0: Try Tiana. Fire away. All right. I'm just looking at that old Pihu bulletin in front of me. Front page, which is amazing to see. Karai Tiana Horn took out the women's title at the 63rd annual NZ Motocross Grand Prix at the weekend. She is an incredible rider. She is young as well. So that is some of the things we like to see, just to break up some of the football content. Also, how good is the football?
1: The football is great. All Whites did very well yesterday, getting a 2-2 draw in Los Angeles against Iran. Led twice, couldn't quite get over the line, but a good start to the tournament for them. But you're right, look, there's something about motorsport and New Zealand that we're just really good at. We know Liam Lawson's doing great things in Formula One at the moment. We know that Scott Dixon and Scott McLaughlin, Shane Van Gisbergen. But yeah, what goes under the radar a lot in this country is how good we are at bike sports as well.
0: Exactly. You know,
1: and we have a great pedigree and heritage in motocross.
0: Levi Sherwood.
1: Yeah, and Duncan as well has done great things over the course of time. Levi was a massive part of, what, maybe a decade ago in terms of the New Zealand sporting landscape. So, look, great to see young people achieving great things.

0: to be pushed towards these things, because I think sometimes Kiwis actually get like a bit of a boost when they see other Kiwis succeeding on the world stage. And, you know, it's not all about who the All Black coach is and whether or not the All Blacks win on the weekend. Sometimes we need to celebrate the successes of other talent as well.
1: Exactly, we sure do. And Karaitiana Horn is one of them. She's an up-and-comer and she's incredible. And if you play your compete in a rural sports and you're listening, please let us know what your sport is and how we can get a hold of you, because we would love to have more of these yarns. You know, second month on air, and we're still trying to, well, I'm still trying to sort of find my feet, and that's something that I would really, really like to focus on. So if you are a rural sports competitor, no matter what that looks like, please get in touch with us. Drop a text to 8833 with the hashtag rural, and just put your name and number in there or your email address, and I'll be in touch, because we would love to have a yarn with you. Right, coming up on the show this hour, Scannable has taken out a gon at the Innovation Awards, so we catch up with Dan Bull about that. We love hearing good things about wool. It makes me warm inside as I'm sitting here in my MKM jersey. We talked to Ross McIsaac from Wool Impact, and Māori-designed gumboots Mokel Bands are taking off, so we catch up with founder Malachi Kude about that. But first up, New Zealand First releases its list in September, and one of the men hoping that he will be quite high up on that list is Jason Herrick.
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1: Former Southland Federated Farmers President Jason Herrick has made the move into politics.

0: you know, it's quite surreal, but I firmly believe that we need more grassroots people with what I class as real life experience in the beehive to help manage the country in the in a better direction.
1: Yeah, with your gumboots on, tell us about why you decided to step into politics and why New Zealand First.
0: Yeah, so my journey started a wee while ago when I joined with Federated Farmers.

0: decision to get into politics was for that reason, right? We need to make sure we've got good, clear voices in Wellington, not just lobby groups on the outside trying to give their opinions, but we need good, solid, grounded people within Wellington that are not career politicians, helping, you know, steer the country in a good direction. And the reason I chose New Zealand First is, you know, and I looked at all political parties, and I took on all their values, right? And I am an ex-National Party member, and I resigned from the National Party as a member quite a number of years ago because they were moving away from their values, their core values. They weren't sticking to them and flip-flopping a lot depending on what they thought was going to get them into the beehive. The final decision for me was made last year while I was in the Premier House for dinner on behalf of Feds. And, you know, you had Christopher Luxon, nice guy, you know, but he was sticking to the top level of leadership within Feds and the farming sector and chatting to them. You had David Seymour, and, you know, very interesting character. He was sort of standing against the wall, keeping to himself and expecting people to come to him. And then you had Winston, who was walking around the room, mingling amongst everybody, asking them, you know, what was their pain points, what could they do better, and so on, and really getting to know people on a personal level. And that really resonated with me. And that was the final straw that I decided, rightio, New Zealand First is the direction for me.
1: The direction for you. And how will you manage the dairy farm and politics at the same time? I mean, it's...

0: that created the downfall in my mental breakdown. So, you know, I want to try and help bridge that gap and make life easier for operators on the ground to be able to do what they do best, and that's farm.
1: Yeah, and if we come back to your mental breakdown, it was 2018, wasn't it? And it nearly, yep. very nearly got you. There was months of heavy rain, excessive regulation, pressure, negative sentiment towards farming, and you've often talked about your inability to share your feelings. So talk us through where you're at now and some of those things that really helped you along the way.
0: Yeah, so that was obviously a real downside of my life and where I hit rock bottom, because I was what you class as a real southern man, and, you know, bottle up your feelings, never talk about anything to anybody, and just take a concrete pill and get on with it. But since that day, my journey's been on an upward trend. You know, I'm more open. I've got a better relationship with my wife and my kids, and, you know, using that knowledge to try and help the rest of New Zealand, I think, is absolutely key here, that will help guide that bureaucratic nonsense in Wellington to a better direction. And I actually presented in 2019 to the National Party Caucus when they were in rebuild phase, because they were absolutely in a huge mess in 2019 under Judith Collins. And I actually presented to them, and I made a statement to everybody in that room that they were

0: enough, do we?
1: Yeah, and you've been a huge advocate for mental health as well, and I'm sure you would have changed some lives in the openness and the way that you talk as well, Jason. We're sort of running out of time a little bit, but I've heard a rumour about you.
0: What's this rumour?
1: I've heard rumour has it that you're a great fisherman.
0: Well, you'd be, right on the money. I love fishing. Fishing is my...

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0: So us working with the companies in our supply and value chains, you know, we've got to make it easy for them to do more with wool.
1: If we look at the auction prices recently as well, up on the latest auction.
0: Yeah. So another auction when we've seen a pretty significant lift in prices across the board for strong wool. I think looks like they're up at maybe another 5 or 6% on average, which is fantastic. Again, we know we need to go higher.

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1: Well written, the jewel in the Guineas crown. What a filly she is. 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
0: 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Place a cheeky punt, cheer for your favourites, or just sit back and enjoy the chaos with us. 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Out the Gate, it's racing like you've never heard it before. From supercars to the EPL, NRL and the cricket, we've got all the live sport you love
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0: Scannable has taken out the Prototype Award at the 2026 Field Days Innovation Awards. Their Way app uses 3D LiDAR and artificial intelligence to provide real-time cattle live weights using nothing but a smartphone. Founder Dan Bull joins us now. Dan, thank you so much for coming on the show.
1: Pleased to be here.
0: Congratulations on the win. What does this mean for you at Scannable? Because you're sort of pre-commercial, aren't you?
1: Yes, we are. We're hoping to start selling in the next couple of months. So this is huge for us. It's kind of, validation of, 2.5 years of like really hard work from the whole team of making this happen. So I feel like we're getting a bit of recognition from the agricultural community, and this is part of that and just gives us that little push we need to kind of get us going.
0: I mean, it really is going to change the way that people farm, isn't it? Especially in the yards, when you're looking at a scanning, weighing cattle in particular can be such a big task. And this could really change the way that we farm.
1: Yeah. So I come from a farming and also a data background, and I firmly believe that if you have the information, then you can do a better job. So it's going to change how we do things. I mean, New Zealand creates a fantastic product and then sends it off to the meatworks, and then off it goes overseas. But the links between the two are really, really tenuous. So, for example, the meat processors in general have no understanding of what's going on farm. So if there's continual digitised weights available to them, then they can better match up that product with what the overseas buyer wants. But, you know, the other side of that equation is the farmer really needs to know what's happening in the paddock on a week-to-week basis in order to, hey, that animal's not putting on weight, I'll treat it differently, I'll do something different there, or those animals are doing really well, I should be able to get those off by November. Whatever decisions they're making, they need information to make those decisions.
0: That information seems a little bit more accurate than using your estimating stock weights by eye, doesn't it? So tell us how the technology works. So a simple phone scan can turn it into the live weight estimate.
1: Yeah, that's right. So we use iPhone Pro. So Apple's done an amazing job on the iPhone. They've got a tiny little device in there called LiDAR, which essentially creates a 3D image of whatever you're looking at. You've got to be within 4.5, 5 minutes.

0: as of the object. So in our case, the object is a cow. And so we're using that 3D image and putting that through a artificial intelligence network. So it's running on the phone itself. It's not running on the internet. So we're pushing that through an AI and getting a weight based on that. And it's a proprietary algorithm with credit that allows us to do that.
1: What's the accuracy on it?
0: So we're getting about 95% on our test data. Now, the real world is a complicated place. So at the moment, we're kind of validating that our test data is the same as the real world. So basically getting more data, checking that what we're seeing in real life is matching what we see in test.
1: Looking ahead, where do you sort of see Scannable going? Is it just about weighing cattle, or do you have bigger, higher, loftier goals to eventually become, you know, expand on it and be a broader sort of livestock management tool?
0: We're not going to be a livestock management tool. There's some fantastic tools out there. We want to work with those tools. So we want to integrate with other systems, integrate with meat processors, integrate with Minder, for example, so people can use our tech wherever they are. We want to do more than weights one day. So, for example, we're working on an algorithm to do carcass weight. The farmer gets paid on how much meat they're creating. So carcass weight is effectively, hey, this is how much meters in the animal as opposed to just the live weight. We're doing other stuff as well, like grading score, hey, how good is the meat, that kind of thing from the image. We've got an animal recognition model. So rather than just say, hey, that animal is, you know, using your RFID reader to go, oh, yep, that's that particular animal, will recognise the animal from the smartphone. So things like that, which basically make gathering information easier and faster and more useful for people.
1: It's incredible, really, isn't it, what technology can do these days and how it's going to change the way we make decisions on farm.
0: Yeah, it's really amazing, yeah. I mean, it's not just us building this kind of stuff. It's there's some amazing other companies doing stuff as well. Like, I'm a big fan of the cow collars and that kind of stuff.

0: battens.
1: Sound like you've done that too.
0: Yes, yep, yep. Farmer's daughter. So it was free labour, wasn't it? I was a free labour unit on the farm. Slave labour, I think, is what we call it, Dan. I just want to come back to what you mentioned about the carcass weight. So is that scanning a live animal to tell the carcass weight, or is it, you know, when the animal's already killed, can it tell the carcass weight?
1: So it's a live animal. So if you're sending it off to the works, you scan live animal and it will give you a carcass weight based on that live animal. So that's a model we're building at the moment.
0: That is really, really cool. What problem were you trying to solve when you created this?
1: So the carcass weight model or the model in general?
0: Just the model, everything. Everything is
1: it. Yeah, okay, yeah, everything. I spent a few years farming and I raised Friesian calves and took them up to kind of 20 months old and then sent them off. And I'm a big data head, so I want to know what's going on at every particular point in time. And I was doing different things to them, and I wanted to know, hey, is that working? Is it helping? And so I'd weigh these animals on a monthly basis, which is, you know, what is supposed to be best practice. Mm. And I just remember what a pain it was to bring them into the yards, push them through. And this is just me by myself, pushing them through the cattle crush, how long it took and how annoying it was. And then once they get to about 550 kilos, how much stuff they break. So they'll come into the yards and on the way they'll just break a post or, you know, hopefully they'll break each other's legs. So I was trying to make the idea was, hey, this should be fast and easy. It shouldn't be so hard. And that's the problem I'm trying to solve, making weighing animals fast and easy and making that information really easy to share because, you know, you weigh them on the scales. If you've got a $30,000, you know, piece of equipment, sure, you can do something with it, but most people don't. So you end up with this kind of CSV file that sits on your computer that no one can see and it's not useful to anyone.
0: Yeah, and if we look at cattle crush, the injuries for farmers as well can be quite serious.
1: Yeah, for sure, for sure. I just know the district that I'm from, the amount of people have been bowled over by a large animal and, you know, had serious stuff happen to them. So actually, the other product we're working on, we call it the Waypoint. It's a paddock weighing system. So the idea is you don't need to stand out there with your smartphone to measure an animal. The paddock weighing system will sit in the paddock and weigh them as they come to the trough, which is great because it's not intrusive. You know, the animals don't need to be mustered up or run past anything. They just come in, gets a weight and sends that back to the cloud so you can see it on your home computer.
0: Incredible stuff there, Dan. It must be pretty hard to create this technology as well. How many people do you have in your teams working on it?
1: There's six of us at the moment. I've got a really talented set of co-founders who've been amazing at building this stuff. So Daniel, my co-founder, joined me early last year and has built the iPhone app. Paul is busy building the Waypoint, that's that on paddock device that I talked about. And Ursula is absolute powerhouse in helping us get data from farmers and, you know, basically trying to push us towards making this useful in the real world. An amazing set of people that we've got working on this, which makes it all kind of come together. If it was just me, it wouldn't work. So between us, I think we've got quite diverse skills, and I think that's the key thing here. If it was just a whole bunch of IT tech nerds, it wouldn't work either. So you've got people that are kind of involved heavily in agriculture and people that are involved heavily in tech, and people like myself who a little bit of between both worlds and hopefully get enough of the farming, having farmed to do that, and good enough at tech to build stuff that works.
0: Awesome. I love it. Thank you so much, Dan. I really appreciate your time on the show today. And I'm sure we'll catch up again soon. Keep us updated on how the prototype's going.
1: Will do. Nice to talk, Aaron.
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3: 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Whether it's Scotty and Izzy, Mornings with TJ or Rick and Jeppy, it's all there, uninterrupted. 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
2: It was supposed to be the perfect farewell, a World Cup final, the greatest stage in football. And then, in a moment of madness, everything changed. Zinedine Zidane bows out of international football in shame.
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2: 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A red card in a World Cup final. 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
1: Game one had it all. A controversial send-off, drama right till the final whistle, and a match-winning try from James Tedesco as New South Wales edged Queensland 22-20.
5: Tedesco has grabbed it out of the air and he scored the try.
1: Now the rivalry heads to Melbourne for game two. Can the Blues wrap up the series, or will the Maroons fight back to force a decider? State of Origin game two. Kick off 10:05 tonight, live right here on Sport Nation.
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0: If it weren't for your gumboots, where would you be? It's a question that would be pretty hard to answer for 21-year-old Malachi Kude. At just 17, he founded Māori-inspired gumboot business Moko Bands while still in high school. And he's just recently returned from the UK for a trip with the King's Trust. Malachi, welcome into the show.
1: Kia ora, kia ora. It's nice to be here.
0: First of all, let's go back right back to the very start. Tell us about your business story. You started by customising red bands in high school. What inspired that?
1: My dad lives in Australia and he would come back once a year. And, being a Kiwi overseas, they're always longing for something from home. So he actually asked me if I could draw some Māori scribbles on his gumboots, and I'd seen a few online before, and I'd been drawing for a little while, so I just took on the opportunity, drew on his gumboots, and then it sort of all sprouted from there, I guess.
0: That's not how businesses usually start, is it, by drawing on gumboots? You've expanded

0: quite a lot since then. How is the business going? How is Mukul Bands going? Because I have been seeing them all over social media. So many people have them, and now I want a pair too.
1: Nah, I think it's going pretty well. I've been slowly building the brand up for a little while. I spent about 3 years still drawing on Red Bands, but also quietly working behind the scenes to essentially build my own gumboot. And we launched off in December of last year, and it went pretty well. We sold out our first lot of stock in just a little over a month, and then we got an awesome opportunity to connect and tee up with Bunnings, and we've just finished a trial run with Bunnings, and our first collection is almost sold out. So yeah, I'd say it's pretty it's pretty successful at the moment. It's just, yeah, I don't know, I'm just excited and just super keen to see where it's going to take us.
0: Yeah, it is really exciting. And 5 Bunnings warehouses, you're wanting to get to Australia too. But tell us a little bit about the process of creating your own gumboot. What does that take, and how do you get to that point where you've now created your own gumboot?
1: So stepping into the manufacturing world for me was definitely something new. No experience with any sort of businessy sort of stuff. And I think for me, I just sort of pretty much looked up online, you know, how to create a gumboot, and there wasn't really much showing up. So it was just a bit of trial and error and looking on YouTube and just going out and sort of researching and looking at different businesses and seeing how I could actually, you know, step into the manufacturing world. And then I figured out a way to connect with suppliers overseas. And I spent about, I don't know if my timing's off, but about 2 years of working with multiple manufacturers trying to get my first lot of samples right. And I actually created my first gumboot about a year and a half after I started. And when I got them, they weren't anything like what I, you know, had imagined. And I had one vision for the brand, and it was to essentially be a leading gumboot brand in New Zealand. And I knew there wasn't many Māori gumboot brands out there at the moment, and I just knew I had one opportunity to get it right. So I went back to the drawing board, spent a little while, and essentially connected with, you know, the right manufacturer later on, and here we are. So it's been a bit of a up and down sort of process, and I'd say definitely a long process, but I think it's all worth it in the long game of, you know, building a brand around meaning and a brand around intention. So, yeah.
0: Yeah, getting through trials and tribulations, and you design them yourselves as well, don't you? So tell us about the design, the Māori pattern that's on your current collection now.
1: Yep, so with every collection of ours, you know, I have a lot of people ask me, what do these kōrums represent, or what does this specific design represent? And when I first set out to, you know, create a brand, my mission or my goal was to help give a contribution back to the revitalization of Te Ao Māori through my art or through my footwear. But I also wanted to blend in the opportunity for not only Māori people to wear our gumboots, but also other people, you know, tourists, but do it in a respectful way. And so every design, every collection that comes out, the design itself represents our mission, and that's to help revitalize Te Ao Māori, you know, our Māori culture through our artwork. Mm, mm. And whatever the colorway is, it embodies something of the natural world. So with our Voyager collection, you know, obviously we've got our blues, we've got our power coloring, and that just represents the ocean and all things to do with, like, the essence of Tangaroa. So, yeah, essentially no matter who wears our gumboots, you're contributing to our mission. So that's sort of where that falls in place. And then also another thing that not many people know is the name Mukul Bands actually derives from the Māori word mokomoko, which means lizard. And so the mokomoko where I'm from, it's a small lizard. And what it does is it essentially feels like connection through the land, but it also senses change and movement long before anything is seen. So what I wanted to imply by our footwear

0: It's that same sense of connection that their mokumoku lizard has to the ground. Our people can be connected and grounded within the spaces that they walk as well. So, yeah, there's heaps of connection stuff, going on behind our boots. I haven't really had a chance to put it out there yet, but yeah, it's deeper than just footwear and, gumboots to run around in. So.
1: I love that connection to the land, connection to the whenua through the boots that you're wearing, through the footwear that you're wearing. Very intentional. Is it just you on the team, or is there more people?
0: Yeah, it's just me. So I've been, managing the business since school, and I think it's a pretty awesome thing because I've got to sort of have my fingers in all the different areas of business. Marketing, manufacturing. And all that. I definitely want to get to a point to where I slowly start building a team. But at the moment, I'm just sort of managing everything at the moment.
1: You must never sleep and work extremely hard. And recently you were selected as one of the four young New Zealand business founders that went to London as part of the 50th anniversary celebrations for the King's Trust. Tell us about that. Who did you see? Who did you meet? You went to the concert at the Royal Albert Hall, and you also got to go to a garden party at Buckingham Palace.
0: Yeah, so it was a pretty awesome opportunity. I found out back in February that I was one of four young people selected by the King's Trust to head over to London and, essentially represent Aotearoa's King's Trust at the 50th anniversary celebration of the King's Trust. And we shot over to London about 2 weeks ago, I think it was. And yeah, it was just a wicked experience. I didn't really know what I was going to expect. Got to network with a lot of, high individual people. We got to connect into a lot of circles that I would never have imagined myself in. And then I think it was on the first night we got to attend the actual celebration itself at the Royal Albert Hall. And we got to see, some famous singers, Craig David, I think it was, Anne Marie, Rita Ora. So we got to see them perform. And then we also got to see, I think it was 12 awards given out to young people across the world who had essentially been supported by the King's Trust. And we got to celebrate their achievements. And it was just a huge eye-opener for me to be able to see what the King's Trust does for young people, not only in New Zealand, but also, around the world. And I think it was just an awesome opportunity to be able to see the different young people and what people are doing elsewhere. So that was pretty wicked. And then also, yeah, we got to attend a garden party later on in the week, and I got an awesome opportunity to actually wear my gumboots to Buckingham Palace, and I was a bit worried about the dress code and wondering if I would get in, but I managed to just sneak past security unnoticed. And when I got to head out into the garden, there was just so many people, and it was just wicked, eh? Like, so many people were coming up to me telling me, love your Wellingtons and your rain boots. And I was like, well, I've got a bit of a story to tell you. And then, also I was walking around in socks at one point. I think I was interviewing people with microphones on the gumboots. So, I don't know. It was just a surreal experience to be able to connect with people and just also, put my culture on display and, connect with people and actually tell the story, because, a lot of people from Aotearoa, they'll just see Māori designs on gumboots, but people, over in UK, they don't understand, our culture, or essentially they won't see our patterns and be like, oh, those are Māori. So it was just cool to go and explain and share a bit of an in-depth experience with other people around the world. And yeah, it was wicked.
1: A young Māori boy from Whakatāne wearing his moko bands at Buckingham Palace. Tell you what, you wouldn't read about that. What an incredible story. What would be your message for any other young Māori designers or, potential business owners out there?
0: I think a message that I would say is, no matter where you come from or who you are or what your background is, you can do anything that you want. I think we get caught up in our circumstances

0: and our surroundings, and we sort of limit ourselves to our environment. But I think you just got to trust your plan and trust your idea and essentially go for it. Yeah, one opportunity, one life. You're never going to get that back. So, yeah, I think just chase everything, you know, chase your dream with everything that you have.
1: I love that. What an inspirational message, and you're an inspirational young man as well. Malachi, thank you so much for your time on the show today. I really appreciate it.
0: No worries. It was nice to be here.
2: Rural Roundup with Aaron Speedy.
1: And that wraps up the Rural Roundup today. Thank you to all our wonderful guests, Jason Herrick, Dan Bull, Ross McIsaac, and Malachi Kude. Thank you to producer Craig for editing everything, and producer Brad in the booth there for making the show happen today.
3: It's an absolute pleasure. It's been fun working with you for the last 2 weeks, Aaron, but very glad that Craig's back on board. He's a big part of the glue that puts this team together.
1: It has, and as much as I've loved working with you as well, I'm looking forward to Craig being back. So thank you, big boss Brad, for everything. Oh, and one last thing, speaking to Jason Herrick there, we talked about fishing, because it's fishing week for our hunting and fishing segment coming up on Friday. And I'm not going to count my chickens before they hatch their bread, but we've got someone pretty cool coming up for that one. So
3: stay tuned.
1: Yeah, a little bit of a tease. I don't want to jinx it, and I'm touching wood. I'm touching the desk. So, you know, but yeah, I've only interviewed a few A-list celebs in my life. UB40 is one of them. I mean, they're pretty cool.
3: Great band.
1: Great song. Love me some red wine by the fire. We've already had this discussion, haven't we? Right. That is us for the day. Don't forget to follow the Rural Roundup on socials to see more and stay up to date. And that is us for today. Job done. Take it easy. And we will talk to you on Friday and hopefully reel in some big fish for the show.
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101. Another fun fact about Algeria, Zinedine Zidane's son is playing goalkeeper for Algeria. Luca, I meant to mention that, but ran out of time. Another magnificent stadium, a magnificent crowd. And they were going along, the Argentinian team, in the national anthem. I said, geez, they're a good-looking bunch of men. Then Lionel Messi came up. There he is, Luca Zidane. He's wearing a big face guard as well, which is interesting. Yes, Michael, Zidane's son is the goalkeeper for... Yes, Chris, because Zidane's parents were Algerian, and he represents them with pride. Fantastic news. Otago beat North Otago last night in the Ranfurly Shield Challenge. Facts only. Goodness me. North Otago got a try in the 85th minute. Were they playing at the Football World Cup? So well done, Otago. Your next challenge is against Mid Canterbury, the Mighty Men of Mid at Molyneux Park, Alexandra, in... What's that, about 5 weeks? 5 and a bit weeks. If Argentina score more than 4 goals, do they pick up a Buenos point? Says Rory. Still to come on the show, if you've just joined in, had a great chat with Navajo Sterling ahead of his light heavyweight fight in Las Vegas on Sunday, against Eon Kutalaba, who wins or loses in the first round regularly. Two-thirds of his fights, and he's had 32 of them, Eon, finish in the first round. Smashes them or get smashed. So don't miss the start. Good to chat to Navajo for the first time for me. Still to come in just over half an hour's time, we'll catch up with Casey Berrier. Used to work for Sport Nation back in the SENZ days, actually, as an events manager. Brilliant woman. Loves her football. And she was at the game yesterday, so we'll catch up with what that experience is like to be in the stand for the All Whites opening game. Ricardo before 2 o'clock, just before 2 o'clock, with a FIFA World Cup update, and I'd imagine it'll be about halftime between Argentina and Algeria. I'll try and get him to help explain how on earth Algeria leading 1-0 at halftime. We'll have Ricardo to explain that. After 2 o'clock, we'll catch up with Charlie Bell from the Centre Pass podcast that we recorded yesterday. It was such a good chat. We're going to bring it to you today. First time I've heard her interviewed in New Zealand. She was an absolute ripper. So that at 2 o'clock, and then Kieran will join me in studio, talk about the Silver Fern squad selection, which has been made earlier today. Karen Berger continues on as captain, which I'm delighted about. And 12, we'll go two subjects to medical clearance. We'll talk about that about 2:15. And after that, we'll

0: catch up with Millsy, your guy, find out what's on their show. Lot to get through, but we're going to talk about Kane Williamson, and let's do that now.
1: Afternoons with Saffy.
0: It is a great pleasure now to bring in one of the crucial members, entertaining members of our Sport Nation cricket commentary team. John Bracewell joins us on the very recent news that Kane Williamson's hanging up the bat pads, helmet, the whole lot. John, welcome in. Did this come as some sort of surprise to you?
2: No, it didn't really. Or the manner of it. I mean, it was totally consistent with the behaviour of Kane Williamson, which is kind of to understate greatness as best as he possibly can. Mm. And I actually don't think he achieved it in this case.
0: we'll probably never know, but do you feel like he knew he was going to step down after the first test or see how he felt about it?
2: Probably. And he does tend to, even though he's extremely well planned and well disciplined, he does tend to look at his next step, and he has done this for the last probably 4 or 5 years since the advent of world travel with franchise cricket.
0: Mm.
2: As event on event, and the wellness of himself and his family.
0: Yeah.
2: And by that I mean, you know, mental well-being, physical well-being. He's had a lot of niggles of late, you know, with his groin injuries and things like that. So, you know, I think he just came to the point where he goes, look, in all honesty, I can't give 100%.
0: How do you think he'll be remembered? Because I've got a theory, John, that I'm Team Martin Crowe, which doesn't besmirch Kane Williamson. I'm Martin Crowe, Richard Hadley. But I'm just wondering if the 25-year-olds think about Kane Williamson how I think about Martin Crowe.
2: Yeah, I think that there's always nostalgia. I mean, I think about Bert Sutcliffe, so that tells you how old I am. you know, but I mean, there are eras, aren't there? And Kane is the greatest cricketer we have produced in the fully professional New Zealand era.
0: Yes.
2: Martin Crowe and Richard Hadley were almost in that semi-professional era and that transition era where they were professional, but the rest of us were amateurs, and New Zealand cricket was amateur. So their professional side was out of their personal discipline and desire to be successful, and the payment that they received in regards to playing overseas in England. You know, so they dominated that era. And then you've got the Bert Sutcliffes and the John Reeds and people like that who were strictly amateur and dominated New Zealand cricket's greatness in that particular era. So they are very, very difficult to compare, and I don't like the idea of doing that.
0: Yeah.
2: But as a true professional, where you are paid to train, as opposed to Martin Crowe and Richard Hadley, who were paid to play, and Glenn Turner as well, I should add, you know, it's completely different. We used to go to practice, and I can remember with Richard Hadley and Martin Crowe, they still only got 10 minutes in a net.
0: Wow, is that right?
2: Yeah, and, you know, the only time you practice hitting sixes when the coach yelled out, or somebody yelled out, last three. So you tried to hit myself and Stephen Bock as far as you could for three balls.
0: I was thinking about Kane, and again, I don't want to decry what he's achieved, but in my comparison, and I'm not saying who's better or not, Kane made very quiet hundreds. Martin made very noisy hundreds. Where Martin Crowe made 100, it was salutations. Did you see Martin Crowe's ton and all of this? But Kane Williamson, Kane made another 100 and just plucked his way through and just wandered off. And I said to Daniel McCarty this morning, actually, that

0: Kane Williamson, undoubtedly one of our greats, didn't leave big footprints. He just sort of tiptoed in, mastered his craft, and he's tiptoed out.
1: Yeah, and isn't that more you're talking about the personality rather than the performance?
0: Yeah.
1: Martin, for all his greatness, his desire to be great was that desire to people recognise that he was great.
0: Mm.
1: That was his driving force. Kane's has nothing of that. He has no ego attached. That's what makes him uniquely different to everybody else I've ever met on a sport, in a sporting environment. He was completely without ego. The rest of greatness is almost driven by ego, that desire to be either loved or admired.
0: Mm.
1: And certainly to be noticed.
0: You can get incredibly humble athletes who develop a, I guess, deserved ego and self-importance because of their deeds in any sport. None of that ever crept into Kane. His DNA must be on Valium.
1: Yeah, I mean, you know, I was thinking about that, leading into this and obviously reading articles and things like that. And there are very, very few sports people who are untainted in their reputation.
0: Mm.
1: Where a question mark over their behaviour isn't asked at some point. You got somebody like Lisa Carrington and her sport, no one sort of ever asks a question. She conducts herself with that high degree of moral behaviour to go with her competitiveness. Richie McCaw, for all the king hits that were placed on him and coward punches and things like that, his ability to be able to shake that off and just get on with the game. And Kane is along that. I mean, they're very unique people.
0: Mm.
1: And we've produced, that's just three that I can name. But there are heaps. It's for some reason we have a little bit of this in some of our great players. Not many, but some of them.
0: I feel like we don't know him. I feel like he's quite a mystery. We know he's an amazing cricketer. We know he's got a family, he's got kids, he lives in Mount Maunganui, and he's quite good at darts. That's all I know. And I quite like that there still surrounds this mystery about a guy who's commanded our cricket team for 15 odd years. The mystery's welcomed by me, John.
1: Yeah, I mean, he it's almost part of, it becomes your DNA.
0: Mm.
1: As well. I mean, the Bracewell family and the Williamson family are reasonably close. They, his grandfather and my father were in the tail end of the Second World War in the J-Force, so they're old drinking mates.
0: Mm.
1: We played cricket with the Williamson family, Brett, in Taupo as young kids. So we know that family, all my older brothers, and then I played cricket again with Brett when he shifted up to Tauranga and worked at the Bay plenty of times. So our families go back a long, long way. So Kane spent a lot of time at my brother's cricket academy out of Tapuna, along with young Dougie. So we have a long association. So I kind of... He is in his family's image to a certain extent. His father's pretty understated, just gets about his business, very supportive, was obviously a very good coach of Kane and his behaviours as a young fella, never let him get ahead of himself. So I probably know him a lot more than a lot of other people. I got him over to Gloucester as a 20-year-old to work with a lot of our young players. Convinced New Zealand cricket to send over a young guy because they had a young team. And I wanted somebody who had that ethic to become great, to show young people what it was, but something that was tangible.
0: Mm.
1: You know, we...

0: we had somebody like Courtney Walsh leading our bowling attack at one stage, and you go, that's an example of greatness, but that's not sort of something that I think I can reach as a youngster.
1: Mm.
0: It's just something to be admired. But when you get somebody who's the same age, prepared to make the same sort of social mistakes, et cetera, et cetera, but has a practice and a learning ethic that is real because it's the same age, you go, wow, what a great lesson for young kids.
1: Mm. I've heard people describe Kane as quite boring, but we've talked about his personality type, and I didn't know you'd known the family for a long, long time. So what's, away from his personality and his dedication and his craft, what was it about him that you saw from 20 or younger that made him so dominant on the world stage for so long? What were his attributes?
0: His attributes are his intellect. He is what I call a black box thinker.
1: Mm.
0: See, every time he has a plane crash, he goes to the black box and works out exactly the errors that he's made, and then goes and fixes it. He does not repeat mistakes. Mm. He's constantly learning and developing his game. A lot of players will go out and play and go, and especially in the modern era with 2020, they'll go out and they'll play the same way all the time, and just sometimes they get lucky. Because the odds at a 2020 tournament is that the highest paid players win 2 out of every 6 games. So if you're really talented, you know, the odds are in your favour. And you don't necessarily have to learn or evolve.
1: Mm.
0: But Kane actually evolved in every situation, adapted in every situation. As he left the field, he was generally taking his pads off. He was looking at his black box and going, what do I have to adjust for the next innings on this surface? What happens? What's going to happen? And how am I going to be successful? So his ability and his intellect to be able to learn surpassed anybody that I've ever met on a cricket field.
1: He sounds like he's got the makeup to be an incredible coach, and maybe not a head coach, but maybe a batting coach, a mentor or something like that. Do you feel like he'd have an appetite to black box other people?
0: Funnily enough, I would say that he has coached.
1: Mm.
0: That is the secret of the success of that black box, of the black cap side, is Kane Williamson's ability to sit down and guys get around him. And that was the thing when I came back to New Zealand and I spent a little bit of time with Northern Districts. And you had BJ Watling and those guys come back. Their ability to engage in a conversation with a Tim Pringle, who had cycled over from school because he had a double science period that he didn't want to go to, and have a bowl and engage in him in a way of query theory, as opposed to instruction, was an art in itself in coaching and teaching. And Kane actually innately set that up with inside the Black Caps program. Mm. And guys like Mike Hessen and Gary Stead managed that group superbly to be able to draw that intellect out and share it with the group.
1: It's a big hole that's going to be struggled to be filled, John, isn't it, for this Black Cap side?
0: Well, having said that, I think that he's managed it so well. And one of the secrets of that success of that Black Cap side is, one is their loyalty to the players that they've had. So, you know, the Henry Nicholls making his way back. The fact that Will Young, Matt Henry, for example, through that great, great era, sat on the bench, getting splinters in their asses, jumping up and taking out water. When they did get their opportunity, they performed.
1: Mm.
0: That is the measure of a side that has

0: intellectual depth and sharing, as opposed to the Jeffrey Boycott story where he said halfway through a test series when one of the players came up to him and said, mate, I think I've worked out that guy's googly. And Jeffrey Boycott's answer was, Christ's sake, man, shut up. I figured it out in the first test.
1: Oh, Jeffrey Boycott, he's great fuel. He's great fuel.
0: Yeah.
1: And finally, talking to John Brace, former Black Cap and coach, what's your favourite memories of Kane at the batting crease?
0: I remember when he came out, I think it was it 2 years ago? He came out and scored 100 in a session at the Bay Oval. Mm. There are so many fine things. One of the things that really amused me is that when he'd go into a dressing room to make himself feel sort of comfortable and start a conversation with a player, so coming into the Gloucester dressing room, he went around and he picked up just about everybody's cricket bat as though it was going to be his, that he was sizing it up. And then start just having a conversation with the guy and putting him at ease. And the guys would go, oh, Kane likes my bat. Sort of like, oh, wow. It was just his ability to be able to have that conversation, that cricket conversation. It's, it's not just the cricket.
1: Mm.
0: Because I can remember some of his fantastic catches. His ability to be able to catch, his anticipation, his leadership, but it's his behavior. He has changed the behavior of cricket to a much nicer place than it was.
1: Mm. Yeah.
0: And to me, that's his greatness.
1: I felt
0: no one else has left the game like that.
1: Yeah, and I felt like his behaviour permeated into the opposition as well. If you were playing against the team with Kane, you sort of pulled your horns in a little bit because Kane Williamson was in the opposition.
0: Yeah. Brad Haddon was the only one who actually wasn't affected by it.
1: That says more about him than Kane.
0: Exactly.
1: Braces, it's been brilliant to reflect on the great Kane Williamson. We'll definitely miss him, but we've been so lucky to have him, right?
0: Exactly right. It's just been a fantastic era in New Zealand cricket, and I think he's left it in far healthier place. Don't look at the hole, but just have a look at how fast it fills because of what he's done.
1: Mm. John Brace, we really appreciate your time today.
2: Afternoons on Sport Nation.
1: John Brace with some amazing reflections on Kane Williamson. And it was interesting, he'll leave a big hole, and he says, I actually think he's filled the hole. It's a really interesting take. Great to hear from John Bracewell, though. Very good. 1-0. Argentina have hit the lead against Algeria. Messi scored earlier, ruled offside. Then Algeria scored, ruled offside. Now Messi has scored again, onside. I missed the goal. I did miss the goal. Good goal, Jacob?
3: By Messi's standards, not really. It was just more Luka Zidane's fault for leading it in.
1: Luka.
3: Yeah,
1: he's got a big face guard on.
3: Maybe it was that helmet he couldn't see.
1: What's he doing? What's going on there?
3: I'm not entirely sure. I've got to the bottom of it. But
1: did Peter Cech used to wear headgear?
3: He did. Yes.
1: Look at my knowledge, eh?
3: Yeah, no, he did. But I don't know. Do you want to know why or
1: why?
3: Well, he had a big. It might have been a cup game, like a Carabao Cup, or as they called it back then, the League Cup or the Carling Cup, with Reading. One of the Reading strikers kicked him in the head, basically, and he was out of the game for a number of months and then came back as protection. It was kind of a safety thing.
1: Oh.
3: But also like a, wasn't necessarily like protecting him at all. It was more of a comfort thing, in case he did get
1: a psychological type
3: psychological
1: thing.
3: Psychological, yeah.
1: So maybe Luka. Mind you, what's his father famous for, isn't he? What's he famous for?
3: Oh, being one of the greatest players of all time.
1: Yes.
3: But most famous for the headbutt on Materazzi in the 2006 FIFA World Cup.
1: So maybe there's been threats of retribution.
3: Possibly.
1: For that. Possibly. So he says, I'm just going to be proactive here as Messi's on the ball. Right. Argentina sweep forward. We'll take a break. We'll have a TRB odds update. Water cooler?
3: Yeah.

0: We've got a water cooler, but we can also, we've got Casey Berrier up our sleeve.
1: All right, yes, we'll play her out. Well, should we do that after? We'll do a TB odds update and we'll catch up with Casey, who was at the game yesterday for the All Whites. Claims to be half Kiwi, even though she's American born and raised. She did work for us for a few years.
0: She has a citizenship, I think.
1: Yeah, and she's a champion woman. Champion woman, loves her football. So we'll catch up with her as well, back very shortly.
2: Millsy and Guy.
3: It would be interesting to hear from Kyle Mills, who the club cricketers were in the New Zealand Tests at that time, mocking 19-year-old Kane Williams.
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1: Coming up 1:30, Casey Berry a few minutes away yet. Thing I like about the FIFA.com, they have 2 minute 15 highlights packages of every game. Just watching the goal fest of Germany against Curacao. I think it ended up 7-1. Curacao, again, I don't know anything about that. I just looked it up. It's got the same population as Dunedin, Curacao. And they showed them score the goal, and it looked like the whole of Dunedin was in the stand in Curacao shirts. I do love that. TAB odds update time. With Argentina up 1-0, 26 minutes in, having their hydration break. They're $1.18. Algeria, my team, $15. They have scored, but it was ruled offside. And the draw is at $6. New Zealand dollars. Any dollars. Six times. Tomorrow's game, Wednesday, just the one game, Austria against Jordan. Oh, no, that's today. Is that today?
0: Yeah, today at 4 p.m.
1: Oh, Jesus, another one. Austria against Jordan. Austria $1.40. And tomorrow, now I've told Jacob, I do love a bet into a very one-sided game and pick the eyes out of it. Portugal against the Democratic Republic of Congo. Portugal at 1:30. I've entrusted Jacob to come up with the same game multi. England, Croatia tomorrow, bang, bang. England 1:70. And the Uzbeks against Colombia. Uzbekistan 8.75, Colombia $1.36. And I do remember maybe three World Cups ago, I was friends with a Colombian, and I went and watched a Football World Cup in a pub full of Colombians. And that's where I learned CC Colombia. It was just, yes, yeah, when you score a goal, you have to chant and jump CC Colombia. They're $1.36 to get past the Uzbeks, which at 8.75... I was going to say the longest price tomorrow, they're not. The Democratic Republic of Congo is. And I think the Manchester United captain plays for Portugal, Jacob. Bruno.
0: You're correct, yeah.
1: Bruno Mars. And I'm halfway through a podcast with him. I knew nothing about him. What a story he's got. And I'm not affiliated to any club, so he could have been the captain of anyone and I would have found it interesting. It was fantastic. It was fantastic. So I've just had a message through from Casey. She's good to go in about 5 minutes. So very shortly I'll take a break and I'll get on to her. Someone has asked, what are the odds for Navajo Sterling to walk through Eon Kutalaba? Navajo, $1.28. Didn't you just like it how we said... I know exactly what's coming at me. I'll throw a couple of feints and then it's on like Donkey Kong. So when the markets come out for Navajo Sterling first round stoppage, put your boots on and get running. Navajo Sterling, bang, bang. So yes, Casey Berry still to come. Ricardo Ball in this hour as well. It'll be at about halftime where Argentina currently lead 1-0. We'll have a look at games upcoming, maybe games past as well. And we also have Charlie Bell from the Tactics on at the top of two. We recorded it yesterday, but we'll bring it to you today because it hasn't been heard on the wireless. It's on our Centre Pass podcast. And I also have a chat to Kieran Bingham about the Silver Fern squad that has been named. We'll go more into depth about that at about 2:15. All of the Football World Cup odds, racing odds, State of Origin tonight, Super Rugby final, where the Hurricanes are $1.50, Chiefs $2.50. But oh, what a game that'll be. Download the TAB app, bet responsibly, make sure you're 18. A football fan that was in the stands is after this break.
12: 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Thanks to our mates at SEN.
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10: Long-time listeners of the show will remember back in the day we had an international correspondent. Well, I've tracked her down because she was in the stands at the All Whites game yesterday. Casey, who used to work for us almost 2 years ago to the day. Mate, that looked amazing yesterday. You were there as a fan watching the All Whites against Iran. Can you encapsulate what the atmosphere was like?
11: Yeah, from Small Staffy. Good to talk to you again. No, I was hoping that I was going to be the lucky charm that got to see first the women win their first World Cup match, and then also see the men win their first World Cup match. But I came close, but didn't get quite so lucky. No, it was incredible. I mean, the stadium, there were, I think people are saying maybe only like 4,000 New Zealand fans there, but I felt them. and the most of the stadium was like fully Iran, red, white, and green, but I kept making eye contact with other people wearing either all white jerseys or football ferns or whatever it was, and we'd always have a nice smile. But no, I mean, what you hear on TV, because I watched like extended highlights this morning, I mean, you hear like the crowd roaring is like that, and then tenfold in the stadium. But no, super, super fun. Could have been awesome to get 3 points, but I guess one's better than nothing.
10: As a Kiwi watching back here on TV at the biggest sporting event in the world, and then the big aerial shots of a packed out stadium, and I'm like, all these people are watching our little team. It was just, it was hard to comprehend that the All Whites are at the World Cup, and I don't know how many tens of thousands were in that stadium, but it's a pinch me moment for us Kiwis.
11: I mean, I can imagine. It's about over 70,000 that it holds. And actually, I work

0: There's a Kiwi on the team that I work on, and we were comparing, we looked up Eden Park's capacity yesterday, and I think it's around 60. But somehow, like, SoFi, Los Angeles Stadium, just feels exponentially larger. And I guess that 10K really does make a difference, but it is quite the spectacle. Like, what you see on TV is truly what it feels like in person. It's not just like made for television. It's a incredible stadium. And yeah, it was packed to the brim. Like I said, it was a lot of red, white, and green, but yeah, I mean, I can't imagine as a New Zealander watching, it's just incredible.
1: And was the crowd all good-natured? Were you embraced by the 90% Iranian fans as being a very lonely Kiwi fan?
0: They were kind to me, although it was like sad that when we scored both goals and I like jumped up and was screaming and like dancing around, and I was like desperate to make eye contact with anybody that was equally as excited as I was. There were like a few people a few rows back and then some people down below, but it did feel like I was a little bit on an island. But the people sitting close to me were very kind, and it was a friendly rivalry, I think, within the stands. So
1: how much were the tickets, Casey? Or did you get hookups?
0: So this one I did pay for this one, and I got it through the like random ticket selection draw. So it was like one of the last options to be able to get tickets. And it was when you got to select which matches you wanted, you chose like which category A, B, or C, and like how many tickets you wanted. But the catch was, is that you gave them your credit card, and then like when they did the random selection, like you got what you got. You didn't get to say like, oh wait, hold on, like I actually don't want to spend $10,000 or whatever, or I'm busy that weekend now. Like, it was, you get what you get. But this was actually the only match that I got tickets for through the random selection draw. And I put in just one ticket for category C, and I paid $140 USD. So I was pretty thrilled with that.
1: That's a lot cheaper than I was expecting.
0: Yes. I mean, they did the dynamic pricing. So like, if you saw for like the US match on Friday night, a category C ticket would have started you at about 400 to 500 USD. So they were priced based on what they thought the demand was going to be. Gotcha. And what they could get away with charging. So, yeah, whether it's an indicator that that was the one match I got, I know maybe initially the interest was lower, or they just weren't sure if who was going to travel to the match or whatever it might be. But, I mean, it was jam-packed, over 70,000 people, and $140 for that. Granted, I was essentially on the roof, but I think there were three rows behind me from the top. But to be honest, it was a better experience than I thought it was going to be. Like, I don't know, to watch football from that vantage point, like, yes, it's really cool to be down close and like see facial expressions and everything. But like, I mean, as a football fan, like to be able to see tactically what's going on and to kind of see the whole pitch, I actually thought was a really cool experience as well. So even though I was essentially, yeah, on the roof, I could still have a good experience.
1: I don't know if you recall your times in New Zealand, Casey, the New Zealand sports fans, the two most important things are cost of ticket and food and beverage. What's on offer and how many mortgages did you have to take out to buy something?
0: I mean, I'm lucky that because I live in LA, I could plan things a little bit better and didn't have to have like a full dinner at the stadium. I did have a hot dog. I think I paid $10 for a hot dog, $6.50 for a box of candy, and then I don't know, maybe like probably $7 for a bottle of water or something. I know somebody asked me today when I got back to work, like, how much was the beer? And I regrettably didn't have any, so I can't report back on that. But your standard things, you've got, you know, your hot dogs, hamburgers, cheeseburgers, chicken tenders. California loves their burritos, so there's like California burritos, chicken burritos, that sort of thing. But yeah, your standard concession fare. I think on Friday, my seats were a little bit better, and they had a little bit more fancier offerings, like a barbecue station and that sort of thing. But no, you're definitely paying for it, but I think you just expect it. Unfortunately.
1: So hot dog, box of candy, bottle of water, $50 New Zealand. Holy hickamoly. That's cool.
0: Yeah, that's true. I know it is about half right now. You're right. Yeah.
1: So we're in the middle of 2026 and you're working for LA 28, which is 2 years away. So I just want to pick your brains on that.
0: Yeah. Like,
1: I can only imagine how big the team is that's trying to organize this.
0: Yeah, so we're almost about a month away from being 2 years out. July 14th, 2028 is opening ceremony.

0: So we, yeah, the countdown is well and truly on. When I started about a year and a half ago, there was about 200 of us, and I think we're approaching 800 now. So by the end of the year, we'll be at 1,000. And in games time, which again is 2 years away, we'll be at about 5,000 full-time employees. So, and that doesn't include, I think the numbers, if you include contractors and volunteers, I think we get close to 100,000 people working on the games.
1: And again, as a pure organizational rookie, I've got no idea. What are some of the more bizarre things that you have to work on, you have to plan for? It's just a far-reaching remit, I suppose.
0: Man, I mean, Steph, you know, like events is what I've done pretty much my entire career. And you think you know events until you step into the Olympic and Paralympic world. And it is just a whole nother monster. I'm trying to think of one of the funny things that I learned is that there are actually like bomb sniffing dolphins that I guess they use in, I don't know, the military. And we will utilize them for our like open water events. And you know, the first questions were like, are they unionized? Like, how do you get them to show up when you need them to? But like, honestly, like the number of things, every day I learn something new as far as what we need to do, how each individual sport works. The other day I learned, like, for boxing, for the weigh-in with those athletes, they get like one chance to hop on the scale. And you may know this already, but it was something new for me, but you get one chance to hop on the scale. So sometimes these athletes are getting on and they're like literally cutting their hair or like shaving their head to try to like make weight, because they literally, if the second they step off the scale, then they're done. So yeah, just the element. I mean, we have 51 different disciplines in the Olympics and 24 in the Paralympics. And yeah, just the nuance of every single sport is so fascinating. And the levels of planning that go into all of it is, yeah, beyond comprehension, to be honest. So
1: you mentioned the bomb sniffing dolphins, and I love that. I'd imagine security is a massive thing for LA.
0: Yes, it is. And, you know, it's considered a national, it's called NSSE. I think it's National Secret Service event. So basically, yes, we need the Secret Service to run and operate. And there are many conversations above my pay grade that go on around security. I mean, we're involved in some, but it's a massive undertaking and obviously, yeah, extremely important. And we are lucky, honestly, to have the World Cup now. It's a little bit of a test case for us in certain ways, testing out different transportation modes and just ingress and egress from venues. And we're a little bit lucky that we can kind of learn from what they do well and what they don't and apply that to us. Obviously, we're on a much bigger scale for a much longer time in one city, but it's still good to have a big, massive event a couple of years before us to learn from.
1: Awesome. Any other football game tickets in your wallet, or are you done now?
0: I'm done for now, but when I got to go to the USA's match on Friday, that was a miraculous event that happened hours before. So I'm hoping that maybe the ticket fairy might arrive to me again. But no, for now, that's all I've got. But fingers crossed. But we will be watching. We have the day off on Friday, so a bunch of us are going to go down, find a bar to watch the U.S. play Australia, actually. So you guys have a little bit of a vested interest in that one as well. Mm. A little bit. And then, we'll see. We'll see if I can get there. But if not, I was stoked to get to two. Better than nothing. And yeah.
1: Awesome to have the international correspondent back on the payroll, up and running, Casey. So good to hear from you, mate.
0: Amazing. Good to chat with you too, Staffy. I miss you guys.
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12: Just blown half-time as predicted. I predicted 1-0 Algeria, 1-0 Argentina. Ricardo Ball, who's just all over the place at the moment. Rick, I guess no surprises in that scoreline.
13: No, not really. Lionel Messi with another goal to add to his tally. He scores that goal, you'll like this bit of history. Mm. He scored in the 2006 World Cup.
12: Jeepers.
13: And now he scored in the 2026 World Cup. So he is now the youngest ever Argentinian to score in a World Cup and the oldest. And how's this for a bit of a time loop as well? In 2006, it was Zinedine Zidane's last World Cup, and Messi's just scored past Zinedine Zidane's son in goal for Algeria. So yeah. There's all sorts going on.
12: Is that headgear he's wearing anything to do with fear of being headbutted in retribution for his old man?
13: Let's just say yes. As my uncle used to say, never let the facts get in the way of a good story.
12: Yes. Now, there's another game coming today.
13: Mm,
12: is it the middle of the night over there?
13: Oswald, it depends. US is such a big country, right? Yeah. You play on the West Coast. It's only, 4 hours difference, 5 hours difference from here?
12: Yeah.
13: So, Austria take on Jordan at 4 o'clock as well. So, That's Austrians should win that, should be reasonably comfortable, Austria. They look pretty good. I mean, that Ghanaian side who look pretty tasty, Austria beat them 5-1 in the warm-ups for this. So the Austrians will go all right. Look for Marcel Sabitzer in their midfield. He's on all their set pieces, etc. He scored, I think, in their last three games as well, Sabitzer. I actually have taken him and Marko Arnautovic, their veteran striker, to both either score or assist in Austria to win. I think that's a winning bet, that one.
12: Big one tomorrow is England-Croatia. A big, big one, isn't it?
13: Yeah, it is. And it's going to be tight. You know, those games always are. So 2018, they played in a semi-final of the World Cup. Mm. Was 1-1, went to extra time. Croatia won 2-1 in extra time. Since then, they've played a nil-all draw. England have beaten them 1-0 and England have beaten them 2-1. So I think it'll be a real arm wrestle of a match, that. I think it's going to be really, really tight. Would not be surprised if we end up with a draw in that one. England are big favourites, but I think it's going to be pretty tight.
12: A Football World Cup Punters Club.
13: Mm-hmm.
12: Jacob's put together a bet. And yeah. I just want you to go, yeah, I like it. Yeah, it's worth it. Or give yourself an uppercut. Jacob, read it.
7: Yeah, so it was Portugal to win tomorrow morning, and Bruno Fernandes to score or assist.
13: Yeah.
7: Oh, sorry, Portugal with a one-goal handicap. Sorry, scrap that, to just the head-to-head. So one-goal handicap to Portugal, 2.5 goals over in the game, and Bruno Fernandes to score or assist.
13: Yeah, I like that. I really like that. The only problem I can see with it potentially is that if Cristiano Ronaldo's in the team, will Bruno Fernandes get to take any set pieces?
7: Probably not. Probably not.
13: But otherwise, no, I like it. I like it.
12: Cristiano won't play a whole game.
13: Well, yeah.
7: Maybe 15 minutes at the end.
13: Yeah. Ideally, you want him to have that buy-in to be able to go, I'm here for the good of the team. But it's really, I'm here for the good of Cristiano Ronaldo, and he'll want to start.
12: Push, submit, bet. Jacob?
7: I have.
12: Big tick. Good on you, Rick Dog. You're doing everyone's work this week.
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10: 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Game one had it all. A controversial send-off, drama right till the final whistle, and a match-winning try from James Tedesco as New South Wales edged Queensland 22-20.
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10: Now the rivalry heads to Melbourne for game two. 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State of Origin game two. Kick-off 10:05 tonight, live right here on Sport Nation. 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
0: This is your voice, your opinions.

0: 2 o'clock. It's 1-0 to Argentina. Second, is that another goal? Was that the replay of the first goal?
1: During the FIFA World Cup's great halftime shows, okay. They do replays on replays on replays. Okay. So, yeah, no, I think that's just a replay.
0: So, Lionel Messi got the goal for Argentina. He still trails the tournament top scorer, which is Eli Just from New Zealand, top goal scorer at the World Cup. He's been joined by Erling Haaland and Kylian Mbappe. So, he's in rear.

0: Kai Havertz from Germany and Yasin Arai from Sweden. Did Germany win 7-0?
1: They won 7-1.
0: 7-1? I would have thought someone would have got 4.
1: Nah, spread around. Germany have an interesting, and Rick would be better, Bob, or, you know, good to talk with about this. Like, how the Germans sort of line up. They don't really have an out-and-out striker. They used to have a guy called Miroslav Klose up front.
0: I remember him.
1: He was the, I think he might be still the leading goal scorer in World Cup history.
0: Very big feet.
1: Sure. Great with the head too. He nodded in a few headers for Germany back in the day. But yeah, they kind of play with a false nine up front with Havertz.
0: False nine. Don't mind that.
1: Football
0: we play a false nine strategy.
1: Yeah. Rugby needs a bit more of that stuff. There's also positions called like enganche, trequartista. You got inside forwards, you know, inverted wingers.
0: Wow.
1: We need a bit more of that in rugby, I think.
0: Yeah.
1: We just have props, hookers. They don't really have like a designed role that's defined by a word, you know?
0: Yeah. Maybe we need roving midfielders in rugby. Just get less though. Where are you playing? Anywhere.
1: Yeah.
0: Anywhere I'm needed.
1: Combo back forward. I don't know. Yeah. Something like that.
0: Right. The Silver Ferns team has been named. I'll give it to you now. The shooters are Georgia Heffernan, Grace Weke, Martina Salmon and Amelia Wormsley. Midcourt, Maddie Gordon, Kate Heffernan, Kimi Orapoi, Asterix, and Mila Riulu Buchanan. Defence is Karen Berger, Catherine Hall, Asterix, Kelly Jackson, Karis Stiers. So Kimi Orapoi and Catherine Hall are subject to medical clearance, of course, both recent injuries. My understanding is Catherine Hall was a broken bone and foot, and Kimi Orapoi, I

0: reasonably confident. I guess the sign is they do have named a travelling reserve, which is Paris Mason, which plays the same position as Catherine Hall. So maybe Catherine might be 50-50. And non-travelling reserves, the great Kate Burley, Aaliyah Dunn from the Steel, Taylor Earle, Tapia Selby-Rickett, and Peta Toia-Ava. Interesting, in the whole 12, the Mystics, who lead the competition of the ANZ Premiership, have one player, Catherine Hall, who's asterisked and may not make it. One player. And if I look at the Stars, who are a long way out of contention, they have one. They have Martina Salmon, Amelia Wormsley, Mila Reilly-Buchanan. That's it. Kate Burley, non-travelling. So it's interesting. It's interesting. But we'll dig into that more. Yesterday, Kieran and I caught up with Charlie Bell. She's had an incredible season at Goal Shoot for the Tactics. Regularly shoots crazy numbers like 45 out of 45 and 100% with 41 shots, etc. She's had a real hot go this year for the Tactics. And as I say, on Centre Pass, the podcast yesterday, we caught up with Charlie Bell. Here's that chat.
1: Afternoons on Sport Nation.
0: We're being joined now by, I've wanted to talk to this young woman for about 2 years since she arrived in New Zealand, and today's the day we get to unwrap the present and talk to Charlie Bell, the wonderful Goal Shoot from the Tactics. G'day, Charlie.
2: Hi, how are you guys?
0: We're fantastic, but mate, how are you? Like, I saw you in and around the Stars, and then the Tactics, you've travelled to Christchurch, and I just saw you go, right, here's my chance, let's rip in. Has that been your mindset?
2: Yeah. Oh, 100%. Yeah, I definitely feel after my time at the Stars, I thought I had a bit more to give, and I thought that maybe some change was due, and I'm really, really glad that I've come to Tactics and been under Donna.
0: So pre-New Zealand and you were in Australia, if you go back to that a couple of years ago and look at the Charlie Bell we're witnessing and enjoying this year, where's your game grown the most?
2: Oh my gosh, I think just the ability to take on the physicality. I have loved getting some nice game time being over here that I probably didn't experience over in SSN, as it was my rookie year and I was behind two legendary shooters. So I think that's where I've grown the most, and I have gotten so much confidence from that as well.
3: Hey, Charlie, Kieran here, talking about taking on that physicality. You did that last week with Kara Stithen, Kanye, Lee Munro, Nanoa. Now you've got to do it again this weekend. But just looking back to Sunday, Charlie, not many people beat out Aaliyah Dunn in a one-on-one shootout, but you were the 100%. We're at the business end of the tournament. How are you this composed and just lacing them?
2: Oh, well, Aaliyah is an unreal shooter, and full credit to her and her accuracy. She's unbeatable at the post. But I just think after the hit out we had against the Mystics in our last home game, I really wanted to be better in my composure. I was telling Donna and the girls that I actually haven't been in a high-pressure situation and kind of finals games like that. So I think that was a really big learning curve for me, and how to handle myself in those high-pressure situations. So I just had that goal the week leading into last game against Steel, that I really want to just dominate that one-point zone and nail my goals. So I'm happy I did that.
3: What is it, Charlie, just in terms of that composure, that Donna really gets the best out of you guys? I heard it in the last time out in the fourth quarter. Her message was exactly that, more along the lines of staying calm, doing your job, executing well. So what is it that Donna does to encourage you guys to get there?
2: Donna is such a calm presence. As much as she is, like, you know, really, you know, hyping us up and getting behind us and making sure we are doing our jobs, at the same time, she brings such a level of composure and calmness and reassurance. And we kind of like look to her and know that she believes in us. So we need to then now believe in ourselves. And I think that we definitely did in that Steel game. It just didn't fall our way, but I feel like myself and the playing group, we were pretty proud of the performance we put out on court, especially being away from home.
0: Talking to Charlie Bell, Goal Shoot from the Tactics. Charlie, I want to get inside your head a little bit, because Goal Shoot's game faces. Like, you've got a smile that would light up a room, but when you're in game, when you're in game mode, I wouldn't want to be near you, because it's like this focus and this determination formation. When you get a goal, there's a low five with your goal attack. It's like you become a little

0: bit of a warrior for a couple of hours on court. Is that intentional? Has that grown?
1: That's really cool.
0: Tell me about that.
1: That's really funny you say that. My family watching back home, my grandma is pretty funny. She goes, "Oh, you look stressed. You look stressed." I'm like, no, that's the game face. And I don't even mean to put it on, but I just feel like when things are obviously going our way, it's good to smile. And then when things are, it's also good to just like keep that level of calm, composure, and, you know, just force a smile sometimes if stuff isn't going our way. But I hope that it's like not a mean resting face. I hope it's still like, yep, I'm in this, I'm ready to go, I mean business.
0: I'm a self-anointed professor of body language, Charlie, and you're doing it to a T. Like, I just think if

0: you're doing, you're comfortable with what you're doing, and don't get in my face because I'll go 45 out of 45 on you. 45 out of 45.
1: That's pretty good. I'm happy with that.
0: Where have you got, where's your growth to come, do you think, Charles? Do you see yourself staying in New Zealand? Has it been enough of an enticement for you to stay, continue to build and grow?
1: Oh, I absolutely love it in New Zealand. I really love Christchurch. And as I've said before, I am really loving the game time and just growing my game. I am not sure what next year looks like. I would love to come back, but we'll just have to wait and see what the next couple of weeks brings. I am still studying as well, so I would love to finish off my degree as well. But we'll just see what adjustments I can make. But yeah, I think the bit of my game that still is yet to grow is, I guess, just still that composure. Did it quite well in the game just gone, but it's now getting that consistently and being okay in those high pressure moments, which I'm grateful to be been a part of.
2: Charlie, talking to a lot of the young up-and-coming Kiwis we've had on, I always ask them a sort of obvious question, is the black dress a goal? Mm. Now, you've represented Australia at the under-21s level. I'm going to ask you the obvious question. Is the golden green dress the goal for you?
1: It definitely is. Yeah, it has been since I was little. I would love to be in that dress one day. I definitely think I'm still far off it, but I think in the way that I have been playing, I've been pretty proud of what I've been putting out on court. So maybe one day I would love that to come into fruition, yeah.
0: Because the cool thing with you in this day and age, Charlie, is all the Australian netball fraternity, they'll be watching the ANZ Premiership. They were clearly watching it when they've taken Tapia and Jane and Karen and Maddie and all that over to Australia. Now, honesty card here. Have you heard from any of the Aussie franchises? Mm-hmm. Because you may not have if you'd stayed in Australia.
1: Yeah, they are always watching, which is nice to know, and as we are always watching them as well. Not sure, again, I'm still to have some chats around when the CPA is signed and then what openings might, you know, be available for me, but yeah, keeping all my options open.
0: How does that work, Charlie, for you? Is that you just have to get off your butt and go and canvass the teams yourself? Do you have player agents? Do you have a players union? Do you wait for approaches? How does that work?
1: Yeah, bit of everything. I'm pretty grateful to have an amazing manager, and she's Megan Anderson. She's an ex Diamond and Swiss player, and she is also a shooter, and she has coached me before. So she gets me and knows what I'm after, what my goals are, what I'm comfortable with. She knows me as both a person and a player. So I've been really happy to have her for the past couple of years looking after me. But I will also, hopefully, if I don't get approached, I will approach.
2: I love that.
0: Yes.
2: I love that,
3: that's
2: Charlie. Get up.
3: That's
2: the game face.
3: That's the game face. Don't you know
2: there
3: who
2: he
3: I am?
2: Is.
3: I'm
2: there
3: Charlie
2: he is.
3: Bell.
2: There he is. Oh, I love it. Steph, the body language expert, he's called that one. Charlie Bell has just absolutely earned it. Oh, I love it. Hey, Charlie, let's just go back home and just talk about the tactics for a minute. Because, look, I'll put my hand up and say I was probably the first person to look at the squad, all of the losses, all of the changes following the title, and be a bit worried for your guys' season. But, look, you're here now in the elimination. Final have absolutely owned it all season. Do you guys sort of feel like you have a bit of that underdog tag, and how are you just enjoying this ride that you've been on throughout the season?
1: Yeah, I think we definitely did have a bit of an underdog tag, and especially

0: like our secret weapon, because all of us, and we were kind of laughing about it, some of us have been benchies before, and now we're just taking in the opportunity that Donna and Hoochie have given us, and we've just made finals with that attitude. So I think, like, yeah, just absolutely being given something, being like, go out and go for it, and we have, and this is where it's got us. So I'm really proud of the girls. I've made some lifelong friends, and yeah, I just think the team vibe, team culture is awesome.
1: Look, Steph, I'm not here to stir the pot, but the stars will be looking at this. Charlie Bell, Amorangi Malasala and Holly May, they're all in the elimination final.
2: Yeah.
1: Three fantastic players all year. I'm not saying anything.
2: Yeah, stars don't always shine, mate. They don't always shine. They have to go to the southern part. I've said, Charlie, that a lot of people wouldn't have predicted the tactics and the steel to be in the top three.
0: Yep.
2: And I mentioned earlier in the show, I see that as a victory of coaching. Like, Wendy Frew and Donna have brought such a different energy to coaching. I just love it.
0: Oh, they're awesome. Yeah, even like watching Wendy sometimes halftime chats and stuff, she's super passionate, and I reckon, obviously I haven't had her before, but she looks like an awesome coach as well. And yeah, Donna's honestly been just a goat, like, and especially her knowledge coming from basketball. I can relate to some of the things she can say because I did come from a basketball background before I played netball. So yeah, just having that connection there has really helped my game and understanding myself as a player with how I move my body, how I play, how I move in the circle, all of that stuff.
2: Just to close out, as a professor of body language, I've studied you. You'll be fine with the pressure of an elimination final. Just keep that, well, not the snarl, but the focused face and the low fives when you get a goal. And I'm also and I'm also a professor of analogies, and I've got this analogy for you, okay? The Mystics are the big sister. They go to the senior prom first, and you and the stars are the little sisters. You've got all the hand-me-down clothes.
0: The steel.
2: You've got the hand-me-down clothes. The Mystics have got the new PlayStation. You've got the hand-me-down Xbox. Sometimes the little sister wins the fight, eh? Sometimes they do.
0: Oh, sometimes they do. And as a big sister, I know they do. So I hope that I can be with my team, that little sister that punches through and then ends up beating a big sister for the first time ever.
2: Awesome, mate. Look, I've no doubt you're making your family proud. You're making it very easy to watch the netball. I've loved this season. I was a little bit worried with a lot of the rock stars of New Zealand netball going over to Australia, but we've got new rock stars in the making, and you've been one of them this year. Unflappable, untamable, and maybe achievable. We wish you all the very, very best of luck. It's so entertaining. It's so awesome to watch. Elimination final, go get them.
1: Get it, Charlie.
0: Awesome. Thank you so much, you guys.
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2: Charlie Bell talking to Captain K and I yesterday on the Netball Centre Pass podcast, which we recorded while the All Whites were playing. But we just had to get something out there, and it was such good chat. That's why we played it to you today. Captain K is on the line. We'll take a break and we'll talk through this Glasgow 2026 Commonwealth Games squad after this.
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14: Captain K reads the promo. Captain K comes on the show to dissect the Silver Ferns team. We'll chat to him very, very shortly. The team is, let's just bring him in. Captain K, first reaction.
15: Oh, no mystics. No mystics, Staffy.
14: One mystic with an asterisk, Catherine Hall.
15: I know, that's what I'm worried about. I'm a little bit worried about those asterisks, but read through the squad. Get me my mind going. Let me get some ideas flowing.
14: Shooters, Grace Wecky, Georgia Heffernan, Martina Salmon, Amelia Wormsley. More on that selection later. Midcourt, Maddie Gordon, Kate Heffernan, Kimi Orapoi, asterisks. But Captain K, I did get a text in just before. Saw Kimi Orapoi at the gym this morning. Looks in great form. So there we go.
15: That makes my heart flutter a little bit less. There we go. That's good news.
14: And the other midcourter, Mila Ryu-Buchanan. Defence circle, Karen Berger, Catherine Hall, Kelly Jackson, Karis Stife. And Catherine Hall subject to medical clearance. I guess the one clue we might get, both Deep South Mark saying Kimmy looks fine. The travelling reserve is Paris Mason, and she plays the same position as Catherine Hall. So that's an indicator Catherine Hall might be 50-50.
15: Yeah, to be fair, I was a little bit shocked that Catherine Hall was even named in the 12. I didn't think she'd be back in time. So the fact that they've got an asterisk is obviously promising. But then you look at the one travelling reserve, Paris Mason. And if she is to come in, that would make it two goal defences, two goal keeps, more of a balance at the back. Because you look at the likes of Kelly Jackson, Kara Stife and Catherine Hall. They're three of the great goal keeps that we've got going around. Karen Berger is the only sort of real goal defence that we have there. But then again, my fears is that she's going to need to actually shift.

0: lift up to wing defence because of these other asterisks. But Deep South, Mark, you've given me a little bit more hope than I had about 20 minutes ago.
1: Let's stay in that defensive circle. I don't like to be critical of selections. I can't believe, A, Phoenix Karaka didn't make the team, and B, she wasn't the travelling reserve. Head-to-head against Paris Mason, I have to go Fee.
0: Yeah, and I just staying on Catherine Hall and Kara Stice, I definitely knew that one of them would be going. Let's say they were both healthy. I'd put 100% on one of them going and the other was up for debate. Because you look at their experience, 10 caps between the two of them. Catherine's played 8, Karis has played 2. So a little bit of an inexperienced side, which did make me think that another one of my mystics, as you alluded to, Phoenix Karaka, would be there because the form she put herself in at the latter end of the ANZ Premiership has almost been undeniable. So a little bit of a surprise there for me.
1: Midcourt, Maddie Gordon, Kate Heffernan, Kimi Orapoi, Mila Riolu-Buchanan. I was a little bit surprised Mila has made the side based on not a lot of netball, had a couple of bad injuries. And so if she didn't make it, who would I go? I think Holly Mather or Georgie Edgecombe have had express seasons, particularly Holly Mather. I feel like maybe youth has gone against her, but it shouldn't. She's playing big netball, big minutes. She's a really exciting component for that side, and I think she's up to it.
0: Yeah, and look, it is important to note that there are 9 Commonwealth Games debutantes going, so it's definitely not like you have to have played an X amount of tests, as I alluded to before, the defensive end, there's 10 caps between the two of them. But you're absolutely right, Steph, but when I look at that midcourt, I just think pace and speed.
1: Yeah.
0: The only worrying sign for me is that Kate Heffernan is almost locked in there as the wing defence, because we know they're not going to slide Kimi Orapoi, they're not going to even slide Mila down, and I don't think they would opt to slide Maddie with what we know she brings to the Silver Ferns in that wing attack or centre role. It was a little bit gutted, Steph, that we didn't have like a Georgie Edgecombe or even a Mickey Sox or even just name Karen in that midcourt and owner as the wing defence and allow another player like a Phoenix. I just worry as well, going back, and I know I keep harping on to Deep South Mark and his hope, but if Kimi Orapoi isn't well enough to go, my apologies. You look at the non-travelling reserves and the only other two midcourt options there are Taylor Earl and Peter Toyava. Now, Steph, you know me better than anyone. I'd pick Peter Toyava 10 times out of 10, but here's a little bit of an exception. Because we've got very attacking heavy midquarters, we don't really have that solid centre option in Peter Toyava as opposed to Taylor Earl if Kimi is to go down. So there's a lot of hope and a lot of faith that I think this midquart is going to be healthy and is going to be up to the test, because I think the thing is, we know from watching the SSN that Maddie Gordon and Kate Heffernan are very well adjusted to that quick play of ball. So I think that's going to be the shining light for the midcourt for the Ferns.
1: Kate Heffernan's a bit like Will Jordan. She's probably our best centre. She's probably our best wing defence. And I can see big minutes with Kate Heffernan centre, Maddie Gordon wing attack, and Karen wing defence. I can see that as a real 3 in the midcourt for big periods. But I do want to go to the shooters, Captain K. Grace Mickey was always going to get picked. I feel like Georgie Heffernan was always going to get picked. I was surprised both Martina Salmon and Amelia Wormsley were going, because in the pureness of it, Grace, Martina and Amelia Wormsley are goal shoots and Georgie Heffernan's a goal attack. They're going to have to make Martina or Amelia Wormsley a goal attack as well at some stage, which brings me to, why is there no Maya Wilson? Why is there no Phil Davoui? Why is there no Amelia Anacanasio? All goal attack.
0: Goal attack has snuck up on us, and when Amelia Ann made herself unavailable last year, I think the alarm bells started ringing in my head that, right, someone needs to assert themselves as the dominant goal attack in New Zealand, someone who's going to take the reign from Amelia Ann, because we weren't sure where she was going to be. Obviously, Steph, I'm going to point it out, not having Amelia Ann in the squad does have me a little bit scared, and I hate to be that guy that goes back to caps, but just looking at the two that you mentioned, Martina Salmon and Georgie Heffernan there, Martina's played 9, Georgie Heffernan's played 13, so it's not like they're brand new fresh toys off the shelf. They're ready to go. They've had a full ANZ campaign behind

0: behind them. But the biggest miss is Maya Wilson, and I just can't get my head around it, Steph. I think I've said it multiple times on Centre Pass. I think she's her and Peta Toiava are the two smartest players that we have in New Zealand. You can sit there and just watch how Maya makes her way, whether that is in goal attack or in goal shoot. So I think if we're talking these hybrid goal attack, goal shooters, I think Maya Wilson is the obvious choice there. And the other thing as well is she's an experienced campaigner, well over 50 tests, I believe, as well there, Steph. Amelia Rann and Maya Wilson, those two big misses there. But like you said, going back to it, I'm just not sure what happens. Let's just say, Steph, the reason I'm stuttering here is because I'm very scared to say this, and I'm touching wood, but I'm still scarred from what happened when Grace Wickie got injured at the Netball World Cup, and we had to put all of this pressure on Maya Wilson to be the whole be-all and end-all down there. So the experience is really what worries me. Tobias Selby Rickett is a non-travelling reserve.
1: So that
0: first
1: means
0: all,
1: she was
0: really
1: available.
0: Happy that she
1: was available.
0: Yeah.
1: Why
0: First
1: isn't
0: point,
1: she in?
0: I'm stoked she's put her hand up. Second of all, why isn't she in the squad? It's just, I just don't understand. She had a fantastic end to the SSN season. We know what she's offered. Like Maya, a very experienced campaigner. Doesn't quite have the smarts that I think Maya would bring, but just brings that calm presence.
1: But more
0: and
1: height.
0: A solidified goal. Yeah, and a solidified goal attack. I think experience at the GA position is really where I'm getting nervous for this World Cup. But if GF can stand up, praise to her, because I think she's going to be starting in at goal attack, especially just to get us off and underway. But I wouldn't be surprised if Knowles and co quickly revert to Grace at goal shoot and Amelia at goal attack.
1: Text from Brett. This is a good one.
0: Kia ora, Brett.
1: From the squad selected and everyone's fit and available, who would be your starting seven if they played the Diamonds tonight? Well, I'll give you mine. Defence, I'd start Kelly Jackson and Karen Berger. Midcourt, yep. I'd start Maddie Gordon and Kate Heffernan. And probably Kimmy.
0: Is everyone healthy? Yeah, okay. Can we ignore the asterisks?
1: Yeah. So Maddie, Kate and Kimmy Ottapoi, and goal shoot Grace Wecky, goal attack Georgia Heffernan, because she's the only pure goal attack we've got. That's the start, but I can guarantee you I won't be not making subs.
0: Yeah, absolutely.
1: What's your seven?
0: I think the strongest seven out of the 12 we have is Catherine Hall at goal defence, Kelly Jackson at goal keep, Karen Berger at wing defence, Kate Heffernan at centre, Maddie Gordon at wing attack, and then rounding out the shooting end, Grace Wecky and flip a coin for me, Steph, who's playing at goal attack. I can't tell you. I think based off Silver Fern form, I am going to say Georgia Heffernan. And obviously, it's always nice to see the twins out there together, isn't it? So I think that's where my head's at right now. But look, Steph, honestly, I know I don't want to put it out there too much, but I think if Catherine Hall isn't up to play and is still just a bit away from her recovery, I think Paris Mason is going to get a lot of minutes at the Commonwealth Games. And I do see Karen Berger playing a lot of time at wing defence as well, if it really gets down to it. I think through the first few games, we know we can sort of take them with a grain. So I think Karen Berger will obviously be starting at goal defence. And a quick shout out to her and Kate Heffernan, who are going to be captain and vice-captaining the side as well. I think the fantastic choices out of the group there. But yeah, look, let's say, Steph, we're going up against Scotland first. Scotland's where we open it. And I know, once again, we sort of cruise through these games until we get to the Englands and the Australias and these sort of formidable foes that we have come to go. You know, do you think the gold is coming home with us, or where do you really think this team's going to finish?
1: It'll make the semis. Make the semis. And then the semi and the final, if we make it, the Ferns have to be A+. A++.
0: This is a little bit of a random thought here as well, Steph. I think we're going to find out the answer to this whole New Zealand-Australia thing with our players going over to Australia. I think I was the first to say I was expecting them to come back and we would start bullying the world again and we've got all the experience. I've actually had a little bit of a fear that by sending our Ferns over there, we're advantaging the rest of the world as well, because they get the same opportunity to go up against our best players. So I

0: think I'm taking that with a little bit of fear. Look at me, Steph. The Silver Fern squad's been named, and all I've been struck with is fear and anxiety.
1: Okay,
0: I'm going to give you
1: something to finish with, okay?
0: Yes, please.
1: Finish the sentence for me, Captain K. Okay? Commonwealth Games have just finished. New Zealand won gold. So finish this sentence for me. Commonwealth Games. What a tournament it was for that player.
0: Kate Heffernan. I think she's put the first step on top of the hill of being a world beater, and I think it's just perfect timing that Commonwealth Games lines up for this year so she can get that other foot up there so she can head to the World Cup next year and continue to shine. I think she's still somehow, Steph, so underrated, and I know she's getting her flowers in Australia now, but I just don't see a world where Kate Heffernan doesn't continue to wow us game after game after game.
1: I want Kate Heffernan to march into Glasgow and walk up to Jamie Lee Price and say, get off my throne. Get off my throne. Maybe not at the start or at the end. Yeah, Kate Heffernan's got the potential to be the best netballer in the world.
0: Yeah, I don't blame her. But that's the thing, like, Steph, I can't believe, you know, 2 years ago, if you floated me that question, who would be the star of the Comm Games, I think I'd point straight to Grace. I didn't see anyone sort of near Grace's trajectory from Arai's point of view, but what Kate Heffernan has done with the Adelaide Thunderbirds this year, coming off another great year for her individually with the Ferns, I think she's just gone to strength for strength. So, cannot wait. Mm. Let's do it.
1: Last thing on
0: Grace. Only thing that's got to happen now are the games.
1: Last thing on Grace. She hasn't played domestically for a couple of years. Have we forgotten how amazing she is? A little bit, do you think?
0: I think so.
1: Yeah, well, I think we have.
0: Yeah, and it doesn't help that the Swifts haven't had the best year, so she hasn't been in the headlines quite as much as in past, and arguably as much as Kate Heffernan this year. But it's been a rough year for the Swifts organisation. A lot of injury, a lot of change, but Grace has stayed top of every stat imaginable in the ECC, and she's just continued to go from strength to strength. And I remember in 2019, Staff, I said Grace Wickie's at about 15% of her potential. So a little bit of an update for the folks out there now, about 7 years in, I think we have found Grace at about 65%. So she's as amazing as she is now. Just think, when she gets that Commonwealth gold and that World Cup trophy, you know, imagine how good she'll be then. Staff, I'm putting it out there. Deep South Mark told us, Kimmy Southie, I'm saying we're bringing home the World Cup next year. Let's do it.
1: Captain K, appreciate your time, buddy.
0: Appreciate you, Steph. Thank you.
1: There he is, my co-host on Centre Pass, our netball podcast, on that Silver Fern squad. Just a text from Ian before a quick break. Steph, I just tuned in. In case you haven't heard the news, Caleb Delaney's been ruled out of Super Final. Yes. I get all my Hurricanes news from a mate in Australia. He just follows it ad nauseum. He tells me Devin Flanders will be ready to be picked this week as well. If he is ready, will they pick him? Probably. They've just got riches in the loose forwards, haven't they? The Hurricanes. Those teams come out later on this afternoon. We'll take a break and we'll catch up with someone from Millsy and Guy after this.
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8: 3-0. Argentina lead my Algeria, all three to Lionel Messi. So he's now passed Eli Just from Palmerston North as the top goal scorer in the Football World Cup. I am joined in by producer extraordinaire Sav. So that, hang on, Sav, before you even talk. That must mean there's a pre-rec going on next door. There is.
9: There is. It is a very exciting one as well. It is, of course, a Warriors pre-record is with Slade Griffin, so he'll be getting all the inside scoop of what's happening at the moment with the injury prone Warriors. So hopefully there won't be any more coming up.
8: I do hope not too. Right, so between 3 and 6, you'll have your hands on the flight controls in the glass booth. You'll take over from Jacob and try and control Millsy and Guy. Good luck with that. What else is on the show?
9: It's actually Lashes and Guy today. Millsy's away doing his community service.
8: We'll
9: run through the agenda and the state of play, and then we'll have Dane Coles on at 4 o'clock.
8: Finally, Colesy does an interview.
9: Yep, so he'll preview a bit of the Super Rugby and talk about his experience in the black jersey. Then we'll have All Whites coach Darren Baisley on to review the first game at the FIFA World Cup.
8: 2-2. How good.
9: And then, of course, we will do a breakfast chat with one of the lads from there. And then, of course, we have Slade Griffin as well. And we also have a game of the Pyramid. So
8: do you like the Pyramid?
9: Tuned.
8: I love the Pyramid.
9: You don't mind the Pyramid. It'll be quite an interesting one today. Finn's put it together. So,
8: have you seen the questions? Don't say them. Have you seen the questions?
9: It's FIFA World Cup related. Oh. So it's very on theme at
8: Lashes
9: the moment.
8: Will be hopeless.
9: Yeah.
8: Lashes will be hopeless at it. Have you had any football chat with Lashes, Jacob?
10: No, I haven't. But remind me what the pyramid is again. They have to build one, right?
8: 10 questions. Mm. And they start easy. And as you build the pyramid, they get harder and harder and harder. And I think they got all the way to 9 when it was the golf one a week or two ago.
10: Okay, yeah.
8: Yeah. And I thought Guy might get it. I got 8 out of 10. I like to do it

0: after my show before they do it, just on the down low.
1: Yeah.
0: And I got eight, and I rate Guy Havelt's golf knowledge.
1: Yeah, it's good.
0: And he got
1: and
0: nine.
1: Lashes too, to be fair. Oh, he would have put together
0: the Lashes just bluffs. He pretends he's got great knowledge of all things.
1: Okay.
0: Well, he's just a bluffer.
1: Yeah, so maybe I should have a chat with him about the FIFA World Cup, and I'll just throw some spanners in the works.
0: Just out him.
1: Yeah, well, I could do that, but I could also feed him some wrong information, you know, and really stuff him up in an hour's time.
0: Do they know it's on the World Cup, Savannah?
2: Pass.
0: Yeah, because I reckon, don't tell them, and when it's time for the pyramid, and they say, today's pyramid is on the Football World Cup, Lashes will go, oh, for God's sake.
2: I could make a Warriors pyramid 1 week just for Lashes, since he loves the Warriors so much.
0: That'd be nice.
1: Yeah, he doesn't know much about them.
0: And I actually think you should really extend them out and do a motorsport one.
2: Mm. Yeah, I think Guy would probably be all right at that. I think he's quite into supercars. Millsy, of course, everyone knows he went to the F1 in Melbourne a couple of months back. But all round, I'm not sure how they'd
0: take
2: that
0: one. But
2: you
0: could do supercars, NASCAR, IndyCar, Speedway, Whanganui Cemetery Circuit, motorbike racing on Boxing Day. You could do all of that. Have Algeria scored? Oh, no, I thought they were up and about 3-0 still. All right, Sev, I have a lot of faith that you will produce a good show.
2: I will do my best.
0: We'll be tuning in. We'll have a break and we'll be back.
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1: We're getting some good texts here. 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
1: And he went on Blind Date.
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1: With the weight of Italy on his shoulders, Roberto Baggio stepped up for a moment that would forever define his career. 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
2: He's missed it!
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5: Three. Lionel Messi 3, Algeria 0. But, hypothetically, what if the All Whites qualify for the next round of the FIFA World Cup? Let's just pontificate a bit. They qualify from Group G. Well, it'd be the biggest moment in New Zealand football history. After drawing 2-2 with Iran in their opening match, the All Whites have already shown they can compete on football's biggest stage. And if they can find a way past Egypt and Belgium to reach the knockout rounds, the impact here in New Zealand will be enormous. For starters, football would explode in popularity. Young Kiwis would see a New Zealand team not just taking part and performing with grace, but actually advancing to the next round. Football clubs around the country could see a surge in registrations, with kids wanting to follow in the footsteps of the likes of Chris Wood and Palmerston North's Eli Just. The financial benefits would also be significant. More sponsors would want to be involved with New Zealand football. Greater investment could flow into player development, coaching programs, domestic competitions. It would also shine a spotlight on the Kiwi players looking to earn contracts in some of the world's biggest leagues. And then there's the cultural impact. For decades, rugby has dominated the sporting landscape in New Zealand. But an All Whites team, wearing all black, reaching the round of 32... would capture the nation's imagination. Sports bulletins, newspaper headlines, social media feeds, they'll be filled with football talk, don't you worry about that. The team could be one of the country's most celebrated sports stories. On the field, qualification would mean a historic first. New Zealand have never progressed beyond the group stage of a FIFA World Cup. Reaching the knockout rounds would surpass even the famous unbeaten campaign of 2010. And who knows where it could end. One upset victory in the round of 32 could see the All Whites reach the last 16 and achieve something no New Zealand football team has ever done before. For New Zealand football, qualifying from Group G wouldn't just be a great result, it could be a defining moment for an entire generation. Go the All Whites wearing black. Off the back of your 2-2 draw.
6: Yeah, what if Wednesday today, that's what if that happens?
5: It's with a draw and the style of play, I thought we were about a 25% chance to advance pre that game. You've got to nudge up to about 40% on the back of a draw. Because three draws you can get through.
6: I get what you mean. The only thing is that watching that Belgium-Egypt game, like, and Iran showed it with their second goal, the quality difference between us and, you know, those other three nations, it is quite big, the gap.
5: Is Iran the lowest ranked of the other three?
6: Yeah, no, I think Egypt might be. Egypt are in the 40s, I think, and then Iran are in the 20s.
5: We're going to get Egypt. Come on, Eli.
6: They've got... Well, I mean, Mohamed Salah, one of the greatest players in Premier League history, arguably. Yeah. And then Omar Mamouche, who's also an amazing player up front. Can Finn Sermon and Michael Boxall tie them up? Well,
5: here we are. Good afternoon. With the All Whites, I'm super proud of the way they played. Having said that, Michael Boxall needs to be dropped and replaced with Tyler Bindon. He was at fault with both. George Wellington.
6: Yeah, the only thing with that, Boxall brings a fair, like, few sort of intangible things, I feel like. Leadership, experience, been there, done that. I get he's a bit slow. He's slower than Bindon. But you watch one of the goals that Chile scored against the All Whites, well, the only goal. Bindon was at fault for that. It was just a long ball through the middle and Bindon missed it.

0: Like, that could easily happen to either Boxall or Bindon, but I would prefer Boxall just for the fact of being an experienced head at the back, personally.
1: Tech saying stop it. Small steps. It was a hypothetical Wednesday. And I was reading that out, Jacob, when I mentioned that the All Whites playing in All Black. I detected an eye roll from you.
0: Yeah, I mean, you might have heard it on air as well, the eye roll.
1: Why aren't we just called New Zealand?
0: You know what? I was pondering that as well, to be fair.
1: A little bit ludicrous.
0: Because I've heard on a number of football podcasts talking about the All Whites after yesterday's result, and like they refer to them as the All Whites, you know, comes from the All Blacks and that brand. Why couldn't we be our own thing? I get the sort of piggybacking. Every single national team in New Zealand has got some sort of derivative of the All Blacks, right?
1: So Except for the Kiwis.
0: You're right, actually. Yeah, good point. Like,
1: maybe they should be the Zespris, or they should just be like the Milk Solids or something.
0: Yeah.
1: But it's petty. It might be petty, but I struggle. Like, I love the All Whites, and I love a New Zealand representative team, but we're watching the All Whites playing in black tops and black shorts.
0: Yeah, that doesn't irk me. The name doesn't really irk me. It's a bit of a fake problem, really.
1: I'm fine with it if they play in white.
0: Their main kit's white. Their away kit's black. Their main kit's white. Their home kit. They'll pull the home kit out in the next two games, I would have thought.
1: So they were deemed the away team, so that's change.
0: Yeah.
1: What are we?
0: Well, yeah, it would have been kit clash. It wouldn't have been necessarily home and away, but yeah.
1: I don't know why it bothers me, but it does. I don't mind them wearing black and black either. I don't mind that, but don't call them the All Whites, because they are not. It's overkill. Call a New Zealand team all this, all that. I'm with you. But something, the white, silver, grey, black, brown ferns, all over the shop. Anyway, Lashes and Guy, because Millsy's cleaning a cemetery.
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3: 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Can the Blues wrap up the series, or will the Maroons fight back to force a decider? State of Origin game two. Kick-off 10:05 tonight, live right here on Sport Nation.
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3: Winter's here.

0: the game's gone, isn't it? The game's gone.
1: The game's gone.
2: The game's gone.
3: The game's gone.
4: Game's gone. Where is it?
1: Where is it?
5: Game's gone.
2: Game's gone.
3: It was in our hands,
6: but then it disappeared.
7: That in itself just shows how far gone.

0: Do you reckon she knows she's in the category, Millsy? Do you reckon she has any idea that she's in the infamous category on Millsy and Guy?
1: Or, you know,
0: one of her media minders, media secretaries, whatever they call them.
1: Yeah, she's maybe gone into the fridge and opening up the lettuce drawer for her lunch.
0: DK, great show, guys. Funny as.
2: Love DK. We like

It didn't really make sense. You got your nest egg.

0: a bit going on here. Sorry about that. A few technical difficulties just as I went to turn my microphone on. Not sure what was happening. Anyway, 2.5 minutes after three. Afternoon to you. Looking forward to Origin 2 tonight. New South Wales against Queensland. Staff's looking at me through the glass, wondering what on earth is going on. It's all good, Marcus. Don't worry about it.
1: You were just on delay. Your whatever was coming through your headphones was about 20 seconds after the rest of us.
0: So I think what had happened was the cord of the microphone, because it's a touch screen, was hitting the delay, into putting me into delay. Anyway. Yeah, people out there don't need to know
1: Ian
0: that.
1: Ian Foster, that sounds like excuse language. Yeah? All conditions, no exceptions.
0: That's explanation language, Lashes. Lashes alongside me today, Millsy not here. We're through until 6 o'clock and we've got a bit of good stuff coming up for you. Dane Coles, after 4 o'clock, Super Rugby final. We will have the Super Rugby teams for that final straight after 4 o'clock. And then we will chat to the former Hurricanes, former All Blacks hooker in Dane Coles. He was part of the winning squad in 2016.
2: Yep.
0: Part of the side that made it to the final in 2015 as well. And has been around rugby, obviously, for a long time. So.
1: Just a great New Zealander, little master.
0: Certainly is, Lash.
1: And my top three All Blacks of all time, without question.
0: I'm interested to hear who the other two are at some point in today's show, but
1: he's a great man.
0: He'd be up there with my rankings as well. So Dane Coles with us after 4 o'clock. After five, Darren Baisley is going to join us, the All Whites coach, off the back of their 2-0 draw yesterday with Iran. What did he make of the performance, and what now for the All Whites against Egypt and then, of course, Belgium? So we'll chat to the All Whites coach about that after five. And Slade Griffin, Warriors Wednesday. Slade Griffin will be with us between 5:30 and 6 o'clock. Between all of that, we'll have an agenda, we will chat some TAB odds, we'll try and build a pyramid that Finn will be making for us, or throwing at us, and I'm really not sure what to expect, Finn Balls. I'm really not sure what to expect.
2: Just have to wait and see, guy.
0: Yeah, apparently so. So we'll see how that goes, and we'll do a few other things along the way as well. Your texts, more than welcome, 8833. 4.5 minutes after three, Millsy and Guy with Lashes today on Sport Nation. Thanks to Kogan Mobile. 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Let's get some points.
2: Thank you, Little Master. These are, of course, brought to you by the great team at Night and Day. $2 hot drink every Tuesday, gentlemen. Very, very good. Millsy loves a cup of tea, so I'm sure he goes and gets one. The New Zealand Olympic Committee confirmed the 12-strong Silver Fern squad for the Glasgow 2026 Commonwealth Games, backing a blend of experience and emerging talent for the campaign in Scotland. Captain Karen Berger and Vice-Captain Kate Heffernan will lead a side that includes 9 Commonwealth Games debutants. To see the full squad, head to sportnation.nz. And the latest in the FIFA World Cup, Argentina got a 3-0 win over Algeria.
0: Lionel Messi got a 3-0 win over Algeria.
2: Lionel Messi scored a hat-trick, gentlemen.
0: He's a freak. A couple of those goals were so good as
2: very,
0: well.
2: Very, very good from the real Little Mark.

0: Williamson with his retirement as well. So he'll be suiting up in a Black Caps uniform for tonight's test against England. Day one, I think 10 p.m. first ball, gentlemen.
1: You would be correct, Finn. Jeez, it's going to be a night of watching sport, actually.
0: Oh,
1: I know
0: yes.
1: what I've said about Origin in the past and not getting as hyped around it as others, Lash, but Origin starts at 10 past 10. The cricket starts at 10 o'clock. I'll be a tired wee boy tomorrow, I think, fellas.
0: Flicking between the channels, guy.
2: Yeah, probably fair enough, too. Forecast looks good, actually, for Melbourne, which is handy.
1: Looks good.
2: As so much for the cricket. Bit of cloud around, but should be not too bad. Origin, yeah, well, look, it's going to be interesting to see what sort of first half we get.
1: Mm.
2: Yeah, because...
1: Well, TAB can't split them.
2: Yeah?
1: $1.90, I think it is.
2: Oh, right. Okay. Interesting. I would have thought they would have had New South Wales as favourites like they usually do, but the first half last time in game one was so poor from New South Wales, and they were really, really played their get-out-of-jail-free card for sure when it came to the Ponga red card. But all the talk around Laurie Daly not being able to fire up his troops and his poor pre-game speeches and his inability to get the best out of, you know, these top-class players throughout the build-up could really dominate, and you might get a response from New South Wales tonight early.
1: $1.92 each, the line 1.5. So New South Wales, the line, so you're getting $1.98 for them to win by minus 1.5. Queensland plus 1.5, $1.83. But $1.92 each team head to head. Looking forward to that very much. I'm with Pete. You've come in very hot there. Peter from Cambridge, who says, you've come in hot there, Lash. Lomu Carter McCaw has, wasn't anticipating going anywhere near this, but who are your other two
2: top
1: all blacks of all time?
2: Honestly, don't think twice about it.
1: Carter and McCaw.
2: No. Well, like they kind of, are they in everyone's top three? You know what I mean? Like, I don't really factor them in.
1: So they're unicorns.
2: Yeah, because everyone loves them, what they did for the country. Just
1: yeah, correct.
2: In world rugby. Dane Coles, Brady Retallick, Bowden Barrett, without question. They're just right. I don't even have to think about it.
1: Is that right?
2: Yeah.
1: Okay.
0: Sam Whitelock in there for you, Lash?
2: Nah.
0: No?
2: Nah.
0: Okay.
2: In terms of my three, I'm not saying these are the top three best All Blacks of all time outside of McCaw and Carter. They're just my favourite.
1: Mm.
2: And growing up in the year I did, just loved particularly Retallick and Coles when they just get into the niggle and really take on full
1: that
2: pack.
1: That's true.
2: Loved it.
1: I had a massive soft spot for Conrad Smith.
2: Oh, yeah.
1: I loved watching. And actually the two Smiths. Well, I know there are three of them, but particularly Conrad and Ben Smith.
2: Mm.
1: Ben Smith, the way that he ran, obviously Aaron Smith, an absolute freak of a rugby player, but the way that Ben Smith just glided when he ran, and geez, he was good defensively. He could just read a rugby game gloriously. And Conrad Smith, did anyone ever break a Conrad Smith tackle? I would hazard a guess and say he never missed a tackle in his entire career, that bloke.
2: Yeah, he'd be fourth probably for me, Conrad.
1: Yeah.
2: Geez, I love him. Oh, I do. Yeah, we need some blokes to really stand up to that type of level.
1: Now, we obviously missed out on our $50 Football World Cup multi. And
2: it's my fault. I'll take ownership of that.
1: I'm glad you did, because I was going to bring that up. I don't know if you heard me, Finn. I said Erling Haaland scores at least a goal.
0: Yep.
1: And Norway win. So I was thinking maybe we go there, or we go France to win over goals and Kylian Mbappe scores.
0: I was on the exact same page as you, Guy. As we all just stare at Lashes here at the Sport Action Studio.
2: I didn't hear the Haaland thing from you, actually, so I only walked in when you were talking about France. And like, Mbappe, yeah, I mean, it was almost too obvious. I just didn't want to like a little bit more meat on the bone, to be quite honest.
0: I think his
2: you.
0: Odds were still decent, though. Not obviously not what Elise was paying, but...
1: I think Elise was like
0: three, four.
1: Yeah,
0: it was a good return.
2: It was good, too.
0: Got an assist,
2: second
0: actually.
2: Half, Lisa. Yeah, no, good football.
0: Very good assist.
1: He got an assist for that first goal that Mbappe scored.
0: Yep.
1: So I was thinking, oh, okay, at least he's in the game. At least he's there and thereabouts. He's looking for goals. Just not scoring them, Finn. That's what we needed him to do.
0: We did.
1: We should have gone him to assist and Mbappe to score.
0: Oh,
1: would have just been the most glorious multi you've
0: ever
1: seen.
0: Would have been happy, Guy.
2: But yeah, we should have done a lot of things.
1: Well, that's exactly right.
0: Hypotheticals here, gentlemen.
1: Yeah, too right. So right, have you watched much football today, Lashes?
2: Watched plenty of football today, actually. Really enjoyed that. Like I was a little bit disappointed with the first half of France-Senegal, but then they really clicked it up a gear in the second stanza for sure. I actually somehow, just milling about the office, Messi scored a hat-trick and I haven't seen one of the goals. Every time I've looked up, it's just gone up by one, and then I check my phone to see who scored, and Messi chalked up another one.
1: Well, we were in the other studio just before.

0: prepping for the show, and the screen was behind you, and I saw the third goal, and I was sitting there going, and you were just oblivious to the whole thing, just working away. That's the hard worker that you are, Lash.
1: Well, that's it. That is dead right. Now, what about how? What about this? In the space of 2 minutes, I've just received 2 separate messages from people saying, putting the boot into Millsy about how he struggles to work a full week.
0: Well, Josh from the West Coast texted in pretty much straight off the bat and said, I hope this is going to be 3 hours of putting the boot into Millsy. Well, that's pretty much a normal show, isn't it?
1: It is. He's a bit nervous. He needs his top order batsman to stand up tonight.
0: Do you reckon that's why he's not showing up today?
1: I reckon,
0: yeah. And if they don't perform, he won't be here tomorrow either.
1: So I think he's odds on, to be quite honest with you. Nah, it'd be interesting. You know, no doubt an important toss to win. I like to get Millsy's thoughts on the ground and the pitch, how it traditionally plays, and the lunches.
0: Because he always says, "Oh, well, what are the conditions going to be, Lashes? Yeah. Is it going to be fine over here, or is it going to be overcast?" He's never just willing to just put a thought out there around cricket. He's always just got so much.
1: Yeah,
0: so many variables that he needs to know about.
1: Yeah, he's a guy I struggle to like, but just looking at the forecast, yeah, light rain showers and the odd gentle breeze, plenty of cloud cover, so interesting.
0: Okay.
1: UK summer.
0: Yep, exactly right. Messi is just the best to kick a football ever. Joint all-time World Cup goal scorer now with Miroslav Klose, which is a pretty good achievement from the great man. And as I say, a couple of his goals today were absolutely first class. Matt says Messi's double paid $6 hat-trick was around 15 to 20. Would have been nice to have got on that.
1: Well, you need to think about it. Mbappe scored a double. Messi scored a double. Haaland scored a double.
0: Yeah.
1: There's a bit of money left on the table from us today.
0: There absolutely was, Lashes. 3:13, Millsy and Guy on Sport Nation. Lashes in for Millsy today, thanks to Farmlands. Rural never calls winter a problem. It's just another season. Farmlands, rural never rests. We'll take a break, come back on the other side and get stuck into the agenda here on the show through until 6 o'clock. Dane Coles with us after 4.
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0: It's Millsy and Guy on Sport Nation.
1: Coming up to 18 after 5, Millsy and Guy on Sport Nation. Brad says, you boys are good, but I would have loved Millsy's unfiltered thoughts on the White Ferns this morning if he saw the bowling, fielding, especially tournament over. Brad. Brad, the fielding for the second straight game from the White Ferns has been nothing short of pathetic and has cost them two straight games. Mm-hmm. They had Sri Lanka, 55 for 4, I think, in the chase of 151 to win or so. And a couple of those catches had come fairly early on in Sri Lanka's chase, but they were absolute sitters. And some of them that they dropped in that first game as well were just...
2: Yeah.
1: Any cricketer of any esteem should be taking those catches. And for them to pretty much be out of the tournament as defending champions already is... Yeah.
2: I'm with you, little mate. The reality is they're actually just not that good a side. And that's... You know, we've got to come to expect that, I think, these days at the minute with their performances and the standard of them and the skill set.
1: Well, I think they still just rely so much on the likes of Meili Kerr and Sophie Devine. So Susie Bates hasn't been playing.
2: Why is that?
1: Yeah, I'm not actually sure. Not sure if she's injured or not. Yeah, but, you know, and Sophie Devine is pretty much in her retirement phase already.
2: Mm.
1: So she's about to drop out of the side. And you're left with a side that, outside of Meili Kerr, yeah, there are a couple of okay-ish players, but there's not a side there that fills me with a lot of confidence going forward around that they are going to be consistently good at these types of tournaments.
2: Nah, if Meili fails, we fail.
1: Pretty much true. Mm. Yeah. So we can give you some thoughts, Brad, but I would have liked to have heard Millsy's unfiltered thoughts as well, because the fielding, and I know that they, because the Black Caps do as well, the White Ferns, I know they practice their fielding a lot. Like, they spend, it'd be probably 30 minutes to 40 minutes of each training session purely on fielding.
2: Have our standards dropped in that area, both men and women?
1: I think they have for the Black Caps as well.
2: The Black Caps used to be a very, very good fielding
1: unit. They certainly did. Yep.
2: And
1: they drop the odd catch as well. They take some absolute screamers, but they do drop the odd one. And even their ground fielding sometimes hasn't been up to scratch. So, yeah, and I'm not sure what that would be down to across both the men and the women. But I agree with you, mate. Fielding has been poor from both sides for, well, a wee while, actually.
2: Yeah, and it's a shame. You know, one of the pinnacle tournaments, it rears its ugly head again and definitely needs addressed.
1: Yep, too right, it can. 18 after 5, can I knock it? Did I say 18 after 5?
2: Yeah, I think you might have put a master, but that's all right.
1: Look, I'm a bit all over the show. The old delay thing at the start's rocked me. It's all happening here, Finn. It's all happening here. 20 after 3, should we do an agenda, see if I can survive that?
0: The agenda. Agenda 1.
1: And Brendan, yes, you can knock off, mate. I'll just give you the ability to leave now. Go on, go home.
3: The overlord, eh? Guy Havelt. You can knock off. Boys, agenda one, though. Do you think a three-week break from Origin has once again affected the momentum of the series, or are you still fizzing for tonight's game and I'm just being a silly goose?
2: I'm still excited for tonight's game, but I don't think... It's more about the round robin and the NRL than the Origin. The Origin product will always be good whenever it's played, whether it's standalone or it's on a Wednesday. But I don't think you can sit there and deny that the competition and the interest levels are at the same as what they are pre-Origin and post-Origin. I think storylines get lost in Origin tsunami that it seems to be. Players coming in and out. Lower quality sides being put out there, meaning lower quality games. I just think it loses real momentum. And I'm glad to see the reports coming out of Australia, to be quite honest, that the next broadcast deal, the broadcasts are pushing for standalone Origins. I think that's the only way forward. It's turning very much into a circus. I think this year's been, the last probably couple of years have been as bad as ever when it comes to halting momentum in clubland. And I just think it's got to stop. This is as the broadcast deal will tell you, a multi-billion dollar competition. And it genuinely gets weakened for 10 weeks just so two states can play against each other in three games. I think it's laughable.
1: And I think it'll be bloody tough being

0: being an NRL coach and watching Origin or waking up from Origin and hoping that your players aren't injured. And if they are, then you've got to figure out, okay, well, we've got a couple of days to, if you've named them in the side or if you're planning on them playing, you've then got a couple of days to figure out, well, what do we do from here? Like, I think it absolutely needs its own standalone period. To answer your question, Finn, I think it doesn't hurt Origin at all that it is stretched out in this way. Like, New South, there was the intrigue around the first game because, you know, they went down 20 points to nil, New South Wales, in the first half and then came back and won. And now you kind of sit there and you ask the question, okay, well, can they get off to a better start? Are they able to come back from another poor start if they are to have one? Like, there's a lot of intrigue around this game, I feel, and that's why the TAB have got both sides at $1.92. But yeah, I think the whole idea needs an adjustment. I think Origin itself, you can just hear it in Kiwis who sit down and watch it every night, let alone in Australia where it's enormous, obviously. So Origin itself is a great product and will never lose that luster, I don't think. But I think there needs to be a little rethink around how it works. Now, I don't think the end of the season is probably best because you're getting guys who have played upwards of 30 games of the NRL, and the NRL's a bloody tough competition. And if you're then tacking on three games of State of Origin, which they say is even tougher, I just don't think that's viable. So I'm not sure what you do. I wonder if you just have a longer break of the NRL, you play all three Origin games either in back-to-back-to-back weeks, or you have a break in between perhaps game two and game three or something like that. But I think it needs to be a little standalone period somewhere, either before the season or in the middle of the season.
1: It's a laughing stock. And I look at someone like the Roosters, right, who are third on the competition ladder heading into Origin. Seven players are involved in game two, and they get 38 points put on them last round.
0: Mm.
1: And they fielded a dead set reserve grade backline.
0: And they're suffering because they've got a good side.
1: It's a results-driven business, like you say, Guy. So Trent Robinson, who is genuinely judged on wins and losses, has to put up with that.
0: Mm.
1: Like, I cannot believe how fans that love league more than me, and I do love my NRL, like, put up with it. It's just absolutely astounding. It really, really is. Oh, it's a real head scratch, and I hope like hell that the new broadcast deal changes it.
2: Oh, so just before we go to agenda two, I'll jump on another question on this then. If you do go standalone, like if that's what they want to do for the future, do you think that'll affect the NRL competition? Just kind of having, I don't know, maybe 3-4 weeks off without any just NRL? Do you think it'll be a bit weird coming back after like an extended period of time? Or do you think it won't matter at all?
0: I think they'd probably have to structure it as like a mini pre-season, I guess. Like a very mini pre-season. Yeah. You just need a week to get them back. And
1: I'd give the boys 10 days off.
0: Yeah, I actually think a lot of teams would probably not mind it. Yep. You'd give them a little bit of a freshen up. You could probably play a couple of players in New South Wales Cup if you really wanted to.
1: Mm.
0: I think a few teams would probably be in support of it. I don't know if anyone would really come out vehemently and publicly say that. But I think there'd be a few coaches and players behind closed doors who would probably prefer it.
1: Because not only, and I use the Roosters again, for example, with Trent Robinson dealing with missing seven blokes, no doubt they've got injuries there as well at the Sydney Roosters. So a three-week block gets a chance to get all the competition's best players back on the field for some of those soft tissue injuries that they're missing out on. Oh. Yeah, oh, geez. But look, round 16 at the moment, this is probably the perfect time just to pause.
0: Just to have this.
1: It's been 15 straight rounds of hard NRL. Let's have a breather, boys, and come back for a second half and a big run to the finals.
3: Agenda 2.
2: Just looking at tonight's test, obviously the next 5 days, just what's your expectations for the Black Caps against England, considering the turbulence that has been going on inside England cricket, and no Kane Williamson, of course, with his retirement?
0: I can probably guess Lash's expectations that the top order is going to fail.
1: Well, I hope it doesn't, but I don't exactly have a hell of a lot of faith.
0: I think, what do I expect? What I hope is that they bat a little bit better, or they bat a lot better.
2: Well, if the pitch is better, they should.
0: And that's another hope and another expectation, that the pitch is just better than it was at Lord's, and it gives a more even contest. I thought there was a massive letdown of the first test, that a lot of it came down to the pitch. And yeah, I think there were a couple of poor shots and that sort of things from both teams. But the pitch had a large say in the result of that game. And I hate cricket when it comes, like, cricket's my favourite sport, but I hate it when cricket comes down to the state of the pitch. And that's why I'm kind of in the camp that, I think I spoke about this on the show when we were discussing it after the first test, that's why I'm in the camp of the opposing team, or the visiting team rather, should get to choose what they do instead of having a toss. And so you can't have manufactured pitches. I'm not saying Lord's was manufactured to what England wanted, but you do go to a lot of places where they do get manufactured pitches, and I think it takes away from the game. So to answer your question, my expectation is that they just perform a lot better, the batters as a whole. The bowling was good, pretty good. But I think they need to be batting a lot better than they were in that first test.
1: Yeah, no, fair points for sure, Little Master. And I'm with you. Like, you can put the red pen through Lord's and just say, look, that was what it was. Difficult for both teams. We didn't come out on the right side of it. We go again. But I do want to see some partnerships. I do want to see some guys in the runs. And to be fair to the batting lineup, it would be very much unsettling to be going out on a pitch like that, trying to survive, let alone trying to play good, fluid, cricket in your own game. So hopefully this pitch provides that at the Oval, and we can, yeah, post. If we bat first, I want to see 350 on the board minimum and make a real game of it and put some real pressure back on the English camp, who have had, you know, a lot of external pressure in the last sort of 6 to 12 months, for sure.
0: There's a lot of pressure on a guy like either Henry Nicholls or Will Young, whoever steps into that three spot that Kane Williamson is now vacating, and probably even Raj and Ravindra as well. Like, without Kane, we are now getting a future of what that top four is probably going to look like, albeit obviously Tom Latham's closer to the end of his career than the start of it. Devon Conway is as well. But, you know, the likes of Will Young and Raj and still have a few years left in them, even Henry Nicholls. And so I think we really need to see something from that few players, that without Kane we can prove to Lashes, and to an extent myself as well, that the top order is not brittle and they can actually knuckle down and score some runs. I think that's huge.
1: Yeah, but this also goes to my point and my argument with Kyle Mills that we've had for the last sort of 2 weeks, that Kane Williamson, who's obviously been a mainstay in that batting lineup for, what, he debuted in 2010, 16 years, okay. And he retires, and what do? We go back to a guy that's had many a chance and that's probably closer to the end than the beginning. Like, you would have thought, okay, where's the blokes doing the apprenticeships, you know, underneath the next cabs coming through to say, okay, you know, the flag bearer and Kane Williamson's retired. Let's give a young guy an opportunity to have a crack instead of going back to... That makes me question the factory line. You know, the development coming through, to be quite honest with you, if we have to go back to Henry Nicholls, with all due respect, when someone like Kane retires.
0: And Dave has pointed out that is, so they have announced that. Apologies, Dave. I did wonder if that had happened, but I didn't want to say it out loud without checking. But you are dead right that Henry Nicholls will replace Kane Williamson. And that's a huge opportunity for him, as I was saying the other week, off the back of a really, really good domestic season. Like, if he can transform the season that he's had in domestic cricket to international cricket, and like Millsy says, enormous step up. But I do think he's got the ability to be able to do that. And I just hope that he can show that this week.
2: There's no one like Kane either. He's going to be one of a kind batsman.
0: Of course there's not.
2: Would you have picked Henry Nicholls, or would you have gone Will Young, you have gone someone else?
0: I would have picked Henry Nicholls.
2: He has 10 test centuries, no, if I'm not mistaken.
0: He does, as we were discussing the other day.
2: Minnows a little bit, you could say. Like, his last, I think, Zimbabwe, 150 not out, I think. But, like, I don't know how many of those centuries came against a top five test nation.
0: But he's done is scored runs in domestic cricket. And if we believe that the Plunkett Shield and the domestic game is good enough to produce good cricketers, then he should be given a crack.
2: Well, he was one of the most, I think he was one of the best, he was the standout batsman of the Plunkett Shield. I think I saw it, he averaged almost 100, which was ridiculous. Like, 870 runs in the season, like, that's what they told him to do. Go get some runs in domestic cricket and work your way back into the squad. So,
1: average of 15 in Australia, 21 in England, 13 in India. Doesn't exactly warm the coffee,
2: quite honestly. Yeah, it's very fair, Lash. Oh, jeez.
3: Agenda 3.
2: All right, just lastly, gentlemen, a big hypothetical Agenda 3 here, but if you were a professional athlete at the top of your game, what sporting scenario in the ones that I'm going to name you would you rather live out? A hole-in-one, any golf tournament of your choice, the winning goal, scoring the winning goal at a FIFA World Cup final, scoring a winning try at a Rugby World Cup final, a Game 7 buzzer beater at the NBA Finals, scoring a century at Lords, or winning the 100 metres at the Olympics. Which one would you pick and why?
0: It is not even close.
1: If you say a hole-in-one at the Masters...
0: No.
1: I was gonna say.
0: No. It's not even close. 100 metre Olympic gold.
2: Really?
0: Every day of the week. Imagine walking into the office right now and saying, I'm the fastest man on the planet.
2: Yeah, no, it's fair.
0: Oh, I just won Olympic gold, clocked, what would you have to clock? 9 point something.
2: Whatever, something stupid.
0: Like, I reckon that would be the most elite feeling in the world.
2: So fair.
0: Like, that would be the length of the straight for me.
1: Yeah.
0: Scoring a goal in the World Cup final to win it would be pretty epic.
2: Very epic.
0: But, 100 metres, absolutely no doubt.
1: Yeah, it's an interesting one, isn't it? I'd probably prefer one of the team sports. You're doing it for your country. Whereas I know, you know, if you're at the Olympics and you're representing New Zealand, but it's still very much an individual event, isn't it? I just kind of feel like...
0: Yeah, but you're the fastest person in the world.
1: Yeah.
0: Nobody's getting close to you, mate.
1: It would be a pretty good feeling.
0: Oh, I think it would be elite. What would you go with?
1: Yeah. Well, now you sort of spell it out like that. I'd rank him. So... NBA Finals will probably be at the bottom, even though Game 7, that euphoria would be superb. A century at Lords would be at the bottom.
0: Of course it would.
1: A buzzer beater in the NBA Finals. Hole-in-one in any golf tournament. Winning try in the Rugby World Cup final. Then the winning goal. And then, yeah, probably I'm with you, actually. 100-metre Olympic gold.
0: I'll go the other direction, but I would go Olympic gold at the top. Probably a buzzer beater in the NBA Game 7.
1: Yeah.
0: I imagine going, like, winning the game like that.
1: Yeah, that's true.
2: Not even just the game, the series.
0: The series, the title. And then I'd probably go the goal in the World Cup, try in the rugby. And I'm a massive cricket guy and a golf guy. They're my two favourite sports, but I think that out of those situations, unless it was like a hole in one on 16th Sunday at the Masters to get you a two shot lead or something, then
2: yeah,
0: that changes
2: good stuff.
0: Things. But. Yeah, I think I'd go 100 metre easy.
2: Just imagine the celebrations, though, with those team sport ones. Like, you
0: That'd
2: would just... You, oh, they would be very good.
0: Yeah,
2: imagine that.
0: 8833, what of those scenarios would you want to live out the most? Hole-in-one in a golf tournament of your choice, the winning goal at the FIFA World Cup final, scoring the winning try in the Rugby World Cup final, a buzzer beater in Game 7 in the NBA Finals, a century at Lords, or the 100 metre Olympic gold? Let us know. 8833, similar question to yesterday, but slightly different. It's all good stuff here on Millsy and Guy. 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Ken says, Guy, stop saying Henry Nichols. Just no. He scored a lot of runs, Ken. He scored a lot of runs.
1: No, I'm with you, Ken.
0: I knew you would be. We'll come back, chat some odds, get to some of your texts as well on 8833. Everything you want
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13: 20 away from 4. We'll get some of your texts shortly. Bet live on your favourite sports. Download the TAB app today. Paul Mawate with us from the TAB. Afternoon to you, mate. It's been a long time, but let's get stuck straight into it in the FIFA World Cup. I suspect there would have been quite a few same-game multis that may have come through today around Erling Haaland, Kylian Mbappe, and also Lionel Messi.
14: Well, yeah, you're not wrong. Lionel Messi with a hat trick. Take him off early as well. Give him a bit of a rest. Just absolutely superb stuff there. I think Messi to score a hat trick was paying around 26. Oh, the traders are just whispering to me now. They don't want to shout it out too loud, actually. They said it was around $20, I think, Messi to score a hat-trick. As you say, Erling Haaland also finding the back of the net, killing him, Kylian Mbappe. It's just been a wonderful day, if you like. Beautiful goals being scored. And we've still got one more game to go with Austria and Jordan kicking off in, what, less than 20 minutes now.
13: Yeah, run us through the numbers of that for people who want to get involved. Kick off at 4 o'clock.
14: Yep. So Austria and the draw are taking equal amounts of money. So Austria currently $1.36. The draw's at $5. We're seeing the exact same amount of action on both of those there. So not a lot. In fact, almost no support for the Jordanians, who are out at $8. Austria to win 2-0 is the best back correct score. I'm just looking at goal scorers now. It's there's not a lot going on in terms of goal scorers, but yeah, the correct score, most popular, Austria to win 2-0, Austria and the draw also being backed in the match result market.
15: Paulie, Origin tonight, $1.92 a piece, New South Wales and Queensland. New South Wales, of course, up 1-0. Is it an even spread of money, or is it weighted more to the one side?
14: Oh, it's one-sided, and it's all about Queensland. In fact, yeah, they're now equal favourites. $1.92 the pair, New South Wales and Queensland, to win State of Origin 2 in Melbourne tonight. I guess a lot of punters are thinking along the lines

0: The NRL would love to see a decider game three, not a dead rubber. I'm not saying that it will be refereed that way. I'm just saying that maybe the bounce of the ball will sort of go that way in terms of Queensland. So 80% of turnover is on Queensland in that head-to-head market. Power plays, if you like them, get stuck in. Both teams to score a point before 10 minutes at $14 is very, very popular with punters. The hammer to score a try, and now the promo team have put out another couple of power picks. If you remember back to State of Origin 1, we had two power picks, one for New South Wales fans, one for Queensland fans. They've put exactly the same two back in this time because both of these players scored a try in game one. James Tedesco, anytime try scorer, and New South Wales to win. That's a power pick boosted from 347 out to 450. And then a hammer to score a try and Queensland to win, boosted out to 450 as well. Both of those seem plenty of support. And I'm just having a look. Tino is our worst result in the man of the match book. Tino Fa'asua Maliawi.
1: Okay, interesting stuff. And what about the cricket, mate? That starts tonight as well. There's a lot going on. England, $1.83. New Zealand, $2.55. Has there been a push either way there around either what's happened with England over the last week or the retirement of Kane Williamson?
0: Well, yeah, as you say, there's been a whole lot of things going on cricket-wise off the pitch. But as you say, England, $1.83. There are punters who are keen on the chances of the Black Caps. They're at $2.55. It has been very well backed in terms of the top run scorer for the first innings for the Black Caps. As you say, Williamson retired, gone now. Ravindra is the favourite at 4.25. He's been popular, along with Glenn Phillips further down the book at $8. But yeah, Rachin Ravindra, very popular with punters to be the top New Zealand first innings run scorer.
1: Good stuff, mate. All right, you enjoy a massive night and weekend of sport as well. Paul Mawate there from the TAB, watching Bet Live on your favourite sports and racing at tab.co.nz. Please bet responsibly, R18. We appreciate his time. And to Ryan, who just sent in the text around the coverage of Royal Ascot last night, that's not really Paul's domain. So if you want to get in touch with the tracks our team, you can do that, but Paulie wouldn't have any say on what happens around that. A couple of texts in on the cricket. Great call to bring in Henry Nicholls at the Oval. When the ball is not doing much, there is no better fielder to throw the ball to. I will laugh if Nicholls is a hero and wins this test, guy. Imagine, might shut a few up, from Graham.
2: That would shut me up for sure. And I hope he does go, of course, representing our country. Hope they go out and pile on the runs. But I still have question marks against top tier nations about our ability to stay in the fight.
1: And Patrick has said, surely Will Young should replace Henry Nicholls, or should be there in place of Henry Nicholls. Also, I'd like to see Phillips batting one spot higher above Blundell to give us a specific middle order. If Gilchrist can bat down at seven, so can Blundell. Patrick from Ashburton. Well, I sometimes cannot understand why Glenn Phillips bats so low.
2: Yeah.
1: I think he's so crucial to that. Yeah, so reliable. That's a good word for him. And he scores such good runs when they're kind of struggling sometimes, the Black Caps. And it puzzles me a little bit why he's sometimes so low in the order. So I'm certainly with you on that one, Patrick.
3: Phillips paired with another decent, because he obviously often gets paired with like a tail ender, and he kind of has to do the carrying of like the load. If he's paired with another decent batter at the other end of the crease, he can probably string together a bit of a better innings, I think.
1: Well, yeah, I guess that's probably part of their reason that they have a guy that they can rely on down the order. Yep. But I think he's just so good that he should move up a touch, Glenn Phillips, absolutely. 13 and a half away from 4 o'clock. We'll take a quick break. On the other side, we'll get to a few more of your texts. Lashes and Guy in today. Millsy not here. 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Farmlands has got you.
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1: I do know this song, but when it first started, I thought, we have really hit the clubs here, Finn.
2: We get different music tastes with the different guys on the panel. It's good stuff.
1: Yeah, we go from Atomic Kitten and a bit of Shania Twain yesterday to a bit of Doof Doof.
2: Whatever this is.
1: Yeah, whatever this is.
3: What exactly. Is this song?
2: Oh, it's the banger from TikTok. It's good stuff. I mean, banger might be the wrong word, but it's just catchy.
1: A banger from TikTok.
2: Gets you up and about.
1: Says it all, doesn't it?
2: Oh, that really shows my age. I have a 2 in front of my year when it comes to being born. Hopefully, it doesn't make you feel too old.
1: It makes me feel sick, is what it does. I know I'm probably being harsh in comparing women's cricket to the men, but why should we watch the White Ferns? What would make anyone watch them? They can't catch. There's only 2, maybe 3 players that are any good. I certainly right now think that there are only 2 or 3 players that are really holding them up. Maybe that's a bit harsh. There might be a couple coming through, the likes of Izzy Gaze, Bree Ellings, not bad either. But I certainly think they have fallen from their peak quite a bit in the last 12 months or so. And we were saying before, obviously, their fielding is not up to scratch. I find their batting

0: batting, you talk about the Black Caps top order being brittle, their batting is fairly brittle. I quite like women's cricket. I watch a fair bit of it, but right now I am struggling to get up and about what the White Ferns are doing. I think they're on a little bit of a downward trajectory for a wee while, and without Susie Bates and Sophie Devine, I know they've got Amelia Kerr, and I know they've still got a couple of decent players, but could be a pretty bare period for them in the next couple of years, I think.
1: Yeah, it could do, and that'll be reflective in the public interest as well, I think. Mm. And I think it's an interesting year to see the pulse of the nation about, I think the Commonwealth Games will be interesting to see how many Kiwis really get along, get in behind that, I should say, and follow our athletes there. I think it's the America's Cup next year. I think the interest in that might really wane, even though we are defending it, of course.
0: Doesn't help that it's in the middle of the night either, and so are the Commonwealth Games.
1: Exactly. I just wonder about some of these events coming up and big Kiwi involvement that usually we have got behind as a country. There's no two ways about it. You can't cut and dice it. The Commonwealth Games is absolutely not what it was when it comes to interest.
0: Mate, I used to get so up and about that, and I couldn't even tell you when it starts.
1: Yeah.
0: Like, it's just, to me, it feels they're just trying to cling on to it for whatever reason when it's already lost most of its luster. Like, there'll be a couple of sports there that I'll probably be interested in watching. Like, I always enjoy seeing how the Silver Ferns go, and the best teams will still be there from that. But I do feel like it's a massively watered down product, and I just don't understand why they just don't bin it off and move on from
2: it.
0: It's
2: just a bit of a shame, isn't it, boys?
0: Do we need it? Like, do we really need it? No one wants to host it anymore. Mm. So why do we need it?
2: It's the shame as well, though. I feel like, you said, Guy, it was actually quite entertaining.
0: It used to be glorious.
2: Yeah. It was like that mini Olympics you'd get. Mm. You know what I mean? Like, I used to get up and about for it when I was younger, but
0: I'm like, I'd be interested as well, Lasher, to see what people think around that.
1: It will be. And then, you know, geez, heaven forbid, if it does cease to exist, the Commonwealth Games, that'll put the spotlight right royally on High Performance Sport New Zealand. Mm.
0: Very true. Hi team, why don't they just do State of Origin after the NRL season is finished, or would that make too much sense? From Dave, as I kind of alluded to before, I think too many games in an NRL season that players would either be needing time off or perhaps needing surgery or whatever it might be, that I just don't think it would have the same impact that it probably has in the time of the season that it does.
1: Yeah, for sure. And that's, they talk about growing the game and what have you, and that's when International Rugby League has its window. So if that was to be interrupted with State of Origin, then that wouldn't go down well, and particularly now that Kiwis can play State of Origin. So the Kiwis couldn't necessarily play at the same time now also. Makes things difficult. I think pause the season for 3 weeks. I know Gordon Tallis always bangs on about it on NRL 360, how you can't play Origin 3 weeks in a row. I mean, that there's just a pathetic statement, like an absolutely pathetic one, when you look at other sporting competitions around the world and, quarterfinals, semifinals, big games 3 weeks in a row, and Gordon doesn't think they could play Origin. It's a head-scratcher. And I think he won't be happy with the change, but I think it's coming.
0: Rightio, coming up to 4 o'clock, top of the hour. After that, we are going to chat to Dane Coles, former All Black, former Hurricanes hooker, about the Super Rugby final this weekend. A few other thoughts around rugby as well. After 5, Darren Baisley, the All Whites coach, is with us, and Slade Griffin out of the Warriors as well.
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3: 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Kick-off 10:05 tonight, live right here on Sport Nation. 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

0: get that feeling coming off your boat?
1: Well, maybe that's the Kiwi commentator in you, mate.
0: Okay, I'll take that one on the chin. Thanks, buddy.
2: Yeah, a bit like Kyle Mills, I go off him sometimes and come back on him.
3: It's in the show.
4: Sorry, what?
2: Yeah. Oh, yeah.

special fire.

0: 2 minutes after four. Bang on. He's a special player, all right, Eli Odenryn. Was that Millsy in Grant Nisbet's voice when he said that, was it? Jeez, he loves Eli Odenryn, eh?
1: He certainly does. He certainly does. As do I. I mean, Dane Cole's 2.0. Team lists are out, Little Master.
0: Oh, yes. Go on. Do tell.
1: For the Super Rugby final. For the Hurricanes, Caleb Delaney looks to be out.
0: Yep, no, I think they announced that yesterday that he was gone. Got a head knock, I believe.
1: Okay, shame for him. He's been in good touch. Mm. Devin Flanders returns, which pushes Brad Shields to the pine. That is it, otherwise unchanged. And that's the thing that the Hurricanes have in their favour this year. You know, that they roll into a final pretty much at full strength and they could be able to pick from anyone. The Chiefs, Isaac Hutchinson, unfortunately, not good to go.
0: Oh, that's a shame.
1: Real shame. Was keen to see him get another opportunity and push his case for higher honours.
0: So right. What's happened to him?
1: He went off after he scored that try. I think it was an MCL injury. I think that was the rumours going about 4 to 6 weeks. Lalakai Fekete, he makes way as well with his injury he suffered. So Kyle Brown comes into the midfield alongside Quintipai, who was good to go after his ankle injury. So, yeah, you know, those boys plus Wallace Atiti, Imani Nadawa, etc. There's a few out for the Chiefs, but still shapes to be a great final otherwise. And, yeah, no other changes. Looking through the team, no other changes there for the Chiefs.
0: Well, that probably leans me even more towards the Canes taking the title, I think, Lashes.
1: Yeah?
0: Yeah.
1: You're confident on it, aren't you?
0: Yeah, I am. Obviously, I was confident about the Crusaders last week, and look how that went for me. But I do think, I also think the Canes deserve it. Not that the Chiefs don't if they win it, because they've been very good as well, but goodness me, the Canes have been good this year. And the brand of rugby that they've played is, I've thoroughly enjoyed.
1: Oh,
0: I think they win, and I think they deserve it as well.
1: What's the margin, Little Master?
0: Oh, somewhere between 6 and 10.
1: Yeah.
0: So I'll go 8, just because it's around about the middle.
1: It's interesting, isn't it? People say, oh, the Hurricanes deserve to win. They've been great all year. They've played a great brand of footy. The latter part is true. They've played a great brand. The Chiefs beat the Hurricanes this year.
0: Correct.
1: So,
0: and they're a good football side. Like, and they deserve to win it as well if they win it.
1: I think people forget about that game in Hamilton, it seems, eh? Like, the Chiefs have been just as good as them, I believe. And after that game against the Blues in the last round of the competition, I installed the Chiefs as competition favourites on the back of that. And they took care of the Reds in what was a banana skin sort of game. They gave it to the Crusaders as expected, the false economy there from the Red and Blacks. And I just feel like they're timing their run, the Chiefs.
0: So if we were to go back to Bet Live on your favourite sport, download the TAB app today, and I said to you, what would you have the odds of the Super Rugby final this weekend? They have it. Canes 150, Chiefs 250, and the line at 4.5. What would you have it at?
1: I'd have it closer to Hurricanes $1.75, Chiefs $2.
0: Okay.
1: I'm at 250.
0: And I'd take that $1.75 every day of the week.
1: Yeah, and fair enough too.
0: But you'll be taking the 250 every day of the week, I take it, around the Chiefs?
1: Oh, look, as a neutral, yeah, I got some

that this Hurricane side may just slip up when the acid comes on, and they will probably win the competition next year. Something tells me the way this Chiefs side shapes up, and I look at those two four packs in particular, I feel like the Chiefs are bigger, more physical, and they'll really look to kick the front door down on this Hurricanes four pack and then spread it wide and let...

0: Yeah, I would go the Chiefs by sort of 10 to 12.
1: Alrighty.
2: Massive call.
1: Okay, that's a huge call. I'm with you on that.
2: Holy.
1: But I can see where you're coming from. Absolutely, I can. And it, look, I think it's got the makings of an absolutely classic final.
0: It does.
1: It has got the makings of everything you want in a final. And I just hope the teams play like they... Like, I hope they don't go into their shells.
0: Yeah, exactly. That is the key thing, isn't it? Because they both are worthy winners of the competition.
1: Yep.
0: And hopefully the occasion doesn't put the shits up them a little bit and they both, like you say, go into their shells. Everyone's keen. Even the neutral fans will be keen just to see these guys throw everything at it, and the bounce of the ball will go one way or the other and someone will come out on the right side. I don't necessarily think a team will lose this final, to be quite honest with you.
1: No.
0: I think the other team will definitely win it.
1: Yep, I think you might be right. Dane Cole's coming up with us shortly to talk about that final. We'll get maybe a couple more headlines before now and then.
2: That is right, Guy. This is, of course, brought to you by Night and Day. Get it. Well, they got it when you want it at Night and Day Store. Just a few quick ones here. Gentlemen, obviously live action in the FIFA World Cup. Nil all between Austria and Jordan. Kickoff was about 5 minutes ago. But earlier today, obviously, Argentina got a 3-0 win with Messi scoring a hat-trick. But in terms of the football, a little bit closer to home, right back.

0: get some of your thoughts, mate. Thank you for joining us. Everyone listening will be keen to know, though, before we get into the game. What are you up to these days? Bit of club rugby, I believe.
1: Yeah, mate. Yeah, a bit of everything at the moment. Been on the tools, doing a bit of work for New Zealand Rugby. Coaching just grassroots footy, mate. Local club, played all my junior rugby for them. Parapara Umu, senior A. So, yeah, I was Ford's coach last year, and the head coach has decided to play from last year. So I've taken the reins. And, yeah, I think we lost our first five games, so it was a bit of a tough start, but we've actually won the last four or five in a row, so we've come right. Yeah, no, so it's going good, mate. Enjoying the quiet life, and yeah, no, loving it.
2: That's good to hear that. Four or five on the bounce, the Colsey polish really starting to rub off on the team. But just on that, let's explain to us about the club footy scene down there, numbers wise, and that. I can imagine coming from, you know, a guy who was in professional environments for many years, it was somewhat eye opening for you.
1: Yeah, it was, mate. Last year we weren't too bad, number wise, but this year we play in the High Whanau comp, so we don't play in the Wellington comp. And I think two teams pulled out of the Senior A comp, which was a bit frustrating just because of lack of numbers. So, yeah, we've got six teams in our comp and about eight teams in the B's comp. So, yeah, it's all good, mate. You learn a lot, like you got plan ABC, and you turn up to game day, you know, EFG. So, yeah. I enjoy the coaching side of things, but any club coach will tell you, you know, the admin stuff, and you know, you get the old, I call it danger hour from 5:30 to 6:30, where people find an excuse not to train, you know. But yeah, good bunch of boys, mate. Try upskill them, and yeah, we're coming right. So yeah, no, enjoying it, but learn a lot as well.
0: Has there been any threat of the boots being dusted off and you getting out on the park?
1: No, I've actually stayed quite strong, mate. Last year we had a bit of a front row, like front row is a, you know, a dying breed. Mm-hmm. So we were a bit short, and I trained, and then we'd hit the scrum machine, and I woke up the next morning. I did something to my neck and back, and I was just like, what are you doing? The missus got stuck into me. So, yeah, no, I've actually stayed strong, and they've actually left me alone, which is good. But, yeah, I was close, but, yeah, I came back after – and we played one senior B game, and it was my club rugby over. Yeah, so once you open yourself up, you know, they ask you every week. So yeah, no, I've stayed true.
0: Okay, good from you to be able to stay true and stay strong. Let's talk about this weekend a little bit. But first of all, how much does the Canes being in the final take you back to the glory of 2016 and that year, that side that you had for 2 years, really? I know you got beaten in the 2015 final, which my mate here to my right will probably bring up at some point. But take you back to the glory of what you did have in 2016.
1: Yeah, no, it has, though, the last 3 weeks. Like, you know, you don't really, like, I don't really wish I was out there, but when they made the quarters, it kind of, you know, you think back to when we were in the quarters in 16 and all, you know, how awesome it was to put yourself on the spot. And yeah, there's actually a lot of old boys. I had Ben May ring me up. I haven't seen him in 5 years, and he's coming down. And like, a lot of old boys, Matty Proctor got hold of me. Like, they're all going to the final. See, a lot of guys that you won the final with are coming out of the woodworks. And yeah, so that was quite cool. You know, you've formed some pretty special relationships with those boys, and it'll actually be awesome to catch up with the game. But yeah, it's just more excitement, mate, I reckon, than anything, and how you're just really proud of what they've, you know, they've given themselves a chance to put themselves in to win another competition. So yeah, it's a cool feeling. I've been going to the games, my kids love it, so I've been just sitting in the stands and observing, and it's been

0: it was cool. Like, it was like the old days. And then I went down and then I seen Shieldsy actually. He's like, oh, come in the sheds, mate. I was like, you know, when you retire, you kind of like, you kind of want to just stand back and let them do the thing. And I'm glad I did. I went in. And it was, mate, just, yeah, really how connected the families, the fans, the supporters were. Yeah, it was kind of cool to be back in the shed, seeing some old faces. And, yeah, I walked away feeling like quite, you're quite proud that they've, you know, they've set up. Guys are working hard and how connected they were. You can see the way they're playing, mate, you know. It's, yeah, doesn't mean they're going to get the job done, but you can see it's going a long way to how they're playing and, at the moment.
1: Did you get involved in the team song? I'm not a fans fan, I must be honest, but should have kept me up and about.
0: Yeah, oh, no, bloody social media, every team loves it these days. Nah, I was in the corner, mate. I was, you know, it's their moment, but yeah, I was definitely singing the words in my head, but I wasn't getting on the drum.
2: There is a little bit of chat around, Colsey, that, you know, Bull Allen, Tana Umanga, Christian Cullen, et cetera, mentioned in that team song, and you're actually a little bit filthy that you don't.
0: Mate, I'll let the OGs, they deserve their time in the limelight, mate. I'm happy to have my name not associated with the song. I'll just hold the trophy up. That's enough for me.
1: We better touch on the game. Where do you think it's won and lost? Like, what are the key areas do you reckon on Saturday night?
0: Oh, set piece, mate. Mm. Like, you look at the Chiefs just absolutely demolished the Crusaders, you know, scrum time. Like, it was good to see. I think everyone in New Zealand was stoked to say they're not in the final. But, you know, like that, I reckon you haven't seen it. I haven't seen a Crusader scrum get, you know, munted like that in a while. So I think the scrum time and even the lineup, I think you've got a good, like, Josh Lord and Toops do a real good job at defensive, getting up and stealing a lot of ball. So, yeah, I'm a front rower, mate. Keep it simple. But I reckon the set piece will be a massive, massive battle. And, you know, the Hurricane scrum's good too, mate, you know.
1: Yeah.
0: Tossie and Big Lomax, who was coming off the bench and off stuff, was probably playing probably the best footy of his career, I reckon. So, yeah, it's going to be a great battle, mate. But I reckon up front will be where it's won.
2: Coles, you're just on the Super Rugby, like, as a competition, I mean, plenty of people are quick to put the knife in. I know you're a big Warriors man yourself, but some people seem to think, you know, they can't support both league and rugby, etc., and Super Rugby needs to change, or has got all these problems, whatever. But what do you make of Super Rugby as a competition at the moment, where it's at, and any potential changes that you'd like to see coming in future?
0: Yeah, I suppose it's always easy. Armchair critic, regardless of what, like, I still go to the games, you know, like, because my kids love it. That's the biggest thing. And I did go to the Warriors game in the stadium, and, like, the biggest thing I kind of know, it was almost like a festival. Like, it was like a concert, like the music they were playing. Like, you almost felt like you weren't even there for the league.
2: Yeah.
0: It was like it was a great atmosphere. And I'm not saying that. But I think definitely, rugby's got a bit of work to go just to create a bit of atmosphere. And I think with the Warriors, that's taken 5-6 years to do, you know. It hasn't just happened overnight. But, yeah, I think the playing was a bit like Africa, the missing link. Like this, you know. And now that's probably not going to happen, but I reckon that just, it's great for our footy. It's great to play against those men. I'm not sure if that will ever happen again, but yeah, creating an atmosphere and where your kids, you know, the kids and the young fellas want to go to, and obviously semis, and that's going to sell out because that's just the, you know, that's the pinnacle. But how do you create that round robin? So I don't know if I've actually answered your question, but I've gone to both of them because I enjoy watching rugby and league, you know, regardless of the atmosphere, and we'll be right.
1: We need more people like you in this world because, as Lashes says, we get a lot of people on our text machine berating one and supporting the other, which is bizarre. But anyway, just lastly from me anyway, if we can just get your thoughts on hooker stocks. You mentioned Asafo's. I agree with your playing as well as he's ever played. We've also got Cody Taylor, who's a mainstay around the All Blacks side, and then guys like Eli Oden, Ryan Takiaho as well. Like, what do you make of that side of things at the moment?
0: Mate, she's pretty good at the moment, I reckon, hook-wise. Yeah, obviously Cody.

0: he's still playing 80 minutes for the side and the Canucks doing that. And then obviously Sonny, who's the powerhouse for the Chiefs, Sussy, who's in great form. The Odemryan kid, yeah, he was showed a bit of toe. I like that Jack Taylor, actually.
1: Oh, yeah.
0: I reckon we went down there for the interview and watched Jamie for a bit, but yeah, I was really impressed with his kind of work ethic. I reckon he's got a big future, and he's got a great seed on him too, good throw. So yeah, I reckon the stocks are really, really strong. Nice. So yeah, I'll leave that up to Dave Rennie and old Barnsley to select a few, but yeah, I reckon there's some good young talent coming through, and some good guys who are in the middle age of their careers as well.
2: And just lastly from me, Colsey, you mentioned there around Dave Rennie, Neil Barnes, etc. Been a little bit of a tumultuous period for All Black fans, but you were a part of that process. Do you feel like there's a real reason as to why New Zealand fans and All Black fans can be excited about where this team could be heading under that new group that you spent a fair bit of time with?
0: Yeah, mate, I reckon. Like, yeah, we can't change what's happened, but I think Renz has obviously won the comp in Japan, and I think he's big on, connection and culture, which is probably

0: couple of years, and yeah, I'm really. I think Barnsley is a. He won't take any shit, which he'll tell them straight. Like, I haven't worked with Barnsley at all, but you can just. I think they need a man like that with Mutt still kind of in there, you know, with a bit of connection with the guys that have been there before. But I think Renz will be. He'll be awesome, mate. He's everyone speaks really highly of him, and it was good to see him behind the scenes running the show. But yeah, I reckon what a challenge going to Africa and a few games in New Zealand. I think he's the right man to do the job.
1: Brilliant. And actually, just lastly, who wins Origin tonight?
0: New South Wales, mate. New South Wales.
1: Dreams yeah. are free, eh?
0: I'm not sure how they got away with game one, but yeah. I was watching a couple of Queenslanders and they were into us. So, yeah. Okay. Make sure they all had the last word.
2: It's 1-0, so it's all good stuff. Hey, mate, a privilege to have you on. Thank you so much for giving up heaps of your time. I do appreciate it, mate. Go well.
0: No, cheers, boys. Good to chat.
3: Millsy and Guy.
2: Colsey, he's a great New Zealander, someone says on 8833, and I certainly agree with that, and good to be able to chat some footy with him. And speaking of 1-0, well, it is 1-0 between Austria and Jordan as well, off the back of a cracking goal to put the Austrians ahead in the 21st minute of the last game of the FIFA World Cup for the day. It is coming up to 24 after 4. We've got to take a break. Some more of your texts next, and we'll try and build a pyramid shortly as well. 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
8: After 4, we'll try and build a pyramid shortly. And after 5 o'clock, Darren Baisley is with us out of the All Whites off the back of their 2-2 draw yesterday with Iran. Austria currently leading 1-0 against Jordan. They've just had their ridiculous hydration break, despite the fact that it's

0: It is quite, but the world's crazy, isn't it?
1: Well, that's exactly right, Sam.
0: I'll
1: the
0: tell
1: world
0: you who's
1: is
0: not crazy.
1: Crazy,
0: though. Dane Coles.
1: No, he's not, is he? How good is he?
0: He's an absolute gem, eh? Oh, I just love everything about him and the way he went about his footy, eh? Like, oh, he actually instilled confidence when he was either in the two jersey or coming off the pine. And you know how he went through a period there where the country was getting annoyed at him for being yellow carded and stuff?
1: I liked him more.
0: Oh, absolutely. There wasn't
1: the
0: enough
1: niggle.
0: Edge. We went to the 2019 World Cup, and I think that's what we lacked, was dead set, little bit of, you know, edge to us. And he just brought that. Like, him and Retallick together were just superb. That famous footage of Michael Hooper at Eden Park, and those two are just stuck into it. Oh, it's good stuff. And, like, I believe, people might not agree with this, but I actually believe he changed the position and what's expected out of a hooker, to be quite honest. You could say that potentially.
1: Like a bit more of a rounded player as opposed to just the core hooker roles.
0: Yeah. Brilliant on the carry. Got a great skill set.
1: Yep.
0: Quick. You know, real threat ball in hand. Although, to be fair, what we're seeing at the moment with Takeaho and Armour, like more of that power game. And they're both great footballers in their own right too. But
1: well, where
0: such
1: do you
0: a crucial
1: stand on,
0: position.
1: Who starts for the All Blacks then in the two jersey?
0: I honestly think the boys in the final this weekend, I'm happy to take and leave whichever one starts and whichever one's on the pine. I think Cody Taylor might be given the grace period of, you know, the initial nod.

0: finals, the TMO, Brett Cronin. He loves to jump in. Got a real trigger finger, that bloke. And I hope he doesn't have any influence whatsoever on the final. But Brett Cronin is, he's a dead set mug. Nah, he is. And he's ruined many a game of football that I've watched. And I just hope and pray he doesn't do it in the final. But Nick Berry will get us a open, expansive game, I believe.
1: Just around that side of things, we had a text not too long ago around, seems to be an active media bias that you're not allowed to say anything negative about women's sport. The White Ferns are a disgrace. And as for the lady rugby player that got red carded on the weekend, Tumbleweeds, and I have actually wanted to bring that up at some point this week, and so I'll do it right now. The Blues lock, her name is Mama Vaipulu. I thought that was one of the more appalling incidents you will ever see on a rugby field. So she has kind of connected with someone and then forced their head into the ground when they're clearly not in a great state. Brianna Wallace, I believe it was, from the Hurricanes Poa in their Super Rugby Opiki match. And as I'm led to believe from a tweet from Jamie Wall, who says he's been informed that Opiki doesn't have full red cards, which in itself is strange, quote unquote. And that is incredibly strange, especially

0: build a pyramid. And look, I'm not sure how this is going to go. Finn's looking at us.
1: It's always questionable with me, isn't it, boys?
0: Yeah. Sometimes I don't even know if you know what's going on.
1: Oh, that's a bit harsh, guy. Oh,
0: there was one pyramid there that was an absolute shambles, and you know the one I'm talking about.
1: Yeah.
0: And I think we got one rung away from building it, which has happened in the last few weeks as well.
1: Oh. Hey, look,
0: I actually hate this game.
1: I'll tell you what, it's a tough craft to crack, and Lashes has just done a very good job with setting a high standard for the pyramid. So jumping into his shoes on a Wednesday can be a little bit daunting.
0: I actually don't know where he comes up with all the ideas for this game.
2: Oh, just give it a rest, get to a break, we'll come back and build it.
0: All right, we'll do just that. Lashes and Guy, Lashes in for Millsy today here on Sport Nation, thanks to both Kogan Mobile and Farmlands.
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12: 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It's

0: Righto, Finn.
1: You're looking at me.
0: I don't know what Lash's spiel is generally before this, but he says something about build one of the great pyramids. Blocks get progressively harder. There'll be a theme around it, something like that.
2: You're onto it, little master.
0: And then we suffer at the hands of him. So today we're suffering at the hands of you. And I'm, as I said just before the break, I'm not looking forward to this.
2: Okay. Well, there's 10 building blocks, of course, Finn.
1: Mm-hmm.
2: Starts off easy, hopefully.
0: Yeah. I think that was the problem with the last one. We got three rungs in and it was one of the harder questions.
1: Probably. It's hard. It's real. It is actually quite is hard. Yeah. God, I'd love for one day you to pull one together.
0: I have actually been meaning to. I've been saying to Millsy, we should put one together for Lashes and yourself.
1: Yeah, I'd enjoy that.
0: So, okay, we'll try and figure out. We've actually got to remember to do that.
1: Yeah. Okay.
0: The text machine's gone, by the way. I've minus that, so don't worry.
1: Thank you, gentlemen. Screen. All right, so the theme is on, indeed, the FIFA World Cup, and this pyramid is, what country do I represent at the FIFA World Cup?
0: Okay.
1: So I'm going to name you a player, and you just have to tell me what country they play for.
2: Okay.
1: So, putting your knowledge to the test, boys. How much have you been watching? How many articles have you read? What do you know about football? And I was a bit skeptical because our show, probably the weakest football show on Sport Nation.
0: Yep. Correct.
1: Probably. Highly likely. But I feel like you two know a fair amount. I feel like Millsy knows actually a bit more than we think as well.
0: He's generous.
1: more than us. But, you know, starting nice and easy, closer to home. Michael Olise, where does he play for, team?
2: He plays for France.
1: Yeah, and why did I put him there?
2: Because he cost us our multi.
1: Yes, he did. But look at that. The foundation is built, team.
2: Brilliant.
1: The foundation is built. All right.
0: Do you know, you put me off there slightly because you said closer to home?
1: Well, closer to home as in we not... Yeah, you know what I meant.
0: And I was like...
1: That was a bit misleading. Sorry, guys.
0: Does he play for Australia or something? I was like, no, I'm pretty sure he's for France.
1: That was misleading. Yeah. All righty, team. You're on the board. Number two, Virgil van Dijk. That's nice and easy, Lash.
2: Yeah, it is nice and easy.
1: Went to him.
2: He's the centre back for the Dutch.
1: Yep. Yeah,
2: Netherlands.
1: Exactly
2: right.
1: Yeah, nice and easy.
2: Holland, as Gary Neville continues to call him.
1: All right. Guy, I think you should get this one.
0: Tim Payne.
1: No, he's not even on this list, boys.
0: That's disappointing.
1: Nestori Irinkunda.
0: He's the Aussie.
2: Shreya.
0: He scored a cracking goal in the weekend.
1: He did indeed. Yep. I knew you'd get it as well because you told me you watched the all 90 minutes of that. And as soon as I said that name, you actually looked a bit concerned.
0: Nah, but yeah, as soon as you said his last name at the North Carolina Surf Club.
1: There you go.
0: Good spot.
1: That is the third block. Alrighty, team. The fourth block, Jeremy Doku. Where does he play?
2: I can actually picture him too. Does he play for England? No, I don't think so. Who's the fella? Who's the guy from Arsenal I'm thinking of?
0: I want to say like Germany or Spain or something like that.
2: Oh, I don't know.
1: I didn't think this one would stump you. This guy is a premier player.
2: Yeah, I know.
0: You're talking to premier idiots.
1: I could give you a hint. Let's just say he plays in the group that the All Whites are in.
2: I was going to say it sounded French, like all those French guys, but it could be Belgium. Yeah. Now it's a pretty easy hint. Thanks, Finn. We'll take it.
0: We'll go Belgium then.
2: Yeah.
1: Jeremy Doku does play for Belgium. And I'll tell you what, the boys at the Sport Nation commentary team are very nervous to play against him because he is a rapid winger and has a very good boot. All righty, team. Number five, Christian Pulisic.
2: Who, Captain America? Do you know it, Guy?
0: No, you go.
2: Yeah, Captain America. He captains the States.
1: Yep. Lashes.
0: There you go. You might be carrying the team on the shoulders here, mate.
1: Alrighty, team. Number six. Raul Jimenez.
0: Well, that's either Mexican or Spanish or something along those lines. Brazilian, perhaps. Got to be. Argentinian.
2: Yeah. I do wonder with these boys. Raul, how do you spell his first name, sorry?
1: R-A-U-L.
2: Raul.
1: He scored a goal at the tournament?
2: Yeah.
1: Very.
0: Well, he's not Argentinian then.

0: Correct.
1: He's got a very cool story, this guy, as well.
2: Does he?
1: Yeah.
2: Oh, that's good, Finn. That helps us.
1: No, it doesn't.
0: No, correct. I remember...
2: What do you remember?
0: Ecuador got beaten, eh?
1: It's a good question. I actually
2: was it beaten or a draw? I can't remember.
1: One
2: I scored
1: of the
2: a
1: two.
2: Goal, though. I think.
0: Nah, I'm... Jimenez... I'm pretty sure... I can picture... yeah, I know where it was from. Opening game, Mexico.
1: Locking
0: That's
1: it
0: where
1: in?
0: It was from, yeah.
1: Lock it in?
0: Yeah, I'm pretty sure.
2: Just do it. Yep.
0: Yeah.
1: He is Mexican?
0: Yes. I thought he... Yeah, I knew I'd seen the bloke.
1: He is Mexican. Raul Jimenez.
2: Well done, Lash.
1: I'm pretty sure he's the captain, actually, of Mexico. Number 7.
0: Rightio.
1: Omar Marmoush.
2: Is he...
0: What, he says they currently playing right now.
2: I could be.
1: No, playing right now. You know what? No, he's not. I'll give you that. So that rules out two teams out of the 48.
2: He's not from Jordan. He's not from Austria.
1: No.
2: I wasn't thinking he was from Austria, let me tell you that. Look, I've got no idea, Lashes.
0: Did we play him?
2: Oh, that's a good shout. That's a very good shout, Samuel.
1: No.
2: Oh, that's a
1: but?
2: Shout. Iraq, maybe.
0: Egypt.
2: Or Egypt, yeah, we've got we're going to play him. I think we go that area.
0: Yeah. I mean, hey, I'll go with Egypt. Pyramid theme.
2: Very true.
1: Egypt?
2: We'll go Egypt.
1: He does indeed play for Egypt up front alongside Mo Salah.
0: Okay.
2: Running down the wing.
0: I'd say what block's this coming?
1: Number 8.
0: Yeah. 8, 9, 10.

0: Number 8, Alphonso Davies.
1: Yeah, plays for... Geez, is he at Bayern Munich, I want to say, potentially? Maybe he was. He's Canadian, I'm pretty sure.
0: Lock it in?
2: Yep.
1: Yeah.
0: Bang on, Lashes. Mm. He is indeed Canadian. You got two left, boys.
2: This is good from you, Lash. Yeah. Lash, impressed.
0: I feel like Lash has all right football knowledge. Guy's got okay football knowledge.
2: I don't have a lot. I just tend to watch games without really taking in who the massive name players are. That's kind of my...
0: Well, I couldn't name a single player in Iran. I still can't after playing
2: I'm not
0: them.
2: A huge football guy. I like watching it, but it doesn't really, you know... Like,
0: yeah, fair enough.
2: Yeah.
0: I mean, there's a fairly... I feel like decently large players.
1: Right, yeah. Like.
0: But anyway, yes. Number 9, Alexis McAllister.
2: I have heard that name. And now I'm trying to figure out where I've heard that
0: name
2: from.
0: You definitely probably would have heard him.
1: Scottish?
2: Yeah, I was about to say Scotland as well. Genuinely. That's what I was thinking.
1: Makes sense, doesn't it?
2: And I reckon we run with it.
1: Alexis McAllister.
0: Scotland?
2: Should we do it?
1: Well... I mean, where else is McAllister from? Are the Irish there?
2: Don't think
0: so.
2: No. I reckon we go with it. Scotland.
0: I'm sorry, boys, but that is wrong.
1: Oh, that's a shame. Alexis, eh? Where's he from?
0: Argentina.
1: Oh, and his last name's McAllister?
0: Correct.
1: Yeah. He can get in the sea then.
2: What was the last one?
0: Nathaniel Brown.
1: Nathaniel Brown.
2: No. Tell you what, just while you're thinking about that, Lashes, because I'm no help here. I'm a big fan of the referee's view.
1: Oh, yeah.
2: Camera that they've got on the ref.
0: Yes, I agree, Guy.
2: Give you some great angles of goals, actually. That's a good addition. Nathaniel Brown, though.
1: Yeah.
0: Fair. Do you want to know?
1: Yeah.
0: Germany.
1: Yeah.
0: Okay. But you'd think he'd play for, like, England or something with a name like that.
2: Well, I was just about to say something random and, like, the Democratic Republic of Congo who take on Portugal tomorrow.
0: Nathaniel Brown from Democratic Republic of Congo.
2: Well, we didn't think old Mr. McAllister would be from Argentina, so, you know,
0: that was the trick.
2: Curveballs.
0: That was the trick.
1: Fair enough. Look,
2: done.
1: I think we've got a par score.
0: You got up
1: mark,
0: there. You got up there.
2: Oh, I was very over par. You were very under par, like, as in good performance. Me, not so much.
1: Yeah, Alexis McAllister, that's thrown me.
0: Plays for Liverpool.
1: Yeah.
2: Sometimes that doesn't help, does it?
0: Sometimes not.
2: Oh dear, 10 away from 5.
0: Didn't build it.
2: Go lick our wounds.
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1: Half time between Austria and Jordan in the last game of the FIFA World Cup for the day. It is 1-0 to the Austrians over Jordan off the back of a cracking goal in the 21st minute of that game in a packed out Levi's Stadium in California as well. And geez, some of those crowds have been immense for the tournament to date.
2: No, I was just going to say, I'm pretty sure no game's been played at the same stadium yet, eh?
3: Not sure.
2: I think that's what I was reading that on Twitter.
3: That's fairly impressive if that's the case.
2: Unbelievable.
1: Yeah. Every stadium that I've seen so far, I've gone, oh,
2: yeah.
3: Yeah.
1: That's pretty cool.
2: Serious pieces of kit, those stadiums over there.
3: They seat a lot of damn people.
2: How's a cake tin going?
1: 34,000 this weekend, Lashes.
2: Yeah, that's
1: good.
2: That'll be good. It is good. And the location's great. If it was rectangular, it would be perfect.
1: It's just a shit venue.
3: And less people. Too many seats, I reckon.
1: Well, yeah, perfect for this weekend, but
3: yeah,
1: not
3: but like in general,
1: not full often enough.
3: Yeah.
2: I firmly believe if it was a rectangle, they'd get more people there more often.
1: I also think Wellington is weather-wise.
2: Peter's just corrected me and said lots of stadiums. Oh, well, the thing I read on Twitter must have been wrong then about no one's had multiple venues.
1: You're basing my mistake. Trusting everything off Elon Musk's baby.
2: That's where the truth is found, I reckon.
1: Darren Baisley will hopefully give us some truth off the back of the All Whites 2-2 draw yesterday. He is with us after 5 o'clock. Slade Griffin as well on Warriors Wednesday. We'll find out what's on breakfast too.
0: Thanks to SEN. Tune in for live FIFA World Cup commentary of England versus Croatia. Kick off 8 a.m. tomorrow right here on Sport Nation. Game one had it all. A controversial send-off, drama right till the final whistle, and a match-winning try from James Tedesco as New South Wales edged Queensland 22-20.
4: Tedesco has grabbed it out of the air and he scored the try!
0: Now the rivalry heads to Melbourne for game two. Can the Blues wrap up the series, or will the Maroons fight back to force a decider? State of Origin game two. Kick-off 10:05 tonight, live right here on Sport Nation. Whether it's the V8s or the cricket, Sport Nation is bringing the action straight to your ears. 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

0: is the charge? Eating a meal? A succulent Chinese meal?
1: He can make his country champions of the football world. It's Argentina! Kings of football!
2: And they might just be the Kings of Football for the fourth time off the back of their superb performance against
3: Algeria
2: today. 3-0. Great start. Lionel Messi, a hat-trick as well. Absolutely on fire. 1-0 at the moment. Austria-Jordan in halftime in that game. Just going back to an earlier text from Ken. By the way, coming up very shortly, Darren Baisley with us out of the All Whites. All Blacks named Monday are Sport Nation on air, or just doing the football needs to be talked back about this guy. Sort it out. Cheers,
3: sort it
2: Ken.
3: Out, little master.
2: Sort it out. Well, Ken, I have sorted it out to an extent.
3: Yeah.
2: There will be the game. Obviously, the All Whites taking on Egypt until 3 p.m. Kickoff at 1. Live commentary right here on Sport Nation. Then there will be an hour of a post-show on network, so on your radio. When you tune in on your radio, that's what you will hear. They will break away from that to get the 10-minute press conference or the 10-minute announcement around the All Blacks squad for these first tests of the year. So
3: that's
2: the 34-man squad.
3: Yep.
2: Okay.
3: Yeah, midday. So
4: I think so, at least.
2: So that's the pre-show.
3: Yeah, pre-show they'll break out to take the All Black announcement.
2: I was just going by what Finn had told me. But anyway, so there will be a post-hour show that will be on your radio, but on the app. So on the Sport Nation app, if you want to listen to myself, Millsy, Lashes on that Monday, and we'll be delving into both the All Whites and heavily the All Blacks, obviously, as well. We will be on the app from 3 p.m. all the way through until 6. From 3 to 4, the post All Whites show will be on the radio, and then from 4 to 6, we will join the network and the radio as well.
3: Yeah,
2: so if that makes sense.
3: Now, there'll be plenty to discuss. Hopefully an All Whites win, a new All Black captain.
2: An All Black squad, a couple of bolters squad, perhaps.
3: For sure. It's just a real shame that, you know, the NZR scheduled it on the Monday and didn't go Sunday or something, or even Tuesday.
2: Tuesday.
3: A real shame. But however,
2: it is what it is.
3: That's what we've got to deal with and play Eyes Up Footy off the back of it.
2: Well, that's exactly right. It'll be a jam-packed show on Monday, especially if the All Whites manage to get a result. I think Monday will be an absolute bonanza.
4: Ridiculous.
2: I'm looking forward to it already.
4: If we get a win over Egypt, that would be crazy. That'd be ridiculous.
2: That'd be one of the biggest results in New Zealand sport history.
4: Yes, absolutely.
2: Dead set.
4: Manaina Humamushas.
2: Well, that's exactly right, and I'll be cheering for him to
4: not score a goal.
2: Make a mistake or something, Finn. Mark says, that Kane song was awesome to sing at Super Round. I was sitting with Kane's fans, and she, I'm assuming that is his partner, was shocked I knew the words. Didn't point out to her that I was just reading the big screen, says Mark. Well, it's funny you mention that, Mark, because Finn just said to me, how do you know the words? And it just pops up on my socials all the time. I go on about the Hurricanes social media team. They do a fantastic job. And they've put out another episode of that documentary I was talking about last week. This one was obviously around semi-final week. And I've watched it another 12 and a half minutes or so, 13 minutes. Well worth watching. Calm in the Chaos, I think, is what it was called this week. So if you do want to check that out, I'm not a Canes fan, as I say, but I really enjoy everything they put out there. And that song gets me up and about 100%.
3: This game gets me up and about.
2: I know it does.
3: Yeah, just matchups galore across the park. Blokes really looking to put their hand up for a late inclusion into Dave's squad. The red pen might go through some other blokes. Who knows?
2: We had a text earlier at about 4:36 or so saying, the boys, it's 4 p.m, the teams are out. Someone, what were the changes again, if you had them off the top of your head? No Isaac Hutchinson for the Chiefs.
3: Yeah, Lalakai Fekete out as well. So Kyle Brown goes to the midfield.
2: Sorry to put you on the spot.
3: Liam Coombs-Fabling goes to the back. Leroy Carter comes in to start. And the Hurricanes, Caleb Delaney out. Walker Leawedi to start. Devon Flanders comes back into the sixth jersey. Brad Shields to the pine.
2: Very good.
3: Otherwise full strength for the men from the nation's capital. I mean, like the second five battle was just enormous. I think the battle of both wings, Carter and Finiana Nofoa, and then Morby and Tamuifilau both trying to push a case. Tamuifilau not eligible to the end of the year, but you understand what I'm saying there.
2: Halfback.
3: I mean, Ratima. I think that's been the key to the Chiefs too. The form

0: of him and the improvement in it the last fortnight. If he can pick up where he left off from last week, that goes a long way to unlocking McKenzie and Tupia and co.
1: First five goes without saying. It's an intriguing battle. A lot of people saying Ruben Love, but Damien McKenzie was excellent last week.
0: Yeah, for sure.
1: And then pretty much everywhere you look in the forwards.
0: Oh, yeah, like Jacobson, Karifi, Simon Parker, Peter Luckey. Flanders going overseas. But, yeah, Josh Lord, Tupou Vai, big night for them in the second row. Opportunity to really dominate Warner Dunes, who many have been talked about as a potential MVP of the competition in the front row too. It's going to be a cracker of a game.
1: Well, I'm glad, really we spoke cool. to, glad we spoke to Dane Coles, because that hooker battle gets me fired up. Taukeiaho and Oumua.
0: I did think they're battling out for number one seed.
1: It's a huge call.
0: It's a big call, but I think they are. I really do. And look at the Cantabrian's face over there. Eh? You're not happy with that, are you?
1: Well, I just think you're going to be wrong, but that's okay.
0: Hey, and I could, as I said earlier on the show, Cody Taylor probably gets the initial nod, and then we'll play off the back of that. Who knows? Could be Dave's captain, Cody Taylor.
1: Could be. Don't think he will be. I think it'll be Artie Sarve there. But,
0: You putting your money on Artie?
1: Yeah, I am.
0: It's the sort of thing the TAB should open a book on.
1: They should.
0: Yeah.
1: There are a number of things in life that I think they should be opening books on.
2: Are they not allowed to?
1: Yeah, there are certain rules around what they can and can't open markets on.
2: Because in the US, you can just bet on whatever you want.
1: I'm pretty sure in the UK, Finn, you can bet on what the weather is, if it's going to snow on Christmas Day.
2: That is ridiculous.
0: Yeah.
1: And that's the sort of stuff I'd get around.
2: Actually, funny you say that about the UK. I remember it must have been 2 or 3 years ago. This was on Smithy's show. They had some bloke on who made his own... You can go to a bookmaker and get your own market made. For a little boy to make the England squad for a test match or something. And he actually debuted. And he made the book when he was like 8 years old.

0: Imagine that. Imagine just backing your dad's best friend's son to make the England squad, and 15, 20 years later it actually happens, and you got to find that random ticket you had and you should cover it or something. Ridiculous.
1: It was the McElroy.
2: Yeah, I thought,
1: McElroy's old man did it. Well, so the legend goes.
2: Yeah. Any young basketballer, you need to get some young basketballers in front of our eyes, Finn, that we can say are going to go on to NBA heights or something.
0: Oh, I might have to. I mean, you just go to the US and try find whoever the top-ranked boys are. But in New Zealand, who knows? Who knows who the next one will be?
1: Tex here saying, where is the All Black squad being announced? Surely that gives you a hint as to who the captain is.
2: It's in Dave Rennie's old hood, isn't it?
1: I think it is in Fielding.
2: Fielding, yeah.
1: Yeah, at Dave Rennie's old club. But like, Cody Taylor's also from Fielding, isn't he? I don't think he'll be captain. I think you're right. It'll probably be Xavier. I think it's a two-horse race between Xavier and Geordie Barrett. But, yeah, it's in Fielding
2: it's
1: anyway.
2: Definitely
1: to
2: in
1: answer
2: Fielding.
1: That
2: I know
1: text,
2: that for certain, yeah.
1: And they tell me that's where Rennie, his home club is.
2: And then someone saying, sorry if this has been discussed, but do you know any more surprise names in that AB's training squad? You said there were plenty of people.
1: Yeah, look, there's I think there's like 43 involved. From the three teams... you know, there's some guys that'll be nowhere near the All Blacks.
2: Just get around the environment a little
1: bit. Yeah, I'll tell you what's good to see is guys like Caleb Tangitao and that there. Learning how things are going to go under Dave Rennie and the new coaching staff when they do come back from injury. But, look, chances are if you send through a text and say, is this bloke there, he's probably there.
2: Except if it's Guy Havelt, Finn James or Sam Casey. We won't be there. And that's A-OK. Coming up to 11 after 5.
3: Millsy and Guy.
2: 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Time now to catch up with the head coach of the All Whites off the back of the 2-2 draw against Iran. A really good performance. Darren Baisley, thank you for giving up your time and joining us. What's your reflection on the result?
4: Yeah, we've done a big review today with the players and, you know, went through quite a few of the clips and, you know, yeah, I mean, I'm super proud of the players. The performance was good. You know, I think we did produce probably our best performance, you know, for a long, long time here at a World Cup in the opening game. So, you know, pleased with that and the work rate and everything that the players put into it. And, you know, but disappointed with those moments that, you know we could do better with. And, you know, conceding goals when we're leading 1-0 and 2-1 is disappointing. Disappointing to not go on and get that historic first win at a World Cup.
2: Yeah, how much does it feel like perhaps a missed opportunity because you played so well and I dare say probably deserved to win?
4: Yeah, it does feel a bit like a missed opportunity. You know, we played well, you know, we scored goals, we created chances. We probably needed to get that double goal buffer, you know, whether we were at 1-0 or at 2-1 to go 2 clear would have given us, you know, a nice little gap. So, because, you know, with that one goal, we always, you know, Iran, very, very good team, you know, and they did create some chances. So, you know, we didn't lose. We survived some pressure, you know, and made sure that we came out of it with a point. But yeah, overall, we're a little bit disappointed that we didn't get that 3 points and that historic win that we really want to get.
5: Darren, a much talked about point at this World Cup is the timeouts or the hydration breaks, whatever you want to call them. I'm just interested to get your thoughts on them and how they interrupt the flow of the game. And do you think it helped or potentially hindered us at all? Yeah, what are your thoughts on a much talked about topic?
4: Yeah, it's an interesting one. I think sometimes they're helpful, sometimes they're a hindrance. You know, you get to talk to the players. Players get a little break, get some drinks, get to go again. And sometimes it helps you. Sometimes it helps the opposition in a different way. So, yeah, I wouldn't say I'm a massive fan. You know, I think if it's needed, it's needed in regards to heat and that's what they're supposed to be. And this one is, I think it's a little bit different. You know, they have got the breaks and it seems to be for broadcast, but. Yeah, it is what it is. You know, we won't complain about anything. I'm sure at some stage it'll work in our favour. But now potentially, you know, the momentum, you know, we weren't able to keep the momentum after the hydration break that we had.
2: Ball at feet, I thought the All Whites looked very good, you know, on attack and that sort of thing. Defensively, though, perhaps a couple of deficiencies that led to those two goals. What have you found in that review and what's been the discussion around with the players around the defensive side of things? Would you agree that there were a couple of lapses there that let you down?
4: Yeah, for sure. But, you know, overall, defensively, we were very good. You know, individually and as a group, we were very strong defensively.

0: But, you know, football is a game of moments. And if you switch off for 5 seconds within a game, or just have a moment that you don't, you know, perform to the best of your ability, you know, you can get hurt. And that's what happened. You know, both goals, we've looked at them, and there's, you know, in both goals, there's three or four people that could have done something different, you know, in any moment of that phase that could have prevented the goal. So, you know, there's no blame attached. But definitely when we went through it, you know, I know a few of the players were like, you know, I could do slightly better in that situation, and that's what we have to learn from. You know, we know we've got Egypt and Belgium coming up, and if we're going to win any of these games, then, you know, we have to be perfect. You know, we can't have moments where, you know, we don't perform perfectly defensively, because you can get hurt at this level.
1: Darren, I don't know if this is a decent question to ask, but it's something I've always been interested to know from a coach's point of view, like the World Cup and the platform that it gives players, particularly from a small nation like New Zealand. Do you coaches have to be mindful of making sure the players keep the main thing, that being the team and what you're trying to do, and not try to go off on a potential selfish kind of tangent and maybe push their own case forward? Do you know what I'm trying to say there, due to the opportunities that can flow on?
0: I mean, I think maybe some teams maybe have that issue. For us, I don't think we've got that issue at all. You know, these guys are so tight. Everything is team first. You know, when we're in camp together all day, every day in training and every game, it's team first. You know, they work hard for each other. And I don't really think, you know, whilst individuals can benefit for sure, you know they need each other. We're New Zealand. We need each other. Mm-hmm. We have to work together. We have to perform as a team in and out of possession, you know, and if we do that, then people stand out. You know, Eli will come out of that very well yesterday, but when you look at the goals, they're great team goals, you know, great team goals that gives him the platform to score the goal and I suppose get all the glory. You know, it was a great night for him, scored two goals at a World Cup, is pretty historic. You know, he's currently the top goal scorer with Haaland and Mbappe, which is

0: for him and an achievement, but you know, he put it all down to the team and the cohesion and the connection that those guys have in those attacking areas was amazing. It was really on show last night. I felt like last night we really showed who we are as a team and how good we can be.
1: All Whites coach Darren Baisley with us. We'll keep you for a few minutes just before. I know you've got to go, mate, but just along those sorts of lines, I know Tim Payne's kind of rise to stardom through this Instagram thing hasn't been really through his doing or anything, but I note that reports are coming out that he signed with a Paraguayan club or is heading to Paraguay at least, and I don't know if you can confirm that or not or whatever the rumours are going around, but are you okay with that sort of stuff going on while your team is playing in a World Cup?
0: Yeah, I mean, I'm not really in that world of social media, so I don't really know what pressures it adds or what it brings. You know, what I do know is Payne is, you know, such a level-headed lad. You know, I haven't really noticed any difference in him since this whole thing started. You know, he's still the same person in camp, on and off the pitch, that he always is. And you know, again, he's a real team player, and he wants to do well for the team, wants to do well individually, but you know, he puts the team first. And yeah, I haven't seen it cause any issues. Whatever, if he gets something out of it, I think that's great for him. You know, it's awesome for him. But right now, he's said he's concentrating on this and the World Cup and making sure that he's putting in performances in training and in games.
2: Darren, people back home are pretty excited about this new Christchurch stadium. That's probably until we flick on the telly and we see SoFi Stadium and what it entails. So can you just take us in that atmosphere, that stadium, that whole, it just looked absolutely extraordinary.
0: Yeah, I mean, I've been in a lot of football stadiums, you know, in my life. This was undoubtedly the best stadium I've ever been in. You know, it's unbelievable. And pictures, photos, videos, and probably TV broadcasts don't really do it justice when you stand there and you see the magnitude of the stadium. Unbelievable, you know, how they've built that. It's a great spectacle. And, you know, last night it was full house, 70,000. It was a great atmosphere, good pitch, you know, and a great game. I thought it was a real good game of football. You know, played in the right way, you know, attacking both ends, exciting, good goals. It was good. It was a great atmosphere, and you know, we were part of it, and you know, I think we were a little bit unlucky not to come away with the win.
1: Just along those lines as well, you now head to Vancouver, and that stadium is a lot smaller than what you encountered at SoFi Stadium, and you also will get away, I guess, from the politics and everything away from the game that was part of the build-up towards that Iran game. So to know that the team handled A, that side of things, and B, the enormity of SoFi Stadium, how much kind of confidence does that give you that they can now go to a smaller setting, have all that other pressure around Iran off their back, and now be able to just do something pretty good against either Belgium or Egypt?
0: Yeah, I mean, it's obviously, you know, the performance is the key thing. And, you know, the performance was so strong, I'm sure it's instilled a lot of belief in the players that, you know, they can perform to a high level in these games. And, you know, I think stadiums and everything doesn't really affect the players. The players like playing in front of big crowds. You know, it spurs them on, whether it's our crowd or opposition crowds. And the politics with the game, you know, I'll be honest, I don't think it really affected anybody. Everybody was, you know, knew we were playing a World Cup game. You know, we were drawn against Iran, we played Iran, and we knew their ranking, we knew their players. And the politics never really came into it for us or the team. You know, obviously,

0: go and play our game, do what we do, show who we are. And they did that. So, you know, now we do move. You know, Vancouver is another beautiful stadium, big city. I'm sure there'll be big crowds, so it'll be similar. You know, but the opposition are different. So Egypt are very good. Obviously got some big players, you know, with Salah and Marmoush and stuff, you know, Premier League players. And then we get Belgium, who, you know, you go through their lineup and, you know, they're pretty good, pretty handy.
1: Yeah, they certainly are. But you guys were pretty handy yesterday, so hopefully you can continue that and get another good result against both, hopefully, or at least one of those teams. Mate, we appreciate you giving up your time, as always, Darren. Thank you very much and go well.
0: All good. Great to see you. Cheers.
1: Millsian Guy. Darren Baisley, the head coach of the All Whites there off the back of the 2-2 draw with Iran at the FIFA World Cup, where I can tell you Jordan have an equaliser, a cracking equaliser at that, and it is 1-1 between them and Austria, about 56 minutes gone in that game there in California. We will take a quick break, 21.5 after 5 here on Millsy and Guy. Lashes in for Millsy today here on Sport Nation, thanks to the team at Farmlands. 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We'll find out what's on breakfast shortly. Still to come on your Wednesday, as well as Warriors Wednesday with their assistant coach Slade Griffin. Show me
2: the proof. The Rural Roundup with me, Erin Speedy. 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

0: play rises. 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A save so impossible, it still defies belief. Pelé can't believe it. 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
3: Six and a half after five. Lashes and Guy on Sport Nation, thanks to the teams at Kogan Mobile and Farmlands. And of course, the breakfast team will be along tomorrow morning, 6 till 9, as he Dag is part of that team and is with us now. Afternoon to you, mate. How are you? It's been a long time.
4: It's been a long time, lads. I'm a full-time skate bowl dad. I've been out at the bowl hanging out with the grommets, watching these young kids, mate. Honestly, I'm staring down this bowl going, hell, what is wrong with me? Absolutely packing myself, and these like 7-year-olds are doing flips and all the, oh, it's crazy, crazy. But I'm good, lads. How are ya?
3: Yeah, flying, mate. Absolutely flying. Who, as a former Crusaders man, who do you want to win Super Rugby this weekend?
4: Oh, honestly, I don't give a damn. Nah. Oh, look, it's going to be a hell of a game. Two of the best sides in the competition. Look, there's been a lot of heartache in Chiefs country. I'm now living here. There's more Chiefs jerseys than I can bloody count, so I probably should say them. But, hey, Canes, man, they've been on fire. I love the way that they play their game. Not only attack, everyone talks about attack, but defensively holding very good teams to minimal scores. So for me, I have to lean towards the Chiefs, the Hurricanes, sorry, boys. I just think, yeah, the due one, 2016, even though the other sides haven't won one since 2013. Two sides that are hungry for a bit of success, eh?
3: Yeah, too right, mate, too right. What's coming up tomorrow?
4: We'll get a bit of reaction to the Black Cats Day 1 at the Oval. Good to have some cricket being played on the pitch. There's been plenty played off it in the last week or so. So it'll be good to react to that, lads. A bit of state of O. Have a late night tonight. See if the Maroons can level it up in Game 2 at the MCG. So we'll chat about that as well, lads. We've got Foxy jumping on the show ahead of the US Open. Be good to chat to Foxy. A very good week from Foxy last week, trying to defend his title at the Canadian Open. So we have a reaction to that and leading into the US Open, boys. We've got Corey Jame, a good friend, hasn't confirmed. Comms is very debatable for Siege. Sent back to the media manager. So I'm going to get on my blower straight after this, give him a call, so we'll lock him in for a Corey Jame Hurricanes perspective. Stacey Waka, known for a rugby prowess, we'll talk about a leg up the Wahines with the NRLW, so we'll get a catch-up from Stacey Waka. Silver Ferns team was announced, lads, so Mila Urelu-Buchanan, who is obviously the better half of Duplessis Karifi, but we'll have a chat to her about Silver Ferns going to Comm Games in a pretty competitive and good squad that's selected for that. We've got Tom Hamilton at the World Cup. He's covering the England side and see if they can finally win one. Probably not. Anyway, we'll have a chat about a bit about football. And you know what, man? Something comes out, we have fun, we just rattle something off my tongue and it's going to be a good show.
3: Yeah, it'll be a cracking show. You've got a sensational lineup, as you often do, mate. We'll be listening. Enjoy it tomorrow morning. Go well.
4: Thank you, boys. Enjoy. Thank you. Have a good work.
3: Cheers, thanks, brother. Mate. You too. Izzy, of course, part of the breakfast team alongside Sumo and Sam, 6 till 9 every weekday here on Sport Nation. They kick the day off in superb fashion. A couple of texts just to get through quickly. Ryan says, Josh Tung was the player. His dad punted it. Great show, Ryan. That was the guy you were talking about, Finn, I think.
5: Must have been, yeah. Yep.
3: And, I think I'd heard this as well. Lewis Hamilton's dad's mate,

0: put £1,000 on Lewis to be world champion when he was 8, think he nearly won about $1 million.
1: See, that's just ridiculous, isn't it?
0: That's just good
1: like,
0: stuff.
1: It's great stuff. It's like ridiculous in a good way. Like,
0: it's just good foresight.
1: Imagine becoming a millionaire because of that. Like, it's just...
2: Wonder what odds the TAB would give us on Odin Ron to be an All Black.
1: Dollar like one shot, Lashes,
2: World
1: come
2: Player
1: on.
2: Of the Year or something.
0: World Player of the Year. To score the winning try at the Rugby World Cup in 2031.
2: Yeah. Big odds. Yeah, it's interesting, isn't it, those long range? I wish we could dive into them a wee bit more, yeah. Some of the long range markets. Apparently in the US it's really taken off, like... I can't remember what the word is. I don't think it's called like gambling, but it's
1: investing.
2: Yeah, something.
1: I think I've seen something like that. It's like there's almost like a graph, but it's like for anything in the world.
2: Literally anything.
1: Yeah,
2: you can bet on the under and over on the temperature in LA. Like literally, you can bet on anything. How many sunshine hours you'll get that day? Like literally anything. You just go to them and they'll give you an odd for it.
1: Crazy, eh?
2: Yeah.
1: The good ones are always the ones in the Super Bowl where it's like what color Gatorade gets dumped on the coach.
0: I'm here for the
1: that's
0: Gatorade.
1: So good. How long's the national anthem going to go? Like that's always a good one.
0: But that goes back to what we were saying either yesterday or on Monday, that some people just they infuriate me with the way they do the anthem. And they'll just hold notes for way longer than they need to. But it is a great ride when you've got the clock out. And
1: imagine that, eh? It's come on, stuff. Paulie, Thad, what can you do for us?
0: By the way, Lashes, text in Super Rugby Awards tonight. No doubt you boys be pumped. Who do you reckon wins Player of the Year?
2: Oh, yeah, look, it's a little bit down the pecking order when it comes to my interest tonight, of course, with the cricket and State of Origin. Player of the Year, I think it's a toss-up.
0: Quinn
2: or Warner Dunes, I would say. Finiana Nofal hasn't broken the record yet. Mm. He's had some opportunities.
0: Yeah, that's remarkable, isn't it?
2: He may not break it.
0: Yeah.
2: When he was absolutely going to coast to it.
0: Mm.
2: Did I just miss a goal? Is it 2-1 Austria now?
1: I missed it as well.
2: Anyway, Rookie of the Year will be interesting. I mean, Odin Ron made a late case for it. But...
0: Very late case.
2: But yeah, no, it'll be interesting to see that Player of the Year. I would say Quinn Depay, if there was a market on it, he would be favourite.
0: I dare say the boys will touch on that at some point tomorrow. Very scrappy goal it was, by the way. But Austria do indeed lead 2-1. A bit of a mistake there by the keeper. 2-1 over Jordan midway through the second half. 27 away from 6. We'll take a break, come back and chat the Warriors with their assistant coach, Slade Griffin. Lashes and Guy on Sport Nation. Thanks to Kogan Mobile. 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
6: Rural never calls winter a problem. It's just another

0: Nearly 22 away from 6 here on Lashes and Guy for your, what day is it? Wednesday here on Sport Nation. We're going to chat some Warriors. That's how I know it's Wednesday, because it's Warriors Wednesday. Slade Griffin is their assistant coach off the back of a 10-8 defeat to the Sharks. He's with us. Slade, thank you for joining as you always do. Look, there was obviously a contentious moment in that game around the dropout, and I know we've heard from Warriors coach Andrew Webster around that, but what conversations have you had with NRLHQ off the back of that debacle in the weekend?
1: Yeah, I think that those conversations are a bit above my pay grade. I think that's between Webby and Cam, so I haven't heard too much on that at the moment. Webby did speak to the boys and just said, you know, we don't want to be victims. We still can control the outcome of the game. We've identified where we could have been better in that game and the opportunities we did have to win that game, so we're more focusing on that than that. It was obviously a frustrating one with just the circumstance, but I think it was just one of those confusing ones between the ref and the players, you know. It was just one of those circumstances you don't see very often.
2: Slade, I'm going to ask you a question, and if I can be so blunt, I do not want you to say it is what it is, so we just have to get on with it, okay? Can you promise me that won't be said in your answer?
1: Politics.
2: I want to know, Origin. Do you like it, how it interrupts the comp for the best part of 10 weeks of the season and you guys have to field understrength sides and what have you, or would you prefer standalone?
1: Yeah, it's actually a really good

0: to see almost standalone and then maybe a few other rip games in that period, like New Zealand could play Tonga or something. You put me on the spot. It is a weird one, eh? Like, you kind of lose a bit of momentum with the NRL sometimes. But I think the cool thing is you also, a lot of guys get their opportunity, a lot of younger players get to play some games during that period. And Origin is, like they say, the crown jewel. So it gets its own kind of, gets all the attention, I guess, through this period. And it's an awesome concept. So, yeah, it's a really hard one. It's tough because you can't leave it till the end of the year, because then you probably have players out with surgeries and stuff, and then it's always hard because then some players play finals and some don't, so I guess it's kind of along the international period. It's a really tough one for them to, I guess, kind of find the perfect spot for it. I think standalone would be pretty cool.
1: I was really hoping you were going to say it is what it is. How much more planning do you have to do around Origin period, like compared to, say, a normal week in the NRL where it is just 100% NRL? How much more planning goes into a week where you know you're going to lose a couple of guys, you might not know for a wee while who those guys are going to be? Like, what extra planning goes into a week of State of Origin around the NRL?
0: Different clubs have different circumstances, like the type of player you've got, if he's a bit older, what position he plays. Always a bit hard knowing your exact team. Like, we've got to wait till tonight to see how the boys pull up this week. And then what's your turnaround? So I guess it changes. But, yeah, it's just the next man up, always being ready. We know those guys are quality players, so if they come back into the team, we know they're just going to come back and play about it as a whole. And the team's had all week to prepare, and hopefully they can just come in and just focus on doing a good job for themselves and getting their own body up to it, because I know it's a hard job just physically and mentally getting yourself up rather than trying to carry a leadership role and a game plan role. We got the plans for when those boys don't come back, and if they do.
2: Slade, I'd be interested to get your thoughts on when it comes to Mount Smart, and I don't want to put the boot into the home stadium or anything, but can you give us an insight into what the players say? Because I've got a theory that the Mount Smart surface, for some reason, seems more slipperier than just about any other surface here in New Zealand when the winter dew sets in, and it kind of stifles teams' attacks. And I thought we obviously saw that last week against the Sharkies. Do the players have any feedback when it comes to the surface? It seems very, very slippery out there.
0: Yeah, I think the other night there was no wind, so usually the wind helps clear the dew up. So it kind of rained and then there was no wind, so it was just perfect perfect conditions to be dewy. And on top of that, like, both teams really went after each other, which makes you probably tighten up even more with the ball. They had an obvious role that they were going to go after our back five, and they did a good job at it, kind of limited us in yardage. It was just one of those real gritty defensive performances. Like, I know Miller played his part, but both teams were physically going after it. And, you know, we've had two games like that now, so teams are really, you know, they know that they're going after us. So we had a bit of a chat. We want to be the hunters, not the hunted, and we just got to be ready for those challenges.
2: And you go to the polar opposite set of circumstances this weekend under the roof down there in Christchurch, and looking at the games of Super Rugby,

0: a ball, a lot of ball on play, hanging on for dear life type stuff. It is North Queensland with their humidity. So have you guys touched on that you're going to the polar opposite set of conditions this week?
1: Yeah, not completely, but we know the conditions will be the conditions. We've more talked about, obviously, the type of team the Cowboys are. So, yeah, they are a very dangerous attacking team. They move the ball.

0: moving the ball late in sets and just trying to do a good job on it. Yeah, like, we've got to contain him. He's one of the best attacking players in the competition. So, yeah, he's a big target for us this week.
1: What's the go with Luke Metcalf? What's the reasoning around why he remains on the bench at a very good game from the New South Wales Cup side? What's the kind of reasoning around not including him in the starting side this week?
0: Yeah, you know, Tamati and Chanel have kept us in the games. You know, they're tackling really well, they're competing. We've had two really high quality games. Not that we'll get a few more big forwards back, you know, Fish and Barney, and hopefully they'll lay a bit more of a platform. They'll do a good job laying a platform for us to get some more ruck speed, and that's for the halves to play. Like I said, it was a really tough night the other night to be playing footy, and we kind of dumbed down our game plan a little bit with those conditions. But we're looking to play a bit more this week, so that was something we identified. We still had a chance at our arm when our opportunities come, so hopefully we'll see this week us trying to play a little bit more footy. In terms of Luke, yeah, he's obviously a quality player. He's still only just come back from that injury. I think he's played two games now, so look, there'll be a competition now after he puts a few more good performances together.
2: Slade, obviously over, you know, halfway through the competition now, do you guys as a coaching group, clearly you've done plenty of good stuff and identified a lot of things that are working well, but going into the back half of the season and a run into the finals, do you identify one or two things within the group that maybe needs to be tidied up a little bit if you are going to make some noise come the business end?
0: Yeah, I think we've just got to be able to play under fatigue. So I've been in two really high ball and play games, a lot of arm wrestle, a lot of fatigue in the game, but then in those moments being able to pull into shape and throw some, you know, genuine questions at the opposition. So thought we actually did that against Penrith, but then it still come down to a few moments, you know, of concentration where we just missed our assignment for them to score a try or didn't quite ice a pass. So being able to come off those moments and be reliable under pressure when there's fatigue in the game, because we're very fortunate, I guess, to learn a couple of lessons in those finals-like games. And that's what I've identified. So, yeah, being able to obviously bring that defensive type of performance, but then be able to attack and ice our moments to get the opportunities.
1: Good stuff, mate. Great to be able to always catch up with you fairly regularly. And best of luck down in Christchurch. It should be a cracking occasion. Thank you.
0: Yeah, no, I can't wait. Christchurch is going to be buzzing, so looking forward to getting down there.
1: Millsian guy. Yeah, it'll be buzzing all right. That game sold out, I think I read, since January, which is just extraordinary, really. And that game, of course, live commentary will be right here on Sport Nation. Kickoff 4 p.m. on Sunday, live from One New Zealand Stadium, Takaha, down in Christchurch against the Cowboys. Hopefully the Warriors can, I wouldn't say get their season back on track, but they have suffered back-to-back defeats, obviously.
2: Yeah, it's an interesting period.
1: Around Origin.
2: Yeah. Yep, Cowboys, decent outfit. Reuben Cotter is named to play. I think he's the only one involved with Origin. Maybe Healy and Lukey in an extended squad, potentially not. And they'll be much suited under the roof. And then they have to go to the Dolphins, I think, who are a very, very good side. So, interesting fortnight for them.
1: Certainly is. Spoken like a true Warriors fan there, Lash.
2: No, I'm just, hey, I'm just literally saying, you know.
1: I know. And you're right.
2: It's not easy games, the next two.
1: No. 100%. No game in the NRL is easy, Finn. You should know that by now. 11 and a half away from six. We'll take a quick break, come back and wrap the show. Lashes and Guy on Sport Nation. I can tell you, Austria leads Jordan now 2-1. Their initial goal was ruled out, but they scored one not long after that. So they are 2-1 up with about 6.5 minutes to go in their group game currently going on in California. We'll take a break back shortly and wrap the show here on Sport Nation.
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0: 6.5 minutes away from 6 o'clock. The show for your Wednesday is coming to an end. Origin tonight. Cricket tea. How are you going to skin it, Lash?
1: Look, I'll start off by wanting to succeed as badly as one wants his next breath when held underwater. That's Origin. And then we'll be flicking over to the cricket. Hopefully we bat first. I want to see that.
0: Do you?
1: Yeah. Well, obviously conditions dependent. Mm. But yeah, I'd like to see us bat first. Get runs on board. Scoreboard pressure. I'd love to know the stats actually on batting first in test matches. Into win percentage.
0: Well, there was the old saying that if you win the toss 10 times, 9 times out of 10 you bat first and the other time you think about it, but you still bat first.
1: Yeah. That's dead right. Someone texted in a little bit earlier after we same game multi on Origin
0: they did,
1: tonight.
0: Jamie, I think it was.
1: Yeah. I'll tell you where. Is Queensland just tick into faves?
0: Is that right?
1: $1.90 plays $1.95. My same game multi tonight will be Queensland to win.

0: Anytime try scorer, I will be going the bloke that is addicted to scoring tries at Origin, and that is Hamiso Tabuai-Fidah.
1: I was going to chuck him in mine as well.
0: He goes in mine, as does Selwyn Cobbo. I think he gets one tonight. I've been impressed. I've been a knocker of Selwyn Cobbo, but his form in the last sort of 6 to 8 weeks has been brilliant. And then from New South Wales, yeah, it's an interesting one. I might go the debutante Dylan Lucas, actually, just on a wee grubber kick in behind.
1: At 390 as well.
0: Yeah.
1: Well, I might just go, I like Tabuai-Fidah to score as well, and I might go Mark Nwanganitawase to score a try.
0: Marky Mark.
1: And then throw in a margin that I always like. Not so much this year in the NRL because scores are blowing out a lot, but either team to win by less than 10.5 points.
0: Yeah, it's not bad in the NRL, that bit, is it?
1: Hasn't been good to me this year.
0: No.
1: But that comes out at 7.25, so that's how I'd play it.
0: Brilliant.
1: But hey, you enjoy your Origin football.
0: Yeah, I will.
1: And your cricket.
0: Nah, I'm really looking forward to tonight. I'm having dinner cooked for me. Oh. So I'll be feet up. It'll be a big night on the couch.
1: Lucky for some, hey?
0: Yeah.
1: Well, you enjoy that. Thanks, Lashes. Thanks, Finn. Thanks, Savannah, as well. Thank you all for listening. 2-1 to Austria at the moment. They're just in the start of stoppage time. 10 minutes of it, though. Could be another goal to come. It'll be Lashes and Millsy tomorrow. I'll be on out the gate, so you enjoy it. We'll talk then. Breakfast from 6.
2: Thanks to SEN. Tune in for live FIFA World Cup commentary of England versus Croatia. Kick off 8 a.m. tomorrow, right here on Sport Nation. Game one had it all. A controversial send-off, drama right till the final whistle, and a match-winning try from James Tedesco as New South Wales edged Queensland 22-20.
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2: Now the rivalry heads to Melbourne for game two. Can the Blues wrap up the series, or will the Maroons fight back to force a decider? State of Origin game two. Kick-off 10:05 tonight, live right here on Sport Nation. 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
4: Raking dive with a ball out to the left wing side, and it's a beauty. It's over Payne's here that's picked up by Morlu. Shot on goal and low, straight at him. Croken, very, very safe. Here's a long ball into the chest of Chris Wood, brilliantly brought down. Now runners come forward. He's trying to find a partner. It's just now Singh digs it over the top. It's going to fall to Elijah Just, who has slammed it into the roof of the net, and the All Whites have fight. Elijah just like that helps New Zealand to a 1-0 lead. Less than 7 minutes gone. Trying to win possession high up on the pitch, has done. Chris Wood flicks it over neatly. Coming across though, Namati recognised the danger. Loose ball still not away. Sarpreet Singh, twinkle toes, gets inside and got a shot away from 12 yards, but just got it on the inside of the foot and's dragged it all wide. New Zealand are looking threatening. In line with the top of the area, whips it in. Falls to McCowart. Now Chris Wood on the turn. Has it taken off his toe? He was 5 yards out. It looked like it was going to be two. Oh, what a challenge. I didn't quite pick up the Iranian defender. Now they're looking to break end-to-end stuff. Is it New Zealand have to scramble? Now McCowart. He's dispossessed just outside the Iranian area. In transition. Danger.

0: Rosanya has done it again, as he did against Wales. And it's locked up. Iran 1, New Zealand 1. And Iran turned a good period of play into that all-important equaliser.
1: Rosanya standing over the ball. Arm up, signalling to his troops from the top of the area. Benton, free header! Into the net.
0: New Zealand hit with a mighty gut punch.
2: Offside.
0: But hold on, Fred. The flag is up. We're about to start the inquisition of what happened there.
2: Oh.
0: But the reason is he's about 2 metres offside.
2: I just you've got to be on your game the whole time.
0: Well, the whistle sounds. Wildly entertaining opening 45 minutes in the book in Los Angeles.
2: Again, for New Zealand, that gives them the opportunity.
0: Hold there,
2: to
0: Fred.
2: Maybe...
0: Eli Just linking up with Chris Ward. Eli Just has done it again. It's number two. Majestic, mercurial play between the big boys up top. Chris Ward and Eli Just create space, and Eli Just has made it 2-1 to the All Whites. Nearly 10 minutes into the second half. At the other end, ball played into the area. Here's a chance for Iran straight away. Crocombe paddles it up, then away. This halftime substitute, it was Gayedi. Gudos, lovely diagonal, switches the play, finds the right fullback number and gets an early ball in, and it's a beauty. And it's a splendid equaliser. Headed away by Mohamed Mohebi. It's level in LA. Oh, that was show business from Iran. Push and header by Bindon. It's going to be Randall setting up Chris Wood, who gets a header in on goal, but no real power because he was wedged between two defenders. Can really get the power. He's arcing back, and that's fairly comfortable, but a shot on goal nonetheless. Right-footed in-swinger. The number 10 approaches, delivers. Up they got the back post and headed across the face of goal and away. It looked like the door was opening for Iran. Picking up the loose ball, Elijah Just speeds out to the right-hand side. Roadrunner's playing his own game at the moment. Iran had found the quality to come back. And the final whistle sounds. The players fall to the floor after a frantic, frenetic, and utterly thrilling game in Los Angeles. The All Whites is given as good as they got, but it ends all square. It ends Iran 2, New Zealand 2.
3: 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Of course, be a member of the champions. And we've got Nathan, Elaine, Fred de Jong and Daniel McCarty on the panel as well. Let's start with you, Daniel. You called this, and you've called a lot of All Whites games, a lot of football. I mean, I don't think any of us really thought that we were going to win this game, but the further we got into that game, the more I went, hang on.
1: I tipped them to win, okay. Mainly because I was so uncertain of the other side of the equation. And I think Fred made the point in build-up that we have not played a competitive game in 4 years. Right? Like, with all due respect to the OFC, you're expected to go through. New Zealand played really badly and still win 3-0, right? I was so impressed with how New Zealand started that game. The opening 25 minutes in the cauldron of a World Cup, the cauldron of a FIFA World Cup, of a competitive game. I can't remember too many times. That's the top 20 side in the world. I do understand it hasn't been great preparation for them. That's not the best representation Iran can give, right? But New Zealand created more chances in that 25 minutes, Fred, than I've seen in... Well, they created more chances in those 25 minutes than we did in the entire 2010 World Cup.
2: Yeah. And I think that speaks volumes about the attitude they went into the game. Because I think they looked at it, New Zealand's looked at that game and gone, we need to do something special here, you know, to win the game. And so they've started on the front foot. And Iran, I thought, maybe felt New Zealand were going to come out

0: and sit in a low block and maybe try and hold a nil and see how they went. But they just came out and really put them under pressure, and they got the dividends for that.
1: Yeah, they did. They got a 2-2 draw. If you're just joining us, Iran 2, New Zealand 2, 2 goals for New Zealand by Elijah Justin. Nathan Alane, who's covered the All Whites as a commentator for TVNZ as well. Nathan, I mean, you've seen New Zealand, you watched the England game, you called the England game, you called the Haiti game. Neither of those games gave us any clue as to what we were going to see here, did they?
2: Well, they did. They did in the sense of the line, the final lineup, right? So you watched that England game, and it was pretty much what we saw here, bar Garbutt. But you could see that what they were using those games was for fitness. And boy, they looked really sharp, didn't they? They looked really on it. They looked really purposeful and driven, and they knew what they were doing. Especially in those, as you say, Daniel, those first 25 minutes were phenomenal, and they were well deserving of the lead, weren't they? I mean, at the end of the day, you've got to give credit to Darren Bazley for what he did there, being so brave and taking the game to Iran. And you know, could you say they're unlucky to come away without a win? Possibly.
1: Yeah,
3: I tend to agree, based on the quality of the second goal, right? Yeah. It is such high quality that on any other day that glancing header goes away, it's wonderful football. But can I just say, screw drinks breaks. It completely changed the momentum of this game.
2: It did.
3: Credit the Iranian coach, Fred. Whatever he did, we saw him losing his mind. He was screaming at his players, not good enough. That's my sort of sanitised version. But they came out a different side.
0: Yeah, and again, we've seen that in other games as well. You know, Morocco Brazil is the classic one, but the Iranians when they were like stepping into the game, I thought they at times were slick, but they just don't have the real quality up the top end of the field to really pull teams apart, I don't think.

0: you know, carve you open. And I think, you know, New Zealand sort of managed their attack really well right through the game.
1: Yeah, they did. And one of the things that I think Nathan worked really well for New Zealand was the amount of space Iran gave New Zealand in midfield, right? Because I've seen games before where New Zealand players in midfield have got the ball and tried to turn. They've turned into traffic. They've lost the ball. And you do that twice, and then all of a sudden, let's just knock it long down the channel. So that's all that happens. And you don't get a tall draw in this game if you do that.
2: No, absolutely. And to be fair to the All Whites, they took advantage of that, didn't they? And they made the most of the space that they were afforded. I mean, you wonder if how much the conditions played a part in that, how much Iran's fitness played a part in that. But, you know, the other thing was that the All Whites, their passing combinations, again, especially in that first half, the movement off the ball and the space that they were creating for themselves was really good. I mean, you know, the first goal was a really good example of that. You know, Chris Wood drops off his man, controls the ball on his chest, and then he's got runners either side of him, just is the one that he goes with and just finishes it brilliantly. And that's all down to really good spatial awareness from the All Whites.
3: But what on earth were Iran doing giving Chris Wood that amount of space?
2: I know, yeah, well, exactly.
3: Have they not heard?
0: Three touches there.
3: That was remarkable. You've caught it perfectly.
2: Yeah.
3: He brought it down on his chest.
2: He does, yeah.
3: Able to then turn. Sarpreet Singh was also neatly involved. It was a really good goal, Fred, wasn't it?
0: Yeah, no. That was, as we said, it's just, you can't leave give Chris Wood that much time. But you also have to take note of the other players around him. And the finish was fantastic. Weaker foot, you know, right foot, volley, jumping and keeping that ball down. How many times have we seen balls like that over the crossbar? But no, Eli just too many. Yeah, too many, too often.
2: But well, Eli flicks it from his left foot to his right foot to volley. It's brilliant,
3: It's wonderful skill. It really is. And so he ends up two goals. I think Wood ends up with two assists.
2: Yeah.
3: And this is Rick. What we wanted and what we talked about. You need your big players to step up, and they did.
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4: Yeah, what we've been saying for 18 months, when we talk about the All Whites, what do you want to see this game? First answer is always goals. You know, and that has been an issue. We saw four against Chile. Obviously, Fred, you mentioned they were down to 10 in that game when most of those goals were scored. But here, this team, I don't want to say unrecognizable, but was absolutely like, yes, this is what we've been waiting for. I mean, I don't know how much of a poker player Darren Bazley is and if he's just been keeping his cards close to his chest, but geez, I tell you what, he might want to head to Vegas after this World Cup if he is.
5: Well, I'm interested to get Fred. He's the techers guy amongst us, right, and the tactics guy.
4: Yeah.
5: It seemed to me a lot more tactical fluidity from Darren Bazley inside a half. Sarpreet Singh starts centrally often. To say centrally, he ended up on the right-hand side for long periods of that game, and Callum McCau was sort of dropping deeper into an attacking midfield position. Yeah. And I thought those two guys played really important supporting roles.
6: And I think that movement of those front three, excluding Chris Wood, because obviously he's the fulcrum at the top of it. But the movement of those three created the space for other players, you know, to be able to find that space. And then the critical thing in there is to then turn and play forward again.
5: Yes.
6: Yeah. Because so many teams we're seeing, players get the ball in those attacking areas, take a touch, goes back, then it goes wide, and it's this really slow, methodical build-up, and they think they're going to be able to pass through, and then suddenly they see that they've got 10 players behind the ball, and you're trying to pass through this low block, and it just all fizzles out. But New Zealand, when they went hard, and they went quick. And that's the difference. And that interplay up front, exactly, that was the key to that.
4: Yeah, it was. Expert comments with Chemist Warehouse, keeping Kiwis healthy all year round, broadcast sponsor of Sport Nation's expert commentators during the FIFA World Cup 2026 official radio broadcast. Fred, then, looking at this New Zealand team, or maybe looking at both teams, who would you be awarding man of the match to? It's a tough call.
6: Oh, for New Zealand, I think that wasn't, you can lock that one down.
5: The guy who's in his own stratosphere now.
6: Exactly. So give that one to Eli. I don't think there's too many, too much.
5: Typical goal scorer.
6: Yeah, exactly. That's the hardest part, man. That's the hardest part. I think for, if you were Iran, then Rezania.
5: Oh, yeah.
6: Rezania, he was superb.
4: Well, that is who has been given man of the match officially.
6: Oh, okay.
4: So there you go.
5: Well, like, you look at their equaliser, and we're obviously talking very positively because overall it was a very positive performance, but it is also a missed opportunity, right? Mm. Like, if you lead twice, you expect to see a game out. And I mean, Rezania has been a real pain in the proverbial backside. It's his ball. He plays sort of a toe poke ball into the centre forward channel. But what I really love, Fred, he follows his run.
6: Yeah.
5: He follows, and those New Zealanders who aren't directly involved in the challenge, I think it's Boxall tries to make the challenge, and it's a real 50-50, and it spits out. And the right fullback's been rewarded. The other New Zealanders sort of left static, and he clips the ball home. But I've got no complaints about the second. That's just, it's sometimes you've got to tip your cat, don't you, Nathan, and just go.

0: Well, I'm gonna say I think it was a marvelously executed ball, and it was a, you know, crossfield, and the head is sublime. I think the New Zealand defense could be closer to him though.
1: Right.
0: I think you've got to say, if you're someone standing in between the two centre halves, then, you know, one of the centre halves got to be challenging that guy. I mean, he's as tall as me. For those of you who can't see me, I'm not very tall.
1: It's more closing inside the area rather than that great diagonal to set away the right fullback.
0: Yeah, absolutely. Yeah. The balls are phenomenal, but it's the World Cup. You know, he's got a free header on the 6-yard line from a ball from, you know, 35 yards out on the right wing. I mean, it's travelled a long way, to get there. But yeah, like you say, it is a really well executed goal. But yeah, I think if they look back on this, I'm sure they will, Darren Bazley and team, you know, that'll be a bit of a disappointment for them.
2: Mm. And so, something else, Fred, that you know, I'm no doubt that you'll give us some thoughts on, is part of the Iranian game that they did with those balls into the box and those strikes on goal was the follow-up, right? That first goal was from the ball being loose and somebody following it up. And there were a few opportunities for New Zealand where there were shots that Chris would free kick, for example. There's no pressure on the keeper. There's no one within Kui.
3: Yeah, no, I'd agree with that. I think...

0: Are you committing to the move? You know, set plays. We've put a whole bunch of players up there, and right up until the last minute, you know, we saw a free kick wide out on the right, and everyone was forward. You know, a long throw last minute, and everyone's in the box. So yeah, I think you can say, you know, we tried at those moments. It's just that because our build up is sometimes we don't have time to get so many players into the penalty area, and you know, and that's why we don't score that many goals.
1: What was the better goal? I've just watched the replay of the second. That's really well done.
2: That's great.
1: Isn't it? It's like five players involved.
2: Yeah,
1: you know, Kakachi finds Macau, Latchley, little two touches from Singh on rushing just, then a sumptuous 1-2.
2: Yeah.
1: That's the bit that's going to be played over and over.
2: Yeah,
1: but that. I'm sorry, I don't really associate that type of football with the All Whites.
2: No, absolutely not. And it's so good to see, isn't it? I mean, it's direct, it's slick, it's really well worked. And the layoff from Chris Wood to Elijah Just, that is as perfect a layoff. He couldn't ask for anything else, right?
0: Yeah.
2: It's brilliant.
0: Yeah.
1: You might even get a compliment out of Fred for that, right?
0: I think if you're gonna say with the cross for New Zealand's goal, for this one, if you're going to pick holes, I'd be asking questions of the guy who's tracking Eli Just here.
2: Yeah.
0: Because he goes towards Chris Wood. He turns his back on him and goes towards Chris Wood. And then Chris just lays it off. And then Eli, nice finish. Great finish. Lifting it up over the defender, lifting it up over the keeper. But
1: Nemati found himself in no man's land didn't he? He's sort of retreating at the wrong
0: angle.
1: Stick
0: with your man.
1: And then sort of bites at the last to try and close Wood down. And Wood's like, ha-ha.
2: Yeah,
1: got you, young man.
0: Chris Wood, that great
1: play with my food
0: magnet.
1: Here, young man.
3: 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It is 3:23. If you're just tuning in, Iran 2, New Zealand 2, the opening game of the FIFA World Cup for the All Whites. It's finished all square and a point. We'll be back with more after this.
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6: 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A couple of pieces of history, actually. Speaking of Auckland FC, the substitution onto the pitch of Callan Elliott, the first Auckland FC player to appear at a World Cup. That might be a trivia question at some point. I'll tell you another one that Daniel McCarty throws up into a bucket. is Tyler Bindon, though. Tyler Bindon's substitution onto the field means that he and Jenny Bindon now are the only mother-son combination to both play at a senior World Cup.
7: I do like that. As far as the Auckland content, as I say to Michael Burgess from the New Zealand Herald often, now do one for Wellington.
6: Now do one for Wellington, yeah. I don't know who the first Wellington Phoenix player at a World Cup was.
7: There was too many in that team in 2010. They all started. Yeah.
6: Did they?
7: Yeah. Leo?
6: Leo
7: did. Do you want me to go on?
6: Not many of the... Yeah. Well, I'm just trying to think who else was in that team. Yeah, you know.
7: Who were the two subs that day?
6: Well, Chris Wood would have been one of them.
7: Chris Wood? The other one. We could be doing for the next 2 days. Exactly. Jeremy Christie.
8: Jeremy Christie.
6: Old plotter.
8: Gosh.
6: Good plotter man. Christie.
8: And then he made it to the Azteca as well.
6: Yeah.
7: There was a good day
8: to remember.
7: I just remember them arriving back in Wellington and just sort of not making eye contact. It's the waiting media with our microphones. So they're not talking to us today.
6: Well, it was a different time. Nathan Elaine sitting here, who wasn't in New Zealand at the time, going, wait, what? What? we are looking back on that game, though. Iran, New Zealand, it did finish 2-2. Maybe we should forecast slightly forward now. All right, so Egypt next. I think a lot of people thought New Zealand are going to win a game at this World Cup. It's this Iran game because of Iran's preparation. But they're actually higher ranked team in the world than the Egyptians are by about 10 places, I believe. So Egypt next, who got a 1-1 draw with Belgium first up. Fred, what did you make of Egypt against Belgium today?
9: I thought Egypt, especially in the first half, were very good.
7: Yeah, they were.
9: Very good. Again, one of the positive performances that we've seen.

0: for teams that are ranked lower than their opposition. And I thought, yeah, they looked really slick. Had Belgium, you know, struggling for large parts of that first half. But then the quality of Belgium sort of comes through, the ability to keep the ball, the ability to ride out those difficult passages of play. And then the ability to, you know, bring on someone like Lukaku who changes the game. But no, Egypt, very good. I think Egypt are a better team than this Iran team.
1: Mm.
0: I think they've got better individual players, technically very good, and they've got the exceptional player like in Mo Salah and the like. So yeah, I think it'll be a difficult game, but also I think it's important for New Zealand that this is not they have to go on now. You can't just go, oh, we got 2-2 against Iran, job done. You know, now we'll just sort of. It doesn't matter. We've got a point and that you have to go on. I mean, the expectation for this group is that they get out of the group. And so they have to do something special.
2: And that's why today's a little bit bittersweet.
0: Yeah, exactly.
2: Coughing up two leads. So yeah. You can be happy, but

0: that Egypt don't sort of fall out of their structure and get a little bit wild. Iran did do that today, didn't they? They lost a little bit of composure and shape.
1: Well, I think we've said Iran give you space.
2: Mm.
1: They gave so much space in the middle of the park there.
2: Mm.
1: And against Egypt, you're not going to get that. The ball's going to come popping out of the box and our midfielders are going to have someone standing right next to them. And now it's like, okay, now you've got to do something with the ball, with someone, you know, all over you. And today there was the ability to, you know, get control the ball, take a charge, turn, and then play through. And they're not going to get that against either Egypt or Belgium.
0: No.
1: And so,
0: guys, we have to, Nathan, you will appreciate this. Egypt's history, they can't escape it. How do I know? They tried to get all seven stars from the African Championships they've won on their shirt for this FIFA World Cup, and FIFA went, no. That's not how we roll. You've actually got to win a World Cup. They have won how many games in their football, in their history at FIFA World Cups?
2: Zero.
0: You don't think the pressure's going to be suffocating when they take on little old New Zealand, when everyone expects them
1: to roll us?
0: Hmm. That's what I'd be reminding them in the tunnel. See how many times? How many times?
2: I think
0: zero.
2: It's a great point. I think the worry that I would have if I was in the all-white squad now is that the level of quality is that little bit higher, I think, Iran.
0: Or they're better man for man.
2: Yeah, for sure. And what the pressure will be on them, you're right, and they should be beating the All Whites, but like when you got Mo Salah, and admittedly, you know, he's turned 34 today, but he's still a mate. Like he's still amazing, and he's levels above most people still at the World Cup, you know. And when you've got that kind of talent, I think the problem becomes like, how do you stop it? How do you, you know, plug the gaps that he will create? And the worry is a little bit, you know, looking at

0: arm's length, it's going to be tricky. But like you say, for like, let's be fair, great result, 2-2. And I think that they can take a lot of positivity in it. And there's still obviously things to work on, but, you know, they can have confidence in what's going into the game against Egypt. But yeah, it's going
1: to
0: be tough.
1: Yeah, let's just hope Hassan, the head coach of Egypt, is so desperate to protect his own record as Egypt's

0: going to go, well, that worked against Iran, so we'll just do the same? Or do you think there might be a bit more, well, we're not going to get the same space, so we need to do something different?
1: One thing before you answer, I think you all know more about Egypt, right? Yeah. There's a bit of doubt around how Iran would take to the field. We all know it's going to be 4-2-3-1.
2: And I think they'll know more about us. Mm. We'll know more about them. So tactically, you can probably move things around a little bit if you want to. I don't think they will. I think Darren Bazier will look at that game and go, that actually worked pretty good. And I've got players who are playing at a level in their club sides that can adapt and are good enough, you know, have good enough football IQ to adapt to changes that I might want to implement here. So I think you'll end up with the same starting 11. However, you might see earlier subs.
0: Okay. All right. The expert comments there from Fred de Jong. Thanks to Chemist Warehouse, keeping Kiwis healthy all year round. Broadcast sponsor of Sport Nation's expert commentators during the FIFA World Cup 2026. Official radio broadcaster, we have Darren Bazley. Let's have a listen to what the All Whites coach had to say post-match.
3: Darren Bazley, you said you wanted to come here and play your way today. How do you feel about that draw?
4: Extremely proud of the players, the work rate and the performance. We created loads of chances. I thought we were

0: to me about Group G, because now we've had all draws in this group. Is this an opportunity for you?
1: We need to perform consistently for 90 minutes, clear up those moments defensively, take more moments in our attacking way, and we can compete with any of these teams. You know, there was a 1-1 draw earlier and a 1-1 today, and it's all level.
2: Darren Baisley sounding like he's just smoked a big Cuban with the roughness of that voice. How much re-yelling was he doing it from the sideline? Fred, what do you make of those comments?
3: I think they mirror what we've been saying. You know, pleased with the performance, but disappointed.
4: Yeah, there is disappointment. Yeah.
3: Disappointed.
4: You know what? It's good.
3: Yeah.
4: It's good.
3: Yeah. And I also think they know how hard the next couple of games are going to be.
4: Yeah, I think what these results today have meant is you're not going to get Belgium resting their players in
3: exactly.
4: the last game.
3: Yeah, I was going to say exactly
4: You're going to get De Bruyne and the boys.
3: Yeah.
4: You're going to get Doku.
3: Which is great.
4: Good luck to him, mate. Hope that goes well.
3: But that's
4: mate, Jeremy Doku scares me.
2: Oh, yeah, he was frightening today.
4: It's any right back, right? Yeah. Payne just happens to be our right back. It's Doku is a frightening proposition.
3: I got to say, like, when you see, so Doku gets on the ball, like, the Egyptian.
4: Can you see him? Because I struggled to
3: see
4: him.
3: Two or three, The overloading that side of the field. So I think for him, it's like, okay, you've drawn all the players across. Now shovel it across. Get it to where the space is now. But it's like too often. So he's trying to beat two.
4: He almost tries to do too much.
3: Lamar will do the same.
2: Yeah.
3: Lamar, he pulls everyone out of position. It's like, now find the space.
2: Yeah. You know? And you get to use the old adage they used to say about George Best, it's like he leaves you with twisted blood. That's how Doku used to go. Another part of that Belgian team that you know pretty well, Nathan, given that they are the fulcrum of the Aston Villa midfield, Onana and Tielemans as well. How do they match up, do you think, against whether it's Thomas and Staminic or Balan Staminic? I mean, that's going to be another battle.
5: Listen, I would say that Youri Tielemans especially is just a few shades off world class. He is brilliant.
4: Brilliant player.
5: He's so good. He's a metronome. He is the quick thinking. He barely ever loses the ball. He's so good in possession. You're not going to see the ball very very much if he's allowed play. And Onana, I mean, he's got a physical profile that is, he's really big. He's really strong. You think, oh, he's just going to be full of running. But he's a great technical player as well. Scores goals from outside the penalty area. Knows where had to play. It'll be really difficult for the All Whites midfield against those two boys, for sure.
4: They're not such name recognition in their back four, and they've had issues with fullbacks for a number of years, haven't they?
5: Yeah.
4: So that's not as frightening. But I'm sure, fellas, well, what did everyone think after 1-1 against Slovakia in 2010? Oh, that was a nice World Cup. We got a point.
2: Yeah, that's a fair point.
3: That's true.
4: World champions are next.
2: Yeah.
3: Expectations
4: have gone
3: up. How's
4: Italy going?
3: Expectations have gone up.
4: Yeah.
3: You know?
2: Yeah, at least
4: times
2: we're
4: have changed,
2: at this World Cup.
3: Yeah.
2: Speaking of the Italians.
4: True. Yeah.
2: Yeah, yeah. I mean, and Fred, you were telling us earlier, you know, you talk about these games where there is so much on the line and you feel like you're up against it as a fan or as a player or whatever, but as a former all-white captain that had some wise words to say to you, you want to tell us that story?
3: I was with Steve Sumner once, and he said, we were just chatting about, because New Zealand was going to play Brazil. Friendly. And I said, he goes, oh man, no, this could be it. And I said, mate, we're never going to beat, we won't beat Brazil.
4: Now the Dutchman was strong in you that day, wasn't it, mate?
3: Exactly. And he goes, well, what if we play them 10 times? Will we beat them? And I said, no. And he said, well, what if we played them 100 times? We beat them? I said, probably not. He said, what about 1,000? I said, maybe once. He said, well, it might be tomorrow.
2: The belief, eh?
3: The belief, mate.
2: What a captain Steve Sumner must have been to play under.
3: Built differently. Yeah, absolutely.
2: Absolutely built differently. All right. It's 18 away from 4 o'clock here on Sport Nation. This is a Studs Up special looking back at New Zealand versus

0: being here today was such an amazing feeling. And yeah, to start with a point, I think everybody is happy, but not, you know, could have been better.
1: And just lastly, I can see there's a bit of emotion in your eyes. What does it mean to represent your country and have so many Kiwi fans here in this incredible stadium?
0: Yeah, it's amazing. I mean, they had to travel so far. I've got family. I know the rest of the boys also have family. A lot of just fans have come all the way from New Zealand. So yeah, to put on a good performance is really important, and I hope they all enjoyed.
2: Eli Just, the All Whites man of the match, I think it's fair to say, after those two goals. And, I mean, Nathan, you've obviously seen a bit of Eli commentating New Zealand. You've seen these two goals today. Mm. He's at Motherwell after one season. He was in the Scottish Premier League Team of the Year. He was, I think, Motherwell's Player of the Year as well. Where's the ceiling? And where's he playing next year? I mean, they're talking about Rangers and Celtic having a bidding war. They might get outgunned here if he keeps doing this.
3: Well, I tell you what, it was really interesting to see him play the way he did today, because, like, I'll be honest, he hasn't really done that the last few games that I've seen him in the All Whites. You know, you haven't really seen him bursting beyond players and the way he was today. His footwork was immaculate for his goals, and his awareness and positional play was really smart as well. So, you know, he's a very good player. I mean, I think, to be honest, he's probably above Motherwell standard for sure. I'm not surprised there are rumours linking him with bigger clubs whatsoever. And I think that he becomes almost now the key for the All Whites for this World Cup. You know, if they can get him on the ball in the positions where he is going to cause problems, where he's able to run at players, where he's in a little pocket of space, where he can link up with Chris Wood like he was today. I mean, you know, the All Whites have got a real threat on their hands. And I think, you know, having said that, he you could tell from that interview he was disappointed with that it was 2-2, right? And I think that it's interesting because that feels like everyone's feeling today, isn't it? It's so weird to think this is New Zealand at a World Cup, and we're like, oh, it's really annoying that they haven't come away with a win. So it's great actually that the players are feeling that too, and they're not elated to come off the field, okay, we got our first point at a World Cup. It's like, no, we should have won that game. We could have won that game. So for me, that's a great attitude, and, you know, good on him.
2: Yeah, expert comments there from Nathan Elaine, Chemist Warehouse broadcast sponsor of Sport Nation's expert commentators during the FIFA World Cup 2026 official radio broadcaster.
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8: Yeah, we've done a big review today with the players and, you know, went through quite a few of the clips and, you know, yeah, I mean, I'm super proud of the players. The performance was good. You know, I think we did produce probably our best performance, you know, for a long, long time here at a World Cup in the opening game. So, you know, pleased with that and the

0: is disappointing to not go on and get that historic first win at a World Cup.
1: Yeah, how much does it feel like perhaps a missed opportunity because you played so well and I dare say probably deserved to win?
0: Yeah, it does feel a bit like a missed opportunity. You know, we played well, you know, we scored goals, we created chances. We probably needed to get that double goal buffer, you know, whether we were at 1-0 or at 2-1, to go 2 clear would have given us, you know, a nice little gap.

0: historic win that we really want to get.
1: Darren, a much talked about point at this World Cup is the timeouts or the hydration breaks, whatever you want to call them. I'm just interested to get your thoughts on them and how they interrupt the flow of the game. And do you think it helped or potentially hindered us at all? Yeah, what are your thoughts on a much talked about topic?
0: Yeah, it's an interesting one. I think sometimes they're helpful, sometimes they're a hindrance. You know, you get to talk to the players. The players get a little break, get some drinks. I get to go again, and sometimes it helps you, sometimes it helps the opposition in a different way. So, yeah, I wouldn't say I'm a massive fan. You know, I think if it's needed, it's needed in regards to heat, and that's what they're supposed to be. And this one is, I think it's a little bit different. You know, they have got the breaks and it seems to be for broadcast. But, yeah, it is what it is. You know, we won't complain about anything. I'm sure at some stage it'll work in our favour. But now potentially, you know, the momentum... we weren't able to keep the momentum after the hydration break that we had.
2: Ball at feet. I thought the All Whites looked very good, you know, on attack and that sort of thing. Defensively, though, perhaps a couple of deficiencies that led to those two goals. What have you found in that review and what's been the discussion around with the players around the defensive side of things? Would you agree that there were a couple of lapses there that let you down?
0: Yeah, for sure. But, you know, overall, defensively, we were very good. You know, individually and as a group, we were very strong defensively. But, you know, football's a game of moments. And if you switch off for 5 seconds within a game or just have a moment that you don't, you know, perform to the best of your ability, you know, you can get hurt. And that's what happened. You know, both goals, we've looked at them. And there's, you know, in both goals, there's three or four people that could have done something different, you know, in any moment of that phase that could have prevented the goal. So, you know, there's no blame attached, but definitely when we went through it, you know, I know a few of the players were like, you know, I could do slightly better in that situation. And that's what we have to learn from. You know, we know we've got Egypt and Belgium coming up. And if we're going to win any of these games, then, you know, we have to be perfect. You know, we can't have moments where, you know, we don't perform perfectly defensively because you can get hurt at this level.
1: Darren,

0: opportunities that can flow on.
1: Yeah. I mean, I think maybe some teams maybe have that issue. For us, I don't think we've got that issue at all. You know, these guys are so tight. Everything is team first. You know, when we're in camp together all day, every day in training and in every game, it's team first. You know, they work hard for each other. And I don't really think, whilst individuals can benefit for sure, you know they need each other. We're New Zealand. We need each other. Mm-hmm. We have to work together. We have to perform as a team in and out of possession, you know, and if we do that, then people stand out. You know, Eli will come out of that very well yesterday, but when you look at the goals, they're great team goals, great team goals that gives him the platform to score the goal and I suppose get all the glory. You know, it was a great night for him, scored two goals at a World Cup, is pretty historic. You know, he's currently the top goal scorer with Haaland and Mbappe, which is amazing. But only one game in, but yeah, I mean but he knows, you know, and I think you heard him in his press say, you know, yeah, it's an amazing for him, an achievement, but you know, he put it all down to the team and the cohesion and the connection that those guys have in those attacking areas was amazing. It was really on show last night. I felt like last night we really showed who we are as a team and how good we can be.

0: to SEN. Tune in for live FIFA World Cup commentary of England versus Croatia. 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
1: Game one had it all. A controversial send-off, drama right to the final whistle, and a match-winning try from James Tedesco as New South Wales edged Queensland 22-20.
2: Tedesco has grabbed it out of the air and he scored the try!
1: Now the rivalry heads to Melbourne for game two. Can the Blues wrap up the series, or will the Maroons fight back to force a decider? State of Origin game two. Kick-off 10:05 tonight, live right here on Sport Nation.
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0: But are we going to count down, go 3, 2, 1, everyone at the same time?
1: We're all at the same time and it's an absolute disaster. And then we'll go around the room and.
2: Like these games.
1: Yeah.
3: So we're going
1: to. What was that, Teddy?
3: Yeah, I like the games too. It's a real yeah. highlight of the week, squarely. which might say more about me than the game. Yes.
0: One lot, two in an orange.
1: I've got three. Which team do you want to go for? Any team, actually. What team do we want to go for?
3: Adelaide Rams.
1: Right. Okay. Warriors, Storm, or Dolphins?
2: Dolphins.
1: Dolphins?
0: Okay.
1: Current lineup. Okay. So on the count of three, we're going to say the same player name and we've got to get to the same player. You understand, Paul?
3: Definitely doesn't understand.
2: Just say a name on three.
1: I reckon we could get this on the first go, guys.
3: I'm going to get this the first go.
0: What are we going to do?
1: Okay, ready? Three.
0: Am I just going to
1: two
0: yell out a Dolphins player, current Dolphins player?
1: Yes.
0: Okay.
1: 3, 2, 1.
2: We had three different.
1: What do you guys say?
2: I said Katoa.
3: Hammer.
1: Teddy?
3: Hammer.
1: Paul and I had Kirby. Okay. We're in the back line here. This is a good start.
3: So we have to get someone different now?
1: We've got to go again until we land on the same player.
3: What I'm saying, do we all have to yard someone different?
0: That's going to be difficult.
1: I don't know.
3: We're going to run out of players. Can you narrow your players down? So that's
2: good. Yeah.
3: I like it. Farmworth or Herbie. Could

0: Hammer.
1: Hammer. Okay.
0: Okay. 3, 2, 1.
1: Jermaine Sarko.
0: Oh, did I mess that up?
2: Yep.
0: Did you all say Sarko?
3: No, yep. I said Bostock.
0: Yeah, I said Nikarima.
1: This whole podcast will just be us guessing names. I've
2: got some knowledge in there.
3: Yeah, let's go. We got it. We narrowed it down.
2: Yeah.
1: Hold on, have we? Who's left?
3: Think, mate. Come on.
1: Yeah. Hold on.
2: I'll give you a spoiler. I'm probably not going to say Fender Fuyaki.
0: All right, 3, 2, 1.
1: Max Flav.
2: Did everyone say?
0: Why do you guys go to the Fords?
3: Yeah. I thought we're staying at the backs.
2: Now I can't.
0: Now we are cooked.
1: No, I don't think we are. What did you say?
2: There's another one. Sorry,
1: yes, correct. Yeah. Well, did you say Max Plath as well, Teddy?
2: I'm on the same wavelength as Paul.
0: Blake and I were on the same wavelength. At least we stayed in the back line. Everyone before that guess was on the back.
3: We were players out of the back line. Almost the whole back line had been removed. So now you're
2: gone now.
1: I know where we go now, guys. I know where. We get it this time. Let's do it.
0: This is troubling that Paul's confident. Okay.
1: Yep.
0: 3, 2, 1.
1: Jeremy Marshall King.
2: I thought we were talking Origin.
1: No, we're not. What? We're talking Dolphins.
2: Yeah, I said Tom Flegler. I thought we were sticking with the theme.
3: Oh, mate, this started from when you opened up to forwards. We were down. We would have been down to Fuller and Avarilla in the back.
0: We had it. Well, who did you say, Ash?
3: I said Jeremy Marshall King.
0: Oh, Teddy.
2: Wasn't even in my top 10 of who I was going to say then. So
0: I'm running out of players now. I can't think of any players.
2: I'd really like to go on holiday in England sometime soon.
3: Oh. Okay, yeah.
1: Hold on.
0: Wait
1: a minute.
3: I'm picking up what you're putting down, Teddy.
0: We've already said him, haven't we?
2: Oh, yeah.
3: No, the other one.
1: Hold on.
0: The other one?
1: Yes, yeah, the other one.
3: Yeah. At least I think he's English.
2: What other one?
3: Yep.
1: Yeah.
2: We've done Herbie. It's not Herbie.
1: There he is. Right. Okay. I know who you're talking about.
0: I don't. I've got genuinely no idea, so.
1: Okay. You whisper then. You don't. Make sure.
0: Three.
2: The alternate.
0: One.
1: Morgan Knowles.
0: We got him?
3: Yep. Beauty.
0: What a disaster. That was all Teddy's fault.
2: Well, my fault. That's practically obvious.
0: Do we want to try one more?
3: Yeah, go on.
1: Yeah, go on.
0: Let's go. Let's go the Warriors.
2: They've got such short names that we shouldn't have a problem dealing with.
3: Let's go.
0: I need to think of one.
1: Current squad.
0: Current
1: squad. Rightio. Okay.
0: 3, 2, 1.
1: Taleka Nalasima.
0: Who'd you say, Teddy?
2: Tanner Boyd.
0: Wow. Who'd you say, Blake?
3: Wade Egan.
0: You said Lekker, and I said Tane. We're in all sorts.
1: So there's four players ruled out straight away.
2: Good.
1: Okay.
0: Okay, we've got this one.
1: Yeah.
0: 3, 2, 1. Who'd you say, Blake?
3: Sam Healy.
0: Oh, God.
2: Healy.
3: The easy names. I went with the theme, the hookers. I'm themed.
0: There's no theme here. Okay.
1: So who have we ruled out now?
2: Who did you guys say?
0: I said Chanel. You said Luke Metcalf.
1: Yeah.
0: You said
2: we've literally lost eight players now. So.
1: Yeah, we have.
2: Well, we've got no theme, so we're just going to keep rolling.
1: Okay, here we go.
0: Okay. 3, 2, 1.

0: team.
1: He's already,
2: I'd already had it. See here, don't blame me. Oh, gee.
3: Boy.
1: Did you say Carl?
3: I can't remember. Oh, Kurt Capewell.
0: All right.
1: All right. Let's go.
0: We're on the line. Don't need to look. Why do you think all-time greats are right in the corner? He's currently going through the squad list. Come on, mate. It's not that hard. Let's go 3-2-1. Let's see if we get it.
1: Sean Johnson didn't play this year. Stacey Jones didn't play this year. So just think about the next one.
3: 3-2-1. James Harden.
0: What did you two say?
3: I said fish. Sorry. Now I get what you're putting down. I understand now.
0: What'd you say, Paul?
1: It's a bit late now.
2: CNK.
1: So all-time warriors race, there's Sean Johnson, then Stacey Jones, and then the third player is CNK. Is that what you're saying? Charles Nicol Clossen. Honestly.
0: Just maybe someone who came over in 2016, who's been a captain of the team, who's been international, a golden boot, won a Dally M for the Warriors.
1: Also, here we go.
3: Just because he's your best mate, just relax. Mate. Okay?
2: Oh, did he actually say him?
3: He said they both said Roger.
2: Oh,
1: you can read between the lines.
3: I honestly just completely forgot about Roger. I blanked him.
1: I know he played Union, and I respect you blanking him for that. So there is a bit of respect.
0: Oh. Let's go. Talking about Milky. Let's go.
3: Okay,
0: we're all on board here. About Milky.
3: Two, one.
2: Jackson Ford.
3: What do you say, Teddy?
1: Mitch Barnett.
3: Oh, Paul.
0: Blonde hair.
2: Okay, can I just make a suggestion?
1: Sure.
2: Okay. The next time we play this game, if someone is the odd man out,
3: they're out.
2: They're gone, or there has to be a penalty.
3: Yeah.
2: Okay.
0: We're running our players too.
3: I think we've got a theme here, though, right?
1: Do we?
3: We three of us said the same player. The other person said another player in the same position.
1: Yeah, I know, but have we run out of players though?
3: No, we have not.
0: Yep, got ya. Well, there's two.
3: There's two, but there's really only one.
2: What?
1: I'm gonna go
0: where I think Carl's heading. I disagree with the comment. I'm coming off
3: the back fence. That's where I'm coming from.
0: Yeah, I really disagree with that comment, but we'll go with it.
3: Okay. 3-2-1.
2: Tennis.
3: Oh, Paul.
2: What?
3: Paul. I told you I was coming off the back fence.
1: Your ability to read something is actually probably should get you. You should probably go to a doctor.
0: He did that on purpose. I'm convinced he did it on purpose. You know you did. That's sabotage at its finest.
1: I'll tell you, there's a backline member we haven't used. He's one of my favourite players, and Carl backs him for a try scorer every week.
2: What?
1: He certainly did last week. maybe this is a bit too much subtext that even Paul will be able to read through. May have a first name that sounds almost identical to a French perfume brand.
3: I've already said Chanel.

0: someone in that younger, someone in the younger mold.
1: Younger.
0: Who is in that, no, still in the team now, and he's in that young brigade coming through.
2: In that team this week?
0: In the team this week was outstanding last week. We've all got it. Probably last week.
1: Yeah, I've got you, Blake. Let's do this.
3: Three, two, one.
1: Jacob Laban.

0: barely get a run in first grade is unbelievable.
1: I'll put a hand up on that too. I failed that test. But you know what we should do?
0: You can at least make a case for Fisher Harris. Yeah. You're all from grade. Like, it's wrong, but you can make a case.
1: Yeah.
0: Chance we can't.
1: We should do an off-season pod where we go through every single team.
0: We should do all time.
1: Yeah, wow.
2: Well, that doesn't open it up.
1: It's just all time NRL players.
3: Yeah.
1: Cool. What is going on here? Okay. All right, let's move on. Paul,
2: yep.
1: Over to you. Betting recap.
2: Okay.
1: How bad was it?
2: Bad. Let's start with good news. Blake, best bet, Finns minus. Tick. Look, I let it through. I probably shouldn't have. His try scorer bet was Taylan May to score a try and Tigers to win. Well, that's not a try scorer bet. Look, guys, I've let it through.
1: It's got a try scorer in it. I'd let that play.
2: Well, no, you basically, it's another same game multi. I'm sorry, guys. No. But it did win and it has been counted as a win. His same game multi.
3: I won't do that anymore.

0: in 3 weeks.
1: And you scored 48 points and you never looked like scoring. All of a sudden, he's playing
2: horrible. Yes, correct. Same game multi. May to score a try. Sammy to score a try. Under 59.5 points. Any can't believe it.
0: We've lost them.
2: Is anything bet? AKP first, second, or third try scorer into AJ first, second, or third try scorer. No good. Minus 150 for the week. Surly down $118.75.
3: Uh-oh.
4: Wow.
2: Carl.
4: Oh, no.
2: Best bet. Under 50.5, Rabbitohs Broncos. No good.
1: Oh, that was stiff.
2: Try scorer, Harris DeVita at 340. You're right, Teddy. No good. Is same game multi. Herbie to score a try. Finns minus. Asako to score a try.
3: 48 points.
1: Oh, yeah, 48 to Asako and Bostock didn't score. The ball will go right.
0: Yeah, thanks, pal.
2: Has anything bet?

0: My big fear.
1: Walking pretty fast right now.
0: Best bet, Rabbitohs to lead at halftime, Rabbitohs to win at $1.98.
1: Tick. Once you saw the Gyro pregame, how much of a certainty was that bet? I regretted everything that I'd done beforehand when I saw that. I was like, oh, I'm going to lose the lot here.
0: There is no way the Rabbitohs were losing that game. There was no way.
1: No.
0: Try scorer, AKP, first, second or third, no good. Same game multi. Sammy to score a try. Taylan May to score a try. Jareem Buller to score a try.
1: Ooh.
0: No good. And by anything bet, try scorer bingo, 1 to 13 at $5. Probably not the best week to do it.
2: No, it's an Origin three teams playing.
0: When you've got jerseys all over the place coming in and starting and not starting. So that was no good. I was down $51 for the week. I'm up $643.25 for the season.
2: Wow, Aish in the lead.
0: No, he's not.
2: You said he is up $664.25, and you just said you're on $643.25.
0: I said he was up $604.25.
1: It's getting close.
2: I feel like we need to check the tape there. Not going to, but

0: Everyone talks about Nico. He plays better without Nico. No knock on Nico. Not, some players just don't mesh that well together. But Trindle, when he's in full control, can do absolutely anything on the field. And I thought he was fantastic the other night. That field goal, in those conditions as well. This wasn't a dry Sunday afternoon. It was pretty slippery, pretty dewy out there. Kicked a long field goal. Incredible.
1: I had the field goal as my ugly because it was like it was an incredible field goal, but it was ugly as hell as well. Like, every single player on the field was ready for him to put up a bomb. There was no pressure on him at all, and he just thought, "Oh, I might have a little crack at this." Mate, 45 meters out and chips it over.
2: That's the beauty of what he did. So if you watch the rest of the plays, I think he had one field goal attempt before, but all the his setups, you look at the difference in the setup. So when Tamati Martin was back, he was back 20, so they knew straight away, okay, field goal, we're sending four out. It was something, I think that's something for the halves to look at. If you can get it away quick like Trindle did and not have to sit in it, if you can just get it and go quickly, because I think in his mind the whole time he wasn't going to the air. He was going to a field goal. So if you look at the previous time he had the field goal attempt, he wasn't back. He was up like he was going to kick to a corner as well. So it's something that I think they've started. I don't know if they've started it, but

0: So yeah, that was my ugly and your good. What was your good?
1: The Rabbitohs and their performance for Jai Arrow to start the round. Oh, I thought it was brilliant.
0: Blake?
2: Mine was probably Leichhardt Oval, last time we're going to see it for a couple of years, but it was packed out. It's good to see the old legends of Balmain do the lap of honour, some old teammates of mine do the lap, but just the memories of Leichhardt Oval, and probably it was good they got the win because, it was deserved to get that win. It was something that I think was big for the fans as well. They turned out Sunday afternoon as well, the right day. It was a ritual. I'm glad they sent it off in the right way.
3: Not only the win, Ace, that last try from Luai to cover the 5.5. So the win got the cover.
1: and to take it over 59.5 for Surly.
0: Did you see Luke Carey to Luai after the match?
3: Well, he
0: jumps on the FA's and goes, hey, mate, Kez here. Sorry about last week. And then Luai is like, nah, mate, I deserve that, so thank you. Very good.
3: Inspiration.
0: Yeah. My bad. We've probably actually covered them. A couple of baddish beats betting-wise. The unders and the Bunnies Broncos. Broncos score 6 points and it still goes overs. Not great.
3: You know, if it wasn't for the dry out situation with the pregame stuff, they probably don't put the foot down as much as they did, but they were just on the entire game.
0: Yeah, it goes over in the 78th minute or 77th minute. Thanks, Alex Johnson. And then we already said it before, the Dolphins. If I said to you, oh, the Dolphins put on 50 last night, you'd probably think, oh, how many tries did Jermaine Asako score? Yeah, none is the answer. None. That was my bet. Teddy?
3: I was going to go with Laurie Daly's grasp of the English language, but I've decided to not do that. Because I am cheering on New South Wales despite being all in Queensland. I'm going to go with Michael Maguire's beef with Ezra Mann to the point that he almost seemed to be trying to teach Ezra Mann a lesson, even though he was hurt. Ezra Mann started from the bench. Got on, I think, when the score was 30-0, or close to. Was it the right decision? Probably. Well, obviously it wasn't the right decision. He played Origin a couple of weeks ago. He was in the Origin squad. But to keep him on the field when he clearly couldn't pass the ball, he's running up the sideline saying, I can't move my arm. And keep him on the field, I thought, was malpractice at the absolute highest. And I think the ramifications from this for the Broncos are going to be reasonably big in terms of I don't think there's a lot of trust there for Maguire having players' health and safety in the first place. So I think that really has plummeted after that. I thought it was a terrible look.
0: Paul?
1: Sutton

0: in a couple of seconds, and then for Sutton to penalise him, he's like, it takes a special kind of moron to actually do that. Like, most people just say, all right, I just told you 5 seconds has been two. I can probably overrule the hooter here. Like they do off every scrum play. That's the other thing that's not really talked about here. The hoot, how often does that buzzer go for the scrum?
1: Yep. Not and correct.
0: Yeah.
1: Yep.
0: I still think the number one culprit wasn't Sutton. Number one culprit was the guy with the video. Now, I'm pleased to see he or she has been hauled over the coals.
1: You can't have that be the case, though. Because if you've got the visiting team taking a field goal and you leave it up to the guy who's looking up the scoreboard, I'd put an advert, a commercial on every time the visiting team is taking a dropout and hoping that siren goes. Because you get nothing.
2: Well said, Paul.
1: What's wrong? What's wrong?
0: Maybe you should have thought of that instead of doing it to the home team.
3: Also,
0: there's a thing called home field advantage.
3: On the replay, the ball was this far from the ground. Like, he dropped it. He was in the motion of kicking it.
2: Mm.
3: Anyway, where are we at? I'm confused. Okay. I'm lost. I think me and Blake are done.

0: off between these two teams, and a whole bunch of them were when Seibold was in charge. That's how good they've been going against the Doggies. They did lose the last one, but oh yeah, they feature in my best bet.
1: Mine, Warriors fans, turn off if you don't want to hear this, but Warriors have played at 12 venues across New Zealand. Every time, their first game at every venue, they have lost barring one. So they're 1 from 12 and they've had one draw. The only one they won was at Owen Delaney Park in Taupo. The rest, there you go. Maybe you need to make a trip to Christchurch because they've lost 10, won one and drawn one. So not looking good playing at a new venue this week, the Warriors.
2: Is this a new stadium in Christchurch?
0: Yep.
3: It's an elite stadium too. I think they won at Owen Delaney Park was pre-season.
1: Oh, was it? Well, yeah. 12 venues across New Zealand. Okay.
3: Against the Sharks.
1: Yes.
2: The Warriors are also 4-14 against the spread when favoured by Adelmo.
3: I saw that they have covered the line in 5 or 6 straight against the Cowboys.
2: 4
3: straight. That'll do me. What do you got? What else you got, Teddy?
2: All right, let's go through the rest of the game. Newcastle Dragons. Newcastle has scored 28 or more points in all 7 games with Kalyn Ponga this season. So may or may not back up. You assume we'll back up, but don't know. Be watching him. The Dolphins have covered 12 of the last 17 games against teams outside the top 8. Played the Tigers on Saturday afternoon. Gold Coast Penrith. Home underdogs of 12.5 or more the last 4 years. 25-14 against the spread. My favourite Saturday week, Melbourne, Canberra. Teams outside the top 8 who are favoured by Aylmore cover at just 38%. Roosters, Cronulla. Roosters have covered 6 of their last 7 at Allianz.
3: I'd love to know that home underdog stat of 12 or more, particularly against the Panthers.
2: Mm. Well, you're going, I'll find that for you.
3: All right, well, let's roll into the first game then. We'll go Tigers, $2.90, Dolphins, $1.42. The Lions, 7.5, total 52.5. The Finns on a 6-game winning streak. Blake, what do you reckon?
1: Yeah, it does hurt me to say, but I think, look, the Dolphins are the team we thought of preseason. And it's different. This time of the year, you know, the previous years they've been they've been leading and dropped off. This year they started slow and they're building. So I love everything about this team. Katoa in there still. And look, the Tigers are going to ask players like Uppy to back up and they just don't have the personnel. Now you lost Kai Pierce-Paul too for a month or so. So I think the Dolphins can win this. And to Teddy's stat, it looks like they cover.
2: Yeah. 8-5 against the spread, home 12 plus dogs.
3: Wow.
0: I'm thinking along the same lines as Blake here. I really like the look of that Dolphins lineup. That back line is supercharged. As he said, getting players to back up from Origin will be a tough go. I see Max Plath and Fuiaki are on the reserves list. I don't think we'll see them play. I think the Dolphins have got enough depth in their squad to get through this one. So, yeah, I just wouldn't mind them seeing kicking the ball to Bostock every now and then.
3: And Jermaine Asako. Teddy, what do you reckon?
2: Yeah, I'm keen on the Dolphins here too. Just a few numbers on the Dolphins. They've won 6 straight, scored 28 plus in their last 6. They've only conceded 4 in a field in 5 of their last 6. I don't really see how the Tigers score here. Tigers also conceded 28 plus in 5 of the last 6, even with no hammer. That's a tough back line to contain.
3: Mm-hmm.
2: Tigers' record at Campbelltown's abysmal.
3: Mm.
2: 1-3 of the last 14 there. They struggle against top 4 opposition, covered 7 of the last 19. Dolphins, I mentioned that earlier, 12-5 against the spread against teams outside the 8. But they hold their form when defending well. That's their big indicator. 12-6 against the spread of conceding 14 or fewer. I love the Dolphins here.
1: Adam Dewey.

0: extended bench two.
1: What was that?
0: Adam Dewey on the extended bench two, but I don't think it'll change much.
2: Yeah, I don't think he's going to play, but he could. Yeah, could come good. He's obviously huge for him, but you know he's highly unlikely to return immediately to the form he had at the start of the year either. He's not a player who's generally played at that standard, so I'd be happy to let that one go. Yeah, Dolphins, so, man, I think there'll be plenty of points this one too. Just a note on the on day games, over is 25-13 in day games this year. Tigers, the over has hit in the last six day games. The over is 15-9 in Dolphins day games.
3: Loves the day. Loves the day. Next one, Warriors $1.33, Cowboys $3.35, the line 9.5, total 51.5. Down in Christchurch in the new stadium, interesting ones to watch. Luke Metcalf and Rocco Berry on the extended bench for the Warriors.
2: Isn't Luke Metcalf always on the extended bench at the moment?
3: He was in the reserves last week, I think. Because he played New South Wales Cup, and I think he tore it up. His stats were pretty good.
4: Mm-hmm. Mm-hmm.
3: What do we reckon, Paul?
4: Look, I like the Wires to win here. And that's all we really want as Wires fans. We want to win.
3: 2 points.
4: The line does seem a little large. I don't like the fact that Jackson Purdue has been thrown back into the halves. I think he's much better effective in the centres. So that's a positive for the Warriors again.
2: I don't think the Purdue move was a positive one either in that I think he was brought in to cover up some of his defensive deficiencies. He's been missing a lot of tackles out there. And I don't think that's the right reason to be moving someone of his nature.
4: No, yep, 100% agree.
2: Again, nighttime has me concerned. Both teams have been defending pretty well. The over is 15-7 when the Roosters are off a double-digit loss, 24-16 when they're off a loss, 10-7 when the Sharks are off, scoring 12 or fewer, maybe the over.
3: That is far from if I'm going to have a confident bet on a Wednesday, maybe the over.
2: Yeah, well, that's as confident as I can get. Just want to give the punters a good steer. I'm declaring Canberra.
3: It is not given any steer.
2: You put the game on the agenda, not me.
3: So I thought I was doing this morning, and I thought I'd put the. I was looking at the Dogs Manly game. I thought that'd be a good game to talk about. Well,
2: it's quite a game from a building point of view, but sadly, the Rooster Sharks play the best game on the round. So,
3: well, that's each to their own, I suppose. What do you guys think about this one?
0: It worries me seeing. I just had a because I was all in Roosters. I thought Roosters. Yep, we know my love hate with the Sharks. One week I think they're good things. The next, and I'm usually right on the Sharks. It scares me.
2: Sharks whisperer this year,
0: H. I have been, but this week it's a. I don't know where because I was all in Roosters and I'm going to stick with the Roosters. But seeing Blake Brayley at 21 scares me a bit because I know he was. I thought it was a bad injury that he was going to be missing a month or so. But if he plays,
2: he will play
0: this
2: week. My source at the Sharks says he will play this week.
0: Well, like that brings the Sharks right back into it. So. Look, I'm going to sit and stay with the Roosters, but definitely they're a whole different team with Blake Brayley in at 9.
4: Yeah, simple. Roosters for mine. I agree with Blake. If Blake plays, and that Sharks team is a whole lot better. And once again, I'd be very, very keen to see who gets through Origin okay, and things could change before Sunday. But at the moment, with the Chooks.
3: Cock-a-doodle-doo. All right, let's get to some betting.
4: Surely?
3: Yes, I saw a text.
4: Oh.
2: Oh. Oh, dear.
3: Ben Searle.
4: He's got him.
3: Anyone want to have a guess what his best bet is?
4: It can't be AKP, can it? Is it?
3: Finish your sentence, Paul.
4: DWZ and...
3: No.
4: No, it's just DWZ.
3: DWZ, first, second, or third at $3.15. Try scorer, Ben T. Presume he means Trbojevic.
2: Oh, what are you jumping on? He cops it a couple of weeks ago on the receiving end. All of a sudden, he's on Vinny Turbo.
3: 340.

0: 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Until he's...
1: Oh, I think he probably has an idea.
0: I'll go with mine next. 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And anything else, Knights, Dolphins, Panthers, Seagulls, head-to-head at $4.29. I'm going to run the board this week. They're all coming in.
1: Can you say that one again? What was your anything bet?
0: Knights, Dolphins, Panthers, and Seagulls,
1: yeah.
0: $4.29.
1: All to win?
0: Yeah.
1: Okay.
0: What?
1: Well, that's my anything bet. But I had it at $3.06. So,
0: I thought when I was reading this, I thought I had the Storm in here too. So maybe I left the Storm off writing this down.
1: Storm. That comes to $4.29.
0: Yeah, sorry. And the Storm. So. Wow. Knights, Dolphins, Panthers, Storm, and Seagulls.
1: Okay.
0: $4.29.
1: Okay. I'm glad that we picked up on that.
0: Now that we've said that, you watch the Storm lose and bottle this for me.
1: Well, Teddy's, I think Teddy's got the Raiders.
2: What about the

0: bit, and he calls me out on it.
1: Yeah. Oh, is that where you're thinking? Oh, no one's got this. I'll add
0: a dollar or two. Yeah.
2: Yeah. If there's going to be some auditing, it's not on my mathematics. It's on you guys being honest.
3: Yeah. Good luck.
0: Just an honest chap. Speaking of honest, Teddy, you go.
1: Oh.
3: Call me honest, Teddy. Best bet, Gold Coast plus 12.5 at $1.90. 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The Panthers will rest all their players, as they always do. It will start by like 8. 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Bad bet now, though. 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
0: Love that. How good. The Dragons team total's back. Love that. Can I change my bet? I want to get on that. Paul.
2: 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Muli Talo to score a try. 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
0: $4.29. Oh, no. And Blake.
4: I've got best bet only Manly to score 20 points, $2.35.
0: I was trying to find that. I couldn't find it.
4: Well, you said you're under 20.5. Hurts, doesn't it? Try scorer, Milky Jenkins, first, second or third. $2.85. Still trying to get Mad Jenkins try.
3: The only bloke in the world is down on Milky this year.
2: He's done.
4: $2.85 to score first, second or third. Same game multi. Manly to win, Turbo, Homoli and Lehi to score, $7.87. And anything else is all the favourites to win. So Knights, Dolphins, Panthers, Manly, Warriors, Storm and Roosters, $8.84.
0: Nice. That'll do us, fellas.
1: Oh.
0: You right?
1: Yeah.
0: Paul's getting teary-eyed. We're wrapping up for the day.
1: No, it's this bloody couch.
0: You're not even sitting on it.
1: And it's still painful. Let's get that new one down here.
0: It's the same couch. All right. Thank you, punters. Thank you, Teddy. Thank you, Aish. Listeners, viewers, everyone out there behind the camera. We will see you all next week on The Advantage Line.

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1: 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And Piri, it's time. It is grand final time in Super Rugby. And are you excited?
2: Of course I am.
1: Yeah, I thought you might be.
2: Two best teams in the competition playing, you know, finals footy. I mean, it's pretty much what we all wanted. You know, the top two teams, one and two.
1: Let's head up north where we have one of the biggest Chiefs supporters going around at the moment, our good friend Ben Searle of Searle Talk Sports. Searle, you must be absolutely pumped for the big final this Saturday night down here at the Tinny House.
3: Yeah, I thought I'd disappear just until the Chiefs actually made the final so that I can come back in and talk some smack. We haven't done finals footy well over the last 5 or 6 years, but I have a feeling this year is the year it snaps because I know Pity's going to be betting on the Hurricanes, which makes me so confident that the Chiefs are going to get the dub.
2: Whoa, whoa, whoa. Did you see last week's podcast? I actually bet on the Chiefs and they

0: Crazy.
1: Pity won't be taking part in the betting part of the podcast this week. So that's not going to work for you, unfortunately, Surly. Another good friend of ours who's joining us, who has no interest in this game whatsoever, or maybe he does, Jeff Wilson.
2: I'm interested. I just haven't got a horse in the race. That's the ultimate part of it. And my first question is, can you call it the Tinny House?
1: Well, it's made of tin.
2: I mean, doesn't that reference something other than it's, the Tinny House?
3: It's been on socials for a while, so this we're just going with it.
1: Yeah,
2: okay.
1: Okay.
2: Some special deals in Wellington then, okay. Does that come with your seat? Anyway,
3: we'll find it's pretty special look, on. Yeah.
2: it's cheap tickets. Look, it's going to be, I guarantee it's going to be a sellout, right? And so we've got two teams playing awesome rugby. I'm looking forward to being sidelined for it, commentating it, working on it, because this is a matchup made from heaven. Two teams that can play some footy, play 1 to 15, 16 to 23, whatever you say. Coaching staff have done a great job. We got the two best teams, and now it's game on, so can't wait.
1: Yeah. So I think, has everybody, we are all in agreement here that the two best teams from the Super Rugby Pacific 2026 have made it to the final. You don't look back and you think, oh, maybe the Crusaders should be there, or

0: is there a player that you think if they have a big, big performance in the final, that will force them into Dave Rennie's first All Black squad of the year? We'll start with you first, Surly. Is there someone in either the Chiefs or the Hurricanes who, with a huge performance on Saturday night, would force themselves into All Black calculations?
1: I've got two, and they're both outside backs. I'm not even sure if one's playing after suffering a knee injury, but Hutchinson for me for the Chiefs has been outstanding, and I would love to see him get an opportunity at higher level. And the one for the Canes is Josh Morby. I think he has been great this year. Almost gets overlooked because there's a lot of other outside backs as well, but there's an opportunity there in the outside backs. I don't think either of them will make it, but I think they could be potentially a lot closer than people realize, and I would love to see one of the two get an opportunity. Hutchinson for me has just been outstanding ever since he's come into this team. He's an exciting footballer to watch. His footwork, his speed, it's very deceptive, and I hope he's out there on the weekend, although that knee injury didn't look amazing.
0: Pity, anyone from either team who you think could force their way into the All Blacks off a big performance this Saturday night?
2: I've been impressed with Josh Morby quite a bit for the Canes, definitely. And outsider, I was thinking more Coombs Fabling. I thought, his work ethic and what he does as well has been pretty impressive. So if he has another big game, I mean, that could be a good headache for the coach of the big three. Oh, is that
1: read
2: a
1: it, Paulie.
0: Don't worry about it.
2: Is that a fine?
0: Let's head up to Jeff Wilson and see what he thinks about this. And is there a space open with the injury to Caleb Clark? And I hope that his recovery comes along quick and fast and he's back on the field as soon as possible. But does that open a spot up maybe in the All Blacks, Jeff?
3: There's a lot of unknowns in the outside back department. Obviously, Will Jordan, we don't know when he's going to be back on the field, and his calf injury is just lingering. And do you risk him in those first three test matches of the year, the first squad? Obviously, the Caleb Clark one. Look, Leroy Carter played, 60 minutes the other day, and he looked awesome. You know, the hardest part is where I don't know where they see Rico Ioane. Lester Fanganuku's ankle. Those are the things that open the doors for these outside backs. Man, what about Kenny Naholo? Man, yeah. How good did he look? My biggest issue is who are the Hurricanes going to start on their wings? You know, because form is form, and Fihi's gone a little bit quiet. You know, the injury, and then all of a sudden other guys taking their opportunity. The one thing you get about Morby is consistency, and he's come back and been really, really good. It's funny, I'm not talking about a guy, for me, who hasn't played in the All Black jersey. I think Duplessis Kariffi has his opportunity for one more statement game, because it's such a congested competition for the open side flanker role. And if Adi Savia is looked at as that for the All Blacks, and the way Peter Lakoa is playing, and Wallace Satiti will be back out there, he's feeling good. Good to know, saw him on the weekend. So for me, I think it's Duplessis Kariffi, because he is a one-position player. He is a out-and-out seven, and he was really good last weekend. So if he's able to go up against Parker, Finau, Jacobson, and have a real statement game, I think he's a guy to me that he's not a bolter by any stretch of the imagination, but he's still a guy who's on the fringe with a new coaching staff who's, I think, making a real push to get in the All Blacks.
1: Basically, all three of those guys you mentioned are in a similar position too, right? Jacobson, yeah. Parker, Finau, like they're all firing for limited spots there. So it's more there's multiple guys in the All Blacks picture who are established or have been there before that are playing for a spot in this 34-man squad. They'll go to South Africa, but it's do you make this first one?
3: Well, the interesting part, there's another conversation here, wider one, deeper, but there's a lot of guys who Sammy Penny-Finau, I understand, is leaving at the end of the year. So he's a player that may go to South Africa. I think there's a few guys that are actually going to be leaving that I think will get on the plane to SA because they think and know they'll need them to win some of those other games. But this 34 might not necessarily involve. I mean, what do you do with a Rico? Do you go, you know what? We want to look at other guys. We know what you can do, but we'll bring you and know you can be there as insurance. Now, I know he's not leaving. He's available.

0: next year. I just think there's a whole lot of conversations, and I mean, it's exciting. But you're right, there are a number of guys this weekend who could just, particularly with those asterisks around guys, I anticipate we won't just see 34. There'll be a number of, oh, we would have named him, but we've got injury cover. We would have named him. And so Caleb Clark, for example, or Will Jordan will be named in the squad, but we've brought Josh Morby in. Or I'm with you on Hutchinson. Now's the time, if you want to take a punt on someone, if he's healthy. And I don't think it's his knee. I think it was a little bit further down, which is a good sign. Yeah, it was more around his ankle foot area. So that's an optimistic review I've heard from them. So yeah, I'm big on Hutchinson as well. He looks as though he's got a big future.
1: Right, let's look back at the semi-finals from last week. And just before we do that, if you are watching this podcast now, please be assured that Jeff Wilson is not in witness protection. It's just that his Wi-Fi is rubbish and he looks pixelated from the actual outset. I just wanted to make that clear. I didn't want punters to think that Jeff was hiding somewhere in a secret location. I think he's in the basement of his own house. Look, it's an absolutely shocking picture that's coming through. But
0: I think it's an improvement. That's the best I've looked at him all year.
1: Your words, not mine.
0: Do you need me to come back in? Do you need me to upgrade?
1: You're a fuzzy man at the moment, I guess is the best way of putting it.
0: let me come back in. I'll revisit.
1: Okay.
2: So what was the question again?
3: Something about the Chiefs.
1: Oh, we're just going to review the... Anyway, there.
2: Oh, he's left the building.
1: He's gone. He's not come back.
2: He's left the building, everyone.
3: I think he said he was going to leave and then come back. See if I'd say he's trying another device.
2: True that.

0: Did he mean he was coming back tomorrow?
1: There is.
0: Well, here he is. Let's see.
2: Is that better?
0: Yes, yeah, it is.
2: Yeah. Good. Yeah. Just paid the bill.
0: Yeah.
3: The guy was at the door waiting. Crazy.
0: Mario.
1: Might have to adjust the antenna. Or,
2: yeah.
3: The tinny house is throwing the signal off.
2: No.
0: Let's have a look back at the semi-finals from last week. And first up, we had the Chiefs hosting the Crusaders. And, well, I'll let you take this one, Surly. The Chiefs blew them off the park in that first half.
3: They certainly did. I was struggling to believe what I was seeing in a way. I thought that was one of the most complete 40 minutes I've seen a Super Rugby side turn on in a while. I thought the four pack was so physical, so strong at set piece, at breakdown, the amount of ruck speed and quick ball they were able to create while still being incredibly physical and doing all their key roles as well was outstanding. And then that back line led by Damian McKenzie, Quintu Pyre, and those outside backs, is so much strike there. I think everything just clicked for them, right? And it's not often that a team is able to implement their game plan perfectly against a side like the Crusaders, especially in finals footy. But I feel like they would have had a 40 minutes that they look back on and think, geez, that's exactly how we wanted to play, and we executed it to 100%. So, yeah, I was a little bit shocked at halftime. Part of me thought when the Crusaders scored their first try that there might have been a little bit of a mini comeback, but the Chiefs struck back straight away to get momentum right back in their favour, and some of those tries were incredibly skillful and very well put together. So I thought it was a real treat that first half.
0: Pity, you must have been very, very impressed, especially after you had backed the Chiefs and they still won.
1: Like Silly said, I don't think many would have expected them to be so dominant in that first half. I thought that the Crusaders, watching the Crusaders, they were trying everything.

0: to try and contain them. But I think the way that they play, the heads up footy, the way that they attack, and even their counter attack is a threat. So it was a good game to watch. I mean, at the start, I couldn't believe it because I was watching on my phone and then had to go home and rewatch it again just to see where all the errors were. But I mean, yeah, for 40 minutes, they were unstoppable.
1: But Jeff, the Chiefs put on a near perfect display in that first half.
2: So I think, I wonder whether or not the Crusaders went into the game maybe expecting a different type of contest, and they got beaten for speed at every part of the game. They were late to everything for 40 minutes. And I actually think, you know, you can say a lot about the second 40, but you did exactly what the Chiefs were supposed to do. We've got a massive lead. We'll force you to play. We don't have to play now. You know, we can kick it down there and we'll work on our defence. And the defence was still very, very good. And, you know, they still had their moments. But people said to me, oh, they had a big drop-off. No, no, you do what you do when you've got a big lead. You don't have to play any footy. In the first 40, they were dominant in every aspect. And I think it showed up at the difference of speed, particularly in the two forward packs. That was the pivotal part for me. On top of the ground, you know, I thought Vi and Lord and, you know, like actually the full eight, you know, I thought it was a tough night for the loose forward trio. And I know Fanganuku got hurt, but then all of a sudden a Gardner had to come on and he's not the same type of speed athlete. These are power athletes, but not speed athletes. And they were losing the race to everything. And when you've got guys who are using footwork to get beyond the advantage line and you're losing collisions, man, you've got guys like McKenzie and Tupaia continuing to go forward and attack the line. And Coombs Feinling is a, I mean, the try that Tupaia scored is just, that's my sort of try. And that's what Hutchinson was doing as well. Step the first person, and then all of a sudden there's a breach or an opportunity on and you're counterattacking. And, you know, it was a wonderful piece of play from Coombs Feinling, which led to, you know, Fekete on to Vi, and you go, man, you're on. And so for me, when you've got guys like that doing it on top of other experienced players, that's the result you get. So I think this was the changing of the guard. We've seen it all year. The Hurricanes made the first, I think, jab earlier on in the season, and they've kept jabbing and throwing knockout punches, and the Chiefs have now followed suit. And it was funny talking to David Haveli the week before, the sense was you had to play rugby to win the title. And even the Blues worked out, got to try and play some rugby now because you're not going to grind one out. It's not that sort of competition. So that's why, I mean, I think the Chiefs went in, and when Damien McKenzie has got confidence, geez, look out.
3: Do you think that was the separator for him? Because I feel like he was the best 10 in the competition on the weekend. And
2: yeah, but I mean, I could like Ruben didn't have a great day at the office. Took a while. You know, it was just one of those things. That's why this week's so important. But once Damien gets a 14-point lead, he changes his mindset. For me, his mindset's always attack. But then he goes into overdrive and go, you know what? We've got him
3: on their heels. Let's finish them off.
2: Let's go again. Let's not kick ball down there when you get a 14-point lead. Let's ram it home. And that to me is what I love about what they did, is they just literally blew them off the park and didn't stop until the game was actually won. It was won at halftime. Then they didn't need to play, like I said.
1: Certainly, the ball skills on display were superb from both the forwards and the backs. They combined very, very nicely. But once again, the platform was set by that dominant forward pack.
3: Yeah, it's a funny one, right? Everyone was saying the conditions would probably suit the Crusaders because this is how they play finals footy, not under the roof, and they could slow it all down, but the Chiefs had other ideas and they turned it on. One thing that did confuse me a little bit, the Quintupaia injury, I would have got him off within seconds of him limping around. I think he played another 4 or 5 minutes. They made a substitution for someone else in the meantime. It looked like he was in a shocking way, and he's been the best player in Super Rugby this year. I know it's going to end up that he's fine, but I was just like, jeepers, I wouldn't be messing around with that, because the chance of making that injury a whole lot worse was quite high. I thought Leroy Carter was really good off the bench, and I did question a little bit the Crusaders. I guess I get that they were playing for field territory, like, but still kicking the ball away in the 70th minute, not contestable kicks. Like, there's a way to chase the game, and I get that you have to be in the right area to score points, but they weren't really getting in the right area anyway. It seemed all a bit aimless to me.
2: What about after half time? Will they get 30 metres out and they do a bomb? You know, like, so what are you doing? Like, that's just, you're relying on luck, you know, good fortune versus good creativity. I mean, I'm with you, Sully. Like, recognise, I mean, to me, it was at no point should they have passed the ball. You kick the ball. You just pass it the whole time. You just keep playing and you live with the fact that, okay, we're going to make some mistakes and errors and we might do it some in our own half, but we haven't got time to not try and be scoring at every possible moment. That did surprise me as well.
1: Very nice by Surly there, recognising that pointless kicking is a pressure point that Jeff really, really has a thing for. And just he just pushed that button and then got Jeff going again, which is great. In terms of the halfbacks, Pity, Cortez Ratima, he played the whole game.
3: He ended up on the wing, didn't he?
2: Yeah, they'd run out of players.
3: How good was Bo Scherer? Second five. They tried to send out for a crash ball. He decided to try play out the back. Luckily, they had a penalty advantage. But I was like, settle down.
4: If any forward, they're wanting to be in the back line. Yeah. This is what these boys do. I might as well have a crack myself.
1: Are you impressed with Cortez?
4: Yeah, he's been, I guess, the halves in both teams, with the Canes and also the Chiefs have been outstanding in terms of getting there, getting rid of the ball when there's opportunities, having a snipe. But just the organisation when, if DMX decided to have a crack, how they fall into their shape, and he's been pretty impressive and definitely on the weekend. I just thought that the Crusaders had no answers. That's why the kicking was aimless. You know, they threw the kitchen sink at the Chiefs, and when they weren't getting any making any inroads, they decided, oh, well, might as well try something different. But something different doesn't mean kick the ball away. You know, you've got to still try and figure out how you can actually penetrate, maneuver the, manipulate the defense systems, try and get it to edges so you can create opportunities that way. But I guess we did talk about it last week. The fact that they've been in under a roof, there's no conditions in under a roof. It was wet. There was a lot of conditions they're not used to, so that probably played into that probably factored into their game that they thought, "Well, okay, well, we're pretty sweet when it's dry now, but now that we're outside, she's a bit dewy and wet. We have to change things up." So, only one team that's been playing in those conditions played exactly how they would, whether it was dry or wet.
1: Let's move on to the second semi-final. It was down here in Wellington at Thierry Henry Stadium. And the Hurricanes, well, the shape of this game was almost the direct opposite of the first semi-final, where it was fairly tight, bit of a tussle in that first half, and then the Hurricanes just put the foot down in that second half and just pulled away, and in the end were just way too good, Pity.
0: Well, I think at the start they were just trying to get a feel of it. And then they probably got a rocket up the arse and say, well, let's stick to what we've known. Let's play the style of footy that we've been playing. Let's try and punch up the middle. If there's nothing there, let's try and play backdoor, shift it to the edges where there's opportunities. Although defensively on those edges, they weren't too bad. But in terms of the style of footy that they've been playing, you know, you look at the guys like Xavier Numea, up the middle, you know, he fights hard in the contact to stay on his feet, try and get an extra meter. You've got Dupes in there doing the exact same thing, solid over the ball on defense as well. So, you know, I guess in that first half, they were sort of getting a feel of what the Blues were going to bring. And they got a feel of it and decided to play the style of footy that we've known them to play.
1: Jeff, the Hurricanes, I guess if you look at the Hurricanes and the Chiefs, they probably have the two deepest squads in the competition, and they've been the least affected by injuries up to this date. But the way that they just tore the Blues apart in that second half certainly bodes well for the final.
2: Does it? Ooh. When you look at what the Blues ended up losing through the course of the game injury-wise, they ended up that group that was out there to finish the game, you know, I think, you know, in some ways, I think if there's that would be my only

0: cause concern is the Hurricanes didn't look like the Hurricanes in the first 40 minutes. They didn't look as though they, you know, you've got to think Caleb Clark goes off, AJ Lamb goes off, they lose Finn Christie, who was actually having a pretty good first half. And then I can tell you that Taufa Funaki actually dislocated his shoulder and they put it back in 10 minutes or maybe 15 minutes into the second half and he had to play because they had no players. Look, I heard afterwards that Anton Segner took a bang on his knee and he was struggling out there for quite a bit of it. So I think there's some aspects of it where it ended up being really dominant on the scoreboard, but I think I'd be concerned about the first 40 minutes because they're playing a different beast this weekend. You wouldn't want to play like that against the Chiefs in the first 40 minutes. You'll probably concede, you know, a few more points. So, you know, this wasn't a bad Blues team. It had a tough finish to the year. And then they lost some pretty pivotal guys, I think, through the course of that, you know, HIAs. I think three of them they lost for HIAs. You know, it made it very, very tough on them. And I think they needed to finish the game strongly because, you know, like I think they would have had some concerns at halftime that they hadn't really been able to get their game going. But whether or not that's just a great experience for them to go through and know that you've got to be on early, maybe they've learned that now. So they were the benefit, though. They could, 25, 30 to go. They got some players off. They look pretty fresh. I think they've done a great job managing their squad over the last 3 months because it's been 3 months of continuous football because they had their two buys early. They've done a really good job. They, you know, they've got some selection decisions to make, like I say, in the outside backs, but, man, they're coming into this game, I think, in better shape physically than the Chiefs.
1: Surely, if you look back at that semi-final, do you think the final score flattered the Hurricanes slightly due to the fact that, as Jeff said, the Blues did lose key players throughout that semi-final?
2: Yeah, they did. I feel like the first half, as it's been mentioned, the Canes just didn't really get their game on. They weren't really allowed to, but at the same time, a fair bit of it was their own fault. Like in the second half, once they started to dominate the middle, they looked a whole lot better. I feel like as well, we've seen that first half from the Canes before. When they played the Chiefs earlier in the year and lost in Waikato, they were so far off their game. They tried to play a different style of footy. They weren't allowed to dominate the middle and then spread the ball to edges. So it's something to look at this week because that was a big game when they did that. And this weekend was a big game with a lot of pressure too. And really good teams don't change the way they play. And I feel like that Chiefs game is a good sample as to what we could potentially see this week because, yeah, they were a different team that night. They didn't play that Hurricane style of footy that they've played all year, and we saw glimpses of that in the first half too. But yeah, I love their squad, their team. It's so balanced. Asafo Amoa running amok. That forward pack is impressive, and they can move the ball to space really well. Yeah, I guess it's just whether the Chiefs allow them to do that, because we've seen when teams don't allow them to do it, they can kind of question themselves a little bit.
1: Right. There was a moment in that match, the Cam Roygaard incident, and I think you all know the point of the match that I'm talking about. Was that in the spirit of the game, or was that just play on?
2: What's the spirit of the game?
1: Yeah, that's totally up to you, Surly.
2: It's professional sport. Is there a spirit of the game,
1: Jeff?
0: Yeah, there is a spirit of the game. Absolutely. I'm uncomfortable about it. I'm uncomfortable about it for a couple of reasons, particularly when it's clear and obvious that the Blues players were coming to check on his well-being. A couple in particular have gone up and you know, I think it's definitely a situation where he's taken advantage of a situation that's played out in front of him. Clearly, he stayed down longer than he needed to stay down. And it looked as though he could have been injured because it was a bad collision. In some ways, Beauden Barrett's lucky that he did go quickly because if it had gone to a TMO, which it probably should have, he probably should have got a yellow card. It's a pretty dangerous play. So, you know, look, if I'm on one side of the fence, if I'm a Blues supporter, I'm pissed off as hell. Let's be honest, you know. But by the same token, you go, well, sometimes there's some gamesmanship in sport and he's taken advantage of the opportunity. The fact that led to a try, Just moments later,

0: certainly rubs salt in any wound. And in the context of the game in that first 40 minutes, it's a pretty tight contest. So, yeah, I think there is an element of, for me, where I don't think Ben O'Keefe, if he looks back into a game, you know, maybe I should have just reset that and we go again. But he made the call at the time. This is where sometimes that whole intent of speeding the game up, you can make an error in judgment, and I think they made an error in judgment then. That shouldn't have been allowed to play on.
1: Pretty, your thoughts on that?
2: But what Goldie just said just at the end there, like, I reckon that should have been pulled back. I mean, obviously everyone's concerned about player safety, players that are out there. So for you to sort of, I mean, geez, if that was us when we played, we would have got back up straight away and tried to, what are we doing next? You know, but I mean, a lot of people stay down these days to try and milk stuff to see if it goes any further. But for that period, I thought they should have brought that back. They shouldn't have carried on with that.
0: Okay. I put the TMO in this situation as well. Whether or not this should have been revisited, like, you know, the fact that they then played quickly, almost took that back out of play, was that probably should have been looked at again regardless. Even if they scored, well, we need to go back and have, it's an active foul play, which, you know, and I just don't know, well, where was Cam's landing point? What did he land on? Was he on his shoulder, on his side?
3: I think side,
0: on his side. So, yeah. You know, whether that would have been enough of a mitigating factor. But, you know, look, it's in the scorebook now, right? So what are you going to do?
4: Let me frame it another way then, and we'll go to you first, Surly, seeing as you were going, what spirit of the game? If Cam Roygaard does that in a World Cup final against the Springboks, are you okay with it then?
3: I'm okay with Roygaard doing it in the first place. I agree that the game should have stopped, right? But that's not a Roygaard decision. And I feel like we see it in a lot of sport now, rugby league as well, where players stay down. But I just don't think if you stay down, you should be allowed to quick tap it. But the fact that he was and it got let go means that it's play on to me.
4: Jeff?
0: I don't think you're going to, as a result of this, I don't think you're going to see it again.
3: Yeah, but you won't see it again.
0: Well, now you won't see it again because now players are going to go, well, I'm not going to go and check on them because I can't trust that the game's going to be stopped.
3: But also the ref won't allow himself to be surprised. He was just surprised, right? And then I think it all happened quicker than he realised and he was like, smokes, we're playing again.
0: Well, look, I hear what you're saying, Paulie. Probably in that circumstance, I'm all good with this.
3: If it's us and we win.
0: I'm seeing this and we're holding up a trophy with all our good friends in South Africa. Sorry about that.
2: Instead of saying South Africa, can you say England? If it was England, yes, play on.
3: I could see the English, South Africans, French, all of them doing something similar. So why not?
0: Yeah.
1: Hundred.
4: Righty ho. Okay. Well, I'm glad we cleared that up.
0: did we clear it up?
4: Well,
0: not really. Because you can't clear that one up.
3: You can put that in Paulie's category of questions that he asks.
0: Yeah. The unanswerable questions.
4: Right, let's get off that game between Iran and New Zealand.
3: Are you watching a certain other sport, are you?
4: No, it hasn't started yet. I just had the odds up for it, but I wanted to find the odds for the big final this weekend. And the Hurricanes are favourites. They're $1.50. The Chiefs are $2.50. I think the Chiefs were $1.50 favourite in their semi-final against the Crusaders. So similar odds to that game there. Hurricanes are 4.5-point favourites. The game total is set at 60.5. This is for a final, 60.5 points. If you look at that, Jeff, is there any way that you're leaning early on? And obviously, the sides haven't been named yet, but we've got a good idea of who will be taking part. There might be a few twitches here or there, maybe with the Hurricane outside backs. But outside of that, if you look at the odds, which way are you leaning at the moment?
0: I'm leaning towards the home team. I don't think there's anything between these two teams. I certainly don't think 152.

0: move it. I mean, if you're a Chiefs fan, you're going to like that, right? 250s, when you're all over that, because you know that the margins between these two teams, I think, are in regards to actual on-field performance is small. And it's proven that year, this year already, in the contest they played in Hamilton, you know. So, you know, I think the pressure of a final, does that change much in regards to the style of football? I don't think so. I think both of these teams are going to go and want to play. And the 60.5, I'm thinking some overs there. I'm predicting a high scoring game. I really am.
1: The
0: weather forecast is good. I think the weather forecast is good this weekend. But, I mean, what are we? It's early in the week. I get that. You know, what can you see? Sun and more sun?
1: I'm seeing rain becoming persistent in the evening with strong nor'westerlies.
0: Righto. So, like the last time they won a final there. Miserable. Okay. So, see, that's
1: the days around it are sunny. So,
0: yeah, so I'd heard that it's, you know, so I wouldn't be thinking about any having a bet around that until you get closer to the time. But I'm leaning towards the Hurricanes. I think they've managed them. They've played well. You know, I've got to pick a horse, right? I'm not going to sit on the fence in it. So if I'm using what I believe in, I mean, I some of my picks, I didn't see what happened to the Crusaders happening. I did not in any way, shape or form imagine that was the way that was going to play out. So this is why I think it's a tough one to call, but I'm leaning towards the Hurricanes.
2: Just on that 60.5 game total, I can tell you the last four times these two teams have met, has none of those four games have gone over 60.5, although this season does seem to be a lot more open, a lot more fast-paced than we've seen recently. Surely, if you look at this game, the Chiefs did win the regular season matchup up in Hamilton, and they did it, as you say, by shutting down the Hurricanes in that first half. They were very, very good defensively, the Chiefs, but have been the bridesmaids for the last three Super Rugby finals. Is that something that hangs over the team?
1: I'm sure if they had scraped past the Crusaders last week, then it might have been a bit more of a mental factor. I think they'll head into this one fairly confident. Away from home, you come in as underdogs. I feel like it's a slightly different look at things. But at the same time, there's some players in that group that have lost a fair few finals. There's also some guys that have left that were in the majority of those losing finals too. I feel like the Chiefs have the game style and the personnel to be able to throw the Canes off their game for long enough periods to be able to control the style of this game. And we've seen in small glimpses throughout the year that when the Canes aren't able to play their style of footy, they can look a little bit confused. And I feel like that's where the Chiefs will capitalize. So that's what I'm kind of banking on. Some of the performance to what we saw in Hamilton that time, where for large patches, the Canes were the better side in that game. I think it was a Wallace Atiti miracle play at the end to win them the game. But it was a tight tussle and it wasn't your textbook Hurricanes with razzle dazzle style of play. I feel like if there's rain in the air as well, that will suit the Chiefs a little bit more too. So I like that Chiefs four pack. I think they're going to go to work. And with D-Mac at 10, I'm always a big believer in backing the best 10. And I know Roy Gard and Love are a heck of a combo, Geordie Barrett too. But I'm riding with Chiefs money and I'm trying to convince myself that it's the way to go.
0: I was just about to say, you're convincing yourself. I like it. I was just about to say, it's just, how do I convince myself they're going to win?
1: And, I'm a Warriors fan. I've been doing it.
0: And so you should. Exactly.
2: They are two very, very evenly matched teams. And the fact the Hurricanes are the favourites because of the home ground advantage. You put these two teams on a neutral field. I think the bookies open them up $1.90 the pair. They'll be very, very hard to split. But if you have a look at the way that the Hurricanes have come into this final, are you confident about them being able to get the job done in the end, Pity?
3: But it'll be whether they can do the hard work up front. You know, getting that, winning that tussle. It's not going to be easy because we've seen what the Chiefs are capable of. Their pack is very, very strong as well. So it's pretty much go to the playground and try and bully each other and see who gets the advantage there. I think if they can do the job up front, then I have a feeling that they'll they'll be able to execute what they want and play the style of footy that they want. Although the conditions are probably going to be a huge factor in this, and it might change. We just hope that they don't change too much, because we've seen what happens in the past. If you change and try and change the style of footy that you're not used to, you fall into the trap of not being the team that you played consistently throughout the year in terms of punching up the middle and then moving out to the edges. So I guess a huge part of it will be around the weather conditions and if they stick to the game plan.
2: Surly, what's the update on Wallace Atiti? Is he available for selection?
1: I think Jeff had some info there that sounded like he could well be.
0: No, I know. I know he's feeling good. I don't think he'll play. I just don't see in any world that, one, you would risk him. I spoke to him in the tunnel, and he said he felt fine. I don't think it would be a responsible thing to do. He had a major concussion, you know, and not just for his health and well-being, but also for the game of rugby union, the optics of putting someone back out there, you know, 2 weeks after that. So no, I don't think we'll see him. And honestly, personally, I hope we don't see him.
1: Yeah.
0: I don't want him to play. I want him to get healthy and well, and you know, hopefully be available for the All Black tests coming up. But making sure that he has got, I know he'll want to play, and that's. I just hope that, you know, because he'll want to get out there and compete, and he may feel as though he can. But I just hope he looks after himself. I'm interested in quickly, Perry, though, when you say do the job up front. What, given these two forward packs, what is that? What's the job that's going to be the difference maker? Because both scrums are good, both lineouts are good. You know, what's the difference maker if you're talking about that job to win the momentum up front?
3: Well, both teams have been lucky enough to get front foot ball every time. So their packs have been solid enough to create that opportunity for their backs to actually shift the ball. Up front is going pretty much straight up the middle, trying to get that upper hand in terms of being the bully on the field, doing the hard yards, what we've seen with the Crusaders in the past, in terms of getting the team over the advantage, like cleaning, recycling the ball, shifting it to the next pair of boys that are going to do the exact same thing. And then you bank on boys actually from the opposition biting in, trying to be an extra tackler when you don't need to be, because in the past we've been able to make that one-on-one tackle. Now we have to get two guys to make the two-on-one tackle, and then you start pulling in players. So things like that, if they can, who out of the two teams, because we know how strong both packs are, like you said, set piece wise, scrum and line out, they're both dominant. In terms of their carrying ability, both dominant in that area. So it's going to be that's probably where I think the game's going to be won in those areas there.
0: Carry clean, eh?
1: Yeah, whoever can slow the ball down defensively the most is going to have. And that's the Chiefs' recipe to this one, right? Because that's when the Canes at times have looked a little bit lost, is when they can't generate that ruck speed.
0: Yeah, I'm interested to see how they approach some of that work that the Hurricanes forwards are doing so well. You know, their ability to, their late transfers and running lines are so good, being able to punch in behind the advantage line. You know, they're making those tip passes right on the line and right off the shoulder, and that's really hard to win collisions if you're a defence. Easy when it's square, right? But when someone's running a hole right next to another collision, it's hard to commit yourself to put a shot on. So they're getting beyond the advantage line a lot more than anybody else in this competition has all season. So that's where to me the Chiefs' challenge is that. You need to be able to counter the offload continuity ability of the Hurricanes, because once they start their continuity, they've got the best ability to keep it going I've seen in rugby for a long, long time. It's a snowball effect. Once they get it going, they keep it going. They don't often get stopped again. It's sort of like it's, you know, bang, bang, bang, and they just keep hitting you with punches, you know. The other side of it, I would say, is that the Chiefs, and to support you, Surly, is when you can get McKenzie playing a little bit off the cuff and playing his switch of direction, him and Coombs Fabling and Hutchison, they're sort of working, they were just working together brilliantly off the ball and change of directions. I think they could go a long way against the Hurricanes, because one of the things that Roy Gard commits himself into the front line.

0: lot defensively. Doesn't do a lot of sweeping. He plugs holes a lot.
1: Mm.
0: I think you can find opportunities by switching direction on them. So that's why I think there's a couple of tactical things there that the other teams will have to be really aware of. Because McKenzie on the weekend, he was running into spaces, finding holes and creating for other players around him. And guys weren't shifting with him. They were relying on players to do a role. They were creating overlaps pretty well.
1: There are a whole heap of individual matchups across the park. You've got D-Mac up against Love. You've got Roygaard up against Ratima.
0: Tupia Barrett?
1: Yeah. Tupo Va'i up against Warner Dearns. They've both been scoring. Those two have been scoring tries.
2: Two hookers, man.
1: Yeah.
2: Two hookers in New Zealand rugby at the moment.
1: Right. Question for all of you. What individual matchup are you most looking forward to this Saturday night, Surly?
2: Oh, I mentioned the hookers because it's not often a first five mentions that, but I love watching both of these guys play. I will go with Quinn against Geordie, though. I have loved watching Quinn play this year. I think ever since getting that extended role in the All Blacks at the back end of last year, his game has kicked on to another level, and I think he's an important leader for this team, an important gauge of their energy too. He can come up with big plays, and I think he lifts the level of his teammates around him. And then you've got Geordie, who is just a world-class footballer, right? And if Quinn wasn't there, he was probably the best 12 in the competition. So, yeah, those two are going to go at it. I feel like they're going to be the All Blacks midfield pairing, but this week they get to have a crack at each other, and I think both are competitors that will love the opportunity to go head-to-head.
1: Jeff, which one are you looking most forward to?
0: I'll go right out of my wheelhouse. I'm going to talk about the hookers. Oh, man, they're just so good and in different ways. But Tokiaho has – I think Tokiaho was almost more like Amua 5 or 6, 7 years ago, and now he's become just a wrecking ball in more tighter stuff, Tokiaho is. And I think his consistency of his set-piece work is so good. But Amua has got an X factor that just suits the way the Hurricanes play. And so, you know, I think – they're both going to have moments where they're going to do something special, but in different ways. So, and I agree. I think I feel for Cody Taylor in this scenario that he's had to play some massive minutes with the injury to Bell down in Christchurch, and he's had to you know, and some more senior legs, a couple of younger guys, and the confidence that Asaf was playing with and Samusoni is. It's, you know, we've got some great hooker options in this country right now, and these two guys, I think they're just going to go at it. It's going to be cool. Imagine these two steaming at each other, you know, just setting up, and it's pretty cool.
2: I think I saw Asafo was 100% right at line-out time on the weekend too. So, like, his the areas of his game that he's needed to work on are really clicking for him at the moment. He's becoming, like, the full product, which is scary.
0: But I think what's most impressive about that for me is that when Tupou Vaai plays it, their lineup operates brilliantly well. And obviously Warner's done a great job, right, of coming into the Hurricanes and the coaching staffs, and everyone's on point, and the IQ. And another full season of Josh Lord, probably our first full season of Josh Lord. And so all of a sudden the lineup options that the Chiefs have had when he's out there, and particularly this will be the, you know, if there's one game all of a sudden you go, what, I can put my hand up as Josh Lord and go, I'm a menace defensively at line-out time. You know, I'm forcing the opposition to change what they want to do. And so some of those subtleties that the Hurricanes have been able to do off their line-out, and there's been lots of them, man, they'll be, I mean, it's just another matchup. I mean, it's just, there's parts of this game. The one thing I'm glad, I don't think this will be won or lost at scrum time, and we're all better for it.
1: Pretty, the matchup you really want to see?
3: Jacobson and Dupes. I think if those two can actually slow down the momentum on either side of the ball, that's going to be huge. But just in terms of their game awareness, their IQ and stuff like that, this is probably one that, especially for Dupes, I think if Dupes can actually outplay Jacobson, you know, he's trying to put his foot forward for a higher honours. So if he can do that I think

0: who should have an opportunity to be selected later on. But I mean, in terms of the game, I'm looking forward to this this matchup, this one-on-one, because both of them are totally different in terms of the way that they play, but the importance in terms of the their job in the thick of it is going to be massive. Especially if it, like we talked about, trying to win that battle and get over the advantage line, front football. If either of those two get on the ball and slow it right down, there's no opportunity for anyone to attack, which is going to be a key part of the game, to be able to, like Sully said, be able to slow, if you can slow it down at the ruck, it's going to make things a little bit easier for the defence to be able to put pressure more on the attack.
1: If we look back at the history of these two franchises, I already mentioned that the Chiefs have been the bridesmaid the last three seasons, but they did go back-to-back, was it 2012, 2013, I think it was. The Canes have only won one Super Rugby title. That was 10 years ago, back in 2016. Fun fact, Matt Proctor started at centre for the Hurricanes that day. All things going well, his brother Billy will be starting at centre for the Hurricanes this Saturday night. I don't know.
2: Where would this team, this Hurricanes team, rank as if it wins the title?
1: Ooh.
3: Highly.
1: Yeah.
4: Yeah.
1: Jeff Sprinter.
0: What? Written out the results.
1: Yeah.
5: Yeah, he's got the script for the final there. Sky sent it through to him.
2: Yeah, they go, what are you talking about?
1: What's going to happen?
2: Happy with what I'm saying.
1: Right. What do we do there? Winning team of margin now. Jeff?
2: 1-12, Hurricanes.
1: Is that what the printer said?
2: Yep. It's in the book.
5: I'm going to ignore the printer. I'm going to go Chiefs 1-12 at 370. Value.
1: Hoodie?
0: 1-12. Canes.
1: Canes. Yep, I'll go Canes 1-12. A try score in the game, Jeff?
2: You'd be remiss not to go. I'm going to go Aumua.
1: Safo Aumua. Right. Surly?
5: I'll go as opposite.
1: Toki Aho.
5: Yep.
1: Pretty?
0: I want to go you a double here.
1: Oh, boy.
0: Morbs and Kyron. Tamofilau.
5: Couple of wingers.
1: He's got the first two tries. Did he score the first two for the Chiefs in the semi-final?
5: Yeah. Kyron? How good's he been over the last month after a weird start to the season, right? Like, is there a guy that's kind of popped his head up? Maybe for that South Africa tour.
2: I don't think he's eligible.
5: Isn't it this year?
2: But I think it's end of year.
5: Oh.
2: Yeah. I don't think it's the South Africa. I think he can only make the end of year tour.
5: Okay, edit that out, Paulie. Cheers, mate.
2: But no, I agree with you. I agree with your point. Getting better all the time.
1: Yeah, he's found a spot there on the wing for the Chiefs. He really has over the last few weeks come through. Try scorer, I'm going to go with, I'll stick with Roygaard, Cam Roygaard to score a try.
0: After an incident in Tampa?
1: Oh, wow. Yeah.
0: Just checking.
5: Yeah, and will it be within the spirit of the game, Paulie? Or
2: do you get extra odds for that?
5: Yeah, will there be a spirit of the game try thing?
1: I'll tell you what, if he does score a try, I'll be drinking a few spirits and give me the tip. Your best bet for our little bundle. So you can have anything you like, Jeff.
2: I see the line, total points has dropped to 59.5 because we gave a weather report.
1: Yeah.
2: So I'm still going to go overs on that. There you go.
1: Over 59.5.
2: Yep. I think we're going to get a shootout, baby.
1: Nice. Surly?
5: I'm having a look at some alternative lines here, but then I'm saying don't be a coward. So I still think Chiefs head-to-head at 250 is the best bet on offer.
1: Chiefs, $2.50, over 59.5. Pity?
0: Ooh. I'll go Chiefs to lead at halftime, Canes to win.

0: Hey, you're stealing that off Steve Devine.
1: What?
0: That's his bit. He loves that bit.
1: Oh.
0: Someone delete, yeah, I like it.
2: Somehow I don't think Cuddy's been keeping up with Steve Devine's bits.
0: He's been sitting here as Steve has been calling them out.
2: His reaction leads me to believe he's never heard that bit in his life.
3: Is this the multi up though?
0: It can't, yeah. Yeah.
2: Wait, so the multi's done then?
0: I don't want to multi it up because Surly's put in the Chiefs to win, but.
2: So, yeah, but then Cuddy's gone Hurricanes.
3: So you can't, we can't multi that up.
0: We're going to have to do. We're going to have to do two separate ones. Oh, two separate ones.
3: See, you do work for the TAB. You know how these works things work, right? It's actually got to be possible. or is that not a thing? I'm going to check my answers. That's not possible. But you can put the bet on anyway.
0: Yeah, this is brilliant. I'll just go for a simple try score bet.
2: That'll work.
0: Josh Morby's been scoring. Because I don't know where. How they're going to line up at the back there. No, I'll leave that one out.
2: Oh, so it's not a simple try score a bit then.
0: I'll stick with Cam. I'll stick with Cam.
3: After all that.
1: I'll change mine.
0: What are you doing?
1: I'm going to go Kenny to score.
0: Kenny and Aholo. Do you reckon he'll start? Does Kenny come on and start? And if so, does he move on to the wing, pushing Morby to fullback, or does he take Fehi's place on the way? What do you think, boys?
2: I'd keep him off the bench. I think he's an outstanding player, and I wanted him to be an all-back pre-ACL injury, but I think I'd keep him off the bench, inject him with 30 minutes to go and just let him run amok.
0: Jeff?
4: Yeah. Yeah, I agree. I think in terms of the flexibility and they'll have in their back three with Harkin and but I'll be seeing how Fehi's going. That would be the one for me. See how he's going, and maybe at halftime if things haven't gone his way and you need something a little bit different, bring Naholo on. But I would probably keep it the same as well.
0: Naholo off the bench?
1: Yeah, 100%. I think it changes the dynamic of everything. Obviously, he's a lot more powerful in terms of his carries, and you know that obviously have to put a few more defenders on him. So I think that if they need to change things up, I'll definitely bring him off the bench because he's been pretty good with his impact.
0: Awesome. I think that's it for this week in terms of the podcast. We'll be back again next week when we look back at the Super Rugby final and we look at the All Blacks first squad of the year.
3: Can we predict a bolter before we do that?
0: Yeah. Let's do it. Throw us one.
2: Anton Segner. I don't know if he's a bolter anymore, but he's going
3: to
2: make it.
3: I think it'd have to be based on the competition. I think in that position, I reckon. I'm with you, no doubt about it, but I'd like to see him in there. Actually, I asked that question when I hadn't even thought about it, to be fair. I have done it poorly, to be honest, because I'm not sure we're going to see too many bolters. I would like to see, and this is a tough one, but I'd like to see Morby find a way to get in.
0: Yeah. That he was mine, Morby.
2: No, he wasn't, Paulie.
0: Go back to the beginning.
3: Actually, I've got another one. I'll tell you, Cole Preston. There you go.
2: Over Hotham.
3: Yes. I just, you know, just a possibility there. If there's another bolter, I thought. I do like the way he plays, Preston. I really do. You know.
0: How many halfbacks are going to be selected?
3: Probably only three, but.
0: Right. So Roygaard's one of them.
3: Ratama, I think, has done enough in the last couple of weeks just to get my vote of confidence. I'm not sure. What do you think, Pitty?
1: No, definitely Ratama.
3: Yeah.
0: So the third one is a battle between, the two Crusader halfbacks or?
2: Yeah.
3: Yep. And I tell you what, Finlay Christie, you can't actually go wrong with Finn, but whether or not they just want to go in a new direction, I'm not sure.
2: That shift to the bench, I think, might have hurt him a bit because I thought he was good on the weekend too prior to injury, but

0: That whole bench dynamic was strange.
1: It's crazy, bro.
2: Okay. That's it for another week on the Pick and Go. Thanks to Pity Weepu for turning up and being here. And...
3: Whoa, that's a... What?
4: Wow.
3: That's right.
0: I was going to get that one.
3: You're still mucking around acting like you're replying to emails. Oh, we're still getting emails, by the way.
2: I'll
1: plug my printer back in. I'll go find out what's going on.
2: Yeah, exactly. Thanks to Jeff Wilson for joining us again. Thanks to Ben Searle of Thurley Talk Sport. We'll be back again next week with another edition of the Pick and Go.
5: Cleary, dummies inside, goes outside. Kick from Luai. Goes to Luai. This time he gets it away. They've got the extra number. Stephen Crichton crashes over. Grant's at dummy half. He throws long to Dearden, who goes out the back now. Here's Munster Fuller running. Oh, Shibasaki got out of one, and Coach gets the try. Grant comes to the right. Dearden dummies and goes through.
6: 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This is Origin Live.
5: Well, right now, the Victorian capital of Melbourne is showing itself in its very best colours. Glorious weather here as we get ready for Game 2 of State of Origin 2026. We're coming to you live from the MCG, and the colours that I talk about, well, they're maroon and blue for this State of Origin match. Kickoff for Game 2 is just under an hour away. It's all thanks to Liquorland. We'll bring you the epic value and the legendary drinks. 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This is the pre-game show for Before You Dig, before every job. 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My name, Jimmy Smith, alongside Tim Manor and Chad Townsend in commentary. That's right, it's a Vegas reunion. But remember, what happens in Vegas stays in Vegas. We're doing it for Power Bay Premium Energy Solutions for sustainable Australian homes. How are you, boys? Welcome to the MCG.
7: Oh, James, the bone crusher Smith. Chaddy, my mentor in the media game told me many, many years ago that you should treat every game like an origin decider. And who would have thought I'd be sitting alongside my mentor as we are about to tackle this game, which could be the decider if Blues are to win this. So, a huge occasion. It's an outstanding venue for the game, and I'm so excited to be here. Chaddy, how you going?
8: Yeah, good evening, boys. Absolutely stoked to be here, to be honest. The facilities here at the MCG, my first time inside the MCG, absolutely phenomenal. Just went down to ground level before, and it looks pristine. The field, it looks pristine, Jim.
5: So you've never been for any event here at the MCG, let alone working here?
8: Never been inside the MCG. I've only been to Melbourne, to Amy Park and the old Olympic Park, and played there, but never in the MCG. I'd love to get to a Boxing Day test match one day, but I'll tell you what, it's an absolute honour to be here for Game 2 State of Origin tonight.
7: It's a real Colosseum, isn't it?
8: Yeah, absolutely.
7: I feel like when they find this, when they dig this up in about 3,000 years, they're going to wonder which maniacs are out there bashing themselves.
5: Well, it's a good question. Who's going to be the Christians and who are the Lions tonight?
7: Yes.
5: That's what we're going to find out. So 22 points to 20, that was the scoreline in the first game, laced with controversy, so many parts to go through for that. Let's have a look at the teams coming out of that game into this one, because there are significant changes. This is for Matabo, built for trade. So Api Korosau, Dylan Lucas, Jack Bostock, Mark Nawonga, Nitawasi, Mitch Moses and Payne Haas come in. Blake Braley, Casey McLean, Jacob Saifidi, Matt Burton and Stephen Crichton go out for New South Wales. Hailem Lukey, Kulikefu, Finifuiaki, Murray Taulagi and Reece Walsh come in. Ezra Mam, Jemat Shibasaki and the injured Pat Carrigan are outs for Queensland. Chad, just hearing those sides, looking at them, what's your overall thought about what's going to happen here?

0: and scenario plan themselves about when he is on and and what position he's going to play. There's still no clarity around, is he going to go into a roving lock role? Is he going to play in the halves? Is he going to go to fullback and Ponga does that? So there's all sorts of questions around that, which provides an element of intrigue.
1: Yeah, absolutely. I mean, both sides, the six-man bench has been, I think it's been such a focal point or a talking point in Origin, much more than NRL, right? Because it's just, there's so much to get right. There's so much to get right about the State of Origin with your changes. And you've got, the thing is as well, you've got such a little amount of time to make the decision. I know that both teams will have plans around option one and option two with regards to injuries and who comes off and who goes on. But, yeah, I am so intrigued, Jimmy, to see how it all plays out.
2: We're all here, and it's a new environment for all of us. Chad and I have not seen a game here before. And Jimmy has been here, but I just enjoyed really observing. So what's happening now is I'm sitting behind Chad and Jimmy, just to paint the picture for the listeners. And Jimmy spent at least 20 seconds trying to touch screen the TV in front of him until realizing there's a mouse there.
0: Mate, I'll tell you what I'm not doing, Tim Manor. I'm not robbing a bank with you, buddy.
2: I have missed you.
0: Who's got the loot? That guy over there. I'll give you his address.
2: I think it's our first game calling together all year. And I think
0: I've been told,
2: and Sam and Jeremy, the bosses here at SEN, I've been told by some good authority that you've requested the start of the year some space from me. You've requested a bit of space. Unfortunately, you've been stuck with me tonight. We're going to have some fun.
0: You described it as an emotional hug when I saw you at the MCG tonight. I described it as you're getting a little clingy, Tim. Anyway, each to their own on that one. 0457 736 736. Have your say. Get us on the open line, 1300 01 1170. So we're looking forward to that, the interaction with the listeners. This is the neutral call. You're a New South Welshman, Chad.
1: Yes.
0: You've represented the Blues, Timmy.
1: You know what? I am neutral, though.
0: Are you?
1: Yeah, I am. I obviously grew up in New South Wales, but like, I tell you what made me a bit more neutral was living in North Queensland and playing for the Cowboys for 3 years.
0: Just be careful, Chad.
1: Just be very careful. There was a year, 2022, I was in the New South Wales squad. I never played, but I did all the training and sat on the bench and anyway, obviously didn't get on. But Tom Dearden made his Origin debut that night.
0: Right.
1: And threw a great pass to Val Holmes, who scored a really nice try. And it was hard for me not to be happy for Tom Dearden and Val Holmes at that stage. That's when I was like, hey, maybe I am just leaning towards a little bit more, you know.
2: Nah.
1: I don't.
2: Nah,
0: see, this is what you need to be really careful of, all right? This is what they do. They ply you with kindness But really... No, actually, we need to be careful. If you're sick of us already, go to the Maroons call. It's on the SEN app.
2: I'll control myself. I did a Blues call last time, which was fun because you just let your true colours show.
0: Yes.
2: I'll kind of like a duck underwater, calmly outside. If I'm doing fist pumping underneath here,
0: okay.
2: But my voice is going to be very neutral.
0: All right, well, we look forward to that.
1: That highlight of you, by the way, on the Blues call, when Teddy scored that try, was all time.
2: That was an emotional rollercoaster, that game, wasn't it?
0: That got a lot of airplay the next morning, I can tell you. It was an emotional rollercoaster. And guess what? People say, oh, you know, will there be, and we've talked about Ash Klein a lot during the course of the week. We had Chris Barrett, the journalist on who wrote the articles from the Sydney Morning Herald, and they said, but what if there's a flashpoint? What if there's a controversial moment in this Origin game? And you go, it's Origin.
2: Exactly.
0: There will be multiple controversial moments. And there's Ash Klein right now standing out in the middle, just soaking up the atmosphere, Chad.
1: Yeah, absolutely. Standing on the halfway line, having a bit of a chat. He looks pretty relaxed at the moment, Ashley Klein. Obviously, he's had a big week, a lot going on, with his personal stuff happening in the background. I know it happened 7 years ago, but Cam Munster walking out to the middle. He's just about to do the toss, I think, and I think you'll find Isaiah Yeo won't be too far behind, boys.
0: Here's Isaiah Yeo just coming out of the sheds now.
2: It's a long walk, isn't it?
0: That feels like the southern end of the MCG. Hard to get my bearings here because we don't even know. I'm not even sure which stand we're above either. We're level 3. Tell you what we did. So, of course, we walked in somewhere and had to go the other side of the ground. So, We walk past all the the corporate facilities here are beyond par. It's ridiculous.
1: Absolutely.
2: We're going to control Jimmy from taking all the snacks on the way through. The food looked outstanding.
0: In the end, I couldn't fit any more in my pocket.
1: Well, when we were making our way through to the from the corporate function, we were

0: just to the SEM box. And there was, I tell you what, there's some big brands here at Origin tonight.
1: Yeah.
0: Big corporate brands in the boxes. Big, now, this is a big event down here, Jim.
1: Not much bigger than SEN either. We walk past the SEN box, so it's all happening. Good evening, boys. New South Wales surely couldn't play any worse in Game 1. I don't think Queensland could play any better. Game 2, more improvement in New South Wales. Longer kicking game. Yes, that's Mitch Moses. Different threat profiles. Wow. Bob the Sneaky Croc in Townsville.
2: He's
1: saying, go the Blues 29-16. Good on you, Bob.
2: Well written.
1: Sneaky Croc. See, he's lived up. Bob, how long have you been up there? You haven't been infiltrated. So what's your man, Scotty Drinkwater? We had to get him back to New South Wales, to the Dragons, so that he didn't become Queensland defied.
0: Well, he was up there. He's been up there for 8 years.
1: Yeah.
0: Drinky. No, he's still a staunch blue. Him and Reece Robson, very staunch blue.
2: Sorry, just circling back to Chad's comment about the big brands. How is Malik Salt gone?
1: Yeah, very good. Thanks for asking. You know what? Isn't that funny? Because I walk past thinking, imagine our brand.
2: Yeah.
1: Going strongly.
2: It's going to happen.
1: Found in all Coles and Woolworths stores. You can find us on Amazon as well. Make sure you check it out. Here we go. The coin toss, Chad.
0: Yeah, coin toss. Cammons has just flipped it up. And there we go. Just waiting for the results.
1: Looks like Isaiah Yeo's won the toss.
3: Queensland
1: and elected to
3: will
1: bat.
3: Run to the...
1: There we go.
3: Punt Road End.
1: Punt Road End.
3: That's, Cam?
1: Anyway, where's that? Is that north, south? Where's? So is that north, Pete? That's south. All right. Okay, that's to the south. That's the Punt Road End. Now we've got our bearing. So that's north, fellas. That's south. And either one of these are east and
2: sorry.
1: West.
2: Yeah.
1: Yep. The team's there for Metabo Tools, built tough for Aussie tradies. Remember, keep having your say via the text line 0457 736 736. We are live from the MCG. Game 2, State of Origin 2026. Chad Townsend, Tim Manor and myself, Jimmy Smith. The neutral call as we await the game that kicks off before an anticipated crowd of 95,000 fans. That would be a record in State of Origin Arena. A quick break and then back with more.

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5: Yeah, welcome back, Origin Live. It's all thanks to Liquorland. We'll bring the epic value and the legendary drinks. Choose to drink wise. This is the pre-game show for Before You Dig. Text messages coming in. All right, we've got a text here. It's critical of Laurie Daly, and I'm not going to read it out. Not because it's critical of Laurie, but you haven't put your name on it. You've got to put the name on the text messages, don't you, Chad?
6: Absolutely, Jim. We can say the last three numbers. 958, put your name.
5: 958, yes.
6: Put your name on it.
5: Good point. Give a tip to that one. MCG, the prediction is that there's going to be 95,000 people, Timmy. That would be a record here at the MCG, and it'd be a record for State of Origin too.
7: They might want to start turning up, but...
5: You're a bit worried.
7: They're taking their time.
5: They're still down on Punt Road, I think, is where they are. Punt Road. That's Richmond, isn't it? We want some locals here, Pete. Is that Richmond? Yeah, I think we're getting the nod that it is. So, State of Origin 1994. Look at the growth of the game. So, State of Origin had 94, 95, and 97. So, in very quick succession, they had 87,000 in 94, 52 in 95, 25,000 in 97. So, I think they went, right, we'll abandon that. Then they came back in 2015. So, a break of almost 20 years, there was 91,513. So that's the record. And then 2018, game one, 87,122. The game that we were at in 2024, remember, New South Wales' final scoreline was 38-18. It was 34-0 at halftime. There was 90,084. From what I understand, that's just going to get obliterated tonight, and that is such a good thing. There's been a lot of controversy. There's been criticisms of Laurie Daly, most notably 20 minutes into that first game, Chad, when the switch line lit up with all
7: they
5: the text.
7: They wanted to sack him mid-game.
5: There was talk about, has a coach ever retired at halftime of an Origin game, which was very unfair. More criticism of Laurie Daly over the course of the last couple of days. His assistant, Matty King, spoke today, and he had a bit of fun with it.
8: You know, one of my great strengths is not reading too much media, mate. So I saw something. I saw a headline today. I didn't read the article, but is that the go?
9: Yeah.
8: That he's in the back row?
9: Yeah.
8: He wasn't meant to say anything, but... mate, there's a whole bunch of different scenarios. Ethan's a footy player. I'm not sure where he's going to end up, to be honest, mate, but there's different plans for different scenarios.
5: There you go. He's having a bit of fun with it. Wasn't meant to say that. When he says back row, Chad, we were talking about it this morning with Greg Alexander, but you don't take it literally. He's coming on in that roving role, lock forward. I think is the best way we'd describe that.
6: Yeah, I, like many others, was a little bit confused with regards to the back row call. my immediate thoughts were, he's not coming on the edge back row. But I think you, back in the old school, I mean, you used to call your lock forward in the back row, right?
9: Yep.
6: I guess
9: yep.
6: it's classes, that position. But, yeah, I think it's a great call. Ethan Strange, you know, was one of our best, one of the best players, sorry, in game one for the New South Wales team. And he almost got that man in the match if it wasn't for Nathan Cleary. So, yeah, I'm delighted to hear that Ethan Strange will be taking part on the field. And as a rugby league fan, I look forward to seeing him go out there and do a good job.
5: So you had your thoughts on who wouldn't get a game. They were different to my thoughts, and they were different again to Greg Alexander's thoughts. So, so just restate what yeah, you so thought was going to happen.
6: I see a world where Api Korosau doesn't get on the field if Ethan Strange is getting used.
5: Okay.
6: So to me, it would be Murray, Radley, Strange and
5: Adam Fanua-Blake.
6: Adam Fanua-Blake.
7: Well, yeah. You'd imagine Ethan gets on there. Like, so after game one.
5: Who does?
6: So who
5: Ethan
6: doesn't?
5: Strange. So Ethan Strange.
7: Yeah,
5: right.
7: Bostock yeah. doesn't? I'm with you. No, I'm with you. Bostock and Appy.
6: Yeah,
7: with you.
6: That's yeah. that's where I'm at. So, Timmy.
5: Really?
6: Yeah, but
5: I'm different. I actually think that it would be madness if Api Korosau didn't get on.
7: But who do you leave out?
5: Adam Fanua-Blake.
7: Come on.
5: What?
7: He's the only big body on the bench.
5: So, well, you're going to get massive minutes out of Payne Haas. You're going to get middle minutes, probably 60 of them out of Cam Murray. You're going to get middle minutes out of Radley. Yeah. And you're going to get middle minutes out of Ethan Strange.
6: I've got a question for you, Timmy.
7: I don't
6: Timmy.
7: Like big minutes out of Payne Haas. I think they should say to him, give us 25 of your best each half.
5: Okay, so there you go, 50 minutes.
6: Yeah.
5: For a front rower, that's big minutes.
6: Absolutely. Yeah. And my question to you, Timmy Manor, is we know that the speed of the game has increased on the back of the six again. Now, you look at across both of these squads tonight, both the 19-man squads, you've got the two starting front rowers in each side.
7: Yep.
6: And then on the bench, you've got one out-and-out front rower on
5: yes.
6: each bench. Lindsay
5: yes.
6: Collins for the Queenslanders, Adam Fanua-Blake for New South Wales. Has the genuine front rower, is it slowly dying? Because the game, this is our fastest product. What are your thoughts here, Timmy Manor?
7: The great Christian Walsh used to talk about the white rhino going to extinction. and unfortunately, you're seeing the slow death of the big bopper, the big front row of the workhorse. I think we're entering a different era. I'm so grateful I retired. I retired at the end of 19, the year before the six again came
5: Set
7: in.
5: Restarts, yeah.
7: And I watched the game the year after, and now watching it now, I'm like, I actually think I wouldn't have, I don't know if I would have made first grade. I'm genuinely thinking that the way I played, it would have been tough for me.
5: You would have changed the way you prepare. You would have changed
7: well,
5: the way you
7: change
5: your physically
7: body, change,
5: prepare.
7: Yeah.
6: Physically,
7: like the Nelsons, you know, like are we pushing those guys out of the game?
5: Well, Nelson's a bit of an outlier, isn't he? So Nelson was massive.
7: Yeah.
5: Like, he was a huge human. Up to anywhere from, depending on what time of the week it was 120 kilos or 130 kilos, right?
7: Yeah.
5: Like, that's what he could bounce around in. And obviously 6'6" had the huge height to go with it. So Nelson had to adjust. Nelson would have had to adjust to the game. Now, whether Nelson got to an age where he said, you know what, I'm actually not prepared to do what's required. I actually want to go and do something else. I want to go and do boxing.
6: Yeah.
5: I think he just came to that realisation. I think if Nelson was at a different stage of his journey, or someone else was at a different stage of their journey, that they could physically get themselves to a point where they could play in this league.
6: But yeah.
7: A lot of the good front rowers, though, were back rowers, and they moved to the front row. So some of the best front rowers, like, you know, Colin Montagne, even, what's his name?
5: Jackson Ford.
7: Jackson Ford.
5: Yeah.
6: Yeah.
7: Jack at the Eels. What's his name?
6: Jack Williams. Yeah.
7: There's a lot of back rolls.
6: A bit more mobile, aren't they?
7: Yeah, yeah.
6: Yeah.
7: And then even, I thought Radley and Murray were two of the best on the field last game one, and yeah, they were playing a lot in the middle as well.
5: So they played 51 minutes. Played 51 minutes.
6: Big minutes.
5: In game one. I think you could easily get more minutes out of Cam Murray.
6: Well, because we saw Victor Radley taking hit-ups off the kickoff
5: for
6: New South Wales. He's never done that for the Roosters in his life.
5: No.
6: So playing in the front row, and that's where we're talking with regards to where the game's headed with this quicker speed. And the fact that these players need to be much more mobile and agile with the six again and the ball in play.
7: Noddy would always tease me because I used to love the kickoffs because he said it's cheap stats, right? And he was right.
5: cheap stats, yeah.
7: But there's a lot of people, and I reckon Victor would have been one of them, that are so nervous to get thrown into that front row. So as much as the front rowers fight over it, anyone that's not a front rower, the idea of returning a kickoff is the last thing they want to do.
5: There's a lot of people that don't have the constitution to do that.
6: Me? There's no. I could never picture myself taking a hit up off the kickoff. What you guys did to
7: me? Oh, I used to love them, but
6: you used to love them.
5: Love
6: them. You're
7: and
6: mad.
7: Fight, me and Phil, we would fight over because we know. Okay, this kicker kicks to that side.
5: Yep.
7: You fight over who gets it.
5: Yeah,
6: I tell you what. Actually, it reminds me when I was a kid watching State of Origin, and used to love it on a Wednesday night, and then they'll be like, who's taking the first kickoff?
7: Yes.
6: Who's taking the first carry?
7: Yes.
6: How many times did we see someone

0: like Webkey,
1: yes,
0: or someone just take the toughest carry you've ever seen and get jammed, and they're almost getting tackled in the in the in goal.
1: Getting, yeah, like 1 meter in front of like,
0: yeah.
1: I got that memory as a kid as well. Webkey just getting absolutely throttled by these
2: led by Danny Badiris.
1: That's right.
2: Led by Danny Badiris. Remember that. Here's Isaiah Yeo, the New South Wales keeper. We talked about it. 66-12. That is the cumulative score in favour of Queensland over the last three State of Origin games. Let that sink in a little bit. 66 points to 12. Here's Isaiah Yeo talking about New South Wales starts.
3: It certainly is on us as players. We're the ones out there, so it's been sort of spoken about over the last two series now. It's sort of, we've shot ourselves in the foot in different ways. So you certainly need to discuss it and learn your lessons from it. But ultimately, you don't want to make too much of a thing about it because you don't want us to tighten up as a group. So I guess that just means there's got to be individual accountability on getting your job right. Because you look at all through rugby league, you go to NRL level, State of Origin, international, you need to get your start right. You don't want to be putting yourself on the back foot and chasing field position early like we have, particularly in that first game. So, yeah, we understand we need to be better. I certainly want us to play with the freedom as well and not be tightened by it.
2: There you go. I see you nodding knowingly, Chad Townsend.
0: Yeah, that to me, I love the words where you still want to play with freedom as well. So it's like you don't want to tighten up, as Isaiah Yed said. Sorry. It's easy to just hold the ball, go one out and get to your kick and not make an error.
2: Yep.
0: But New South Wales still need to move the ball to space, still need to get their ball to the edges to their strike weapons. But also, I loved where he said individual accountability as well. That means when you're out there and it's your turn to carry the ball, you need to do your job, carry hard, get down, play the ball, execute the kicking game in the early stages of the game.
2: Bit of Melbourne royalties just rocked into the house. Josh Giddey, superstar for the Chicago Bulls, is of course a Blues supporter. He's down there on the ground now. He's got the Blues jersey on. God love you.
0: 50 mil
2: Josh
0: contract?
2: Giddey. No. 140 mil
0: 140
2: Australian.
0: Mil?
2: So 100 million, $25 million USD per annum for 4 years. Josh Giddey with the Chicago Bulls. Keep the text coming in, 0457 736 736. When we come back, we'll hear from the Queensland captain, Cameron Munster, talking about the intensity of Origin.
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10: Welcome back, MCG. It's Origin Live. 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This is the pre-game show for Before You Dig. Tim Manat, Chad Townsend, our special guest. 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Unlike old mate from Townsville, I'm Maroon and Cowboys through and through. Also, neutral call. Had to check it wasn't Blues Radio for a minute. Yeah, Canara Cowboy. That is sometimes hard to work out at different stages. But we're doing it. I tell you who we did have, your former teammate, Justin Horro, yep, from the Parramatta Eels. He was part of the call, and he was able to stay very neutral, God love him.
11: Yeah, he's good. He's very neutral in general.
10: Absolutely.
11: Speaking of, we spoke before about the great Shane Webke. On our right, the way this arena set up, it's like glass walls all the way through, so you can see all the other teams. You've got 2GB and Triple M, and yeah, the great Shane Webke's on the right of us, and yeah, just some. What about the origins that he played?
12: Yeah, absolutely. We spoke about the kickoff carries before, and you said it, Tim Manor, that you actually enjoyed taking carries off the kickoff. I cringe every time I hear that. I'm like, I don't know how you guys did it, but Shane Webke, he was one of the best, and he did it in the brutal arena of State of Origin. Absolutely one of the great Maroons there, Jim.
10: Okay, Brett must be in the house. This is massive, guys. The MCG is looking magnificent. I'm an AFL and league fan, but let's rock this joint and show the AFL right up. You, says Brett. Good on you, Brett. You were down on the ground. And
12: yeah.
10: So, all right, the ground was looking great. What's it like looking back towards the Coliseum?
12: It looks phenomenal on the ground. The field looks great. It looks fast. There's not a hint of dew on there at all. It looks like a really dry track. And then the view from the commentary box where we are right now, boys, Timmy Manor said it before, it looks like a Coliseum. It looks absolutely phenomenal. The crowd is starting to build here as we see Josh Giddey and a couple of the Las Vegas Raiders down there promoting the game. But, yeah, it's slowly starting to build here, Jim.
10: Are they promoting the game or are we promoting the Raiders? I was always trying to work that out. Atonia Murphy and Jonah Laulu. We're going to come into the breakfast show on SEN up there in Sydney on Tuesday. Unfortunately, there was a late-minute cancellation, which we didn't get till about 4:30 in the morning, so we were a bit disappointed about that. We subsequently read across some newspaper reports that they decided to go to Taronga Zoo on Tuesday morning. So
12: they're big boys, Jim.
10: I don't care whether they're big boys or not. Taronga Zoo, they've gone and, you know what they've done? They've gone and patted a koala rather than come and speak to Brandy and myself. Las Vegas Raiders players. One's an offensive lineman, one's a defensive end. So
11: we've got Spud, get his daughter to get him.
10: Well, the Raiderettes was
11: Indy Carroll.
10: Yeah, so Indy Carroll.

0: has gone through all the tryouts, and she's made it as a Raiderette. It's awesome. Absolutely yeah. outstanding. So congratulations. Speaking of guys who like to charge it up off the kickoff, the great Mark Spud Carroll. I think win or lose, Laurie Daly won't be Origin coach next year. He looks tired. He looks like he's out of place when he's in the press conference. As your boys have said, Billy has definitely changed how you can coach Origin. I think Laurie isn't suited. So I'm going to say Golden Point Blues 19-18, though. David.
1: But David, who is the coach next year?
0: That's a really good question. Because so we know who's coaching 2028,
1: we
0: right?
1: We do, right? But we don't know who next year is.
0: So that is...
2: That's a given now. Everyone knows 28.
1: Oh, well...
0: Well, what you did he say so? In the press conference to announce his retirement? If anyone felt I was worthy of being a representative coach, then I would certainly look at that opportunity. It's like, but Ivan, you've won four on a trot.
2: Would he not lean more to this? Because from what I understand, he wants to enjoy the European summers and, you know, enjoy life more. Wouldn't he be more of an Australian coach that gets to have that lifestyle, go to Europe during the summer?
0: Well, you could still do it with State of Origin.
1: Yeah.
0: So you could still right. go to Europe. Yeah. Third Origin cultured. Game goes, you're like, see you later, guys. I'm off to Greece. You can certainly do that. I think you're right. I think the way that they've set it up, and I don't know this for sure, but it looked like they were working out what it was that Ivan was going to do at the Penrith Panthers. I think what the Penrith Panthers were doing is like, mate, how much money do we need to pay you so you don't coach against us? But we can. They're
1: well,
0: a massive
1: that. He
0: business.
1: Said that he doesn't want to coach against them, right?
0: Yeah. And they've made it worth his while. They would be paying him a retainer to work through the business, and then
1: to
0: he could
1: oversee.
0: Get his just the business, the Penrith
1: right.
0: Panthers.
1: Yeah.
0: But it's also a non-compete, right? So yeah, we'll just pay you this. But to scratch that itch of competitiveness and in the Origin or Australian arena, then that's where the opportunity comes. I think he was impacted greatly by Nathan on the Kangaroo Tour when he saw how it was to have all these elite players together.
1: I would absolutely love him to coach New South Wales.
0: Right.
1: But also, to Timmy Manners' point, I also think he'd be a great Australian coach.
2: He'll be both.
1: And to me, it's like you just think that you talk about aura,
0: yeah.
1: right? You talk about Ivan Cleary walking into a dressing room of elite players and those players just being all ears to someone like Ivan Cleary.
0: So you've got a bit of an insight in this. Brother-in-law Scott Sorensen has been a four-time premiership winner at the Penrith Panthers after, let's face it, he had a long time before he established himself as an NRL player. Then he's gone on to represent New Zealand and be a four-time premiership player, as I mentioned. What does Scott say about what Ivan can bring to a dressing room?
1: Well, he says he's the most... He very rarely blows up Ivan.
0: Yep.
1: Very relaxed, very to the point straight away. He also said this year, Ivan's been more hands-on than he's ever been.
0: Wow.
1: More hands-on than he's ever been this year, and that's more than what he was when they won those four in a row. So, you know, for most clubs, your NRL head coach oversees everything. Your assistants do a lot of the coaching.
0: Yes.
1: The NRL head coach man manages. But he said Ivan's done a lot more video sessions this year. They've only dropped the one game.
2: I had a good chat with Matt Cameron over there. So was he
0: your science teacher?
2: No, he wasn't. But he was my flag coach. And my junior Kangaroos coach, actually. And my NRL assistant coach.
0: Yes.
2: One of my favourite humans. But he mentioned, who's their attacking coach there? Is it Ben Harden?
0: Ben Harden, yes.
2: Ben Harden.
0: Greg Alexander talks about him. He's not got a playing career, but he's certainly got a coaching career.
2: But Camo, great eye for talent. He had his eye on him from a young age. He told me that even when he was in school, he had, you know, he was touted as, you know, one of the best things coming through in the halves.
0: Wow.
2: Had three ACLs, maybe even four.
0: Oh, right.
2: Had his career taken off him. But, you know, Camo always knew he'd be a good brain. And just a great, mate, that Penrith system, they just keep developing talent and finding the right people to slot in.
0: No doubt they do. All right, Cameron Munster spoke yesterday, talked about the intensity of all State of Origin matches.
3: Origin's always been a step above, and I think it's pretty hard to get an even more intense game than what Origin has always been. And so the intensity is always a level above. I think if you ask me, is NRL getting more intense? That would probably be a yes. But Origin's always been, like I said, a step above NRL. And, you know, it's where the, you know, it's the best of the best. And everyone's fighting as hard as they can. The fittest players out there, the most skillful players. And so it's always been a different beast. And so it was in game one, and I'm expecting it to be tomorrow night as well.
0: If he's saying that, then that's saying something about the game, right? And we know the NRL, the intensity's gone up. We literally see that statistically.

0: You can see it with the eye. And I don't think there was any difference to what we saw in game one in Sydney around that either, Chad.
1: No way. It's gone more intense now than it ever has been. And, you know, it goes back to that point we were talking about before with the three genuine front rowers on each team, the two starters, one front rower on the bench, because just the demands of the game are so quick, it's so physical. And, you know, someone like Cam Murray, who is built for Origin,
0: yeah.
1: And when he's talking about it, people listen.
0: 23rd Origin appearance for Cam Munster.
1: Wow.
0: Tonight. All right, let's have a look at these teams warming up for ream manufacturing in Australia for over 80 years. Let's have a look at Queensland. Speaking of, Chad, what do you see when you go through the Queensland 19?
1: Yeah, look, I guess we spoke about it earlier before, but I'm really interested to see how Reece Walsh gets utilised tonight and what role and when does he come on the field. I'm also really interested to see if Cooley Kefifinifuliyaki gets on the field. The Dolphins' young back rower has been outstanding for them. There's a big responsibility for Britton Nicara, who's been pushed into the starting side.
0: Yes.
1: Big responsibility there. And as well, look, Sam Walker actually had a quick chat to me on the field before.
0: Oh, right.
1: Yeah.
0: You saw him down there?
1: Yeah, had a good chat to him, came up to him, shook his hand. I said, how you feeling? He said he's feeling great. I'll tell you what, he looked very, very relaxed. Sammy said he's had a really good week at camp. And, you know, I'm thinking to myself, Sammy Walker, you better play in front of 95,000 people here at the G. And he was just normal. Just come up to me, normal conversation. How you been? What are you up to? How's the family? Where are you commentating? Ask me normal questions. And I'm thinking to myself, this is a guy who's just in charge of his emotions and his game at the moment. He played a fantastic game in game one. And almost would have won. I think that man of the match had Queensland won. So I'm really excited to see how he goes out there tonight, Jim.
0: Lights have gone down here at the MCG. A little bit of a pyrotechnics display. And it's absolutely spectacular. It is covered in blue and maroon. We can't wait for that. Australia's favourite, that is steady, hot and strong. What about Tim Manor, this New South Wales 19?
2: Yeah, we spoke about it before, how they're going to use their bench. I'm just looking at the extended bench as well, and I still don't understand the Olakau'atu omission, but we're not going to go into that now. Now it's time to kick off.
0: Yes.
2: Bostock, I don't think we'll get on unless there's an injury.
0: Yep.
2: I think Uppy, I'm with Chad, I think Uppy's the one that misses out as well. Ethan Strange has to be in there somewhere. Cameron Murray and Radley, the way they play game one, they'll be there.
0: Yep.
2: So, yeah, you're looking at Fanua Blake, maybe Uppy, one of them going to miss out, but I think it'll be Uppy.
0: Okay.
2: Really important, though, that the starting pack really lay a foundation. If they don't come out of the blocks, it could easily be another ambush by the Queenslanders like they did in game one.
0: All right. Give us your thoughts on that. 0457 736 736. That was all thanks to Ream, except nothing less than Australia's best. James, what does Daly not get about Cam Murray's thrust and speed at 13 and Yo at 10? It would fully balance Loz's bench, e.g. Appy. Want a slow start, Daly? Then start slow, Yo, and leave Murray on the pine. That's Bondi Jack.
1: I wish
0: people would be a little clearer about what it is that they want. So, thank you, Bondi Jack.
1: That's a bit harsh. I mean, but there were some... I wouldn't have minded if Yo had been pushed to the front row at stages and Murray had started. I think you feel the same there, Jim.
0: I don't want to be critical of Isaiah Yo because he's absolutely outstanding, but he is now at an age and at a game number. 311 first-class matches he's played.
2: Is he 311?
0: So you add NRL games with Origin games with Test matches.
1: Yeah. Wow.
0: He's at 311. Now, he's a middle forward that plays pretty much as close to 80 minutes as you could possibly want.
2: And they've been coming for him. They've been coming for him for the last, you know, whenever Penrith play, every opposition's coming for him, and he's been the leader. So every opposition, every time they're having their game, their pre-game analysis, get him. He's the leader. Go for him.
0: Exactly. Cut off the head of the snake, so to speak.
1: What about you, Timmy Manor? I mean, you... probably best to speak on this as you progress as a middle forward. You know, you get to that age where you have played a stack of games representing your footy. Does it take a toll on you?
2: Absolutely.
1: Physically?
2: How old is he, Jimmy?
0: 31, I think.
2: Yes, I retired at 31, and even at my age, there was definitely signs of age that you had to kick in. But then, I really hate seeing it. Like even now, I've got some friends that are still playing, and I start seeing them start to slow down.
1: Yeah,
2: father time catch up and. It's not. I don't enjoy seeing it, but it's a reality. And in sports, it's a young man's game, especially with the new rules.
0: Yes.
2: So I think you're right, Jimmy. And the game is changing as well.
0: Yes.
1: Well, do you think you see shorter careers, Jim, with the speed of the game
0: of particular players and longer careers of other players?
2: Yep. Yes.
1: So halves playing longer.
0: If you're a smart halfback, hello, Daly Cherry Evans.
1: Yeah.
0: You know, I think that's what's going to happen. If you're a half that can read the game and can manipulate and control the game.

0: Absolutely.
1: The thing for me is Daly played his first 10 years of his career without six again. Right? He's played the last six years with it.
0: Yep.
1: So to me, it's like if you're coming in now making your debut where you've had just six again your whole career,
0: yes.
1: I'm interested to see. And I know Craig Bellamy actually spoke on this, the Melbourne Storm coach, earlier in the season around. He's interested to see how that plays out with the speed of the game as well.
0: Okay. I think we're recruiting better athletes. Not saying we didn't have good ones previously, but I think the athletes now are better. Rugby league returns to Allegiant Stadium in Las Vegas. Oh, yeah, baby. Saturday, the 27th of February, 2027. Be there to witness every moment live in one of the world's greatest arena. This is the ultimate footy bucket list experience in the sports and entertainment capital of the world. Do we give it a tick, Chad?
1: Absolutely.
0: Do we give it a tick?
2: Absolutely.
0: Yeah, all right. 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It is New South Wales versus Queensland. 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
2: Welcome back, Origin Live. I tell you what, the pyrotechnics are going gangbusters here at the MCG. What a coliseum, what a stadium. I know I give it a little bit to the Victorians when it comes to how obsessive they are with, oh look, here we are at the G, but it is pretty special. Never been here on a Boxing Day, and now I'm getting very jealous about that. We're doing it all thanks to Liquorland Legendary. Choose to drink wise. Pre-game show for Before You Dig. Righto, let's get into the final word before the kickoff. We do that for Best Sheds. Australian sheds at the lowest prices. What's going to be the final instructions from Laurie Daly, Tim Manor?
4: Yeah, I think I mentioned it before. It's so important they get off to a good start. They got to come out of the blocks. They can't afford to let Queensland get in the lead and get comfortable. So huge effort on front-loading their energy, starting the game strong, and not chasing any points tonight.
2: For Best Sheds, Chad, what's Billy Slater saying just before the Queenslanders leave their rooms at the MCG?
5: Well, it's do or die for the Queenslanders tonight, Jim. If they don't win, the series is over. So for me, Billy Slater will be about how desperate can we be tonight? How desperate can we be when there's a moment? Own your moment tonight, because there'll be plenty of moments in this game.
2: There's a lot of pressure on the New South Wales side because they didn't play well early on, and you know there's people saying that they were lucky with Kalyn Ponga, and I totally understand that. However, the series score is 1-0, so yeah, that means there's enormous pressure on Queensland.
5: Absolutely.
4: Yeah, the one thing I am worried about as a Blue is Billy Slater's a very good coach. He's a student of the game. He would have watched the way we play game one, and he'll be even more prepared for game two. So look for him to find any weakness that we have in our team. He'll be exposing that.
2: Just remember that it is a neutral call. So as a result
4: credit.
2: Of that,
4: I'll give Queensland credit. He's a very good coach.
2: I know, but I'm going to be critical of Billy Slater here. He had a left centre sitting on his bench. He had a left centre go to fullback when Kalyn Ponga was sent from the field. He put a left second rower there who missed 9 tackles for the match.
5: Do you think that made him put Reece Walsh back in the game? Back in the team for Origin 2?
2: If you're not going to use Jimet Shibasaki, now he's injured too, but if you're not going to use Jimet Shibasaki when you move your left centre, when are you going to use him?
5: Yeah.
2: You're not going to use him.
5: Yep.
2: That's the point.
5: Stags, there was a mismatch there. Stags had a lot of joy on Capewell in that second half.
2: They made huge inroads down that right-hand side, New South Wales. It was a real focal point for them once Kalyn Ponga was off the field. I think Billy Slater got that wrong. Now, I agree with you. I think Billy Slater's an outstanding coach. Don't get me wrong. But that's the difference of sitting in a box 26 times a year or 25 times a year compared to doing it 3 times a year. Yep. And that's just what you've got to be careful with. G'day, guys. Not only does the game have better athletes, but I would say pretty much every team is training harder. Hardcore preseason. It used to be just the Storm, but now they're all doing it, says Michael.
4: I'll argue that. We had some tough preseason. I'm chatting. I'm sure you're part of that as well, but We've worked pretty hard. I think that the game came a lot more professional when it came full-time and things got a lot harder, but Storm may have been the standard, but everyone's had a copy of that. Like, I had Steve Kearney, Brad Arthur, all these guys come from the Melbourne system, and they just copy and pasted that.
2: Yeah, and totally understand. I'll tell you what, we're joined by some royalty here. Channel 7 royalty has walked into the SEN box, so it's Jaleesa Apps with, you know, scoop after exclusive after exclusive. During the course of the build-up, she had a big week in camp, actually.
5: Jaleesa,
2: had the week in camp. Got the Casey McLean yarn. At the airport, he's been called into the squad just to hang out. We played his grab this morning. What a nice fella he is,
5: Casey.
2: Yeah, he said so much gratitude. I'm just so grateful that they've called me into the squad.
5: For a young man.
4: Oh, Westies, right. Mate. Western Sydney. That'll do me.
2: That brings us to the end of the pre-game show for Before You Dig. Before every job, search Before You Dig online every time. Just before we go, Rob makes up a really good point here, boys, and I'd like to get your thoughts on it. I think if we win the Origin 6-0, so we're up 4-0, the women's won 3-0, and we're up 1-0. I think if we win the Origin 6-0, we should get to keep SeaWorld. chisel it off and tow it down, says Paul. So I agree. If New South Wales win this series 6-0, the 3-0-3-0, what part of Queensland should be transplanted into New South Wales? I'm happy with SeaWorld. That's a great start. The Caxton?
4: Yeah, let's take the heart out of him.
2: There you go. The Caxton.
5: I'm just happy with the shield.
2: Happy with the shield. All right.
5: You might be able to get some call tonight, so...
2: 0457 736 736. So getting really loud here as the teams go up at the MCG. We're not too far away from a kickoff. It is the neutral call. Now, hang on. Who has more junkets, the Las Vegas Raiders or Jimmy Smith? Canara Cowboy, don't be like that. Not too far away. Kickoff is coming. It is New South Wales versus Queensland. State of Origin, Game 2, live from the MCG.
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1: 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And Zach Lomax gets us underway.
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1: Cleary, dummies inside, goes outside. Kick from Luai. Goes to Luai. This time he gets it away. They've got the extra number. Stephen Crichton crashes over. Grant's at dummy half. He throws long to Dearden, who goes out the back now. Here's Munster full of running. Oh, Shibasaki got out of one, and Coates gets the try. Grant comes to the right. Dearden dummies and goes through.
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1: And we're coming to you live from the MCG. It is absolutely packed. They've come in from Punt Road and every other road surrounding this majestic stadium. And we are ready for a record crowd for game two, New South Wales versus Queensland. A reminder, New South Wales lead the series 1-0. But what controversy we had at a core stadium. It was a brilliant start from the Queenslanders. We're looking for something similar here. The neutral call on the SEN network. If you want to be a part of it, do it. 0457 736 736. 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And I'll come to you first up, Chad Townsend. How do you see it playing out tonight? Give me your scoreline prediction.
4: Yeah, look, I'm going to go 18-12. Jim, I'm going to go a lower scoring affair tonight. I think two teams absolutely desperate tonight. Queensland obviously under a bit of pressure, down in the series 1-0. The New South Wales team wanting to start and fix that area of their game. I cannot wait tonight, but I think I'm going to go 18-12, and I think Cleary can continue his good form from that game, and I got him as man of the match tonight.
1: Okay, back-to-back man of the matches
4: to dominate Origin.
1: Nathan Cleary, and so all those storylines around, well, he needs to dominate Origin, and you're saying this is when it's going to happen tonight in 80 minutes' time. Tim Manor was there four times for the New South Wales Blues. How do you see playing out, Big Tim?
5: Yeah, I see Blues winning a tight clash. I think it's going to be 22-18. I think there'll be a little bit more points. Both teams have plenty of strike all across the park, so I think there's going to be some points scored. But 22-18 in a tight match, and the Blues will seal the victory. But I'm being neutral.
1: Okay, so the roar went up around the stadium, and why? That's because the local, Cameron Munster, who plays for the Melbourne Storm, he's leading out the Queensland Maroons. It's his 23rd Origin game, and there he is. His arms are up. He's taking the applause and the affection of those people around the tunnel. And Queensland are out onto the field. Last year in Game 3, an incredible storyline was the passing of Cameron Munster's father, Stephen. Right behind him as they came out of the tunnel was Tino Suamalawi, who unfortunately had his father, Feretti, pass away earlier this week. On behalf of everyone at SEN, we extend our condolences to the Suamalawi family. And you want to get loud, and you want to get the crowd involved, and you want to hear all the cheers with a smattering of boos, then what you do is you bring out New South Wales, led by their captain, Isaiah Yeo. I love this. Let's get a little bit Victorian. There's a big banner up. So the boys are going to run through the banner in the most Victorian of traditions. Got no idea what's written on the banner. Hang on, we might get a look at it here, front on.
5: That's a fair incline to get up into the field, isn't it?
1: It is an incline. You're right, Big Tim. The road led south, our colours stay true. It's time to rip in and turn the G blue. That's exactly what they've done. As Isaiah Yeo leads his team out, the 19-man squad, 20 in total. The Queenslanders are lined up. We've worked out that's the southern end of the ground, and they'll be arm in arm as we get for the national anthems. The Blues still out on the field. It looks a picture, gentlemen. We're looking up here, the top of stands. There aren't too many empty seats.
4: This is phenomenal, Jim. What a pleasure to be here tonight at the G. 95,000 expected here in Melbourne for Game 2 State of Origin. The Queenslanders will be desperate tonight, down 1-0 in the series. The New South Wales, a couple of changes under Laurie Daly for Game 2 after that victory, as the boys both lining up now.

0: gentlemen, the time for talk is over. Now it's time for a little bit of action. James Tedesco at the back for New South Wales. Brian To'o and Mark Nwongani Tawase on the wings. Toletau Kola and Kotone Staggs in the centres. Mitch Moses, Nathan Cleary, the halves. Payne Haas, Reece Robson, Mitch Barnett up front. Hudson Young, Dylan Lucas, Isaiah Yeo, the captain. And then to the bench for New South Wales. Cameron Murray, Victor Radley, Adam Fanua Blake, Appy Coruscant, Ethan Strange and Jack Bostock. The 20th player is Hamole Olakau'atu. The coach is Laurie Daly. The Queensland crew get in a huddle before this game. At the back is Kalyn Ponga, Selwyn Cobbo and Jojo Fifita on the wings. Robert Toya and Hamiso Tabuai-Fido in the centres. Cam Munster's the captain. He's in the halves with Sammy Walker. Tom Flegler, Harry Grant, Tino Fa'asua Mala'awi up front. Britton Nicara, Kurt Capewell, Ruben Cotter. And then their bench, Max Plath, Lindsay Collins, Kulikefu Finifuiaki, Trent Loero, Reece Walsh and Murray Taulangi. Hylam Luki, their 20th player. Their coach is Billy Slater. The referee is Ashley Klein. Chris Butler, the senior review official. New South Wales are kicking off through James Tedesco. They are running left to right on your radio dial. It is a packed house here at the MCG. It don't get any better than this.
1: Oh, how good is it, James? We're here, game two, the Blues one game away, the Queenslanders fighting for survival.
0: Looking to take it to a decider at Suncorp in 3 weeks' time. Ashley Klein gets the word. We are underway. It's a high kickoff from Tedesco. It's not the deepest of all time, and it's Flegler comes back, and straight away it's strong defence from New South Wales. No one's surprised at that. Barnett was involved in it. Now they go right through Capewell, and Capewell's brought to ground. He's 17 metres out from his own goal line. Be fascinating. Keep an eye on, Chad, how early New South Wales are leaving. What's the 10 looking like from Ashley Klein? There's good defence from Payne Haas over the top. That was Sua Mala'awi. Now they come right side again. This is Cotter that's going to be brought to ground. So he's going to play at 32 metres out. Now they come back through the centre. Now it is another strong run from Queensland and put on their back. And that's good defensive work from New South Wales. They're 40 metres out from their own goal line. It's the last play. Cameron Munster in luminous lime yellow.

0: Boots. So he kicks to Nwanganui Tawasi, who slips as he gets to the first defensive line. And he comes up with a carry. Now, that was Tedesco out of dummy half. It looked like there was a defender there, Nicara, who pulled out of the tackle. Play on is the call now as Katoni Stagg straightens up and tries to go straight through. He's got Cameron Munster's boots on tonight.
1: Good start for the Blues. They defended really well that first set. And this set with the ball, they find themselves getting their nose through and getting to Queensland's territory in this first set.
0: Payne Haas will play it 43 metres out from the Queensland line. That's the last tackle. So they'll go to Cleary on the right-hand side. Oh, taken down in the tackle. It's a high one for Ponga. Gee, he takes it feet first, but there was great challenge coming through from Mitch Moses, I think it was, out there on that left-hand side. Nil all the scoreline, and that is for Host Plus, that's a plus.
2: Yeah, interesting one there for the Blues. In game one, they kicked this whole side down to Selwyn Cobbo in game one. This time, the first kick with Nathan Cleary goes for the hook back down there towards Jojo Fifita's edge. In this instance, Kalen Ponga comes up with a dramatic catch. A great fast start in this game, Jim.
0: Liquorland, legendary, choose to drink wise. This is Origin Live. Flegler tries to work through the middle of the ruck. They haven't had to play the ball yet in the opposition half, Queensland. They won't get one this time because it's

0: Be playing it 12 metres in from this western side, and he's about 20 metres out from his own goal line. So New South Wales with the hard work to do. Get us on the text line, 0457 736 736, Toto with a carry. So remember, by this stage in the first game, I think New South Wales have made two errors. Not the case tonight as Tedesco finds a little space in behind the markers. He's going to play it quickly. They're 11 metres short of the halfway line. They go out the left-hand side. Here's Moses looking to free it up. Kohler, they can't get away from the defence there. Nice work coming in from Jojo Fifita. But it's now the last tackle, and it's going to be Moses that's under pressure. He puts one high. This will be comfortable for Ponga, who takes it 8 metres out from his own goal line, then tries to weave his way forward. With 3 minutes gone in this game, nil all the scoreline. For Host Plus, that's a plus.
1: Yeah, good. Mitchell Moses getting his first test with a good kick. First one for the game, but it's a real old-fashioned arm wrestle, isn't it? It's just been tough defence from both teams. Metres are hard to come by, but they're both up for the challenge.
0: What an amazing atmosphere. Let's go, says Brett. Brett's in the stadium, so here they go charging onto it. That was Bobby Toya. He's going to be brought to ground. Now they come back to the centre of the field. Sammy Walker looking for a runner. That runner is Munster. Now the hammer. Extra number. To the outside goes Cobbo. Cobbo shrugged away from Cleary. Can't get away from the good work of Stagg. That's last tackle, though. What's Munster going to do? Oh, it's a little dink. It's another kick. Came off the hands. Oh, that's six more. Apparently played out by Nwanga Nitawasi. Queensland on the attack. Ponga on the other side of the field. Turns it back inside to Toya. Just dragged down. Quick play the ball, though. They're 20 metres out. This is Munster out of dummy half. What's he doing all the way over there? Releases now to Ponga. Walker's looking for a runner. Got the runner inside for Tino. And Tino slammed the ground. 12 metres out, just about centre field. Queensland on the attack. Bit dubious, the six again. Now they got the extra number. Capewell went hard and fast off Ponga. Brought down 3 metres out. Queensland through Grant. Ball on the ground. Penalty. Hacking at the hands of Harry Grant. Queensland get themselves a penalty well within kicking distance.
2: Yeah, fast start here from the Queenslanders, making the most of that opportunity on last tackle. Comes out towards Marky Mark. Munster puts the kick in behind the line. Marky Mark tries to grubber it through. They get six again, and then that shake towards the left. In this instance, they're taking the two, Jim. The Queenslanders will take the two and take try for the first points on the board here in Game 2 Origin.
0: Right decision, Tim Manor.
1: Yeah, I think early on in the Origin, taking the two is always going to be the option. But I thought the Blues have started the game really strongly. It was a very unorthodox kick by Cameron Munster that came up with a six again. And then the concerning thing was, after such great defence, that last set of six, the Blues had a few dinks in their armour. So the Queenslanders taking the two, resetting, and they'll get the first points of the game.
2: Well, they shifted the ball down here. Both teams have been prepared to shift the ball too. That first time New South Wales swung around to the left, they were prepared to move the ball to the edge. And then for the Queenslanders, they move ball out here. Selwyn Cobber makes a half break down the left-hand edge. So an expansive start from both sides. We mentioned that in the pregame. Got to be willing to move the ball as Sam Walker looks at his assignment, Jim.
0: 18 metres in from the touchline nearest to us. He's taken it back 18 metres, so it should be pretty comfortable for Sammy. And the flags go up, 2-0 the scoreline. You heard the crowd. I would say evenly split the crowd tonight. Blues supporters, Maroon supporters. 2-0 the scoreline for Host Plus. That's a plus. 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
1: There is an aura about this stadium, isn't there, Jimmy? I've got to give it to the Melbourneians. This stadium, there's something about it. It's my first experience here, and it's got a real aura.
0: It's heaving tonight, and we're only very early on to this game. So, 6.5 minutes in. Oh, now Nwanga Nitawasi offloaded, picked up. Oh. Stags has got it and scored. Oh, what an error from Queensland. And Mark Nwanga Nitawasi sets up Katoni Stags for the first try of the night. Blues are in, 4-2, New South Wales over Queensland.
1: Oh, what an error. We talked about the kickoffs before the game. An absolute error off the kickoff. Let's have a look at the replay.
0: Tommy Flegler it was. Harvey Norman replay.
1: Flegler just straight in the breadbasket, just fumbles the ball. And Mark, he just does a great job just to flick it around. And Stags gets the ball down. That's a great try for the Blues. It's an unfortunate error for Flegler. But the Blues have struck back.

0: Straight away, boys, Flegler drops his lollies off the kickoff, and this is Marky Mark at his absolute best. Breaks the tackle of one, carries two more, then gets the arm free, reaches out the back, Cleary's there, it goes behind him, Staggs picks the ball up, takes Flegler over the line, puts it down. Wow, what a moment in the match here. New South Wales bounce back straight away, 4-2, sorry, kick to come.
1: The Tommy Flegler story is an amazing one, but unfortunately that's a horrible error in a state of origin.
0: He's had a look, Jim. He's had a classic look.
2: The question is, how does he bounce back now? How does he recover?
1: First try for Katoni Staggs at the state of origin level. Nathan Cleary now to add the extras. He's 11 metres in from our nearest touchline. He's taken the ball back 20 metres. So that's just changed the complexion of the game immediately. Here's Cleary, hits it. Nice strike, of course. It goes over the black dot scoreline. 6-2 for Host Plus. That's a plus. We've got the expert comments here from Tinny Manor and Chad Townsend for Power Bay. 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
2: What a gimme that was. You got to take those. But great work by Mark, because he had a lot to do still.
0: He had a lot to do,
2: yeah,
0: Jimmy,
2: he had
0: didn't
2: a lot
0: he?
2: To work, yeah.
0: And that's Marky Mark at his absolute best. That's why he's brought in the team, Jim.
1: And that's the type of thing. Three defenders hanging off him, just
0: still
1: flopping around the back.
0: Absolutely.
1: Nearly went to Cleary. Bounced up neatly for Katoni Staggs to get the try. So Ponga with the kickoff. Remember, Queensland running right to left on your radio dial. It's the neutral call on SEN as Barnett goes charging into them. 11 metres out from his own goal line. They're tough carries. So here goes Brian To'o. And he's trying to burrow his way through this Queensland defence. I reckon he made 3, maybe 4 metres at best. Here they go to Isaiah Yeo, ball in two hands, and then he tucks it under the arm and they force him back. That's Capewell, his former Panthers teammate. They'll keep rolling the same way, New South Wales, and Payne Haas it is that's going to be rocked by the defence. That was Reuben Cotter. Got some help there from Munster.

0: who kicks high and long, and it's taken down there by Jojo Fifita, about 12 metres out from his own goal line. Then he's rocked by defensive Barnett, and he's brought to ground. They'll play it first up, 25 metres out from their own goal line. 6-2 the scoreline for Host Plus. That's a plus.
1: Yeah, again, another kick down there, left-hand edge, the Blues. And I mentioned it before, we saw in game one, the Blues kicked a lot to Selwyn Cobbo, and he had a fantastic game. Brought him into the game a lot. This time, tonight, the Blues opting to go the other way and challenge Jojo Fifita with all the catching.
0: Now Cotter with a carry. He's brought to ground 5 metres short of the halfway line. Oh, they're way early there, New South Wales. No set restart. Oh, do we get it? Because they left way early. Last tackle. So Ashley Klein not imposing himself on this game at all just yet. Walker with the kick. High one into a corner for Toto, who'll take it. No real pressure on him, but plenty of defenders there. And again, he goes to duck under those. And he's going to be brought to ground 12 metres out from his own goal line. 11 tries at State of Origin level for Brian Toto. Holds the record with three other players for New South Wales. Most tries in Origin. Here's Nwonga Nitawasi. Hasn't got a try. He's got a try assist, though, in the first 7 minutes of his Origin career. 10.5 minutes gone. 6-2 the scoreline. That's for New South Wales as Tedesco.
1: He's been busy.
0: Tackle there.
1: He's been busy so far, Jim. Jeb Tedesco taking the 3 and 4 carries.
0: Oh, ooh. Long pass. It was a quick ball from Staggs. It was not the right play. It was ill-directed. Nowhere near Nwonga Nitawasi. They had the extra number, but they've butchered it. Ball over the sideline. Queensland will go on the attack.
2: Yeah, it's unfortunate there. The Blues, they had a nice run by Tedesco. Got a bit of momentum, but just the quick hands, a bit of rush of blood to the head, and yeah, Staggs would like that time again.
0: Move now. So here go Queensland. Opportunity for them to strike back. They'll go right side. Walker dummied inside. Then he gave it inside, and that's when he's going to be brought to ground. Now we're looking for Walker. He's come back to the open side. He's got Flegler there. He goes away from Flegler. Throws long to Munster. This is where they had success previously. And that was Capewell. He had three numbers outside him. Couldn't quite get the ball to Hamiso Tabuai-Fido. Kalen Ponga there as well. Now Munster looks inside. Goes outside to Tino. Little tip on to Flegler. And now they're only 8 metres out from the goal line. Blues defending stoutly. They come now long ball to Cotter. And that was nice work from Grant from dummy half. That's the last. They're 4 metres out. So Grant goes there and he goes right to Walker. Here's a kick. It's a little one. Over the top. Can they fly high? Fifita's there. Ball on the ground. Ball on the ground. Fallen on by New South Wales. And let's hear the ruling from Ashley Klein.
3: Confirm there's a knock-on by New South Wales originally. Just make sure there is no grounding.
0: So there you go. He's calling knock-on New South Wales. Let's have a look at the Harvey Norman replay, boys.
4: Kick chase is onside.
2: That's the Queensland.
1: Yeah. Brian Toto, Jojo Fifita going at it there.
0: Who's that come off?
1: My first thought was I thought it was Brian Toto, but then is there a hand in there from Jojo? No.
2: I think there was.
0: So that then comes down to Tolatau Kola.
4: Look at the right arm here of Jojo Fifita. It's his right arm first into the chest of Brian Toto. First knock on from Queensland. We have a decision.
0: If I was a neutral, I'd say, oh, okay. If I was a Queenslander, I'd say, you're kidding. And if I was a New South Welshman, I'd say, what a great decision from senior review official Chris Butler. So anyway, New South Wales get the ball. They lead 6-2. That's the scoreline for Host Plus. That's a plus.
1: The New South Wales team will now want to make the most of this decision and complete their set. On the back of last set, the poor pass from Katoni Staggs. They've been criticised by their poor starts. It's been a big focal point for them. Just going to work their way up the field and get to a kick here.
0: That was a great run from Tolatau Kola. He just exploded into the defence as he can. Fantastic athlete. Now they come left-hand side. Barnett goes to Moses. Back on the inside. Hudson Young, his first real involvement in the match. And he's going to be stopped on tackle four. He's 8 metres short. Oh, they got a set restart. Very handy for New South Wales. So Payne Haas will take it forward. And he'll be stopped just short of the halfway line. Flegler involved in that one. So too was Capewell. Now they go left-hand side. Again, they go to Young, and Young is trying to go over the top of Walker. Couldn't do that. Walker got some help from on the inside, Nikita. Now here comes Moses to Cleary. Throws long out the back to Staggs. Staggs one-on-one with the hammer. Hammer makes the tackle. They didn't have the extra number on that occasion, New South Wales. Now they go with Cleary. Throws long to Yeo. We've seen that a lot before. And Yeo's going to be tackled, the New South Wales skipper, 34 metres out centre field. This time they'll keep going to Moses. Wants to pop it back on the

0: Inside Barnett, absolutely hammered there by Flegler. Good defence, Queensland, but New South Wales are only 21 metres out. Last tackle. They'll go to Cleary. In fact, it's Moses into the corner. Where's Nwonga Nitawase? Batted it back. Came off a Blues hand. Goes forward in the in-goal area, and they're going to say it came forward off Mark Nwonga Nitawase. This will be a Queensland ball, 10 metres out from their own goal line. 13 and a half minutes gone on the clock, and it's New South Wales 6-2 over Queensland. For Host Plus.
1: That was going to be a big talking point, Timmy. Sorry.
2: Yeah, I don't think it's the last we're going to see of that kick to Marky Mark in the wing.
1: Absolutely. Look, the Queenslanders were ready for it. Hammer dropped back. He's almost nearly got done for an escort there, but the New South Wales team through Mitch Moses giving Mark Nwonga Nitawase an opportunity to go upstairs and come down with that ball and take a specky at the G.
0: Set restart. I like that. It's like he's at full forward, Chad. I think that's a position. Is that a position? Yep, we're getting the nod from Pete, the local. So he's got it all tipped it onto Katewell. That looked awkward, but made the most of it. They did get an extra couple of tackles here with the set restart. Here they go to Munster. Goes down to Walker. Out the back to Ponga. Have they got the extra number? Oh, Bobby Toyer went there to Jojo Fifita. Kohler had to get across and make the tackle, and he did that. They did make some good metres down that right edge, though, Queensland. Now they go through Walker. Fast-moving defensive line. He got away from one. Can't get away from Hudson Young. Oh, hang on a minute. Hang on a minute. It's a rupture at the G. Hudson Young's involved. Britton Nicker are not too far away. They thought the tackle was high. Klein came rushing in. Let's have a listen to what Ashley's got to say. Britton! Harvey Norman replay, boys. High shot.
1: Yeah, that's Britton Nicker just saying to Hudson Young, hey, don't touch my halfback. Standing up for his little general there and Sam Walker. Hudson Young trying to ragdoll him, caught him high, gives away a penalty. Now the Queenslanders, they'll get a penalty 25 metres out from the New South Wales line.
0: 25 and a half minutes remaining in this first half on the MEGT clock. Australia's apprenticeship experts and Queensland go on the attack. They're 20 metres out. Centre field now with Tino that goes to Munster. Tipped it on again to Katewell. He's been busy early on. Grant gets the dummy half. They'll go down a short side. Looking for the option there with Hamaso Tabuai. Fido Staggs has to make the tackle. They made good metres, though, and they're only 3 metres out from the goal line. Grant again throws long to Munster, who goes longer then. This is a replacement. Luero on very early.
1: On the field.
0: And he has brought to ground. He's only 5 metres out, right in centre field. Long they go right again. Walker to Ponga. Tip the short to Nikita. And that's that great line that Britain can run. And again, he's brought down 4 metres out. That's the last tackle. Where's Walker? He's back centre of the field. Here's the kick option. It's a little one. In behind, Tedesco is there. Nwonga Nitawase is patient. And he lets it go over the dead ball line. 7 tackle set comes the way of New South Wales. 6-2 they lead for Host Plus.
2: This game hasn't started the way I don't think Queensland wanted it to. Compared to game one, they've looked a little out of ordinary, not coming up with the right kick options. Not looking too scary in attack. They've had a lot more attack down this end of the field. And the Blues have looked comfortable in defence.
0: Flegler, the player that's come from the field.
1: Interesting call there from Billy Slater. Luero onto the field there, Jim. Didn't see much game time. I think he played 15 minutes in game one. Already on the field for Queensland.
0: Here's Yeo out the back to Cleary. Goes now. This is Dylan Lucas getting involved. Been a little bit quiet at the start. Defensively, he's been involved. Now they come Cleary, dummied on the inside, goes out the back to Moses. He wants to go out the back. It is at the Kohler. Oh, very nearly got
1: great
0: away.
1: Great tackle, Robert Toyer. Toyer.
0: That is a great, desperate tackle from Toyer. So now they go through Moses, centre of the field. Cleary is there. Now Tedesco throws long. Staggs, have they got the extra number here? Staggs, one-on-one with the hammer. Hammer up to the task again, brings him down 35 metres out. It'll be last play. It'll go to Cleary. He's going to put it high up into the corner again. No, this time it's a more centre field. Tedesco bats it back. It's off the foot again. It goes again. That was an awkward one. I think that came off Cleary for a second kick.
1: Yep.
0: And it goes into the hands of Cameron Munster. Queensland have it 20 metres out from their own goal line. They trail 6-2 for Host Plus. That's a plus.
1: Yeah, a little bit scrappy there at the end there for the New South Wales set. But one thing I've noted, Jim, the New South Wales team with Mitch Moses in the lineup for game two, obviously more of a ball player than Ethan Strange. They're shifting much more in this game, getting early ball to their centres and their strike weapons. Tolu Kohler and Katoni Staggs on the edge as now they ramp up with their line speed and their whack as Queensland work it out of their own end.
0: One of the reasons that Laurie Daly preferred Mitchell Moses ahead of Ethan Strange was to ensure that everyone else got some footy. They've had 59% of the ball here, Queensland. Last tackle. Oh, it's a high wobbly one from Mar-

0: and stuff. But Tedesco, it doesn't get away from him. Does well, the former New South Wales captain, and he's going to be tackled 30 metres out from his own goal line. So the stat there for Australian made right here.
1: Yeah, the Blues, they look a lot more comfortable to start this game, and the Queenslanders look a little bit rattled the way they're playing, so it's a vast difference to the first 20 minutes of game one.
0: Mitch Barnett and Isaiah Yeo slow to get onside there, so Barnett's played 40 minutes of footy in a month. There's Payne Haas, he's not slow to do anything, he went charging at them. Luero came out to greet him, but he made good post-contact metres and, in fact, is in Queensland territory. First receiver, Tedesco, goes to Cleary, who dummy tried to step away from the defensive work there of Capewell. Couldn't do it. Last tackle. So that means Moses is the kick option. So they go high again, and again it's Ponga. Here's Lucas getting through. His Newcastle teammate takes it, and then he takes him. He'll be playing at 12 metres out from his goal line. 6-2 the scoreline. New South Wales over Queensland, and there's 21 and a half minutes remaining on the MEGT clock.
2: Yeah, fatigue just starting to set in for both of these teams, obviously. And the Queenslanders have made one change. New South Wales yet to go to their interchange bench. We see some guys slowly to get back on side as the Queenslanders working out of their own end. Some tough yards as New South Wales work on their line speed.
0: Alan Ponga, they're screaming with the team to go forward, go forward. Nikara does it, but that's the last tackle. They're only 33 metres out from their line. Now, this is Walker. He hasn't got a big kicking game. He keeps it low. It bounces nicely for his Roosters captain, and that means Tedesco, when he is eventually tackled, he's only 9 metres short of the halfway line. Big win for New South Wales there. Starting to put some pressure here on Queensland as Toto looks to duck under. Couldn't quite do it, but he made his 7 or 8 metres, and now he's brought to ground. Coming right side, Nwangani Tawase. Tell you what, has not looked out of place, Chad.
2: He's been excellent. Got a lot of carries so far, a lot of work, a lot of involvement. Obviously, that try assist earlier in the game. New South Wales gets 6 again, Jim.
0: That was Cameron Munster who was involved in that. Cameron Murray is on the field, so that's good news for New South Wales. Mitch Barnett to the bench. Here's Yeo, dummied, and he tried to straighten up. What are we looking at, Timmy?
1: Tino coming off to the sheds.
0: Okay, Tino into the sheds. Great pickup. So that's one to keep. There's another set restart. That's two in this set for New South Wales. We know what happens at NRL level. Moses there. Crowd screaming that he was taken high. He plays it now. He's 18 metres out centre field. Cleary went back on the inside to Yeo. Yo's going to be brought to ground. So Cleary gets to the right side. It's Moses on the left side. They go to that left side. Haas on the inside. Tedesco, quick hands. Goes to Kohler. Kohler got away from one. Now he straightens up. Polly Kohler brought to ground. He's only 6 metres out. 3 defenders required. Back through the centre of the field. They come right side. It's long from Robson to Cleary. Little kick. Came off again. Oh. 6 more. Goes to Nwangani Tawase. Doesn't need 6. Takes 1. Gets 4. Extends the lead. New South Wales 10-2 over Queensland.
1: Nwangani Tawase, he's the best in for the Blues. What a great pickup. What a great selection. In his first 20 minutes of origin, he set up a try, he scored his own, and the Blues, they're looking dominant to start this game.
2: Yeah, wow, what a piece of play from the Blues here. They can move out to their right-hand side. Cleary gets the ball. He kicks it. There's a trap and scrap here. I think it's from Cam Munster. Comes off his arm, falls back in the lap of Nathan Cleary. And the vision, the long pass to just throw out left to right, catches Marky Mark on the chest. He takes it over and scores in his origin debut. Wow, what a try.
0: Expert comments, Tim Manner, Chad Townsend for Power Bay Quality Solar Solutions. Look at the ricochet. Comes off the hand of Munster, straight back to Cleary, and immediately makes an assessment, says there's a guy out there that's got no one in front of him. That guy was Mark Nwangani Tawase. What about the look on his face when he went across for the try? That is pure joy, ladies and gentlemen.
2: Yeah, well, you said it before, Jim. I mean, obviously, in his origin debut, in front of 90,000 here at the MCG, he hasn't been overawed by the occasion. He's a big game player, Marky Mark.
0: Who's running hot for room, Chad, except nothing less than Australia's best?
2: Well, I think it's been James Tedesco. We spoke about his ability to his carry so far in the game. He's carried every set, obviously, the kick returns as well. He's taken a lot of those play four carries before New South Wales get to their kick. I've really liked the start from James Tedesco.
0: So 21 and a half minutes gone on the MEGT clock. Australia's apprenticeship experts just looking at it now. We're looking at a 91% completion rate for the Queenslanders and an 84% for New South Wales. That's high in anyone's

0: standard.
1: Yeah. Yeah.
0: Especially when we talk about the intensity of the game. Cleary's gone back to the ball. So I'm not quite happy with the way it's lined up. It's right, well, we're right behind him.
2: How about that pass from Nathan Cleary, yeah. Jim? What a pass.
0: And Wonga need to ask
2: him? To hit him on the chest, 20-metre yeah. cutout pass. The kick, it ricocheted off Cam Munster's hands, goes straight back in Cleary's lap. He sums up the situation to perfection.
0: Tino Fa'asua Malawi into the sheds. We'll get an update on that. We'll find out whether he's returning. It didn't look to be in any great distress. He's Cleary. What is he? A metre and a half in from this near touchline. We're right behind him, 21 metres back. Here he is. Oh, sharpshooter Nathan. Thank you very much. See the black dot in the middle of the crossbar? It went over that. 12-2 the scoreline for Host Plus. That's a plus. Origin Live for Liquorland. Legendary. Choose to drink wise.
2: Yeah, great start from Nathan Cleary. His kicking game has been impressive. But it's all Mark Nwanga Nitawase at the moment, the right winger for the Blues. He's had one try assist, one try. A big game player for the New South Wales Blues.
0: Max Plath is up with a card in his hand, so Billy Slater looks to make another change. And that's Reuben Cotter, who races off the field. And we're just trying to work out. We've got Cameron Murray into the game. Mitch Barnett down. Adam Fanua Blake is up. So too Victor Radley. They're just warming up. They've still got the yellow bibs on. Here's Ponga with the kickoff. We wanted intensity. We got intensity. Oh, what about this pain house off the back fence? And he's brought to ground. Now, there's a bloke you'd want running off the kickoff, Big Tim. So back centre of the field. And To'o ducks the head again. And there's three defenders that stop him. But he makes his 6 or 7 metres. Here's Hudson Young, got involved in a skirmish early on. Haven't seen a lot of Dylan Lucas out on this right edge. Chance going up, Murray goes right side. Oh, they go pass. Again, Staggs, there was space. Oh, ball comes loose. Munster came across and made the tackle. A great opportunity. It was a beautiful pass from Nathan Cleary, and Katoni Staggs has made another error. This will be Queensland ball.
1: It was the right play. The execution wasn't there, but the right play, they had the space there and great vision by Cleary, but Staggs coming up with an error that he just, the momentum with the Blues, they just can't afford to let Queensland, you know, feel comfortable to come back into this game.
2: Well, who do we hear before pregame? Individual accountability.
0: Yeah.
2: This is it. These are the moments. New South Wales, you cannot make errors coming out of your own end.
0: So there's Nicaro with a great, strong, hard carry off the scrum, and he was stopped immediately by Cam Murray.
1: Boys, you'd have to think that Rhys Walsh plays today. The way this game's going, they need some spark in attack.
0: It's a great point. We're looking at him down there. He hasn't got a bib on. He's ready to go at any point, Bill.
2: And now they go Collins Munster. And Plath already onto the field for Queenslanders. So two more to choose from.
0: Ponga brought to ground. They'll come back centre of the field. Here is Max Plath, and it's a little bit of a step in his work before he's stopped by Cam Murray. Got some help from Rhys Robson. So they go right side again. Luero out the back now to Walker. He went out the back to Ponga. They saw it like they had an extra number. That was pulled down very strongly. That's great defence. Hudson Young, and he's in his face like you wouldn't believe. Last tackle. Walker with a kick. It's a chip. Staggs goes up. Comes down off the hand of Cleary. Back batted back to Nwanga Nitawase. Referee Klein said, that's okay. New South Wales ball. Marky Mark plays it 11 metres out from his own goal line. 12-2 the scoreline. 15 and a half minutes remaining on the MEGT clock.
2: Yeah, just quickly on Timmy Manners' point there around Rhys Walsh. As I mentioned, Plath and Collins and Liero all onto the field. So the Queenslanders only got one more to choose from. Kulikefu, Rhys Walsh or Murray Talangi, boys. Do you think Rhys Walsh gets on at some stage?
1: I think so. I do think so.
0: So that's there for Australian made. Made right here. They'll be sweating on Tino Fa'asua Malawi and his availability. Payne Haas, last tackle. 40 metres out. They'll go to Moses on the right side. Look at that. Long kick downfield. So Cobbo has to get back, and he takes it about 6 metres out from his own goal line. Then he goes forward. Not a lot of carries for Cobbo this game, and that's a great tackle. Cleary got some help over the top from Yo. Now Hammer uses the feet, and he got away from Cleary. And he's going to be brought to ground 30 metres out. They'll go right side. Here's an opportunity for Jojo Fifita to come in and do some hard yards. Three defenders there drag him to ground. Payne Haas is still going, boys. Now another carry on the outside there by Plath. And Plath stop. In fact, yeah, it's Lindsay Collins there. Now they go long to Munster. Quick hands. They've got an extra number here. They go out the back to Hamaso. Staggs recovers, but he slips. He pushed away from one. Now Hammer. One-on-one with Tedesco. Tedesco makes the tackle, but that's the last for Queensland. They're 23 metres out. Down a short side goes Harry. So smart. Floated back. Gives to Munster. Popped it over the top to Walker. Walker the extra number. Here come Queensland. Here come Queensland. try. It's a beauty. It's a magical try. It's brilliant work by Harry Grant, and Queensland get the try. They needed to strike back. They did strike back. New South Wales 12, Queensland 6 for Host Plus.
1: The wizard Harry Grant, he has such good vision. His ability to spot the opportunity. Tedesco gets caught up in the tackle after a great run. And he just gets caught up. He's not able to get back. Harry Grant spots that. Harry Grant then follows him down the short side. Gets the ball back in the inside. Cameron Munster does well to keep the ball alive. So too do the rest of the Queensland side. And it's a Liero that scores a try.
0: So it was Walker, gave it to Plath.
2: Yeah.
0: And Plath immediately tipped it on to Liero, Chad. That's a key play.
2: Great piece of play there from Max Plath, freshly onto the field. But this is Queensland's best part of the game so far tonight. A really nice shift out to their left. Hamaso, Tabuai-Fidoe, some early ball. He beats Staggs, all ends up, makes it through, and then Grant, all the numbers are out to the right. Grant comes down the short side on last play, almost gets stuck with it, and the Queenslanders, through some great ball movement and catch and pass, Max Plath finds Liero, who scores right next to the post, and a great bounce back for the Queenslanders.
0: Harvey Norman replay there in full colour. Who's been the player of the game so far for Motabo, Big Tim, built for trade?
1: For me so far, it's Mark Nawanga Tanisa.
0: Here's Sammy Walker right in front. We know who you mean. Plates go up. 12-8 the scoreline. That's for Host Plus. It's Origin Live for Liquorland. Legendary. Choose to drink wise.
1: You talk about Origin, though. Isn't that just a classic example of how quickly the game can turn? The Blues have been so comfortable, larger in charge this whole game, and all it takes is just one quick play of the ball or one small break, and it's game back on again, 12-8.
0: It's error. Katani Sags comes up with an error when it was really promising for New South Wales, and guess what? They make you pay. Hang on. What do we got here, Ashley Klein?
3: Independent doctor. Get the head on the ground.
2: HIA.
0: Cameron Munster?
2: I think it's Cameron Munster, the Queensland captain.
0: Oh, he can't believe it, Cameron Munster.
2: Wow.
0: He cannot believe. He said, it's the independent doctor. You've hit your head on the ground. He is shaking his head as he goes off. A little low five for Kurt Capewell. So as a result of that, who do they bring on? What's your option?
2: Walsh.
1: There we go.
2: No, Cotter.
0: Reuben Cotter coming on. So they still only use the three. So Munster off. Game is waiting for Reuben Cotter to get onto the field. Final instructions coming on from Billy Slater as Reuben Cotter will take his place on the field. Tell me the shuffle now, Chad. Where's Reuben Cotter?
2: I'm just trying to see where Reuben Cotter's going to go. He's running into the middle of the field to talk to Max Plath. Callum Ponga is in the catching position at this stage. I think we may find maybe Max Plath may move into the 5-8 role. Just waiting to see how they line up here as Lindsay Collins carries off the kickoff. Victor Radley on the field too, Jim.
0: Yeah, Victor Radley's on the field now to join Cameron Murray. So they go right side. Here's Liero, the try scorer. He's going to be tackled 15 metres out.
2: So Max Plath into 5-8, Jim.
0: So Max Plath is defending, although Capewell's defending three in. So maybe Plath will defend one inside of him. We'll keep our eye on that one. Here's Cotter. Gets his hands on the footy nice and early. He's reintroduction into the match. Plays it now. They go right side. Ponga juggled it. As a result of that, he had to take the tackle. It was a good one from Hudson Young. Last tackle comes to Walker on the right side. He puts the high kick in. It's a shallow one, and it comes to Tedesco, and Teddy is trying to weave his way upfield, and he's brought down 7 metres short of the halfway line. Good defensive set from New South Wales. Again, here's Toto. Gee, we've seen that a lot. Every time, first carry after a kick, it's Brian Toto.
1: Great defensive set by the Blues. And Cameron Murray and Victor Radley making their presence felt. When they're on, the defensive line just looks so much more steeled.
0: Mark Nawangani Tawasi with a carry. They'll go back centre of the field. Murray goes to Moses. Went out the back to Tedesco. Here's Kola. Kola steps hard off that right foot. Ball came loose. Hang on. High tackle. Penalty.
2: Sam Walker
0: is what you heard from Ashley Klein. Sam Walker with the high tackle. Expert comments from Tim Manor and Chad Townsend for Powerbait, quality solar solutions. What did the Harvey Norman replay look like, Chad?
2: Yeah, Sam Walker just coming over the top. Tolu Kohler's looked dangerous so far in the opening exchanges of this first half. As you said, Tim, they're kicking for touch. Mitch Moses finds touch. What is it, 25 metres out now? The Blues are on the attack.
0: So they've only had 47% of the ball, the Blues, but they want to take it on. The stats there for Australian made right here. So Radley plays at 20 metres out. They go long to the right. Cleary goes back on the inside, and Yeo is going to be brought to ground. Tino Fa'asuamala'awi back up on the bench. Well spotted, Chad Townsend. Here's Robson out of dummy half. Goes to Moses. Moses went short to Young. Young brought down. He's only 10 metres out. They'll come back
2: to
0: the
2: open side. Got to go to Plath.
0: Here they go. Cleary finding Moses. Got the extra number. Now Stags. Nwonga need to Wallace. Got it down again. Absolutely brilliant work, Mark Nwonga Niitawazi, although he gets up shaking his head. I don't think Marky Mark liked it. What a save, if so, by Selwyn Cobbo.
1: Yeah, and Chandler's right. They've got to get out that the space where Plath is defending, and he struggled to adjust, but he would look at
4: contact
1: Marky clear, Mark in the corner.
4: Let's look at the touching goal line now.
0: So Nwonga Niitawazi.
4: Mark Nwonga Niitawazi grounds the ball and touching goal line, which is...
2: They're just checking the Harvey Norman replay, Jimmy. He just didn't get that grip, the catch.
0: So he put it down. He maintained control, but he put it down on the dead ball line, on the sideline. So as a result of that, no try. Brilliant work, Selwyn Cobbo. We talked earlier, I think it was on Sunday, Chad, the size of Mark Nwonga Niitawazi.
2: His calves are about as big as my quads, Jim.
1: Well, for the next 15 minutes, Plath is defending out there, and he's vulnerable, so they're going to have to keep going at him.
2: Absolutely, Timmy Manor.
0: What about a Macca's Frylight, Big Tim, for Macca's? Never miss a moment with of the footy with McDelivery.
1: Oh, the first try. I love the impact of Marky Mark.
0: So here's Cotter coming out on this left-hand side. Remember

0: the behest of the independent doctor. Now Luero. Ooh. Oh, cracked by Radley. Hang on. Flash there we point. Go. Now Collins and Radley are
1: Collins
0: at it.
1: And Radley.
0: The Roosters teammates go head to head. There's trouble in the chook pen.
1: Separate. Radley could be in trouble here, boys.
2: Separate.
0: It's here to Ash Klein.
1: Oh, it's
0: Harvey Norman replay. Chad,
1: it looks like a head collision here, Jim. Harvey Norman replay. Victor Radley comes shooting out of the line, trying to make a big play with his aggression. We know that's Victor Radley, his style of play. Lindsay Collins, his Sydney Roosters teammate, comes in, takes exception.
0: Hang on, let's hear Ashley. He's got to pull him out here.
3: Just on report.
1: Just on report. Play on.
0: Ooh.
1: Good call, Ashley. Let the boys play.
0: New South Wales, Torbate. Victor Radley on report. And a push and shove with his Roosters teammate. 9 and a bit minutes remaining in this first half on the MEGT clock. 12-8 the scoreline. Queensland with a penalty.
3: No Munster. Let's see how they go attacking the line without their 5-8.
1: Well, it has to be Sam Walker here, boys. He needs to touch the ball. Him and Ponga.
0: Tap 26 metres out. Tino taken middle of the field. About 21 metres out. They go right side to Walker. Walker wants to turn it back on the inside. He does that to Luero. So he stays on the field after that tackle from Radley. Remember, Radley on report. Now they go left-hand side. They come now to Ponga. Oh, lovely tap on Hamaso. And Cobbo slides into the defensive work there of Stags. But that was dangerous from Queensland. Now they go through Walker. Grant there at second receiver. Finds Cotter. They go through Plath. Plath, good defence. Kohler, oh, hang on. They've gone Radley again. He's in trouble here again, Victor Radley.
2: Brian.
0: So penalty to Queensland, this time for another high tackle. We've got to have a look at the Harvey Norman replay. It was Nicara. He was falling. It's a swinging arm from Victor Radley.
1: Yeah, we're just looking at the Harvey Norman replay. And Billy Slater's not impressed with the high shot. Queensland is opting for the tap with Harry Grant.
0: Tap and go. 12-8 the scoreline. Blues in the lead. Here comes Queensland. 8 metres out. Centre field to the right side. Grant got that wrong. Has to go back to the left-hand side. Ponga looks for a runner. That runner's Capewell. And Capewell's going to be brought to ground by Radley. And he got

0: outside. He does that. There's Walker. Now they go to Ponga. Now they've got an extra number. Here's Bobby T. Looks to get to the outside. Great defence. He's pulled down just short of the line. So he's only 1 metre out, last tackle. They got away quickly, New South Wales. Flat now. They go again. Ponga tipped it on to no one. Ball on the ground. Who's more desperate? Came off the hand. What did he do? Why did he do that, Katoni Staggs? He batted it over the sideline. This is going to be a Queensland ball.
1: Yeah, it's a front row killer. When you're defending your line, you're petite in the middle of the field, you need your edges, your centres and your wingers to do their best to keep the ball in play. You're just giving the Queenslanders an extra play at it, another set of six. They do look a bit lost, though, the Queenslanders in attack. Without Munster, they do look disjointed.
0: Yep. That's a dumb play, Katoni Staggs.
2: Yeah, absolutely, Jimmy. He could have just caught the ball and fell to the ground. I agree with you, Timmy. Queenslanders look a little bit disjointed with Munster off the field. He's in the HIA protocols at the moment. Max Plath filling in at 5'8".
0: Okay, 3 metres out, Queensland. They come left-hand side. Here's Walker. Oh, no one there for him, so he has to dummy and go himself. And they lose a bit of meterage on that one. Now they're 8 metres out centre field. Grant, he looked right. He goes back on the inside. Tino breaking a tackle. Thought about the offload. Now he's only 2 metres out. So New South Wales under siege here. It's all their own doing. Grant's trying to get the set restart. Player in the ruck, doesn't get it. They go right side. Walker, little kick. They're going to respond. Oh, Tottle just got there.
2: Well, was that early kick again? We saw the Queenslanders exploiting game one through Sam Walker. Set up Bobby Toyo. Terrific try in game one. This time the Blues are onto it. Brian Toto, James Tedesco back there to save the day. Force the ball into the in goal. They'll get a repeat set here, Queensland.
0: I might have hurt himself here, Toyo. Oh, it's Toto just with the hand there. But it's a dropout. They'll get the ball again. Now it's 56% possession for Australian made right here.
2: Big call here.
0: So it came off the hand of Toyo before it went over the dead ball line. As a result of that, 20-metre tap for New South Wales. Hear that?
2: That's
0: the
2: huge
0: sigh of relief being breathed by everyone
1: that
0: in a blue jersey.
1: I needed that.
0: So some really dumb play from New South Wales. Here's Staggs. Hang on to it, Katoni.
2: Well, since that Staggs era, they've been down this side of the field, Jim. That's the importance of completing the sets out of your own end.
0: Now Murray takes it forward. Makes 7 or 8 metres, good tough metres too, just short of the halfway line. Neutral call here on SEN.
2: Just quickly, Jim, some stats here. Queensland play the balls inside 20-17, New South Wales 5. So Queensland all the ball so far in this first half, but New South Wales on the right side of the scoreboard, 12-8.
0: Stats for Australian made right here. So New South Wales into Queensland territory, but that's the last tackle. So they'll come to Cleary on the right side. He's going to go high. Can they get through and put some pressure on Ponga? No, he left it for Cobbo. Cobbo said, right, well, I better get in there and get it. And now they drive him backwards. Good defence, Katoni Staggs. They're going to have to play at 11 metres out. So Hamaso, been a danger tonight on the left-hand side. Hamaso, Tabuai Fido, number of line breaks. Now to the right-hand side. Queensland looking to do the tough stuff out of their own end. 12-8 the scoreline. 5 minutes remaining on the MEGT clock. There's another good strong carry from Selwyn Cobbo. Back centre of the field. Early kick from Walker. Looking to get the 40-20. Toto does well to get back. Takes it on his 20-metre line and then he straightens up. And by the time they make the tackle, he's 31 metres out from his own goal line.
1: The body language of the Blues foot middle's coming back here. They're slow to get back, but smart play by Walker. Turned the pack around, tried to get him behind the ball.
0: Radley and Yeo, the last two to get back onside. Here's Hudson Young. He'll work for 80 minutes. So, Painhas off the field. Just waiting as Radley goes forward. Tipped it out the back to Cleary. Then he went out the back to Tedesco. Here's Katoni Staggs. One-on-one with Hammer. Hammer's done a great job on him tonight. Is it now? They'll go back centre of the field. It was Nwanganui Tawasi for Cleary, for Radley. Now they're shifting the ball all the way along. Here's Kohler. Kohler looking to get away from Toyo. Toyo's done an exceptional job defensively.
2: Both centre battles have been great, Jimmy.
0: Here's the last tackle. Comes now to Moses. Moses under pressure. He'll go high. Oh, Cobbo looked at Ponga. Now the ball is on the ground. No, Ponga. That's Cobbo who's got it. Great work, Selwyn. It was a late call, but he got there. And Queensland are just feeling the pinch. 3.5 minutes remaining in this first half on the MEGT clock. 12-8, New South Wales lead.
1: Yeah, I know those stats for Australia made right here say that the Blues have had to have all the defence on their own trial line. But the reality is they look more controlled. They look more dominant so far. So Queensland have had a lot of

0: tackles inside the opposition 20, but they haven't looked as dominant.
1: Here goes Queensland. Now they go Toya. Oh, he had the winger unmarked outside him, Jojo Fifita. Last tackle. So here's Walker getting over the advantage line. He wants to kick it to his Roosters teammate. This time it's Nwangani Tawase. Takes it on the full. Now he straightens up, heads towards the sideline, and he's brought to ground by Capewell. So 3 minutes remaining in this first half. Blues play it on tackle one, 40 metres out from their own goal line. Stags it is that's stopped, centre of the field, net gain 3 metres.
2: You're just having a look at the personnel on the field for the Blues at the moment, Jim. You've got Victor Radley, back rower. You've got Isaiah Yeo, lock forward, and Cam Murray out there. So the Blues playing small ball at the moment, looking for those fast forwards as they almost Tedesco, make an error through Tedesco.
1: Tedesco, it came off his hands. It went into the air. He batted it back to Victor Radley.
0: Well, he's Munster back on the bench now, so he'll go back in the field, no bib.
1: Well, that's a great run from Hudson Young. He made 12, 13 metres through the middle of the ruck. Last tackle. They play the ball. They go right side to Cleary. He's going to put it high again. Can Nwangani Tawase get back for the challenge? You bet he can. Bats it back. Oh, came off the hand. Six more. Six more for New South Wales, and they're only 20 metres out. 2 minutes remaining in the first half. Go left, says Townsend. They go left.
0: The numbers.
1: Throwing long. Here's Young running into space. There's still play on the left-hand side. Tackled 11 metres out. They're looking for the quick play of the ball. They go left-hand side. Moses steps, straightens up, hits strongly. Good defence coming over the top by Toya. New South Wales looking through Cleary. Cleary dumped the back on the inside. Radley it is that straightened up and he tried to get away from Tino. That was Toya to make the tackle as well. Centre of the field, right side. Murray to Cleary. Tedesco, extra number. Nwangani Tawase, three defenders in front of him. Can't get away from Ponga. Good work there from Hamaso. But they're only 3 metres out here in New South Wales. They throw long again to Cleary. Cleary goes to Yeo. Out the one to Moses. Moses now. Quick hands, Kohler. They go to Brian Tottle. Has to come back away from the sideline. Then he gets out of another one. Then he offloads to Hudson Young. Hudson Young shut down there by Jojo Fifita. They're trying to muscle him over the sideline. They do muscle him over the sideline.
2: That's great defence by the Queenslanders. Desperation at the back end of this first half. Only 1 minute remaining. It was almost like they were on the ropes there, Timmy Manor.
0: I was about to say the exact same thing, Chad. They looked like they were on the ropes. They looked like they were down a man so much. There was so much space on the try line. But a huge play on Hudson Young, taking him over the sideline. Queensland, they dodge a bullet and they'll survive. There's 45 seconds to go on the clock.

getting heavily involved in other defensive work. Queensland just working out their own end. Cobbo with another catch. He's been excellent again tonight, Selwyn Cobbo. Not an error around him. Now Luero, they'll go out. They want to have a shot here, Queensland. There's Ponga, stopping, starting, goes again. Cut down again. That was Moses that made the tackle. So here they come back to the centre of the field. Munster's still off the field. He's on the bench, but he's still off the field. That's the last tackle. There's only 4 seconds remaining. Kick option from...

0: and that'll be the end of the half. Just when we thought New South Wales had some dominance, this Queensland side that for the last 46 years have not gone away have done it again. Half time here at the MCG. 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New South Wales over Queensland. Katoni Staggs and Mark Nwangani Tawasi with the tries. Nathan Cleary, 2 from 2. Trent Loero, he scored the try in the 26th minute. Sam Walker, goal and then a penalty goal to give us our scoreline. 12-8 for Host Plus. That's a plus. Let's get ourselves to a break. When we come back, all the action of the second half. 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

0: right, gentlemen, the time for talk is over. Ashley Kine gets the word. We are underway. It's a high kickoff from Tedesco. It's not the deepest of all time, and it's Flegler. He's taking it back 18 metres, so it should be pretty comfortable for Sammy. And the flags go up, 2-0 the scoreline. You heard the crowd.
1: Oh.
0: 6.5 minutes in. Oh, now Nwonga needs a worthy. Offloaded, picked up. Oh. Stags has got it and scored. Oh, what an error from Queensland. And Mark Nwonga Nitawasi sets up Katoni Stags for the first try of the night. Blues are in, 4-2. Hudson Young, oh, hang on a minute. It's erupted at the G. Hudson Young's involved. Brent Nicker are not too far away. They come right side. It's long from Robson to Cleary. Little kick. Came off again. Oh. Six more. Goes to Nwonga Nitawasi. Doesn't need six. Takes one. Gets four. Extends the lead. They're 23 metres out. Down a short side goes Harry. So smart. Floated back. Gives to Munster. Popped it over the top to Walker. Walker the extra number. Here come Queensland.
1: Wow.
0: Pereira with the try. It's a beauty. It's a magical try. It's brilliant work by Harry Grant, and Queensland get the try. It was at the behest of the independent doctor. Now Luero. Ooh. Oh, crashed by Radley. Hang on. Flash
2: there we
0: point.
2: Go.
0: Now Collins and Radley are
2: Collins
0: at it.
2: Collins and Radley.
0: The Roosters teammates go head to head. There's trouble in the chook pen. Then he offloads to Hudson Young. Hudson Young shut down there by Jojo Fifita. They're trying to muscle him.

0: sideline. They do muscle him over the sideline.
1: That's great defence by the Queenslanders. Desperation.
0: Big floater. Comes out to Marky Mark. He'll take it. No problem. There's the siren. What's he going to do with it? He's just going to go over the sideline. And that'll be the end of the half. Just when we thought New South Wales had some dominance, this Queensland side that for the last 46 years have not gone away have done it again. Half time here at the MCG, and it's 12.

0: dominant side of that team, of that game. The scary thing, though, is it is Origin. It's only 4 points, and it's still anyone's game.
1: Here's the problem with that, Tim. 51% possession in favour of Queensland, and that's on the back of they're completing 22 of 23, 95% for them in the first half. New South Wales, 19 of 25. That slipped to 76%. There were just a couple of errors at the back end of that half.
0: Yeah. The Blues are lucky that Munster had to come off with that head. I think the Queensland has had a number of sets on the line, and they looked lost, and they had no 5-8 out there. I'm surprised they didn't throw Reece Walsh on there when Munster came off.
1: Oh, yeah, we'd love to go inside Queensland box.
2: Waiting to see who would stand up and take the jacket off. And I thought it was going to be Reece Walsh, but it wasn't. And then there was only, I think there was 2 minutes where Munster had that time to come back before half time. And he stood on that sideline and didn't come off, didn't go back on, waited until half time. So interesting to see how Billy uses Reece Walsh in the second half.
1: Adam Fanua, Blake Appy, Coruscant, Ethan Strange, Jack Bostock have not been on for New South Wales. You and I have a breakfast that you owe me on the back of the Molly not playing 80
2: square.
1: Minutes, right?
2: We could be back to square.
1: Well, you want to go Adam Fanua, Blake and Appy, Coruscant. Who gets on? I'm in the Coruscant camp.
2: I'm in the Fanua, Blake camp.
1: All right.
0: I'm going Fanua, Blake.
1: Yeah, okay. Well, you can both get me breakfast, all right? I'll go bang, bang.
0: No, they got to need a defence out there. They need defence.
1: All right. Well, you're right. 12-8 is the scoreline. And just from a Queensland point of view, looking at who hasn't been on the field, Kulikefu, Fini Fuiaki, Reece Walsh and Murray Taulagi. So that is the question right now in front of Billy Slater. All right, what's been your Macca's frylight, Tim? It's for Macca's. Never miss a moment of footy with McDelivery.
0: I'll try again. Nwanga Nitawase. Is that
1: there
0: right?
1: There you go. There we go. Nailed it.
0: There we go. Yeah, his contribution to that first try. Actually, you know what? No. I'm gonna say Queensland's try. I'm going to be fair.
1: Yeah.
0: Queensland's try. They deserve it. I want to give it to them. The Macca's frylight goes to Liero's try.
1: It all comes off the back of the brilliance of Harry Grant.
0: Yep.
1: He sees something down a short side. He exploits it. And then it, you know what? It just footy instincts take over. It's
2: absolutely
1: like you're playing in the backyard. Yep. Max Platt just went, oh, it's not me. It's Trent Luero that's going to be dangerous.
2: That's a try. No structure, no game plan.
1: Yep.
2: Just football. Football IQ and getting after it and owning the moment, pushing up and support. Max Platt did a great job there.
0: Can I just say one thing without being too negative?
2: Yeah,
0: surely on the biggest arena in rugby league, in our sport, one of the biggest, surely our halftime entertainment can be better than this.
1: What is it, Tim?
2: Describe it to the
0: people catching balls, like, get some entertainment out there, get a singer out there, get something.
1: So does Melbourne have any bands? Are there any bands in Melbourne?
2: Describe it, Tim.
0: Surely.
1: I think it's basically catch the high ball.
0: Yeah.
2: Catch the ball with the drones dropping it from, 20, 15 metres.
1: Yeah. Okay. Anyway, Halftime Show for Choices Flooring, helping you make the right choice. I can see that Peter Valandis could utilise you in there at NRL Central, Tim.
0: Yeah. I'll tell you what, if you're listening to the show on SEN, you got better entertainment, I guarantee it.
1: Who's running hot for Ream, Chad? Manufacturing in Australia for over 80 years.
2: Yeah, look, I'm going to go another Queenslander. Selwyn Cobbo, he's run for 94 metres, led all running metres in this Queensland side. He's had 3 tackle breaks. His carries in the backfield have been outstanding, and his carries early on in the sets for Queensland have really got them on the front foot. He had a tremendous game in game one. He's continued that good form here into game two. And he'll be dangerous in the second half for Queensland to go on with it.
1: Okay. Tim, who's been your player of the game so far for Metabo, built for trade?
0: Nwanga Nitawase.
1: Look at you.
0: Okay, I'm all over it. Yeah, Mark. He's been a standout for a winger to come in on your Origin debut and do what he's done to this game. You've got to take your hat off to him.
1: You know what? He's had 14 carries for 130 metres. Yep. He's had a try assist. He's had a try. And he's had a no try where he very nearly got it down. So absolutely incredible from Mark Nwanga Nitawase. The smile on his face when he went over to score that try, I mean, that's priceless.
2: That's Mark, to be honest.
1: Right.
2: Lucky enough to get to know Mark last season. He's a phenomenal guy. Never saw him in a bad mood. A great specimen, an athlete. And, you know, you and I spoke about Mark throughout the week. It was such a big occasion for him this week. He wasn't going to be overawed. He's a big game player.
1: Right.
2: He's played in plenty of big games. He's had a couple of big moments tonight. And I dare say he'll have a couple more in the second half.
1: That brings us to the end of the Halftime Show for Choices Flooring. 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We're going to be talking a lot about the Cameron Munster incident. I had Austin, who's down here celebrating his 16th birthday, who had his eyes on, it was during the course of the scoring of that try, that he definitely got a hit on the head.

0: head hit the ground.
1: So is Austin the independent doctor? Is
0: he the one he's friends with the independent doctor, I think. I think they're close buddies.
1: Because Cameron Munster looked as shocked as ever when he got told after they scored that try that he was going off. He couldn't believe it.
0: Well, Austin seemed to think it was legitimate, right, that he stumbled a couple of steps after he got up after the head hit the ground. We know the ground's hard. You were out there on the surface.
1: Yeah, it actually is hard underfoot, and it was really, the grass was really short as well. No dew on the field tonight, so interesting to see as the Queenslanders run out. Munster, there you go, led the team out. The Queensland captain's back for the second half. He's passed his HIA. A huge inclusion for the Queenslanders, Timmy, because when the Queenslanders got inside the New South Wales 20, the back end of that first half, they were a little bit clunky with their attack, weren't they?
2: They were, and they missed Munster a lot out there. But again, will that be a moment that you look back and Billy Slater's judged for his interchange decision, or is it a stroke of brilliance and he goes along to win this game? So hard to say now, but at the moment it feels like the New South Wales team is in the driver's seat.
0: Text from Parramatta about Ashley Klein. I'll leave that one out. Text from Mike, Radley and Ponga, contact to the head, one sent off, one biased, only on report. Thank you, Mike. That tackle by Radley was worse than Ponga's. Klein is a joke. Love that Blues doctor, said Parramatta, talking about the independent doctor. So keep those text messages coming in, 0457 736 736. So Queensland running left to right now on your radio dial. Kalen Ponga to kick off. 12-8 the scoreline. Series on the line.
1: There's just a few things that the New South Wales team need to fix up here. Tony Staggs needs to fix up some of his discipline, his errors. He's had a couple in the first half. He's pushed a couple of passes. Both centres have looked dangerous. I've really enjoyed the matchup from Rob Toyer and Hammer as well. I think they've been dangerous for the Queenslanders when they've had some early ball. So expect both sides to look for their strike out wide in the second half.
0: So this is what you talked about, Chad. There's Isaiah Yeo and Victor Radley in the in-goal area ready to carry the ball back,
1: which they never, ever do at club level.
0: So has the specialist big man gone out of the game? Well, that's going to be a high one from... And it's short too, so Tedesco had to come way forward to catch it. So
1: did he deliberately do that?
0: I don't know. That felt like a miss kick. You want to get it as deep as possible, especially when you look there who was bringing the ball up. This time it's Radley. So he does come forward.
2: We are 40 minutes away, gentlemen, from

0: wrapped up by Laurie Daly and his Blues in 37 or 39 minutes time as Murray has to lean way forward for a ball that, man, he just lost all momentum. He was on the ground, they dived on him. This time Robson gets it right to Yo, but Yo is held down. That's the last tackle. That is they've gone 12 metres there, New South Wales. Really good defensive set from Queensland. So Queensland come out. Big kick goes to Cobbo. Look at Cobbo winding up, the big man, and now he's making metres. Got away from Hudson Young. Still going, Selwyn Cobbo. What a run from Selwyn Cobbo.
1: Yeah, that's a scary start. The Queensland is dominant in defence, forcing Queensland Blues to kick deep within their own half, and Cobbo breaking the line straight away.
0: There's tackle two, and they're into New South Wales half. Now Nickara comes down this right-hand side. He's brought to ground. Queensland go on the attack again. Good defensive set. Now a good attacking set as Cotter is driven sideways. Good strong defence there by Radley. Got some help from Isaiah Yo. They're 30 metres out their centre of the field. They go left to Munster. There's Ponga. Went short now to Capewell. And Capewell's handled there by Cleary. Last tackle. 19 metres out. They come centre of the field. Munster sets it up. They're going to go back to Marky Mark. Nwonga Nitawasi goes up, brings it down and takes it comfortably. But he's brought down 2 metres out from his own goal line. Yeah. Great start for Queensland in this second half. 12-8 the scoreline, 2 minutes gone.
2: Yeah, great catch there from Marky Mark. The Queenslanders have definitely come out of the sheds at halftime. A lot more aggressive with their line speed, forcing pressure on the New South Wales side coming out of their own end. They made no metres in that last set. Now, coming up into tackle three, they just were 12 metres out from their own line.
0: Cameron Murray it is, looking to get a quick play of the ball. They do that. Now they come to Hudson Young. That's a good run from Hudson Young. That's on the back of the good play of the ball. He gets a quick play of the ball. Last tackle now. This is where the Moses kicking game comes into play. It's a high one, comes down to Cobbo, but Queensland win the battle again. Selwyn goes forward, and he goes straight at Cleary. And he went over the top of the New South Wales halfback. Another good, strong carry. Now Hammer gets involved. They have come out with some intent in this second half, have Queensland. 3 minutes down on the MEGT clock. New South Wales, 12-8 for Host Plus. That's a plus.
1: It's definitely a different intent with this Queensland side that started in the second half compared to the first. The Blues have got to weather the storm. They've got to make sure they don't let Queensland get too dominant and get points on the board.
0: Grant down a short side. There's Walker looking to find space. He went at Nickara. Nickara is dragged down. Last tackle, 30 metres out. Grant's there at dummy half. He goes to Munster. This time, the left foot of Munster hooks it back to Brian Toto. Takes it a metre out from his own goal line. Can't get away from Nickara. Good defensive work there. In fact, I think that was Bobby T. Gee's done a good job defensively. Robert Toyer.
1: Their last two kicks, Chatter, I feel like they haven't communicated. The Queenslanders haven't chased as hard. It's almost like they don't know where the kick was going.
2: Yeah, that one there, Munster going for the hook back. I'm not sure if he communicated with the right edge of Queensland.
0: Look at New South Wales are shot to pieces here.
2: Yeah, absolutely.
0: They've gone 6 metres, make it 8 metres now in 4 tackles. What is going on?
2: Or the field position, Queensland looking to ramp up off the line, force New South Wales out of their end. Last tackle, and they're what, 19 metres out from their own line.
0: This time it's going to have to be another big kick. Oh, it came off someone. It's been touched. Oh. 6 more. Brian Toto, he's got it into the backfield. Bounced away one from Munster. Goes again, Toa.
2: Wow.
0: Goes now. Young. Oh, hang on to it. Hudson plays it now. That'll be tackle one, 40 metres out. Now they come. Left-hand side. There's Moses running. He ran straight and hard, and he's brought down 20 metres out. New South Wales go.

0: time they centre field. Oh. Flat ball. Bad pass. Robson. Error Radley. Queensland off the hook.
1: Yeah, not what the New South Wales team needed after starting the first 5 minutes of this second half, defending and working the way out of their own end. They finally get a line break and some lucky field position off of Brian Toto ricochet. They get down the other end and then they just make an error here with a poor pass from Reece Robson to Victor Radley, who drops it. Now gives the Queenslanders a ball and a scrum feed 10 metres out from their own line.
0: Get up, Appy. Get up, Appy, and get me a breakfast. Make right. It two.
1: Well, he's standing up.
2: That ricochet could have been anything. I could have been charged down the other way around. So. Oh.
0: New Lucky. South Wales were under severe stress.
2: But sometimes it all takes is one little circuit break like that and the boost can get back into this game.
0: No doubt about it, but here's Queensland with some hard work to do. Working off their own line, they're 4 points down in this one. For Host Plus, that's a plus. Capewell with another good carry. He's going to be tackled 2 metres short of the 30-metre line. Felt like they left early there, New South Wales, but anyway, play on is the call. Now Queensland come now through Cotter. They go to Walker. File it out the back to Ponga. Quickly now. Extra man. Fafita comes to the sideline. He got away from one.
1: He's done well to stay in there, Fafita.
0: That was good defensive work there from Kohler, but they made 20 metres. Last tackle. Walker it is. It's going to hoist it high. Now they're coming through. Here's Toya. Toya takes it. Offloads. Platt's got a release. Does that for Munster.
1: Oh, wow.
0: Munster kicks out there. Oh, they've done it. Como gets the try. It's Queensland at their very, very best. Forget about the independent doctor. The independent arbiter says, Cameron Munster, you're a genius.
2: Munster, the impact of the little genius. He comes in the side. It's a great kick by Walker, but the chase by the hammer forces the play. He catches the ball, keeps the ball alive. I believe it was Plath, was it, that kept the ball moving as well. And once he got to Munster, he summed up the situation. He saw a four-man overlap. He knew he had to get the ball out there. Instead of passing, he kicked it.
0: Oh.
2: And Queensland, it's Cobbo, it scores a try.
0: Well, there were any number of Queensland players out there, Chad. He just got the ball there as quickly as he could.
1: Absolutely. I mean, we spoke about in the first half. No structure, no set plays, just football. This is Queensland at their absolute best. The scoring off a double kick, Selwyn Cobbo, he's been so, so impressive in both Origin games so far this season. Cameron Munster, the Queensland captain, comes back on the field after that HIA in the first half, finds the ball, sums up the situation to perfection. That kick crossfield lands in Selwyn Cobbo's lap, and the Queenslanders bounce back, 12-all, kick to come.
2: What a story Cobbo is, though, isn't he?
0: Oh, he's amazing.
2: The last 12 months he's had, and to come out in this arena and to be as dominant as he has been, you just got to... You've got to be inspired by it.
0: So Walker is going to take this kick from the far sideline. He's 4 metres in. He's taken it back 23 metres. This to put Queensland in the lead. And to be honest, they've come out here in the first 7.5 minutes of the second half and completely dominated New South Wales.
1: Absolutely, Jim. That's been the big difference between the two sides coming out at halftime. Sam Walker lines this one up.
0: So the boos ring out around the MCG. The kick is a good one. There's ice in the veins of Sammy Walker. Flags go up 14-12. That is the scoreline for Host Plus. That's a plus. Origin Live for Liquorland. Legendary. Choose to drink wise.
2: It's a complete flip of the script of the first half. The first half, Queensland on the back foot. Blues were so dominant, both in attack and defence.
0: And get Payne Haas out there. Get Payne Haas back out there.
1: Yeah, absolutely.
2: They need the middles. And that's the importance of a big body. I know we talk about it's a fast game, but in these situations, you do need a big body to start breaking through and getting some metres.
0: So kickoff for New South Wales. They've got to get themselves back into this game. Somehow or someone has got to do it. Tino goes forward, and Lucas is there to make the tackle and get some help from Yo, and they push him back. Payne Haas is up walking around. Capewell swarmed upon by Blues defenders. He's been excellent again. The left edge ball. Hang on. Ball came loose there. Now there's arms in the air everywhere from the Queenslanders. Not sure what happened in that one. But play on is the call. They go long now to Cotter. Cotter's going to be dragged to ground. He's 3 metres short of the 30-metre line. Grant goes back centre of the field. Here's Plath. Got out of one tackle. And he's dragged to ground. Last tackle. So they're 35 metres out from their own goal line. They come to Walker on the right side. Kicks. This one will go straight down the throat.

0: Going to be tackled 25 metres out from his own goal line. What can New South Wales do this set? They go to To'o out on this left-hand side, and he makes a good 8 or 9 metres.
1: A very underrated player, Max Platt. The energy, he does everything out, 100 miles an hour. He lifts the energy of the people around him. He's been a great contribution to this team.
2: Payne Haas back on the field for the Blues.
0: First carry now for Big Payne, and he's bullocking his way forward. He's going to be brought down just short of the halfway line. He gets the play of the ball. They'll go right-hand side. Tedesco wants to get up and running. He had Bradley there. Pop that out the back now to Robson. Now they want to keep going because here's Staggs. Staggs into space again. He's got Nwonga Nitawasi on the outside. Doesn't pass it, but now they're only 27 metres out. It's the last tackle. Comes to Cleary. Cleary's going to run. Now he's kicking. Is it over the top of Ponga? No, it's not the best kick. He got away from one. Got away from a second Ponga. And he's going to be tackled 15 metres out from his own goal line. Arms in the air again from Munster. 12-14 the scoreline. That's in favour of Queensland. 10 minutes gone in this second half on the MEGT clock. Build a winning team with MEGT.
2: Yeah, just needed a bit more hot on that kick there from Nathan Cleary. Had James Tedesco coming through the middle of the field. Didn't get a chance to compete on it. Now Queensland made some relatively easy metres out of their own end. Callum Ponga playing the ball 45 metres out.
0: Comes right side. That's again come off a New South Wales player. And that's going to be 6 more. Walker got the ball back. He kicked it. Got the ball back immediately. I think it came off Kohler. And so that's going to be 6 more. So Queensland, they're making it happen for them as Collins goes charging forward. He went over the top of Moses. Here come Queensland, full of running. Walker goes to Munster. Munster stancing around and can't get away from the defensive work there of Payne Haas. Got some help from Cameron Murray. Grant out of dummy half, goes left-hand side. Walker went out the back now to Ponga. Here's Hammer. Hammer pushed away from one, pushed away from another as Staggs came again to make the tackle with Lucas. Last tackle, they're 15 metres out. They rolled up field pretty comfortably. Walker throws now to Munster. Munster ticks across, comes to To'o. Ball goes backwards. To'o. Oh, they're going to call it knock on.
3: First one off Brian.
0: Said Ashley Klein. So let's have a look at it. More defence from New South Wales. No challenge here, boys. Have a look at the Harvey Norman replay.
2: Yeah, my first initial thoughts were knock on Brian To'o. Cameron Munster going to the air again. They've been successful so far in this game, giving Jojo Fifita out there on the right wing a chance. Brian To'o goes up for it. Can't come down. Is now Queensland again. More field position attacking the New South Wales try line.
0: Expert comments, Chad Townsend, Tim Manor for Power Bay, quality solar solutions. Getting nervous, boys.
1: I feel like whenever...
0: Here we go, Queensland, left-hand side. They go, Ponga, superb, releases, Tomo, tie! It's touch football, literally. A play straight out of the touch football textbook. Kalen Ponga heavily involved, Sam Walker at his best, and Selwyn Cobbo is the beneficiary. Second try for him, third try for Queensland, and New South Wales are asleep and they're still in the sheds.
1: On the back of repeat sets, another error, Brian To'o, the Queensland has come with a set play. They're so well coached from Billy Slater. It's around the ball, it's beautiful.
2: It's the speed of Kalen Ponga, wow.
1: It is a beautiful setup try, and you practice him at training. And if you had to pull it off in this big arena, Billy Slater would be pretty tough with that.
2: Look at that pass from Sam Walker. No look out the back to Kalen Ponga. The speed of the Newcastle fullback gets on the outside of Staggs.

0: Absolutely brilliant play and executed to perfection. Kalyn Ponga, we're having a look at the Harvey Norman replay. Pumped like you wouldn't believe it.
1: He's a class
0: act. So, I'll tell you what, if you're Queensland, you got your game on. Billy talks about getting your game on. They got their game on.
2: Well, they came out of the sheds, Jim. You said it.
1: I don't know what he said at half time, but they definitely came out with a different attitude.

0: has gone bang, bang, scored a couple of tries. And tell you what, he's deserved a couple of tries. 18-12, the scoreline. That's for Host Plus. That's a plus. Overtures for Origin here in Melbourne.
1: Now does the uppy situation become more realistic? Do you need to take
2: Strange.
1: Points? Oh, Strange, yep.
2: Strange. We need Strange on the field.
1: Ready
2: for New South Wales. I think Strange comes on somewhere, roaming around the middle of the field, getting running the football, breaking tackles. Big kick for Sam Walker here, Jim.
0: There's only 26 minutes left. Laurie said he'd get 30 minutes. Here's Walker. Follow it. It's massive. What are the sideline officials do? The crowd will tell us.
2: Oh, wow. What a kick. Sam Walker.
0: Sammy Walker's doubled down again. He's got it. 20-12, the scoreline for Host Plus.
2: Wow. In just his second Origin game, a lot of questions around Sam Walker. Is he ready for Origin? Absolutely he is. The Queensland halfback. A huge kick to put the Queenslanders in front by 8.
0: Who's running hot for Ream, Tim? Australia's favourite. That is Steady, Hot and Strong.
1: Well, Munster, Ponga and Cobbo, the three of them, they've just been on fire. Actually, there's been a lot of Queenslanders coming out in the second half, but let's just say Cobbo.
0: So 12-8, the halftime scoreline. Two converted tries for Queensland in the space of 13 and a half minutes. They're nearly going point a minute in this second half, Queensland. And they had a big play go against them with the charge down. So he's caught it. New South Wales got to get themselves back into this game. We've seen that over the years also. Who's up?
2: Adam Fanua-Blake up with the card on the sideline, Jim.
3: Damn it.
0: There's Happy Coruscant getting something on the hamstrings.
1: Looking forward to our Maccas, mate.
0: The left-hand side, they go through Plath. Drag down. 27 out from his own goal line. They come now to Nicara. He's been strong tonight. Lots of carries for Britain. That's the last tackle. They'll come right side. Walker kicking. Now Flegler just pushing, getting in the way. I think it was Hudson Young, was it? Yeah, Tedesco's taken it. Now that's that wall of Maroon that's in front of him. And he's going to be tackled 22 metres out from his own goal line. They need a spark here in New South Wales. To'o takes a carry. That's going to surprise no one.
2: So Cam Murray off the field and Adam Fanua-Blake on for his first minutes in Origin 2.
0: So Robson gets the dummy half. Fanua-Blake on the right side. They'll go to him now. Here he is and he's punching forward. It's a good carry. Sort of broke the tackle. Quick play of the ball. So that's nice. Good involvement first up from AFB. Last tackle now. That's Hudson Young playing it pretty much right in the middle of the halfway line. They go right side. Now it's Moses. Goes high. Crunched in the tackle, it must be said. Here we go now with Cobbo. That will be play on. I think it was Flegler that made the tackle. So here comes Queensland off their own end. Hammerso looked to throw it. He pushed away from one. He must be so strong, Hammer.
2: He is so strong, Jim. So strong.
0: Here's Fifita. He's getting involved and doing some work. Grant looks left, goes left. Got Munster there. Now it's Flegler goes forward again. And he's held up in the tackle. They can't bring him to ground. That's Radley involved in it. Lucas there as well. They'll go that same way. Look at Grant. Grant's gone straight through. Now Ponga's alongside him. Tipped it off to Ponga. Great footwork, Kalen. Dragged down about 10 metres out. Brilliant break, Harry Grant. So Queensland go on the attack again. It's the last tackle. They throw long to Munster. Kicks again to To'o. They go up. Jojo is a man who's on the right wing for Queensland and he's got a try. It's all Queensland. New South Wales have fallen asleep in Melbourne. Victoria's lovely. But don't get sleepy, New South Wales.
1: The little wizard's at it again. He's had a sneaky hand in so many of the tries in the lead up to it. This time it's Harry Grant down the left-hand side of the field, gets straight through with a clean break, feeds the ball to Caleb Ponga. Great work by Tedesco to contain him. Then they shoot it out to the right-hand side of the field. A kick, and Fifita, he gives himself time to get on the outside, sets, jumps back in on the inside of To'o, and the Queenslanders are asserting their dominance in this game.
2: Yeah, wow, what a kick here from Cameron Munster. The Queensland captain certainly turned up in the big moments in the second half. The first kick was a special one, but this one was even better. Jojo Fifita, take a bow, getting upstairs, taking an absolute specky here at the G. over the top of Brian To'o, having a look at it again on the Harvey Norman replay. Fifita, great technique, gets up there.
0: Oh, wow.

0: takes a clean catch and then slams it down. Queensland up 24 points to 12, 22 minutes to go in the second half.
1: That is brilliant from everyone. Yeah. Harry Grant, Kalen Ponga, Sam Walker knew he had to get it to Cam Munster. He then got it and he thought, you know what? I've isolated you, Brian To'o.
0: Yeah.
1: And I'm going to get JoJo Fifita up above you.
0: Absolutely. That's the thing, Jim. Isolation, one-on-one, no escort available. A genuine one-on-one between Fifita and Brian To'o, who usually
2: what have we got?
0: Holds himself pretty well for being such a small winger.
1: What are we looking at here, boys? We've got an incident happening. Is it Amoso Tabuai-Fido? Victor Radley's come off the field. So Sam Walker's about to take the conversion, and he's pretty much on the other side of the field to where he was previously. We're right behind him. He's 3 metres in from the near touchline. He's taken it back 23 metres.
2: Big kick. They've all been big kicks. The base is a big one.
1: 24-12, the scoreline. 22 minutes remaining. Sam Walker, you are amazing. He's got it again. So now it puts it out three scores. 26-12. That is the scoreline for Host Plus. 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
0: Loz needs to go to the bench now, I think, Timmy Manor, somewhere to bring on someone to bring on a spark to Ethan? Try and find some points.
2: Ethan.
0: Is it Ethan? Ethan Strange was so good in game one.
2: Where does he go?
1: Who can get out there and play? Bring some energy to this New South Wales side. 22 minutes remaining for MEGT. 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
2: Yep. Right, Yo back on the field, on for Barnett.
1: Oh, as the Collins with an error. Collins with an error of the kickoff. That's the second one tonight from a Queensland front rower.
0: Yeah, wow. This is a gift for New South Wales.
1: Here
0: a challenge from Afri.
2: Front row challenge.
3: We have
2: a
3: tackle so far, Bucky. Yeah, the captain's challenge from Queensland is the decision of a loose carry. They believe the ball's stripped.
0: Okay. Text here from Braden. Boys, what an absolute great try. That last one to JoJo Fifita. Now we're just looking at the Harvey Norman replay. Lindsay Collins carrying it back off the kickoff. And
4: cleared any contact. Hudson Young can't get his right arm out because of Reece Robson's presence. So we're playing on to see how the ball comes out now.
0: Is there a hint of shoulder charge there from Reece Robson?
1: From Hudson Young.
2: Cleared
0: contact. So.
1: Or you'll hear. There's a hint of shoulder charge from both Reece Robson and Hudson Young. Here we go. We're waiting on Ashley.
4: Hudson Young was just looking to make a tackle. He just gets bumped off. It's a loose carry from Lindsay Collins. Charge is unsuccessful.
1: There you go, Chris.
2: He had Hudson Young. He knew what he was doing, but well played.
0: Yeah, well, the Queenslanders played. Aren't too happy with that. Munster. Ruben Cotter in there having words. A big collision there off the kickoff. Hudson Young, Reece Robson in, Lindsay Collins now. The New South Wales, they'll get a scrum feed, 10 out, centre of the field.
1: They've got to strike back now. They've got to find an energy. 26-12 the score, like plenty of time. Lots of time left on the clock. Here they go, right side. Oh, turned upside down. Play on was the call from Ashley Klein. That was Katoni Staggs. Plays it 10 metres out. Now they come. Fenua Blake goes charging into them. He's going to be stopped. Now he's 7 metres out, but they're centre field. They're lined up to this left-hand side. They come now to Yo, and Yo straightens up. Just a simple carry, turns, thinks about an offload. By the time they bring him to ground, he's only 3 metres out. Oh, hang on, penalty. There you go, head and forearm. Penalty for New South Wales. You heard Ashley Klein there. That was against Lindsay Collins. So what do New South Wales do here? Tap and go. Payne Haas it is that goes forward, and he stopped 8 metres out. So New South Wales set up right and left. They come back to the left-hand side. They go to Cleary. Floats it out the back. Now Moses. Here's Kohler. They're trying to get... He's never been more than two-on-two. Tolatau Kohler and Brian To'o. Now Cleary goes back centre of the field. And for Noah Blake it is that straightens the attack up. He's brought to ground 9 metres out. Haven't threatened them yet. They go left side. Look to kick. Don't kick. Pass to Young. Young cut down immediately. Now they come back centre of the field. Robson goes now out the back. This is better. Tedesco floats long. Staggs is there. Now Nwonga Nitawasi. Pass was behind him.
0: Oh, he got
1: but
0: there.
1: Somehow Marky Mark found it. He stopped. He started. He went again. He went back to get the ball. All this magic show is going.

0: Queensland defenders, and Marky Mark gets the try. Oh, he's been absolutely brilliant tonight, and he's done it when New South Wales needed it most. Queensland 26, New South Wales 16.
1: Don't go, Mark, don't go. What a emergence we have of this in this arena. Mark, with such little room to move, he creates some magic. Stags hit the ball to him. Combo had him, but just got on the back foot, got wrong-footed, and Marky Mark is in again.
2: Wow, just having a look again at the Harvey Norman replay. You can watch this on repeat. Marky Mark, the finish, the catch, the stop and start, then the stop and start again. He absolutely bamboozles Selwyn Cobbo, reaches out, puts the ball down, and scores.
3: Oh, hey, Cameron Munster has run out to Ash Klein. He's saying, have a look at Katoni Staggs hold the leg of, you watch this on Selwyn Cobbo, have a look. You can't see it on that Harvey Norman replay. Flip it around. Munster went running out. It's the first thing I was looking at. Katoni Staggs held the leg. Try confirm. Here's a controversial moment. Now Cleary, can he do a walker? He's less than a metre in from the far touchline. He's taken it back 21 metres.
2: Wow.
3: Nathan, you've done it. 26-18, the scoreline. They said, but what if there's a controversial moment? Only counted 7 thus far, and there'll be 8 more.
2: Well, the Queenslanders, I mean, they got what they deserved there. That error from Lindsay Collins off the kickoff. Gifted New South Wales, great field position, and they make the most. They make the Queenslanders pay and bounce back. 26 points to 18. Queensland leading as we head into the final 20 minutes, the championship rounds of Game 2 of State of Origin at the MCG.
3: So we've still got 3 players that haven't been on the field for New South Wales, and we don't know what Queensland's going to do with Reece Walsh.
2: Reece Walsh doesn't get on.
3: So I agree with you, Chad, on the score of probability, 26-18.
1: Whoever scores next will depend on who Queensland is.
3: 19 minutes. Yeah, that's not a bad call. 19 minutes remaining on the MEGT clock. Build a winning team with MEGT. You got some stats there for us, Chad?
2: Just getting
3: we'll do
2: out
3: that
2: there,
3: for Australian
2: Jim.
3: made right here.
2: Yeah, Tedesco 129, Nwanga Niitawase 145, and Brian To'o 120 for the New South Wales team. And then the Queenslanders 146 for Jojo Fifita, 168 for Selwyn Cobber. So the outside backs getting to work here in game 2.
3: So New South Wales marching it upfield was an offload from Tedesco. Now he goes back the other way. Kick early there from Cleary. It's a short one. It's not a good one. It brings Ponga forward, and Ponga is full of running. Once again, he's underscored how dangerous he is at the back tonight. Had a hand in a number of major moments. There's Cobbo. Speaking of, 2 tries for him. Look at that quick play of the ball, and away he goes. So for Fifita it is that starts taking the ball forward again. He had his moment here. 26-18, the scoreline. That's for host plus, that's a plus. Here goes Munster. Tries to push away from the defence of Hudson Young. Can't do it. But they're only 40 metres out now, Queensland. Long left-hand side, Walker. Batted on quickly.
2: Oh, my goodness.
3: Now Pong is down. Now Staggs, they're still fighting. Kick inside. Picked up by Hammer. Hammerso gets a try. Fins up. Queensland. Now we've got a situation in the backfield here. Katoni Staggs is on his own. Payne Haas goes running to the aid of his Blues teammate. He's surrounded by 6 Maroons. Has the try been... Let's stay with Ashley Klein, because this is another... I told you, there's 8 more.
2: Katoni Staggs has absolutely levelled Kalen Ponga after he's passed that ball.
4: I'm going to go and award the try.
3: So Ashley Klein goes back to award the try.
1: If you judge the last game, you only imagine he's going to be getting at least 10 to be a minimum.
3: So is he hit high, Harvey Norman replay, Tim?
1: And it's on Ponga as well.
3: I think he's hit high.
1: Yeah, it's shoulder to the head. It's shoulder to the head. It's. I think he might be gone for the game.
2: You just can't come out of the line and put a big hit on anymore, Tim.
3: Well, you can't come out of the line and hit him
2: and be aggressive. Yeah, but it's just there's too much room for error in the modern game with guys hitting high.
3: So he batted it on. Hammerso released to Selwyn Cobbo. Selwyn Cobbo put a kick in and bounced up perfectly for Hammer.
1: But he put in a great kick in.
3: Selwyn Cobbo's having the game of his life.
2: Reece Walsh just taking his bib off.
3: Right. So this is how Reece Walsh gets into the game.

0: We'll have to wait and see. Ashley Klein's got his hands full here. He has to deal with that moment. It is a try. It is confirmed as a try.
1: If they're down a man, putting on Reece Walsh is dangerous for the Blues. Very dangerous.
0: Hamiso Tabuai-Fido has scored his 13th try in his 12th game.
2: I'm going to go before the kick. Katani!
0: So here comes Katani Staggs. Try confirmed. Scoreline 30-18 in favour of Queensland. 16 minutes remaining on the MEG 2 clock. Hang on.
2: Elevated risk of injury. High contact. He's on report and you're in the bin for 10 minutes.
0: 10 minutes in the bin. Are we happy with that, experts?
1: Yeah, I'd rather that than this send-off. I don't get to the stage where we're just sending off people willy-nilly.
0: Power Bay experts, quality solar solutions, Chad.
3: I mean, if you're comparing apples with apples, compare that incident in game one where Caleb Ponga was sent off the field. I think Tony Staggs can count his lucky stars that he's only getting 10 in the bin.
0: The only thing about the Ponga one was that it was shoulder charge because he had the arm cocked. This was a genuine attempt at a tackle. It went wrong. Don't get me wrong on that one. It went wrong.
1: If Ponga comes off injured, do you think it changes the call then?
3: Reece Walsh has put his bib back on, boys.
0: Yeah, well, Caelan Ponga stayed on the field. Caelan said, I'm not going anywhere. Here's the Harvey Norman replay again. Yeah, it's not the cock shoulder. I think that's the difference. Anyway, guess what? We've got 3 hours tomorrow to talk about it, Chad.
3: Yeah, looking forward to it, Jim.
0: Can't wait for that.
3: But the thing is, I said it before, there's more harm than good sometimes these days when you shoot out of the line and try and make a big hit.
0: All right, so how many big kicks has he had tonight? Here's a fifth one for Sammy Walker. It's almost the same spot. It's easy compared to them. He's 7 metres in. Here he is, Sammy Walker. Of course the flags go up. 32-18, the scoreline, and New South Wales one short.
1: Oh, Ethan Strange.
0: 32-18, that's for host plus, that's a plus. So Ethan Strange coming on with 16 minutes remaining.
3: Yep, about time.
1: Where's he going on? Who's he coming on for?
3: Adam Fanua-Blake coming from the field. Only a short stint in tonight's game. You think, here we go, Ethan Strange onto the field. He'll go into that lock forward roaming position in the middle third. Look for him to get his hands on the ball and try and make the most and bring a spark into this final 16 minutes in the match.
0: So where's he on? Is Isaiah Yeo in the front row? Oh, there's a kickoff from James Tedesco. That's just not going to go 10 metres. It might go 3 metres, make it 2, probably 1. So there we go.
3: Yeah, play the ball here. It's just one of those things there where you don't make the 10 metres where it just can suck a bit of the life out of the air. The New South Wales team looking to go short off the kickoff.
0: Chad, sucked the life out of them. There was no life in them when they came back for the second half.
3: Yeah, absolutely.
1: It's been all Queensland in the second half.
0: You know what? The first half was better for New South Wales. It's just their second half. Yeah. It's getting their whole game sorted.
1: Half one in game two, half two in game one.
0: Don't worry, it'll all come together at Suncorp Stadium in 3 weeks' time, I'm sure of it. All right, here we go. Queensland goes through Ponga. He's still out there. Turned it back inside to Nicara. They've had many heroes tonight, the Queenslanders. Don't worry, 15 minutes remaining on the MEGT clock. 32-18 the scoreline. Now they go to Munster. He's been superb tonight. Back inside to Cotter. Brought down 31 metres out. Grant dummy. Oh, he went straight through. Offloaded now. This is ridiculous. Lindsay Collins strides away. And he strides away with game two of this Origin series. He's mobbed by his Queensland teammates. And Harry Grant once again has underscored what a superstar he is of this game of rugby league.
3: This is Harry Grant, the Melbourne captain at his absolute best. Gets the dummy half, tells a lie, throws a big dummy. And on the Harvey Norman replay, gets straight through the New South Wales defence. And who does he find? He finds a big front rower pushing up. Lindsay Collins draws a pass. James Tedesco at the back. Collins scores next to the post. Sticks his tongue out. The Queenslanders put an exclamation mark on this performance down here in Melbourne for game two.
1: That's poor defence by Nathan Cleary. He came out of marker way too hard. Harry Grant saw the speed came out. Took advantage of that. Went just through the dummy. Went on the inside of him. And Collins, it's the speed the big fella had, and this is one of the great sights in rugby league, front rollers scoring tries, but especially on this occasion, Lindsay Collins starting to really rub salt in the wound of the Blues.
0: Well, it's a record crowd here at the MCG, 91.

0: 8,671. That's the biggest crowd ever to watch an Origin match at the MCG. So well done to everyone involved with that. But that is really poor defence from Nathan Cleary. You got it 100% right, Timmy. And that's why you're an expert for Power Bay, Quality Solar Solutions.
1: They've all stood up. The Queenslanders, all their senior players, their key players have all stood up tonight.
0: Origin live for Liquorland. Legendary. Choose to drink wise. Sam Walker. Oh, now Sam's got an issue with his hamstring. So he's just getting a bit of... What's he getting water, a bit of water it. On that?
1: It must have some sticky stuff on it.
0: Okay. Sticky stuff on the left hamstring. All right. There's the front-on shot. The Harvey Norman replay of Lindsay Collins. Have a look at him, the big fella. So tell me cool. You didn't like that.
1: He's had some big moments in Origin, hasn't he?
0: Huge.
2: Sammy Walker.
1: No, Lindsay Collins.
2: Lindsay Collins, absolutely. His kick pressure's been phenomenal. Some of his carries have been great. He's
1: kicked. Out-jumped Teddy.
2: Yeah.
0: Walker. Here's Walker, right in front, 12 metres back, no problem. Kicks the goal. No one's surprised at that. 38-18. That's the scoreline now. 38-18 for Host Plus. That's a plus. Remember, at halftime, it was 12-8. So the second half, 30 points to 6. Don't get me singing Johnny Denver. You can jam that, whoever's playing
2: this
0: it.
2: This is a trap.
0: Who's been the player of the game so far? Big Tim from Metabo Tools. Built tough for Aussie traders.
1: Denver. Actually, I'm going to say Harry Grant. Harry Grant, he's been great. Oh, this time he gets a kick right. How they go?
0: Short kickoff comes off the hand of a Queenslander. Goes back for them. Picked off there by Kalen Ponga. Remember, New South Wales playing with one short. Katani Stags in the sin bin. For a high shot on Kalen Ponga. So Queensland have it. They come now. This is Flegler. Got away from one. Can't get away from the next defensive work. That was Young. Yo there as well. Here's Max Platt. Doesn't he look at home at Origin?
1: I like him.
0: Just short of the halfway line. Grant out of dummy half. Goes right. Walker dummied and nearly went himself. Tried to slip that one past Moses. They got one-on-one. They're trying to get a strip here. Reece Robson it was who didn't get it. He got pushed by his teammate. That's the Roosters teammate. That was Walker. So yeah. Now we've got another push and shove.
2: Between Roosters teammates, Sam Walker taking exception to the one-on-one rake attempt by Reece Robson. Pushes him in the back and Robson gets up, pushes him back. No love lost there. And Munster just telling his teammates to settle down as he finds touch 30 metres out.
0: That'll do, mate. Cam Munster telling everyone to calm down.
2: He needs to tell himself to settle down.
0: Oh, they've been superb tonight, especially this second half. It must be said. So now that we have the replacements coming on, quick changes from Billy Slater. Tino and Trent Loero coming on. And the players from the field, it's Collins and Flegler. They've done an outstanding job. 11 and a half minutes remaining on the MEGT clock. 38-18 the scoreline. Queensland on the attack again. They go through Walker. Ponga tipped it out now. Toya stepped hard off the right. Brought down. Good defence there by Kohler. Looking for the quick play. The ball got that. Fifita throws long into Walker. Goes now to Grant. Grant went to Loero. That meant Munster was there. He floated it over the top. This man, Cobbo, been dangerous all night. Goes back the other way. Finds Grant. Grant throws long. They're stretching them everywhere. Now Plasko forward. He beat a tackle. Still going, Plath. Now he's flung the ground. He's 13 metres out. New South Wales under pressure again. Grant went right. Back to the left-hand side. Munster looking for Loero. Goes for Walker. There's the little kick again. There's the little kick. Tedesco just got there. And they pushed him into the in-goal area. It's going to be a dropout.
2: Yeah, Sam Walker, another fantastic kick here. This time off the left foot. His short kicking game is elite at NRL level, transferred over into the Origin Arena. You think the New South Wales team with 10 minutes to go will go short here through Nathan Cleary.
0: So it is a short one to the right-hand side. Where's Nwonga Nitawasi? Cobbo flies high, comes down with it. 38-18 the scoreline for Host Plus. That's a plus. 10 and a half minutes remaining. MEGT clock. There's Tino. Tino brought to ground three defenders. 8 metres out. Line to the right-hand side. Queensland go down a short side. There's Cotter back to Grant. Grant then turns, gives it to Tino. Tino starts to muscle his way towards the line before he's flung to ground by Robson. Could show a strength there from the New South Wales hooker. Grant goes right side. Comes now to Ponga. Dummy still going. Ponga dancing. Brought to ground. 3 metres out. a danger every time he touches the ball. Grant throws long to Walker. Walker

0: He's got Munster. Oh, play got in front of him. He had to stop there, Cameron. Last tackle, 10 metres out centre field. Walker's on the left. Grant looked right, and he came back to the right. Here it is, Loero looking to offload. Ball on the ground, fallen on by New South Wales. Oh, six more. Dear. Harry Grant's got it somehow. Picked it up, and they're 2 metres out. That'll be a set restart. That took forever. They fling it out now. Walker, ooh, Toya got in front of him. Yeah. That is a set restart.
1: Just overrunning there, Rob Toya.
0: He was into space too, wasn't he, Chad?
2: Yeah, the lungs of the Blues defence would be killing him at the moment.
0: Under all sorts of physical pressure, Timmy. Now Plath charges at them. And there's Yo having to hold him up. Got some help from Robson. They want to go left-hand side. Do they go left? They do. Throws long to Munster. Can he kick it again? He thought about it. Then he comes back the other way and he's dancing there trying to get away from people. Can't get away from the defence there of Robson. They eventually drag him to ground. Quick play of the ball. Look at Grant. Yeah, he was offside. In fact, they'll go back. They're going to say, no, they're going to say play it on the spot. Here they go now. Plath charges forward just short of the line. Flat ball from Grant. Here they go a metre out. They throw to the left-hand side. Ponga bats it on. Oh, Cobbo. Cobbo goes again. Got a third. Selwyn Cobbo take a bow.
2: I think he dropped it.
0: 1, 2, 3 tries for Queensland tonight in a shellacking of New South Wales at the MCG.
1: Yeah, I think he bounced it here, Timmy Manor. Cobbo potentially looking to go in for his third here as we look at the Harvey Norman replay. Does he get it down?
2: Joking.
0: Have a look at the left leg.
2: Legs are right, but does it slip out of his hands?
1: I think it's a try, boys. I think his left leg just stays in. There's a frame there where his leg's in. The ball's on the ground.
2: It looks like a try. I'm sorry, I didn't mean to rob you of that highlight. That was a great goal.
0: How many wingers have got man of the match in an Origin game? Here's Cobbo. Have a look at the...
3: So you can see on this angle that Selwyn's feet are in. We just need another replay for the grounding.
1: Well, we're going to go frame by frame again, are we, Jim?
0: We love a frame by frame, Chad, on the Harvey Norman replay. So foot down, but not out.
1: Have you still got hold of that?
3: You see on this angle that Selwyn controls the ball to the ground with downward pressure. We have a decision.
0: He's got strapping on two fingers. They're not separated. Yeah. So the two fingers stay together, but they separate the other two. Yeah. It's a try.
1: Well, there we go. Selwyn Cobbo.
0: He's a marvel. Selwyn Cobbo gets his third try tonight, and it's 42-18. And to be honest, boys, I know it's the neutral call, and as painful as it is, they thoroughly deserve this.
1: Absolutely, Jim. Absolutely. The Queenslanders came out in the second half. They built their game on hard work and line speed, put the New South Wales into the deep end, forcing them to come out of their own ends. And they scored tries early in that second half to Selwyn Cobbo and Fifita. They made the most of their field position and now they've just run away with it.
2: Oh dear, oh dear. The Blues so good in that first half. But you're right, boys. The second half, the Queenslanders came out with this intent with the way they played. The Blues couldn't get out of their own 20-metre line.
0: July 8th, boys. Suncorp Stadium.
1: Kulikefu Finafuiaki onto the field to make his Origin debut as well, boys. Fantastic moment for young Cooley.
0: Hasn't he been outstanding?
1: Outstanding for the Dolphins this year. He'll play a lot of Origin. And Sam Walker looking to continue his great kicking from the sideline. 6 for 6 so far tonight.
0: So here's Walker, 30 centimetres in. He's hit everything else well. Wow. Why wouldn't he hit it well? He's done it again. Remember when Semi couldn't kick him from the sideline? He was like the under-12s, but he was playing in the NRL.
2: Yeah.
0: There's none of that tonight.
2: It's a really impressive performance. And Billy Slater, he's such a class act. I've got so much admiration for him as a coach. Didn't like playing against him, but as a coach, you just watch the way he goes about his business. The Queenslanders, they're making a real statement. I've been in the position before, Jimmy, where you've been behind the try line, and you look at the scoreboard and say, don't let him get to 30, and don't get him letting him get to 40. Yeah, they look down the barrel. Don't even get to 50. They're one try away.
0: Now you're starting to distress me. All right. Origin Live for Liquorland. Legendary. Choose to drink wise. Keep the text coming in. 0457 736 736. Loero takes a shonky looking kickoff. They go forward. So now we start saying, well, who's the momentum with for the next game, Tim?
2: You've got to say Queensland.
0: It's all Queensland.
2: You've got to say Queensland. And... you know, you can almost look back at game one and realise that, you know, if Ponga doesn't go off, what is that game look like? They're up 20-0. Do they go on with it?

0: Rain is Plath. I don't even prepare to answer that right now, Tim. I'm sorry. It's just a bit emotional for everyone. Now they go left-hand side. Munster. There's another good, strong carry.
1: They've certainly got 12 men on the field.
0: Yeah, that was Nicara. He's gone to the other side of the field, Nicara. So a high kick from Walker, coming down for Nwangani Tawase. Takes it. Yeah, that. Katoni Staggs is still down here on the sideline. New South Wales has still got 12.
1: I'll tell you what happens when Latrell is healthy or if Crichton's healthy, and where do you fit everyone in?
0: Tom Trbojevic is playing this weekend.
1: There we go. Look, as Mark for mine, Marky Mark deserves a spot game three.
0: No doubt. Does Katoni Staggs?
1: No, not in my mind, no.
0: Yeah. So here we go, left-hand side. They go to Hudson Young. He went over the top of Harry Grant. But it's all for naught at the moment, as they say in England. 6 minutes remaining on the MEGT clock. New South Wales rolling it out of their own end. There's Yo. So last tackle. They're playing it 12 metres short of the halfway line. They go right side. There's Cleary looking to get a 40-20. He drilled it in low. Ponga was awake to that. He's been superb tonight, Kalen Ponga. Absolutely superb. Tim, a danger every time he's touched the ball.
1: Their whole spine's been amazing.
0: All right, who's been your Macca's frylight so far for Macca's? Never miss a moment of the footy with McDelivery.
1: Oh, let's go to Cobbo. Is it the hat-trick he got?
0: Yeah.
1: Let's give it to him.
0: Yeah, I think you're right. There's Finney Fuiaki, good strong carry. Made his 10 metres, tackled by Strange.
1: And a trice over there as well. He scored three, saved one on Marky Mark as well.
0: Yes. Toyer it was with a carry. He's been exceptional tonight, Bob Toyer, especially without the footy. Now Munster, back to his scheming best. He goes forward. Crowd liked that one. Nearly made a half break. Here's Walker, last tackle. Going to put it high into the corner. Tedesco under pressure. Max Plath is there, but Tedesco flies high. But guess what? He's 2 metres out from his own goal line. So there's 4.5 minutes remaining on the MEGT clock. Queensland 44, New South Wales 18. Origin live for Liquorland.
1: Mitch Barnett comes on the field, and now they have 13 again to the relief of the Blues. But the fatigue from the last 10 minutes is going to have an effect in this last 4.5 minutes. Can they hold on and not allow Queensland to score again?
0: Stats here for Australian Made. Remember, Made to support Australians right here. 57% possession in the game overall for Queensland. So now, that's a bad pass out of dummy half to Robson. Went to Yo. Yo's exhausted. He just stopped it with his feet and then fell on it. Now it's the last tackle. Comes to Cleary. He's putting up midfield spirals. See if they can get something out of that. Barnett's there. Nearly comes off Barnett. That's going to be still the last. That's touched by Ponga. Here's Strange with it. So now Ethan Strange is going to step out of tackles. Releases now to Tedesco. He wants to offload. Did that to Barnett. Barnett's trying to do it all his own. Now he offloads. Back in the middle. Came now to Lucas. I'd love to get the numbers on Lucas. Feels like he's been quiet, Tim.
1: Yeah, I haven't noticed him too much tonight.
0: Tedesco out of dummy half. Then he released. Oh, he nearly got the player through the middle there. That was good play from Teddy. And it was Robson that was charging onto it. Six more is the call. Here's Murray back onto the field. He's going to be dragged to ground. They're only 3 metres out. New South Wales looking to score. They went short now to Yo, spinning. Short of the line. Brought down. Slow play the ball. They get up and play it now. Here's Hudson Young. Short of the line. He had the ball out in two hands, willing himself to break the tackle. Couldn't do it. They go now to Murray. Barnett just strolls over. It's too much for Queensland. Relentless attack from New South Wales. But what does it mean? Queensland 44, New South Wales 22. This is just papering over the cracks. 2.5 minutes remaining.
1: Yeah, and another front row drive. Barnett just got in, back in the field of play, back on the field, and he's scoring under the post. But yeah, the Blues, they're going to leave tonight, and not. I don't even know where they go from here, Jimmy. Like, it's Queensland have been so dominant in that second half. They had only scored 8 points in the first half.
0: Yeah,
1: they've now scored 36 in the second half. 36 points and a half of footy. Well, at state of origin level,
0: Queensland's been 38 out of 41. They've been near perfect. Stats for Australian made right here. But you know what? That's what Queensland do in big games. You have to prepare for that.

0: just felt like New South Wales missed it again. They got away to the start this time. New South Wales doesn't understand state of origin. I am embarrassed, says Brett from Blacktown.
1: Oh, you talk for a sec. So he's up, mate.
0: I'm getting a bit emotional, Tim. Anyway, neutral call here on SEN. Hope you're enjoying it. Keep the text messages coming.
1: I hope you guys appreciate the restraint we threw the show today. I've complimented Queensland more than enough.
2: That's great.
0: All right. Kick off. Taken by To'o. Was a deep one. Goes to Barnett. Brought to ground. So we go to Suncorp, Tim. July 8th. We'll be looking forward to that.
1: It will be a good game, that one, I'll tell you what.
0: Murray goes to the line and he's going to be dragged down.
1: It was only 2 years ago we went down there and won it, Jimmy.
0: That's exactly right. That's exactly. Oh, Stags got the low ball. Now he won't pass it to Marky Mark. Now he casts us back inside to Lucas. So you just wonder what changes New South Wales. Oh, Cleary's knocked it on. Cleary's knocked it on. It was a pass that was a little bit out in front of him, but he should have taken it. Cleary's knocked it on, and there go any chance for New South Wales to get a late try.
1: Yeah,
0: it's just all Queensland, Timmy.
1: The pass was in front of him. It was actually in the bed basket.
0: Really?
1: Yeah.
0: I was cutting him slack, Tim.
1: Yeah, you're a good man. Again, look at the coaching box and Billy Slater just look very much in control. Laurie, you'd have to ask yourself some questions. Where do you from here?
0: Well, it's all Billy Slater at the moment, isn't it?
1: 1.5. This could be the last set of the game for Queensland. It's, what do they have up their sleeve? Do they just wind the clock down or they try to crack the 50?
0: 50 feels psychological, right?
1: It does.
0: It feels like it's... I mean, it's a drubbing, whichever way you look at it. But it feels psychological. Now they come. Ball on the inside to Loero. Lots of text messages coming in. Take them. We'll take them all. We'll take them all in the post-game show. Left-hand side. They go to Walker. Walker's been superb. Now Munster. Munster's just out there playing games. He's just mucking around with this New South Wales defence. This time it's Murray. Now Cameron Munster has a conversation with Ash Klein while he waits to play the ball. Then he does play the ball.
1: Is Mitch Moses on the bench?
0: Yeah, Moses is off. Here's last tackle for Queensland.

0: And it's going to be incredibly challenging for this New South Wales side to stop the Maroon juggernaut. They have prevailed in Melbourne after being down 12-8 at half time. The final scoreline, Queensland 44, New South Wales 24.
1: Yeah, after getting off to a 20-point lead in game one, the Blues were good enough to wrestle their way back in and secure the game. Game two started much better for the Blues. They came out of the blocks. They were awesome in the first half, dominant. They went into the break up 12-8. The second half, I don't know what Billy Slater said, but the second half, the Queensland side came out with a fire in their eyes. The way they played the first 5 or 10 minutes, it was very obvious that there was a different looking side that we saw in the first half. And they put on an absolute score against the Blues, scoring 36 points in the second half, and they set up a mouth-watering decider up in Queensland on July 8th.
0: So all the narrative around what is Laurie Daly saying in the pre-game build-up, well, that narrative now differs slightly. What did Laurie Daly say at halftime? 0457 736 736. Chad Townsend down on the ground. We're going to be here until 11 o'clock, so if you've got something to say on the text line, and I know that you have, then get us on that 0457 736 736. So many stars for Queensland. Was there anyone in particular that stood out for you, Big Tim?
1: I think Harry Grant, to be honest. I think the spine was incredible, but Harry Grant for mine just does so much that goes unseen. But he had a hand in so many key plays. Always scheming as well. I loved the way that Ponga played tonight. I loved Walker and Munster. The spine was great. Cobbo was, well, everyone did their job. Jimmy, I want to ask the question about the Blues though. Who from the Blues do you think had a good game?
0: You know what, Tim, it's too early. It's too much short. Let's go let's go down onto the ground. Our man Chad Townsend with a special guest.
2: Yeah, boys, got me down here. Look, I've got Queensland enforcer Lindsay Collins. Lindsay, tell us about what was said at halftime, because that second half, well, you guys came out and ran downhill.
3: Just sticking to the process. Just Origin's such a hard game, and we were sort of not doing ourselves any favours. We just needed to keep the ball alive and go toe-to-toe and see what happened at the end of it and saw the result. So, yeah.
2: To me, it was a real focus in the second half. No love lost, though, between you and Rads. Give us a bit of insight into that, into, mate versus mate. Obviously, two club teammates at the Roosters, leaving it all out there on the field tonight.
3: Yeah, I think it's just the respect that you owe the game, both going after it, and we're both competitive, and, there's nothing more than that.
2: What about the form of Sammy Walker tonight? Outstanding with the boot, his composure, he's shown everyone, he's more than capable to dominate this level. Give us an insight into how he's been in camp and obviously his performance over his first two games.
3: Yeah, I think this level of footy just brings out maturity in players as well, and it's probably what he needed for his development, and he's just taking it on board, and you've seen the last two games that he's produced and he's been outstanding, so he'll only get better and he'll keep flourishing in these stages.
2: Well done on a great win tonight. Good luck for game three, big boy.
3: Thanks, Chaddy.
2: Back to you, boys.
0: Thank you, Chad Townsend. A big thank you to you, Lindsay Collins, another one of the outstanding players tonight for Queensland. A try scorer, Big Tim, you love it.
1: Love it.
0: The big boys get across and score a try. Oh, dear. We're here till 11 o'clock. 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Full time, done and dusted at the MCG in front of a record 91,671. It's all bloody Queensland. 44-24 over New South Wales.
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12: 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Final scoreline, Queensland 44, New South Wales 24. Let's go back down to the MCG. Chad Townsend with one of the best for Queensland.
3: Yeah, boys, I'm down here with Queensland Maroons back rower Ruben Cotter. Rubes, I've asked a couple of the boys tonight that message from Billy Slater at halftime. What was it? Because it just seemed like in the second half, you guys came out, you were physical, your line speed, you built pressure on the New South Wales team and you made the most of that possession.
13: Yeah, that was it. He just said to be positive and keep chasing our cyclones. So, you know, the more times we can put them under pressure with a good kick and then front-loading those first three plays. But, yeah, it was a really positive message. And, yeah, we come out and started that first 10 minutes really well. And, yeah, it's a good way to finish the game.
3: What about this crowd here at MCG? Massive crowd, your second time playing here. 90-odd thousand, mate. Awesome.
13: Yeah, unreal experience. I'll give our spine a wrap. They killed it tonight, and Harry was great.
3: Absolutely, Rubes. Well done, mate. Congratulations. Go enjoy the win.
13: Thanks, buddy.
12: There you go. Ruben Cotter. He did well, Ruben Cotter. So he was in the ad break. He he waited around just to speak to Chad Townsend, so old teammate up there at the Cowboys. So we do appreciate it. Hey, Chad, you're back down in the Coliseum. Obviously, the game over and the stands are emptying out now. What's the feel that you're getting now that we know the result in front of this record crowd?
3: Yeah, boys, look, I've got to say, obviously, we've had a couple of chats to a couple of the Queenslanders, but I caught a bit of an ear to the New South Wales team post-game, and I can tell you that their captain, Isaiah Yeo, called everyone in, and he had some stern words to the playing group. Didn't get to hear exactly what was said in the circle, but Isaiah Yeo, the captain, laying down the law there for New South Wales after a pretty big defeat here in Game 2. They'll be disappointed with that loss. You just see some of the body language from the players this afternoon. Not the game they would have liked. Obviously, you know, the score's pretty even at that halftime break, and then coming out, you know, we spoke to the Queenslanders. Well, they came out physical and fast in the second half, and they laid a great platform on the back of their defence. So, look, a lot of questions for the New South Wales and Laurie Daly heading into Game 3.
12: I don't think there's any doubt about that. A lot of those questions being answered by people on the text line. Tim, 0457 736 736.
14: The question I asked you, which was too early, but let's ask the listeners, who do you think were our top three players in the blue side?
12: Okay. By the way, let's go back down onto the ground. There's Chad Townsend with the superstar fullback for Queensland, Kalyn Ponga.
3: I'm here with Queensland fullback Kalyn Ponga. Congratulations on the win tonight. I've got to ask you, what did Bill say at halftime? Because it looked like you guys came out and just dominated from the opening whistle in that second half.
15: I think the messaging was the same throughout the whole week. We've got to work hard in these games. I thought we did that in the first half. Even though we're behind on the scoreboard, you know, we were in it. You know, we worked hard, and that was just our mindset first half and second half. The ball bounces your way when you work hard.
3: What about this team? Some big performances. Obviously, Sammy Walker was great tonight. Jojo Fifita, Selwyn Cobbo, their work in the backfield. Give us your take on Selwyn Cobbo. His first two games in this series have been outstanding.
15: I just think his form at club level, like, you can see he's playing with a smile on his face. I think off the field, he looks happy, and it's sort of translating on the field. He's reliable. Like, I feel like out there, you just know what you're going to get, and that's a good feeling when it comes to Cobbo. But he's a freaky man on the other side of the field, down the other end of the field too. Scoring tries, smile on his face, mate, it's good footy.
3: What about this combination between the spine? Yourself, Sammy Walker, Munster, Harry Grant, so dangerous, so many points. You've got Hammer out there as well, Robbie Toya, then you've got Reece Walsh on the bench. Give us an insight into what it's been like to work with some of these amazing players.
15: It's pretty awesome. They're pretty good characters as well. Like, they're pretty funny, like, sort of larrikins. So you almost don't know what you're going to get day to day, but they bring a good positive energy. They make you excited about your footy. When you're going down one side and you've got money going down the other side, it's pretty cool.
3: It's dangerous, man. Congratulations on the game to result, and good luck for Game 3 out there at Suncorp.
15: Thank you, bro. Thank you.
3: Well done, bro.
12: There you go. Thank you, Chad. Big thank you to Kalyn Ponga. Great to have the Newcastle and the Queensland fullback on the program after he was superb tonight, Timmy.
14: You sound deflated, mate. Oh. We've got a game 3 coming up. It's not over.
12: All right. Well, you did it in 2024, right?
14: We did 2024.
12: Very, very different circumstances.
14: Very
12: loss
14: different.
12: In Sydney.
14: Yep.
12: And then the win here at the MCG.
14: Yep.
12: And then up there and got the chocolates. Do you... Yeah, Michael Maguire was coach of the side, of course. Do we get the same?
14: Is Laurie Daly under pressure? Is Laurie Daly under pressure?
12: Let's start here. What is there to understand about Origin? It's just a game of footy, said Kevin, completely missing the point of what 91,671 came to watch here at the MCG and millions watching and listening at home. Daly has to go, bring Foz in, says Andrew from Manly Weather. It's amazing how those people who support a club who had a player left out, there's a lot of Sea Eagles supporters on here with their own thoughts on this. Stingray says, boys, if Tunisia can sack their coach mid-Soccer World Cup, why can't we sack Laurie mid-Origin?
14: Is that what they've done? Tunisia, they sacked their coach mid-World Cup?
12: Yeah, they have. They weren't happy with their first game.
14: Are they still playing? They're still going.
12: Oh, yeah, they've got two games to go.
14: That's hilarious.
12: Anyway, we're two-thirds of the way through the series, so we're not halfway through, but thank you for that. G'day, Shaggers. It's important that we throw two babies out with the bathwater. We're going to stop making excuses. That's the reptile, so the reptiles. Gents, I thought Queensland only started to get some ascendancy when Payne Haas went off.
16: I was worried when I saw him with the interchange cards in his hands with 30 to go, but he had little impact in his second stint. Thank God for that, says Michael, who's a Queensland supporter.
14: Yeah, I think the opposite. I thought when he was on, we were pretty good that first half.
16: Yeah, that's what he's saying.
14: Yeah.
16: He's saying that the second half he came on, he didn't have the impact.
14: Right, okay, yeah. Yeah, it's easy to nitpick now, but the reality is Queensland came out that second half with plenty of energy and we just didn't match it as a team. Not Painhouse, as a team we didn't match it.
16: Other than Cobbo's powerhouse masterclass, I'm not surprised at all. New South Wales have been exuding rabble for weeks, says Spanky.
14: So here we got some listeners here, so you scroll down, Hudson Young.
16: Oh, here we go.
14: The top three, so if you go scroll down, it's gone up.
16: Down.
14: There we go. Yep. So Hudson Young.
16: Blues best three. Hudson Young, Marky Mark, Isaiah Yeo, says the Wenny Magpie.
14: Yeah. Isaiah Yeo. How did Isaiah Yeo go? I definitely agree. Marky Mark and Hudson Young in decent games.
16: Best player for New South Wales was Ashley Klein. Oh, come on, Travis. You flogged him. Go Queenslander. Yeah, that was from Travis again. Thank you. Best three players here. Andrew, Marky Mark, Tolatau Kola and Cameron Murray. So we're getting a wide number of players that are being mentioned from that point of view. Chad Townsend joining us back in the commentary box. Hang on, Tim. Yep.
14: Yeah, I thought Ashley Klein was great.
16: Great?
14: Sorry. As in, you bet well. You don't think so?
16: I will say this. I don't think the referee had an impact on who won the game.
3: No.
14: Which is their job.
16: Absolutely.
14: Yep.
16: Absolutely.
3: Yeah, no, he didn't. Absolutely.
16: Daly has no idea. His team selections and interchange decisions were an absolute disaster, says the Seven Hills Seagull. Do you think, Chad, would you have done things differently from an interchange point of view if you were Laurie Daly?
3: Well, I said it during the week. I didn't think Arpy would see the field, and he didn't. Mm. So Reece Robson played the full 80 minutes, and that meant Adam Fanua-Blake only played the 10 minutes. So someone was always... 10 minutes he played, Adam Fanua-Blake.
16: And so what did Ethan Strange get?
3: Ethan Strange played 17 minutes.
16: How many minutes did Victor Radley play?
3: Radley played 31 minutes, and Murray played 45.
16: 31?
3: So Yeo played 70. He relied on heavily on his starters today. Zay Yeo, 72 minutes.
16: Too many.
3: Then you've got Payne Haas, 55 minutes.
16: Yeah, that's about right. That's what we said.
3: But what, like, did we get confirmation as to why Mitch Moses went off, boys? Was it injury or was it just...
14: Was it when Ethan came on or was it a different time?
3: Ethan came on before, I think, but then... Because Moses played 72, Ethan played 17. So he's come on before there, but not sure the confirmation as to why Mitch Moses went off the field. We'll have to stay tuned to that.
16: Tom Trbojevic is going to play this weekend for the Manly Seagulls. Latrell Mitchell's not far away for the South Sydney Rabbitohs. Are we at all interested in those players?
3: Latrell, yes.
14: Turbo, no.
3: Turbo,
14: no.
16: I
3: don't think Turbo's focus should be on New South Wales at the moment. And I don't
16: No, but you're now saying that through a Seagulls lens.
3: No, I'm saying that through a Turbo probably putting himself first and not wanting to break down again and putting New South Wales first.
16: Okay. Boys, Laurie must be sacked tonight. We need to send an SOS to Ivan Cleary to coach game three. Forestville Matt. Well, he's still coaching the Penrith Panthers, Forestville Matt.
3: Mm.
16: So you can't do that. Jimmy and the very special guest. That's you, Chad.
3: Yeah.
16: This is from The Wolf. Woohoo.
3: Yes, right? Okay. Woohoo.
16: For Origin 3, Laurie, Teddy, To'o, Stags, Moses, Robson, Yeo, Lucas, Radley, all gone.
3: Wolf or who?
16: Says the Wolf.
14: If we lost the first two and the series was over, I'd be okay with a clean up. Put some young kids in, get them blooded. But the series is still alive.
3: Yeah, we've done it before.
14: You can't be throwing out the baby with the bathwater.
3: We've done it before, right? The difference tonight was the start of the second half. All right, we didn't come out of the second half. Queensland did. They came out, they led with their line speed, the physicality. The New South Wales team couldn't get out of their own end. They were kicking on their own 30. And then the Queenslanders had all the field position. And then in the big moments, Cameron Munster stood up with his kicking game. He had crossfield kicks to Selwyn Cobbo. Jojo Fifita was also incredible under the high ball. The Queensland back three or even five They won that battle tonight over the New South Wales back five.
16: No doubt. No doubt. New South Wales tosses, says Zane. whinge.
3: Zane, come on.
16: That's probably a little bit right. Casey Maguire, a must for Suncorp, says Mike. Rack off, Mike.
3: What about this one from Andrew? Did Dylan Lucas play? He was a bit quiet tonight, I thought, Jim. Dylan Lucas.
16: Well, he's one of those guys, you end up not calling him a lot.
3: He had 51 metres with the ball.
16: Right.
3: And then you compare that to Homoli Olakau'atu and what his output was. Right? I don't know, hindsight, I mean, after watching the game now, was it the right call, Jim?
16: Dylan Lucas made 38 tackles with one miss.
14: What about our halves?
16: So he's a workhorse. Made 43 tackles with five misses.
14: What about the missed tackles of our halves?
3: Okay. Yeah, read them out, Timmy.
14: Mitchell Moses, 8. Nathan Cleary, 10.
3: Oh,
14: eight,
3: wow.
14: 18 between your halves.
3: Yeah.
14: Again, a sign of great coaching by Billy Slater.
3: So, I mean, they're pretty big numbers. They're significant numbers.
16: Oh, yeah. Well, we were looking at Kirk Capewell and Cameron Munster in game one. They had 9 and 10, respectively.
3: Yeah.
16: And now we're looking at 10 and 8 for Cleary and Moses.
3: Mm.
16: I mean, that's unacceptable. Early second half and momentum swings against us and Loz brings on AFB. Seriously, we needed Appy and Strange injected, says Baz.
3: Yeah.
16: I mean, I was surprised that Adam Fanua Blake got on in that situation.
3: Yeah, absolutely. And to only play the 10 minutes, it was a limited role and I'm not sure what the thought process was and who were his other options at that time in the game. What are your thoughts there, Jim? What other options could he have done? Obviously, you had Coruscant there who didn't see the field.
16: No.
3: Is it just going back to bringing someone else, another forward back on instead of him and just leaving him out of the rotation completely?
16: I look at that game the way it was played tonight and I think about the really good things that New South Wales were doing in that first half. And I could have said 15, 12 minutes before the end of the first half, Reece Robson come off the field. I'm going for the throat. I want Appy out there and I want him to get us another try.
3: Yeah.
16: You know, so rather than being reactive, be proactive.
3: Yeah.
16: Be proactive with... And if that meant down the line that you were going to get to a stage in the second half where you weren't going to be able to get Ethan Strange on and you had to use Adam Fanua Blake, you should have done it. I thought Isaiah Yeo played too many minutes tonight.
14: Yeah, we spoke about him before the game, but
16: yep.
14: Father Time does catch up, and you know he's trying his backside off. Like, there's definitely no shortcuts in his game.
3: Yeah, 72 minutes.
14: But not having the same impact. And with the new rules, you need your forwards to have that explosiveness about them. They've got to be able to explode onto the ball, quick, fast, with fibers.
3: 72 minutes, 82 run meters.
14: Yeah.
3: So the numbers are a little bit down from the captain there, Isaiah Yeo. And I agree with you. I think these minutes were too much.
16: Yep.
3: Too much. You look across the Queensland forward pack. Let's have a look at them. So we've got Flegler, 34, Tino, 52, Capewell, 50, Cotter, 70, and then the bench, Plath, 58, Collins, 30, Finifuiaki, 8, and Liero, 39.
16: Plath, 58.
3: Plath played a big role tonight.
16: Wow.
14: When I watched him come on the field, he sprinted to the kickoff. And then he sprinted again the 50. I'm like, this guy's going to cook himself in 5 minutes.
16: Yeah.
14: Everything he does is at 100 miles an hour.
3: Yeah.
14: There's no saving myself for later. He does everything at 100 miles. And I really like him.
3: Yeah.
16: So he had 14 carries.
3: Yeah, 106 metres.
16: For 106 metres. What did he do? He had 28 tackles for 2 misses. So because they weren't under that much pressure, Harry Grant tops the tackle count at 30. Like, that's a low top tackle count.
3: Yeah.
16: In a state of origin game.
14: Yeah, it's Harry Grant. I thought he was so... we obviously appreciate what he did today, but a lot of things he was under the radar.
16: Oh, Harry Grant
3: that try assist, the show and go and the try assist to Lindsay Collins was phenomenal. Great piece of play from Harry Grant. He had a big game.
16: So the kick that came over here for Jojo Fifita, that came because Harry Grant split the defence again and offloaded to Kalen Ponga.
14: The first try over here came off the back of him making that little break.
16: Going down the short side. Yeah. Actually, I don't know who got man of the match. I would give my man of the match to Harry Grant.
14: Is that your player of the game for Matebo. Matebo Tools, built tough for Aussie tradies.
16: Look at you. Haven't you come a long way in your broadcasting career? Just peeling off sponsored credits. Absolutely outstanding. Right, I'm going to have to go to you then for the Frylight, the highlight for Maccas. Never miss a moment of footy with McDelivery, Chad.
3: Well, I've got to go with that JoJo Fifita try. The catch over the top, the specky. We are here at the MCG. You've got to give credit to a high ball and a catch there. So JoJo Fifita in just his second Origin game, that was an important try. That was kind of, that kicked off the start of the momentum after that Selwyn Cobbo try in the second half. And those second half try as well, there was, it was five tries to one, to two in the second half. When you count that late one to Barnett. So, look, all Queensland in the second half, and it's been well said, New South Wales, well, they just didn't come out after the halftime.
16: Sammy Walker got it, according to Jordan. Sammy Walker got the official player of the match.
3: Yeah, he was fantastic. Deserved. He would have been my man of the match.
16: Okay, there we go. All right, lots of text messages. Keep them on. New South Wales is an imbecile. Keep going, Zane. I don't care what you say, bud. You can't upset me more than I'm already upset. So you keep going with that. Lads, Cameron Murray needs to start. Yo offers nothing at the start of the game, says the Tumby Bunny. Zane's getting in here. Now you're distressing me, Zane. Cut it out, please. Agree, guys. Appy had to go on late first half. Queensland were out on their feet. No feel for the bench, says the Wenty Magpie. This is a really good point from 406, and we'll talk about this when we get back. Scary thing is, Reece Walsh was not used.
3: Yeah.
16: Not required.
3: Not required. Well, they were dangerous. They scored 44 points without him.
16: No doubt. All right, we've got to get ourselves to a break. When we come back, more of your text messages recapping a game. A dominant performance here at the MCG. The Maroons 44, New South Wales 24.
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5: Welcome back. MCG is the venue. Apparently there was a game of rugby league on here a little bit earlier. It was won by the team in Maroon. They won 44-24. As a result of that, getting a lot of advice on the text line, Chad.
6: It's lining up. A lot of frustrated New South Wales fans on the text line. So if you want to vent, 0457 736 736. We're here for you. We're here to talk. What do you got there, Jim?
5: Well, we're doing it Origin Live for Liquorland. Liquorland will bring the epic value and the legendary drinks. Choose to drink wise. There is a decider yet to happen. I say give Laurie a 5-year extension, says Travis. Can't help but think Travis might be a Queenslander. I think that was confirmed a little bit earlier. Why can't we pick some more mongrels that have Blues heart, i.e. Kurt Donohue, Ray Stone, Spencer Lenu, and Trelmitt, says 906. What are we? We are. We will be asking for mass sackings.
7: Do you think the psyche of Laurie being under pressure now affects camp? When players know your coach, he'll be stressed. It then flows through the senior players. They feel it.
6: There was talk this camp that the laws lacked, or the speeches weren't motivating enough. Like, how does that get out? If that's real, how does that get out? Is it true? Well, I mean, I don't know. I don't know if it's true, but I'm looking from the outside in, and if I want to listen to a pre-game speech between Billy Slater or Laurie Daly, you know which speech I want to listen to.
5: You know the thing that gets me. And this is, so the New South Wales build up to this, and I guess we're all wise after the event, right? Because
7: yeah.
5: We, you know, at halftime we thought, oh yeah, hang on,
7: that's comfortable.
5: We were very comfortable. Full time we're there going, oh, what about all those things? When this stuff came out about with the Queensland side and how offside they potentially were, and because we didn't want to do too many set restarts and we didn't want too many penalties, we didn't want it to look like the NRL in the early stages of this year, and Queensland stood offside a lot in game one, right? Someone, whether it's Laurie or not, has to go, had put massive heat on the referee leading up to this game. What did we hear about it? Oh, no, I think it's fine. It's Ashley Klein should be refereeing the game. No. When Laurie Daly was criticised on Monday and Tuesday this week, I wanted to hear Matt King say, who on earth wrote the article? It's complete bullshit. There is absolutely no problem. It's two Queensland journos. They can stick it up their backside.
6: Yeah.
5: Like, where's that? Where's that offence?
7: Yeah.
5: Like, stop waiting to get punched in the head till you respond. Yeah, you've got to throw some punches.
6: That's a fair call.
7: Yeah.
6: Especially at Origin time where you can sort of, we probably don't see as much of it in the NRL week to week, but at Origin time, the heat starts to rise a little bit and you need to play a bit more defense like that.
5: Laurie Daly was the most aggressive, volatile, explosive player that you will ever see. He was a god in a blue jersey. Like, bring that attitude.
7: I spoke about how much I admire Billy and watching the box. You watch Laurie and he almost looks like a spectator watching as a fan. You know, Billy kind of looks like in control and you can

0: seem very calm, but there's definitely a difference when you look at the two of them in their box.
1: So is Laurie saying, okay, we just have to do what we keep doing and then we'll get a result at Suncorp? Or do you have to identify and go, you know what, I have to do things completely different? And whether that is different preparation, different personality around it, whether mine or someone else's, and do I change the personnel in from a mindset and a mentality that is going out there and prepared to chase this game at Suncorp as opposed to let Queensland play against us?
2: The only thing they can change for game three is the personnel. You can't change too much because I dare say that the New South Wales, both teams would have had a theme around this season, this series, what that looks like. And then you coach towards that theme. The messaging is geared towards that theme. Your training is geared toward that theme. So everyone understands the standards, the expectations, and the theme of how they want to go about their business. We heard Ruben Cotter before talk about, I think he mentioned the word cyclone. So it sounds to me like that's a word that the Queenslanders and Billy Slater are using as around their theme to motivate,
1: get the players going.
2: Was that how it was?
1: Did he mean to say cycle or was that deliberate? Because that's the cyclone is a very Queensland thing, right? And there's a violence associated with it.
2: And there you go. Yeah. You're right, Jimmy. It is a Queensland thing. It's something that the North Queenslanders have to deal with, the cyclones, the weather.
1: Yep.
2: And Timmy, you know this. Like, themes are something that players can buy into, right?
0: Well, the Panthers have always had a theme when they're in their competitions. They've always had a theme for every year. And absolutely. I think the Queenslanders seem like they have something that they're striving towards, and we just looked a bit lost with the structure of not just this game, but the whole campaign so far.
1: By the way, Penrith, I'm not even going to invoice with you this one, but 2027, the last dance. Thank you very much. Get your cameras around you.
2: Yeah.
1: Surely.
2: Surely with Netflix doco.
1: That's a straightforward one. I know you New South Wales types think we're a bit dim up here. With that in mind, I have three words for you guys. Queensland, land,
2: Queensland.
1: Michael.
2: Lander. Oh, my goodness. What else are they saying on the text line, Jim?
1: Why can't we have an Origin club coach? Because of the Brian Canavan Queensland edict a decade ago. It's garbage. Ignore the cane-toed dribbler. Sack Daly. Murray into 13. Strange and Appy were got to be in there. It's a no-brainer, says Bondo Jack. David said this. Gents, you're kidding with Latrell to play after 5 weeks out and Turbo. No chance of both. Players fit only. Come on, don't be silly. No, David, right now I'm prepared to be silly to win this game up there.
2: If Trell's fit, Staggs wasn't great tonight. Staggs had a couple of. I know he's right and I know Latrell plays on the left. I think you could move Kohler over there. But to me, if Trell's fit, before he was injured, he was one of, if not the best player in the competition at that moment. Do we bring him in, Tim? Thoughts?
0: I'd have Trell on my team no matter what.
2: Yeah.
0: If he's available, I'd have him for sure.
1: It's an all or nothing play with Trell.
2: Because this is an all or nothing game.
1: Exactly.
0: Yeah. Yep.
1: And that's why you're playing.
0: Yeah.
1: That's why you're playing. He can make an error at this level. He can give away a penalty. He can lose a ball, which was all the things we saw Katoni Staggs do tonight, right? All of those things. Ended up 10 minutes in the sin bin. But I'd take Trell and say, you know what? We're going to die on our feet rather than live on our knees.
0: He's our version of GI. Like he's that kind of big game player that you if he's available, you put him in.
1: Okay, boys, it's not looking good now. Are the Blues any chance of coming back from this? Is there any hope, asks Maynard.
2: Yeah, there absolutely is. Like, the thing is, look, the Queenslanders were great tonight, especially in that second half. New South Wales got the job done at home. Queensland get the job done here in Melbourne. We now go to a decider. As I sit here right now, I think the Queenslanders are favourites. Just with the momentum that they have at the moment, obviously going back to home ground advantage up there at Suncorp Stadium. And the New South Wales team, I said it before, but they were pretty devastated after the game tonight, because not only did they concede 44 points, Isaiah Yeo was speaking to the group after the game. He had them in a huddle. So they need to regroup. They need to come together. You think that some of them will face the music. They'll debrief how this game went, and they'll pick apart some areas that they need to improve.

0: improve on. Whether that's changes or personnel, we'll find out what happens there.
1: Didn't Freddie bring Ivan in for game three a few years ago as a so-called assistant? Why can't Daly do the same, says Forestville Matt.
0: Well, I don't think Daly will do that purely because it's Laurie Daly's job. Like, he's not going to bring someone who's a threat to his job, right? You'd assume Laurie Daly would want to continue coaching.
1: No.
0: You think
1: no,
0: he's done?
1: This is it.
0: You think
1: win,
0: he's
1: lose,
0: done?
1: Or draw.
0: Win, lose,
1: I,
0: or draw.
1: I think if he'd won that game tonight, he would have said, that's it. My final game at Suncorp.
0: You think it's just been...
2: Until Trotter finds him again.
1: Don't get me started, Tim. No, that's it. He's done. He'll be done after this.
0: Yeah, right.
1: Yeah. New South Wales will be needing a new coach next year.
2: Well, who's your coach?
0: That's a dilemma.
1: That's a great question, Tim. I'm not sure.
2: Isn't it a shame that we don't have an obvious... Like, you know, Queensland, Billy's done. They got Cameron Smith.
0: I've got one.
1: Who's that? I know who you want to... Who is it? I know. You'd run through brick walls for him.
0: Michael Ennis.
2: Yeah. You're going to say that.
0: You played with Michael Ennis at Origin level?
2: Yeah, he was my roomie for three of the games.
1: Was he? There's two of the most unlikely roomies I've ever. Just the intensity of just Michael Ennis walking around. Timmy Manor ordering room service. You've been enormous this State of Origin period.
0: Timmy Manor ordering room service and Mickey Ennis stretching.
2: I do like him, but I'd love to see like a Joey or someone have a crack, but I don't think he would.
0: I don't think that's going to happen.
1: 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The market's out.
0: $1.50 is Queensland.
1: $1.60.
0: $1.60.
1: $1.60, $2.35. In an Origin game, $1.60, $2.35.
0: Well, we've got one here from the Wenty Magpie. Ennis to coach next year. He agrees with me. Ennis to coach. What else we got? We can't read that one out.
2: Who's Ennis coach though? Like, what's his?
0: He was assistant coach at the Dragons, now not coaching.
2: But what's his experience like?
0: He's been an assistant coach at. Assistant coach at Manly.
2: I wouldn't be sure about
0: the Dragons. Stuff at the Raiders as well.
1: New South Wales
0: under 20s, I think it was, or under 19s.
2: I reckon you should scratch the Dragons thing off his resume. Just anyone that's been there. I love Mick. I think he. To be honest, if you need someone full time, he's probably the guy.
0: Yeah.
2: Ivan Cleary's obviously still with Panthers. There's no one that stands out. So, no, if Mick was to be in there, I think he'd do a good job.
1: Dunny's just said here Boyd. So I don't know Cordner. Whether he knows Boyd Cordner or whether he wants Les Boyd to come back.
0: I think Boyd will be, but not yet. I think down the track we'll eventually see Boyd.
2: He's won two SG Ball comps.
1: Yeah, he has.
2: I like what he's doing, and he's starting to build nicely, Boydie. I think he can be there down the track for sure.
1: Once again, Nathan Cleary flops at Origin level, and Munster dominates, says Nathan from the Tweed.
2: Right. Yeah, they're quick to jump on Cleary, aren't they?
1: Oh, man. Chad, you and I are going to be really busy tomorrow.
0: Absolutely.
1: We're on air from 6 a.m., kickoff with Chad and Jimmy, so you can get your text messages in. Well done, Big Tim.
2: Thanks for having me, mate.
1: Looking magnificent in that tight knit. It really does suit you, and it shows off your pectoral muscles. Thank you, Chaddy. We'll be there tomorrow from 6 a.m. Do I have to go through this scoreline again? Do I have to wrap it up? All right. Well done to Queensland. They have won game two of the State of Origin here at the MCG, 44-24. Gentlemen, the time for talk is over. Ashley Klein gets the word. We are underway. It's a high kickoff from Tedesco. It's not the deepest of all time, and it's Flegler. He's taken it back 18 metres, so it should be pretty comfortable for Sammy. And the flags go up. 2-0 the scoreline. You heard the crowd.
2: Oh.
1: 6.5 minutes in. Oh! Now Nwonga needs a worthy. Offloaded. Picked up. Oh. Stags has got it and scored. Oh, what an error from Queensland. Tawasi sets up Katoni Stagg for the first try of the night. Blues are in, 4-2. Hudson Young, hang on a minute, it's erupted at the G. Hudson Young's involved, Brent Nicker are not too far away. They come right side, it's long from Robson to Cleary, little kick, came off again, 6 more, goes to Nwagani Tawasi, doesn't need 6, takes 1, gets 4, extends the lead. They're 23 metres out. Down a short side goes Harry. So smart. Floated back. Gives to Munster. Popped it over the top to Walker. Walker the extra number. Here come Queensland. Here come Queensland.
3: Wow.
1: Carrera with the try.

0: a beauty. It's a magical try. It's brilliant work by Harry Grant, and Queensland get the try. It was at the behest of the independent doctor. Now Luero. Ooh. Oh, crash by Radley. Hang on. Flash point. Go. Now Collins and Radley are
1: Collins
0: at it.
1: Collins and Radley.
0: The Roosters teammates go head to head. There's trouble in the chook pen. Then he offloads to Hudson Young. Hudson Young shut down there by Jojo Fifita. They're trying to muscle him over the sideline. They do muscle him over the sideline.
1: That's great defence by the Queenslanders. Desperation.
0: Big floater. Comes out to Marky Mark. He'll take it. No problem. There's the siren. What's he going to do with it? He's just going to go over the sideline. And that'll be the end of the half. Just when we thought New South Wales had some dominance, this Queensland side that for the last 46 years have not gone away have done it again. Half time here at the MCG, and it's 12-8 New South Wales over Queensland. This time it's going to have to be another big kick. Oh, it came off someone. It's been touched. Oh. Six more. Brian Tottle, he's got it into the backfield. Bounced away one from Munster. Goes again, Toa.
1: Wow.
0: Goes now. Young. Oh, hang on to it, Hudson. Now they're coming through. Here's Toya. Toya takes it. Offloads. Platt's got a release. Does that for Munster.
1: Oh, wow.
0: Munster kicks out there. Oh, they've done it. Cobbo gets the try. It's Queensland at their very, very best. Forget about the independent doctor. The independent arbiter says, Cameron Munster, you're a genius. Here we go, Queensland. Left-hand side. They go, oh, Ponga, superb, releases. Cobbo, try! It's touch football, literally. A play straight out of the touch football textbook. Kalen Ponga heavily involved. Sam Walker at his best. And Selwyn Cobbo is the beneficiary. Second try for him. Third try for Queensland. And New South Wales are asleep and they're still in the sheds. So Queensland go on the attack again. It's the last tackle. They throw long to Munster. Kicks again to Toto. They go up.
1: Oh,
0: wow. Jojo is a man who's on the right wing for Queensland and he's got a try. It's all Queensland. Floats long. Staggs is there. Now, Nwonga Niitawasi. Pass was behind him.
1: Oh, he got
0: but
1: there.
0: But somehow Marky Mark found it. He stopped. He started. He went again. He went back to get the ball. All this magic show is going on for three Queensland defenders. And Marky Mark gets the try. Batted on quickly.
1: Oh,
0: they got that wrong. Now Pong is down. Now Staggs, they're still fighting. Kick inside. Picked up by Hammer. Hammerso gets a try. Fins up. Queensland, hang on.
2: Elevated risk of injury, high contact. He's on report and you're in the bin for 10 minutes.
0: 10 minutes in the bin. 10 minutes in the bin. Grand dummy. Oh, he went straight through. Offloaded now. This is ridiculous. Lindsay Collins strides away. And he strides away with game two of this Origin series. Here they go a metre out. They throw to the left-hand side. Ponga bats it on. Oh, Cobbo. Cobbo goes again. Got a third. Selwyn Cobbo take a bow.
3: I think he dropped it.
0: One, two, three tries for Queensland tonight. They go now to Murray. Barnett just strolls over. It's too much for Queensland. Relentless attack from New South Wales. But what does it mean? Countdown is on. Game is over. Series is alive. We've got a decider up at Suncorp. And it's going to be incredibly challenging for this New South Wales side to stop the Maroon juggernaut. They have prevailed in Melbourne after being down 12-8 at halftime. The final scoreline, Queensland 44, New South Wales 24.
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9: I'll be a tired wee boy tomorrow, I think, fellas.
10: Looking between the channels, Guy.
11: Yeah, probably fair enough too. Forecast looks good, actually, for Melbourne, which is handy.
9: That's good.
11: As so much for the cricket. Bit of cloud around, but should be not too bad. Origin, yeah, well, look, it's going to be interesting to see what sort of first half we get.
9: Mm.
11: Yeah, because...
9: Well, the TAB can't split them.
11: Yeah?
9: $1.90, I think it is.
11: All right. Okay. Interesting. I would have thought they would have had New South Wales as favourites like they usually do, but at first half last time in game one was so poor from New South Wales, and they were really, really played their get-out-of-jail-free card for sure when it came to the Ponga red card. But all the talk around Laurie Daly not being able to fire up his troops and his poor pre-game speeches and his inability to get the best out of, you know, these top-class players throughout the build-up could really dominate, and you might get a response from New South Wales tonight early.
9: $1.92 each, the line 1.5. So New South Wales, the line, so you're getting $1.98 for them to win by minus 1.5.

0: Queensland plus $1.50, $1.83, but $1.92 each team head to head. Looking forward to that very much. I'm with Pete. You've come in very hot there. Peter from Cambridge, who says, you've come in hot there, Lash, Lomu, Carter, McCaw. Wasn't anticipating going anywhere near this, but who are your other two
1: top All Blacks of all time? Honestly, don't think twice about it.
0: Carter and McCaw.
1: No. Well, like they kind of are they in everyone's top three? You know what I mean? Like, I don't really factor them in.
0: So they're unicorns.
1: Because everyone loves them, what they do for the country.
0: Correct.
1: In world rugby. Dane Coles, Brodie Retallick, Bowden Barrett, without question. I don't even have to think about it.
0: Is that right?
1: Yeah.
0: Okay.
2: Sam Whitelock in there for you, Lash?
1: Nah.
2: No?
1: Nah.
2: Okay.
1: In terms of my three, I'm not saying these are the top three best All Blacks of all time outside of McCaw and Carter. They're just my favourite. And growing up in the era I did, just loved particularly Retallick and Coles when they just get into the niggle and really take on full
0: that
1: pack.
0: That's true.
1: Loved it.
0: I had a massive soft spot for Conrad Smith.
1: Oh, yeah.
0: I loved watching. And actually the two Smiths. Well, I know there are three of them, but particularly Conrad and Ben Smith. Mm. Ben Smith, the way that he ran, obviously Aaron Smith, an absolute freak of a rugby player, but the way that Ben Smith just glided when he ran, and geez, he was good defensively. He could just read a rugby game gloriously. And Conrad Smith, did anyone ever break a Conrad Smith tackle? I would hazard a guess and say he never missed a tackle in his entire career, that bloke.
1: Yeah, he'd be fourth probably for me, Conrad.
0: Yeah.
1: Geez, I love him. Oh, I do. Yeah, we need some blokes to really stand up to that type of level.
0: Now, we obviously missed out on our $50 Football World Cup multi.
1: And it's my fault. I'll take ownership of that.
0: I'm glad you did, because I was going to bring that up. I don't know if you heard me, Finn. I said Erling Haaland scores at least a goal.
2: Yep.
0: And Norway win. So I was thinking maybe we go there, or we go France to win over goals and Kylian Mbappe scores.
2: I was on the exact same page as you, Guy. As we all just stare at Lashes here at the Sport Nation studio.
1: I didn't hear the Haaland thing from you, actually. So I only walked in when you were talking about France. And Mbappe, I mean, it was almost too obvious. I just didn't want to like a little bit more meat on the bone, to be quite honest.
2: I think his odds were still decent, though. Not obviously not what Elise was paying, but
0: I think Elise was like
2: three
0: four.
2: Yeah, it was a good return.
1: It was good, too.
2: Got an assist, actually.
1: Lisa. Yeah, good football.
2: Very good assist.
0: He got an assist for that first goal that Mbappe scored.
2: Yeah.
0: So I was thinking, oh, okay, at least he's in the game. At least he's there and thereabouts. He's looking for goals. Just not scoring them, Finn. That's what we needed him to do.
2: We did.
0: We should have got him to assist Mbappe to score.
2: Oh, would
0: have just been the most glorious multi you've ever seen.
2: Punters would have been happy, Guy.
1: But we should have done a lot of things.
0: Well, that's exactly right.
2: Hypotheticals here, gentlemen.
0: Yeah, too right. So right, have you watched much football today, Lashes?
1: Watched plenty of football today, actually. Really enjoyed that. Like I was a little bit disappointed with the first half of France-Senegal, but then they really clicked it up a gear in the second stanza for sure. I actually somehow, just milling about the office, Messi scored a hat-trick and I haven't seen one of the goals. Every time I've looked up, it's just gone up by one, and then I check my phone to see who scored and Messi chalked up another one.
0: Well, we were in the other studio just before prepping for the show, and the screen was behind you, and I saw the third goal, and I was sitting there going, and you were just oblivious to the whole thing, just working away. That's the hard worker that you are, Lash.
1: Well, that's it. That is dead right. Now, what about this? In the space of 2 minutes, I've just received two separate messages from people saying, putting the boot into Millsy about how he struggles to work a full week.
0: Well, Josh from the West Coast texted in pretty much straight off the bat and said, I hope this is going to be 3 hours of putting the boot into Millsy. Well, that's pretty much a normal show, isn't it?
1: It is. He's a bit nervous. He needs his top order batsman to stand up tonight.
0: Do you reckon that's why he's not showing up today?
1: I reckon,
0: and if they don't perform, he won't be here tomorrow either.
1: I think he's odds on, to be quite honest with you. Nah, it'd be interesting. You know, no doubt an important toss to win. I like to get Millsy's thoughts on the ground and the pitch, how it traditionally plays in the lunches.
0: Because he always says, "Oh, well, what are the conditions going to be, Lashes?
1: Yeah.
0: Is it going to be fine overhead, or is it going to be overcast?" He's never just willing to just put a thought out there around cricket. He's always just got so much.
1: Yeah,
0: so many variables that he needs to know about.
1: Yeah, he's a guy I struggle to like, but just looking at the forecast, light rain showers and the odd gentle breeze, plenty of cloud cover, so interesting.
0: Okay.
1: UK summer.
0: Yep, exactly right. Messi is just the best to kick a football ever. Joint all-time World Cup goal.

thanks to ECN. Tune in for live FIFA World Cup commentary of England versus Croatia. Kick off 8 a.m. this morning, right here on Sport Nation. Celebrate the biggest football event of the year with Westfield and Sport Nation. 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They'll be hosting a special pre-game show ahead of the All Whites.

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1: The Agenda. Agenda 1.
3: And Brendan, yes, you can knock off, mate. I'll just give you the ability to leave now. Go on, go home.
4: The overlord, eh? Guy Havelt. You can knock off. Boys, agenda one though. Do you think a 3-week break from Origin has once again affected the momentum of the series, or are you still fizzing for tonight's game and I'm just being a silly goose?
5: I'm still excited for tonight's game, but I don't think it's more about the round robin and the NRL than the Origin. The Origin product will always be good whenever it's played, whether it's standalone or it's on a Wednesday. But I don't think you can sit there and deny that the competition and the interest levels are at the same as what they are pre-Origin and post-Origin. I think storyline

that your players aren't injured. And if they are, then you've got to figure out, okay, well, we've got a couple of days to, if you've named them on the side or if you're planning on them playing, you've then got a couple of days to figure out, well, what do we do from here? Like, I think it absolutely needs its own standalone period. To answer your question, Finn, I think it doesn't hurt Origin at all that it is stretched out in this way. Like, New

0: is it?
1: Oh, so just before we go to agenda two, I'll jump on another question on this then. If you do go standalone, like if that's what they want to do for the future, do you think that'll affect the NRL competition? Just kind of having, I don't know, maybe 3-4 weeks off without any just NRL? Do you think it'll be a bit weird coming back after like an extended period of time? Or do you think it won't matter at all?
2: I think they'd probably have to structure it as like a mini preseason, I guess, like a very mini preseason. Yeah. You just need a week to get them back and
0: I'd give the boys 10 days off.
2: Yeah, I actually think a lot of teams would probably not mind it. Yep. Give them a little bit of a freshen up. You could probably play a couple of players in New South Wales Cup if you really wanted to.
0: Mm.
2: I think a few teams would probably be in support of it. I don't know if anyone would really come out vehemently and publicly say that, but I think there'd be a few coaches and players behind closed doors who would probably prefer it.
0: Because not only, and I use the Roosters again, for example, with Trent Robinson dealing with missing seven blokes, no doubt they've got injuries there as well at the Sydney Roosters. So a three-week block gets a chance to get all the competition's best players back on the field for some of those soft tissue injuries that they're missing out on. But look, round 16 at the moment, this is probably the perfect time just to pause.
2: Just to have this.
0: It's been 15 straight rounds of hard NRL. Let's have a breather, boys, and come back for a second half and a big run to the finals.
1: Agenda 2. Just looking at tonight's test, obviously the next 5 days, just what's your expectations for the Black Caps against England, considering the turbulence that has been going on inside England cricket, and no Kane Williamson, of course, with his retirement?
2: I can probably guess Lash's expectations that the top order is going to fail.

0: are now getting a future of what that top four is probably going to look like, albeit obviously Tom Latham's closer to the end of his career than the start of it. Devin Conway is as well. But, you know, the likes of Will Young and Rachin still have a few years left in them, even Henry Nichols. And so I think we really need to see something from that few players that without Kane, we can prove to Lashes and to an extent myself as well that the top order is not brittle and they can actually knuckle down and score some runs. I think that's huge.
1: Yeah, but this also goes to my point and my argument with Kyle Mills that we've had for the last sort of 2 weeks, that Kane Williamson, who's obviously been a mainstay in that batting lineup for, what, he debuted in 2010, 16 years, right? 16 years, okay? And he retires, and what do? We go back to a guy that's had many a chance and that's probably closer to the end than the beginning. Like, you would have thought, okay, where's the blokes doing their apprenticeships, you know, underneath the next cabs coming through to say, okay, you know, the flag bearer and Kane Williamson's retired. Let's give a young guy an opportunity to have a crack instead of going back to that makes me question the factory line. You know, the development coming through, to be quite honest with you, if we have to go back to Henry Nichols, with all due respect, when someone like Kane retires.
0: And Dave has pointed out that is, so they have announced that. Apologies, Dave. I did wonder if that had happened, but I didn't want to say it out loud without checking. But you are dead right that Henry Nichols will replace Kane Williamson. And that's a huge opportunity for him, as I was saying the other week, off the back of a really, really good domestic season. Like, if he can transform the season that he's had in domestic cricket to international cricket, and like Millsy says, enormous step up. But I do think he's got the ability to be able to do that. And I just hope that he can show that this week.
2: There's no one like Kane either. He's going to be one of a kind batsman.
0: Of course, there's not.
2: Would you have picked Henry Nichols, or would you have gone Will Young, would you have gone someone else?
0: I would have picked Henry Nichols.
2: He has 10 test centuries, no, if I'm not mistaken.
0: He does, as we were discussing the other day.
2: Minnows a little bit, you could say. Like, his last, I think, Zimbabwe, 150 not out, I think. But, like, I don't know how many of those centuries came against a top five test nation.
0: But he's all he's done is scored runs in domestic cricket. And if we believe that the Plunkett Shield and the domestic game is good enough to produce good cricketers, then he should be given a crack.
2: Well, he was one of the most, I think he was one of the best, he was the standout batsman of the Plunkett Shield. I think I saw it, he averaged almost 100, which was ridiculous. Like 870 runs in the season, like that's what they told him to do. Go get some runs in domestic cricket and work your way back into the squad. So,
1: average of 15 in Australia, 21 in England, 13 in India. Doesn't exactly warm the coffee.
2: Yeah, it's very fair, Lashes. Oh, jeez.
3: Agenda 3.
2: All right, just lastly, gentlemen, a big hypothetical Agenda 3 here. But if you were a professional athlete at the top of your game, what sporting scenario in the ones that I'm going to name you would you rather live out? A hole-in-one, any golf tournament of your choice, scoring the winning goal at a FIFA World Cup final, scoring a winning try at a Rugby World Cup final, a Game 7 buzzer beater at the NBA Finals, scoring a century at Lords, or winning the 100 metres at the Olympics. Which one would you pick and why?
0: It is not even close.
1: If you say a hole-in-one at the Masters...
0: No.
1: I was going to say.
0: No. It's not even close. 100 metre Olympic gold.
2: Really?
0: Every day of the week. Imagine walking into the office right now and saying, I'm the fastest man on the planet.
2: Yeah, no, it's fair.
0: Oh, I just won Olympic gold, clocked, what would you have to clock? 9 point something.
2: Whatever, something stupid.
0: Like, I reckon that would be the most elite feeling in the world.
2: So, fair.
0: Like, that would be the length of the straight for me.
1: Yeah.
0: Scoring a goal in the World Cup final to win it would be pretty epic.
2: Very epic.
0: But, 100 metres, absolutely no doubt.
1: Yeah, it's an interesting one, isn't it? I'd probably prefer one of the team sports. You're doing it for your country. Whereas I know, you know, if you're at the Olympics and you're representing New Zealand, but it's still very much an individual event, isn't it? I just kind of feel like...
0: Yeah, but you're the fastest person in the world.
1: Yeah.
0: Nobody's getting close to you, mate.
1: It would be a pretty good feeling.
0: I think it would be elite. What would you go with?
1: Yeah. Well, now you sort of spell it out like that. I'd rank him. So... NBA Finals will probably be at the bottom, even though Game 7, that euphoria would be superb. A century at Lords would be at the bottom.
0: Of course it would.
1: A buzzer beater in the NBA Finals. Hole in one in any golf tournament. winning try in the Rugby World Cup final.

0: final, then the winning goal, and then, yeah, probably I'm with you, actually, 100-metre Olympic gold.
1: I'll go the other direction, but I would go Olympic gold at the top, probably a buzzer beater in the NBA Game 7.
0: Yeah.
1: I imagine going, like, winning the game like that.
0: Yeah, that's true.
2: Not even just the game, the series.
1: The series, the title. And then I'd probably go the goal in the World Cup, try in the rugby. And I'm a massive cricket guy and a golf guy. They're my two favourite sports, but I think that out of those situations, unless it was like a hole-in-one on 16th Sunday at the Masters to get you a two-shot lead or something, then
2: yeah,
1: that changes
2: good stuff.
1: Things. But yeah, I think I'd go 100 metre easy.
2: Just imagine the celebrations, though, with those team sport ones. Like, you
1: they'd
2: would just... You, oh, they would be very good.
1: Yeah,
2: imagine that.
3: The Warriors came up just short last week with a tight two-point loss to the Sharks. They're still sitting inside the top four, but after back-to-back losses, the Wires will be desperate to get back to winning form. This week, they head to Christchurch for a historic occasion, the club's first ever match at Takaha. Join Sam Hewitt and Sam Ackerman for live commentary. The Warriors against the Cowboys kick off 4 p.m. Sunday, live right here on Sport Nation. 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
1: former All Black, former Canes hooker Dane Coles with us on the show. We don't get to hear from Dane too often, so great to be able to get some of your thoughts, mate. Thank you for joining us. Everyone listening will be keen to know, though, before we get into the game. What are you up to these days? Bit of club rugby, I believe.
9: Yeah, mate, yeah, a bit of everything at the moment. Been on the tools, doing a bit of work for New Zealand Rugby. Coaching just grassroots footy, mate. Local club, played all my junior rugby for them. Parapara Umu, senior A's. But yeah, I was Ford's coach last year, and the head coach has decided to play from last year. So I've taken the reins, and yeah, I think we lost our first five games, so it was a bit of a tough start, but we've actually won the last four or five in a row, so we've come right. Yeah, no, so it's going good, mate. Enjoying the quiet life, and yeah, no, loving it.
0: That's good to hear that. Four or five on the bounce, the Colsey polish really starting to rub off on the team. But just on that, let's explain to us about the club footy scene down there, numbers-wise and that. I can imagine coming from, you know, a guy who was in professional environments for many years, it was somewhat eye-opening for you.
9: Yeah, it was, mate. Last year we weren't too bad, number-wise, but this year we play in the High Whanau comp, so we don't play in the Wellington comp. And I think two teams pulled out of the Senior A comp, which was a bit frustrating just because of lack of numbers. So, yeah, we've got six teams in our comp and about eight teams in the B's comp. So, yeah, it's all good, mate. You learn a lot, like you got plan ABC, and you turn up to game day, you know, EFG. So, yeah. I enjoy the coaching side of things, but any club coach will tell you, you know, the admin stuff, and you know, you get the old, I call it danger hour from 5:30 to 6:30, where people find an excuse not to train, you know. But yeah, good bunch of boys, mate. Try upskill them, and yeah, we're coming right. So yeah, no, enjoying it, but learn a lot as well.
1: Has there been any threat of the boots being dusted off and you getting out on the park?
9: No, I've actually stayed quite strong, mate. Last year we had a bit of a front row, like front row is a, you know, a dying breed. Mm-hmm. So we were a bit short, and I trained, and then we'd hit the scrum machine, and I woke up the next morning. I did something to my neck and back, and I was just like, "What are you doing?" The missus got stuck into me. So yeah, no, I've actually stayed strong, and they've actually left me alone, which is good. But yeah, I was close, but yeah, I came back after. And we played one senior B game, and it was my club rugby over. Yeah, so once you open yourself up, you know, they ask you every week. So yeah, no, I've stayed true.
1: Okay, good from you to be able to stay true and stay strong. Let's talk about this weekend a little bit. But first of all, how much does the Canes being in the final take you back to the glory of 2016 and that year that side that you had for 2 years, really? I know you got beaten in the 2015 final, which my mate here to my right will probably bring up at some point. But take you back to the glory of what you did have in 2016.
9: Yeah, no, it has, though, the last 3 weeks. Like, you know, you don't really, like, I don't really wish I was out there, but when they made the quarters, it kind of, you know, you think back to when we were in the quarters in 16 and all, you know, how awesome it was to put yourself on the spot. And yeah, there's actually a lot of old boys. I've had Ben May ring me up. I haven't seen him in 5 years, and he's coming down. And like a lot of old boys, Matty Proctor got hold of me. Like, they're all going to the final. See, a lot of guys that you won the final with are coming out of the woodworks. And yeah, so that was quite cool. You know, you've formed some pretty special relationships with those boys, and it'll actually be awesome to catch up with the game. But yeah, it's just more excitement, mate, I reckon, than anything, and how you're just really proud of what they've, you know, they've given themselves a chance to put themselves into win another competition. So yeah, it's a cool feeling. I've been going to games, my kids love it, so I've been just sitting in the stands and observing, and it's been just really proud that I've given themselves a chance.
0: Now, they've been playing superb footy this year, Colsey, for sure. But when you look back on 2016, I know this current group haven't lost a final, but I think they were minor premiers a couple of years ago and lost to the Chiefs at home in a semi and then bundled out in the quarters. But they've kept the same group. And if you reflect back on 2015 when you guys lost that final, obviously hurt. But can you pinpoint, like, losing that really benefited the group flowing into the next year, like, to go through that disappointment? They all say you got to lose one to win one. Do you believe in that?
9: Well, I have to, because it happened to me. I just think we had a lot of maturity. Like, obviously, I think if you look at 16, if you look at the start of the season, not many people would have picked us to win that comp. Mm-hmm. You know, we had a lot of, you know, Ma left, Conrad left, Ben Franks, Thrushy left. So, but I think the core group, you know, Shieldsy, myself, TJ, Bodie, Victor, we were quite mature, I suppose, and, you know, in the rugby kind of age. Mm-hmm. And we brought some, like, you look at who played that final, like Willis Holoholo, Fire Fafita, Michael Fadilofa. So we had some, the Tom and Bear, you know, a lot of kind of street kids, I'll call them, you know, like guys who were given a chance, but were a massive part of kind of getting the job done. So we had a good balance of guys from 15, I reckon, who had obviously lost it, but some good energy that came through, and we managed to get the job done. And Boydie, mate, I reckon he was, he's got to take a lot of credit for that. Just a real balanced group, and yeah, it was a lot of fun. I remember we had a lot of fun too, which was, you know, you can't lose sight of some good times.
0: For sure. And look, no doubt throughout the duration of this year, you would have popped your head into the NZCIS headquarters at the Hurricanes there. And everyone thinks from the outside looking in, this Kane side looks like a real tight-knit, not only playing group, but staff, backroom staff, all that sort of thing. Do you pick up on that as well when you pop your head in to say g'day?
9: Yeah, I hadn't popped my head in at all. And then I went to a game and then at the stadium, and then they let the kids on the field. So my boys, they love getting signatures. It's like, you know, yeah, as a young fella. And then I couldn't find my kids, like, because it was cool. Like, it was like the old days. And then I went down and then I seen Shieldsy, actually. He's like, oh, come in the sheds, mate. I was like, you know, when you retire, you kind of want to stand back and let them do the thing. And I'm glad I did. I went in. And it was, mate, just, yeah, really how connected the families, the fans, the supporters were. It was kind of cool to be back in the shed, seeing some old faces. And, yeah, I walked away feeling like quite proud that they've set up. Guys are working hard and how connected they were. You can see the way they're playing, mate, you know. Mm. It's, doesn't mean they're going to get the job done, but you can see it's going a long way to how they're playing at the moment.
1: Did you get involved in the team song? I'm not a Canes fan, I must be honest, but should it get me up and about?
9: Bloody social media. Every team loves it these days. I was in the corner, mate. I was, you know, it's their moment. But yeah, I was definitely singing the words in my head, but I wasn't getting on the drum.

0: That you don't.
1: Right, I'll let the OGs. They deserve their time in the limelight, mate. I'm happy to have my name not associated with the song. I'll just hold the trophy up. That's enough for me.
2: Yeah, buddy. We better touch on the game. Where do you think it's won and lost? Like, what are the key areas do you reckon on Saturday night?
1: Oh, set piece, mate. Mm. Like, you look at the Chiefs just absolutely demolished the Crusaders, you know, scrum time. Like, it was good to see. I think everyone in New Zealand was stoked the Crusaders are not in the final. But, you know, like that, I reckon you haven't seen it. I haven't seen a Crusader scrum get, you know, munted like that in a while. So I think the scrum time and even the lineup, I think you've got a good, like, Josh Lord and Toops do a real good job at defensive. Getting up and stealing a lot of ball. So, yeah, I'm a front rower, mate. Keep it simple. But I reckon the set piece will be a massive, massive battle. And, you know, the Hurricane scrum's good too, mate, you know.
2: Yeah.
1: Tossie and Big Lomax, who was coming off the bench and stuff, was probably playing probably the best footy of his career, I reckon. So, yeah, it's going to be a great battle, mate. But I reckon up front will be a where it's won.
3: Coles, you're just on the Super Rugby, like as a competition. I mean, plenty of people are quick to put the knife in. I know you're a big Warriors man yourself, but some people seem to think, you know, they can't support both league and rugby, et cetera, and Super Rugby needs to change or has got all these problems, whatever. But what do you make of Super Rugby as a competition at the moment, where it's at, and any potential changes that you'd like to see coming in future?
1: Yeah, I suppose it's always easy. Armchair critic, but regardless of what, I still go to the games, you know, like because my kids love it. That's the biggest thing. And I did go to the Warriors game in the stadium, and like the biggest thing I kind of know, it was almost like a festival. Like it was like a concert, like the music they were playing. Like you almost felt like you weren't even there for the league.
3: Yeah,
1: it was like it was a great atmosphere. And I'm not saying that. But I think definitely, rugby's got a bit of work to go just to create a bit of atmosphere. And I think with the Warriors, that's taken 5-6 years to do, you know. It hasn't just happened overnight. But, yeah, I think the playing was a bit like Africa, the missing link. Like this, you know, and now that's probably not going to happen. But I reckon it's great for our footy. It's great to play against those men. I'm not sure if that will ever happen again, but yeah, creating an atmosphere and where your kids, you know, the kids and the young fellas want to go to, and obviously semis and that's going to sell out because that's just the pinnacle. But how do you create that round robin? So I don't know if I've actually answered your question, but I've gone to both of them because I enjoy watching rugby and league, regardless of the atmosphere, and we'll be all right.
2: We need more people like you in this world because, as Lashes says, we get a lot of people on our text machine berating one and supporting the other, which is bizarre. But anyway, just lastly from me anyway, if we can just get your thoughts on hooker stocks. You mentioned Asafo's. I agree with your playing as well as he's ever played. We've also got Cody Taylor, who's a mainstay around the All Blacks side, and then guys like EY Oden, Ryan, Takiaho as well. Like, what do you make of that side of things at the moment?
1: Mate, she's pretty good at the moment, I reckon, hooker-wise. Obviously, Cody, he's still playing 80 minutes. I don't know how he's doing that. And then, obviously, Sonny, who's the powerhouse for the Chiefs. Suffsy, who's in great form. The Odom Ryan kid, he was showed a bit of toe. I like that Jack Taylor, actually.
3: Oh, yeah.
1: I reckon we went down there for the interview and watched Jamie for a bit. But, yeah, I was really impressed with his kind of work ethic. I reckon he's got a big future and he's got a great seed on him too, good throw. So, I reckon the stocks are really, really strong. Nice. So, I'll leave that up to Dave Rennie and old Barnsley to select a few. But, I reckon there's some good young talent coming through and some good guys who are in the middle age of their careers as well.
3: And just lastly from me, Colsey, you mentioned there around Dave Rennie, Neil Barnes, et cetera. Been a little bit of a tumultuous period for All Black fans, but you were a part of that process. Do you feel like there's a real reason as to why New Zealand fans and All Black fans can be excited about where this team could be heading under that new group that you spent a fair bit of time with?
1: Yeah, mate, I reckon. Like, we can't change what's happened, but I think Renz has obviously won the

0: comp in Japan. And I think he's big on, you know, connection and culture, which is probably, you could probably see that All Blacks have lost a little bit of that in the last couple of years. And yeah, I think Barnsley is a, he won't take any shit, which, you know, he'll tell them straight. Like, I haven't worked with Barnsley at all, but you can just, I think they need a man like that with Mutt still kind of in there, you know, with a bit of connection with the guys that have been there before. But I think Renz will be, he'll be awesome, mate. He's everyone speaks really highly of him, and it was good to see him behind the scenes running the show. But yeah, I reckon what a challenge going to Africa and a few games in New Zealand. I think he's the right man to do the job.
1: Brilliant. And actually, just lastly, who wins Origin tonight?
0: New South Wales, mate. New South Wales.
1: Dreams yeah. are free, eh?
0: I'm not sure how they got away with game one, but yeah. I was watching with a couple of Queenslanders and they were into us. So, yeah, okay. Make sure that I had the last word.
2: I was going to say, it's 1-0, so it's all good stuff. Hey, mate, a privilege to have you on. Thank you so much for giving up heaps of your time. I do appreciate it, mate. Go well.
0: No, cheers, boys. Good to chat.
3: Thanks to SEN. Tune in for live FIFA World Cup commentary of England versus Croatia. Kick off 8 a.m. this morning, right here on Sport Nation.
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8: Time now to catch up with the head coach of the All Whites off the back of the 2-2 draw against Iran. A really good performance. Darren Baisley, thank you for giving up your time and joining us. What's your reflection on the result?
9: Yeah, we've done a big review today with the players and, you know, went through quite a few of the clips. And, you know, yeah, I mean, I'm super proud of the players. The performance was good. You know, I think we did produce probably our best performance, you know, for a long, long time here at a World Cup in the opening game. So, you know, pleased with that and the work rate and everything that the players put into it. And, you know, but disappointed with those moments that, you know, we know we could do better with. And, you know, conceding goals when we're leading 1-0 and 2-1 is disappointing. Disappointing to not go on and get that historic first win at a World Cup.
8: Yeah, how much does it feel like perhaps a missed opportunity because you played so well and I dare say probably deserved to win?
9: Yeah, it does feel a bit like a missed opportunity. You know, we played well, you know, we scored goals, we created chances. We probably needed to get that double goal buffer, you know, whether we were at 1-0 or at 2-1 to go 2 clear would have given us, you know, a nice little gap. So, because, you know, with that one goal, we're always, you know, Iran, very, very good team, you know, and they did create some chances. So, you know, we didn't lose. We survived some pressure, you know, and made sure that we came out of it with a point. But yeah, overall, we're a little bit disappointed that we didn't get that 3 points and that historic win that we really want to get.
10: Darren, a much talked about point at this World Cup is the timeouts or the hydration breaks, whatever you want to call them. I'm just interested to get your thoughts on them and how they interrupt the flow of the game. And do you think it helped or potentially hindered us at all?

0: What are your thoughts on a much talked about topic?
1: Yeah, it's an interesting one. I think sometimes they're helpful, sometimes they're a hindrance. You know, you get to talk to the players. The players get a little break, get some drinks, get to go again. And sometimes it helps you. Sometimes it helps the opposition in a different way. So, yeah, I wouldn't say I'm a massive fan. You know, I think if it's needed, it's needed in regards to heat and that's what they're supposed to be. And this one is, I think it's a little bit different. You know, they have got the breaks and it seems to be for broadcast, but. Yeah, it is what it is. You know, we won't complain about anything. I'm sure at some stage it'll work in our favour. But now potentially, you know, the momentum, you know, we weren't able to keep the momentum after the hydration break that we had.
2: Ball at feet. I thought the All Whites looked very good, you know, on attack and that sort of thing. Defensively, though, perhaps a couple of deficiencies that led to those two goals. What have you found in that review and what's been the discussion around with the players around the defensive side of things? Would you agree that there were a couple of lapses there that let you down?
1: Yeah, for sure. But, you know, overall, defensively, we were very good. You know, individually and as a group, we were very strong defensively. But, you know, football's a game of moments. And if you switch off for 5 seconds within a game or just have a moment that you don't, you know, perform to the best of your ability, you know, you can get hurt. And that's what happened. You know, both goals, we've looked at them. And there's, you know, in both goals, there's three or four people that could have done something different, you know, in any moment of that phase that could have prevented the goal. So, you know, there's no blame attached, but definitely when we went through it, you know, I know a few of the players were like, you know, I could do slightly better in that situation. And that's what we have to learn from. You know, we know we've got Egypt and Belgium coming up. And if we're going to win any of these games, then, you know, we have to be perfect. You know, we can't have moments where, you know, we don't perform perfectly defensively because you can get hurt at this level.
0: Darren, I don't know if this is a decent question to ask, but it's something I've always been interested to know from a coach's point of view, like the

0: coaches have to be mindful of making sure the players keep the main thing, that being the team and what you're trying to do, and not try to go off on a potential selfish kind of tangent and maybe push their own case forward. Do you know what I'm trying to say there, due to the opportunities that can flow on?
1: I mean, I think maybe some teams maybe have that issue. For us, I don't think we've got that issue at all. You know, these guys are so tight. Everything is team first. You know, when we're in camp together all day, every day in training and every game, it's team first. You know, they work hard for each other. And I don't really think, whilst individuals can benefit for sure, you know they need each other. We're New Zealand. We need each other. Mm-hmm. We have to work together. We have to perform as a team in and out of possession, you know, and if we do that, then people stand out. You know, Eli will come out of that very well yesterday, but when you look at the goals, they're great team goals, great team goals that gives him the platform to score the goal and I suppose get all the glory. You know, it was a great night for him, scored two goals at a World Cup, is pretty historic. You know, he's currently the top goal scorer with Haaland and Mbappe, which is amazing. But, only one game in, but yeah, I mean, but he knows, you know, and I think you heard him in his press say, you know, yeah, it's an amazing for him, an achievement, but, you know, he put it all down to the team and the cohesion and the connection that those guys have in those attacking areas was amazing. It was really on show last night. I felt like last night we really showed who we are as a team and how good we can be.
2: All-Whites coach Darren Baisley with us. We'll keep you for a few minutes just before. I know you've got to go, mate, but just along those sorts of lines, I know Tim Payne's kind of rise to stardom through this Instagram thing hasn't been really through his doing or anything, but I note that reports are coming out that he signed with a Paraguayan club or is heading to Paraguay at least, and I don't know if you can confirm that or not or whatever the rumours are going around, but are you okay with that sort of stuff going on while your team is playing in a World Cup?
1: Yeah, I mean, I'm not really in that world of social media, so I don't really know what pressures it adds or what it brings. You know, what I do know is Payne is, you know, such a level-headed lad. You know, I haven't really noticed any difference in him since this whole thing started. You know, he's still the same person in camp, on and off the pitch, that he always is. And, you know, again, he's a real team player, and he wants to do well for the team, wants to do well individually, but, you know, he puts the team first. And yeah, I haven't seen it cause any issues. Whatever, if he gets something out of it, I think that's great for him. It's awesome for him. But right now, he's said he's concentrating on this and the World Cup and making sure that he's putting in performances in training and in games.
0: Darren, people back home are pretty excited about this new Christchurch Stadium. That's probably until we flick on the telly and we see SoFi Stadium and what it entails. So can you just take us in that atmosphere, that stadium, that whole, it just looked absolutely extraordinary.
1: Yeah, I mean, I've been in a lot of football stadiums, you know, in my life. This was undoubtedly the best stadium I've ever been in. You know, it's unbelievable. And pictures, photos, videos, and probably TV broadcasts don't really do it justice when you stand there and you see the magnitude of the stadium. Unbelievable, you know, how they've built that. It's it's a great spectacle. And, you know, last night it was full house, 70,000. It was a great atmosphere, good pitch, you know, and a great game. I thought it was a real good game of football. You know, played in the right way, you know, attacking both ends, exciting, good goals.
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6: 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John, welcome in. 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
8: Nick Gill is busy getting the Ravens in tip-top order, and Gilly joins us on the show.
9: Some good content too.
8: Nick Gill.
9: Gilly.
8: Good morning from New Zealand to you, buddy. How you getting on?
9: Gilly!
10: Yeah, good, thanks. Good, thanks, Jeff. How are we all? You well?
8: We're good. Now, last time we spoke, you were busy getting your feet under the desk, trying to figure out which door led where and how to work your way through the corridors of power at Baltimore. Where are you at the moment?
10: Yeah, well, it's we're just finishing the off-season, to be fair. So, yeah, things are interesting. We've had sort of a, I don't know, 2.5 month off-season. We had a mini camp last week, which is basically 2 full days of full football training, and now it's summer break, so the players disappear for 5 weeks and go to their training facilities, go back to their home bases, and they spend 5 weeks you know, having a little bit of a break and getting ready for the start of the preseason. So, yeah, it's starting to quiet down a little bit, which is nice.
8: Gilly, you've had, just in recent days, the conclusion of what's known as a mandatory veterans camp. Can you explain what that is?

0: even if you're 21 and you've had one season, you're a vet. And mandatory means you have to turn up. And so during the off season, the players actually, you know, through their collective bargaining agreement, you know, have lots of flexibility as to when they turn up and when they don't. And mandatory means we had everyone here. We had all 90 players here for 2 big days.
1: Talk to me about the big one himself, the QB, Lamar Jackson. Have you had any conversations or tinkering with Lamar Jackson, the biggest winner from the offseason, apparently, from my understanding? I'm reading right in front of me, Gilly. What's he like?
0: He's a good man. He's, you know, he's awesome. I sat down, had a cup of tea with him the other day, and just talking about his previous years and where things are at with him. And what's that?
2: A cup of tea. How good?
0: Yeah, man, cup of tea. He just came into my room, and we just sat down and chewed the fat. And he's a good fella, and you know, he's got an amazing sort of approach to things. He's pretty relaxed. Reminds me of you, Izzy, when you were playing, mate. You know, he's just cruising, having fun, loving what he's doing. He's really enjoyed the change in coaching. I think he's incredibly refreshed. You know, he's been here for 8 or 9 years. So, and there's a number of players like that who have had the same coach here for a long time. So the fact that they've got 40 new coaches and me come in, it's the things have changed quite a bit.
1: Gilly, talk to me about the professionalism side of things. Like you're saying, these players are going to go away. So talk to me about the

0: if they get hurt, they'll sue us. So it's very different, but they're very professional. Like the big dogs, they're very professional. They have a team of people that they go and spend time with. You know, so they'll have, speaking to a player, he's in going to Korea for 3 weeks and he's taken his own therapist and trainer with him. You know, so these guys, you know, the big dogs, you know, have either a place they train at or they have a team of people that help them. And we send them away with a packet of information of what we'd like them to do. But at the end of the day, they have to turn up in great shape. And they can either remain here and use us, or they can disappear and then just turn up on their report day. So there's a little bit of fingers crossed, hope everything goes well. But there's also a fair bit of protection for the players to be able to go away. This is the only break they get, right?
1: Yeah.
0: So you know, it's a little bit different to rugby, you know, in that regard, but it makes sense as well. Like there's a lot of stuff in place for the welfare of the player and the you know, because the coaches, if they had a choice, they wouldn't have a break. They'd just train for 5 weeks and get ready for the preseason, you know. And
1: exactly.
0: And there's all these rules in place where, you know, when they do come back, that they're not allowed in the building for longer than 12 hours a day. Oh, and so the program is 12 hours long every day, you know, so for 2 weeks. So it's very different.
2: How do you handle that, Gilly?
0: Well, at the moment, I don't have a choice. I'm just trying to learn, aren't I? You know, it's very different, but it's very much the same problems, right? The same challenges, high performance sports, the same, I think, across any sport. You're trying to figure out how to get athletes to in the best shape possible, trying to reduce any risk, but also elevate capacity and abilities. And you're trying to get them excited about what they're doing. So we've got some really good people in the building. The athletes are awesome. I've had, you know, I talked about a cup of tea with Lamar. I've sort of had 18 of those with the top 18 guys sit down and try to learn from them over the last few years of what they've found's been good and what hasn't. And so we have a lot of stuff to put in place and to do better, but it's exciting and everyone's pretty open and excited about everything we're trying to do. So it's all good.
1: Nick, before we let you go, and I know you're a busy man, but Jesse Minter, new coach, he's got rave reviews that I've read across the press. What's he like as a fella, and how complex is the job of a head coach, given how many assistants and special assistants there are in an NRL squad?
0: Yeah, he's a top man. Get on really well with Jesse. He's an All Black. He's a mad All Black fan. You know, so he's very, you know, when I first sat down with him, he's very much just.

have, you know, 10 or 12 direct reports. So a lot of his role is about planning and putting the what he wants the team, how he wants the team to grow and bond, and how he wants them to play, and standards and all that sort of stuff. So pretty similar to any other head coach. But he's also got a whistle, and he's also got a responsibility on the field. So he's also coaching, which is really cool. He's not just standing there being the gaffer, you know.

0: young, 42, you know, and our offensive coordinator is only 32, you know, youngest in the league. So we've got a young coaching group, but very exciting, and players are really enjoying their approach and their innovations and stuff like that. So a lot of energy around the building at the moment. Yeah. I don't know anything different, right? But by talking to people, that they're sort of, people have been turning up to practice when they don't have to, because they're so excited. And enjoying it. So yeah, there's good signs.
1: Awesome, Nick. Oh, well, we continue to wish you all the very, very best, and hopefully you get a little bit of a breather too, and hopefully we can catch up with you when the team's back on deck and the preseason gets underway.
0: 100%, guys. Hey, love chatting, and go well, eh?
2: Thanks to SEN. Tune in for live FIFA World Cup commentary of England versus Croatia. Kick off 8 a.m. this morning right here on Sport Nation. The Warriors came up just short last week with a tight 2-point loss to the Sharks. They're still sitting inside the top four, but after back-to-back losses, the Wires will be desperate to get back to winning form. This week, they head to Christchurch for a historic occasion, the club's first ever match at Takaha. Join Sam Hewitt and Sam Ackerman for live commentary. The Warriors against the Cowboys kick off 4 p.m. Sunday, live right here on Sport Nation. Before New Zealand play Egypt next Monday, come on down to Westfield Newmarket to meet some Kiwi football legends. 11 to 1, right here on Sport Nation.
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5: Kendra Coxedge joins us on the show. Elmo, morning to you. How you getting on?
6: Kedge!
7: Hey, morning, guys. How's it going?
5: Yeah, we're good, thanks. Super right, Rugby, Opiki. Well, yeah, let's start with that. Izzy got quite a shock when you started breaking the Hurricanes all of a sudden. He made some assumptions that you'd just be on the Crusader bandwagon.
6: I just assumed.
7: I'm from Taranaki. I'm Hurricanes through and through, but I also support the Crusaders. But, mate, Hurricanes are playing some good footy. This final's going to be epic.
5: It is going to be an epic contest. It's the old battle of the dairy companies here. Waikato, the Chiefs taking on the Hurricanes. But, hey, enough of that. So what about Matatu taking on the Manawa? Yeah. What scenes at the new stadium? How good for the game?
7: Yeah, it was awesome. I was lucky to be part of that. And, just to get in and, you know, watch a game in front of a crowd like that. And I know there's a few nerves around. The Chiefs Manawa girls rocked up on Friday night to the stadium and they were pretty impressed with the stadium. And then they're like, whoa, there's going to be like 10,000 people here. It's pretty cool for the game. It just shows you if you get in behind your teams that you can get a decent crowd.
6: And the rugby too, Elmo, was fantastic. Some of the displays, the skills, some of the players. I spoke about Eleanor Plum King yesterday and just how impressed I was with her. What about the performances out there for you?
7: Yeah, overall the game, I thought it was just a spectacle of it. So have you sell out, you get a decent crowd, you break a record, and then to have a display of footy like that was

0: you know, the week before their first game, and just her, she's obviously kept on the side, her leadership, her growth, the way she's speaking to the group. Like, I almost sat there like a proud mum. She the way she's holds the manner in that group, and she's grown as a person and as a player. She's always been a great player, and when she's in an environment where she can thrive and people are getting around her, you can see what she can do. So, I mean, you know, is there an opportunity for her to get that black jersey back? Yeah, I'd never say no.
1: We're talking to Kendra Cox-Edge, former legendary halfback for the Black Ferns and all-around good sorts. Ken, just in terms of like women's rugby at the moment, we're coming off a pretty successful campaign with the Black Ferns. We've had the first round of Super Rugby Old Picky. You feel like things are trending in a good direction in terms of performance, the way that they're playing the game and some of the skills out there?
0: Yeah, I think the overall rugby that's getting played, and we saw it through the Black Ferns through Pack 4 and the way Whitney's kind of grabbed that. And, you know, I think the footy that's getting played and the physicality, like I'd probably say the physicality, but the way that it's done, I think is really a bonus at the moment. It's something that probably the people would say that Black Ferns haven't had. We play like expansive wide footy, but just having that physicality on defence and just starving team of the ball, I think and we've seen that against that Canadian side. And then you can see bits that are starting to filter into Opiki in the round one. And

0: into my role in the pathway space is still trying to create the opportunity for our players. But that takes up most of my time. But just so much, I was thinking, you know, when you're retired, you're going to get more free time, but it tends to get taken up pretty quickly. I'm probably more busier now than what I was as a player.
1: Ken, just on that pathways, like I can imagine with some of the successes of our Wahine teams, you know, the Black Fern Sevens, and you know, you got the Black Ferns that have done some amazing things. Is there a real appetite out there for young girls Wahine to jump into the game of rugby? What is the pathways like for you?
0: Yeah, we're getting there. It's slowly going on. Like I mean, I'm on it every day, but now it's just putting it out there so people can see it. We get a lot of feedback to say, oh, people don't know the women's rugby pathway and for me, I'm like, what do you mean they don't? Because I'm in it every day. So we're just working hard to make sure we can create that and make it real visible for parents and players. And in the future, there's some really cool opportunities for our under 21s age group. So watch this space with what's going to happen there. So it's starting to build out. And obviously our under 18s, we've got our top 50 players coming in July in a kind of a north-south kind of set up that play event. And in the future, we'd love to obviously create a New Zealand under 18s team down the track to be able to play the likes of Pacific Islands and Australia. So it's starting to build out. We've had the talent here, and now we need to go away from that kind of camp set up and actually have some games.
2: Sounds amazing, Kenj. You're the best person for the job too. I know how passionate you are and just how hard you work for that increase in visibility, but we certainly got a little bit back for you guys and all the guys who are involved in women's rugby too, with 12,000 at One New Zealand Stadium. Hopefully many, many more big crowds to come. Thanks so much, bud, for joining us.
0: No worries. Thanks, guys.
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2: FIFA World Cup. Well, New Zealand got invested yesterday, didn't they? I've seen so much, so many clips floating around of schools sitting in their halls and auditoriums and watching the game. And I know a number of the boys at my boys' school all just parked up for fifth period and got
3: amongst it. Yeah, everyone watched it, eh?
2: Oh, it was awesome.
3: Primary school, they all turned the TVs on at school. I was like, what?
2: What?
3: That's some homework.
2: Eli Just, you know, look, he wouldn't have been a household name outside of football fans where he is now. First player ever for New Zealand to score a double in a World Cup match. New Zealand's streak, undefeated streak at World Cups continues, stretches back to 1980. 82 is TJ alluded to yesterday.
3: I've seen that on the socials as well.
2: 44 years, wow. Undefeated at a World Cup. What a record! What did I mean, you obviously watched the game. What did you make of it? Oh, gee, Chris Wood was magnificent at the top of the box. I thought.
3: Yeah, I thought, you know, everyone was solely focused on Chris Wood, and I asked Daniel McCarty that question yesterday. What do we do to unlock Chris Wood and allow him shots on goal? I thought his play and his work at the top of the box and that combination with Eli Just was fantastic. That ability to catch the ball on the chest, tip it down onto your feet and just give a little cross pass to Eli Just was amazing. Like, the class that he was able to produce and show is a reason why he's playing in the EPL, in fact. I thought, you know, we asked for a more attacking intent, and we've seen that, I felt like, what was the shots on target? I think we were relatively pretty good, like 13 shots, 8 on target, possession we had 53%. Mm. But the risk that comes with that is you allow a lot of opportunities for the opposition.

0: 70,000 screaming fans, Iranian fans, Kiwi fans, everyone. I just absolutely loved it, Sumo. Great way for the All Whites to start. But then another part of me, and Daniel McCarty and Ricardo spoke about this yesterday, missed the opportunity to create history.
1: Well, yeah, I mean, it is, because you took the lead twice in the match.
0: Yeah.
1: They will know that. I mean, I think they will be happy.

0: to Mexico straight away.
1: He got to have his Peace Prize moment, didn't he?
0: Yeah.
1: I don't know. I mean, I suppose I could sense the reaction from the players afterward was the fact that they thought they too maybe had let one slip. And that's just, there wasn't a lot of emotion, was there? I mean, there was not that sort of joy splashed across the faces of the players. I mean, they again, they'll be happy to take a point out of that fixture, but when three were on the line and three were gettable, they probably will look back at that and think, eesh, that might be one that got away.
2: I think so, because you look at the next couple of games, Egypt, Belgium, you know, two competitive nations that are going to be always hard. But you know, like for me, you build up for something for so long, you probably make it more than it is, and there's a little bit of pressure, a lot of nerves. And for them, you know, to go out there and produce a performance like that, 2-2 against Iran, who's had a difficult build up as well. We can't forget that. I think, you know, they could put that behind them. They've had a taste of the big time. They've had a taste of the crowds, the fans, you know, beautiful surface there in America. I think the surfaces that they put on display there are outstanding. They can move forward and, you know, and throw everything out there now. Leave it all out on the park. You know, you've got two games potentially, and then you might be going home. But imagine if you can go one further.
1: Joining us on the line, White Ferns head coach Ben Sawyer. Ben, obviously a lot of disappointment around the shed after that match. How are you holding up?
3: Yeah, Scotty. Like you said, mate, again, another disappointing performance by us, and one that we have to own up to. So yeah, not a lot of happy people around at the moment.
1: I can understand that. Fielding again in the spotlight for the team, Ben, and it's odd to me because this is a team that prides themselves on the work they put in that department, and I know they work hard on that. I mean, are these just pressure moments that the team are battling to deal with out there?
3: I think you're spot on, mate. We've worked really hard on it. We obviously had a really bad day out the other day, and you know, try not to, obviously, you know, focus on it too much, because then you bring it to, it makes it a bit more difficult. But we did work hard at training, and you know, I hit lots of catches myself today, and the girls took all of them. But you know, once George had probably dropped that first one today, which again is no one means to drop them, but you could, yeah, just probably felt a bit of the pressure rise again, and it was a bit of a moment where people thought it's going to happen again, and unfortunately it did, and it let us down again.
1: Now, you know, this is going to be an awkward question from my point of view, Ben, but you have left a lot of experience on the bench. You've obviously got some reasons for doing that, but when you come to a World Cup and you've got these pressure games, are you starting to feel like you could have done with some extra experience out on the park in these last two fixtures?
3: Yeah, mate, that's that firmly sits with me, and I'm happy to own that decision. Look, I think, you know, the bit for me, mate, is that with both bat and ball, you know, I feel like if we had held our chances, then we probably win both games by 30 runs. So, but that's not to shy away from the fact that, in big moments, some people have let us, well, not let us down, but, have made some mistakes, and that's been a little bit difficult. But, you know, and it's not singling players out, but that's been girls with a hell of a lot of experience that are drop catchers, or girls that are new to World Cup. So, look, it's a question that I'm sure I'll get asked at the end of this and get judged on. But I believe in what we were doing with the batting and bowling lineups, and unfortunately the fielding's let us down, and a lot of that's due to pressure. So your point is valid.
2: Coach, going forward, are we expecting any adjustments? I know of the World Cup, you have your time again, but there's no second chances. So going forward, any of those experienced players might get a crack?
3: Yeah, I think we'll sit down tomorrow, obviously, as a staff and selectors and have a look at it. But, like I said, I still feel like with bat and ball, we've done quite well. With the bat, we've scored 160, well, 150 today, and on a good wicket, and thought that was enough. And then again, you know, the other night created 10 or 11 opportunities, and today it was, you know, 7 or 8 as well. So those areas of the game, I think we're competing and competing well, and should have won both matches. But, Yeah, I'll put my hand up that I'm at a loss with the fielding. Yeah, it's you can work on it, I guess, recreating the pressure of a World Cup.

0: And the moments is something I can't recreate out and on the practice field, but it's yeah, it's something we got to turn around quickly. And yeah, I'm not sure where it's come from, because obviously we dealt with a hell of a lot of pressure last World Cup, and yeah, just haven't been able to aim up this time.
1: Coach, been in this position before where you know, you drop your lip, you drop your shoulders, your body language is at an all-time low, but you need to regroup. You need to galvanise this group and come back together. What are you, the coach of group, or some of the experienced players going to do to ensure that this group is ready to go come Ireland?
0: Yeah, again, like sitting in the change room today, it's, you know, I'm not one to give a spray, but it's not about that. It's, you know, everybody knows that we haven't dealt with the pressure. So me saying that is, you know, it's a given. And the girls know that themselves. So it's, yeah, it's no use piling into them and trying to add even more pressure.

0: in a row. After the last game, we trained straight away. So, yeah, we might shift a little bit this time. And we'd already planned to have a day off because we had had six or seven in a row. And, yeah, it's get back together on Thursday and regroup. And, yeah, it's just an opportunity to, I guess, set the record straight, in particular with our fielding when we go out against Ireland, that we have to start showing people that this is not us in the field.
1: Ben Sawyer, head coach of the White Ferns, joining us, and we're very grateful for it. So, look, Ben, when you're out there and you're watching from the sideline, and what are you seeing out there in terms of the comms within the team? Are you happy with the way the leaders are working around the group and what the conversations are? And are you happy with the on-field strategies that you've seen so far?
0: Yeah, I am, and this World Cup in particular, I'm actually allowed to go out twice in each inning. So yes, listening to the girls, but and hearing what the discussions are. But I guess my one, it's not criticism, but my reflection is that when under pressure, we're probably just not making some great choices at the moment with the ball, just around, you know, the ball we're trying to execute, and again, is that just pressure? And that's what we spoke about today. Our execution under pressure just has not been good enough in the last two games. I'll never ever question their effort. They're working really hard at training, but in the end, when it matters, we just haven't aimed up two games in a row now.
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6: We're very delighted to have two very special guests in the studio.
7: Who you got?
6: They've been sitting here very patiently while we've been talking garbage. We have got Hannah Gravenal and Casey Crowley out of the Black Sticks Women. Casey and Hannah, congratulations on the tournament so far. Of course, it's the Nations Cup and it's a winner-take-all event here. You guys have started beautifully. A win over Korea, a win over Chile. Tell us about the game last night, Casey. I'll start with you because you were playing of the match. They're a tough team to break down, aren't they?
8: Yeah, they are very good. We've had a couple good competition matches against them, last Nations Cup as well. They always put up a really big fight and they really took it to us in the first half probably. They've just got a couple solid players at the back that distribute really well. We managed to shut them down in the second half, which was really good, and then get a late goal in the fourth quarter from Josie, so that was really exciting. But yeah, it was a really good job from the team.
6: Josie Murray's debut goal for the Black Sticks as well, so a special moment for her, especially how important that goal was in the context. Hannah, you guys had to come from behind. They scored the first, so when I say it was a fight, you get behind in these games, then it's level, then you're trying to find the winner because you know how important wins are in these tournaments. How much pressure is on the team in those moments?
9: Yeah, I think we talk about that a little bit throughout the game that, you know, hockey is built on turnovers and it can be a high-scoring game nowadays because it's, you know, off the back of turnovers. And so, yeah, we spoke about it, I guess, early on in the game because we went down 1-0 quite early just to not worry about the scoreboard and keep playing and stick to our processes and trust that those goals would come. So, yeah, there was, you know, sometimes there's a few nerves with the scoreboard pressure and a home crowd because we want to, you know, entertain the home crowd. And I think we did that last night in the end, you know. I think, yeah, we leveled and then we went, did we go down again? I can't even remember.
8: 2-2.
6: It was 2-2. They came back at you.
9: Yeah.
6: You went ahead, then they came back.
9: Yeah, and then they came back at us. And then, yeah, so hopefully it was a good good game to watch out there.
6: It was. I can vouch for that. Israel's
7: in. Is he here? Yeah, I just feel like that kid that's always picked last. I just got to wait patiently for my opportunity to come. Hey, congratulations on last night and that performance and the last couple of days as well with the first performance. But talk to us about what impressed you the most about that performance? You know, a bit of adversity thrown your way, having to come from behind. Like, who really stood up, Case, in those moments to give you that opportunity to get a result?
6: You can say yourself here, Case.
8: No. I honestly do think there was a lot of girls on the pitch. Grace and Jules had a really good game out there. I mean, the keepers are super important to us and, like, it's always a team effort, but the keepers at the end of the day are stopping the ball from going in that net. And there were some really crucial saves that they did. And then just a few of the girls throughout the pitch, like from the strikers all the way back to the defenders, I think everyone stepped up in moments that they needed to. And I think, like Grav said, we've put together a really strong game plan. And I think we've done a good job at sticking to that when the times get tough throughout there, because it's hard, yeah, like you said, when the score changes and there's so many turnovers and things like that. Like, hockey's a fast-paced game, but I think a lot of the girls stepped up in moments. Holly got a nice deflection off PCA there, which was really cool to see, and like, I think it just was distributed well amongst the group, and I think that shows how strong the team is as a whole, which is cool that you don't have necessarily certain people standing out, but it's a whole group effort, and I think we rely on that a lot as a team.

0: There's a couple of questions, technical questions I'd love to ask. Because of the nature of substitutions and how thick and fast they come, how difficult is it to keep in your, essentially in your position? How aware of your responsibility and role and field position do you have to be at all stages of the game, Han?
1: Yeah, that's a good question. And something we've also spoken about with our game plan and our processes, knowing your role across different lines, because you can find yourself across different lines sometimes. Mm. So last night, I think I was like deep defense and I usually I'm up the pitch a bit, but with our game style, sometimes you're tracking your player deep into the circle and you find yourself there for quite a few minutes at a time. So yeah, just being across all levels of the game plan and all lines, because yeah, you do find yourself out of position or interchange can become hard because it is such a fast paced game. So it can be difficult to make those swaps.
2: And in terms of the depth in the squad at the moment, and now you've already punched your ticket to the semi-final, how do you navigate the next game against France? Will you allow opportunity for other players to get a crack?
1: Oh, that's a good question.
0: Graves is picking the team.
2: Well, you're not picking the team, but like, what would you like to see? Would you

0: is and what you're hoping to see from them?
1: Yeah, there's 20 of us here for the Nations Cup, and I think the next game will depend a little bit on injury and as we go into the semi. So we'll obviously respect France and want to bring our best game to that, but we'll also be looking ahead to the semi and resting anyone that might have any injuries. And I guess the depth, as Kay said, in our squad is so good, so anyone could come into the game, and our game style and processes are so clear that anyone can step into the team or the field, onto the field, I should say, and put their best performance forward.
2: Case, what about, I talk a lot about the aerobic demands.
3: Oh, yeah, I want to hear
2: in
3: this.
2: Hockey.
3: Come on.
2: Look, it's a long time since I played on the fields at Kensington Park and Whangarei, but in terms of just kilometres run, top speeds, I'm sure all of that data is collected and taken. I mean, just how demanding aerobically is this game and on the cardiovascular system?
4: It's pretty intense. Over the years, it's really picked up pace, and that's a lot of what we do now. When we're back in our regional training environments, we focus a lot on our fitness capabilities. So during the games, we wear GPSs, and that tracks, obviously, the kilometres that we run. But now we're having a huge focus on kind of the speed that we're playing at, and with the ability to have 20 in a squad now when you go away on trips, it allows you to rotate through players more. And when you're on the pitch, your rotations are a lot shorter than they used to be. So that just allows people to put more effort in the match as well, and you have a shorter stint out there, so you're expected to work really hard and at a very fast pace for your 3 to 4 minutes while you're on the pitch. It's changed a lot, but we're doing a lot of work to get better as a group, and I think we've showed that throughout this tournament so far, and we'll continue to work on that in the build-up to the World Cup.
2: You're speaking as his language now. He loves this stuff.
3: No.

0: which makes sense. So they've got a more agility-based test, but it's kind of in a T-shape drill. So they are having to do a little bit of lateral work and stuff like that to make it specific for them. But yeah, they definitely join in the warm-up a couple laps and then they sub themselves out pretty quick.
1: I see that. Grace ain't doing down-ups in 60, 40s, 20s. In terms of your enjoyment levels at the moment in this squad, obviously you love the game and you're at the top of your game, both of you. Grace, I mean, are you loving what this squad is all about?
2: Yeah, absolutely. I think that's probably the biggest part that stands out to me. Just the energy and, I don't know, like passion on and off the pitch. Mm. And yeah, I'm at the back end of my career and I definitely wouldn't be here if it wasn't enjoyable. So yeah, just I think the cohesion and positivity around the group is amazing. Like off pitch, we just have the best fun, and I don't know, I just feel like I'm away with 19 of my best friends most of the time.
1: That's a great way to be. Yeah. Okay, so Grabs is trying to retire herself here, but your career might stretch for a little longer. Where do you want to take your game to? And in terms of where your biggest improvement points that you feel are in place, where do you want to improve the most?
0: That's a very good question. I think there's always room for development. I think for me, it's just becoming more consistent. I would love to have a strong impact each game, but consistently be there. And I kind of touched on it yesterday when I was chatting to some people, but just setting a solid foundation. Obviously, I play at the back and it's important for us to be stable there and be able to create good opportunities for our attacking players to excel. And so I just want to be able to do that consistently for them. And so, yeah, that's a big work on for me over the next year.
1: Oh, it was certainly fantastic last night.
3: Can
1: that's
3: I go,
1: for sure.
3: Oh, one more. Yeah. Got one more. Yeah. Don't you hang up on me.
1: I'm not hanging up on anyone.
3: No, I love hearing, you know, we had a couple of the rowing peer on yesterday, and I just loved hearing what it means to represent such a, you know, a dress, a skirt, a uniform that is black, and it carries so much mystique and aura for those that have gone before us. Well, for you both, what does it mean to represent this team that carries a whole lot of money?

0: Instagram page, and my smile is like ridiculous. Like, it's embarrassing.
1: It's a great
0: big.
1: Smile. It is a great smile. Because, I mean, if a floodlight went out, it would still be as bright. Don't worry about that. I mean, I love that, though. It's an anthem. Yeah. It's a moment to beam, isn't it? To be really proud.
0: Yeah, it's just taking a moment to be like, yeah, this is so special. Not everyone gets to do this. And to travel the world with my teammates, and the coaching staff are also amazing. Like, yeah, it's just been a dream come true.
1: That's awesome. What about you, Cass?
2: Yeah, same thing. Since you're young, you always wish to do that. And I think for me, I watched a lot of those girls at the Olympics and at Com Games, and you just always wish, oh, that'd be epic to be able to play there. So when you finally get your debut, and we were lucky enough to have Ruby Baker make her debut here at Harbour at home, it's extremely special. And I think we talk a lot about it with the group, just the pride in the jersey and what it means. And it's not just you out there. It's the family that supported you the whole way. It's the girls that have come before you. And we've done a lot of work with the legacy group, which includes Kayla and
1: awesome.
2: Em, just to keep passing that from generation to generation. I think it's really important. There's a lot of girls that have put in so much time and energy and effort into the jersey as well before you, and we can take a lot of that as players now, and we can get a lot of advice from them. They've experienced it a lot more than we have. A lot of us be the first time going to a World Cup, so getting any experience that we can from them, I think it's important.

0: room with? Grabs.
1: Oh, gee. No, I actually love rooming with everyone. That's sitting on the fence.
2: Is anyone
1: isn't
2: messy?
1: It?
0: Yeah, who's the messiest? There you go. There's a different question.
1: I don't know.
0: It's got to be a keeper, doesn't it?
3: Because I was horrible.
0: No one wanted to room with Dagger.
1: Yeah, I don't know. Grabs is actually the best roommate to room with. I think we went away to China and she was paired with Mezzy and she bought like puzzles and she bought all these like tote bags to decorate and like matching cups. And we're all like, what?
2: Matching cups? That is so good.
1: I know. Wholesome stuff.
0: I love it. And finally, and you can both answer this if you've got different takes, who is the most likely to be massively successful outside of hockey?
1: Oh, what do you... Immediately, Grace comes to mind again.
4: Yeah, rolling my eyes.
0: Yeah, she's a high achiever.
4: She's a high achiever.
1: I know, yeah. But we've actually got so many talented gals in the group. Everyone is in their own way off, on and off the pitch because they're juggling... We're all juggling,
0: yeah, you know, study,
1: full-time
0: work,
1: employment, yeah. Study. Yeah.
0: It's nuts.
3: How important is it, girls, like just to, you know, you could put all your eggs in one basket, speaking from experience here, but knowing the importance of life off the hockey turf.
4: Yeah. I think balance is important. For me, I think when I have the balance a little bit off and it's all too much hockey or too much something else, you know, something gives. But I've actually just taken a lot of time off.

0: 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Get your nominations in and let's celebrate the legends of grassroots sport.
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14: Mornings with TJ and Chappie. We're about 45 minutes away from kickoff in the match between Iraq and Norway. As Chappie mentioned, the France win over Senegal has absolutely put a torch to social media. That Mbappe goal that you were talking about, that has just gone, sent the world crazy. It's just incredible. But the All Whites started their World Cup campaign in Los Angeles in front of a very Iranian-dominated crowd of 70,000 yesterday. Made a roaring start, twice going ahead before ending up with a 2-2 draw, given that both games in the pool ended in draw, so still very much in the hunt as they are.

0: deft touches and just that quality of, you know, getting that penetrating ball in behind. And, you know, clearly for Eliza Just, you know, taking that moment was critical. And, you know, we've probably seen in the lead up that we hadn't been quite as sharp or hadn't been as clinical in front of goal. And, you know, the first goal that he took, I thought was very, very good. And the second one was a real sweet move too. So lots of promising signs, certainly in that attacking third of the pitch.
1: Yeah, that's a nice combination those two are building.
0: Yeah, it is, TJ, and I think it's, you know, the completely different sorts of players, but I thought Chris linked up well. He was able to, you know, sort of come off away from the Iranian defenders and at least get his body half turned or completely turned to face them, which was a little bit surprising for me. I thought they might have been a little bit more aggressive around Chris and certainly around those top parts of the pitch, but he managed to do that, and I think that sort of freed him up to see other options and play forward with runners like Elijah, you know, going past him into the box.
1: Just looking at some of the stats, they say that Iran had 12 shots on goal to 10, although the all-white shots were, more of them were on target. Iran 4 corners to 1. So they certainly had opportunities. The two goals that were conceded, would you say that there was an element of defensive lapse about the way those two goals were conceded?
0: Yeah, and I think it just becomes timing too, TJ, and I think, you know, a bit of a cliche, but for me it is moments in attack and defending it at a World Cup, and you know, those critical times when you need to execute, you know, absolutely crucial. And you know, like we saw on the attacking side, it was great. We took those chances, and when they came along, so the ratio of scoring the goals is probably not at a bad percentage. But yeah, I think you would question, you know, the sort of lapse a little bit in allowing them to get back and get back into the game and how they happened. But again, let's hope that's a really good learning and a good lesson, and you know, we take that confidence and those learnings into the next game against Egypt.
1: Yeah, I mean, what would you change? Was there something? Well, I felt the second one in particular, because I'm not trying to be some sort of expert here, but it did feel like they allowed some space on the right, which gave time for an outstanding cross. It was absolutely pinpoint perfect. But is that something that you think they might make a just a change in the way they set up on defence?

0: will be seen around the world now, which is great for him, but it's certainly great for the code in New Zealand.
1: And a fast track into the, you know, the pantheon of most memorable moments in New Zealand sport. Look, you touched on it before, Ricky. Egypt-Belgium, in the end, it was a one-all draw. Egypt led for quite a while before Lukaku came back and got the equaliser. Egypt, next opponents, what do you make of them? Do you think that the All Whites can get another good result against them?
0: Yeah, look, I think we'll certainly go into it with confidence, and I think that's important, TJ. I think, you know, like I say, in that first game, you don't always know who you're going to come up against, and it's until you get through that, and now it's clear on what the Egyptians are going to look like and who's going to play and what that formula might provide as a challenge point. But look, I think we're going to go in there with the confidence, and I think we are an opportunity. I mean, they're a good side, and they've got some, you know, very strong standout players, so we're going to have to be at our best. But we're in a good frame, you know, we're in a good state of mind at the moment, so anything could happen.
1: Just get your thoughts on the tournament as a whole. I mean, still in the very early stages, 48 teams, and I know a lot of people would have raised their eyebrows, because when you think about it, I think there's something like 195 countries in the world. I know that FIFA actually recognises, I think it's 211 nations, but you're talking about 1 in 4, 1 in 5 countries in the world represented at this tournament. It's a heck of a lot. Has that been justified with the standard of what we've seen? And maybe there haven't been that many blowouts so far, have there?
0: Yeah, no, you're right. I think 7-1, I think, might be the biggest blowout
1: that was,
0: so
1: yeah,
0: far.
1: But, Curacao, yeah.
0: Yeah. But I think when you look across it, there's been a lot of very interesting results and upsets, if we want to call it that. You know, I think Australia playing Turkey. I'm not sure too many would have predicted a 2-0 result. Cape Verde getting a point against Spain.
1: It's incredible. That
0: is iconic. Yeah, it is. I mean, you could compare that to a multiple of different sports from the highest down to a team not ranked anywhere near. So we're seeing competitive matches, which I think is good and interesting. So, but a long way to go yet, and there could be a little bit of whitewash and a few turnovers and a few high scores come our way. But to start with, it's been interesting, but it's certainly been competitive.
1: Yeah, look. Is it sometimes the way in the World Cup that a team will make a great start, maybe get an upset win or a draw that no one expected, and then find it difficult to kick on from that, to maintain it or even build on it? I mean, you've been in this situation yourself. You know, how hard is that to do through the course of what is a very drawn-out tournament?
0: Yeah, look, I think it doesn't get any easier, TJ. You know, I think the first game, and I'm not saying the others don't, because clearly there will be a large portion of it, but just that emotion, that passion, that feeling, that stepping out into the World Cup pitch for the first time at that tournament. I'm not saying first time as a player, but some will be coming out first time as a player, but just embracing that moment, you know, really, really gives you that buzz, that strength to go and perform at the highest level, and then you've got to keep coming again, the second one, and then it'll have a reflection on how you're personally playing or how the team's travelling or what the results look like. So it can get tough, and it's probably going to get tougher. So it'll be interesting to see the teams that can, you know, just provide that strength of resilience for long periods.

0: or bought into the game early just to get him a bit more time to use that extreme speed that he's got?
1: Yeah, I think it's sometimes you can look at it after the match, and it's kind of
0: we specialise in that on this station, mate. Don't worry.
1: Yeah, and if you look back, I challenge myself on those two and some of the things that I did and players you put on, and think, why didn't I do that sooner, or why did I put him on? But yeah, look, I think, you know, Jesse does bring that calibre of pace to get him behind. But I think, you know, we've gone for long periods of time. We were well in the game. Certainly when we got, 2-1 up, the momentum kept coming, and, that may have been an opportunity to look for a replacement there. But I think what Darren's got, he's got some weapons to come from the bench, and whether that's Jesse coming earlier or starting or coming on at whatever pivotal point, I think you'll see an injection of Jesse Randall through the World Cup, I'm sure, over the next couple of games, because he can provide that. He's got good wheels, he can get him behind, and that clearly can be an asset, as we see with some of the other teams that are, super quick to get around the pitch and very, very athletic players.
2: You mentioned Darren, Ricky. You know how he'll be feeling. You know what it's like to draw an opening game of a World Cup. How will Darren Baisley be feeling now? What will he be saying to his troops?
1: Look, I think he'll be calm. I think it's always nice to roll out that first 90 minutes and have something on the scoreboard. So I think he'll be pleased. I think he'll be honest too, to go, look, if we were better in a couple of moments, the score might have been different, and our points might have been bigger. So I think there'll be a fair reflection on what that looks like. But, the dust has settled a bit now, and, that emotion of being at the World Cup and that first fanfare and having that game has come and gone. So I think there'll be a real chance now to reflect and digest and go through things in a very methodical way to find out now what those little cracks that can be solved, and those things that we can do a little more when we're attacking, and can we increase those percentages of shots on targets and equating into goals. All those sort of minor things that can provide a really, really big outcome, I think he'll be digesting into that. But I think he'll be calm, he'll be pleased, but I think he'll be proud as well, and so he should be.
0: Yeah, absolutely. I think we all are, mate. Look, it's great to talk to you, Ricky. I know this must be a really special time. The memories must just come flooding back to you, not only about, of course, what happened in South Africa, but also you go all the way back to 1982 when we were both young men on the way up somehow. but boy, it must bring back the memories flooding.
1: Yeah, no, it's super special, Tony, and I'm actually jumping on the plane on Saturday, and I'm going to Vancouver, so I'm taking in the last two pool games. Oh, so I'll be in the crowd as a very, very proud Kiwi. And
0: you probably shouldn't have told us that, mate, because we've got your phone number. We might.
1: It's one thing I've never done. I've been very lucky enough to play at a World Cup and coach at a World Cup, but I'm going as a fan this time, guys. So certainly looking forward to enjoying the occasion and hopefully some more success.
0: Oh, well, you have a great time, Ricky. Thanks so much for joining us this morning, eh? Travel well.
1: Look forward to catching up. Feel free to give me a call.
0: Oh, good on you, mate. You're a good man. Yeah, Ricky Herbert there.
3: Thanks to SEN. Tune in for live FIFA World Cup commentary of England versus Croatia. Kick off 8 a.m. this morning, right here on Sport Nation. The Warriors came up just short last week with a tight 2-point loss to the Sharks. They're still sitting inside the top four, but after back-to-back losses, the Wires will be desperate to get back to winning form. This week, they head to Christchurch for a historic occasion, the club's first ever match at Takaha. Join Sam Hewitt and Sam Ackerman for live commentary. The Warriors against the Cowboys kick off 4 p.m. Sunday, live right here on Sport Nation. 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
4: The Black Caps will be looking to level the series with England when the second test starts tonight at the Oval. Big changes for England and a significant change for New Zealand following the retirement of Kane Williamson. Joined now on the line from London by Black Caps head coach Rob Walter. Evening, Rob. Thanks for joining us.
5: Morning, lads. No problem at all.
4: Well, firstly, you've had a week or so to digest what happened at Lord's. You've also had to deal with the decision of Kane Williamson to step down from international cricket. So maybe talk about Kane first. Firstly, your thoughts on his contribution to New Zealand cricket, but also just how's that affected the team?
5: Obviously, his contribution.

0: emotions even a number of days after, you know, he told the team about his retirement. And, you know, as he always does, spoke so eloquently around, you know, his journey and his lens on cricket, which, you know, I don't think can be underestimated in terms of its importance for the team's success over a long period of time, you know, where really the dial was shifted based on just changing the way things were done. And obviously he wasn't the only person part of that, but he's certainly a major stakeholder in the success of the Black Caps over the, you know, the last decade.
1: You say he was there handing out the caps. I mean, have you made a decision on how your batting lineup is going to look now that Kane's not there?
0: Yeah, Major Henry Nichols will come into the number three spot and replace Kane, and you know, nothing else changes. So obviously part of that success along the way has been consistency, and it's important for us to maintain that. So you know, Henry's sort of bashed on the door really to be that batter in waiting, and yeah, a sort of probably unsuspecting opportunity presented itself. So there's no doubt he's sort of itching and raring to go.
1: I mean, how have the team taken it? I suppose there's always a chance that it might have a slightly unsettling effect, because I don't know whether the players saw it coming. I don't think any of us out here saw it coming. How has it affected the team?
0: No, I think the team were surprised as well. But in many ways, it's probably been a good thing that we've all been here together, you know, and Kane has been here as well. So we've had sort of various get-togethers with him there, and probably the team have had opportunities to just sort of process it that way, spend time, you know, with each other and also with him. And it really sort of feels like, of course, we're losing him from the team, but sort of his presence is still there, if that makes sense. And I think that's a sign of great leadership, is, you know, you don't take leadership with you, you leave it behind. And there's no doubt that there's a real sense of that. You know, obviously a lot of emotion, because some of the guys have walked a fair chunk of their own personal journeys with Kane, and he's been a significant role player in their careers. So lots of emotion around, but I think good emotion. I think it shows sort of the measure of the man, but also the tightness of the group, you know, and that someone, you know, like Kane can be so meaningful to a lot of people.
2: You mentioned that the capping ceremony was quite emotional, Rob. What did that look like, and what's Kane's involvement in the group going to be for the rest of the series?
0: I mean, obviously we do sort of a capping handout prior to all test matches, and get someone different in to present those caps. And tonight, you know, it was Kane's job to do that. He jokingly says he'd always dreamt of handing out the caps one day. He didn't think it would be 3 days after his retirement. So, but it just, you know, it just seemed really fitting for him to do it. So and it was awesome. Just you know, just the connection again with him and the group, and sort of, you know, stories of where, you know, it sort of changed for him in terms of how he viewed the game, and how that has obviously seeped into the structure of the team as well. And look, I think he'll have a sort of very limited presence over the next few days. His family's obviously with him, I think he will be there with his family tomorrow, but, you know, in true Kane style, he doesn't want it to be about him, and he doesn't want sort of the distraction to be there. So I think he feels like he's sort of contributed in whichever way he can to this test, and probably wants to just be on the sidelines now and not to detract from the test itself.
2: With Nichols coming in, is that going to be your only change? How's Matt Henry's back? Has he got through what he needed to in order to be named? And did you look at bringing Santner in, for example?
0: Matt's come through nicely and ready to play, which is obviously great. I mean, we you know, there's sort of no sort of stats or past history to suggest that spin does play a big role at the Oval. The pitch at this stage looks like it, you know, it might be again a four seam wicket. So we've, you know, we've gone with that same grouping as we had for the last test. So nothing changes there. We don't foresee it, you know, the weather being sort of too hot or too different over the next 5 days. And look, if it was to spin a little bit, then we do obviously have Glenn and Rachin, who can fulfill those roles sort of in a part nature.
1: By the sound of it, though, you will get better batting conditions at the Oval than what you had to contend with at Lord's.
0: You'd hope so. It'd be difficult to be with.

0: So, no, it looks, to be honest, it does look a good deck. I certainly didn't think the Lords looked like like the deck that it played as, but, you know, so history suggests the Oval is a pitch that has a little bit more bounce in it. It looks like it's got a true grass covering, and so we're expecting a pretty good cricket wicket.
1: Of course, the other member of the team that had a busy week was Devin Conway, had to make a dash home for the birth of his second child, which is a great thing for him. He's back okay. I mean, does his body know what time of day or night it is at the moment?
0: I think he was probably there for such a short time that he didn't actually get out of the time zone that he was previously in. So, look, obviously, you know, the way that the schedule worked out, it presented an opportunity for him to get back home, significant, you know, for anyone to return for the birth of his second child. So was able to spend, 3 days, with his family at a really important time. So we're very grateful that it worked out like that for him. And he arrived 3 days ago and spent a couple of days training again. And I'm just fitting back into the team and ready for tomorrow.
1: It would be hard not to be aware of what's been going on with the England team. Obviously, the situation with Ben Stokes and

0: particular. They've had a couple of injuries. I mean, have you been following that? What do you make of it? Or are you just trying to stay with dealing with what's on your own plate?
1: I mean, it's difficult in England, you know, to not pick up on the media because it is, you know, so prevalent. I mean, to be honest, you know, we really trying to focus hard on trying to be better than we were in the last game. And obviously there were some conditions that were tricky. But we don't want, you know, to just rest on that. There's certainly areas that we wanted to improve on. And then areas that we needed to get ready for, given the conditions are bound to be different. So, whilst it has been there, I think the guys have become really good at just sort of identifying the fact that the most important thing we can do in all of this is take care of, you know, of our own stuff and our own ship and make sure that we're ready when the first ball gets bowled tomorrow.
2: How has it been as a challenge to have four new players to scout, Rob? Potentially guys that you weren't even looking at having to scout a couple of weeks ago.
1: I mean, we obviously, you know, James Drew was part of the squad, you know, and the bowling unit as well. So we kind of knew Jofra Archer would come in for the second test. It felt like that was always going to be the case. And look, aside from that, I mean, we've had so much involvement with our players in county cricket and the 100 and various franchise leagues. So, you know, that there are not many guys that aren't well known to the group in some way. And so, you know, whilst obviously we have the footage and the stats and all that behind that, we also have personal experiences from a player's point of view. So, you know, England side is one of the sides that you probably find yourself a little bit more easy to scout.
0: As I said before, you've had a week or so to digest what happened at Lord's. So what is the main focus, the areas that you'd like to tidy up or improve on from the Lord's test to this one at the Oval?
1: Look, I think, as I said earlier, I think the main thing from a batting point of view will just be adjusting to a new surface. You know, if I look at the way we batted in the first test, you know, I didn't see a team that was batting recklessly or irresponsibly. You know, some of the dismissals were going to happen, and there was, you know, not a hell of a lot that you could have done about it. I don't think if people have mentioned, could we be a little bit more aggressive? Some of the deliveries that you'd watch, even if you were more aggressive, they were still going to get you out. So I think from our point of view, it's just really getting ready and prepared for different conditions, and, you know, also trusting your method. One test match, and especially in conditions like that, doesn't change your form or your technique. You know, it's really trusting the skill set that's been successful for us in the past. From a bowling point of view, you know, much the same. There'll be a bit of length adjustment that needs to happen based again on the bounce, if it is as we expect it to be. So the bowling unit were really good. Obviously the conditions were favourable, but you still have to bowl well. And we'd just be looking to, you know, keep improving and tightening the dial there on our execution according to the plans, which are very simple in test cricket, really. And then obviously, you know, our fielding let us down in many ways. And if I look back on the test, probably this fielding is what separated us in the result at the end of the day, if we're dead honest about that. So, I mean, look, no one ever feels badly on purpose. All we can take care of is our preparation and investing time into our fielding, which we do as a group, and we take pride in it. And sometimes it just doesn't, you know, go your way. So again, just investing heavily into that element of the game, understanding how important it is.
0: Yeah. Okay, Rob, well, New Zealand doesn't get to play many tests at the Oval, so we wish you all the best for that. I hope the team goes well, and thank you so much for joining us.
1: Yeah, cheers, guys. Always great chatting. And yeah, let's hope for a great test match over the next 5 days.
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7: 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Red card, Suarez gone. Then the penalty, missed.
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10: Into the straight in the Wolverton, they're led by Galen, half a length only from Adelaide River, who is on the shoulder. Ghost Rider moving up strongly in third. Wimbledon Hawkeye is still following, looking for an out Hartam and Royal Rhyme on the outside the right. Arabian Light, the white cap, looks to come and is followed by Naran as they are well stacked up, heading inside the two. Galen, Wimbledon Hawkeye got a scene through. There's been no room for Royal Rhyme. Here now is down the white outside, Map of Stars. Map of Stars is thundering from the back of the field. Inside the furlong, Wimbledon Hawkeye has been joined by Map of Stars. Serby late on the scene. Galen still there on the rail. It's Map of Stars in front. It's a half-length advantage here, and it's Map of Stars for victory. Beats Wimbledon Hawkeye second. Close there between Galen and Dividend, and Persica behind those.
11: Hey guys, day one at Ascot, that's just outside London, is done. I know you guys will be talking heaps about the World Cup, lots of people talking about New Zealand's World Cup performance over here as well in the press room today. Our 2-2 draw, so it doesn't go unrecognised on the other side of the world. New Zealand at the races on the opening day of the Royal Ascot Carnival didn't get the big one we were after. Bjorn Baker, the Crown Prince of Australasian racing, came to settle for third with Overpass in the big feature sprinter King Charles III for £1 million. He was a little bit slow out. He stumbled, then got up on the speed, and they went really quickly over 1,000 metres. And the Ascot straights uphill, and he just got tired the last 100 metres. Really brave third, beaten by a horse called Mission Central, who's trained by Aidan O'Brien, the best up here, and Ryan Moore, the second best jockey in the world, did the riding.

it's ironic because it's usually what's called a stallion-making race. So if a colt wins it, he's worth millions and millions of pounds. Well, the bad news for them is Mission Control is actually a gelding, so he doesn't increase his value much at all because he won't have a post-racing career sex life. So a bit of a shame there for the boys from Coolmore who own him. They had two big winners on the day, though, but there was New Zealand success. Royal Ascot, world's biggest racing stage. Who do you think it was? Yeah, you get it right. James McDonald. So J-Mac actually arrived on track and he said, mate, I've got a cracking headache. He'd flown all the way from Brisbane to London and he said, my neck's out. And anybody who's travelled knows how that just yuck that feels. He said, mate, I've got the Voltaren on. I can't get it to come back into place. It really sucks. I've got to get to the chiropractor. Even the B version of J-Mac managed to win a race on the world's biggest stage. He won the Wolfington Stakes, which is listed. That's worth about 270,000 New Zealand, riding a French trained horse called Map of Stars, paid $6.50. So didn't have a strong book, James McDonald. Got there feeling a bit banged up after traveling for 30 hours. Only got on a Monday afternoon, comes out Tuesday and rides a winner at Ascot where he has an outstanding record. So J-Mac on the board for New Zealand. The other feature race of the day won by Bo Echo. He's their best three-year-old up here, and he didn't win by much, but he is worth an absolute fortune. He's a proper horse. Five starts, now five wins, including the 2,000 guineas, and a massive upset to start the day in the Queen Anne Stakes, which is worth $1 million. 10 Bob Tony. Yeah, he paid what he sounds like. He paid 46 bucks or 50 to 1, depending where you bet. Massive blowout to start the day, so good to see some of the smaller stables winning, and it wasn't all rah-rah about the big stables, but New Zealand.

0: won the big weight for age race last year on this day versus Darez, the horse who won the Arc de Triomphe, which a lot of people think is the most prestigious race in the world. So they go head to head in a really big weight for age clash overnight, Wednesday and the Thursday. So the action will be on trackside from 1:30 a.m. All those odds are available on TAB and Betcha, but a really cool first day. Really fun. It's hot in London. There's a really cool vibe about this race meeting. They know the cricket's on. They know the World Cup's on. There's just a lot of feel-good energy bouncing around England in summer. By the way, we're on track today. Had a great chance to talk to people like Lumfunker the Tory. Spoke to him. He's got New Zealand roots. His father-in-law, his late father-in-law, as a Kiwi. Spoke to J-Mac, of course. Spoke to Sir Brendan Lindsay and Lady Joe about Jolie Star, who they have racing here on Saturday in one of the highlights of the week. Spoke to William Haggis. He was really interesting, tipping out a lot of horses. All this stuff's going to be on Trackside and on Sport Nation and on trackside.co.nz. So all this info for London coming free into your ears. And Joseph O'Brien, who trained at Quinella in race 5 on the first day. He's won a Melbourne Cup. He looks like he's about 12, but he's just incredibly successful for his age. He speaks about his association with Auckland syndicating company Go Racing. You would have heard of them on Sport Nation before. So all that info is going to be bouncing around Trackside with a whole lot of coverage and trackside.co.nz, and we're going to slide some into Sport Nation over the next few days. So, New Zealand success on the opening day at Royal Ascot. If you did catch some of it, or you're catching the replays on trackside.co.nz, hope you enjoy it. To all you guys and girls out there in Sport Nation world, hope you're enjoying the World Cup. Look forward to updating you more tomorrow.
1: Thanks to SEN. Tune in for live FIFA World Cup commentary of England versus Croatia. Kick off 8 a.m. this morning, right here on Sport Nation. 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

0: 5, 4, 3, 2, 1.
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2: This week, 5 Super Rugby finals, because it's Super Rugby final week, and great to see a sellout crowd. Tickets going within 15 minutes of going on public sale yesterday. Hurricanes against the Chiefs, Wellington Saturday night. But because it's Super Rugby finals week, we're going to go to the 5 Super Rugby finals that live in the memory, but not necessarily for the right reasons.
0: 5.
2: The first final, 1996. By mid-morning on the Monday before the final, hundreds, thousands even, were queuing down Sandringham Road for tickets to the first ever Super Rugby final between the Blues and the Sharks. It was all over the news, radio, TV, a throwback to the old days, they were saying, when people used to camp out overnight to get tickets. Except it wasn't. It was because some clown reading the sports news on the Paul Holmes Breakfast Show had said the tickets were going on sale at 9 o'clock, which is when they usually went on sale. But because this was all new, they weren't going on sale till midday, actually. And the clown reading the sports news hadn't checked that. So the queues started. People heard about the queues and thought they'd better queue too. And next minute, you've got super queues, and the fans weren't happy with the clown who reads the sports news on the Paul Holmes Breakfast. 30 years later, I'm still sorry.
0: 4.
2: Canberra 2000, Crusaders against the Brumbies. An epic battle. The Crusaders had to make about a million tackles and somehow held on to win their third straight title. 2019, it ended up in the end. Remember, Ron Cribb scored and did the beer glass on the head salute. Mertz kept his cool, nailed the kicks that really mattered. 2019, two things that stand out in the memory for me. Firstly, it was absolutely freezing. Rain, sleet, even some snow fell during the game. And with an icy wind blowing straight off the snowy mountains, I have never been so cold in my life. And two, fair to say, the night afterwards got a bit lively and the trip home the next day was hellish. I got home at 4, collapsed on the couch and watched the Canberra Raiders at the same ground playing in a foot of snow.
0: 3.
2: 2001, stand up, Paddy O'Brien, Steve Walsh and Paul Honus. Yes, 3 referees. Why stand up? Because they were the only New Zealanders who featured in the last 2 weeks of the competition. That was the year that not one New Zealand team made the top 4. The Highlanders were just a couple of points out of the top 4. They won their last game, which kind of closed the gap. They actually went into the last round. They were out of contention. The Chiefs had looked the best bet of the New Zealand sides, but were thrashed by the Brumbies in the final round-robin game, so they missed out 2, dropped down to 6th, although 6th place was enough to get John Mitchell promoted to All Black coach later on that year. For the record, the Brumbies hosted the final. The Sharks tried to rough them up and in particular tried to rough George Gregan up. That didn't work. It never worked. The Brumbies won easily. Only twice since, in 2007 and 2010, have there been no Kiwi sides in the final. 2009, the Chiefs made the final for the first time. They were the last of the New Zealand teams to make it through to the final. They beat the Crusaders in the semi, and their reward was a trip across the Southern Ocean to meet the Bulls in Pretoria. They made a bright start and then got absolutely pumped. Fleury de Pria and Pierre Spies were otherworldly. Now, Sky Centre commentary crew over. We arrived Wednesday afternoon. Our bags arrived Saturday morning, courtesy of the world's highest paid baggage handlers in Sydney. The Chiefs got smoked Saturday night, and we flew home Sunday.
0: 1.
3: Tony Johnson is sidelined tonight. Tony, this is quite bizarre.
2: Well, surreal, best way to describe the atmosphere here in Nisbo. It looked like it was going to be a beautiful evening for rugby. At about 6 o'clock, the sky was clear, the temperature was plummeting though, and then at around 20 past 6, this great blanket of fog blew in from the coast. It's not the worst that it has been at this point in time. At one stage, it was impossible to see from one side of the ground to the other, or from one end of the ground to the other, and I'm sure that there are some people sitting up high in the stands who probably still can't see the ground.
4: Yeah, it actually got worse before kickoff. I think that was just before the game started. It was like being in a bad movie. This is 2006, will be forever known as the fog final. It just came and swept over the roof of the Eastern Stand at Lancaster Park. The decision was made that the game would go ahead. It really should.

wouldn't have, on safety grounds alone. But despite what people will still tell you, it was a rugby decision. It was not played at Sky's insistence. Sky just said, if you want to play the game, we'll televise it. And we did the best we could. I went over to the far side, not for the first time in my life, and Nisbo and I reverted to almost like a radio-style commentary. In a very limited time, we got as many cameras as we could down to ground level, but for the people in the stands and so many watching on TV, it was an abomination and really a sense of a gigantic letdown, a much-anticipated final that really not many people actually got to see, and the weekend only made worse by the handbags at Dawn incident the following morning. So there you have it. The top five Super Rugby finals that live in the memory, but for not necessarily the right reason.

0: The right reasons, TJ.
1: The right reasons. Oh, boy. So many of them. I still think the first one, really, because that's when it caught fire. I don't know. There was a whole bunch of them. The party at Tony Brown's was great.
0: You say caught fire. Like, could you actually feel that it was really building at the time?
1: Because when Super Rugby started, people weren't quite sure what it was going to be. It was all new, hastily arranged, put together. The opening match, I think, in Palmerston North between the Blues and the Hurricanes drew a good crowd, but it really wasn't until towards the end that they started getting the big crowds. And then, of course, you had that clamour for tickets for the final. So that was one. Yes. So many of them over the years. I mean, I think some of the great rivalries stand out. I think you've got to think about the time the Crusaders beat the Blues too, 1998. The Crusaders, that was at the start of their dynasty, and they had actually been well down the table midway through the competition. They didn't make a great start. Smithy was coaching them, Wayne Smith, and they just came home with a hiss and a roar. But the Blues had won it back-to-back. They had a powerful team with a lot of, you know, terrific players in it. But the Crusaders, as I say, that's when the dynasty started. I think James Kerr, Norm Maxwell were a couple of the scorers. And that was at Eden Park, where Auckland, you know, they'd had the Ranfurly Shield for such a long time there. They'd started off with two successive Super Rugby titles, and everyone thought that it would be theirs, but the Crusaders had other ideas, and they were building something very, very special, and they have gone on to dominate the history of the competition. So that's another one that stands out.
0: There's a couple for me that the Dixon try in the corner, whether it's a try or not, Hurricanes-Highlanders, really stands out. And then from a non-New Zealand perspective, from at least winning, the Chiefs on the receiving end of the Bulls in 2009, and just the scenes afterwards of some of the players climbing the goalposts to celebrate.
1: Yeah.
0: But that was an absolute hammering in that one, 61-17.
1: Yeah, that was a brilliant team. I alluded to that, mainly for the reasons why for 2 days we were there and didn't have anything to change into and had to go out and buy socks and things because, yes, as I say, these very highly paid baggage handlers at Sydney Airport who had an hour and a half to get our bags from one plane to another but couldn't actually manage it. That was, and of course Loftus as well, and at the time that Bulls team was absolutely phenomenal, and I think at that time that Fury de Pria was probably the best player in the world, and he really dominated the game. But again, the sight of Pierce Spieth when he was running onto the ball, alarm bells used to go off. But it was a great moment for them. They had an all South African final 1 year too, Brian Habana scoring right at the end when they beat the Sharks, and I think the Sharks thought they had that one in the bag as well. So do we miss the South African teams? I'm not going to lie about that. I loved it when the South African teams were in. Not everyone did though, and there was a couple of reasons. They didn't seem to draw the crowds here, and also they insisted on playing their games in the middle of the night where it was hard for people to watch them. I think that was one of the things. But in terms of preparing players, the experience, you go to South Africa

0: and played two or three games in a season, you learned a lot about playing in the atmosphere there, because the air up on the high veld is very thin, but also some pretty hostile crowds. When I say hostile, I don't mean
1: abusive,
0: terrible, no, but just fiercely passionate and parochial behind their home team. But there, that was a phenomenal Bulls team. And I think Lelia Masanga scored early in the final, and you thought, oh yeah, this could go all right for the Chiefs. And then, man, boom, just they just flipped the switch, went over the top of
1: them. Eight tries. This weekend, kind of, as we build towards that crescendo, it almost has the feel of an All Blacks test, doesn't it? Because there are two sides who are so contrasting, and if they're conducive to the styles that they've shown throughout the season, the Hurricanes with that flair, that open style, the Chiefs are a little bit more battering ram, powerhouse type sort of side, patient under Jono Gibbs, that it could end up being an absolute cracker.
2: Came up just short last week with a tight 2-point loss to the Sharks. They're still sitting inside the top four, but after back-to-back losses, the Wires will be desperate to get back to winning form. This week, they head to Christchurch for a historic occasion, the club's first ever match at Takaha. Join Sam Hewitt and Sam Ackerman for live commentary. The Warriors against the Cowboys kick off 4 p.m. Sunday, live right here on Sport Nation.
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1: I'll be a tired wee boy tomorrow, I think, fellas.
2: Looking between the channels, Guy.
3: Yeah, probably fair enough too. Forecast looks good, actually, for Melbourne, which is handy.
1: That's good.
3: As so much for the cricket. Bit of cloud around, but should be not too bad. Origin, yeah, well, look, it's going to be interesting to see what sort of first half we get.
1: Mm.
3: Yeah, because...
1: Well, TAB can't split them.
3: Yeah?
1: $1.90, I think it is.
3: All right. Okay. Interesting. I would have thought they would have had New South Wales as favourites like they usually do, but the first half last time in game one was so poor.

0: for sure when it comes to the Ponga red card. But all the talk around Laurie Daly not being able to fire up his troops and his poor pre-game speeches and his inability to get the best out of, you know, these top-class players throughout the build-up could really dominate. And you might get a response from New South Wales tonight early.
1: $1.92 each, the line 1.5. So New South Wales, the line... So you're getting $1.98 for them to win by minus 1.5. Queensland plus 1.5, $1.83. But $1.92 each team head-to-head. Looking forward to that very much. I'm with Pete. You've come in very hot there. Peter from Cambridge, who says, you've come in hot there, Lash. Lomu Carter-McCaw has... wasn't anticipating going anywhere near this, but who are your other two
0: top all-blacks of all time? Honestly, don't think twice about it.
1: Carter and McCaw.
0: No. Well, like they kind of, are they in everyone's top three? You know what I mean? Like, I don't really factor them in.
1: So they're unicorns.
0: Because everyone loves them, what they did for the country, just
1: in
0: world rugby. Dane Coles, Brodie Retallick, Bowden Barrett, without question. They just, I don't even have to think about it.
1: Is that right?
0: Yeah.
1: Okay.
2: Sam Whitelock in there for you, Lash?
0: Nah.
2: No?
0: Nah.
2: Okay.
0: In terms of my three, I'm not saying these are the top three best All Blacks of all time outside of McCaw and Carter. They're just my favourites. And growing up in the era I did, just loved particularly Retallick and Coles when they just get into the niggle and really take on full
1: that
0: pack.
1: That's true.
0: Loved it.
1: I had a massive soft spot for Conrad Smith.
0: Oh, yeah.
1: I loved watching. And actually the two Smiths, well, I know there are three of them, but particularly Conrad and Ben Smith. Mm. Ben Smith, the way that he ran, obviously Aaron Smith, an absolute freak of a rugby player, but the way that Ben Smith just glided when he ran, and geez, he was good defensively. He could just read a rugby game gloriously. And Conrad Smith, did anyone ever break a Conrad Smith tackle? I would hazard a guess and say he never missed a tackle in his entire career, that bloke.
0: Yeah, he'd be fourth probably for me, Conrad.
1: Yeah.
0: Geez, I love him. I do. Yeah, we need some blokes to really stand up to that type of level.
1: Now, we obviously missed out on our $50 Football World Cup multi.
0: And it's my fault. I'll take ownership of that.
1: I'm glad you did, because I was going to bring that up. I don't know if you heard me, Finn. I said Erling Haaland scores at least a goal and Norway win. So I was thinking maybe we go there, or we go France to win over goals and Kylian Mbappe scores.
2: I was on the exact same page as you, Guy. As we all just stare at Lashes here at the Sport Nation studio.
0: I didn't hear the Haaland thing from you, actually, so I only walked in when you were talking about France. And Mbappe, yeah, I mean, it was almost too obvious. I just didn't want to like a little bit more meat on the bone, to be quite honest.
2: I think his odds were still decent, though. Not obviously not what Elise was paying, but...
1: I think Elise was like
2: threes. Yeah, it was a good return.
0: It was good, too.
2: Got an assist, actually.
0: Lisa, yeah, nah, good footballer.
2: Very good assist.
1: He got an assist for that first goal that Mbappe scored. Yep. So I was thinking, oh, okay, at least he's in the game. At least he's there and thereabouts. He's looking for goals. Just not scoring them, Finn. That's what we needed him to do.
2: We did.
1: We should have gone him to assist, Mbappe to score. Oh, would have just been the most glorious multi you've ever seen.
2: Punters would have been happy, Guy.
0: But we should have done a lot of things.
1: Well, that's exactly right.
2: Hypotheticals here, gentlemen.
1: Yeah, too right. So, have you watched much football today, Lashes?
0: Watched plenty of football today, actually. Really enjoyed that. Like I was a little bit disappointed with the first half of France-Senegal, but then they really clicked it up a gear in the second stanza for sure. I actually somehow, just milling about the office, Messi scored a hat-trick and I haven't seen one of the goals. Every time I've looked up, it's just gone up by one, and then I check my phone to see who scored and Messi chalked up another one.
1: Well, we were in the other studio just before prepping for the show, and the screen was behind you, and I saw the third goal, and I was sitting there going, and you were just oblivious to the whole thing, just working away. That's the hard worker that you are, Lash.
0: Well, that's it. That is dead right. What about this? In the space of 2 minutes, I've just received two separate messages from people saying, putting the boot into Millsy about how he struggles to work a full week.
1: Well, Josh from the West Coast texted in pretty much straight off the bat and said, I hope this is going to be 3 hours of putting the boot into Millsy. Well, that's pretty much a normal show, isn't it?
0: It is. He's a bit nervous. He needs his top order batsman to stand up tonight.
1: Do you reckon that's why he's not showing up today?
0: I reckon,
1: and if they don't perform, he won't be here tomorrow either.
0: I think he's odds on, to be quite honest with you. Nah, it'd be interesting. You know, no doubt an important toss to win. I like to get Millsy's thoughts on the ground and the pitch, how it traditionally plays in the lunches.
1: Because he always says, "Oh, well, what are the conditions going to be, Lashes? Yeah. Is it going to be fine over here?"

0: or is it going to be overcast? He's never just willing to just put a thought out there around cricket. He's always just got so much, so many variables that he needs to know about.
1: Yeah, he's a guy I struggle to like, but just looking at the forecast, light rain showers and the odd gentle breeze, plenty of cloud cover, so interesting.
0: Okay.
1: UK summer.
0: Yep. Exactly right. Messi is just the best to kick a football ever. Joint all-time World Cup goal scorer now with Miroslav Klose, which is a pretty good achievement from the great man. And as I say, a couple of his goals today were absolutely first class. Matt says Messi's double paid $6 hat-trick was around 15 to 20. Would have been nice to have got on that.
1: Well, you need to think about it. Mbappe scored a double. Messi scored a double. Haaland scored a double.
0: Yeah.
1: There's a bit of money left on the table from us today.
0: There absolutely was, Lashes. 13 after 3. Milsey and Guy on Sport Nation. Lashes in for Milsey today. Thanks to Farmlands. Rural never calls winter a problem. It's just another season. Farmlands. Rural never rests.
2: Thanks to SEN. Tune in for live FIFA World Cup commentary of England versus Croatia. Kick off 8 a.m. this morning right here on Sport Nation. 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
6: 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The Agenda. Agenda one.
7: And Brendan, yes, you can knock off, mate. I'll just give you the ability to leave now. Go on, go home.
8: The overlord, eh? Guy Havelt, you can knock off. Boys, agenda one, though. Do you think a three-week break from Origin has once again affected the momentum of the series, or are you still fizzing for tonight's game and I'm just being a silly goose?
9: I'm still excited for tonight's game, but I don't think it's more about the round robin and the NRL than the Origin. The Origin product will always be good whenever it's played, whether it's standalone or it's on a Wednesday. But I don't think you can sit there and deny that the competition and the interest levels are at the same as what they are pre-Origin and post-Origin. I think storylines get lost in an Origin tsunami that it seems to be. Players coming in and out, lower quality sides being put out there, meaning lower quality games. I just think it loses real momentum, and I'm glad to see the reports coming out of Australia, to be quite honest, that the next broadcast deal, the broadcasts are pushing for standalone Origins. I think that's the only way forward. It's turning very much into a circus. I think this year's been, well, the last probably couple of years have been as bad as ever when it comes to halting momentum in club land, and I just think it's got to stop. This is, as the broadcast deal will tell you, a multi

0: of being an NRL coach and watching Origin or waking up from Origin and hoping that your players aren't injured. And if they are, then you've got to figure out, okay, well, we've got a couple of days to, if you've named them in the side or if you're planning on them playing, you've then got a couple of days to figure out, well, what do we do from here? Like, I think it absolutely needs its own standalone period. To answer your question, Finn, I think it doesn't hurt Origin at all that it is stretched out in this way. Like, New South, there was the intrigue around the first game because, you know, they went down 20 points to nil, New South Wales, in the first half and then came back and won. And now you kind of sit there and you ask the question, okay, well, can they get off to a better start? Are they able to come back from another poor start if they are to have one? Like, there's a lot of intrigue around this game, I feel, and that's why the TAB have got both sides at $1.92. But yeah, I think the whole idea needs an adjustment. I think Origin itself, you can just hear it in Kiwis who sit down and watch it every night, let alone in Australia where it's enormous, obviously. So Origin itself is a great product and will never lose that luster, I don't think. But I think there needs to be a little rethink around how it works. Now, I don't think the end of the season is probably best because you're getting guys who have played upwards of 30 games of the NRL, and the NRL's a bloody tough competition. And if you're then tacking on three games of State of Origin, which they say is even tougher, I just don't think that's viable. So I'm not sure what you do. I wonder if you just have a longer break of the NRL, you play all three Origin games either in back-to-back-to-back weeks, or you have a break in between perhaps game two and game three or something like that. But I think it needs to be a little standalone period somewhere, either before the season or in the middle of the season.
1: It's a laughing stock. And I look at someone like the Roosters, right, who are third on the competition ladder heading into Origin. Seven players are involved in game two, and they get 38 points put on them last round.
0: Mm.
1: And they fielded a dead set reserve grade backline.
0: And they're suffering because they've got a good side.
1: It's a results-driven business, like you say, Guy. So Trent Robinson, who is genuinely judged on wins and losses, has to put up with that.
0: Mm.
1: Like, it's I cannot believe how fans that love league more than me, and I do love my NRL, like, put up with it. It's just absolutely astounding. It really, really is. Oh, it's a real head scratch, and I hope like hell that the new broadcast deal changes it.
2: Oh, so just before we go to agenda two, I'll jump on another question on this then. If you do go standalone, like if that's what they want to do for the future, do you think that'll affect the NRL competition? Just kind of having, I don't know, maybe 3-4 weeks off without any just NRL? Do you think it'll be a bit weird coming back after like an extended period of time? Or do you think it won't matter at all?
0: I think they'd probably have to structure it as like a mini pre-season, I guess. Like a very mini pre-season. Yeah. You just need a week to get them back. And
1: I'd give the boys 10 days off.
0: Yeah, I actually think a lot of teams would probably not mind it. Yep. Give them a little bit of a freshen up. You could probably play a couple of players in New South Wales Cup if you really wanted to.
1: Mm.
0: I think a few teams would probably be in support of it. I don't know if anyone would really come out vehemently and publicly say that, but I think there'd be a few coaches and players behind closed doors who would probably prefer it.
1: Because not only, and I use the Roosters again, for example, with Trent Robinson dealing with missing seven blokes, no doubt they've got injuries there as well at the Sydney Roosters. So a three-week block gets a chance to get all the competition's best players back on the field for some of those soft tissue injuries that they're missing out on. But look, round 16 at the moment, this is probably the perfect time just to pause.
0: Just to have this.
1: It's been 15 straight rounds of hard NRL. Let's have a breather, boys, and come back for a second half and a big run to the finals.
3: Agenda 2.
2: Just looking at tonight's test, obviously the next 5 days, just what's your expectations for the Black Caps against England, considering the turbulence that has been going on inside England cricket, and no Kane Williamson, of course, with his retirement?
0: I can probably guess Lash's expectations that the top order is going to fail.
1: I hope it doesn't, but I don't exactly have a hell of a lot of faith.
0: I think, what do I expect? What I hope is that they bat a little bit better, or they bat a lot better.
2: Well, if the pitch is better, they should.
0: And that's another hope and another expectation, that the pitch is just better than it was at Lord's and it gives a more even contest. I thought there was a massive letdown of the first test, that a lot of it came down to the pitch. And yeah, I think there were a couple of poor shots and that sort of thing.

0: From both teams, but the pitch had a large say in the result of that game. And I hate cricket when it comes, like, cricket's my favourite sport, but I hate it when cricket comes down to the state of the pitch. And that's why I'm kind of in the camp that, I think I spoke about this on the show when we were discussing it after the first test, that's why I'm in the camp of the opposing team, or the visiting team rather, should get to choose what they do instead of having a toss. And so you can't have manufactured pitches. I'm not saying Lord's was manufactured to what England wanted, but you do go to a lot of places where they do get manufactured pitches, and I think it takes away from the game. So to answer your question, my expectation is that they just perform a lot better. The batters as a whole, the bowling was good, pretty good, but I think they need to be batting a lot better than they were in that first test.
1: Yeah, no, fair points for sure, Little Marston. I'm with you.

0: seems we didn't come out on the right side of it. We go again, but I do want to see some partnerships. I do want to see some guys in the runs. And to be fair to the batting lineup, it would be very much unsettling to be going out on a pitch like that, trying to survive, let alone trying to play good, fluid cricket in your own game. So hopefully this pitch provides that at the Oval, and we can, post. If we bat first, I want to see 350 on the board minimum and make a real game of it and put some real pressure back on the English camp, who have had, a lot of external pressure in the last sort of 6 to 12 months, for sure.
1: There's a lot of pressure on a guy like either Henry Nicholls or Will Young, whoever steps into that three spot that Kane Williamson is now vacating, and probably even Raj and Ravindra as well. Like, without Kane, we are now getting a future of what that top four is probably going to look like, albeit obviously Tom Latham's closer to the end of his career than the start of it. Devon Conway is as well. But, you know, the likes of Will Young and Rachin still have a few years left in them, even Henry Nicholls. And so I think we really need to see something from that few players, that without Kane, we can prove to Lashes and to an extent myself as well, that the top order is not brittle and they can actually knuckle down and score some runs. I think that's huge.
0: Yeah, but this also goes to my point and my argument with Kyle Mills that we've had for the last sort of 2 weeks, that Kane Williamson, who's obviously been a mainstay in that batting lineup for, what, he debuted in 2010, 16 years, right? 16 years, okay? And he retires, and what do? We go back to a guy that's had many a chance and that's probably closer to the end than the beginning. Like, you would have thought, okay, where's the blokes doing the apprenticeships, underneath the next cabs coming through to say, okay, the flag bearer and Kane Williamson's retired. Let's give a young guy an opportunity to have a crack instead of going back to that makes me question the factory line. The development coming through, to be quite honest with you. If we have to go back to Henry Nicholls, with all due respect, when someone like Kane retires.
1: And Dave has pointed out that is, so they have announced that. Apologies, Dave. I did wonder if that had happened, but I didn't want to say it out loud without checking, but you are dead right that Henry Nicholls will replace Kane Williamson. And that's a huge opportunity for him, as I was saying the other week, off the back of a really, really good domestic season. Like, if he can transform the season that he's had in domestic cricket to international cricket, and like Millsy says, enormous step up. But I do think he's got the ability to be able to do that. And I just hope that he can show that this week.
2: There's no one like Kane either. He's going to be one of a kind batsman.
1: Of course there's not.
2: Would you have picked Henry Nicholls, or would you have gone Will Young, you have gone someone else?
1: I would have picked Henry Nicholls.
2: He has 10 test centuries, no, if I'm not mistaken.
1: He does, as we were discussing the other day.
2: Minnows a little bit, you could say. Like, his last, I think, Zimbabwe, 150 not out, I think. But, like, I don't know how many of those centuries came against a top five test nation.
1: But he's all he's done is scored runs in domestic cricket. And if we believe that the Plunkett Shield and the domestic game is good enough to produce good cricketers, then he should be given a crack.
2: Well, he was one of the most, I think he was one of the best, he was the standout batsman of the Plunkett Shield. I think I saw it, he averaged almost 100, which was ridiculous. Like 870 runs in the season, like that's what they told him to do. Go get some runs in domestic cricket and work your way back into the squad. So,
0: average of 15 in Australia, 21 in England, 13 in India. Doesn't exactly warm the coffee,
2: it's very fair, Lash. Oh, jeez.
3: Agenda 3.
2: I just last.

0: FIFA World Cup final, scoring a winning try at a Rugby World Cup final, a Game 7 buzzer beater at the NBA Finals, scoring a century at Lords, or winning the 100 metres at the Olympics? Which one would you pick and why?
1: It is not even close.
2: If you say a hole-in-one at the Masters...
1: No.
2: I was gonna
1: say. No. It's not even close. 100-metre Olympic gold.
0: Really?
1: Every day of the week. Imagine walking into the office right

0: country. Whereas I know, you know, if you're at the Olympics and you're representing New Zealand, but it's still very much an individual event, isn't it? I just kind of feel like...
1: Yeah, but you're the fastest person in the world.
0: Yeah.
1: Nobody's getting close to you, mate.
0: It would be a pretty good feeling.
1: I think it would be elite. What would you go with?
0: Yeah, well, now you sort of spell it out like that. I'd rank him. So, NBA Finals would probably be at the bottom, even though Game 7, that euphoria would be superb. A century at Lords would be at the bottom.
1: Of course it would.
0: A buzzer beater in the NBA Finals. Hole in one in any golf tournament. Winning try in the Rugby World Cup final. Then the winning goal. And then, yeah, probably I'm with you, actually. 100-metre Olympic gold.
1: I'll go the other direction, but I would go Olympic gold at the top. Probably a buzzer beater in the NBA Game 7.
0: Yeah.
1: I imagine going, like, winning the game like that.
0: Yeah, that's true.
2: Not even just the game. The series.
1: The series, the title. And then I'd probably go the goal in the World Cup, try in the rugby. And I'm a massive cricket guy and a golf guy. They're my two favourite sports. But I think that out of those situations, unless it was like a hole-in-one on 16th Sunday at the Masters to get you a two-shot lead or something, then yeah, that changes
2: good stuff.
1: Things. But yeah, I think I'd go 100 metre easy.
2: Just imagine the celebrations, though, with

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7: Former All Black, former Canes hooker Dane Coles with us on the show. We don't get to hear from Dane too often, so great to be able to get some of your thoughts, mate. Thank you for joining us. Everyone listening will be keen to know, though, before we get into the game. What are you up to these days? Bit of club rugby, I believe.
8: Yeah, mate, yeah, a bit of everything at the moment. been on the tools.

0: Yeah, I was close, but yeah, I came back after Japan and played one Senior B game, and it was my club rugby over. Yeah, so once you open yourself up, yeah, no, they ask you every week. So yeah, no, I've stayed true.
1: Okay, good from you to be able to stay true and stay strong. Let's talk about this weekend a little bit. But first of all, how much?

0: And then I went to a game, and then at the stadium, and then they let the kids on the field. So my boys, they love getting signatures. It's like, you know, as a young fella. And then I couldn't find my kids, like, because it was cool. Like, it was like the old days. And then I went down, and then I seen Shieldsy, actually. He's like, oh, come in the sheds, mate. I was like, you know, when you retire, you kind of want to just stand back and let them do the thing. And I'm glad I did. I went in. And it was, mate, just, yeah, really how connected the families, the fans, the supporters were. Yeah, it was kind of cool to be back in the shed, seeing some old faces. And, yeah, I walked away feeling like you're quite proud that they've set up. Guys are working hard and how connected they were. You can see the way they're playing, mate, you know. Mm. It's, yeah, doesn't mean they're going to get the job done, but you can see it's going a long way to how they're playing at the moment.
1: Did you get involved in the team song? I'm not a Canes fan, I must be honest, but should it get me up and about?
0: bloody social media. Every team loves it these days. I was in the corner, mate. I was, you know, it's their moment. But, yeah, I was definitely singing the words in my head, but I wasn't getting on the drum.
2: There is a little bit of chat around, Colsey, that, you know, Bull Allen, Tana Umanga, Christian Cullen, et cetera, mentioned in that team song, and you're actually a little bit filthy that you don't.
0: Mate, I'll let the OGs, they deserve their time in the limelight, mate. I'm happy to have my name not associated with the song. I'll just hold the trophy up. That's enough for me.
1: We better touch on the game. Where do you think it's won and lost? Like, what are the key areas do you reckon on Saturday night?
0: Oh, set piece, mate. Mm. Like, you look at the Chiefs just absolutely demolished the Crusaders. You know, scrum time. Like, it was good to see. I think everyone in New Zealand was stoked for Crusaders and not in the final. But, you know, like that, I reckon you haven't seen it. I haven't seen a Crusader scrum get, you know, munted like that in a while. So I think the scrum time and even the line-out, I think you've got a good, like, Josh Lord and Toops do a real good job at defensive, getting up and stealing a lot of ball. So, yeah, I'm a front row, mate. Keep it simple. But I reckon the set piece will be a massive, massive battle. And, you know, Hurricane scrum's good too, mate, you know.
1: Yeah.
0: Tossie and Big Lomax, who's coming off the bench and stuff.

0: Jack Taylor, actually.
1: Oh, yeah.
0: I reckon we went down there for the interview and watched Jamie for a bit, but yeah, I was really impressed with his kind of work ethic. I reckon he's got a big future, and he's got a great seed on him too, good throw. So yeah, I reckon the stocks are really, really strong. So yeah, I'll leave that up to Dave Rennie and old Barnsley to select a few. But yeah, I reckon there's some good young talent coming through, and some good guys who are in the middle age of their careers as well.
1: And just lastly from me, Colsey, you mentioned there around Dave Rennie, Neil Barnes, etc. Been a little bit of a tumultuous period for All Black fans, but you were a part of that process. Do you feel like there's a real reason as to why New Zealand fans and All Black fans can be excited about where this team could be heading under that new group that you spent a fair bit of time with?
0: Yeah, mate, I reckon. Like, yeah, we can't change what's happened, but I think Renz has obviously won the comp in Japan, and I think he's big on, you know, connection and culture, which is probably, you could probably see that All Blacks have lost a little bit of that in the last couple of years. And yeah, I think Barnsley he won't take any shit, which, you know, he'll tell them straight. Like, I haven't worked with Barnsley at all, but I think they need a man like that with Mutt still kind of in there, you know, with a bit of connection with the guys that have been there before. But I think Renz he'll be awesome, mate. He's everyone speaks really highly of him, and it was good to see him behind the scenes running the show. But yeah, I reckon what a challenge going to Africa and a few games in New Zealand. I think he's the right man to do the job.
1: Brilliant. And actually, just lastly, who wins Origin tonight?
0: New South Wales, mate. New South Wales.
1: Dreams are free, eh?
0: I'm not sure how they got away with game one, but yeah, I was watching it with a couple of Queenslanders and they were into us. So, yeah, okay. Make sure that I had the last word.
2: It's 1-0, so it's all good stuff. Hey, mate, a privilege to have you on. Thank you so much for giving up heaps of your time. I do appreciate it, mate. Go well.
0: No, cheers, boys. Good to chat.
3: Thanks to SEN. Tune in for live FIFA World Cup commentary of England versus Croatia. 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

0: No, yeah, I mean, I'm super proud of the players. The performance was good. I think we did produce probably our best performance, for a long, long time here at a World Cup in the opening game. So, pleased with that and the work rate and everything that the players put into it. And but disappointed with those moments that, we know we could do better with. And, conceding goals when we're leading 1-0 and 2-1 is disappointing to not go on and get that historic first win at a World Cup.
1: Yeah, how much does it feel like perhaps a missed opportunity because you played so well and I dare say probably deserved to win?
0: Yeah, it does feel a bit like a missed opportunity. We played well, we scored goals, we created chances. We probably needed to get that double goal buffer, whether we were at 1-0 or at 2-1, to go 2 clear would have given us, a nice little gap. So, because, with that one goal, we always, Iran, very, very good team, and they did create some chances. So, we didn't lose. We survived some pressure, and made sure that we came out of it with a point. But yeah, overall, we're a little bit disappointed that we didn't get that 3 points and that historic win that we really want to get.
2: Darren, a much talked about point at this World Cup is the timeouts or the hydration breaks, whatever you want to call them. I'm just interested to get your thoughts on them and how they interrupt the flow of the game. And do you think it helped or potentially hindered us at all? Yeah, what are your thoughts on a much talked about topic?
0: Yeah, it's an interesting one. I think sometimes they're helpful, sometimes they're a hindrance. You get to talk to the players. The players get a little break, get some drinks, get to go again. And sometimes it helps you. Sometimes it helps the opposition in a different way. So, yeah, I wouldn't say I'm a massive fan. I think if it's needed, it's needed in regards to heat and that's what they're supposed to be. And this one is, I think it's a little bit different. They have got the breaks and it seems to be for broadcast, but yeah, it is what it is. We won't complain about anything. I'm sure at some stage it'll work in our favour. But now potentially, the momentum, we weren't able to keep the momentum after the hydration break that we had.
1: Ball at feet. I thought the All Whites looked very good, on attack and that sort of thing. Defensively, though, perhaps a couple of deficiencies that led to those two goals. What have you found in that review and what's been the discussion around with the players around the defensive side of things? Would you agree that there were a couple of lapses there that let you down?
0: Yeah, for sure. But, overall, defensively, we were very good. Individually and as a group, we were very strong defensively. But, football's a game of moments. And if you switch off for 5 seconds within a game or just have a moment that you don't, perform to the best of your ability, you can get hurt. And that's what happened. Both goals, we've looked at them. And there's, in both goals, there's 3 or 4 people that could have done something different, in any moment of that phase that could have prevented the goal. So, there's no blame attached, but definitely when we went through it, I know a few of the players were like, I could do slightly better in that situation. And that's what we have to learn from. We know we've got Egypt and Belgium coming up, and if we're going to win any of these games, then, we have to be perfect. We can't have moments where, we don't perform perfectly defensively because you can get hurt at this level.
2: Darren, I don't know if this is a decent question to ask, but it's something I've always been interested to know from a coach's point of view, like the World Cup and the platform that it gives players, particularly from a small nation like New Zealand. Do you coaches have to be mindful of making sure the players keep the main thing, that being the team and what you're trying to do and not try to go off on a potential selfish kind of tangent and maybe push their own case forward? Do you know what I'm trying to say there due to the opportunities that can flow on?
0: Yeah. I mean, I think maybe some teams maybe have that issue. For us, I don't think we've got that issue at all. These guys are so tight. Everything is team first. When we're in camp together all day, every day in training and in every game, it's team first. They work hard for each other. And I don't really think, whilst individuals can benefit for sure, they know they need each other. We're New Zealand. We need each other. Mm-hmm. We have to work together. We have to perform as a team in and out of possession, and if we do that, then people stand out. Eli will come out of that very well yesterday, but when you look at the goals, they're great team goals, great team goals that gives him the platform to score the goal and I suppose get all the glory. It was a great night for him, scored 2 goals at a World Cup, is pretty historic. You know, he's currently the top goal scorer with Haaland and Mbappe, yeah. which is amazing. But, only one game in, but yeah, I mean, that's

0: But he knows, you know, and I think you heard him in his press say, you know, yeah, it's an amazing for him an achievement, but you know, he put it all down to the team and the cohesion and the connection that those guys have in those attacking areas was amazing. It was really on show last night. I felt like last night we really showed who we are as a team and how good we can be.
1: All Whites coach Darren Baisley with us. We'll keep you for a few minutes just before. I know you've got to go, mate, but just along those sorts of lines, I know Tim Payne's kind of rise to stardom through this Instagram thing hasn't been really through his doing or anything, but I note that reports are coming out that he signed with a Paraguayan club or is heading to Paraguay at least, and I don't know if you can confirm that or not or whatever the rumours are going around, but are you okay with that sort of stuff going on while your team is playing in a World Cup?
0: Yeah, I mean, I'm not really in that world of social media, so I don't really know what pressures it adds or what it brings. You know, what I do know is Payne is, you know, such a level-headed lad. You know, I haven't really noticed any difference in him since this whole thing started. You know, he's still the same person in camp, on and off the pitch, that he always is. And you know, again, he's a real team player, and he wants to do well for the team, wants to do well individually, but you know, he puts the team first. And yeah, I haven't

0: concentrating on this and the World Cup and making sure that he's putting in performances in training and in games.
1: Darren, people back home are pretty excited about this new Christchurch stadium. That's probably until we flick on the telly and we see SoFi Stadium and what yeah. it entails. So can you just take us in that atmosphere, that stadium, that whole, it just looked absolutely extraordinary.
0: Yeah, I mean, I've been in a lot of football stadiums, you know, in my life. This was undoubtedly the best stadium I've ever been in. You know, it's unbelievable. And pictures, photos, videos, and probably TV broadcasts don't really do it justice when you stand there and you see the magnitude of the stadium. Unbelievable, you know, how they've built that. It's it's a great spectacle. And, you know, last night it was full house, 70,000. It was a great atmosphere, good pitch, you know, and a great game. I thought it was a real good game of football. You know, played in the right way, you know, attacking both ends, exciting, good goals.
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2: The Warriors came up just short last week with a tight 2-point loss to the Sharks. They're still sitting inside the top four, but after back-to-back losses, the Warriors will be desperate to get back to winning form. This week, they head to Christchurch for a historic occasion, the club's first ever match at Takaha. Join Sam Hewitt and Sam Ackerman for live commentary. The Warriors against the Cowboys kick off 4 p.m. Sunday, live right here on Sport Nation.

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1: Raking dive with a ball out to the left-wing side. It's a beauty. It's over Payne's head. It's picked up by Moore. Shot on goal and low. Straight at him. Croken. Very, very safe. Here's a long ball into the chest of Chris Wood. Brilliantly brought down. Now runners come forward. He's trying to find a partner. It's Just. Now Singh digs it over the top. It's going to fall to Eliza Just, who has slammed it into the roof of the net. And the All Whites have fight. Elijah, just like that, helps New Zealand to a 1-0 win.

0: away. Safri C. Twinkle Toes gets inside and got a shot away from 12 yards, but just got it on the inside of the foot and's dragged it all wide. New Zealander looking threatening. In line with the top of the area, whips it in. Force to McCowart. Now Chris Wood on the turn. Has it taken off his toe? He was 5 yards out. It looked like it was going to be two. Oh, what a challenge. I didn't quite pick up the Iranian defender. Now they're looking to break. End-to-end stuff. Is it? New Zealand have to scramble. Now McCowart. He's dispossessed just outside the Iranian area. In transition. Danger. Three against two. Options. Left, right, straight on. It's hit the post. What a thunderous strike. Off the post, a breathtaking, sweeping counter-attack from Iran. And they were a coat of paint away from being level. Right across the top of their area, Chris Wood in the centre circle. He'll now shuttle and close down as Iran now look to probe down the right-hand side, working from side to side, can't find a way in. Here's a lovely little deep pass, shooting chance, and it's in the back of the net, I think. Is the flag up? It stays down, the celebration. It's Rahman Rezaian. Rezaian has done it again, as he did against Wales. And it's locked up. Iran 1, New Zealand 1. And Iran turn a good period of play into that all-important equaliser. Rezaian standing over the ball. Arm up, signalling to his troops from the top of the area. Benton, free header! To the net. New Zealand hit with a mighty gut punch.
1: Offside.
0: But hold on, Fred. The flag is up. We're about to start the inquisition of what happened there.
1: Oh.
0: But the reason is he's about 2 metres offside.
1: I just you've got to be on your game the whole time.
0: Well, the whistle sounds. Wildly entertaining opening, 45 minutes in the book in Los Angeles.
1: Again, for New Zealand, that gives them the opportunity.
0: Hold there,
1: to
0: Fred.
1: Maybe...
0: Eli Just linking up with Chris Wood. Eli Just has done it again. It's number two. Majestic, mercurial play between the big boys up top. Chris Wood and Eli Just create space, and Eli Just has made it 2-1 to the All Whites. Nearly 10 minutes into the second half. At the other end, ball played into the area. It's a chance for Iran straight away. Crocombe paddles it up, then away. This halftime substitute, it was Gayedi. Gudos, lovely diagonal, switches the play, finds the right fullback number and gets an early ball in, and it's a beauty. And it's a splendid equaliser. Headed away by Mohamed Mohebi.

0: delivers. Up they go, up the back post, and headed across the face of goal and away. It looked like the door was opening for Iran. Picking up the loose ball, Elijah Just, the quality to come back. And the final whistle sounds. The players fall to the floor after a frantic, frenetic, and utterly thrilling game in Los Angeles. The All Whites is given as good as they got, but it ends all square. It ends Iran 2, New Zealand 2.
1: You're on Sport Nation with our Studs Up special, the post-match from the Iran-New Zealand game. 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

0: we were going to win this game, but the further we got into that game, the more I went, hang on.
1: I tipped them to win, okay, mainly because I was so uncertain of the other side of the equation. And I think Fred made the point in build-up that we have not played a competitive game in 4 years, right? Like, with all due respect to the OFC, you're expected to go through. New Zealand played really badly and still win 3-0, right? I was so impressed with how New Zealand started that game. The opening 25 minutes in the cauldron of a World Cup, the cauldron of a FIFA World Cup, of a competitive game. I can't remember too many times. That's the top 20 side in the world. And I do understand it hasn't been great preparation for them. That's not the best representation Iran can give, right? But New Zealand created more chances in that 25 minutes, Fred, than I've seen in... Well, they created more chances in those 25 minutes than we did in the entire 2010 World Cup.
2: Yeah. Yeah. And I think that speaks volumes about the attitude they went into the game. Because I think they looked at it, New Zealand's looked at that game and gone, we need to do something special here, you know, to win the game. And so they've started on the front foot. And Iran, I thought, maybe felt New Zealand were going to come out and sit in a low block and maybe try and hold a nil and see how they went. But they just came out and really put them under pressure. And they got the dividends for that.

0: You've got to give credit to Darren Bazley for what he did there, being so brave and taking the game to Iran. And, you know, could you say they're unlucky to come away without a win? Possibly.
1: Yeah,
2: I tend to agree. Based on the quality of the second goal, right? Yeah. It is such high quality that on any other day, that glancing header goes away. It's wonderful football. But can I just say, screw drinks breaks. Oh.

0: you open. And I think, you know, New Zealand sort of managed their attack really well right through the game.
1: Yeah, they did. And one of the things that I think Nathan worked really well for New Zealand was the amount of space Iran gave New Zealand in midfield, right? Because I've seen games before where New Zealand players in midfield have got the ball and tried to turn. They've turned into traffic. They've lost the ball. And you do that twice, and then all of a sudden, let's just knock it long down the channels, and that's all that happens. And you don't get a tall draw in this game if you do that.
2: No, absolutely. And to be fair to the All Whites, they took advantage of that, didn't they? And they made the most of the space that they were afforded. I mean, you wonder if how much the conditions played a part in that, how much Iran's fitness played a part in that. But, you know, the other thing was that the All Whites, their passing combinations, again, especially in that first half, the movement off the ball and the space that they were creating for themselves was really good. I mean, you know, the first goal was a really good example of that. You know, Chris Wood drops off his man, controls the ball on his chest, and then he's got runners either side of him. Just is the one that he goes with and just finishes it brilliantly. And that's all down to really good spatial awareness from the All Whites.
3: But what on earth were Iran doing giving Chris Wood that amount of space?
0: I know, yeah.
3: Well,
0: exactly.
3: Have they not heard?
0: Three touches there.
3: That was remarkable. You've caught it perfectly. Yeah. He brought it down on his chest.
2: He does, yeah.
3: Able to then turn. Sarpreet Singh was also neatly involved. It was a really good goal, Fred, wasn't it?
0: Yeah, no. That was, just as we said, you can't leave Chris Wood that much time. But you also have to take note of the other players around him. And the finish was fantastic. Weaker foot, you know, right foot, volley, jumping and keeping that ball down. How many times have we seen balls like that over the crossbar? But no, Eli just too many. Yeah, too many, too often.
2: He flicks it from his left foot to his right foot to volley. It's brilliant,
3: It's wonderful skill. It really is. So he ends up two goals. I think Wood ends up with two assists.
2: Yeah.
3: And this is what we wanted and what we talked about. You need your big players to step up, and they did.
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3: We're putting their rivalry to the test. 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
4: Yeah, what we've been saying for 18 months, when we talk about the All Whites, what do you want to see this game? First answer is always goals. You know, and that has been an issue. We saw four against Chile. Obviously, Fred, you mentioned they were down to 10 in that game when most of those goals were scored. But here, this team, I don't want to say unrecognizable, but was absolutely like, yes, this is what we've been waiting for. I mean, I don't know how much of a poker player Darren Bazley is and if he's just been keeping his cards close to his chest, but geez, I tell you what, he might want to head to Vegas after this World Cup for years.
5: Well, I'm interested to get Fred. He's the techers guy amongst us, right, and the tactics guy.
4: Yeah.
5: It seemed to me a lot more tactical fluidity from Darren Bazley inside a half. Sarpreet Singh starts centrally often to say centrally. He ended up on the right-hand side for long periods of that game, and Callum McCau was sort of dropping deeper into an attacking midfield position. Yeah. And I thought those two guys played really important supporting roles.
6: And I think that movement of those front three, excluding Chris Wood, because obviously he's the fulcrum at the top of it. But the movement of those three created the space for other players, you know, to be able to find that space. And then the critical thing in there is to then turn and play forward again.
4: Yes.
6: Because so many teams we're seeing, players get the ball in those attacking areas, take a touch, goes back, then it goes wide, and it's this really slow, methodical build-up, and they think they're going to be able to pass through, and then suddenly they see that they've got 10 players behind the ball, and you're trying to pass through this low block, and it just all fizzles out. But New Zealand, when they went hard, and they went quick. And that's the difference. And that interplay up front, exactly, that was the key to that.
4: Yeah, it was. Expert comments with Chemist Warehouse, keeping Kiwis healthy all year round, broadcast sponsor of Sport Nation's expert commentators during the FIFA World Cup 2026 official radio broadcast. Fred, then, looking at this New Zealand team, or maybe looking at both teams, who would you be awarding man of the match to? It's a tough call.
6: Oh, for New Zealand, I think that wasn't, you can lock that one down.
5: The guy who's in his own stratosphere now.
6: Exactly. So give that one to Eli. I don't think there's too many, too much.
5: Typical goal scorer.
6: Yeah, exactly. That's the hardest part, man. That's the hardest part. I think for, if you were Iran, then Rezania.
5: Oh, yeah.
6: Rezania, he was superb.
4: Well, that is who has been given man of the match officially.
6: Ah, okay.
4: So there you go.
5: Well, like, you look at their equal.

0: Liza, and we're obviously talking very positively because overall it was a very positive performance, but it is also a missed opportunity, right? Mm. Like, if you lead twice, you expect to see a game out. And I mean, Zanya has been a real pain in the proverbial backside. It's his ball. He plays sort of a toe poke ball into the centre forward channel. But what I really love, Fred, he follows his run.
1: Yeah.
0: He follows, and those New Zealanders who aren't directly involved in the challenge, I think it's Boxall tries to make the challenge, yeah, and it's a real 50-50 and it spits out. And the right fullback's been rewarded. The other New Zealanders sort of left static, and he clips the ball home. But I've got no complaints about the second. That's just, it's sometimes you've got to tip your cap, don't you, Nathan, and just go.
2: Well, I'm going to.

0: though.
1: Right.
0: I think you've got to say, if you're someone standing in between the two centre halves, then you know one of the centre halves got to be challenging that guy. I mean, he's as tall as me. For those of you who can't see me, I'm not very tall.
1: It's more closing inside the area rather than they're great diagonal to set away the right fullback.
0: The balls are phenomenal, but it's the World Cup. You know, he's got a free header on the 6 yard line from a ball from 35 yards out on the right wing. I mean, it's travelled a long way. To get there. Like you say, it is a really well executed goal, but I think if they look back on this, I'm sure they will, Darren Bazley and team, that'll be a bit of a disappointment for them.
2: Something else, Fred, that I'm no doubt that you'll give us some thoughts on is part of the Iranian game that they did with those balls into the box and those strikes on goal was the follow-up, right? That first goal was from the ball being loose and somebody following it up. And there were a few opportunities for New Zealand where there were shots that Chris would free kick, for example. There's no pressure on the keeper. There's no one within Kui.
3: Yeah, no, I'd agree with that. I think part of that is how many players are you committing to the move, If set plays, we've put a whole bunch of players up there, and right up until the last minute, we saw a free kick wide out on the right, and everyone was forward. A long throw last minute, and everyone's in the box. So I think you can say we tried at those moments. It's just that because our build up is sometimes is. We don't have time to get players, so many players into the penalty area. And that's why we don't score that many goals.
1: What was the better goal? I've just watched a replay of the second. That's really well done too, isn't it? It's like five players involved.
0: Yeah.
1: Kikachi finds Macau, Latchley, little two touches from Singh, on rushing just, and then a sumptuous 1-2. Yeah. That's the bit that's gonna be played over and over.
0: Yeah.
1: But that, I'm sorry, I don't really associate that type of football with the All Whites.
0: No, absolutely not. And it's so good to see, isn't it? I mean, it's direct, it's slick, it's really well worked. And the layoff from Chris Wood to Elijah Just, that is as perfect a layoff. He couldn't ask for anything else, right?
3: Yeah.
0: Brilliant.
3: Yeah.
1: You might even get a compliment out of Fred for that one.
3: I think if you're gonna say with the cross for New Zealand's goal, for this one, if you're going to pick holes, I'd be asking questions of the guy who's tracking Eli Just here.
0: Yeah.
3: Because he goes towards Chris Wood. He turns his back on him and goes towards Chris Wood. And then Chris just lays it off. And then Eli, nice finish. Great finish. Lifting it up over the defender, lifting it up over the keeper. But
1: Nemati found himself in no man's land didn't he? He's sort of retreating at the wrong
3: angle.
1: Stick
3: with your man.
1: And then sort of bites at the last to try and close Wood down. And Wood's like, ha-ha. Yeah, got you, young man.
3: Chris Wood, that great
1: play with my food
3: measure.
1: Here, young man.
2: 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It is 3:23. If you're just tuning in, Iran 2, New Zealand 2, the opening game of the FIFA World Cup for the All Whites. It's finished all square and a point. We'll be back with more after this.
4: Thanks to SEN. Tune in for live FIFA World Cup commentary of England versus Croatia. 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
9: 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A couple of pieces of history, actually. Speaking of Auckland FC, the substitution onto the pitch of Callan Elliott, the first Auckland FC player to appear at a World Cup. That might be a trivia question at some point. I'll tell you another one that Daniel McCarty throws up into a bucket. is Tyler Bindon, though. Tyler Bindon's substitution onto the field means that he and Jenny Bindon now are the only mother-son combination to both play at a senior World Cup.
10: I do like that. As far as the Auckland content, as I say to Michael Burgess from the New Zealand Herald often, now do one for Wellington.
9: Now do one for Wellington, yeah. I don't know who the first Wellington Phoenix player at a World Cup was.
10: Oh, there was too many in that team in 2010.
9: Well,
10: they all started.
9: Yeah. Did they?
10: Yeah, what, Leo?
9: Oh,
10: Lockhead.
9: Leo did.
10: Yeah.
9: Leo,
10: do you want me to go on?
9: Not many of the... Yeah. Well, yeah, I'm just trying to think who else was in that team. Yeah, you know...
10: Who were the two subs that day?
9: Well, Chris Wood would have been one of them.
10: Chris Wood. The other one. We could be doing... For the next 2 days. Exactly. Jeremy Christie.
11: Jeremy Christie.
9: Old plotter.
11: Gosh.
9: Good plotter man. Christie.
11: And then he made it to the Azteca as well.
9: Yeah.
10: There was a good man.
11: I remember.
10: I just remember them arriving back in Wellington and just sort of not making eye contact. the waiting media with our microphones. It's like, they're not talking to us today.
9: Yeah. Well, yeah, it was a different time. Nathan Elaine sitting here, who wasn't in New Zealand at the time, going, wait, what? What? we are looking back on that game, though. Iran, New Zealand, it did finish 2-2. Maybe we should forecast slightly forward now. All right, so Egypt next. I think a lot of people thought New Zealand are going to win a game at this World Cup. It's this Iran game because of Iran's preparation. But they're actually higher ranked team in the world than the Egyptians are by about 10 places, I believe. So Egypt next, who got a 1-1 draw with Belgium first up. Fred, what did you make of Egypt against Belgium today?
12: I thought Egypt, especially in the first half, were very good.
10: Yeah, they were.
12: Very good. Again, one of the positive performances that we've seen for teams that are ranked lower than their opposition. And I thought, yeah, they looked really slick. Had Belgium... struggling for large parts of that first half, but then the quality of Belgium sort of comes through, the ability to keep the ball, the ability to ride out those difficult passages of play, and then the ability to bring on someone like Lukaku who changes the game. But no, Egypt, very good.

0: I think Egypt are a better team than this Iran team.
1: Mm.
0: I think they've got better individual players, technically very good, and they've got the exceptional player like in Mo Salah and the like. So yeah, I think it'll be a difficult game, but also I think it's important for New Zealand that this is not they have to go on now. You can't just go, oh, we got 2-2 against Iran, job done. You know, now we'll just sort of. It doesn't matter. We've got a point and that you have to go on. I mean, the expectation for this group is that they get out of the group. And so they have to do something special.
2: And that's why today's a little bit bittersweet.
0: Yeah, exactly.
2: Coughing up two leads. So you can be happy, but also equally frustrated. I also detect that Egypt don't sort of fall out of their structure and get a little bit wild. Iran did do that today, didn't they? They lost a little bit of composure and shape.
0: Well, I think we've said Iran give you space.
1: Mm.
0: They gave so much space in the middle of the park there.
1: Mm.
0: And against Egypt, you're not going to get that. The ball's going to come popping out of the box and our midfielders are going to have someone standing right next to them. And now it's like, okay, now you've got to do something with the ball, with someone all over you. And today there was the ability to get control the ball, take a charge, turn, and then play through. And they're not going to get that against either Egypt or Belgium.
1: No.
0: And so,
2: guys, we have to, Nathan, you will appreciate this. Egypt's history, they can't escape it. How do I know? They tried to get all seven stars from the African Championships they've won on their shirt for this FIFA World Cup, and FIFA went, no. That's not how we roll. You've actually got to win a World Cup. They have won how many games in their football, in their history at FIFA World Cups?
1: Zero.
2: You don't think the pressure's going to be suffocating when they take on little old New Zealand, when everyone expects them
0: to roll us?
2: Mm. That's what I'd be reminding them in the tunnel. So how many times? How many times?
1: I think
2: zero.
1: It's a great point. I think the worry that I would have if I was in the all-white squad now, is that the level of quality is that little bit higher, I think, Iran.
2: Or they're better man for man.
1: Yeah, for sure. And like, the pressure will be on them, you're right, and they should be beating the all-whites. But like, when you got Mo Salah, and admittedly, he's turned 34 today, but he's still a mate. Like, he's still amazing, and he's levels above most people still at the World Cup, And when you've got that kind of talent, I think the problem becomes, like, how do you stop it? How do you, plug the gaps that he will create? And the worry is a little bit, looking at the way that the two goals were conceded today, for example, you kind of go, ooh, unless you're going to see a completely different All Whites performance, which is entirely, low block, plugging those gaps, forcing them out wide, keeping them at arm's length, it's going to be tricky. But like you say, let's be fair, great result, 2-2. And I think that they can take a lot of positivity in it. There's still obviously things to work on, but they can have confidence in what's going into the game against Egypt. But yeah, it's going to be tough.
2: Yeah, let's just hope Hassan Hassan, the head coach of Egypt, is so desperate to protect his own record as Egypt's leading goal scorer that he subs Mo at halftime.
3: Yeah.
2: he's still a couple of goals away.
3: Just Arnie slot him and put him on the bench.
2: Exactly.
3: Expert comments with Chemist Warehouse, broadcast sponsor of Sport Nations, expert commentators during FIFA World Cup 2026, official radio broadcaster. And on that, Fred, you talked about, Daniel as well, talked about the tactical flexibility we saw from Darren Baisley in this game. Does that extend to this Egyptian matchup then? And in terms of the starting 11, I mean, are you just going to go, well, that worked against Iran, so just do the same? Or do you think there might be a bit more, well, we're not going to get the same space, so we need to do something different?
2: One thing before you answer, I think you all know more about Egypt, right?
0: Yeah.
2: There's a bit of doubt around how Iran would take to the field. We all know it's going to be 4-2-3-1.
0: Yeah, exactly. Yeah. And I think they'll know more about us. Mm. We'll know more about them. So tactically, you can probably move things around a little bit if you want to. I don't think they will. I think Darren Baisley will look at that game and go, that actually worked pretty good. And I've got players who are playing at a level in their club sides that can adapt and are good enough, have good enough football IQ to adapt to changes that I might want to implement here. So I think you'll end up with the same starting 11. However, you might see earlier subs.
3: Okay. All right. The expert comments there from Fred de Jong. Thanks to Chemist Warehouse. Keeping

0: Kiwis healthy all year round. Broadcast sponsor of Sport Nation's expert commentators during the FIFA World Cup 2026. Official radio broadcaster, we have Darren Baisley. Let's have a listen to what the All Whites coach had to say post-match.
1: Darren Baisley, you said you wanted to come here and play your way today. How do you feel about that draw?
2: Extremely proud of the players, the work rate and the performance. Yeah, we created loads of chances. I thought we were really, really good in possession, defended pretty well for the majority. And, we've come off disappointed, to not win a game because we're leading twice, scored two great goals, had some moments which was really good. So it's going to hurt a little bit because we had a chance to make history tonight and win a game at a World Cup, and we came really close. But, we didn't lose. We kept in it and played really, really well. So proud.
1: You talk about those two goals. You had eight shots on target. Two of them went in. What was going through your heart and mind seeing Eli put those balls into the back of the net?
2: I don't normally get too carried away when we score, but they're great moments. And we've been saying for a long time now, to score a goal, you have to have a moment. Somebody has to have a moment. And I said to them beforehand, somebody here is going to have a moment today that'll live forever. Eli's had two, great goals. And they were great moments for the team and for the bench and for the fans and everybody back home. That's what we came here to do. Disappointing to not win.
1: Talk to me about Group G, because now we've had all draws in this group. Is this an opportunity for you?
2: We need to perform consistently for 90 minutes, clear up those moments defensively, take more moments in our attacking way, and we can compete with any of these teams. There was a 1-1 draw earlier and a 1-1 today, and it's all level.
0: Darren Baisley sounding like he's just smoked a big Cuban with the roughness of that voice. How much re-yelling was he doing it from the sideline? Fred, what do you make of those comments?
3: I think they mirror what we've been saying. Pleased with the performance, but disappointed.
4: Yeah, there is disappointment. Yeah.
3: Disappointed.
4: And you know what? That's good.
3: Yeah.
4: It's good.
3: Yeah. But I also think they know how hard the next couple of games are going to be.
4: Yeah, I think what these results today have meant is you're not going to get Belgium resting their players in
3: exactly.
4: the last game.
3: Yeah, I was going to say exactly
4: You're going to get De Bruyne and the boys.
3: Yeah.
4: You're going to get Doku.
3: Which is great.
4: Good luck to him, mate. Hope that goes well.
3: But that's
4: mate, Jeremy Doku scares me.
0: Oh, yeah, he was frightening today.
4: It's any right back, right? Yeah. Payne just happens to be our right back. It's Doku is a frightening proposition.
3: I got to say, when you see, so Doku gets on the ball, like the Egyptian.
4: Can you see him? Because I struggle to
3: two
4: see
3: or
4: him.
3: Three, and the overloading that side of the field. So I think for him, it's like, okay, you've drawn all the players across. Now shovel it across. Get it to where the space is now. But it's like too often. So he's trying to beat two.
4: He almost tries to do too much.
3: Lamar did the same.
0: Yeah.
3: Lamar, he pulls everyone out of position. It's like, now find the space.
0: Yeah, to use the old adage they used to say about George Best, it's like he leaves you with twisted blood. That's how Doku used to go. Another part of that Belgian team that pretty well, Nathan, given that they are the fulcrum of the Aston Villa midfield, Onana and Tielemans as well. How do they match up, do you think, against whether that's Thomas and Stamenic or Balan Stamenic? I mean, that's going to be another battle.
5: Listen, I would say that Youri Tielemans especially is just a few shades off world class. He is brilliant.
4: Brilliant player.
5: He's so, so good. He's a metronome. He is the quick thinking. He barely ever loses the ball. He's so good in possession. You're not going to see the ball very, very much if he's allowed play. And Onana, he's got a physical profile that is, he's really big. He's really strong. You think, oh, he's just going to be full of running. But he's a great technical player as well. Scores goals from outside the penalty area. Knows where had to play. It'll be really difficult for the All Whites midfield against those two boys, for sure.
4: They're not such name recognition in their back four, and they've had issues with fullbacks for a number of years, haven't they?
5: So that's
4: not as frightening, but I'm sure, fellas, well, what did everyone think after 1-1 against Slovakia in 2010? Oh, that was a nice World Cup, but we got a point.
0: That's a fair point.
3: That's true.
4: World champions are next.
0: Yeah.
3: Expectations
4: have gone
3: up.
4: How's Italy going?
3: Expectations have gone up.
4: Yeah.
3: You know?
0: Yeah, at least we're at this World Cup. Yeah. Speaking of the Italians.
4: Yeah.
0: I mean, and Fred, you were telling us earlier, you know, you talk about these games where there is so much on the line and you feel like you're up against it as a fan or as a player or whatever, but as a former all-white captain that had some wise words to say to you, you want to tell

0: Tell us that story.
1: I was with Steve Sumner once, and he said, we were just chatting about, because we were going to play, New Zealand was going to play Brazil in a friendly. And I said, he goes, oh man, no, this could be it. And I said, mate, we're never going to beat, we won't beat Brazil.
2: Oh, the Dutchman was stronger than you that day, wasn't it, mate?
1: Exactly. And he goes, well, what if we play them 10 times? Will we beat them? And I said, no. And he said, well, what if we played them 100 times? Will we beat them? I said, probably not. He said, what about 1,000? I said, maybe once. He said, well, it might be tomorrow.
0: The belief, eh?
1: The belief, mate.
0: What a captain Steve Sumner must have been to play under.
1: Built differently. Yeah, absolutely.
0: Absolutely built differently. All right. It's 18 away from 4 o'clock here on Sport Nation. This is a Studs Up special looking back at New Zealand versus Iran. Expert comments there from Fred de Jong. 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When we come back, we'll hear from... Oh, we're going to keep going? Okay, we're going to keep going now. But we did get...
2: At a time, mate.
0: Yeah, exactly, apparently. Finn's put the board up, another 6 minutes. Eli Just, though, was very much Fred's man of the match, and I think most Kiwis would agree. He was the standout with 2 goals. This is what he had to say in the post-match.
3: Eli Just, not one, but 2 goals for New Zealand and your country's first World Cup in 16 years. What does that mean?
4: Yeah, it's really, really special. You know, we have a lot of goals coming into this tournament, and the first was to get on the board. So 1 point is okay, and yeah, there's a lot of positives that we can keep building on.
3: Talk to me about those positives for you personally, scoring 2 goals in your World Cup debut.
4: Yeah, it's obviously just incredible. It's not something that I could have ever dreamt of. So yeah, I'm just so happy. 1 was nice, and then 2 is just amazing. So yeah, really pleased.
3: A draw in Group G. A very tight group now, isn't it?
4: Yeah, absolutely. We know that we have tough opponents. We all watched the Egypt-Belgium game. We know how strong they are, so we've got a lot of work to do.
3: Talk to me about the emotion. What does this brotherhood, what does this team mean to you?
4: Yeah, it's really, really special. We've been together for a long time. We were unfortunate to miss out on the last World Cup, so being here today was such an amazing feeling. And yeah, to start with a point, I think everybody is happy, but not, you know, could have been better.
3: And just lastly, I can see there's a bit of emotion in your eyes. What does it mean to represent your country and have so many Kiwi fans here in this incredible stadium?
4: Yeah, it's amazing. I mean, they had to travel so far. I've got family. I know the rest of the boys also have family. A lot of just fans have come all the way from New Zealand. So yeah, to put on a good performance is really important, and I hope they all enjoyed.
0: Eli Just, the All Whites man of the match, I think it's fair to say, after those 2 goals. And, I mean, Nathan, you've obviously seen a bit of Eli commentating New Zealand. You've seen these 2 goals today. Mm. He's at Motherwell after one season. He was in the Scottish Premier League Team of the Year. He was, I think, Motherwell's Player of the Year as well. Where's the ceiling? And where's he playing next year? I mean, they're talking about Rangers and Celtic having a bidding war. They might get outgunned here if he keeps doing this.
5: Well, I tell you what, it was really interesting to see him play the way he did today because, like, I'll be honest, he hasn't really done that the last few games that I've seen him in the All Whites. You know, you haven't really seen him bursting beyond players and the way he was today. His footwork was immaculate for his goals, and his awareness and positional play was really smart as well. So, you know, he's a very good player. I mean, I think, to be honest, he's probably above Motherwell standard for sure. Not surprised there are rumours linking him with bigger clubs whatsoever. And I think that he becomes almost now the key for the All Whites for this World Cup. You know, if they can get him on the ball in the positions where he is going to cause problems, where he's able to run at players, where he's in a little pocket of space, where he can link up with Chris Wood like he was today. I mean, you know, the All Whites have got a real threat on their hands. And I think, you know, having said that, he you could tell from that interview he was disappointed with that it was 2-2, right? And I think that it's interesting because that feels like everyone's feeling today, isn't it? It's so weird to think this is New Zealand at a World Cup and we're like, oh, it's really annoying that they haven't come away with a win. So it's great actually that the players are feeling that too, and they're not elated to come off the field, okay, we got our first point at a World Cup. It's like, no, we should have won that game. We could have won that game. So for me, that's a great attitude, and you know, good on him.
0: Yeah, expert comments there from Nathan Elaine, Chemist Warehouse broadcast sponsor of Sport Nation's expert commentators during the FIFA World Cup 2026 official radio broadcaster.
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6: 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This is the Studs Up podcast with Ricardo Ball and Daniel McCarty on Sport Nation.
12: Yeah, we've done a big review today with the players, and you know, went through quite a few of the clips, and you know, yeah, I mean, I'm super proud of the players. The performance was good. You know, I think we did produce probably our best performance, you know, for a long, long time here at a World Cup in the opening game. So, you know, pleased with that and the work rate and everything that the players put into it. And, you know, but disappointed with those moments that, you know we could do better with. And, you know, conceding goals when we're leading 1-0 and 2-1 is disappointing to not go on and get that historic first win at a World Cup.
13: Yeah, and how much does it feel like perhaps a missed opportunity because you played so well and I dare say probably deserved to win?
12: Yeah, it does feel a bit like a missed opportunity. You know, we played well. You know, we scored goals, we created chances. We probably needed to get that double goal buffer, you know, whether we're at 1-0 or at 2-1, to go 2 clear would have given us, you know, a nice little gap. So, because, you know, with that one goal, we always, you know, Iran, very good team, you know, and they did create some chances. So, you know, we didn't lose. We survived some pressure, you know, and made sure that we came out of it with a point. But yeah, overall, we're a little bit disappointed that we didn't get that 3 points and that historic win that we really want to get.
14: Darren, a much talked about point at this World Cup is the timeouts or the hydration breaks, whatever you want to call them. I'm just interested to get your thoughts on them and how they interrupt the flow of the game. And do you think it helped or potentially hindered us at all? Yeah, what are your thoughts on a much talked about topic?
12: Yeah, it's an interesting one. I think sometimes they're helpful, sometimes they're a hindrance. You know, you get to talk to the players. The players get a little break, get some drinks, get to go again. And sometimes it helps you, sometimes it helps the opposition in a different way. So, yeah, I wouldn't say I'm a massive fan. You know, I think if it's needed, it's needed in regards to heat and that's what they're supposed to be. And this one is, I think it's a little bit different. You know, they have got the breaks and it seems to be for broadcast, but yeah, it is what it is. You know, we won't complain about anything. I'm sure at some stage it'll work in our favour. But now potentially, you know, the momentum, we weren't able to keep the momentum after the hydration break that we had.
13: Ball at feet. I thought the All Whites looked very good, you know, on attack and that sort of thing. Defensively, though, perhaps a couple of deficiencies that led to those two goals. What have you found in that review and what's been the discussion around with the players around the defensive side of things? Would you agree that there were a couple of lapses there that let you down?
12: Yeah, for sure. But, you know, overall, defensively, we were very good. You know, individually and as a group, we were very strong defensively. But, you know, football's a game of moments. And if you switch off for 5 seconds within a game or just have a moment that you don't, you know, perform to the best of your ability, you know, you can get hurt. And that's what happened. You know, both goals, we've looked at them. And there's, you know, in both goals, there's 3 or 4 people that could have done something different, you know, in any moment of that phase that could have prevented the goal. So, you know, there's no blame attached, but definitely when we went through it, you know, I know a few of the players were like, you know, I could do slightly better in that situation. And that's what we have to learn from. You know, we know we've got Egypt and Belgium coming up. And if we're going to win any of these games, then, you know, we have to be perfect. You know, we can't have moments where, you know, we don't perform perfectly defensively because you can get hurt at this level.
14: Darren, I don't know if this is a decent question to ask, but it's something I've always been interested to know from a coach's point of view, like the World Cup and the platform that it gives players, particularly from a small nation like New Zealand. Do you coaches have to be mindful of making sure the players keep the main thing, that being the team and what you're trying to do and not try to go off on a potential selfish kind of tangent and maybe push their own case forward? Do you know what I'm trying to say there due to the opportunities that can flow on?
12: Yeah. I mean, I think maybe some teams maybe have that issue. For us, I don't think we've got that issue at all. You know, these guys are so tight. Everything is team first. You know, when we're in camp together all day, every day in training and in every game, it's team first. You know, they work hard for each other. And I don't really think, you know, whilst individuals can benefit for sure, you know they need each other. We're New Zealand. We need each other. Mm-hmm. We have to work together. We have to perform as a team in and out of possession, you know, and if we do that, then people stand out. You know, Eli will come out of that very well yesterday, but when you look at the goals, they're great team goals, you know, great team goals that gives him the platform to score the goal and I suppose get all the glory. You know, it was a great night for him, scored 2 goals at a World Cup, is pretty historic. You know, he's currently the top goal scorer with Haaland and Mbappe, which is amazing. But only one game in. But yeah, I mean, but he knows, you know, and I think you heard him in his press say, you know, yeah, it's an amazing for him and an achievement. But, you know, he put it all down to the team and the cohesion and the connection that those guys have in those attacking areas was amazing. It was really on show last night. I felt like last night we really showed who we are as a team and how good we can be.

0: host Wissy in. Tune in for live FIFA World Cup commentary of England versus Croatia. Kick off 8 a.m. this morning, right here on Sport Nation. The Warriors came up just short last week with a tight 2-point loss to the Sharks. They're still sitting inside the top four, but after back-to-back losses, the Wires will be desperate to get back to winning form. This week, they head to Christchurch for a historic occasion, the club's first ever match at Takaha. Join Sam Hewitt and Sam Ackerman for live commentary. 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

0: morning, team. Welcome along to the show. It is just gone 6 a.m. here on Sport Nation. You're with Scotty and Iz right through till 9 a.m. this morning. And there is plenty to get through on the show. Morning, Iz.
1: Morning, Sumo, my brother. Mm. Morning, Robbie. Morning, Sammy. And morning, everyone. That every single day they get up, they turn the app on, and they listen in to us. And we really... really appreciate it. Feeling good, Sumo. Feeling rather sore a little bit. I think I'm a High Rocks king after chatting to Corey Laurie this week. So body's a little bit tender.
0: What did you do?
1: Well, I've signed up to this new gym. It's reboot. Here in the Mount, and she's hard, man. Mm. She's pretty tough. Tough going. But anyway, got to start somewhere, and we're good.
0: Did you do some burpees?
1: Yes, I did a lot of burpees. A lot of. Mm. Dumbbell things and medicine balls and rowers and bikes and assault bikes and look, ski erg. So there was a bit going on in 45 minutes anyway.
0: 45 minutes of pain. Wow, you put yourself through the
1: ringer. Heart rate got up to 190.
0: Oh, how's your variable heart rate going?
1: Well, average heart rate was 148.
0: Okay.
1: And then the max was 190. So yeah, look, we're working rather hard for 45 minutes.
0: Yeah.
1: And left it feeling rather hopeless and regretting my decisions. But that's okay, because it got better and better as the day went on. And in particular, about midnight, it was really good.
0: About midnight?
1: Yeah.
0: Yeah.
1: Really, really, really good.
0: See, I mean, that's how you feel leaving the gym, and that's how I feel leaving the pub. So we're on the same wave. It's just filled with regret and remorse. A morning to Sammy and Robbie as well. Coming up on the show, Tom Hamilton's going to join us in around about 12 minutes' time. He is with ESPN over at the Football World Cup. Now, he's been in Boston. So we're going to put it to him, how much beer did the Scottish fans really drink? And he is currently in Dallas in the stadium awaiting England. Awaiting England.
1: Croatia.
0: Mm.
1: Croatia.
0: So we'll catch up with Tommy very shortly. Corey Jane from the Hurricane is going to join us. From the Hurricanes is going to join us at 7:15. Paul Mawadi will be for an early TAB odds update today at 7:45. Ryan Fox, head of the US Open, is going to be on the show. Stacey Waka. Sevens, NRLW, all things Stacey, and Mila Riel Buchanan, Silver Ferns mid-quarter, is also going to be on the show. Of course, Nolene Taurua announcing her squad yesterday. 5 out of Super Netball in Australia. And I was really intrigued by how Nolene Taurua justified those selections, saying they've been playing quality opposition. Was that a little dig? Was that a dig at the ANZ?
1: Potentially.
0: Let's
1: out Peter Toyava.
0: Yeah, it's a spicy
1: on travelling reserve, which I thought was rather interesting. We all talk about Peter and what she does and you know, her ability on the court, but she hasn't cracked it. But non-travelling reserve, so maybe some injuries might happen, hopefully not. But yeah, interesting squad.
0: Per diems, that's what that is. Per diems and a free trip. Hey, before we get into the show, let's do this.
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0: I can't tell you, stumps on day one of the second test at the Oval, New Zealand 291-7. Once again, Glenn Phillips is putting on a bit of a show for the Kiwis. He's not out on 49. Tom Blundell getting past 50. He was the only one, though. Tom Latham, 27. Devin Conway, 9. Henry Nicholls, 24 before he chopped on. Rachin Ravindra, 33. Daryl Mitchell, 44. Starts, but no one's gone on to a big total. Could it be Glenn Phillips tomorrow? Maybe with some fireworks in the first session of the day. I guess we'll have to wait and see. Super Rugby, the teams have been named for the grand final. More analysis to come with our Super Rugby preview for the last time this season with Metalcraft Roofing. Plus, the Team of the Year has been named. The Team of the Year, Super Rugby. And Super Rugby Pacific has entered the Rage Bait era. That's what they've done. They have entered the rage bait era in a major way. What an entrance. We can tell you that Quintupaya has been named Player of the Year.
1: Well deserved.
0: I have no problem with that. Mm-hmm. He was actually even on votes with Timothy Tawatawanawai, Big Jim, out of the Highlanders, but on a count back, Quintupai got more three votes than Timothy Tabatabatoma. Yep. Do you understand how this works? For each regular season fixture, an independent media panel member submits a 3-2-1 vote for their top three players from the game, alongside 3-2-1 votes submitted by the respective captains and coaches for the opposition. That's what happens there.
1: That's it's an interesting vote. One. It's a bit like the Dally M's, and we know how Sammy loves those. So, look, I got nothing. Quinn, unreal.
0: Yeah.
1: Like, you have to think he's had a whole lot of injuries the last couple of years. Every time he's been on the park, he's been best on park. Mm. Absolutely gun in that 12 position. So, no qualms there.
0: Okay. So, you've got the Chiefs taking on the Hurricanes this weekend. Mm. Your team of the year features one Hurricane.
1: Yep.
0: And two Chiefs.
1: Yeah. Plenty going on here.
0: Yeah. Well, love your thoughts. And that's to take nothing away from everyone else there. Scrum half of the year, Ryan Lonergan out of the ACT Brumbies. Jock Campbell of the Queensland Reds is fullback of the year. Wingers are Max Jorgensen and Caleb Tangitau. I don't think you'd have an issue with that. Jeremy Williams and Lucan Salakai-Lotu are the locks. God bless you, Warner Dunes. Samisoni Tokeaho is the hooker. Ethan De Groot and Xavier Neumea, the props. There will be debates. There always is with these kinds of things, isn't there? So that's that. Have I got through the rest of what's happened overnight? We haven't even got out of the blocks. FIFA World Cup, two goals for Kylian Mbappe and Erling Haaland yesterday. Messi was an absolute hungus and blew out our multi, blew out our bet with a hat-trick.
1: Just needed you to pass for a goal, Messi. Come on.
0: First ever hat-trick for Lionel Messi. What a story he is. What is it, sixth World Cup? Is it his sixth World Cup? Something ridiculous?
1: Robbie sent through some audio from 2018 when they said he was 35 and this will potentially be his last World Cup. We all know what happened at the last World Cup.
0: Oh, my God.
1: He won it, and now he's at another World Cup scoring hat-tricks.
0: Yes. Hey, Hull City, when they won a promotion back to the Premier League by beating Middlesbrough in the final playoff, guaranteed riches of $200 million, but now the Tigers must sell players before the end of the month to avoid a potential points deduction in the Premier League. Hull have an overspend of about $6 million on their profit and sustainability calculation. God, it's like a Ponzi scheme, the Premier League, isn't it?
1: I just don't want to get into EPL, mate. It's just finished. Like, let's just park that for a little while. Because I feel like we'll get Paul Balverstone on in about a month's time and we'll start previewing the season.
0: Okay. Well, we've got a quick out of the blocks here, so shall we do it?
1: Yeah. Now, Kate, we've rattled off the team.
0: Yeah.
1: Love my Australians. Yeah, a big part of what we do.
0: I love my Australians.
1: Big part of what we do.
0: Of course they are.
1: We appreciate them being in this competition. But enlighten me on some of these selections, please.
0: I can't.
1: Sumo, please.
0: As someone pointed out, it's a system. All these systems are imperfect.
1: Is it equality?
0: No, it's not equality. I mean, it's just the fact that, so if you're the Hurricanes, for instance, I mean, you've got players who have shone in different ways all season long. Mm-hmm. So it kind of counts against you because, I mean, I'm sure Warner Dearns has been given votes for player of the match, but, you know, the next week, Fihi Finiangan-Norfo is getting all the votes. And then the next week, it's Cam Roygaard. Then the next week, it's Peter Larkai. Then the next week, it's Billy Proctor. Then the next week, it's Xavier Neumea. So you've got so many stars in the team, it actually counts against the end votes because you've shared the votes around so many more players. I mean, if you're the absolute gun in your team, then ultimately you're going to

0: week. Therefore, they get more votes. The team of the year. Well, the top five votes this year, the top five players, were, and this is weird too, Fihi Finianga Norfolk doesn't even rate the top five. Quintu Paia got 43 votes. Timothy Tavatavanawa got 43 votes.
1: Yeah.
0: Anton Segner got 41 votes. Max Jorgensen got 39, as did Ben Donaldson of the Waratahs and the Force, respectively. Sid Harvey gets Rookie of the Year from Lucas Casey at the Highlanders. And Sid Harvey gets Rookie of the Year by some distance, by the way. And therefore, then you get into your Team of the Year. So, positionally, who got the most votes? Ethan de Groot, Xavier Numea, Samisoni Tokiaho are the front row. Jeremy Williams of the Force and Lucan Salakai Lotu of the Reds. RIP Warner Dunes, are your locks. Anton Segner, Lester Fayanganuku and Fraser McWright, the loose force. Scrum half is Ryan Lonergan of the Brumbies. Fly half Ben Donaldson of the Western Force. Max Jorgensen, Caleb Tangitau on the wing. Quintu Paia and Tavatavanawa in the centres. And Jock Campbell of the Queensland Reds as named fullback. That's your Super Rugby Team of the Year.
1: It's crazy because Lester just started playing seven, what, I feel like it was like a week ago. He's already got that many votes and he's in there.
0: I mean, I don't want to take anything away from the players who got votes, but
1: definitely not.
0: But
1: nothing,
0: you can analyse the system and how the system actually rewards players from weaker sides. I mean, there's a lot of players there.
1: That's a good pat on the back for everyone. Is participation. It's a participation award and for everyone that has participated.
0: Oh, you're
1: Super
0: putting
1: rugby.
0: The ribbon on. You're putting the ribbon like taking a lamb to calf club day.
1: Yeah. Well, everyone gets a certificate today. There you go. For participation. Well done.
0: You're going to do the floral arrangement, the Vaseline floral arrangement. Calf club day. How good.
1: Anyway, yeah. I want to put the spot. Yeah, continue to put the spotlight on Quintu Paia. Because, I got no qualms with that. He's been very good. Every time he gets the ball, he's beaten the first, second defender. He's so key for that team. And even better, more than that, what about the matchups across the park this weekend Super Rugby final? Well, that is exciting.
0: Keep your powder dry on that because we're going to change tack here. We're going to get into some football. We're going to get hold of Tommy Hamilton and we'll be back live from Dallas right after this.
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1: 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And Rennie van der Kerkhove might be in. 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
5: It is 6:17 here on Sport Nation. Scotty and Izzy with you through till 9 a.m. And great to be joined on the show today by Tom Hamilton, who is in Dallas for the England-Croatia game with ESPN, senior writer with ESPN. Tommy, me old friend, how are you getting on?
6: Mate, pretty good, thank you. So I've got to warn you, I've just had some beef brisket, which has been seasoned to an inch of it basically coming back to life. Oh, so if I sort of keel over halfway through, if my voice goes, that's why. But look, okay. It's great. Yeah, I was in Boston a couple of days ago. I was there for the Tartan Army takeover, which was amazing. Here in Dallas now, which is just different, ready for England Croatia. So yeah, it's been a busy one so far.
5: I read your story there as you arrived in Dallas, and it sounds like England fans have been a little bit slow off the mark. Tell us first and foremost about Boston and the Tartan Army. I've seen so many videos and various posts. Wow-wee, the Scottish fans are something else, aren't they?
6: Yeah, it was unreal. I was there in Cologne 2 years ago, so I sort of had a bit of a taste for it then at Euro 24 when they packed out, you know, the town squares, rain or shine, and it rained the whole time. But this time, like, the cost is so prohibitive here for so many people, and yet the Tartan Army has travelled in their thousands. And I landed in, I got to Boston on Friday last week, and wherever you went, there were kilts everywhere. They packed out the bars, they sang, they made friendships, and it was lovely. Like, it was really touching to be part of it. And whoever you spoke to, every single one of them had their own story of what it meant to them. And though there were similar tales, everyone was so personal to what they'd experienced, the wait. Those who couldn't be there because, you know, they're no longer here having waited 28 years for a World Cup.

0: much like when you've covered matches, I think, Eden Park from memory, I think that's behind glass in New Zealand when you're part of the press box there.
1: That's
0: this is even further removed. So you kind of feel a little bit sort of protected, I guess, from the noise. But even then, when they sang Flower of Scotland, you felt the whole place vibrate. And the same at full time when they sang another one of their anthems. So look, it's been a really incredible experience following them so far.

0: look, he's going to have to make some decisions here, and this is such a crucial game for the squad.
1: Yeah, it is. And look, it's a really, really tough team to play, Croatia. I mean, some of their better players, Luka Modric and even Perisic, are getting towards, you know, the twilight. Well, they're very much in the twilight. They're getting towards the horizon, I guess. But it's, they've got young players like Gvardiol, you'll know, from Manchester City, and these other chaps coming through. They're a really good team. So for England, a win here is so important because it kind of sets the tone for the rest of the tournament. They want to finish first in their group. They want to, you know, get a seeded spot in the playoffs. So it's important, and I think you can look before the tournament. I think you could have a pretty good guess at sort of 10 out of the 11 positions. There's a little bit of ambiguity over centre back, perhaps left wing with Anthony Gordon or Marcus Rashford, and then also at number 10. So whether it be Morgan Rogers or Jude Bellingham, I think the Costa Rica match really throws a spanner in the works in a good way, because Jude Bellingham, perhaps if he came into this second fiddle to Morgan Rogers, I think he's now moved ahead in the pecking order. Mm. Similarly, at centre back, Tuchel loves John Stones, despite his lack of match time. So it looks to be Stones with either Konsa or Gueye. We'll find out in the next sort of 10 minutes the team he's gone with. So there's some really nice problems for him to deal with. Equally, though, on the other hand, with the World Cup, you do have the unfortunate injuries. England lost Tino Livramento, the fullback, yesterday. He's called up a centre-back. Another slightly curious decision. But what this is all about is Tuchel, regarded as one of the world's best coaches, he knows what he wants. He's been paid a humongous amount of money to make these decisions, and he's already won a Champions League. Like, he is a box office coach. He knows what he wants. He knows how the team, how he wants the team to play, and he's prepared to make the tough call. So it's going to be fascinating to see how they start here. They're kind of talking quietly, quite a good game, perhaps a little bit more, I guess, confident in their own ability, a little bit less apologetic than we've seen England teams in the past. But look, it's really exciting.
2: Tom, just talk to us about how they want to play.
1: Oh, sorry, I missed that, Izzy.
2: Sorry, I think I just cut out a wee bit. But just tell us how you're expecting them to play. I know it's been a rather different build-up, particularly over our mob, 1-0. We were quite competitive there. We're happy with that scoreline. But how do you think Thomas, coach, and the players want to play, and what would you like to see from them?
1: I'd like to see them play with ambition. Harry Kane said yesterday in his, I keep on calling it the captain's run because I've covered so much rugby, but in his matchday minus one press conference, he said there that he wants the teams to play with like a freedom in their mind, basically. So kind of to rid themselves of all the talk of, you know, 60 years wait and all the rest of it and familiar failure. He wants them to play with a sort of, I guess, a wonderful freedom. And I think that's what Tuchel will want to see as well. He'll want to see them dominate. Midfield's going to be absolutely key. So if you can shut down Croatia's midfield of Modric and Kovacic, then you've already won half the battle there. So I think Declan Rice, Anderson and Bellingham, that triumvirate are going to be absolutely key in how England play today. But you want to see them get at the ball wide. You want to see them counter quickly. You want to see them, you know, kind of shift through the transitions as quickly as possible and get the ball to Harry Kane, who is without doubt one of the best players in the world at the moment.
0: Yeah, interesting, Tommy, because we've seen the stars on show, and one of our regular listeners, Mike, just pointed out Mbappe, Messi, Haaland all yesterday shining. Is this Harry Kane's chance to say, I am among them and here I am?
1: I think it has to be, and I think he's ready for it. He was asked yesterday, who do you think are the best strikers in here? And he singled out Haaland and Mbappe. Meanwhile, just coincidentally, Haaland in the mix zone after scoring two was being asked, who are the best strikers? And he said Mbappe and Harry Kane. So all we need now is Mbappe to say Haaland and Kane. We've got the trio. So, but look, Harry himself yesterday was talking it up, in that so far as statistics alone, he scored 61 goals for Bayern Munich last season. Like, that is insane.
0: Yeah.
1: That's like Will Jordan's strike rate. So you're looking at a way that he can sort of, if he can bring that in here, he says he's feeling good, he's got the form, he's got the silverware, bless him, having waited so long. I really think this could be his tournament. And I also think that perhaps for so long, in a strange way, he has been underrated. Like, he is an unbelievable player, and he's got even better at Bayern Munich. His ability to drop deep, to, you know, to find ways to kind of bring himself more into play as a conduit, as well as being the key guy up front. Like, it's fascinating. I really want him to have a big tournament.
2: Tom, I know you touched on the Scotland-Haiti kind of atmosphere, but over here, everything optically looks great, and we're getting serious FOMO. But do you think, you know, has it reached the heights in your eyes? Is everyone getting behind this tournament? What's it been like?
1: Yeah, I think they have. I think there was a bit of a slow start. Like, I landed into JFK, and there might have been a football or two or soccer ball hanging around.

0: but there wasn't much more than that. But the more I think the fans get here, and also the best thing that could have happened to this tournament from an American point of view was the USA winning their first game in such style. Canada then also got a point, Mexico won. So look, if the hosts play well, then everyone here will stay behind them. So from that point of view, yeah, and the more fans that are travelling, the more the atmosphere grows and the more it feels like a World Cup. The costs are prohibitive. Some of the transport has been a disaster. I know from talking to the Scotland fans, they had horror stories of trying to get back from Foxborough the other night. Mm. So there's definitely things to be ironed out there. But look, if you're, hopefully, what we'll see is we'll see even more fans travelling despite the extortionate cost of getting here, and they'll continue building this atmosphere. But I also feel that key to all of this is the three hosts progressing to the knockout stages. If you do that, then you'll get the momentum, and then perhaps if they don't go further, then you can let Messi, you can let Haaland, you can let Harry Kane take over and sort of guide it through.
1: Tom Hamilton, senior writer at ESPN, joining us this morning. Tommy, always great to hear your voice. Please keep yourself healthy and safe, and enjoy today's match, mate. I'm going to be interesting to read your report, and we certainly hope Harry Kane can shine for the English.
0: Wonderful. Thanks, chaps. Go well.
1: Cheers, mate. Cheers, Tom. You too, buddy. 6:26 here on Sport Nation. You with Scotty and Iz. We're going to take a very short break. On the other side, Sam Ackman's going to have some sport news headlines, which might involve talking about something that happened last night, but probably not. Oh, he's shaking his head.
2: He's avoiding it.
1: Of course he's avoiding it. He knows we're avoiding it too, but not for long.
2: I'm not.
1: Are you not avoiding it?
2: Let's get into it.
1: You're not avoiding it. Okay.
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5: It's 6:30 here at Sport Nation with Scotty and Izzy for breakfast, and it is time for some sports news headlines brought to you by Night and Day. They've got it when you want it at Night and Day.
6: Yeah.
5: Stumps on day one of the second test between New Zealand and England at Lords. At the Oval, not at Lords. Last one was at Lords, and this one looks like it could hopefully go longer.
7: Might go 3 days.
5: Might even, who knows? 291 for 7 at Stumps, New Zealand, after England won the toss and chose to bowl first. A lot of starts, not many kicking on. So far, the one half century scored by Tom Blundell, 51 from him. Latham opened the innings, 27 from him. Conway, 9. Henry Nicholls coming in for the retired Kane Williamson, picked up 24 runs. Ruchan Ravindra, 33. Daryl Mitchell, 44. As I said, Blundell was 51. And Glenn Phillips there still at 49. Not out when play resumes. Nathan Smith added 4 with Kyle Jamieson there on 6. Not out as well. As I say, a lot of starts, but not a lot kicking on as the wickets were shared amongst the English bowlers. Also sticking with test action, India is one-day action in the cricket world. India taking on Afghanistan in their 50 overs, scored 402. Taking on the poor Afghanis. Centuries, wow. 154 from Shubman Gill, and Ishan Kisan scored 125 as well. So fair few runs flowing in that one, 232 all out in the 45th over in reply. In rugby league action, my great prediction on New South Wales versus Queensland came pretty true. 44-24. The Maroons just far too good for the shambles of a blue side. 7
7: tell you what, you're a great 20-minute team, though.
8: Yeah.
7: You and New South Wales, great 20-minute team.
5: I don't believe that even. They're not. They got their noses in front. The try scored by Katoni Staggs in the first 6 minutes.
8: That was
5: a howler from Flegler coming through. It was a knock-on from the return.
8: You well don't see that often, do you, Sammy?
5: No, you don't. Not, wow. Certainly not in Origin. Mark Nwanga Kiyawazi pouncing on the ball and being offload to Katoni Staggs to get across, which was fantastic. It was good, smart play, heads-up play. But that's all they had. They had heads-up play that didn't come particularly often. Marky Mark, after sending that one up, scored 2 for himself as well. Had some wonderful attacking prowess, and he's going to just... What a gun he is on attack. But defensively, absolutely exposed, unfortunately. Selwyn Cobbo scored a hat-trick. The hammer was also running rampant down that side. Massive performance by Ponga and also Sam Walker, who won Man of the Match. They were just tearing ribbons off these guys.
7: You've mentioned a number of players involved. That first try for the Maroons, that was something special.
8: I love that little interplay, Ace.
7: Oh, my gosh.
8: Was it Plath that did the old return
5: Max
8: ball
5: Plath,
8: back
5: yep.
8: yeah, to
5: Max
8: Lurira?
5: Plath is... Mm. In his second Origin game, and while I hate all the histrionics that can come with Origin, and they go a little over top like it's the be all and end all of rugby league, when it's clearly an inferior product to test rugby league these days. The fact that they say he's made for this arena, Max Plath fits that. He's got one of the great nicknames going around through the social media channels, the Psychoplath. I think he is. He is. He's

0: just in everything. He can do anything. People old enough like me might remember his dad. John Plath was the first of the real super subs in that era through the 90s for the Broncos, won 4 premierships. Yeah, this kid is just so good. He could be anything, but he will be around for a very long time.
1: I know that play was spur of the moment. That was an unreal play. That was an Origin try. But we've seen a little bit over the last couple of years. I think the Panthers do it when they do a set play, when they hit that front ball and he does a return ball to that guy coming around. Man, it works wonders because that defensive line has to bite, has to consider that first runner, and you give a return ball. There's no obstruction, I feel. And I know what it did for the Panthers. It reminds me of when I was playing, lads. I hate referring that, but we had a play off a phase attack where we would hit a front runner coming on an unders line, and basically it used to be majority of the time would be the centre, Conrad Smith, and he'd be coming around and getting a return ball, and then you'd have a front ball and then a player out the back. It's very simple, but what it does, that defensive line has to consider that attacker because they've got the ball. Usually teams just drift off them and don't consider them, but when you hit them, you got to draw on them. And it's just such a wonderful play. Very simple, but works wonders. I'd like to see a little bit more in leagues. I think it could work.
2: That's wonders. The thing. One thing I love about Origin is you just see things you just don't see week in, week out in the NRL. Yeah. That's the nature of the contest. And the game's played at hectic pace as well. Do you know the stat that shines for me in this game last night? The Maroons' completion rate. 95% completion rate in a State of Origin match. That is slick football, especially for a team that doesn't mind throwing the ball about. And it seemed to me like, you know, barring one glaring mistake, and we've already mentioned that, but that they were very happy to play with super glue hands last night, Queensland Reds.
1: I thought they were gone, man. Like that first 15 minutes, 20 minutes, they couldn't get out of their own. They were kicking it. The New South Wales side were getting it on their own 40. They were in great field position. They were under the pump.
2: The kick game wasn't good at times.
1: The backs had to carry a lot out of their end zone. The forwards were under a bit of pressure. Tino goes off for an HIA. Cameron Munster goes off for an HIA. They were under a whole lot of pressure. But then post that match, Sammy, I'd love to get your thoughts on the interchange and some of the decisions from Laurie Daly, because you think of the scoreline would be the talking point, but everyone's talking about Laurie Daly and they're scratching their heads at some of his decisions.
0: Yeah, look, you say that that they looked gone, but they had a secret weapon, a coach with a coherent game plan. It's just a subtle thing in a game of rugby league, isn't it? But no, they just didn't. They didn't have anything. There was nothing. This was a team put together to say, "You're all good footballers. Go out there and play football." Against a team that had a game plan, had a structure, knew how to expose weaknesses in the opposition, and worked to it. Laurie Daly, win, lose, or draw, cannot continue past this series. I don't think it was probably his intention to. Anyway, Laurie Daly was one of my heroes. Had his poster on the wall. Absolutely loved him as a player. His commitment to New South Wales as a player was unreal. He's been a great servant through this. He helped New South Wales to a win at a time where they desperately needed it during that Queensland dominance. But this guy is not a head coach material in this age right now. It's just not how it works. And the use of the interchange, take this for example, we saw Mitch Barnett played 25 minutes. Good for the Waz. Means he'd be comfortable to back up. But he essentially, when he came off, things started to go poorly. The selection process in general, they didn't pick Olakau'atu, and that looked like, in the eyes of everybody, bit them in the bum. The option of Dylan Lucas and Hudson Young, both fine footballers, but they weren't offering anything to nudge things around. Reece Robson was not great in the first game. When he came off, Blake Brayley came into dummy half and the game ignited. Obviously, there was one less player on the field, if we're being fair. So their response this time, with Appy Coruscal, one of the most damaging dummy halves and electrifying men around tired bodies, the decision was to put him on the bench and not use him, run Reece Robson 80 minutes. Towards the end there, he threw a pass to the feet of Isaiah Yeo. He looked knackered. It was a questionable decision through the interchange. Adam Fanua Blake came on for 9 minutes towards the end of the game. And he was then replaced in the middle of the field by Ethan Strange, who played 16 minutes there. None of it made any sense.

0: none of it looked like it was done with an intention. And certainly, if whatever that intention was completely lost. This is a series where New South Wales have only looked good at any stage when the opposition have been under the pump by their own means.
1: I've got two things to finish with on this before we get to a break, boys. Nathan Cleary's defence was a shambles. The man's a turnstile in Origin. Mm. The second is, Kalyn Ponga must have sat there last night and watched Victor Radley, not once, but twice, with a shoulder to the head, and stayed nothing.
2: Yeah.
1: Nothing. I mean, Sam, that's a massive issue for me. Victor Radley has no mitigation, especially in his second shot. There's no mitigation. He's taken two players in the head. Kalyn Ponga is sent from the field in Origin 1, and that cost them the game. Now, Queensland don't need Ashley Klein's help against New South Wales, but from the point of view of consistency in the adjudication and the application of the rules, that's a shocker. Last night, a shocker.
0: And I'd say that maybe even the stronger argument is that Katoni Staggs could have been a send off instead of a sin bin for consistency. But what was different with Victor Radley? And I don't want to jump to his defence because he was playing like an absolute goose.
1: It was a muppet.
0: They weren't the tackles that the team needed at that time by a long shot. But the difference was with Kalyn Ponga, and Kalyn Ponga said he tucked that arm in to go and do it. Victor Radley, in comparison, just didn't get the arm up. Victor Radley didn't tuck, drive with the shoulder. He just didn't make an attempt to use it. Penalised for sure, but nothing good possibly could have come from Kalyn Ponga's attempted tackle. That was a tucked shoulder that can only lead, and of course, of the position of the body, that could only have led to what is an old school shoulder charge. The other ones weren't good, and I think they all deserve to be punished, but I'll maintain that Ponga's was the worst of the four of them.
1: Thoughts of Sammy Ackerman on Origin. It's been a disappointing morning for Sammy. And I was just about to say, fair cop.
2: Well, I thought you were playing games.
1: Fair cop. You were trying to reverse psychology us, and in fact, you were just telling us the truth.
2: I missed my multi, two boys by one.
1: That is a story as old as time for you, Israel Dak. I'm going to start calling you missed by one. It is 6:42. We'll take a short break. Still to come on the show, of course, Ryan Fox, Stacey Waka, and Mila Rielu Buchanan, and Corey Jane too, by the way, just after 7. Silver Fern's name yesterday. No Maya Wilson, no AAE, says Marshy, and that's a question mark. I don't think Maya Wilson would have been expecting a call up there, Marshy. I don't know about Amelia Rann. Yes, she has. A great season. Take nothing away from her. I would just suggest that, you know, she's been there, she's done that. But we'll get into that.
2: She's a producer now. She's with us. She'll be a host soon. Bang.
1: Well, she's commentating netball these days.
2: There you go.
1: She's a broadcaster deluxe. It is 6:43. We'll take that break. We'll be back right after this.
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13: It's 6:47. Actually, it's 6:48. I lie. And you with Sport Nation, Scotty and Izzy, have to wonder about clients' credibility now if recent stories are to be believed. Cheers. That's from Pete.
14: I feel for
13: Ashley Klein on that. I mean, you know, he obviously went through an issue and he owned that issue and he was investigated at the time. And, you know, like...
14: Yeah. Can I be honest here, Sumo?
13: He maintains that he's never had a bet on a rugby league match. Rugby league investigated themselves around that matter. This was around his... he had a problem with gambling that he has addressed and has had help with. I would rather look at the redemption arc of that story rather than pin it on him and say, well, you're screwed for life now because the public know your story. I mean, he's the one who's lived it.
14: Definitely. You know? R18 bet responsibly. I've had a rest on those apps, mate. It happens all the time. Come on, let's move on, people.
13: Go to the Mighty Maroons. What a great win. Just goes to show you that a team that plays with a purpose and for each other will always beat a team of superstars. Those two teams on paper are poles apart. So good to see Queensland wipe the floor with them. Cheers, John. Sammy Ackerman didn't like hearing that, but he has to swallow it. And Sam said the C word. Did Sammy drop a C-bomb?
15: No.
13: Did Sammy
15: sound
13: drop
15: the alarm.
13: Robbie, I just want
15: don't.
13: To... Now, this show... This show holds itself to a very high standard of broadcasting. It's an award-winning radio show. And, Sammy, you've been here how long with us now? It's almost a year, really, isn't it? I mean, almost. As our full-time...
14: Absolutely flying.
15: Yeah, 10 months.
13: 10 months. And, you know, look, every time I make a mistake on the show, which is often, and every time an idiom pops out of the Israel, you pounce on it. You rake a little note in your notebook

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1: They both start laughing there in the background. I'm like, ugh.
0: You've got your own little comms line that you talk to each other. So halfway through what we're doing, we look up and we just see you guys laughing at us, which is very unnerving. And you've come out this morning and just dropped a C-bomb.
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2: No, I have not. This is incorrect. This isn't correct.
0: Goes around the world on the app.
2: It does.
0: We've got listeners in far-flung places, in a Mongolia being one. We know we've got a Mongolian listener on the show. Obviously, Bodo in the Arctic Circle.
2: Yeah, we've built a real strong listenership there.
0: We've got a huge listenership there, and we've got listeners in Canada. We know that to be true. One in Winnipeg. The White House. They tune in. They want to know what we thought of Freedom 250.
1: Can we play it, please?
0: I mean,
1: I need to know if it was the right thing. Like, we all make mistakes,
0: but do we? Though?
2: Hold up.
0: We'll
2: hold
0: put
2: up.
0: It to
2: I
0: the listeners. That mistake. I've never said that.
2: I was talking fast. I admit that it would have sounded like that, but there was certainly there wasn't the intended word. I was trying to say kid, and it was a little slow.
1: Kid the other words were very different.
0: Well, John says, we all heard it, Sammy. Most New South Wales supporters will be saying filthy words like that today. It's all right. There's always next year. That's from John. Kevin says, Sam said the C word, LOL.
2: Yeah, I'm not down with that, Kevin. And that text that came through that said, it's against a team of superstars. Queensland are the team of superstars, you mug. What are you talking about? They've got the better team on paper and on the field.
0: Now you're dropping C-bombs. Now you're getting argumentum ad hominem with the listeners.
1: No, you're judging
2: no.
1: Mugs.
2: You can't come in and start calling the New South Wales team superstars when they're playing. Usually you say, they're turkeys.
1: Well, they are superstars, mate. Look at them. Nathan Cleary, one man of the match, winning medal or performance away from joining the elite. Joey Johns, the immortal himself. No. James Tedesco is on that list too. You know, like, you've got a gun on Mark Nawakituwase, dual international.
2: Can't defend.
1: You know? Tony Staggs, NRL Premiership Centre.
0: Mitch Barnett, you're
1: Payne
0: on
1: Payne Haas.
0: 25
1: Mitch
0: minutes.
1: Barnett. You know, like, that is a gun side.
0: Can I hold you there for a second? Robbie's got something to add.
3: I've gone to VAR.
1: Yes, please.
3: And well, technically, if you insist you didn't say it, then we won't get in trouble for playing this, right?
2: No.
0: Yeah.
1: Yes.
0: Technically speaking, that's right.
1: Let's go.
3: Yeah. Oh, hold on.
2: It doesn't want to play.
3: Yeah, there we go.
0: Well.
2: Much like the New South Wales fans. Yeah, this kid is just so good.
0: I just want to put it to the listeners. I know what I think I heard.
2: I didn't say it.
0: I know what I think I heard. And I think it's
2: I agree it doesn't sound great. I agree it doesn't sound... I can understand.
1: There's no intent. So you're okay. You're going to get away with the judiciary.
2: I didn't tuck the tongue with the intent of it.
1: Tired.
2: Yeah. Yeah.
1: You know, miserable
2: sloppy
1: from
2: technique. I'll put it down for that. Goes on report for sure, but, you know, that's going to get passed over the judiciary.
0: I don't know if we're going to play that again today. I know what I heard. We'll just put it to the listeners. Did he or did he not? It's a yes-no question, 8833. What about Deep South Mark here? I bet Dag used like that when he missed by, and words like that when he missed his multi by one. I managed to pull a 16-leg same-game multi on Origin last night.
1: No, you didn't.
0: Deep South Mark, if you put a 16-leg SGM... from award-winning to broadcasting standards complaints within a month. That's from DJ Tim.
3: No, he didn't say it, so it's fine.
0: Yeah, well, he didn't say it, but I know what it sounded like. And Brian says, I definitely heard a see you next Tuesday. What I meant was, why does the media publish a story about Klein on the eve of Origin 2?
1: Yeah.
0: Especially if it happened years ago. I agree it is a story of redemption. Cheers, Pete. Pete, sorry, I mistook the tone of your text, as is sometimes the case with text messages. Well, we all know why they waited until the eve of Origin 2, so people would read it. It is just standard news cycle stuff. I felt for Ashley Klein. It was, you know, it's dirty laundry, isn't it? And no one likes to hang that in the front of their house.
1: I was watching him in the anthem, Sumo, and I like, because of all media's talking about it, I felt sorry for him. He's trying to get up from me. So he's probably the most talked about referee
4: in the game, and everyone's looking at past performances, and then, you know,

0: because of what's come out, they all start looking and for things to talk about, big moments, big calls that have taken place in games. But, yeah, very, very unfortunate for Ashley Klein. He's arguably one of the best referees in the game, no doubt about it.
1: Well, he has to be if he's appointed there. Origin referees are always under massive scrutiny, aren't they? I mean, people had pretty mixed reviews of Billy Harrington back in the days as well, as you'll recall. Probably more, inarguably one of the most famous refs of all time. So it is just what it is. Deep South Mark is going to send evidence of his 16-leg SGM. And I hope he does.
2: Send it to my Insta.
1: A source close to the Blues camp, says DJ Tim, just before we get to the break, say they're going to bring in Kieran Foran to save the series.
2: Imagine the
1: Foz just turning up on a rescue mission. Sammy hasn't said anything for about 5 minutes. Well, I'm not surprised. Oh, potty mouth this morning. We're back at 7.
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4: 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What a season it's been.
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0: Good morning, team. It has just gone 7 o'clock. Evidence has come through from Deep South. And, well played, sir. Well punted.
1: Punted. Paid $101.
0: We don't want to know the return on that. We don't want to know the investment, the size of the investment, but we do say, well played, sir. Lots to come this hour on the show. Corey Jane is going to join us, and call up for Glenn Phillips as well. He's going to be on the line at 7:30. He will start tomorrow on 49, not out, as the New Zealanders try to claw their way past 300. They have reached stumps on day one, 291
1: for
0: seven.
1: He's been in the runs, didn't he, the last couple of weeks?
0: He's just that kind of guy, Glenn Phillips. Mm. Likes to find himself in the game. Well, he's chatted to GP before the start of the test, so it'd be good to catch up with him again. Yep. Meanwhile, let's have a look back on the first hour today. It's been a lot going on.
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0: If you want to have a look at the Super Rugby Team of the Year, you'll be pleased to know, because we are a very generous bunch over this side of the Tasman. There's 7 Australians have made the Super Rugby Team of the Year. Well played. Tom Hamilton joined us out of ESPN. He's a senior writer. He's in Dallas ahead of the football this morning. England taking on Croatia. And you can head... are we live on Station 1 or on Sport Nation Extra today with the game? Robbie?
3: England-Croatia's taking frequencies.
0: Taking frequencies. So
3: we'll be on the app.
0: Yep, you're listening on the trads, on the traditionals. That will be kicking off at 7.45 this morning.
3: Well, the game's kicking off at 8, but the switch will be kicking off at 7.45.
0: Thank you very much. That is some low-level logistics from us. So if you want to keep listening to the show after 7.45, just head to the Sport Nation app and hit Sport Nation Extra. That's where we will continue. State of Origin chat today, and that's led to some serious issues around Sammy Ackerman and potentially some complaints as well. Ultimately, though, there's been some adjudication on this, and Sammy didn't mean to say what we all think he said. And Marcus Forbes, who's the station overlord, he sticks in saying, "I didn't hear anything. All I heard was," and I quote, "an audible grumbling from a sad and tired New South Wales supporter." So there's a message of support from the boss, which is always nice to get.
4: It's
0: on
4: so supportive.
0: Thursday. Very supportive message from the boss. What else do we have to
1: carry that on? I said, "No BSA means play on." He says, "No." So, yeah, we're just going to rein it in a little bit, boys.
0: Well, it's not my potty mouth in question here.
1: Yeah,
0: and
1: the same.
0: I've been accused of having a potty mouth by the aforementioned Ackerman on the show.
1: Well, you live life on the edge, Sumo, I reckon.
0: Do
1: you know,
0: I?
1: Yeah.
0: I'm a real daredevil.
4: You dig out Sumo's potty mouth in the archives? That's what you're asking for?
0: You put that on a bingo card on Breakfast Bingo, that I would have a potty mouth moment on the show. And fair enough, I did, but that's not the point. We're not talking about me. Don't turn this on me this early in the morning. Thanks. 8833 is how you get in touch. And you can catch up on what you missed. And you can go back and listen and make your own mind up.
4: New South Wales fan, we eat our own. That's just that's what happens.
0: Eat.
1: Yeah, totally.
0: It's been busy.
1: All right, boys, it's time.
0: It's time
1: to start promoting this big banger this weekend.
0: Well, thanks to Metalcraft Roofing, and they only use quality colour steel in all of their products. And it's time to preview the Super Rugby Grand Final. A sellout Super Rugby Grand Final.
1: Yeah, well done.
0: 15 minutes is all it took for Hurricanes fans to realise they've got a team and they're in the final. How good is that? I've seen both teams, and I do have to tell you, Israel, I'm a little bit excited.
1: I am
0: a little bit excited.
1: What excites you, Sue, most? The matchups,
0: just
1: the players, the game.
0: Everything excites me about this game. Samisoni Tokeaho and Asafo Almua excites me.
1: Yes.
0: It excites me a lot, actually. Xavier Numeira excites me. Ollie Norris excites me. Josh Lord and Tupu Vai'i.

0: up against Asau Waukaliawiri and Warner Dearns excites me. Quintu Paya, Kyle Brown, Jordy Barrett, Billy Proctor. That excites me.
1: Yes.
0: Pretty much, this is tautology now. It is... There are some seriously, seriously good matchups in this game. And what I like about it, matchups of contrasting styles as well. If you have a look through those, through the loose forward pairings with Jacobson, Simon Parker, and Samapeni, and then you look at the Hurricanes loose forwards, and you think to yourself, Devin Flanders, Duplessis, Karifi, Peter Larkai, so many good players. That's six very good players there. Very good players, but all of whom have slightly different attributes to their game. I love those kinds of matchups where you're not really looking at like for like. You're seeing what style of game, what style of player is going to come out on top.
1: Well, if I go on past results, Sumo, like the last couple of times, we all know what happened in the last game. Charged down, Wallace Atiti scores under the post, and the Chiefs win it in the dying moments. So for me, I think this game's going to be relatively easy. So I look at those benches, and you touched on a player who's been welcomed back from injury. Sumo,
0: you think this game's going to be relatively easy?
1: No, close.
0: Oh, close, yes.
1: Close. I think it's going to be relatively close out there, and it's not going to be easy. The opposite, in fact. I think it's going to be an absolute blockbuster, but I think the bench is where it's going to probably be won and lost. If you look at the bench for the Hurricanes, in fact, they got a luxury. This guy's been playing outstanding all year. Brad Shields and Braden Yosse
0: coming off the bench,
1: which is a hell of a punch. And then a player who lit it up last weekend, you feel for Cole Forbes on the wing and Kenny Naholo. So you imagine a tiring opposition, a Chiefs team that stayed in the fight, and then you welcome in a Kenny Naholo off the bench. Johnny Rover, I think, given his limited amount of opportunities this year, has been fantastic as well. And I think that's probably the biggest thing with the Hurricanes at the moment. They've got so much depth in their squad. Nani Punuvai scores a hat-trick and then gets left out for the last couple of games. Like, what a luxury for this coaching group. So looking forward to chatting to CJ about how difficult it was to select a squad. Majority of them have played for the entire year. But Ruben Love, Damien McKenzie, Sumo, that is the matchup.
0: Yeah, well, I agree with that, but I think a lot of that depends on how well Cortez Ratama plays behind that pack and how quickly he can get service to Damien McKenzie. I a lot riding on Cortez here. Ruben Love will benefit from Cam Roygaard. He's got great vision. He's very good at understanding tempo in the game and halfback tempo in the game. It's the 9-10 battle for me. That is going to be really meaty. But there's one player, and I know we're going to talk to CJ, and we are going to have to get to a break shortly. But there's one player on that Hurricanes bench that I think deserves a little bit of special praise. And it might not be who you think, but someone that you've crossed paths with in your career, and that's Irianuddy.
1: Yeah, he's good.
0: He's there as a finisher. He knows it. He knows that Cam Roygaard's their number one. I think he's thriving in that role.
1: Playing his best rugby now.
0: I think over the last couple of weeks, I've seen so many good things from Irianuddy in his game. He's playing with pace. He looks fit. He's playing excellent link and distribution roles. He doesn't mind a run. He's a threat late in the game because he comes on and he injects something completely different to what Cam Roygaard's got.
1: Totally, Sumo. Like he's very mobile. I think what people don't realise is how tough he is. Like defensively, makes good tackles, and you need that from your janitor, as Brad Webber would say, cleaning up the mess in behind those rucks when people make breaks. That's what Eddie does. He's a very good organiser, and that's what you need when you got a halfback organising your big boys around the park, getting them up and down, off the ground, getting them in position. He's a communicator, Irianuddy. And I'm absolutely gutted he's shooting off overseas, because I think right now he is playing his best rugby. And I remember a month ago, Sumo, we're going to shoot off, but I said Irianuddy would have to be in the top three halfbacks in the country. And I stand by that comment. I think he's been fantastic. Outstanding this year. So I totally agree with you. I think he's nothing changed.

0: back and defence is going to be needed big time. So can't wait for this game this weekend, Sumo.
1: 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I'm glad you stopped saying niggle. Given the tone set by Ackerman this morning, that could have led to some serious trouble. It's 7-11. We're going to get to Corey Jane.
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9: 7:15 here on Sport Nation. You're with Scotty and Izzy. Time to get serious. I'm going to put all jokes aside here because it's no joke this weekend. The Hurricanes in a full house at the Cape Town will take on the Chiefs. Assistant coach of the Hurricanes is Corey Jane, one of our favourites on the show. And CJ, it's a very good morning to you, Sunshine. How are you?
10: Well, great morning, guys.
9: Yeah. How good's a finals week, Siege?
10: That's been good. Yeah, you couldn't have really, told at the beginning. The boys just got in here and were excited and, had a couple of good days training. So, if you think finals nerves, there wasn't too much at the beginning of the week. Now the boys will get a bit more excited and, everyone will start getting a bit nervy when the weekend starts coming. But, it's been a good couple of days of just getting down and enjoying each other's company, so been good so far.
9: We spoke to Marty Burke, your peer at the Chiefs, Siege, and he said he reckons all 52 contracted players had their boots on trying to get in the eye line of the coach. Has it been a bit similar down at the Hurricanes? Everyone just wants to be amongst it?
10: Yeah, it was cool. There's a lot of energy, and I won't use the coming out of retirement because I used it about 9 times in our last combo, so I wasn't one of them, but... it was cool to see, and obviously there's only 23 that can play this game, but most of the guys, even guys in the in the wider training group that have played for both teams, and contributed so much in the season. So it's 23 get to do it, but all of us are part of it, which is cool.
11: See, how difficult has it been to select this squad?

0: man. You've got such depth. Like, Nani Punavai in a couple of weeks scores a hat-trick, and, you know, he's not in this side as well. So when you're around the selection table, is it hard to select this team?
1: Yep, real hard. And, you know, you're trying to put in what every coach in different, you know, departments wants or need from their own little game plan, and which person or personnel suits that. And, you know, that was a tough conversation there. I had to tell Nance, you know, outside back, and I look after those kind of guys as well. And, you know, it's tough conversations to have with men that have actually put their hand up to be a part of, well, you know, should be still playing. Mm. But you just look at the depth and what the team needs in that, in the moment and in the game, and you know, you're having some tough conversations. And like I said, everyone wants to play.
2: Yeah,
1: there's not many people that don't actually want to play. You know, just want to be here for the fun of it. So yeah, it's a tough one, leaving people out or not being able to give guys as many opportunities through the season. But again, at the end of the day, if you win, you know, they win as well, and it's hard to understand sometimes, but, you know, everyone means something.
0: Siege, a lot spoken about your attack and the way you score tries, and it's such a joy to watch, but, you know, there should be a lot spoken about the way that you guys defended as well. You're putting 50 on sides, but you're only leaking 10 or 12. So defensively for you, what has been the difference this year defensively to have such results? I think your least penalised team in the comp, you're operating on about 88% tackle success as well. So what's really stood out for you?
1: Boys backing themselves, understanding, you know, like we've played, you know, guys have been together for a little bit now and starting to understand the system and what they can do within it, and where the opportunities, and every time we speak as a D group and then come to the boys about our plan and what we want to try to achieve. And, you know, every team has different strengths, and

0: an awesome job with the line-out defence, and that helps. And, you know, not giving away dumb penalties where you can't roll away and you're offside all the time, because they don't help. And but I just think, you know, like, even you look at the attack, yeah, they're scoring some good points, but they're not putting, you know, defence on short fields in a harm way all the time and turning the ball over on our 22 and, you know, making silly mistakes and putting you under the pump. So, you know, the boys were pumped. We got a few opportunities to score last week through our defence. And, again, the Chiefs are a team that love attacking, and they've got flair and they've got physicality, and so the boys have to be on this weekend. It's a good challenge.
1: Siege, we talked about the strength on the bench for the Hurricanes, which has been a big factor in your success so far this year. All season long, the bench has delivered for you. And one player in particular we had a brief conversation about between Izzy and I earlier was Irianari, who's just slotted into that finishing halfback role so beautifully for you. And in the last month in particular, I think he's been fantastic. How have you found his service to the team and his approach to games?
0: Awesome. He's just, you know, he's been around for a while, played a few Super Rugby games, and he's actually in my D group. He's the halfback that connects the boys together through, you know, the forwards and the back, and he speaks so calmly, and, you know, if he has to deliver the message, it's calm, but he's also physical. He loves tackling, loves getting into it. Not all halfbacks like that. Not all fullbacks like that as well. But,
2: I knew you
0: were
2: going to take care of this.
3: I've been waiting for that.
0: Yeah, there you go, mate. But even like when Cam was out, you know, he came in and had a stretch there where he was unbelievable, you know, and you want guys who are in behind the number one, say, to come in and try to keep your team afloat, and he done awesome. And we have a excellent theme, and yellow jersey was this one from the Tour de France, and he got back-to-back weeks while Cam was gone anyway because of how good he played. So, I think he's been awesome for us, and just his leadership and his understanding of the game. And one game where we played the Blues up there, the bench probably didn't. We didn't control the Blues, and they came back and scored a few easy tries at the end, and we spoke about that, and for most part, they're doing their part when they come on, which is cool.
3: Siege, you've been here before. You've been in these moments, playoffs, you know, you've got to the big stages, and you've said it to me before, you haven't punched on. What is needed? What is going to be the difference to get a result this weekend?
0: Scoring more points than the Chiefs. You know, that's a good start as well.
3: It's easy. That's simple.
0: No, I just think, is that easy? If it was, everyone would win, wouldn't they? I just think, like, the boys got to enjoy the moment. And, you know, we've got here playing a brand of rugby, you know, whether it be attacking or without the ball and backing your D. And we've just got to go in. And, you know, in the weekend, it was a good challenge for us against the Blues. And they came hard in the first half. And you know, it's supposed to be tight because it's a semi-final, and now this one's a final where your best teams are playing each other, and we just can't go into our shell. And you know, the Chiefs have been here, you know, the past 3 years, so a lot of them would have learned their lesson of being in the final, and we've got great experience in our team that have felt hurt before getting into the final, semis, quarters, and they know what, I guess, getting into the playoffs and not performing and going into the shell looks like. So, I'm excited to see how today goes at training, and then, you know, into the weekend, and how we can, you know, put our best foot forward and, you know, and try and win this.
1: Siege, before we let you go, I look around the team and see a number of players who will be playing their last game for the Hurricanes here, not just a grand final, but the last time they'll wear the jersey, or potentially the last time they'll wear the jersey, many just taking off for different opportunities. How important has it been to make sure the team understands that side of this occasion?
0: I think they know it. I think, you know, this is the first time we... And because of, you know, going to get into the final, that we did our awards night earlier than the season finishes. And those guys got up there and you know, the Izzy's and the Devons and you know, the boys were crying. And it shows you how much they actually, this jersey and this club means to them. And you didn't really know that. And, you know, you knew that they loved the team, but getting up there in front of the men knowing that I've come into an

end, and they've left the club that they've loved and been here for so long and showing emotion and how much it means to them. So we all know, and it's you know, we want to go out there and finish this season on a high note as best as we can. And when those guys get to leave this

0: each you've won it as a player, what would it mean to you to win it as a coach?
1: It would be awesome. As you know, I guess there's a different stress as a coach, as a player. You know, you can do as much as you can, but you need everyone around you as well. And it took me 10 years to win it as a player, and I think this is my 7th year coaching the Canes now. So, you know, different stress, having to try to get everyone on the same page and involved. And like I said, guys that aren't playing, how do you keep them involved and keep growing them? And but it'll be awesome. It'll be a great... I just want the boys that have been here for a long time, you know, the Geordie Barretts and, you know, the Billies and Suffs and all those guys that have played for the Hurricanes for many years to experience what it feels like to win. That for me would be the coolest feeling.
2: Well, we certainly wish you all the best in helping those boys achieve that, CJ. It's going to be a great occasion. We wish you all the best personally too, and the coaching staff, mate. And we thank you as always for your time on the show today.
3: Shot, my bro.
1: Cheers, guys. No worries. Have a fantastic day.
2: Good on you, Siege. That's Corey Jane, Hurricanes assistant coach, former All Black, and, a pretty good mate of yours is. They're lucky to have him there at that club. I think he is one of the most unique rugby brains I've ever had an association with. The way he sees the game, the way he coaches transition, and the way he sets attack from defence, he's a weapon. He'd be an asset in any team, Corey Jane.
3: The one thing that counts in the Hurricanes' favour, Amy Jane, she don't want to leave Upper Hutt, so she won't stay there, so he'll want to coach the Hurricanes for a very, very long time.
2: He's a lifer.
3: If she wasn't involved, he'll be out of here because he'll be getting swooped up all around the globe.
2: Yeah, exactly. Thank you, Mrs. Jane. 7:27. We'll take a short break. We'll be back with Sammy Ackerman and the sports news headlines right after this. 8833 on anything you've heard. Oh, sorry, we've got Glenn Phillips after the break, then the headlines. Back soon.
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0: 7:31 here on Sport Nation. We're going to cross to GP Glenn Phillips very shortly, who finished day one of the second test, 49 not out. Nathan Smith dismissed late. He was caught by Cox off the bowling of Bethell. Bethell's been a bit of a surprise package for the English.
1: 2 for 8.
0: In this test match, that is for sure. Jofra Archer, so much to chat about there, and GP knows all about it because there was a juicy little match up there late in the day between Phillips and Archer. New Zealand will resume tomorrow, 291 for 6.

0: Morning to you. How's the bod?
1: Yeah, it's going good. Obviously, a little bit worse for wear, but yeah, we're going strong.
0: Tell us about Jofra and your little scrap with him late in the day. That looked, well, I wouldn't say fun, but yeah, there was a lot going on.
1: Yeah, obviously, he bowls a relatively quick delivery. And yeah, sometimes late in the day, it can be a little bit hard to pick up. So at least when you know it's going to be short, you can make a plan for it and, you know, I guess come out on the other end of it. But yeah, that was my method for today. And obviously, everybody has a different method. And yeah, we're here for tomorrow.
2: Absolutely used to pack myself when quicks come onto the get the ball thrown at them. What's going through your brain? What's going through your mind, GP, in those moments?
1: You try to stick to the process. I was, believe it or not, trying to look to play the ball today, actually. obviously, I did not get a lot of playing going. But yeah, ideally you still try to just figure out what the mode of dismissal is, and the ball was still swinging quite a bit, so it felt like the biggest threat was the one that he was going to go full, so just trying to stay clear in my mind, looking for that one, and then looking for any scoring opportunities. And then obviously he is relatively fast, so even when you're looking to play, sometimes your reactions just take care of themselves, and self-preservation takes over.
0: GP, what about the team itself? Are you feeling relatively good about where the game is at, 291 for 7 heading into day 2, or there was still a bit of disappointment about some of the modes of dismissal out there today?
1: Yeah, I think obviously every batter out there would have liked to go a little longer. No one on a test wicket that, you know, is beautiful compared to what we played on potentially at Lord's is, you know, no one's looking to cut their innings short, and obviously I think we chatted about that, just trying to take things a little bit longer. Obviously, yes, it was green and it was a little bit feisty, but I think the way the boys went about their work, you know, we gave it a relatively good crack, but we talk about fighting, we talk about trying to take the game longer and doing our good things for long periods of time, and you know, there was a period where we were on top of them for a bit.
0: Yes.
1: And that's just the ebbs and flows of Test cricket. You know, I think after day one you'd probably be pretty happy with 290 odd on the board, maybe just one or two less down, and we probably would have thought that was a pretty complete day.
0: What's the approach coming into the first session tomorrow morning, GP? Is it just you know, taking your time and getting accustomed to things all over again?
2: Swing.
1: Yeah, absolutely. I think it's about building partnerships and getting as much as we can out of myself and the tail. And obviously, Jammer can bat really well in his own right, and Tezza can throw hands at the ball fantastically. Yeah. So hopefully we can, I guess, put a little bit of niggle back into them, which would be nice. And, you know, if we play each ball on its merit, hopefully we can drag it out a little bit, keep bringing their bowlers back spell after spell, hopefully. Mm. And the longer we keep them out there, the better.
2: GP, obviously a green seamer from the outset, but Jacob Bethel had a bit of success on day one, 2 for 8 with his bowling. Is that giving you a bit of confidence knowing that you might be important heading into day 2, day 3 in this test?
1: Yeah, there is a little bit of dryness underneath the wicket. It definitely quickened up as the day went on. And I think over the next few days, hopefully that means spin potentially does come to play in it. But for the next good period of time, I think the mode is definitely going to be seam swing.

0: coming around the wicket quite often that maybe myself and Ratchin will come into play at some stage. But yeah, I think we'll cross that bridge when we get there.
1: GP, on the line with us, Glenn Phillips, out of the Black Caps. Look, in terms of getting away from Lords and the pitch there, GP, and being on a well, like, let's be perfectly clear here, a decent cricket pitch, does that suit the way you want to play? Do you feel like it's still about problem solving for you, just as it was at Lords?
0: Yeah, 100%. Every bowler comes in with a different plan and a different spell. And at the end of the day, I've got my plan and my process and waiting for the ball to come into my zone. It doesn't always guarantee success, but it gives myself and obviously all the other guys with their particular processes the best chance of taking the game as deep and as long as possible. So, yeah, come out again tomorrow, depending on the plan that they bring. Obviously, different bowlers bowl at different speeds, so whether it's the bumper plan from someone else again, you know, it may be played slightly differently. And if they decide to come out with a different plan again, hopefully we can wear them down, take it longer. Obviously, the way Jammo played Tangi in the last over that he faced today was really good, you know, get some runs flowing. But there are periods of test cricket where you get runs and then a period where you got to soak up some pressure. So just taking the good with the bad.
1: Wishing you all the best, mate. Have a good night's rest and can't wait to see you in action again on day two. Glenn Phillips joining us on the show. Thanks, GP.
2: Thanks, GP.
0: Thanks, heaps, guys.
1: Awesome, mate. So we've got some time just for a quick set of headlines from Sammy X, if they're available to us. And remember, we are switching over to Sport Nation Extra here on Breakfast with coverage of England-Croatia taking the frequencies from 7:45. Sammy, over to you.
3: Yeah, thanks to Night and Day. They've got it when you want it at Night and Day. Some sports news headlines. Portugal have drawn 1-1 with the Democratic Republic of Congo. Old Ronaldo had a crack. Not so much. No goals for him on this occasion. But we are, as you mentioned, counting down to England versus Croatia. You better catch that right here on Sport Nation. Follow us across as well, listening on the app to listen to the rest of the Breakfast Show. Pick your poison there. England playing $1.67. Croatia $5.375 for the draw on that one. So England are hot, hot favourites. This one's real intriguing as far as the odds go for me. Ghana versus Panama. Ghana are paying 230, Panama 325, a draw 310. Whichever way you think that's going to go, they're all pretty juicy options in a contest like that one. Not so much Uzbekistan, doesn't sound particularly close. $7.75 for them to beat Colombia. Colombia are paying $1.40. The draw is paying $4.50. And New South Wales need to go to the selection room, the drawing boards, the Ouija boards, anything they can think of, because they have played horrible rugby league once again, beaten 44-24 by the Maroons to level the series 1-1, take it to a Suncorp decider, where the Maroons have a pretty good record when it comes to Suncorp deciders. New South Wales have only done it twice. Will this be the next time? Nope, no it won't. Just a little heads up. And in the world of golf, plans to limit how far golf balls can fly in the professional game have been put on hold by the RNA in the United States Golf Association. And other options being considered to try to solve the game's distance problem, they say. There remains a lack of consensus among golf stakeholders, including the leading tours. Their players, manufacturers and governing bodies are being anxious about implementing change. I would have thought restricting how far a golf ball goes quite against what you want to see in a game of golf. But that's just me. Those are your sports news headlines. Thanks to Night and Day. $3 slices every day in June. Yum. Night and Day.
1: Thank you, Sammy. Jim from Tamuka's, and Jim's always quite kind on the text, but Jim says on text 8833, this morning the award-winning breakfast show is the Senior Bees playing with no one really listening because England are coming on. And like, that's so unfair on us, Jimmy. Like, I mean, you're better than that.
4: Why do I bother?
1: Oh, Jimmy also points out that finals are sometimes won on scoreboard pressure, which is probably true, actually. I think that. Who do you think, and I know we've got to go, but I'd love to know on 8833, who you think has it in the pressure stakes in this grand final? Is it going to be the Chiefs who can get through those pressure moments, or are the Hurricanes better prepared? Would love to know. We're going to take a short break. Back with more after this on Extra.
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6: 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I think he's played two games now, so there'll be a competition now after he puts a few more goals.

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0: 7:45 here on Sport Nation. England taking on Croatia this morning. That's why we're on Extra, and you can go and catch the game on the frequencies if that is your guilty pleasure. I tell you what my guilty pleasure is, talking to Paul Mawhidi every morning on this show, because I know he's got the odds and I'm going to keep trying to beat him. So good morning to you, Mr. Mawhidi.
1: Morning, Scotty. Morning, boys.
0: Right, let's get into it. So we've seen Messi dominate. We've seen Haaland dominate. So we've seen Mbappe dominate. We've seen Ronaldo World Cup past his best. And now Harry Kane. Now Harry Kane. This is the moment. England fans are finally, they're awake, they're alive, they're into the cup.
1: Oh, they certainly are, and I guess that there'll be a few pubs around the country today that'll have a whole heap of Englishmen ready and willing to have a full English breakfast as they watch England take on Croatia, and the money is on as well. England, $1.67 to open their campaign with a win. Croatia are out at $5. The draw is at $3.75. You mentioned Harry Kane. He's been very popular in same-game multis. He's $2.05 to score a goal in this morning's game. And the team have put together a little power pick as well. Jude Bellingham to score a goal at any time, and England to win or draw. And that's been boosted from $4.64 out to $5.50. You can check that out on the England-Croatia game today. And, of course,

0: I forget all the promotions that the promo team have put together for the World Cup. I think there's a first goal scorer, bonus back promo on the, yes, there is, on the England-Croatia game. Just place a first goal scorer bet on that game. And if your player doesn't score first but scores at any other time, they get up to $25 back as bonus cash. There we go.
1: Jeez, it's all go this morning, that's for sure. Tell us about State of Origin last night. We've had one lucky punter. One of our listeners reckons he got a 16 league SGM last night that was returning $100-odd. So there was some success. But what about the market in general, mate?
0: The bookies are licking their wounds after last night's State of Origin 2. Yeah, there were a whole heap of 8-leg, 10-leg, all sorts of same-game multis and multis coming in. When you get a game that has a scoreline of 44-24, there's a few tries that have been scored.
1: Yes.
0: So plenty of those coming up. Also, you always want to check out the power plays when it comes to NRL or State of Origin, because there was one, I can remember, it was both teams to score a point within the first 10 minutes. And, of course, Sam Walker kicked a penalty goal after 5 minutes, and Katoni Stagg scored the first try of the match after 6 minutes. And that was paying $14, both teams to score a point within the first 10 minutes of that game. And that was extremely popular with punters, as were the Maroons. They got backed right in. They were outsiders for the last 2 or 3 days. And by the time we got to kickoff, when I left work, they were level pegging with the Blues. That's through the amount of money that the bookies took on the Maroons. So it was a tough old night for bookies. Great night for punters, though.
1: Excellent stuff, Paulie. We'll get on England-Croatia. That match is about to kick off. Well, we'll chat to you tomorrow one last time for the week, Paul. Thanks so much. And thanks to the TAB. You can download the app, and it is R18. Please bet responsibly.

0: Yep. Speaking of, what about J-Mac writing another winner yesterday? Now, the Bricklist. It's homework. It's assigned to us by Sam Ackerman, and sometimes Izzy Dagg assigns himself homework, and me, for that matter. And you'll see a common theme here. I don't like homework, but I keep having to do it. This is the Bricklist, and this is our top five names we would like to see named in the All Blacks come Sunday. And I'm going to start with you, Iz. Is it Monday?
1: Yeah, this was...
0: Oh, Monday,
1: this
0: sorry.
1: This was hard.
0: Monday, 12 o'clock.
1: This was... Yeah, well, this is pretty hard for me actually, because I'm thinking there's the obvious names you could rattle on the list, but then you're thinking who has played their way into that team? You know, there's no favoritism, past results. You know, it's a clean slate for Dave Rennie and this crew. So, are we expecting bolters? Who are we expecting in certain positions? So I'll start with the one obvious for me, and that's the guy that's gone to another level this year, and that's Ruben Love. No, I'm expecting he's going to be there. Mm-hmm. He's going to be there, and he's going to be battling it out for that 10 position. 10?
0: Mm-hmm.
1: He's played 10 for the majority of the year, and he's looked rather good for me. In fact, so Ruben Love's the guy that I'm expecting to be one of the first on those lists. I'm going to start rattling off another player that I think has turned an absolute corner this year, and because his body has allowed him to do so, and it's Josh Lord. Josh Lord has been outstanding this year, mobile, very good at his core fundamental roles, line-out time, ball carry, defensively, like everything about Josh Lord in his body means he deserves an opportunity to push, and I reckon, the way he's gone, start for the All Blacks come test week.
0: Oh, yeah?
1: So he's a guy on my team, and this guy has... Look, he's been out with injuries. He had a hell of a year last year and was given multiple opportunities for the All Blacks. So he's already played for them, but this year had an injury. But he's come back, and last week I am genuinely convinced he's come back better, and that is Leroy Carter. And Leroy Carter last week came on that park, tore the Crusaders apart, his running lines. That line where he scored that try was a fantastic example to younger players, the importance of holding your feet, picking your timing, and running a good, solid, hard line at the defensive line. Mm. I thought it was a fantastic line. And he can play centre, he can play wing, so he's got the utility factor as well. So Leroy Carter is a name for me. Now, this is where it gets juicy, and this is where we'll probably have a little bit of debate here, Sumo, and I think we're on the same page, and the reason I'm going to throw this player in my list is because, well, Jordan's out with injury, and from all the reports, the injury's rather serious, and if Will Jordan's fit and available, he's there. Yes. He's your guy at fullback, but he's not there, so who does that open up? Who's the opportunity at the back? I'm going to throw a young Isaac Hutchinson. Even though he's out with injury, he's not playing in the final. I have seen enough in the last couple of months that has convinced me that this guy is something different at the back. Marty Burke spoke about him. You see, he's a different cat. He sees things differently. He's chill. But one thing I love about him is he has an attacking first mentality. He plays what's in front of him. He backs himself. He oozes with confidence. For me, I see a bit of swagger in Isaac Hutchinson. So, have the coaching group seen enough? Unsure. We'll have to wait till midday Monday and see if his name is on the list. And here we go. This is my final.

0: going to go back to the backs? Is he going to be selected in the forwards as a loose forward? He's going to be in that side. There's no doubt in my mind. But where do the All Blacks coaches and where do you see him playing sumo? Because I'm scratching my head and I don't know.
1: I'm going to be, let me go through your list, and I'm in agreement on several of the choices. And I am

0: makes him a hell of a bench weapon. A hell of a bench weapon. I mean, you chuck that guy in jersey 23 and you can run him on as a replacement.
1: Ethan Hooker that plays for South Africa? Like a hooker, Ethan Hooker.
0: Yeah. Basically. Yeah. It's the same kind of role. So you've got a versatility role there. The other thing is, you know, you brought up Will Jordan. I think Will Jordan's absence is going to be the saviour for Beauden Barrett. I don't know if Will Jordan was fit and available, whether Barrett is making this first squad of the year, based on form. I think with Will Jordan, look, we understand, not available, not fit to play, then I think that's opened a door and given Beauden Barrett a reprieve. And the one position that I think is really interesting is around that third halfback for the All Blacks. Mm-hmm. But we're out of time this hour. And I'm going to come back to you and give
1: you... Sorry, I ate it all up.
0: No, I like that. I really appreciate it. And so we've got a lot to get through after 8 o'clock. So I'll get through my five for you and we'll come back to it. And we'd love your thoughts too on 8833. Izzy's breakfast this morning. Five names he wants to hear. Midday, Monday, first All Black squad of the Rennie era.
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0: just gone 8 o'clock here on Sport Nation. Happy Israel Dag Friday to you all on a Thursday. And before we get into a big hour here, let's have a look back on the show so far.
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0: Ah, 7 Australians named in the Super Rugby Team of the Year. That got us started this morning. It is a that's a spicy meatball. The rage bait era has begun for Super Rugby Australia, and Quintupaya named Super Rugby Player of the Year on the voting system that Super Rugby has in place. Tommy Hamilton, senior writer for ESPN, joined us. He's live in Dallas, and we have just kicked off in this very important match for England and Croatia at the World Cup. Live coverage here on Sport Nation this morning. State of Origin, Sammy got, he got his knickers in a twist, basically, and then called kids something you shouldn't call kids live on radio. And that was, what a way to start the day that was. There's been some conjecture around whether Sam actually said what we think he said or whether Sam did not say what we think he said. He says he did not say what we think he said, but look, user discretion advised. Super Rugby final preview with Metalcraft Roofing. And I tell you what, we didn't even get to pick a winner. We haven't picked a winner. Yeah, you're scratching your chin because you don't know either. Corey Jane joined us out of the Hurricanes. So if he was going to pick a winner, I know which side he's

0: I know which side he's going for. Glenn Phillips, who is unbeaten on 49 in the first, second test, should I say, at the Oval. He will resume play tomorrow with Kyle Jamieson, who's there with him on 6. New Zealand 7 down for 291. And the Breakfast, Izzy's got his top 5 names he wants to hear called out by Dave Rennie on Monday. I'll get through mine a little later on the show. 8833 is how you get in touch. We'd love to hear from you, and you can catch up on what you missed on the podcast channels or wherever you get your content. Stacey Walker joins us on the show, the greatest smile in the game. Stace, kia ora, good morning to you.
1: Kia ora, good morning, whānau, good morning.
0: Now, here we go again. You've got more codes than anyone else I know. You're straight out of 7, straight into NRLW, in with the Wahs women. What about the Wah Hennes this year? How good is this going to be?
1: Oh, look, I'm so excited. Obviously had my little taste test with the Broncos a couple of years ago, but I'm fizzing for the season, not only to play for our home team, but to do it amongst some of my close mates from Sevens. I'm looking forward to it.
0: Well, it's not too long before you're up against your old mob on Sunday, Stace. I want to ask you first about Ronnie Griffith. We have him on the show a fair bit, and we always love talking to him. He seems like an amazing coach and more importantly, an amazing person. What's your experience been like with Ron?
1: Yeah, I think that's exactly right. My first couple of meetings with him, it was a little bit harder at first. I was like, oh man, I haven't quite cracked Ron. But after a few conversations, he's the man. He's got all the knowledge in the world. He's great at bringing people together. He knows culture and connection is a big part of a successful team, and he's done that with the Knights. So I'm actually looking forward to his guidance, to his support, and can't wait to learn more about league this season.
2: And he'll be happy to have you on his books, Stace. Izzy here. I'm in your neck of the woods, so thank you. Looking forward to catching up with you.
1: Yes.
2: Look, Stace, just tell me, how do you

0: mobile, your body's in good order. But coming back to leg, and you know, Michaela Brake spoke about it last year, the physicality that is attached to rugby league. How do you transition in such a short period of time?
1: I'm just too competitive, Izzy. You know how it is. I can't not be good at what I do, so everything I do, I go all in. I think for me, personally, the transition in positions is pretty seamless because I don't have to do all the hard work up front with the forwards, so I just get to do all the flashy stuff out the back and try run fast and score some tries, and that probably relates over to league two. Get to do, have some fun, catch some high balls, run it back, try not to T-bone anyone because that's not my forte. I'd rather run into the gaps in space. I'll play to my strengths. Yeah. But yeah, that's it. I'm pretty, like, I'm headstrong. I love learning. I love trying to beat people. And I'm competitive, so I think it's perfect for the ones.
2: Ah, that works for me. Now, listen, we've got the first match against the Broncos, which is an NRLW trial match. That's on Sunday at Takaha. Mm. It is part of a triple header. Then the first match of the season against the Dogs in Hamilton on July 5th. Two matches there this season, and they're looking to set a new record for tickets for the NRLW side. For the Warriors, and tickets are available through Ticketek. What would it feel like, or what did you make of what the Warriors women were able to do last year, Stace? I know you weren't a part of that, but you know, in terms of seeing them and seeing the growth and the interest in the women's game of rugby league, what does that do for you and for others in these teams?
1: I think the most exciting thing is that it was a very inexperienced side last year in terms of NRLW experience. So to watch them with lots of interest and to see that they were only going down by like a couple of points to big teams, I'm like, man, they would have grown so much from last season to this season. And now obviously getting the likes of Gail and Millie from the Broncos.
3: Yeah.
1: It just adds value, adds experience. I know the vibe is extremely strong and I just can't wait to be in there amongst it. Would have loved to have played a preseason against the Bronx this weekend, but hopefully save that for last round when we play against them at, in Brisbane in September. So
2: yeah, sure.
1: That's the vibe that I'm getting. I've been in contact with the team since I've been with Sevens, trying to, you know, grasp the culture, the connection, the people, because I don't actually know half of them. I feel like

0: and experience. Talk to me about your good friends, Gail Broughton and Millie Hufanga, and we all know what they did with the Broncos last year, and I think you were there in the crowd too, supporting them on, cheering them on. How important have they been for you and this group, knowing that they have tasted success at the highest level?
1: Yeah, I thought the one thing I love about those two is they're always for a good time. They're always laughing, they're always smiling.

0: Tell us about Sevens, Stace. I mean, look, it's an interesting season of Sevens for the Kiwi girls, and it always is. It's so competitive now, but this rivalry that's grown over the last, I would say, 8 to 10 years with Australia, that's something special, isn't it?
1: It's so special, but it sucks losing to them, especially when it matters. You know,
0: yeah.
1: Last week was a tough one. It's a tough pill to
2: swallow.
1: I've
2: seen your post.
1: Now we've got to wait. Oh, I'm like absolutely shattered. To be injured was one, but to lose, I'm like, no. We won 6 out of 9. How did we let this happen? But no, in all seriousness, it is. It's a great rivalry. I love seeing the growth and the depth, I guess, in both programs. And some of the Aussie girls, you know, are some of our mates. So it's always a good spectacle coming up against them in a final. And you never know who's going to win. It's always going to be a tough one. But I love it, eh? I love that adrenaline. I love that feeling of playing against the best in our competition. But I love winning more than losing.
0: Yeah, I hear you. Stace, just on that note, I see a number of the Australian Sevens girls are going to be in the NRLW too this year. So, you know, it's an exciting cross-code venture, this, isn't it?
1: Yeah, it is. It's intriguing, actually. I mean, obviously we knew of Tegan before, but for Soraya and Maddie to be joining this late in the competition, I think it's quite cool. They've obviously wanted to do a bit of a what I

0: think in your last house you had 17. So maybe you should have packed a couple up. But did you have to? Did they go with the chattels, the TVs?
1: Started on the chattels.
0: Oh, no. And Harry Kane makes no mistake.
1: Did read the chattel list, did
0: yeah,
1: I think?
0: Yeah, he did idiot. Not read the chattel list. Harry Kane has opened the account for England from the spot. He was able to take the penalty again after the first one was saved. We'll have details on that after the break.
2: The Warriors came up just short last week with a tight two-point loss to the Sharks. They're still sitting inside the top four, but after back-to-back losses, the Wires will be desperate to get back to winning form. This week, they head to Christchurch for a historic occasion, the club's first ever match at Takaha. Join Sam Hewitt and Sam Ackerman for live commentary. The Warriors against the Cowboys kick off 4 p.m. Sunday, live right here on Sport Nation.
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3: Well, it's exciting because Nolan Taurua has named the Silver Fern squad to head to Glasgow and try to beat the world's best. And who's saying they can't? Not me. I think they can. I think they will, 100%. In fact, because I'm a will kind of person. And joining us on the show to talk all about that is Mila Riuelu Buchanan. Mila, good morning to you and congratulations.
4: Good morning, you too. Thanks for having me on the show.
3: It's exciting, isn't it? The band's getting back together and some new members as well.
4: Yes, no, definitely. It is exciting and, you know, there's been talk around how we're quite a young group, but I think we've had some time in the last Ferns campaigns to really build on those connections. So, yeah, it's really exciting.
3: What have you made, Milos, about the squad itself? I mean, when you look through the names and you look through the squad, what does it tell you about how Nolan would like you to play?
4: Yeah, I think first and foremost, it shows that Knowles is looking to keep building into World Cup, you know, World Cup's next year. So I think it's growing the connections. And I think, yeah, for her, we've got, between all of us, we're a very dynamic group of girls. And, yeah, I think it's nothing really changes in terms of what the game plan is. It's just, ensuring that we prepare as best as we can with little time to prep for Com games.
5: Mila, Izzy here, big congratulations, and we're going to make this all about you. We don't have to talk about Saturday's game. We'll leave that to last. But look, what does this selection mean for you personally? You know, the work that you've put on over the last couple of years, and we all know what went on in 2024 and if you're ever going to play the game again. So what does this mean for you?
4: Yeah, no, thanks, Izzy, and thanks for that comment. You know, I'm happy to talk about the game, but, yeah, we'll get there at some stage. But, yeah, look, it's massive for me. It's nothing you ever take for granted, especially those phone calls. I'm sure you remember what that feeling was like. But, yeah, I mean, look, you know, I've been in the Ferns environment for a few years, copped a massive injury with an ACL, so, you know, took me out of the game for a few months. Learned pretty quickly, though, that it was a blessing in disguise in terms of, you know, netball not being my whole identity, but a really big part of my life. And so, yeah, it was really cool to get back on the court post-injury. I think it was probably one of my proudest moments, getting through that, you know, the rehab and learning to walk and run again. So, to be able to be named back in the Ferns post-ACL and then to be named in a pinnacle event is really special because the last Commonwealth Games, I was travelling reserve, so it's really cool now to be named in the 12.
3: In terms of everything this team has been through, and look, the re-emergence of the ANZ Premiership here in New Zealand, the strength of players playing over in Super Netball, I mean, do you feel like the sport's kind of, it's had its sort of dark moment and now you can see the light re-emerging?
4: Yeah, absolutely. Look, we went through a lot last season, as you guys will all be aware of, you know, having Knowles be stood down. And that was a challenging time for all of us, especially for me. You know, I came back into the environment not knowing what was going on to then find, you know, then to have to navigate this. And again, as you guys will know, you know, you're expected to perform under quite a lot of scrutiny from the outside noise. You know, there's expectations that you still perform week in, week out. And I'm really proud of the group and the perseverance that we showed through that time because it was tough, man. It was really, really tough. But we learned a lot about each other. And if anything, I believe that it's made us much closer as a group, which will be, you know, I guess beneficial for our group as we head into the next campaign.
5: Leadership and growth, Mila. Like

0: For you, you've captained the Stars, and then I look at that squad and I think there's so much experience and leadership in there. How will you lead in amongst this group, leaning on what you've done with the Stars?
1: Yeah, look, that's a great question. I think for me, I believe that, you know, everyone, I mean, this sounds like a massive cliche, but genuinely, everyone's a leader in their own right. And for me, I'm a bit of a yapper. So you give me the mic, I won't stop talking. So that's what I've had to learn, is to pick my moments so that when I do talk, people listen. But a lot of it's following through with actions as well. And, you know, I've got Mr. Sensei Duplessis Kirthy as my as my little mentor and my guide. So, you know, it's, you know, I learn a lot off him, and I'm sure he learns a lot of me too. So, look, it's just ensuring that we're looking after the young group and creating an environment that feels safe so that people can feel like they can be authentically themselves. Because let's be honest, if you're your full self, you perform at your best.
0: I don't want to make this about Dupes because he gets enough limelight and enough of the spotlight. This is about you, Mila, but what have you, like, I love your content, the stuff that you've put out on socials. It's amazing and it's very raw and real. So talk to me about what some of the experiences, what has he done for you and allowed you to do and get the success that you are.
2: Oh, I love this. This is when this show becomes a full Women's Day feature. I like it. That's a great question.
1: Yeah, Women's Day feature like Ruben's.
0: Yes, Mila!
1: No, that was a great article. But but going back to Dupes, look, lots of people when they interview me, they're like, oh, we don't want to mention Dupes. But look, he is a big part of my life and has, you know, guided me in many ways that, you know, I didn't ever think he would.

for us to both be professional athletes and to, you know, to be able to understand each other on a deeper level that many won't understand. You know, it's obviously having my mum and dad to help support me through it, but there's things that they will never know what we go through as athletes. So that's one thing. I also think, you know, like for me, especially when you're, again, like your whole life is on display for the world to judge, and it's so nice to have someone to remind you that, you know, like, you know, unless they, you know, have a walk in our shoes, then they will never understand. So really, you know, don't actually look into that as much. And then obviously going back to those, you know, conversations that Dupes and I had, I'm sure you would have seen, and that you're referring to, I think what I've loved about those interviews, you know, for women, it's easy for us to be vulnerable, but for men, it's a little bit challenging. I think men think, you know, to put on a brave face, but I think it's been really cool for people, particularly our rangatahi, to know that you can show vulnerability and you can, you know, talk about your emotions and express how much you love one another. And I think that's really cool to see, especially from someone like Dupes.

0: wonderful that you can go through life under the pressures that you're both under in your respective sports and still find that time to help help each other. I think that's the secret to success, really, isn't it? It's your first Comm Games, Mila, so this will be a new experience. What are you expecting from the Games experience as a netballer?
1: Yeah, look, I think the difference between a Commonwealth Games versus, you know, one of our Constellation Cup campaigns, you know, usually you have three goals against the one team, but it's almost like, you know, every game matters, every game counts. So we've got to ensure that we make the most of those opportunities. We've got a tough pool as well. You know, we're playing Scotland, who, you know, are the host country. So I can imagine it would be, you know, they'll have a lot of support behind them. It'll be loud, it'll be noisy. And then we come up against Jamaica, who, as we know, are up there in the top three in the world. So we know that every moment matters, but we take it game by game and we focus on, we control what we can control. But also knowing that, every game's going to be tough and, we just need to be prepared for what's to come. And, I mean, that's the beauty of a team sport, you know. We're spoilt for choice, so no matter who's out there, we'll always put our best foot forward and there'll be others to come on and do the job too.
0: You're such a superstar, Mila. We are so thrilled to have had you on the show. Congratulations again. And given everything that's gone on in the world of netball, it's so brilliant to have a conversation in such a positive light. And so we wish you and the rest of the squad all the best success in Glasgow. We'll be following along as always.
1: Yeah, thank you, guys. And I'm heading down to Wellington at the moment. I can feel a hurricane coming.
0: So it's safe travels.
2: I'm hoping.
0: I think there's a lot of Kiwis who think that would be a very fitting way for this side to finish the season too. Haven't they been brilliant? Mila Ariuelu Buchanan joining us on the show. Really appreciate you. Have a great day and enjoy the weekend.
1: Thank you, guys. See you later. Up the Canes.
0: Thanks, mate.
2: Okay.
0: Appreciate you. It's 8:26 here on Sport Nation.
2: Felt sick.
0: Why?
2: Because I said up the Canes.
0: I know you did, because that's what Mila just convinced you to say. That's what she is. She's got a power, superpower. You're a Canes supporter, the team that didn't want you. And look at you now. Look at you now.
2: Wow.
0: What has happened to you since you moved north? You're in the North Island, so that's like, go get your Chiefs jersey on.
2: Jeez, I've really changed.
0: I'm going to take a short break and I'm going to talk to you off air about your attitude at the moment, because I'm worried about you. I never thought you'd say. We've got Ryan Fox after the break. I know Ryan. Well, Robbie's just telling me Ryan Fox is coming up after the break.
3: Yeah, we'll have a chat to him.
0: But I knew Ryan Fox was coming up after the break. It's on the rundown.
2: Fair enough, too.
0: Or did you just want me to tell people? Okay. Oh, well, here's a break, and then Ryan Fox after this.
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6: 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John, welcome in. Did this come as some sort of surprise to you?
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0: is 8:32 here on Sport Nation. And once again, it's a very warm welcome to the show. Friend of the show, Ryan Fox, who joins us, I believe, from Shinnecock Hills, where the US Open is about to take place. Foxy, good morning to you. I believe you've been out for a wee knockabout.
1: Foxy!
2: Yes, morning, boys. I played nine yesterday and

0: potentially, Foxy. So it could be an absolute challenge. And we know how tough this course is. Just give us an understanding on what makes Shinnecock Hills a tough course.
1: Everything, pretty much. it's the greens, to be honest, more than anything. They are definitely on the severe side. Look, it's a great golf course. I think it's in the top five best I've ever played. Wow. And I played it in 18, and that's when they lost the golf course, and I still think that. So it's amazing, but those greens get burnt out very, very quickly. They get very fast, and there's some pretty severe slopes on them. I mean, all you have to do is look at social media this week, and you've got guys, chipping it, putting it off greens, various things like that in practice rounds, because they tend to save some of the better pin positions for the tournament days, and they have some slightly interesting ones on practice days. And, we probably had, I want to say, 20 mile an hour wind on Monday from the north, and a hole like 11, which is a 150 meter par 3, was almost unplayable. They call it the shortest par 5 in the US, I think. And it's, we're going to get more wind tomorrow, but from a slightly different direction. So I actually don't know how the golf course is going to cope. We may play. It may be windy enough that balls might not stay on a couple of greens. And it'll be a pretty long rest of the week for us. But it's going to be a big test regardless. It's a heck of a test.
2: You may play, you may not. But if you do play, how does Ryan Fox play in those conditions? Foxy, do you have to change your approach, the way that you play the game of golf? We know you love banging the ball off the tee. We know you love playing aggressive and hitting holes and eagles in from number 12 at the Canadian Open. How does Foxy play?
1: This week, I think everyone plays pretty conservatively, to be honest. And that's not necessarily off the tee. There's plenty of width, which for a US Open is kind of rare. If you do miss it off the tee, it is very penal. But, a lot of the fairways are, 30, 40, 50 yards wide. So there is, you do hit driver a lot. It's obviously pretty long as well, so you kind of have to hit driver a lot. But, going into the greens, there are some serious slopes, some bunkers that are very, very ugly to be in, some runoffs that if you miss it on the wrong side, you've got to hit a really good chip just to get it on the green, let alone close to the hole. So, you've got to be really smart. You've got to play conservative a lot of the time going into the greens. Aiming for the middle of the green on a golf course like this, you're kind of playing to miss it in the right place as well. And with the wind we've got, quite often that might be missing it so you're chipping into the wind. Because if you're chipping downwind and it's gusting 40 mile an hour like it's supposed to tomorrow, no matter how good a chip you hit, sometimes they won't stay on the green. So, I think it's going to be a real test of patience and acceptance this week, that you're going to hit some good shots that are going to get absolutely screwed over. It's going to be really hard to judge what happens on the greens with the wind. You might get a gust and a ball breaks double the amount you think, and it's just going to be tough in that regard. But I feel like we get enough wind in New Zealand, at least I'm kind of used to playing in the wind, and that might serve me well. But it's just going to be one of those weeks, if you kind of hope you don't get beaten up too badly, basically.
2: Well, that's what they want, isn't it, Foxy? Like, you think about last year, US Open, the rough was horrible, JJ Spawn found a way, but the US Open golf officials, they love this test the players. Like, is this the hardest major out of them all?
1: Oh, by far. There's not even a question of it. And I would say normally, they try to

a lot of criticism. And then, you know, the following year at Pebble Beach, I think Gary Woodland shot 10 or 12 under for the week. So they've kind of yo-yoed to and fro over the last, you know, 8 to 10 years that I've been playing, that, you know, they get it really hard, like Oakmont or Shinnecock. And then, you know, they cop some criticism and they kind of be nice the next year and maybe make it a bit more playable. Where

0: nature gives us over the next few days.
1: You're going to be teeing off with Ryo Hisatsune and Corey Connors. Have you played much with those two before, Foxy?
0: Yeah, you've done well with Ryo's name, by the way. Most people stuff that up. yeah, I've played with both of them quite a lot. I spend, you know, a bit of time with Corey. He's down in Jupiter with us as well, and our wives are good friends. So, yeah, it's a good group to play in. Yeah, you know, I think everyone's just going to be hunkering down tomorrow and trying not to make themselves look too silly. But, you know, it's a group that I feel like I can, yeah, have a bit of fun with and talk to the guys. And I've got a couple of really good caddies as well. So it's it should be a fun group to play in, but I don't think any of the golf's actually going to be fun.
1: Well, mate, just try and make it fun, and because you always do. And we'll certainly have a lot of fun watching you, as we always do, mate. We wish you so much success. We know it's going to be a challenge, but hey, what a great story that would be on one of the most challenging US Open conditions of all time. And R. Fox atop the leaderboard. We'd all love to see it, mate. Thanks. And so we wish you well.
0: Thanks, boys. I'll certainly be trying.
1: Yeah, as you will. Cheers, mate. Appreciate you.
0: Cheers.
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3: Croatia win back possession in midfield here. There's a turnover from England inside the 18-yard box. They feign pulling the trigger. The shot comes in, and a lovely strike from Croatia. Beats the goalkeeper, and it's Baturina who scores. Martin Baturina with his second goal for Croatia. And the first for Croatia at this 2026 FIFA World Cup.
1: There you go, one apiece. Croatia and England, 40 minutes gone in that match in Dallas. Meanwhile, Alex Chapman has just sauntered into the studio. Morning, brother.
4: Morning up. How are we?
1: Good. What's going on?
5: Good.
4: What's going on? I'll be honest, I watched a lot of sport last night.
1: Yeah.
4: And I really enjoyed it. How good's just parking up on the couch and having your laptop going with one...
1: What was on the laptop and what was on the telly?
4: Cricket on the telly.
1: Yeah.
4: Obviously. Started later, unfortunately,
1: yeah,
4: but I enjoy their coverage in the UK.
1: Yeah.
4: They do it very, very proficiently.
1: It's good coverage, and I must say, I think Nasser Hussain's one of the best in the business. His analysis of Test cricket in particular is next level. What's coming up on your show today?
4: Lavina Good is going to review State of Origin. She's a New South Wales fan.
1: She's an Eels fan.
4: And had people over at her house last night for a party, but apparently if anyone was wearing any speck of red, they weren't allowed in the front door.
1: Oh, Lavina.
4: So we'll find out how many people she turned away.
1: Jeepers, that's...
4: It's an intimidating bouncer, isn't it?
1: Yeah, that kind of is.
4: Lavina Good at your front door. Mm. Gavin Larson is going to deliver the post. Oh, here we go. 2-1.
1: Well, England have just scored again. And
4: Harry Kane.
1: Who else?
4: England's priceless gem.
1: Yes.
4: Gavin Larson on the Black Caps contract list, but also going to get in with him. I'll be honest, I recorded this yesterday, so we're not going to talk about the Black Caps. But about... There's this weird... frustration of the New Zealand public with Henry Nicholls for whatever reason, and I think it's absolutely absurd.
1: We brought it up yesterday.
4: It's ridiculous, mate. And like you, I don't like engaging with, frankly, morons on social media, but for some reason I decided to yesterday and pointed out.
1: Did you?
4: I know, and I hated myself as I did it.
1: Well, look, they're not morons, they're needy.
4: No, like when you're saying that he shouldn't be playing, it's moronic. So we'll talk to Gav about that and also just where they're at with their succession plans and that sort of thing.
6: Good on you, Chappy.
4: Thanks, brother. You know, let's just occasionally have a bit of common sense. So it's not that common nowadays.
1: I don't know why Toby gets so much. He has always been that player.
4: Mate,
1: he follows him around.
4: He averaged 99 last season in the Plunkett Shield and led Canterbury to the title.
1: I know, but do you know what? Then people said, yeah, but most of our best bowlers weren't playing Plunkett Shield. So that's what... Look, there's always... It doesn't matter what Henry Nicholls is achieved in his career, everyone wants to put an asterisk next to the achievement. I agree with you. I don't get it.
4: I know.
1: And we had a

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9: 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Handballs it off the line. Red card, Suarez gone. Then the penalty, missed.
10: Oh, he's missed!
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0: by nine men.
1: Storm Raiders.
2: Ah, Storm. Raiders are... I don't know what's happened to the Raiders.
0: Yeah, Storm. Three, and two, one.
2: Ten.
0: Nine.
1: Roosters Sharks.
2: It's a big game, this. I think I'll take the Roosters.
0: Man. Roosters.
2: Can you have a point of difference today? Roosters, in a close one. Roosters by six.
0: Seven. I'll take overs. That means I'm taking overs.
1: Yeah. What about the blockbuster between Ghana and Panama in the World Cup?
2: Oh, my God. I can't even. Is that coming up today?
1: Probably.
2: Yeah, it's a group L. Same group as these two. It's 2-2, by the way, at halftime.
1: Yeah, it's 11 o'clock.
2: Ghana, Panama. I'll take Ghana.
0: Yeah, I'll take Ghana. We'll just have a share the points.
1: Mexico, Korea.
0: Played football. I just thought they had a canal.
2: In Mexico, Korea. I'm gonna take.
1: they do both.
2: I'm gonna take a draw.
0: Sorry, I wasn't listening.
2: Who Mexico, was Korea.
0: Mexico. Mexico to win.
1: ANZ Premiership. Steel Tactics.
2: Oh, it's down in Invercargill too. I'm going to just go home court, Steel
0: Tactics.
1: US Open
0: champs.
1: Winner if they finish.
2: I'm going to take Scheffler.
1: Oh, outsider.
0: Can I have 1 minute?
2: No, you should know the field.
0: Can I take... Hold up. Just got to find something. There we go. I'm going to take...
1: Yeah, I don't mind his chances.
0: Tommy Fleetwood. Yeah, I'm going to take Tommy Fleetwood.
2: Tommy Fleetwood will get blown off the course.
0: Nah, well, that's the problem. You've gone for an erratic Shotty Scheffler that doesn't know where his feet is, so he'll lose his ball. Tommy Fleetwood, accurate.
1: Yeah, he's not that good at golf, I've found, Scotty Scheffler.
0: Yep, there we go.
2: Ridiculous thing I've ever heard.
1: Women's T20 World Cup, couple of games. Windy Sri Lanka.
2: West Indies win that.
1: South Africa, India?
2: Oh, it's a tough game. South Africa will probably go on as favourites here, but India. I'll take India.
0: South Africa.
1: Yeah. Cool. We've also got some outright points on the line.
2: Oh.
1: As you remember, the start of the year, you picked the Super Rugby final winner. And... I don't know if you remember who you picked, but...
0: I can't remember a thing.
1: But we'll reveal on Monday.
0: Oh, can you tell us?
2: Do I know who I picked?
1: Nah.
0: I've got no idea.
1: Let's just say one of the team... The team that one of you picked is no longer eligible. And the team that one of you picked
0: And I would have picked the Crusaders. So,

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0: Queensland 2, New South Wales nothing. The series is locked at 1-1. 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
1: Ultimate. Morning, Nakoto. Welcome into Sport Nation Mornings. It is Thursday, June the 18th. Alex Chapman and Mitch James. He had a good debut last week, so we've welcomed him back. Brian and Brados are here as well. We're with you through until midday. State of Origin will go to Game 3. It started so well for New South Wales and Melbourne, but in a coliseum that's used to flags, they witnessed a flogging. Queensland running over the top of them in the second half of Game 2. 6 tries in the last 34 minutes, prevailing 44-24. Lavina Good's a diehard New South Wales fan. She'll wipe the tears and join us in around 15 minutes' time. After 10, the postman stops by to chat, delivering contracts. Gavin Larson's the Black Caps selection manager. He'll join us to chat those 20 players who are centrally contracted, but also the frustration for whatever reason from the public when it comes to Henry Nicholls. Gavin Larson's with us to also talk about Kane Williamson after 10. And we are 58 hours out from the Super Rugby final. Certainly feels like a massive match, maybe bigger than usual. Perhaps one of the most anticipated Super Rugby finals in a while. Brad Cooper is out of the Hurricanes coaching staff with us after 11. Michael Guerin caught up with William Haggas and James McDonald. A couple of big names at Royal Ascot. We'll hear from them. And we'll keep an eye on this World Cup match between England and Croatia. It is 2-2 at halftime. If you're wanting to hear that, Sport Nation Extra is your best place for that. As always, keen for your thoughts on the Signet Power Bank text machine. 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
2: Morena, brother. It's a pleasure to be here. What a week of sport it's been. I just...

0: as a football fan, I'm just sitting at the telly all day from wake up to almost dinner time. It's just incredible. Super Rugby finals coming up. The Warriors are in Christchurch. It doesn't get much better than this, brother.
1: How comfy is the couch at the moment for you?
0: It is really, really comfortable. I am doing some serious stints and not much steps are getting involved, so I'm having to involve a little run in between games sometimes just so I don't put on 10 kgs during this period. But I mean, as a football fan, I'm sure many listening are as big a football fans as us, and it just doesn't get any better. We've had so much European World Cups or terrible time zones, and America is putting on a treat for us.
1: It is tough when there are four games a day and the last one finishes at almost 4 o'clock to find some sort of a window to get a bit of exercise in, isn't it?
0: Before just then life. You start thinking about just dinner. Life. Yeah. I mean, it's been a great couple of games this morning. DR Congo with a huge...
1: Dr. Congo.
0: Yeah. My apologies. Yeah. Dr. Congo getting a result against the Portuguese. Ronaldo not living up to the expectations some might have held for him in that opening game, with Messi getting a hat-trick yesterday, and man, goals galore in this England-Croatia game.
1: Yeah, 2-2 between England and Croatia. Harry Kane with a brace for the Three Lions.
0: And all my Maltese gone before 9 a.m.
1: Butterdina.

0: stoppage time to make it 2-2 at halftime in that one between England and Croatia. Perhaps the most anticipated game, I think, for at least for casual football fans so far this World Cup, this one?
1: I think that and Brazil-Morocco are probably the two group stage games that you would have circled on the calendar. And, man, this one certainly has lived up to expectations, goals galore. And a lot of controversy around that Harry Kane penalty. They say that sport is a game of inches, and that was probably millimetres, that one, Chappie.
0: Yeah, if you haven't caught up with it, Harry Kane's penalty attempt, or his first penalty attempt, was saved. The keeper going low to his left to make the save, and then VAR getting involved and saying, nah, got to take it again. Kane went the same way. The keeper went the opposite direction. So Harry Kane opening the scoring in that one. England-Croatia 2-2 at halftime in that one.
1: Yeah, as an Arsenal fan, I have a very, very distinctly brewed hatred for Harry Kane. But you can't let him get to the line twice and expect to save it twice. It was he is a class finisher, and we've seen it many years, but especially this year at Bayern Munich. It's around 60 goals, I believe, in all competitions, and red-hot form. I think the English will be circling this competition. Again, a lot of discourse around this England side. Some people believe it's their strongest chance in a long time, and others feel like it's their least chance. They feel like they're at the weakest they've been for quite a while, and it was a discussion going around the office quite fervently this morning.
0: Yeah, a mate of mine who is English, he lives in London, messaged me about an hour before kickoff and said, I'm ready to be hurt again. Godspeed to me.
1: As a Warriors, Browns, Angels fan, I know that one too well.
0: On that, so text question for today, and we started doing a text question on Thursdays. 8833 is our number on the Signet Powerbank text machine. Given the fact that

0: first place to end a drought, doesn't there? You need to at least have something growing first. If you were,
1: I don't know if I can take that Warriors slam. No, I'm not gonna let that one slide.
0: I was wondering.
1: There's many people who just perked up in their cars or listening to Sport Nation around the country. But I'm not gonna let that slide.
0: 8833. Which sporting drought would you firstly most like to see end? And secondly, which one do you think will end next? I suppose, is 10 years a drought when it comes to the Hurricanes this weekend?
1: I think you could argue it is. They're a proud franchise, aren't they, the Hurricanes? They've produced many greats and All Black legends, and I think they do have a winning DNA, so I agree that 10 years will feel like a drought. I'm sure Ricardo Ball will tell you 10 years feels like a drought for Manchester United as well.
0: Hey, I'm a United fan as well. I haven't told you that. I'm a Manchester United fan as well. So
1: that explains a lot, Chaffee.
0: It probably does. But yeah, given the fact that the Knicks wrapped up, will finish their drought, Arsenal,
1: yes,
0: obviously, on the note of football.
1: Yes.
0: England are looking to win theirs for the first time in 60-plus years. 8833, if you would like a sporting drought to end, what would it be? And then secondly, what do you think a long-standing drought? And let's define a drought. 10-plus years.
1: I'd say 10-plus is fair. I am a sucker for pain. I support the Cleveland Browns in the NFL. They haven't won a Super Bowl. It's been over 65 years, I believe, since they won a championship. Mm. The Warriors, it's been 31 long years. I'm sure we'll get plenty of Warriors on the text machine as well. But yeah, I mean, there's plenty. And you got to look at, you know, I'm sure we're talking to Lavina later on. The Parramatta Eels have had a long drought. Mm. There's plenty to look from, and Blues fans will be the first to tell you how good that feels after the last sort of 15 years and getting a couple in the last five as well. There's plenty of droughts around, Chappy.
0: Yeah, and the emotion that comes with it, I think that working in this industry, you almost in a way become a little bit numb to your teams, and that's a combination of trying to be unbiased, but also I think you become a bit cynical in a way, which is probably a little bit sad. And I remember very early on in my journalism / broadcasting career, I won't name them, but they used to work in sports journalism and then were moved into a different part of broadcasting because they actually just, they were so sad with themselves for no longer properly enjoying sport. And so for me, as an Aucklander, as a Blues fan, I'll openly admit, I got really emotional when the Blues won that Super Rugby title a couple of years ago. And it was a combination of, the frustration as a fan, but then you go back to, you know, why you maybe first started watching sport or why you first started supporting a team. And, like, for me, it was my dad. Like, I started watching the Blues with my dad when I was, like, 2 or 3 years old. And so, like, sitting in the stands at Eden Park and, like, thinking of doing that and my dad and things like that, that was, for me, a really powerful and emotional thing.
1: Absolutely.
0: And we saw those incredible emotional scenes in New York earlier this week for people who have suffered for so much longer than what I did as a Blues fan.
1: Yeah.
0: And what either Hurricanes or Chiefs fans will have endured by the time the final whistle goes at almost 9 o'clock on Saturday night.
1: There's going to be either one very happy fan base. And it's funny you mentioned your dad. My dad is the same. He's probably listening right now. We went to many a Blues game and many a Warriors game. And just hearing you say that, all I can picture is me in South Auckland at some random pub on day three hoisting our make-believe NRL trophy that'll be somewhere in Penrose. It's just an amazing feeling as we see England scoring another goal here to Jude Bellingham.
0: Oh, my gosh. 90 seconds into the second half. Jude Bellingham making it 3-2 in this one. Who knew that Braden Harrison was such a big England fan? I certainly didn't, but
1: he's revealed his colours today.
0: He's certainly being judged in the office today, isn't he, for how he's been going.
2: I am English.
3: You can tell with the accent.
1: Yeah, I was going to say, very, very...
2: Oh, my dad's born.

0: events and activities happening throughout June via the Westfield app or your local centre's website.
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9: 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Rick and Chappie with you. Still plenty to unpack and plenty to argue about. Let's get back into it.
10: Mitch Shane's with us for the next few weeks. It is 16 past nine here on Sport Nation Mornings. England have taken the lead again against Croatia. 3-2. Jude Bellingham taking the lead for the three lines. Almost 52 minutes gone in that one. Sport Nation Extra is the place if you want to hear commentary of that. But for now, for the third consecutive year, State of Origin will head to a Game 3 decider. Queensland's claim Game 2 in Melbourne in front of a State of Origin record crowd of 91,671. They prevailed 44-24 in the second half Maroons massacre, running in six of their seven tries in the last 34 minutes, sending the series to Brisbane. Somehow, we've managed to convince a diehard New South Wales fan, Lavina Good, to join us to chat at all. Lav, how are you, mate? I believe there was a party at yours last night.
11: Had a bit of a party, had the 12 teenage boys turned up, and they all guaranteed that they would be donning their blue jerseys up until the second half, and then I discovered who were the Maroons ones. I wanted to kick them out the house, but that would have been rude. Yes, it would have been half and half last night. So when we all went to bed, they did the clean up. I had my towel between my legs and just went upstairs, very...

0: I have been manipulated. That's what happens when you're a mother of teenage children. Yeah, yeah, mum, they're all blues. They're all blues. They'll bring some beers, mum. They'll bring you a long white, mum. That's cool. If you just want to make dinner, yeah, sure, for 11 boys.
1: I was going to say, Lav,
0: supporters, I'll feed them forever.
1: Was there some double T-shirts going on? Was there the blue?
0: There were. They
1: blue on top
0: them off,
1: of the red.
0: Yeah. There were blue cardigans, and I'm like, oh, that's sweet, because I have my old retro one. You know, it's been around 20 years, and they can't.

Very, very good question. I thought in the beginning the Blues did win the forward pack, and that's what concerned me in game one, and that wasn't the case. You know, in the opening half, they did well, but then they just kind of failed to press home. I thought Robson, the New South Wales hooker, was soundly beaten by Harry Grant. That's a given. And Mitch Moses did very, and he's my favourite player on earth, right? Mitch Moses, he's my man. That could win me loads of money if he was named player of the match, but that wasn't going to be the case. He did very little more than just kick a ball for miles and miles, and compare that to the leadership of Munster, you know, Noah Kanda Tawasa. He was absolutely brilliant as a forward, and he

0: incredible. If you've got a goal kicker that can kick eight from eight, you know, I remember Jack Gibson saying with the Eels in the 80s that you're never going to win a grand final unless you have a goal kicker. So he did his job as well, and he complimented Munster. They complimented each other. They weren't the same. So I think the difference in the halves was something that stood out for me. But in the second half, there was a lack of firepower from New South Wales, which I don't expect to see in a game of State of Origin. You know, I expect to see come out in the second half, make the first tackle, push them back, you know, as far as you can go. In the second half, New South Wales had the ball ready on the line, pop it down, surrender possession, and it's almost like, imagine if you score a try then. In State of Origin, you're meant to score a try then, and they didn't. And all of a sudden, there was that thing, and I thought, please, no, no, no, no. The players weren't bunched up. All the shoulders went down from New South Wales. Almost like they were... New South Wales were hoping to win. Queensland played like they knew they were going to win, and that's the attitude that I got from both of those teams. And changes will certainly have to be made, I think, for that New South Wales side. Whether or not, I don't know. I don't know. Just because they're the two best halves in their positions for their teams, Mitch and Nathan. I don't know if they're the best combination. I don't know if Ethan Strange would have been better, or even, you know, Luai, if that's someone you want to bring back in for his former combination with Nathan Cleary. And you can't eliminate Nathan Cleary, because the kicking game in game one was like the 40-20, and then that perfect place kick so that Tedesco could score. That was magical. But there was no magic last night. And Mitch Moses looked like he was coming off a really bad injury, and he'd had a conversation 3 minutes before with his physiotherapist that said, be careful, mate, or you might, you know, do a career-ending injury. That's how he played. And when you put a player like that out there, and there was also no kōrero, there was no conversation from New South Wales. There was no coming together, this is what we need to do, like almost let's drive. They were playing individual rugby league, not just in terms of their performance, but their attitude on the pitch. And it wasn't like that for Queensland. It honestly wasn't. The support network was there. They got, what, 39 completions out of 42. The mistakes weren't there. The tackles were dropping off for New South Wales. And then you start to think, is it conditioning? It cannot be conditioning in the State of Origin. It can't be. You know, every single player needs to be able to play for 80 minutes at the best rugby league that they've ever played. And it was mediocre footy from all of them. And questions are now asked, like Tedesco, hero, game one, New South Wales, scored the try, running metres, took all the bombs up the back, and I made a mistake because I wanted Dylan Edwards in that role because of his effectiveness to drive a team and organise a team. And I'm starting to think that maybe in terms of changes, it might not be Tedesco next time round. It may not be the two superstars, Nathan Cleary and also Mitch Moses. I think that they'll have to break up that combination, and they'll have to look at some forwards that they can bring in that will bring that little bit of, when I say spark, I actually mean mongrel, you know, like really come up, move in fast. I saw hardly any line speed on defence from New South Wales outside of the opening 6 minutes of the match. The opening 6 minutes, I'm like, yep, much better than game one. This is much better than game one. And then after that, I mean, I know they were leading at half time, but I got a feeling heading into the sheds, and I don't know, maybe swap coaches for half time and see what. That's a good trick. Hey, let's send Billy over to the Blues at half time. Let's send Loza over to the Maroons and then see what happens in the second half, because there was some inspirational stuff going down from the coaches. But I tell you what, Origin for me, when it comes to rugby league, Origin's Formula One, right? Because the speed, the theatre, the intensity, and then underneath that you've got the NRL, which has been excellent. It's been an excellent touring car championship so far this year. I've loved it. But it takes it up a next level when it's State of Origin. I have seen plenty of NRL games this year that outclassed the performance last night, and not taking it away from the team that won, that deserved to win. They've got those combinations right at the moment, and I don't think too much will change. I mean, Munster, Ponga, I mean, good old Ponga, you can take someone's head off without arms, but because you're the ugliest guy in rugby league, you get another crack at it.
1: I was expecting to hear something.
0: I mean, I didn't even like Solan Kovu for his three tries. I liked for where he stood every time he was preparing himself for a try. And that was communication down that.

0: back line. He knew exactly where he needed to be. The finishing was great. His little grubber kick was beautiful as well. And then the errors crept in. Stags, you know, being set off for a stupid thing to do and dropping balls and missing tackles in the last 20 minutes of a game of State of Origin when you're trailing, you just know, even without a player going for 10, you just know that that match was dominated and was definitely going to be won by the Maroons. You know, that second half performance, they dominated it. And, you know, we head to a decider, which is exciting, which we always do. Not saying it's rigged. No way. Not rigged.
1: Hey, take a breath. Take a breath. There we go.
0: I'm breathing. We always head into that decider. And honestly, that's exactly what the series and the fans deserve.
1: Yeah.
0: I do. I love a third match.
1: Absolutely.
2: Lev, you speak of this decider, and we all know that State of Origin is such a massive momentum shifter, especially going into that third game. Now, you've got to argue that Queensland have all the momentum, and you're talking about this halves combination. And by the way, I think only a Parramatta fan could call Mitch Moses a superstar. I'll just add that in there. But
0: Excuse me. Hey, take a breath. Last series, he didn't play the first match. He played the second too, and he won the Clive Churchill Medal.
2: And that was last year. My question for you is, you mentioned that 1, 6 and 7 for New South Wales, and if you're Laurie Daly, are you wielding the axe considering the loss of momentum? And if so, who is your 1, 6 and 7 going into game 3?
0: Yeah, I'd get rid of Tedesco, and everyone's going, are you kidding? He was the hero. He scored the first. It's a young person's game. It's a young person's game. And I feel as though Dylan Edwards, you know what I like about Edwards? He was dropped and he didn't get in the team. He hoped he would get into the team. His three next matches for the Panthers.

contrived. He almost plays like a 5'8". You know that Darren Lockyer, 1'6", 1'6", swapping from fullback to six. So he can direct play, he can read play defensively, he can try saving tackles. We see from him every week. So I wouldn't be perturbed if Teddy went and they brought in if they brought in Edwards. I would support that selection. You cannot have Mitch Moses and Cleary together because they're exactly

0: Like they're the same players. You need a six and a seven that are different players but end up playing 67. So a six and a seven end up playing a combination of player. And that's what we saw. You know, that's what we saw from Queensland with Munster, you know, and that's what they did. They're individual players and they've got their own magical touches and they know what to do. And Walker, as we know, can kick anything from anywhere, like anywhere. He could be a really good field goal kicker from... They should introduce a six-point field goal kicker from line to line and he'd be able to do it. But he also didn't try and... Like, it's only his second Origin game. He didn't try and steal the show. Mm-hmm. He didn't try and say, you know, I can organise everything, do everything. He complimented Munster. They've got, you know, their strengths and weaknesses complement each other. And I think the strengths from Moses and Cleary are the same and their weaknesses are the same. I was really embarrassed for Nathan Cleary last night. I thought he went missing. I really did. I thought he went missing and I thought he realised that... I don't know how happy Nathan Cleary is with this team and the selection. And there is no one in that New South Wales pack where you could go, wow, he gave it everything. Mm. You know, mm. He, like, as I say, young, 100 metres, 40 tackles, sweet as. But was there a punishing tackle in there? Was there a tackle where four of the New South Wales players picked up a Queensland player and drove them back 3 or 4 metres? That Origin footy. That is saying to Queensland, we are dominating you, and there was never ever that from the pack. And yeah, so you know, I wouldn't mind making a change, maybe bringing in Luai rather than Strange. I just think him and Cleary play opposite but complement each other, and they've played a lot together at the Penrith Panthers. Take out Tedesco. Love you, Teddy. You've done your bit, mate. You can bring the drink bottles on. That's all right. You can still be part of the team. Bring in Dylan and bring in someone up front that's going to give it a go. Maybe Angus Crichton. Okay, he's an enforcer, taken off to rugby, going to the dark side. Phenomenal for the Roosters. You know, Liam Martin, I know he's been injured. He has certainly made a great comeback. My number one pick for New South Wales, if you want to pick someone with a bit of mongrel that can be an enforcer, Jackson Ford. Bring him in. Bring in Jackson Ford. He's made such a difference for the Warriors, and I know he's able to play for New South Wales. And he's just like Cameron Murray. Do not start Cameron Murray on the bench. Please don't start him on the bench. Get him out there. That kid, all he wants to do is smash other players when he makes tackles. And then when he gets an opportunity, he pops the ball in for a try for New South Wales at the end. Mm. It was probably the best pass from any half we'd seen in the competition from New South Wales, and he's a reserve forward. You know, I really do think Laurie Daly has to not just go back to the drawing board, but really look at that match and go, there's a lot missing. And it's not just players, but it's attitude, you know. And New South Wales would not have won the first game anyway if Kalyn Ponga wouldn't have thrown his body without arms and his head at another person, nearly concussing him. How come Kalyn Ponga didn't come off because it was such a hard headshot?
1: It's a great question. What happened there? Anyway. It's a great question. Yep. Go back to Jackson Ford.
0: You know what? It wasn't such...
1: I know that Waz fans have been beating the drum, and rightfully so, but when you look at the stats from last night, New South Wales ran for 300 fewer metres than the Maroons, and they missed 40 tackles. So one every 2 minutes in this game, they are missing a tackle, which when you think about the amount of the frequency at which a team has a ball, that is concerning. And those are two stats which he would come in and straight away rectify for New South Wales.
0: I totally agree, that because that's his attitude. He also, for a very big man, has amazing line speed on defence, right? And New South Wales didn't look like they were moving up fast enough for me. They really didn't. And when they weren't in a line. There was only two players. But you bring in Jackson Ford, you bring him into three trainings, and in that training sessions when he's sprinting up the line, ready to punish the opposition as they come to him, he won't be the only one doing it for New South Wales. He will drive those other forwards to do it as well. You just needed one there, and I couldn't see one for New South Wales, including the captain, you know. It seemed a very lacklustre performance from New South Wales, and they were hoping to win. Queensland knew they would win. The edge defence from New South Wales looked lazy. That's where they were missing the tackles as well. And, they looked flat. and didn't deserve to win it. That's absolutely

0: for sure. And we could talk about the Maroons, and they did deserve to win it because they had to put in the hard yards in the second half, and they dominated the second half. And it means we do get to go to the decider, which is quite interesting. But I think three changes, maybe couple in the back line in terms of that spine. And hey, Curaçao, please bring on Curaçao. I know I said it's a young man's game and he's 33 years of age, but I just feel as though Curaçao could make a difference like Harry Grant made a difference. Every time Harry Grant got the ball, he dummied to go left. Three New South Wales defenders went that way, and then he went the other way. And then all of a sudden, there's an overlap. There's an overlap of two players. And then it's simple. He didn't just do it once. He did it seven times throughout the match. And I'm thinking, wow, like, it's not rocket science. You know, he's going to keep doing it. Either take him out straight away or don't give him the opportunity to move. Dumb is one side. Two of the markers head that way, and then he scoots up the middle, draws the defender, looks for a short ball, and they score a try. Yeah, Harry Grant is an amazing player, a really, really credible player, and I think Curaçao might be able to bring a bit of spark in there. So swap out a number nine, swap out the old golden boy fullback as well, bring in a couple of forwards that are going to go, we're going to go up there and smash the crap out of them in Queensland. Yeah, you have to dominate from the beginning. And even the first 6 minutes where I'm like, this is good from New South Wales. I'm probably thinking that because Paul Orr didn't drop the ball twice in the first 5 minutes, you know. And did he even jump for that ball in the corner when it went in the corner? Brian Tall. Actually, I know he can jump, but his puto is quite short. So he might have jumped, but he didn't jump very high. And I know he's chasing that record try that everyone's on TAB going, I'll put money on him. He'll score two tries. I'd just like him to save two tries, first of all.
1: He certainly got out-jumped by Fifita, that's for sure.
0: Out-jump. That was a beautiful jump by Fifita, but he was the only one jumping.
1: It's true.
2: Yeah. Hey, Lab, before we let you go, we're asking our listeners today to text through on 8833. If they could end a sporting drought for a team, what would they like to do? I assume for you it is Parramatta, given it has been 40 years.
0: Good old Para. The love-hate relationship I have with Para. Because, you know, back in the 80s, Jack Gibson, Zip Zip Man, Peter Sterling, Brett Kenny, Ella, they're all the players that gave it everything. And they, you know what? They didn't miss tackles either. They don't.

0: sets back then. That meant nothing to them. It was like the fundamentals of rugby league. Try and dominate the opposition. Try and make as many yards as you possibly can and give opportunities where it can be instinctive, where tries can come forward. Not every try can be practiced or set moves, you know, and that's what you get from Queensland. That Munster deciding to kick early, Munster not kicking on the last. Like, they're intuitive and they know what's going on, but it's on the back of the platform from the forwards. And the forwards from New South Wales looked lacklustre to me. But for the poor old Eels, I'm a diehard Eels fan, as you know, and I'd say that they're better than expected this year, but they're not there. And, well, there's been some signs, some gritty wins over Canberra, but without many big names and probably without too many big names heading their way. It's what we say, what our Eels fans say, and we have been saying for decades, even after we got into the grand final. We have been saying, it's a netball saying, it's a rebuilding year. Mm. We're rebuilding. And if Mitch Moses can't play for them for 4 weeks, but can don his boots for a State of Origin game where all he can do is kick a high ball, mistake selection, I'm afraid. That is not the Mitch Moses that I love and adore. That's a Mitch Moses I want to send out the door.
1: On that note, I'll send you the bill for the therapy session, mate. Thanks so much for your time.
0: I'm going to need it.
1: Lavina Good there. Thanks, mate. Lavina Good there, wrapping State of Origin. It is 22 away from 10. There's been another goal in the England-Croatia game.
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3: Hold to that as England make their way into the 18-yard box. And Matt Wakey has set things up. And it's Jude Bellingham who scores past the goalkeeper after 90 seconds in the second half.
1: Jude Bellingham making it 3-2 for England, approaching the end of the 74th minute. It is still 3-2 to England. So topsy-turvy won this game. It is coming up 21 away from 10. Back soon.
2: Thanks to SEN. Tune in for live FIFA World Cup commentary of Switzerland versus Bosnia and Herzegovina. Kickoff 7 a.m. tomorrow, exclusive to Sport Nation Extra. The Warriors came up just short last week with a tight 2-point loss to the Sharks. They're still sitting inside the top four, but after back-to-back losses, the Wires will be desperate to get back to winning form. This week, they head to Christchurch for a historic occasion, the club's first ever match at Takaha. Join Sam Hewitt and Sam Ackerman for live commentary. The Warriors against the Cowboys, kickoff 4 p.m. Sunday, live right here on Sport Nation. Before New Zealand play Egypt next Monday, come on down to Westfield Newmarket to meet some Kiwi football legends. 11 till 1, right here on Sport Nation.
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7: 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No Rick.

0: be crazy to think it's what?
1: 18 years
0: ago.
1: Yeah.
2: Wow.
1: Well, no one in that team would still be playing, would they? In either team. That's a
0: Lance
1: long...
0: Ohio gave it a pretty good go. Shout out to the Huntley Hurricane.
1: But, yeah, that does... When you look at the roles that a lot of those players are in, you know, Benji was young then, man. Mm. It's 3 years after the Tigers have won the grand final. And the fact that he's

0: such an interesting era of New Zealand cricket because if BMAT got going, you're probably going to win the game. And Mitchell Starc gets him in the first over there in that final, and it was pretty much curtained since then. But Kane obviously took over the reins, and boy, will he be missed in this current setup and this side. And I mean, probably something we'll talk about at length is, you know, the pressure and the mid-series departure, and is there, what's the voices that are leading to that decision? But yeah, I mean, I can't, as much as I love this Black Caps team and how much they overachieve, I can't really see us having a better shot, and we may have let that one, for the lack of a better term, go through to the keeper.
1: We will chat the next group of players coming through as well with Gavin Larson after quarter past 10. New Zealand 291 for 7, if you are just catching up with that, after being put in by England in the second test at the Oval. Latham 27, Conway 9, Henry Nicholls, who replaced Williamson, made 24 before he was bowled by Josh Tung. Rachin Ravindra 33, Daryl Mitchell 44. New Zealand then rebuilt very nicely. They were 188 for 5, decent partnership between Blundell and Phillips. Blundell out for 51, trying to hit Jacob Bethel out of London, pretty much, and then straight to a jumping Joe Root at short mid-wicket. Nathan Smith made 4 before he hit it straight up off Bethel as well. Glenn Phillips is unbeaten on 49 off 74. He was wearing shades at one stage. He will probably look like a Dalmatian in the next couple of days with the amount of short balls he copped from Jofra Archer. Kyle Jamieson is with him on 6. New Zealand 291 for 7. Sonny Baker on debut, taking 2 for 63 for England.
0: Interesting to see that middle order starting to get a bit of consistency, but no real scores. A lot of 20s, a lot of 30s, and a couple of 40s. Hopefully Phillips can extend that into a ton, and we can have a supporting actor there to really put up a decent score. 400 plus would be great. But yeah, it's, I don't know how to feel about this middle order, Chaffee, because sometimes it's patchy, and other times it's patchy like this in a different way, where we're getting a start but no real continuation and no real runs.
1: Yeah, I think from a coaching perspective, you take two of your three of 3, 4, 5 consistently getting 40s, and then if one can chip in with a 20 or 30, then that's definitely the case. 8833 is our number. It's 10 away from 10.
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7: England break forward again. Now there's heaps of space here for England as they get inside the area. Rashford has just sealed the game for England. Isolated in a one-on-one down the left side of the 18-yard box. A little shimmy of the hips. A move to his inside right foot. And he passes it into the back of the net. It's coming home.
8: It's coming home. England 4-2, there are almost 90 minutes gone in the opening game of the World Cup. It's 6 away from 10.

0: to bring social betting all into one app. R18, please bet responsibly as always. Mitch, what have you gone with?
1: I've gone with Uzbekistan, Colombia, the draw. Now, we're obviously seeing a lot of draws in this World Cup. I believe Uzbekistan, obviously I'm not a Uzbekistan football expert, but I feel like they might park the bus. I feel like they might get a result out of this at some pretty good odds at $4.50. I've gone for two legs in the Ghana-Panama game, which is up next. I've gone over 2.5 goals. I also wouldn't mind both teams to score if you're so inclined that way. And Antoine Semenyo to have two shots, not two shots on target, but just two shots. And that will get you $3.12 for those two legs and $4.50 for the draw.
0: Like that. I have gone with the AFL tonight. Fremantle against Geelong. Freo are absolutely flying at the moment. I don't think they'll smash Geelong. Take them 1-39. And the US Open, which kicks off tomorrow, first round, three ball. Take Russell Henley in his group. He's been put in a group with Ben Griffin and Ryan Gerrard. I think he wins that. And I've also had a look at the Football World Cup. Switzerland against Bosnia-Herzegovina. Take both teams to score by itself is over even money. Chuck all three of those together in a multi. It pays $11.19 with a boost. We're approaching 10 o'clock here on Sport Nation Mornings. Next hour, the postman delivered some contracts yesterday. We'll catch up with Gavin Larson to chat that and all things cricket.
2: Thanks to SEN. Tune in for live FIFA World Cup commentary of Switzerland versus Bosnia and Herzegovina. 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
5: Betcha has boosted odds across all the big ones. Basketball, soccer, NRL, UFC and rugby all season long. 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
6: Jacob Bethel, like a salmon at gully.
9: Good ball, just put away behind square, and that will be another half century for Tom Blundell. He loves batting against England.
6: Gone! Excellent catch. They did try to take down Jacob Bethel, and it cost him a wicket. That is an excellent catch from Joe Root at mid-wicket.
10: Swept away, it's gone straight in the air.
11: Fox has taken the catch. What a bonus for England. Bethel smiling, and so he should be.
10: Ball backed away. Through the offside, that'll be four runs. Nicely played. Was expecting the bouncer, but was able to watch it quite as short as he thought and punched it through the offside.
0: Coming up 2:10 here on Sport Nation Mornings, Alex Chapman, Mitch James. We're with you through until midday. Brian and Brados are with us as well. Brados is very happy. England have just wrapped up a 4-2 win over
1: Croatia.
0: Convincing
1: fashion too.
0: Very convincing fashion. Two goals in the second half for England. It was 2-2 at half time. Harry Kane opened the scoring for the Three Lions with a 12th minute penalty. Got to retake it though because the ref felt sorry for him.
1: Martin fan.
0: Baturina then equalised for Croatia in the 36th minute. Kane made it 2-1 before Musa scored in the 5th minute of referee's time before half time. But in the second half, Jude Bellingham took the lead again for England just 2 minutes into the second half before Marcus Rashford sealed the win for England in the 85th. Reads England 4, Croatia 2. High scoring game. Credit where credit's due. I said before this game, I thought England are going to struggle to score goals in this World Cup, and they've only gone out and put 4
1: on a world class team.
0: On a world class team who many thought would be pushing them to win the group.
1: Yeah, I didn't see this many goals in this game. I'm not sure if anyone did. I sort of had it maybe a 1-1, 2-1. I thought there would be some goals, but man, that was just, it sort of reminded me of the Iran-New Zealand game in a way. It was expansive, it was fun, plenty of goals out there. And the English certainly aren't going to die wondering. I think Jude Bellingham will take a lot of confidence from getting that goal as well. I think he hasn't been that great in the England shirt as of late. So to get one over the Croatians will be big for his confidence. Harry Kane, not that he needs any more of said confidence with two rippers. And yeah, Rashford as well, coming off a season where he doesn't know where he's going to be next year in clubland. I think he's probably going to put his hand up this tournament to justify that big pay packet of his.
0: I read a report on Rashford, read a report yesterday, in grain of salt, obviously, when it comes to football reporting a lot of the time in English media because it is whispers
1: it's
0: and
1: an
0: rumours.
1: Understatement.
0: Yeah. That Rashford will potentially still stay with United after all that. So, look, United fans might be watching that and going, all right, come
1: on. Yeah,
0: home.
1: I think it just depends which Rashford you're getting, and I'm sure many United fans will be saying that, especially after the whole Jadon Sancho saga as well. But if you're getting Rashford at his best, I think most teams in the world and most fans in the world will be happy to have a guy like that, especially delivering in big moments like that, to seal a game, which I think not many people this side of the world can really understand that pressure cooker that the English media put on their sporting teams, let alone the football at a World Cup. This will be huge for their confidence. That's clearly the hardest game in their group phase, and I think they're going to take so much from this. I think they've got at least the round of 32 wrapped up here, and that's when the fun starts. But I think a lot of confidence, a lot of happiness in that English camp after that result.
0: Yeah, and those were the questions before this that ex-players and journalists pontificated of what is the bare minimum for this English team. And the large majority, I think, settled on quarterfinals and said anything beyond that is a good success. Whether that is acceptable from a public perception, because there is always this overwhelming pressure in English media for them to perform, but the public pressure is even greater. They will, mate, you watch social media now for the next 24 hours and the Poms are going to be chirping up an absolute storm as if they're just sparrows hatching out of the eggs. They are going to be saying they're going to win the World Cup now.
1: This is the thing about the World Cup. It's, you see a performance like this and you think, okay, England are for real. We also see Lionel Messi with a hat-trick yesterday. We also see a lot of teams who are performing at that extremely high level, and a lot of teams that might surprise a few, and for the negative side as well. You see Portugal this morning, 1-1 draw against Dr. Congo, as you love to call them, Chaffee. But I think, look, if you can't get past a DR Congo, good luck getting past an Argentina. Good luck getting past a Spain, who also really, really disappointed against Cape Verde. Cabo Verde, I think is the correct.
0: Yeah, Cape Verde, Cabo Verde, however you want to call it.
1: I'm sure there's about seven different interpretations. But, you know, I think what I'm expecting to see from the Spanish side is a really, really big response. I think, is it Saudi Arabia potentially they have next? I might have that mixed up.
0: They do, on Monday.
1: I expect that there to be 4-0.

0: L4-1.
1: Yeah, and Saudi Arabia, as they were last World Cup, were
0: decent side,
1: plucky against Uruguay on Tuesday. Later today, we have Ghana against Panama. That kicks off in just under an hour's time. Uzbekistan, Colombia at 2 o'clock. England, after that 4-2 win this morning, play Ghana next Wednesday. So they have 6 days off and then a four-day turnaround before playing Panama as we then go into the knockout stages.
0: Two more decent sides for the English to face. Ghana, a lot of players have played in the European leagues as well. It'll be interesting to see if Thomas Partey can play for them. Mm-hmm. And Panama, I think, sort of those Latin American teams, you don't know what to expect, do you? On one day, they can play some really expansive attacking football and surprise a lot of people. And on their lesser days, they can get put away 4-0, 5-0. So, yeah, like we're saying, Chappie, I think after a performance like that against, you know what you're going to get against a Croatia, former finalists, perennial overachievers at this level. 4-2, opening game, big tick.
1: Yeah, you take that if you're an English fan. 8833 is our number on the Signet Powerbank text machine. If you do have any thoughts on that opening win for England, no doubt that they will be cheering up a storm. It is, 11 p.m. in London at the moment. They'll be loving life. I think you'd certainly think that they would be loving life. Yeah, well, I had a mate who went to the Oval for the second test between the Black Caps and England today. Yep. And then it's a weird part of London as well, the Oval. It's like next to a freezing works factory or something like that. It's
0: an interesting place, London.
1: In Kennington.
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corner. Declan Rice to the penalty spot. Leaping up was Ezri Konsa. From connects. Madueke taken down inside the area. Penalty England. 8 minutes gone, and it's a penalty to the Three Lions as Noni Madueke was felled just inside the area. And Harry Kane now, the all-time leading scorer for England. 79 goals coming into this game. And a chance to get his 80th. He's a penalty master, Harry Kane. Dominic Livakovic in goals for Croatia. Kane steps up, stutters, saved by Livakovic. And is there going to be a little check here? There is. The VAR are going to have a look at this for a potential offence by the goalkeeper. Did he come off his line, Wadey? The penalty will be retaken. The offence by the goalkeeper, Dominic Livakovic, did not have a foot on the line. You've got to have at least 1 foot on the goal line at the point that the penalty is struck. He had just taken his second foot off the line, and so it's an offence by the goalkeeper and a retake for Harry Kane. He gets a second chance, Harry Kane. You can feel the anticipation bubbling in Dallas. Harry Kane against Dominic Livakovic, mark two. Kane steps up, he goes the same side, and he gets a different result. This time it's a goal. This time it's England 1, Croatia 0. England get the lifeline, and Kane makes the most of it. His 80th goal for the national team. And after 11 and a half minutes, it's England 1, Croatia 0. Croatia win back possession in midfield here. There's a turnover from England inside the 18-yard box. They feign pulling the trigger. The shot comes in, and a lovely strike from Croatia. Beats the goalkeeper, and it's Baturina who scores. Martin Baturina with his second goal for Croatia. And the first for Croatia at this 2026 FIFA World Cup. He got the layoff at the top of the sixth, at the 18-yard box, and took his chance when it came to him. A lovely finish, and scores level at 1-1. Declan Rice again from the right side. He'll swing this away from the goalkeeper. Rice sends it in. Header from Kane is in. Harry Kane powerfully thunders that one down past the goalkeeper. There was no one on him. He had a free header. And from about 10 yards, Harry Kane gets his second goal. It's England 2.

Croatia won. Down to the final 10 seconds here. Mario Pašalić will clip it in towards Musa. The header laid down. Musa's shot is in. Croatia do get the second equaliser. And it's Petr Musa who plays his football for Dallas in the MLS, scoring in Dallas. And Croatia, right on the halftime whistle, get their second equaliser of the first half. The chip ball came in towards

Kane in the 12th minute, Batorina in the 36th minute, Kane again in the 42nd, and then Petamusa right there in the 45th plus 5th minute of the first half. And now we are back underway in this clash. The second half of England and Croatia in Group L. They share the group with Ghana and Panama, who will play each other immediately after this game. Actually, 9 a.m. is when that kicks off Australian Eastern Time. England 2, Croatia 2. In front of 94,000 passionate fans of England and Croatia. The two centre mids, Sucic and Modric. I'll just put a hold to that as England make their way into the 18-yard box. And Madueke has set things up. And it's Jude Bellingham who scores past the goalkeeper after 90 seconds in the second half, making his way down the right side of the 18-yard box, across the face of Livakovic, and into the bottom left corner. It's the game's fifth goal. It's England 3, Croatia 2. England break forward again. Now there's heaps of space here for England as they get inside the area. Rashford has just sealed the game for England. Isolated in a one-on-one down the left side of the 18-yard box. A little shimmy of the hips. A move to his inside right foot. And he passes it into the back of the net, past the goalkeeper, bottom right corner. England 2, England 4, Croatia 2. For

Dallas Stadium. What a display of football that was today. Harry Kane with the brace. He becomes England's all-time greatest World Cup goal scorer, level with Gary Lineker with his 10th, his 9th and 10th goals today. Jude Bellingham scored once. Marcus Rashford scored as well. There were goals for Croatia in the first half from Martin Baturina and Peter Musa. But it was the two goals in the second half that separate England from their nearest rivals in Group L. And they start this 2026 FIFA World Cup in the best way possible. England defeating Croatia in Dallas. England 4, Croatia 2.

0: Shouta, good morning, one and all. Welcome into Sport Nation's ongoing coverage of FIFA World Cup 2026. This is a Studs Up special following England 4, Croatia 2. My name is Daniel McCarty. Joining me, my co-host as always, is Ricardo Ball. He's taking his seat because we've been on our feet throughout that game. What a heck of a football match. And I don't know about you, Ricardo, often I hear a cliche of the World Cup starts when Brazil enter the action. For, in these modern times, there's something about Croatia and football World Cups that they give so much, but England is a massive part of this as well. Welcome to the party, boys. Morning, Rick.
1: Yeah,
0: how good?
1: Mate, how good? How good? And not the game that I was expecting. I don't know about you, Daniel, but I was very much prepared for this to be a bit of a chess match, to be an arm wrestle, to be a, maybe a 1-0 or a 1-all. I certainly didn't see six goals coming in this match. And I think we've seen probably, you know, a team that made the semi-finals of the 2022 World Cup, the final of the 2018 World Cup, and they've still got that core there. And I know we're only in one game in, but the Croatians' second half did seem to fall away a little, but I just don't know that maybe this is a tournament too far for them to have an impact beyond the group stage.
0: Yeah, of course, the first thing we should probably say, the game has changed quite dramatically with an early goal, right? So
1: yep.
0: Croatia then have to push on after Harry Kane at a second attempt puts that early penalty away. I did feel for Croatia. It's just enough contact for a foul, right, from Modric, who's, what, 40, but not the oldest man playing today at the FIFA World Cup. What a time to be alive. And then there was just enough of the foot off the line as far as Livakovic's first penalty save. So Harry Kane's too good to miss twice. And I felt for them, but, gee, they're just an impressive beast to get up. And England did look lively, I thought, as they tried to play the game on transition, particularly down that right-hand side. But ironically, it was Midweke, who was looking quite lively, gives possession away. And Croatia are good enough to move it upfield. And Buterina's strike, holy hecka. I think it should be illegal for any television director to replay that in slow motion. He has absolutely thundered that. And it's just a gorgeous equaliser, and you're thinking, here we go again. Here we go again. The collective Croatians who turn into a chess master might be doing it again. And wow, that first half, it looked on a knife edge, Rick. We can talk about the other two goals, but you're so right in that second half. England looked fierce.
1: Yeah, they did look fierce. I mean, the thing is, they look good going forward. Question marks, though, Daniel, at the back, you have to say, right? I mean, a lot of the conversation leading into this game was, where are the goals coming from for Croatia? Because they don't have that Mandzukic or that Suka, that type figure up front. They don't have the a big number nine who scored plenty of goals in a top European league. That didn't seem to matter here. They found other ways to score. And there were a lot of questions about Mark Gahey being left out of the team for England, the starting 11. He went with Konsa from Villa, Stones from Man City. Stones has started, I think, maybe a dozen games at most this season because of injuries. So, and he kind of looked a little underdone, I thought, that. And England got caught between the fullbacks and the centre-backs on either side for both goals. That's where they got caught. So a lot of work to do, I think, for England. I mean, it's a 4-2 win, right? Take the win. You've scored four goals the opening game of the World Cup, probably against the best team in your group, other than yourselves.

0: but I thought this was interesting. At halftime, the England assistant manager, Anthony Barry, has said it was a complicated and confusing first half from us. He said they had a lot of nervous energy, but they played long when they should have played short, and we played short when we should have played long. And he said that there were fearful patterns emerging, is how he put it at halftime. So obviously he and Tuchel, they must have done a lot in the dressing room at halftime to try and counter that, because they were obviously worried going into the break.
1: Yeah, exactly. Of course, you're going to reflect on oneself, and that's the very much the English view of it. But I think if they take a step back, a lot of that's due to the quality of the opponents. Just look at that. Look at that equaliser heading into half time. England did sit off a little bit, so you might query that. But the delicious chip in inside the box, and that gorgeous cushioned header by Perisic is just outrageous, and the finish equally cool. If I'm going to question any defensive group, I'm sorry, it's Croatia. Hello, how can you leave Harry Kane unmarked for an entire period from a corner? And it's not as if you don't have time. Declan Rice takes an age to get it in, and yet he's unmarked throughout the whole duration of that corner, and I cannot believe they gave him that much. And Harry Kane's header is so good. So going into the half, I thought it was a little bit of the collective Croatia up against the star man, but in that second half, I just want to give all the plaudits to England. Gee, they were electric for that first 15-20 minutes. It could have been fire too at that stage, and it was all set up by Jude Bellingham as they again profit down the right hand side. And that lung-busting run where he doesn't lose stride and almost gallops away from a defender while controlling the ball, and then bobbles a shot across the face of goal and it nestles in. And they didn't let up after that. They wanted more and should have got more. But I don't know about you, Rick, when about an hour, 65 minutes, Modric off the field, looks like Croatia's starting to get some sort of control back into it. I just thought, at 3-2, the Croatia are not going to do it again, are they? Find a way. This is a side that won one game at the last World Cup, Rick, and got through to a World Cup semi-final. But no, it wasn't to be, as Rashford makes it safe. And I think Tuchel's got to be, he's got to be more positive than negative, particularly the way they played in that second half.
0: Yeah, I think they changed things in the second half, and it definitely helped. Just going back to the second Harry Kane goal, the header, because he was in so much space there. If you actually watch it, I think it's
1: criminal, isn't it?
0: But what I think what happened there is that the Croatians were marking that space. I think it was Stanisic was marking that space, and then Bellingham runs into the space and then runs behind him, and Stanisic goes with him. So Bellingham's run makes that hole because he draws the defender out who was marking that space, and Harry Kane ran straight into that like about a second later to head that ball. So,
1: but there's no one within 2 square metres of him when the ball's initially delivered. It's like, and I think the most telling sign I saw was Luka Modric's response. He sort of does this jump and spin and rolls his eyes to the heaven going, what have we done there?
0: Yeah, well, and I think a lot of that is Croatia was marking space, right? And Harry Kane wasn't in the box. So they're marking the space in the area, trying to deny the space. So that it's more of a zonal thing than a man-to-man thing. And because he wasn't in the box, they weren't looking at him. And it was a great run, fantastic run. But I think you've got to give some credit to Jude Bellingham as well for the way that he pulled the defender out of that hole.
1: Yeah, it's a heck of a header, though. Gee, oh. Harry Kane. Now equal with Gary Lineker with 10 World Cup goals, most for England, and I cannot believe he did not finish up with a hat-trick. He also got you can credit him for a save late on. He made an important block. I would agree. I thought they looked a little bit more open when Declan Rice left the field, and it was from then on Croatia just looked a little bit likely to score on that second half. So, but overall, just from a neutral's perspective, granted I'm a little bit biased, I may have drawn England in the home sweepstake. It's coming home, et cetera, et cetera. I just really enjoyed it as a spectacle.
0: Yeah, it was a great game, you know, and as I said at the top, it wasn't what I expected from this game. I thought this game was probably going to be a bit of a hard watch, to be honest, Daniel. And it was anything but that. And some of that was, you know, I guess purists will look at it and go, it's because they weren't defensively good. It wasn't a good football game because they weren't defensively sound enough.
1: Well,
0: in the
1: I can't
0: first
1: help
0: half.
1: Them.
0: No, exactly. But I think if you're watching this, like, you know, just watching it and catching the vibe in the office, right? There's a lot of people in the office here who are football fans. There's a lot of people who are casual sports fans. And those casual sports fans were as glued to this game as the diehard football fans were, because there were

0: goals, there were chances, there was excitement. And you're right, the beginning of that second half, whatever happened in the change room at halftime made a big difference. England score a couple of minutes into that second half and then have three, four good chances. Livkovic made a couple of outstanding saves on the line to keep England at bay and keep it at 3-2 when, as you said, they could have been out of sight. It could have been 5-2 after an hour.
1: Yeah, exactly. So I don't know how Livakovic actually kept a few of those out. It was almost assault. I felt like calling the National Guard to get some protection for him because he was just under duress. And it was a terrible start. The neat sort of off the training field, this is how we build out from the back from England, was excellent with two runners going, Madueke and Bellingham and Elliot Anderson playing that one-touch pass when it's played in by your right fullback and you sweep it down the line. But just the athleticism of Bellingham to continue to burst through was impressive. And they rode that momentum and it was... it was quite unusual. Croatia looked very rattled at that stage.
0: Yeah, they did. I wasn't sure that Bellingham was the right call either, to be honest, because I talked about this with Chappie the other day. The way that Harry Kane tends to drop off the line and almost play as a 10, like he likes to play make and bring other players in, I thought Morgan Rodgers was going to be the better pick for Thomas Tuchel just because he was more likely to run beyond Harry Kane and you know, sort of make that kind of movement.
1: Yeah, and yet Bellingham has done that for the goal. So he's got so many weapons. And if he can get back to his very best, because I think it's fair to say he's had a difficult season at Real Madrid, and I think he's had a bit of a difficult time in the England setup. Thomas Tuchel has been fairly pointed in his messaging. So, England fans, hopefully they can follow their Scottish brethren and have a wonderful night. Next day after that, as they celebrate success in the first game.
0: Yeah, well, you know, if they can do anything like this, the Scots have done in Boston, where Sam Adams...
1: Drunk it dry, haven't they?
0: Yeah, they've drunk Boston dry. Sam Adams, the biggest tap room in Boston, has run out of beer.
1: Makes me proud to be a jock.
0: Yes, putting the mick in McCarty. This is a Studs Up special on Sport Nation, looking back at England versus Croatia, the first group game for the English and for the Croatians, for that matter, at this 2026 World Cup. It is 10:27. We'll be back with more after this.
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7: 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From the paddock to the pub, this is where New Zealand talks. 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

0: It took me a moment, I have to say, as to why the hell are we playing this? Oh, yes, Texas. The game was in Texas. England versus Croatia, giving Henry a very funny sideways glance there, Daniel. But
1: looks like you need a bucket, Rick.
0: Yeah.
1: You look offended.
0: Yeah, honestly, this is so saccharine. I think I've got diabetes via my ears. It's horrible. I think that was enough of that. Anyway, this is Sport Nation Studs Up Special, post the England-Croatia match. England 4, Croatia 2, if you have just tuned in. And I think, Daniel, one of the points I think needs to be made as well is, in the past, sometimes England squads, England teams at this level, they get a little bit overawed, especially if they play someone with a reputation. They didn't seem to do that with Luka Modric, particularly Elliot Anderson, who I thought closed him a lot, pressed Modric a lot, didn't give him time on the ball, didn't allow him to dictate the game or the pace of the game either. And, you know, it worked really well for England. I mean, they dominated that first 15 of the second, well, they dominated the second half, really, so much that Croatia went, you know what, let's take Modric off and play a different game.
1: Yeah, absolutely. If there was a midfielder, it was Buterina, who plays a bit higher up in the pitch, who was far more influential. Pasalic and Modric, you don't say this, was a bit of a passenger. He was dragged after about 57 minutes. He looked like he kind of agreed with the decision. He looked quite resigned.
0: Like, yeah, no, I've had enough of this, thanks. Yeah,
1: well, mate, as I say, the 12, 13 minutes prior to that, to start the second half, must have been torture for them, because England were just landing body blow after body blow. But Bellingham will get a lot of headlines. Harry Kane will get a lot of headlines. But I think you're right to pinpoint Elliot Anderson. He just does... He does a bit of everything, right? And I know there's a Premier League tax on, but he's rumoured to be going for more than 100 million quid, which still makes me sort of, I'm going greyer just thinking about that. But he was really good, wasn't he? And alongside Declan Rice, that is such an impressive duo in midfield, and allowing Bellingham to join in on the fun. Is Anthony Gordon probably the quietest of that front three? I've already mentioned Madueke was quite a good outlet for them down that right-hand side. Gordon does a lot of work off the ball, right? And you've got to admire his chasing. And there was actually one turnover he did cause that allowed Madueke to get away, and there's a ball in, and Bellingham almost gets a toe in, right? So overall, probably the more concern will be

0: how they defended Croatia. I think at times, though, they were caught just in possession. O'Reilly in that second half, almost overplaying. But I think there's far more positives. I'll say it again. And generally, the story of a World Cup winner, and this is what England are going to be judged on, such as the talent of this group, the third favourites heading into it, they're a genuine title contender. You don't have to start like a bull out of a gun. Argentina were pretty sluggish in the first game 4 years ago. 60 years ago, England was sluggish in their first game against Uruguay. So just because you hit the ground running in match number one, no guarantee you carry that on, and you add in a whole nother round of knockout games. So, but you can see why they are so many of the bookies' favourites.
1: Yeah, you can.
0: I mean, their favourites.
1: You look at across that front line. You know, you talked about Gordon, who's just gone for 70-odd million to Barcelona. You've got Bellingham, who's at Real Madrid and doing things there. You've got Madueke, who's really taken advantage of the fact that Saka's had so many injury issues, both at Arsenal and at international level.
0: Yes,
1: he's on the right.
0: Yeah.
1: Harry Kane up front, they can hurt you so many ways there. Plus, then you've got Rice, who's able to hit them from outside the area or is very good on the set piece. And then if that doesn't work, what have we got on the bench? You know, and this is something I don't...
0: Who didn't get on?
1: Yeah. Yeah, yeah. I mean, you know, Eberechi Eze didn't get on. Kobe Mainoo didn't get on. Ollie Watkins didn't get on. And then you've got guys like, you know, Marcus Rashford and Morgan Rodgers and Saka do come on and make a difference.
0: Yeah. I understand the fact they haven't won in 60 years as part of the calculus, but I just don't know why English fans, well, the loudest ones that I hear are so down on them, right? So pessimistic. Oh, we'll struggle in the first game. We're typical nil all or one all. We'll get knocked out on penalties in the quarterfinals. Man, alive! They're more than capable of winning this.
1: Yeah, I think they are. But I to that point, though, I mean, I can understand why you would be going into your first game. Like you draw Panama, Ghana, and Croatia in your group, and you've got history with Croatia, right? Knocked you out of the 2018 World Cup semi-finals, and you've had a couple of go-rounds with them in the Nations League that have been very tight. I mean, it's the game that you want a couple of games under your belt to play, I think, is probably more to the point. And I don't think anybody would have been particularly unhappy if they'd come away with a one-all draw in this game, because I think if you look across that England team, they've got goals in them that Croatia don't have. So they will put, I would imagine, put Panama to the sword, probably beat Ghana by a couple and would have topped the group anyway on goal difference. This has probably just made it that much more clear-cut.
0: Yeah, and we'll know a lot more just in a couple of hours. Of course, Ghana and Panama to play in, 23 minutes time, a time of recording. They look fun teams, but I still expect... I'm not worried if I'm Croatia. Do you think they are? Do you think the chess masters, the grandmasters care that they've lost the first game? They'll be pretty calm. I think they'll be alarmed, though, how the disparity at times of the athleticism between the two sides, right, Rick?
1: Yep.
0: They've got the tactical nous, but it's hard to teach speed, power... and intensity for which England brought in that second half and almost blew them off the park.
1: Yeah, I mean, if you're Croatia, you're going to look at Ghana, right, and think, well, they've got Antoine Semenyo, they've got Iñaki Williams, they've got Jordan Ayew to a lesser extent as well. They have those athletic-type players that can run beyond you. I don't think they have the same structure, though. So, I mean, if I'm Croatia, I think I should be able to manage that game and win that game. And manage that game is the key there, because they weren't able to manage this game. But I think Ghana can hurt teams, and it's going to be interesting. I mean, particularly when we see how Antoine Semenyo, who, you know, obviously tore up the Premier League this season for both Bournemouth and Manchester City, how he looks on the world stage and in this Ghanaian side.
0: Yeah. Croatia... by definition of a 32-team World Cup, probably what stronger groups, you would say. Only won one game in the last tournament. Mm. So the goal difference has been hit today. So they might need 4 points. Three could still get them through. And as I say, such has been their impressive ability to handle the big occasion. You compare that to Ghana, right? They just don't have that sort of institutional... IP of how to deal with it. But you've rattled off a lot of names, some really exciting players. So Ghana, you give them a pretty good shot. We probably discount Panama in this equation, don't we?
1: Yeah, I think we do. And I mean, once again, it's, you know, we saw Curaçao obviously get put to the sword by the Germans. They scored their goal, but 5-1. Haiti, I think, were better than we thought they would be.

0: Losing 1-0 to Scotland, I should say. They've got Brazil next. Maybe we'll find out really a bit more about them there. But I think you've got to remember that, and with all due respect to these teams, they have done what's been put in front of them to qualify here. But they didn't have to get past the USA, Mexico or Canada to get to this World Cup, who are the three strongest, biggest teams in CONCACAF, right? So it's it's almost a bit of a free pass, right? It's almost a bit like winning Oceania.
1: I've clearly discounted them, and I'm sure a Panamanian fan listening is going, Daniel, why are you doing that? We're significantly ranked higher than Ghana. So I could look stupid in this instance, sweeping them to the side, but that's just the way my gut's sort of telling me.
0: I don't think you particularly got anything wrong on that front, Daniel. I mean, you look back at what Panama have done recently. They've had some okay results. They drew with South Africa. They beat South Africa 2-1. They beat the Dominican Republic 4-2, who aren't here. They drew 1-1 with Bosnia, which is not a bad result. But in between that, they lost 6-2 to Brazil as well, which, you know, they scored two against that Brazilian side who do look a bit leaky, but they conceded six. And most of that was down the left-hand side, which is where I think this Ghana team today with Semenyo, it tends to be where he operates, down the left-hand side. That could be danger Will Robinson for Panama when he gets on the ball.
1: So how will English fans respond if they go out and sort of plod their way to a 1-1 draw in their next game? Are they going to revert back to
0: They do have Ghana next. And I think if you're Thomas Tuchel, you're looking at, okay, how do we control this game more than we controlled the Croatia game? And I think
1: Rice playing more minutes helps immensely.
0: Yeah, but I also think a little bit more help. I think they got overrun a bit in midfield at times by the Croatians. So I wouldn't be surprised if we see someone else going at right back, and James comes into a midfield three and you don't play a 10, you know, and they play.
1: So you leave Bellingham out after that?
0: Well, yeah, I mean, you could play him on the right, potentially. He has done that job before as well. I just think, based on what we saw today, maybe for the first 60 minutes at least, I think they needed three in midfield to help them control that game against the Croatia, particularly in the first half. They really did lose the ball and turn the ball over a bit in midfield. I think they just got outmanned in midfield. Big bad Brad Lewis.
2: Question, lads. Tuchel talked about this at his team naming presser. The thing that he loves about Jude is that he can play him deeper. So could you see Daniel, him sort of, Declan playing in that central midfield role with Elliott and Bellingham sort of there next to him, and you drop Bellingham a little bit deeper? Because I agree with Rick. I think there were times in this game where England got smashed a bit down the middle of the park, especially when they lost possession of the ball.
1: But again, that's when there were moments when players, I think, overplayed. Manawake is guilty. That leads to the first goal. O'Reilly, I've already mentioned in the second half. So you can't just solely blame that on the midfield structure. But to answer your question, Brad, he's certainly capable of it. He did, when he left Dortmund, you'd probably would have called him more of a number eight than playing a true number 10. But it was due to injuries and opportunity at Real Madrid. He played higher on the park, and that's when he had his marquee season, of course, and that transpired with a pretty good run at the Euros. I just think he's more influential playing higher up, but it's horses for courses too. And Tuchel clearly has that in mind. But it's obvious with Harry Kane. The team is built around Harry Kane, not Jude Bellingham. It's about getting everything out of Harry Kane. He's a genius in the box. We know that. He likes playing deep. You've got to have those runners, Madueke and Gordon. And those two are almost more important attacking figures. So, I just think this set for a really, really great opportunity here.
0: Mm. Well, I mean, I think they get out of this group pretty comfortably now, right? And I think they'll beat Ghana and they'll beat Panama and they'll win three games and get out of that group, and then probably have, it's going to be one of the best third place teams in the round of 32. And all going well, that means they play Mexico at the Azteca in the round of 16, Daniel, which will be exciting. That'll be a hell of a game to be at. Altitude, the heat, that Mexican crowd, it'll be a real test for this English side. And, yeah, it's interesting, before you mentioned how we didn't see maybe Anthony Gordon as much as we thought compared to the other attacking players for England. And thinking back about it, I think part of the reason for that may have been that Gordon was having to do so much work up that left-hand side, because much like he does at Man City, Nico O'Reilly at times was pushing into that midfield, almost playing as an inverted fullback, which meant that Gordon was having to almost play as a wing back. You know, he was tracking a lot, so maybe that plays into some of that.
1: Yeah. Lots to still work on, of course, so early in the tournament with that extra stage. But can I just say, that how good has the last day or two been? We're on a high after the All Whites, but there's some big boys have entered the party. Lionel Messi, Mbappe yesterday, Kane. But one of these kids is not like the other. One of these kids is doing his own thing. There's one for the kids. Ronaldo. Earlier today, Portugal, quite underwhelming. You compare that to what you've seen from England this morning, Rick, they were quite toothless.
0: Yeah, he's an albatross around the neck of that squad. The best thing that could happen
1: to Portugal. He wasn't alone. I thought Bernardo Silva was poor.
0: Yeah, he got hooked at halftime. But you can't hook Ronaldo, can you?
1: No, one shot on target in their game this morning, and I'm sure we'll pour over it after the break, but... it's just been great to see some huge guns sort of being pulled out in the late stage of round number one.
0: Yeah, we'll talk about the number 40 because that maybe is something that we can sort of focus in on shortly. We'll do that after this. You're on Sport Nation. It is a Studs Up special breaking down Croatia versus England.
3: Came up just short last week with a tight 2-point loss to the Sharks. They're still sitting inside the top four, but after back-to-back losses, the Wires will be desperate to get back to winning form. This week, they head to Christchurch for a historic occasion, the club's first ever match at Takaha. Join Sam Hewitt and Sam Ackerman for live commentary. The Warriors against the Cowboys kick off 4 p.m. Sunday, live right here on Sport Nation.
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15: The Rural Roundup with me, Erin Speedy. 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We champion the people, the grassroots and the good. Good Yarns, breaking down market moves.

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0: You're on Sport Nation. It is a Stunts Up special. Ricardo Ball, Daniel McCarty with you post England 4, Croatia 2. Getting close to the kickoff in Ghana versus Panama as well. The other two teams in this group, Daniel. And then a little bit later on, Uzbekistan, Colombia round out all the teams getting their first games done for round one of this World Cup.
1: You're looking forward to seeing Colombia, a side I did sort of suggest might be capable of getting into the maybe the round of 32 sort of smoky category. I know they're ageing a little, so there's a doubt about that. Rick, without hijacking things, as we're ending the round, you've made me think, like our pre-tournament predictions, is there any side that you're a little bit worried about or you're even more bullish on? Based on having seen them once,
0: Could be
1: a wild overreaction.
0: Cote d'Ivoire, I think, look really, really good. They're extremely solid defensively. They've got attacking threat out wide and through the middle. They played an Ecuador side that conceded 5 goals in 18 games to qualify out of South America in second place, and they beat them 1-0. They kept them out, and then they were the constant threat on the attack as well. They've got the Germans next. I said pre-tournament, I don't think this German team is particularly good in terms of if you measure it against previous German teams. I mean, they're a good side, but they're not as good as what
1: we're
0: used to.
1: The last two who didn't make it out of the group.
0: Well, I'm saying that we might go here. This is a call that I think the Germans might be the third best team in this group. And I think that Cote d'Ivoire look to me now like a team that could threaten a lot of teams and go a distance in this tournament. Maybe, you know, do what Ghana did in 2010.
1: Yeah. Another side I put in that category that I didn't really have a lot of respect for, but who sort of blew my mind, how athletic, how powerful, how well organised they look, was the United States. They were really impressive. Whether or not that was also due to a Paraguayan side that did look quite paralysed at times. So that's probably the one team I look like I've missed on the most. Yeah. So, overall,
0: the CONMEBOL,
1: really enjoyable.
0: Yeah, I was going to say the CONMEBOL.
1: Well, South
0: songs.
1: America's battling.
0: Yeah. Argentina
1: really
0: was
1: battling.
0: The first win for CONMEBOL at this World Cup. So, yeah, that's, I mean, because we're talking about this Brazilian team not being the Brazilian team that, you know, a lot of people expect it to be either. So, I mean, I think Vinny Jr. is an absolute superstar and he'll probably carry them on his back for a while, but I don't know how far that gets them in this tournament. I mean, they are on course to meet England in a quarterfinal in Miami. That could be an interesting matchup, Daniel. But, I mean, in terms of a team that's disappointed, I would have to say obviously Spain, because that Cape Verde team, we saw them here in that FIFA series, and honestly, it was Keystone Kops at the back at times. Vitinha, who had that man of the match performance, was doing Cruyff turns in his own 6-yard box and things like that. You know, I'm like,
1: what an amazing story that is.
0: I mean, some
1: goes
0: days
1: to bed, wakes up a star.
0: Some days, you know, just nothing will go in, and that's fine. Mm. And, you know, you have 7 shades kicked out of, you know, team goes back to the wall defensive performance. Spain had a lot of shots. They didn't have as many shots as Turkey had against Australia, though. And Cape Verde committed 1 foul in that game. 1. I mean, that suggests to me, if you're Spain, you're not really backing yourself.
1: Well, you're not taking on players, and Nico Williams and Yamal, who added such a new dimension to... They were the best team of the Euros, right?
0: Yep.
1: 2 years ago. They'll get more minutes. They're going to be fine. Don't overreact. They didn't lose. Spain, alongside England and France. France were

0: ooh la la in the second half, weren't they?
1: Oh.
0: So good. And getting Michael Olise on the ball. Rabiot had a great night. And I know Mbappe gets all of the plaudits, but you can bring on Bradley Barcola off the bench. That guy's so explosive. But again, back to Portugal this morning, Rick. The opening goal comes after 6 minutes. Mm. It's an awesome header. It's a beautiful header after a decent period of sustained pressure. But after that, they had so much hollow possession. I don't know if I'm overreacting. That was their only shot on target. In the second half, they looked a little bit more open. And of course, it was Visser who stole the equaliser right on halftime. So, was it one of those cases they just got a little bit too cocky after scoring early?
1: Yeah, I think so. And I think that, playing with 10 men doesn't help, not for 90 minutes. I can't hammer this hard enough. I said before the tournament, the best thing that could happen for this Portuguese team is Ronaldo does a hamstring in training, because he's an albatross around the neck of the side. This guy should not be starting World Cup games at the age of 41.
0: You're going to have to let it go, mate. This is for the third tournament in a row we're having this. I'm kind of bored of it. They're going to play him,
1: but they played him for 90. He played the entire game. He should be coming on for 20, 30 minutes at the end of games. This is now his fifth straight World Cup game without a goal as well. Roberto Martinez needs to grow up here and bench him and have a chat, or this Portuguese side are not going to go very far at all.
0: No. The other megastar did all right yesterday. I was interested to see how Argentina looked, having not seen a lot of full game Messi over the last 4 years. But man alive,
1: ageless,
0: incredible to think. Yeah. What a time! We have been so blessed in this generation across so many sports. We have just seen absolute geniuses and giants, and it looks like he ain't slowing down at 38.
1: Couple of great stats that came out of that. Messi is now the youngest Argentinian scorer at a World Cup and the oldest. Scored in 2006 and scored in 2026. He played in...
0: It's like James Milner and Pelé have been slapped together.
1: Yeah, he played in...
0: Longevity and magnificence.
1: He played in Zinedine Zidane's last World Cup and Luka Zidane's first World Cup, and then scored three past Luka Zidane as well. So many great storylines that come out of that. And his 200th appearance for Argentina as well. Just absolutely superb. This has been a Studs Up special on Sport Nation. Ricardo Ball, Daniel McCarty with you, will be with you throughout the tournament. On many other things, including All Whites Egypt. Daniel, after 2-2 against Iran, how confident are you we can get something out of Egypt?
0: Yeah, confident. A lot more confident based on that performance. Cannot wait. Bring it on.
1: Bring it on indeed. We'll be back. Plenty more football to come, including over on the Sport Nation app. You can catch all the commentaries there as well. We've got 39 games across the tournament. And looking forward to that New Zealand-Egypt game as well.

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4: Messi flying forward. Lionel Messi! He transcends time! His 200th cap! His 6th World Cup! Another majestic moment for Lionel Messi!
5: Messi flicks it ahead. Gonzalez chasing. Swings the cross through over Julian Alvarez. Look at the deflection high from range.
4: Big deflection! The second leading scorer in the history of the World Cup now.
5: Gonzalez. Back to Messi.
4: Messi! His first World Cup hat trick, and it's a record setter.
5: One of one, never to be replicated.
6: Never to be replicated. Argentina off to a very hot start in the Football World Cup. Sport Nation Mornings, Alex Chapman, Mitch James. We are with you through until midday. Staff will join us in about half an hour. We'll find out what's on his show. We'll also head to the UK and hear from Michael Guerin. He caught up with, well, two greats of racing, William Haggas and James McDonald. England also made, look, I'll put my hand up. I'm surprised at the result. England winning 4-2 against Croatia in their opening game this morning. Here's their captain, Harry Kane.
7: I thought a game of two halves, really. I thought first half we was okay. Really disappointed to concede in the way we did, the way we dropped off. And credit to the manager. The manager gave us a speech at halftime just to say, look, if we lose, we lose. We're losing our way. And I think you saw that, how the way we come out in the second half. We went full gas. And they couldn't live with it. And that's the level we have to set for every game. So credit to everyone. The first game of the tournament, a great result against a tough side.
6: I like that mindset from Thomas Tuchel. If we're going to lose, we're going to lose playing our style.
8: I like that too. I think it's
6: very un-English.
8: I was about to say, it's very, very unlike the Three Lions under Southgate, that's for sure. And also, I feel like the All Whites, going back to that game against Iran, they have a similar mindset. They're playing some really exciting football. And I just think this whole World Cup, Chappie, has just been a great advertisement for football. When there's international football with something to play for, oh my goodness, it just steps up another five levels, doesn't it? And it's just so exciting. I can go and watch Korea, Czechia, and I'm excited about it. I think the more of this attitude, especially from a big nation like England, where so many people are watching, the better, because that was a fun game to watch.
6: I like that you said that. My missus said to me last Sunday, I was watching USA Paraguay, and she goes, why are you watching this? I was like, because it's the World Cup. She's like, but you don't like either of these teams. You never watch either of these teams otherwise. So, yeah, but it's the World Cup.
8: Exactly. And I stand by that. It's like we were saying before we switched over from the commentary, I have been on the couch in record numbers this past week and plan to continue it for another few weeks just yet.
6: Yeah, absolutely. It's not the focus at the moment, but obviously the All Whites will continue their campaign early next week. The heartbreaking news, though, of the World Cup so far for that side is that Matt Garbutt is out of the entire World Cup.
8: Yeah. One of the better players in that England friendly as well.
6: Absolutely, and was going to be crucial for this New Zealand team. There's the pictures of him crying. He put something on Instagram saying that he's dreamt of this moment, and then to see his parents in the crowd thinking that they were going to see their son playing at a World Cup was the heartbreaking moment for him. The man that has replaced him, though, is Logan Rogerson. Here's what he's had to say.
9: Yeah, so he called me about 1 a.m. Bali time. I was in bed, not at a beach club. When he called me, obviously he informed me about Garbs and, you know, how he's been injured, which, you know, I was gutted for him because he's a good mate of mine and I've known him for a long time, and yeah, I can't imagine what he's going through, picking up an injury this close to a World Cup. So, my initial reaction was that, you know, I was gutted, but, you know, obviously, you know, to be able to join the team was real exciting at the same time. So mixed emotions there when Baze called me.
6: Logan Rogerson, who has now joined up with the All Whites at the Football World Cup. 8833 is our number on the Signet Powerbank text machine. Your question of the day is, if you could see a sporting team end their drought, what would it be? Scotty says, on the team thing, Manawatu, Whanganui to win the men's interprovincial golf, Southland to win domestic rugby, Manawatu Jets to win the domestic basketball ring.
8: Some niche
6: well.
8: Picks there.
6: I love that. That's super, super niche. Mike the Ram says 2026 will be a great year for King Country to finally break the drought and win the Leeds Cup
8: as well, Chappie. They've come very close the last few years.
6: They have been there. And Ian, I'll tell you what, I'm surprised it's taken so long for someone to say this. All Blacks to win the World Cup. 12 yes. years is far too long for us as a demanding nation.
8: It's true. I mean, look, we can talk to the cows come home about that last World Cup final and some contentious decisions, et cetera, but he's right. 12 years, that meets our qualification threshold of 10-plus years. And we also have a text in as well from Daniel saying the Mighty Hurricanes breaking their Super Rugby drought. Well, you still got to get through a pretty good Chiefs unit on Saturday there, Daniel. And just a quick thing on Matt Garbutt as well there, Chappie. 24 years of age and now with this automatic Oceania qualification, you'd like to think he might get one, maybe two more shots at it, but he'll be hurting.
6: Absolutely. Well, you mentioned the Hurricanes. Daniel, you mentioned the Hurricanes and you want to see that drought. And let's head inside the Hurricanes camp.
8: Yes.
10: The penalties piling up against the Chiefs early on. And now they've got space out to the right. And Josh Bobby scores. Walker Leoetti stopped just short. They go back the other way. Lockhart is there. What a time to strike. Just metres away from a much-needed try, and they've got it! Simon Parker scores! Omua has a go, goes low, goes hard, and scores! Smuggling it away into space, but now it's been turned over, and Carter splits into the clear! Leroy Carter, gets a brilliant ball away, and Daniel Sigurdsson scores for the Chiefs! Do they roll the dice on an attack from inside? No, McKenzie says no. We'll play the odds. We'll go to extra time. McKenzie back in.

0: Well, it feels like in some ways All Blacks Test Week, doesn't it? And after 4 months to the day since the first ball was kicked, Super Rugby will reach its crescendo with the final on Saturday. For both sides, it comes with hope that they can also end droughts. The Hurricanes 10 years, and after four consecutive finals losses, the Chiefs are hoping it will be fifth time lucky. Let's head inside the Hurricanes camp. Brad Cooper is their attack coach. Morning, Brad.
1: Morning, men. How are you?
0: We are outstanding, thank you. How much delight was there in the camp to hear on Tuesday that the final had sold out within 15 minutes of tickets going on public sale?
1: Yeah, boys are pretty pumped about that. Obviously, a good crowd last weekend, and a lot of these boys probably in their time at the Hurricanes haven't played in front of a full stadium. So, good buzz just around the whole club in general. Can't wait for it on Saturday.
0: We spoke with you ahead of, I think, round six, and you mentioned you were still finding your groove as a team, particularly on attack. When do you feel that really clicked in that Hurricane style and the balance of your running and kicking game kicked in?
1: It was obviously a work in progress at the start of the season. Probably around Super Round, there's a good performance against a good Brumbies side that had been travelling pretty well. Got down there and it was just an exciting week, and the boys put on

0: a real performance that probably built some real self-belief in the way we wanted to play and how we wanted to go about things. So, yeah, since then we've been chipping away and, we're pretty happy with how everything's gone since then.
1: Brad, a big in for you guys this week with Devin Flanders back in the side for the big dance, knocking Brad Shields back to the bench. Just how important is Devin to the starting side, and in his absence, just how great has Brad Shields been for the boys?
0: Yeah, on Devin, firstly, we're obviously sad to be losing him at the end of the season, but everyone's probably seen what he brings to our side. Probably some of the other stuff is just around the stuff that you probably don't see is his line out and how effective he is defensively, especially at line out time, and then even a scrum, how important he is to our scrum. And then obviously just an athlete around the field. He was very close last week. He's been training probably fully for the last 2 weeks. So, yeah, hopefully he can come in and then just hit the ground running. But, yeah, the old dog in his place. Shieldsy's been outstanding. So it was a tough decision. We just thought just with what it brings and then losing Caleb Delaney last week, Shieldsy going back to the bench and then covering lock for us as well. He's been awesome. I don't have to state how great he is around the leadership of our team and what he does there. He's the heart and soul of this club, and he'll go down as a Hurricanes great.
2: And in a week like this, how big has Brad been?
0: Yeah, obviously that experience of being here before, and just his calming influence on the group has been awesome. He's always himself and he comes in. Just as calming influence has been a real calm across the group during the week.
2: I know you're a bit of a rugby nerd, Brad, so I'll run through a few of them. 104 tries, pretty remarkable when you look at second is 88, and you're playing them this weekend. Most line breaks, most metres gained, most defenders beaten, most clean breaks. Have you asked for a pay rise yet, or do you think you're getting a good bonus out of all of this? Because this is all your mahi, bro.
0: I can't lay claim to it myself. Jason Holland and Ben Evans play a big part in the attack too. And they've been awesome, especially Alfie, coming back from All Blacks. And been a great influence on me as a coach and the group as well. So the attack's gone well. Both sides, to be fair. Rog and the crew up there, the Chiefs are a bloody good side. That'll be a final that everyone sort of obviously been wanting, and hopefully it lives up to that in terms of some good attacking footy.
1: And speaking of that attacking footy, I mean, Fehi Finiangofo has just been incredible this year and obviously going to be missed next year. And

0: when he plays his best footy, and he's starting to get that real confidence in his body back. And yeah, that takes time after doing a big injury like an ACL. But yeah, we can all see the skills he brings, probably some of the underrated skills, as he kicks off both feet and could play on either wing for you, and then obviously can beat you with footwork, power and speed. So yeah, he's got all the attributes to be an international winger. It's just when his body's playing ball and his mind's confident, he's at the top of his game.
1: The word I've used a lot this season to describe the way you played, Brad, is fun. Has that been an intentional expression to entertain and to ensure that you are bringing your fans on the journey with you?
0: Yeah, definitely. It's always sort of probably been the Hurricanes' DNA, but at the same time, it's a results-driven business, so you need to play a style that's going to get results as well. So, yeah, we're mindful. Momentum's a huge part of the game today, and we don't always play or create momentum with the ball, but we're really optimistic and around what we want to do first and foremost with the ball, and then if we think we can't do it with the ball, then we'll try and go without the ball, and it might be using Cam Wigard's boots and our kicking game, but first and foremost, we want to attack with

0: Ruben this season, because he's just gone to another level, it seems.
1: Yeah, real mature. A real maturing level year, probably, for Ruben, but it definitely helped him and some great rugby brains and voices outside him, and Geordie Barrett and Billy Proctor that give him that confidence as well. But yeah, real maturing of Ruben around real belief in his teammates as well, not feeling like he has to do everything himself. And then when the opportunity does present itself, being classy enough to take it, and that's probably what you're seeing from Ruben. Yeah, he's done a great job around managing the side around the park, but then we still want Ruben to bring all those attributes that he has that are special around his run game and passing game and whatever else.
2: Just one more before we go, Brad. I got to ask about Warner Dearns. He's just been incredible this year. I mean, some would argue one of the best locks in the world. If you put on your All Blacks hat, is he one of the ones who got away?
1: Yeah, obviously, left at a young age. He's he'd definitely be in the conversation for the All Blacks if available, I'm sure. Been huge for us this year around a game around that lineup. Gives us real confidence when we're in our 22 if we want to kick the ball out and attack a team's line out, that Warner's going to do that. So he's come in and fit in seamlessly with the group, and the boys will love him. We'll certainly be sad to see him leave. I think he leaves as soon as Sunday after the final.
2: Oh wow.
1: But yeah, he'll be a loss to our side next season. And yeah, as I say, he probably would have been definitely in the conversation around the All Blacks.
0: Where's this game going to be won, Brad? Where do you see the opportunities? Where do you see the Chiefs' biggest threats?
1: Yeah, obviously they've got a great forward pack, living with All Blacks, and then guys like Damien McKenzie and Quinn Tupuoa in the back line that pull all the strings for them. So she's definitely going to be a physical battle. As with it has been most of the year with probably all sides, is how well can we firstly defend inside our 22, but then when we get opportunities inside their 22, put points on the board. That's been a real focus for us this year, and two areas that we wanted to really focus on. So yeah, entries into the 22 and converting points, and then stopping them at the other end.
0: Any thoughts around the Super Rugby team of the year? Would you like to see more Hurricanes in there?
1: Yeah, I suppose it's the way it's all been voted on and whatever else. But
0: it's probably quite reflective of your team as well, isn't it? One player has a good week and then another day is another week. They probably almost just eat themselves, don't they? Really, it's a cannibalising system in a way.
1: Yeah, it probably is. Me, myself, I'm in charge of the middies here, and someone like Geordie Barrett's been outstanding all season long for us. I would have expected to see him in the side, but hey, it is what it is.
0: Exactly. Hey, mate, you mentioned before that you hope that it lives up to the attacking footy. I'm sure fans do as well. It feels like it's going to be an absolute cracker of a game. Good luck on Saturday. Thanks so much for your time.
1: Yeah, thanks, man. Really appreciate it.
0: Brad Cooper there, out of the Hurricanes. Jeepers, they're getting... Well, I'm guessing they have been confident, the Hurricanes fans.
2: Certainly are.
0: Mate, I'm so excited.
2: Almost as if it's a given with some of these.
0: That this, it almost feels like an All Blacks test, doesn't it? The way it's just building.

lads, to watch someone in the Heartland Championship winning the Ranfurly Shield. Now, I was saying to you off here, Chaffy, I romanticise the Heartland Championship and just how incredible just the thought of it being only available in the Heartland Championship for a year and what it would do to these small towns and their economies, even just for a day, to see the hype, everything that the Log Award could bring to a Horowhenua Kapiti, to

0: bush. Whited Upper Bush, again, 100-year anniversary coming up next year, 1927. They were as Whited Upper, won the Ranfurly Shield, but obviously it has been absolutely dominated by the Division, old school Division One, isn't it?
1: Yeah, you just hope that one day maybe a bigger province decides to blood a few younger players, and then, I don't know, maybe Whanganui or South Canterbury, one of those, King Country maybe, and Thames Valley have all been great the last few years. Maybe they just have that experience. They get up 20-25-0 early on, Chaffee. Wouldn't it just be the best thing you've ever seen?
0: It'd be fantastic. 8833 is our number on that matter. Murray from Invercargill has texted through, and is this off the back of, we had Gavin Larson on last hour, who's selection manager for the Black Caps. If you want to go back and listen to that, if you did miss it, or if you want to re-listen, something that had your ears perk up.
1: Certainly has been a point of interest for the people texting in, Chappie. I'm actually quite taken back as to how intense the feeling around this argument is.
0: Yeah, so we had Gav on to talk about the contracts, but because there has been so many questions around where's the succession planning, but also the questioning of Henry Nicholls returning to the Black Caps side, that has been discussed. As I said, Murray from Invercargill has texted through saying, Chappie, you are asking people to text in and tell the listeners what they think, and then you go and bag them. At no stage did I ask for you to text in about Henry Nicholls. I'm defending them because I think this argument is ridiculous.
1: We do have a question of the day that we've been trying to encourage.
0: Murray goes on to say, you say you can't understand the hate for Nicholls, but I can. I'm not talking about replacing him with Will Young, who, as you say, is only 1 year younger with no hundreds and won't play in this series. I'm saying, why no Reece Mariu? Why no Curtis Heafy? Why aren't they over there gaining the experience for future years?
1: Well, you've got some thoughts on this, haven't you, Chappie?
0: I can understand the argument there, right, with a Reece Mariu who had a very good domestic season for Canterbury 2 years ago. His domestic season for Canterbury wasn't as good this year. In fact, largely because his teammate was dominating domestic cricket, and that's Henry Nicholls, who averaged 99 for Canterbury this year. Curtis Heafy, I can totally understand. He's fantastic. I think if you're going to expose one of these players to international cricket, and I use the word expose because it is ruthless.
1: It certainly is.
0: And the reason I don't think they've done it for this tour, going to the UK in June and playing test cricket against the Duke's ball, a good English bowling attack, which, yes, for this test is inexperienced, but as they showed on day one yesterday, Matt Fisher was swinging it around corners.

0: neighbors are calling noise control and the cops turn up with their lights flashing and sirens going. And eventually you just have to open the damn door.
1: Well, you talk about patchy form potentially with Henry Nichols. And you look at Curtis Heafy and Rhys Marriou, who have been the two suggested. Heafy, 59, nothing, 162, 18, 53, playing for New Zealand 8. Granted, three half centuries, yep. and a ton, but that's still patchy. His last two for Central against Northern, 9 and 7. You look at Rhys Marriou, 22 and 9, 17, 28 and 19, all at the A level. So the question is, how are we going to get these guys experience? I agree with you, Chappie. Against England, with the Dukes swinging around like that, you've also got to think about confidence as a young player coming through. You don't want to get these guys exposed at the test level 10, 8, 16, and then they come back next time and they're unsure of themselves. You'd much rather them gun it at the domestic level, personally speaking, by the way. I'd much rather have my guy, like Henry Nichols, averaging 100 at Plunkett Shield plus, and coming in, and he's, like we're saying, he's had 10 test centuries. So I would much rather spot these guys in at some weaker opposition. But I'm going with Henry Nichols all the way as it stands right now.
0: I think we can park the Henry Nichols topic and conversation here now.
1: We've got a very good question of the day, and I really want to hear some good stuff.
0: If you could see a team end their sporting drought of winning a title, what would it be? 8833. Go on, England football fans. Say it's coming home. It is 26 past 11 here on Sport Nation. We'll catch up with Steph next.
2: The Warriors came up just short last week with a tight two-point loss to the Sharks. 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This week, they head to Christchurch for a historic occasion, the club's first ever match at Takaha. Join Sam Hewitt and Sam Ackerman for live commentary. 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
3: 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Oh, it's red! 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
5: Welcome back. Rick and Chappie with you. Still plenty to unpack and plenty to argue about. Let's get back into it.
6: Hang on, 11:30 here on Sport Nation Mornings. Alex Chapman, Mitch James are with you through until midday. Keep your texts coming through on 8833. And if you could see a team end their sporting drought a la the Knicks, what would it be? Jason says Parramatta to break their drought and finally win the NRL for the first time since 1986. Good luck.
7: How long's a drought?
6: We're caveating it at 10 years minimum.
7: Okay, nice.
6: So the Hurricanes this week, for example, end a drought if they win.
7: 49 years, Ranfurly Shield, Manawatu.
6: That's a good one. Staff's here, by the way.
7: That's a long drought. Sorry, Staff here.
8: if you didn't realise from that comment.
6: Cliff also says South Canterbury couldn't even afford to go to Hawke's Bay for a Ranfurly Shield challenge.
7: Yep.
6: Ask if Duffy got the opportunity to go to England after his baby was born, just like Conway did. I think Jacob made himself unavailable for this tour. He wanted to spend time with his wife and with his newborn child. Obviously, Conway came home very quickly, jumped back on a plane after his partner gave birth and went back to New Zealand. And I'll tell you what, there were moments when he was batting last night and it looked like he was jet-lagged. He was not seeing the ball at times. Steph is with you after midday once we leave. What's on your show?
7: Tony Johnson, every Thursday. Geez, I was disappointed in the Super Rugby Awards, the flawed voting system, so I'll probably come off my long run with TJ.
6: It's a cannibalising system. We just said this with Brad Cooper. In the case of the Hurricanes, Fihi wins it 1 week, Cam Roygaard wins it the next, Ruben Love wins it next. So, and you look at the, I think you said it earlier, Mitch, like the Dally M is a prime example of this. It's why James Tedesco has won it twice. Mm. Twice? Three times.
7: Yeah.
6: Because he plays in a team where no one else is a star player.
7: Kalen Ponga. The year he won it, he didn't play 10 games.
8: Don't even get me started on that year. As a Warriors man, I'm still hurt and will be forever hurt. SJ, if you're listening out there, you were robbed, my man.
7: Yeah. But should we just... people say, oh, look, it's a flawed voting system. I don't want to jog on from that. Unflaw it. Unflaw the system.
8: 100%. Yeah. Agree.
7: Like, the rookie of the year is Harvey. Fihi Fainga-Nufo, there's an argument. I said Warner Dearnes is the rookie of the year because he's a rookie in Super Rugby. And I don't know what the rules are because he's played for Japan. Is he no longer... he's a rookie in Super Rugby. Fihi's a rookie. If Ryan Lonergan... I for years... well, for the last few years, I've thought Cam Roygaard's challenging Antoine Dupont to be the best halfback in the world. Yep. I've been wrong. It's Ryan Lonergan from the Brumbies. He's the greatest halfback in the world. He's in the Super Rugby Team of the Year.
6: The system is the issue, as opposed to the decisions that have been made as a result of the system.
7: Yeah, the decisions that have been
6: it's
7: made.
6: You don't have an issue with the decision. You have an issue with the law when it comes to refereeing decisions.
7: And their props are both loose heads. Their centres are both second fives. I just... good sentiment, poorly done.
6: Yep.
7: TJ.
8: Plenty to talk about then, Saf.
7: Blake Ashford will do a State of Origin review, an NRL preview. And I've got one of my favourite New Zealand athletes on today. He's a Paralympic champion, Cam Leslie.
6: Nice.
7: To talk about, there's a new grant actually, Bupa have got behind a big funding chunk to enable more para people to become involved in sport, which is really...
8: love
7: and
8: it.
7: Cam Leslie does such... he's just a champion, man.
6: Him and Dame Sophie have done wonders for para sport.
7: Yeah, and he's just a good rooster. Did you know, like, he's got both legs missing, half an arm missing, and on the other side he's got a hand missing, and he can swim 100 metres faster than me. and I was a swimmer.
8: I reckon he could lap me with ease. With ease.
7: The Mitch James belly flop and sink. I
8: think he'd be renowned in some parts of New Zealand.
6: Plenty to look forward to with Steph after midday. We are 26 away from midday. When we come back, we'll hear from James McDonald and William Haggis after Michael Guerin caught up with them.
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7: Myself and Mitch James were there through until midday before Staff takes over. It is goalless between Ghana and Panama after 38 minutes at the Football World Cup. If you missed it earlier today, England opened their campaign against Croatia with a 4-2 win. Portugal were unconvincing against the medical professional nation of Congo. Maybe it's another PhD, some sort of doctorate. In there.
8: Honorary doctorate, maybe. Yeah. From some shoddy university.
7: We've been bogged down this week, and rightfully so, with Origin, Football World Cup, obviously, Super Rugby, NRL, cricket, and the Black Caps. There's also, arguably, if not the biggest, it's in the conversation, biggest race meet of the year at Royal Ascot. The great man Michael Guerin is over there. We've heard from him already this week with his 5-minute monologue reports. He's managed to find a couple of mates to have a chat to. First of all, he caught up with William Haggis earlier this week. Just quick caveat before we play this. William gives a tip for a horse that ran earlier this morning because Michael caught up with him before that. William Haggis with Michael Guerin.
9: I'm catching up with one of the legends of world horse racing. Last time I spoke to this man was at Karaka. I think you enjoyed your time at the Karaka sales, William Haggis, did you not?
10: I loved it, yeah, it was terrific.
9: Can we get you to come back down and buy a horse, maybe?
10: I sort of had a bit of an investment in a couple anyway, so...
9: You did?
10: Yes, quietly, though.
9: With your son?
10: Private, yeah, with my son.
9: Yeah. It's an amazing week. It's a place you've had so much

0: success. And for the New Zealand viewers back home, Mr. Haggis, what's your horses to follow in the latter 4 days of the carnival, through Wednesday through to Saturday, which seems an awfully long way away at the moment?
1: Yeah, it does, but it goes very quickly. We got quite a few horses that are sort of 6-1 or less in the betting, which is quite surprising for this place. Nice filly on Wednesday called Alabea in the second last race. Then second last on Thursday, Morshti would have a chance. Another filly on Thursday called Earthshot. Friday we're a bit more skinny, and Saturday's our big day. We've got the best of the week, I think, is in the Jersey Stakes, a horse called Sabre Strike by Knight of Thunder. But we're quite strong in the handicaps too, so I'm excited about Saturday.
0: You come down to the Southern Hemisphere and have great success, but for someone who's travelled the world of racing, is this the pinnacle? Is this the top of the tree?
1: Well, it is for us, and I think the fact that, Michael, you come all the way over here to do this is fantastic. We like to promote this meeting, especially all over the world. We've got some participation from Japan, from Australia, and it is absolutely fabulous, and I hope that everyone who comes, especially the first timers, think it's marvellous.
0: We appreciate the winners, because back home in New Zealand, as you know, we like the money, we like to have a backer winner, and we look forward to seeing you at Karaka again.
1: Well, if they win.
2: Yes, if they win the big one there from the great William Haggis, Alabea winning in race 6 at Ascot earlier this morning, paying $4 and $1.95. Have to say as well, credit where credit's due, while we're congratulating people on tipping out winners, how about Stephen Hunt coming on the show yesterday, not only tipping a 270 favourite in Angels Brew at Cambridge Synthetic, but then saying, I think I've got an outside chance for you guys, paying $10, Smashing Sister winning the race before that.
3: Well, $27 multi.
2: Got Thad Taylor on tomorrow. 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

0: Let's do it on the weekend as well, okay? Let's not get too ahead of ourselves. That's not the only big name that Michael Gearing caught up with at Royal Ascot. There is plenty of talk about one Kiwi horse. Jolie Star will be racing this weekend. The man tasked with steering her to victory for Cambridge Stud is James McDonald.
1: I would say it's amazing the people you bump into at Ascot, but I kind of thought James McDonald might be here. This is a special place to me, but I know it's incredibly special to you, not just because of the success, but because of what it means and the history. And it must be cool to come back here and know your way around.
2: Yeah, it is, for sure. Obviously, the first time was very daunting, and probably the second, third and fourth as well. But it's nice to turn up here with a nice, solid book of rides, and a few rides too, because you feel your way through it. It's a pretty daunting place. You have a look at that jockey's room and you see the full fields that are on offer today. It's a full-on sort of carnival, but it's for the racing purists. It's fantastic. Have a look at the place. It's just unbelievable, you know.
1: You obviously do Melbourne Cups, you do Everest, which are fantastic. You've won them both. And obviously Romantic Warrior's taking you on an amazing journey through parts of Asia. But I don't know, I can't put my finger on it. Something about this just feels different from any other racetrack I've ever go to.
2: Yeah, and it's not even the fact that if you win a Group 1, it's if you win a race here. And that's the beauty about this place. And if you go through, like, you watch the films back, you know, Frankel's and et cetera, you watch Frankie Dettori and Ryan Moore dominate, Mick Kinnane, like, they're the greatest athletes in our sport, and they all cut their teeth here.
1: I was asking Frankie about whether you're a deserved number one or whether it Ryan is. He said, oh, it's embarrassing. James is so good and great balance. And he said, you're very cold. I think he meant cool.
2: Not as cold as Ryan, I know that.
1: Let's talk about this week, because you do have some interesting horses during the week and a nice, solid book. But obviously Jolie Star's the main reason you're here. She hasn't raced on an undulating track here, and a lot of people wouldn't realise just how undulating the straight is. Does that concern you at all?
2: Does it concern me? No, but am I... I don't know how she's going to go.
1: You'd like it if it wasn't undulating?
2: I would, for sure. She's a big gangling sort of action fit mare, and I sort of know her so well now, and I've stuffed rides up on her before and learnt from them, and hence why her record's so good right now, because I've executed very well on her the last few starts, and that's what I'll be trying to do here. But I don't know. To answer your question, I don't know if she'll handle it or not.
1: She looked a touch light when she got here, but the reports are that she's putting that weight back on, and a week is a long time in racing.
2: Yeah, it is, and hopefully she just needs to settle in, she'll run well. But Chris seemed very happy with her yesterday and when he went down to see her, so we'll see how we go.
1: What about when you do come here? Like, for example, you're riding a two-year-old on the first day and you can't possibly know it. So do you get help with form? Because in Australia or in Hong Kong, they give you speed maps and where things may be, but speed maps here are a bit more difficult. So how do you do the research to know what sort of animal you have underneath you?
2: It's a more feel here. It's like, because you don't know the horses, you don't know the other jockeys as well, you don't know the other opposition horses as well as either, so it's basically it's see it, feel it and try and win it.
1: I've been here a few times when you've won races, but I know Nature Strip was special because of Waller, because of the Kiwi Australian connection and a horse you know so well. I get a funny feeling there's a fair bit of that with Jolie Star, and obviously Sir Brendan and Lady Joe are friends of yours and very big supporters of yours.
2: Yeah, no, it's going to be a lot of fun. Look, we're under no illusion it's going to be so tough for her. It's a full field. She's going to need a lot of luck, and it's a tough field. The Japanese run is solid, and he's been here and done it before. So that's we're sailing into unknown territory, really, because we don't know if she'll handle the undulation. We don't know how she's really travelled. Like, it's all a bit of a guessing game. But one thing we do know, she's got a lot of class, and she's very good.
1: Do you get a chance to enjoy the week? Because it is rinse and repeat. It's racing 5 days. Is it a case of rinse, repeat, and if you're not too exhausted Saturday night, you can have a drink?
2: Yeah, that's spot on. It's just rinse and repeat. It's a long week. It's such a buzz to be here, but by day 4 and 5, your tongue's hanging out a bit. You're ready for the the winning post, you know. So,
1: well, let's hope day five you see a winning post for Joel Eastar, mate. Thanks for talking to us on Trackside, brother.
2: Cheers, mate. Top man.
0: James McDonald there with Michael Guerin. We will hear from Sir Brendan Lindsay and Lady Jo tomorrow as well. Michael caught up with them earlier this week. He's already had success at Royal Ascot before. James McDonald, he had it, in fact, again,
3: this week.
0: Earlier this week, steering Map of Stars to victory in the Listed Wolferton Stakes, the 2004.

0: metres. The winning of that carries ballot exemption for the winner into this year's Caulfield Cup. So big win already for James McDonald this week at Ascot. But from a Kiwi perspective, the focus is very much on Jolie Starr. Keep your texts coming through on 8833, the Signet Powerbank text machine. Keen for your thoughts on your wishes, your hopes. If you could see a sporting team end their drought for winning a title, or maybe their first title in the case of the Waz, who would it be?
1: Hate the text from Mark. Seeing Tottenham win the Premiership or FA Cup, as it's been a long time, especially after the last few seasons. Mark, you're lucky something. You're not in the Championship, my friend. You're lucky you're not in the Championship.
0: You won something, Mark. Hey, and Mark, you know what? You can see Tottenham in New Zealand later this year as well if you're that keen. They might actually win that. Maybe not, actually. Let's be honest.
1: I wouldn't put it past them to drop that one.
0: 8833 is our number on the Signet Powerbank text machine. Dino says, guys, what's pissing me off with cricket in New Zealand is that catches win matches. This fielding practice with bloody expensive softball gloves, in my opinion, is causing a massive issue. As for Kane, going on tour to retire at Lords, I'm not happy with that either. After the last test of the series, perfectly fine. Dino, I think you now need to go to the gym there, fella. Work out a bit of this frustration.
1: I think it's an interesting point, because as a baseball guy, I know that there is a lot of mechanics that can help, especially fielding ground balls. I don't know about using gloves. Obviously, catches are very important in cricket, and there's only one way to simulate that. That's with both your hands. But I remember I actually helped out my school's first 11 with fielding when I was still at school because I think it's probably changed over the last 15 years, but a lot of the mechanics were quite poor. And I think that there's a lot to learn from baseball, softball, if you will, from that. But yeah, I mean, look, catches are catches, but maybe Dino does need to go and have a bit of a lift.

0: it gets done. And it's not just international cricket where it gets done. It gets done at club, school, cricket all the time. You stand facing someone and you just throw them close, and then you take a few steps back and biff a few, and then a few steps back and then biff a few. It's a warm up your shoulder so that you don't bugger your shoulder, particularly fast bowlers. 10 away from midday here on Sport Nation. We'll wrap the show when we come back.
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1: You're back live with the Sloth and the Sluice. Big takes, big interviews, and everything making headlines of the sporting world. 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
0: Alex Chapman, Mitch James are with you for another couple of minutes. Right, Punters Club time. We've got $50 of bonus cash to spend. Mornings is currently leading out of all for shows.
11: Damn right we are. Damn

0: right we are. Right, we've got from this afternoon until Monday, first thing Monday, to have a look at this. We've come up with the following. A multi of Morocco and Brazil to both win pays $1.93. We'll whack $20 on that. We'll put $20 on both teams to score in the Netherlands-Sweden game in 3 days' time. I'm still not sold on the Dutch, to be honest, and I think Sweden were very impressive.
1: Certainly were.
0: In their opening game. That pays $1.83. And we'd like it throw out the stumps. $10 on the draw in the USA against Australia.
1: I like
0: all
1: that one
0: the
1: a lot.
0: Talk. All the talk in this one going up into it. I think it's going to be a bit feisty as well.
1: Maybe the overs in the cards for a side sell at home.
0: Maybe have a little bit of a look in the cards market as well. So plenty more football action coming over the next 24 hours or so. It was Uzbekistan against Colombia. Then tomorrow's first match is the Czech Republic against South Africa. Then Switzerland, Bosnia and Herzegovina, Canada against Qatar, and an absolute cracking game between Mexico and Korea Republic rounds out action tomorrow. That rounds out our action today. Our thanks to Brian and Bradles. We'll be back again same time tomorrow from 9. Staff's up next.
2: Thanks to SEN. Tune in for live FIFA World Cup commentary of Switzerland versus Bosnia and Herzegovina. Kickoff 7 a.m. tomorrow. 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

Thursday. Good afternoon, Thursday, New Zealanders. The patron is on hold. Brian from the Hibiscus Coast is called. He's on hold. Get to him very, very shortly. Coming up later on, 1 o'clock, Tony Johnson, Super Rugby Preview. And I just have to talk to him about the Super Rugby Pacific Awards. They've published these to create conversation. It's probably worked. If they've created these to create disillusion, well, that's worked for me. That has worked for me. Lucan Salakai-Alotto, one of the best two locks in Super Rugby. Please. Thad Taylor, we'll catch up with him as well in the 1 to 2 hour. Blake Ashford, a Origin review and an NRL preview. I talked to Jacob about the Origin last night as well because he's admitted he's only had 5 hours sleep, which is probably four, which is probably only